0: Yeah, go.
1: Dishonorable discharge.
0: Okay. Is this where it, this could be either pre-cum or...
1: Could you explain to our listeners what pre-cum is?
0: Actually, well, you'd probably be able to explain it better than me, but
1: I think it's going to sound better coming from you.
0: I was always told be careful of the pre-cum because it's...
1: sticky.
0: Well, yeah, and that, but like, you know, it's always go down that road that goes too far. And then, do you know what little roads are called here? They're called gangs. Let's just change our subject up real quick. The roads, the little roads here, like that I keep going down and leading myself up the garden path, they're called gangs.
1: Are they? And do you get much pre-cum down them, gangs? Do you have much pre-cum?
0: So forget I said pre-cum. Let's talk about dishonourable discharge.
1: Okay.
0: And well, I think that is, what do I think it is? I think it's just, well, it's just discharge that no one wants to, you don't really want to see someone's discharge when you're about to get, what is it, Pete, before I fuck up?
1: Okay. Well, I don't know why, because you seem to mention pre-cum quite a lot, CC, but... it's not that.
0: Why don't you explain what pre-cum is? You're the guy.
1: So dishonourable discharge. it's to masturbate at home after unsuccessfully going out in search of sex, basically. So it's when you go out looking to get your end away and actually doesn't happen and you're like, oh, fuck's sake. So you go home and just knock one out. And that's dishonourable discharge.
0: I did not expect you to say that.
1: It's that one where I think you go out thinking, listen, fucking, I look good. Tonight I'm going to get it. And then it doesn't work out and you go home and have sort of a bit of a guilty wank. And you just sort of, it's a dishonourable discharge night. I'm just, do you know what I mean?
0: I was way off then.
1: Yeah, nothing to do with pre-cum. Dishonourable discharge. So going out, not having sex and going home and having a wank.
0: Okay.
1: Yeah?
0: Yeah. It doesn't sound fitting, though. It doesn't sound fitting what it is. But
1: it's because discharge, instantly, when you think of sex and you think of discharge, it sounds disgusting. But actually, if you discharge a weapon or if you do, it's just when you release something, isn't it? So you've discharged yourself dishonourably because you were looking...
0: You're so intelligent. You're so fucking intelligent. You're so switched on. Your references are just bang on.
1: Thank you. Thank you very much.
0: You're welcome.
1: I really appreciate that.
0: You're
1: namaste.
0: Welcome. Namaste to you.
1: Namaste.
0: Right back at you.
1: Namaste.
0: Listen, I'm in Bali. I'm going to keep doing it until you stop.
1: Okay. Is that what they do?
0: Okay. They do all the time. It's amazing.
1: So, dishonourable discharge. That is what that is.
0: Okay. Dating news.
1: Okay, then.
0: Okay, let's go. So, a woman sends herself drinks from admirers on first dates to show she has options. Sophia Franklin shared a TikTok video where she explained her top tips for a first date to make sure she hooks her suitor in and keeps his interest. The plan is to trick the date into thinking another man has spotted her in the bar and sent her a drink to win her affections. When she goes to the bathroom, she pays the bartenders to send her an anonymous shot so that her date remembers she has options. One TikToker said her idea was actually really smart, whilst another confessed to putting a similar stunt in the past. They asked a man to come over to the table and tell her how pretty she was during her date. It's not just scream games, like...
1: It screams dickhead.
0: Yeah.
1: I would think,
0: what a twat if a guy did that. Sorry, go on.
1: Well, presumably, obviously, the date doesn't know she's doing that, so he just assumes that she has got admirers or someone is coming over and saying they're pretty or whatever the fuck it is. That wouldn't make me think I want them more at all.
0: No.
1: If anything, I'd find it quite funny and I'd probably take the piss. But... if that was actually genuine as well, things like that don't bother me in the slightest. It wouldn't make me want someone more just because I think other people want them. It's about whether I want them. I don't give a shit if everyone else does. It's kind of regardless. But the fact that she's doing that herself, I think is pathetic.
0: Well, pathetic screams very insecure, right? Like if she's not enough herself and then she's on the date and that's not enough herself, then she needs the attention from everyone in the bar. Fucking hell.
1: And you're right. It's it does. It screams games. It's just not. I'm not keen on that. I don't think that's clever. I don't think it's big. I don't think it's cool. I don't think it's clever.
0: No, it's not at all. If that's how you're starting the day, imagine what it'd be like in a relationship. It would be game after game after. Yeah, exactly.
1: Okay. No.
0: You want to read the other one? Okay. You'll read the other one.
1: Okay. Right. Woman texts date the next day to thank him for a nice night.
0: Nice.
1: Only to realise he's still in a house. A woman named Zoe went on a Tinder date with a man, which ended up being quite boozy. Not wanting the evening to end, Zoe invited her date back to hers. Yeah, she did.
0: Yeah, get in, I'll go.
1: Go on, I'll go. When she woke up the next morning feeling worse for wear, she texted her date to thank him for a lovely evening. She was surprised at his reply. I'm still on your sofa. I put you to bed. She then had to embarrassingly walk downstairs and see the man she'd forgotten had stayed round. The pair dated for a bit. Eventually, they went their separate ways. I, personally, rate the fact that she had no idea that he'd stayed. I think that's quite funny. As you know, I do like a drink. So yep. I find that quite funny. I also rate the fact that this guy, because I have done this before, put her to bed, mm-hmm. right? Because she was obviously that drunk. Gentleman stayed mm-hmm. around and slept on the sofa. Gentleman, I just think that's a really nice. What a good guy.
0: I'd be in two minds about him staying because I'd be like, why didn't you go home? But then at the same time, if it is really genuine and it's to make sure that I don't, you know, choke on my own sick, then that's really nice.
1: But also, you've got like, if he was really drunk as well, but managed to get her to bed, and then like he was really, do you know what I mean? There's a lot, but he still stayed downstairs, which I think is a good thing, a nice thing, because obviously she was very hammered. And he probably thought, oh, fuck it, I'm just going to stay here. So I quite like that. She'd invited him in, so it's not like he was there.
0: Yeah, true. Like, she invited him in, yeah.
1: Do you know what I mean? Yeah. It's not like he just fucking went, do you know what?
0: I like him.
1: I'm going to stay and walk around the ass and all that fucking shite. So I like it. I like it. Well, he probably went through a nick of door, had a little sniff.
0: I know you said that very quickly, like you just slipped off the edge of your tongue. Okay. What's next?
1: What should we do now? I'm just, just for anyone that's listening, we are, this is the dating show on Fubar Radio. We've still got Daniela to come with our topic, which is going to be online dating. So online dating, let me give you some facts about online dating, shall I?
0: Yeah, I love a fact, go on.
1: How many people, in fact I'm not going to ask you because I'll tell you why I'm not going to ask you, because it's written in front of you, so you know the answer. Excellent. Many people do you think around the world use dating apps?
0: Oh fuck, a duck. I'm going to go with 2.7 million. I'm going to go with 2.7 million.
1: 2.7 million. There's more people in the UK than that use dating apps. So there's 270 million people in the world currently using dating apps.
0: I should have just added a naught then. How good was that? That was nearly there.
1: You were very close. You had the two and the seven. You were out
0: just
1: by,
0: like bingo.
1: Yeah, you were out by literally like, 200.
0: Not much. Yeah, don't worry about that part.
1: 267.3 million, but you were close. Also, one in five relationships now start from a dating app or from being online.
0: One in five.
1: 20% of relationships.
0: Doesn't surprise me though. I mean, I actually
1: thought it'd be more than that.
0: Yeah.
1: What do you think the most popular dating app is?
0: Tinder.
1: You are correct. It is Tinder.
0: Is it?
1: Yes. Okay. And how many women in comparison to men do you think use dating apps? Percentage wise, what's the percentage?
0: I think, women. I think it's probably quite even. I would say let's go 48% women and 52 men.
1: 100% correct.
0: Shut up.
1: It actually is 52% men and 48% women.
0: I swear very to God, well, I'm not looking at our sheet that I should have looked at.
1: Well, I'm very impressed with you then. You are, in fact, do you know what? Yeah, you're in Bali and I think you're just in touch with a lot of things now. So you're like
0: so in touch. I've got a story about that as well.
1: About,
0: actually, no, I don't.
1: Is it another story about Bali? Because
0: I may
1: log off.
0: Share it now. Good, because I don't want to share it anyway.
1: Also, how right? This fact is the weirdest one of the lot. 50% of single Brits have never asked anyone on a date in person.
0: No, I would go with that because nor have I. I don't think no. No.
1: What?
0: Yeah, so I'll explain why and how. Because if you think, so how would, say someone, it's not every day someone comes up to me and like that we're like fancy each other and then, it's like there's an opportunity for me to say, shall we go on a date?
1: Every day, but you're of an age now where you've done some dating. I mean that in the kindest possible way. Surely at some point you've seen someone in person... asked them on a date, or you've been asked on a date in person? No.
0: Oh, yeah, I've been asked. Yeah,
1: I think it's. I think a bloke should be the one asking. Well, I'm a bit old school with that, but still, surely at some point you must have asked someone on a date.
0: No, I ask people all the time on texts, so I'm always the one. Like the other day, I was like,
1: "That sounded so desperate." That sounded so desperate. Ask people all the time. Ask people all the time to go on a date with me. All the time.
0: Do you know what? I'll tell you why. Because it annoys me when it's like, you know, it gets to the point where it's like, there's nothing else to say. Just fucking ask me. Like, we're going to go on a date. So then I end up saying it myself. I'm like, look, should we just meet? Should we just meet on Monday or something? Because it's a bit like, oh. But when you've done that, when you do that, then it's almost like setting like, not wearing the trousers, but wearing the trousers. And I don't want to always wear the trousers.
1: You don't have to wear the trousers. You just rock out with your cock out. So what you're saying is that you don't like the conversational foreplay and you'd rather just get straight down to it and meet someone.
0: I'm actually not saying that.
1: That's exactly what you're saying. That's how we're going to take it. Cece just wants wham, bam, thank you, ma'am, no foreplay.
0: I love this. That the image people must have of me is incredible. But you know what? I'm okay with it because I'm in fucking Bali.
1: Yeah.
0: So I don't care. I'm fucking Bali. Go on.
1: So this, you are a more experienced online dater than I am.
0: Right.
1: We've discussed this before. I have used one dating app before and I've never actually met anyone off of it. So I don't have an awful lot of experience with online dating.
0: So I don't have a lot to say.
1: So that's me out. So I've obviously just got my opinions, but I don't have a lot of experience with it. So I'm open with that. You have done a fair bit of online dating.
0: She has.
1: So I'm going to ask you one question before Daniela comes on. It's quite a vague question and it's quite a big question that may take some time. Don't think of this like a voice note because the show is only an hour long, so if you could keep it thrifty, that would be great.
0: Right.
1: What has your experience with dating apps been like?
0: I have had really good experiences up until last year when I got catfished, but apart from that, I've really enjoyed online dating. I'm quite good at sussing people out. I think you can. The red flags come quite easy for me. What I'm looking for, it doesn't mean that I'm special. It just means that I know what I'm looking for.
1: I know I said I'd ask one question, but you've just said something there that makes me want to ask another one. What is an online dating red flag? Just give me one.
0: Anything sexual.
1: Okay. When
0: it's good. On their profile.
1: I like it.
0: Yeah, anything sexual. When it's quite obvious that I'm not looking for that, you know, and it's on my profile, like I'm looking for a husband and kids and family.
1: Okay, so
0: dogs.
1: Your bio doesn't read anything like gives a great blowjob, Bali blowjobs for free, anything like that?
0: Not anymore. But then I have different ones. So Tinder, yes, but Hinge is a bit more serious. So not on Tinge yet. Tinge? That's going to be money. We should create a dating app called Tinge.
1: Do you know what? I actually, whilst we're talking about this, I know Daniela's waiting, so we will get to her. But I think we should start a dating app, me and you.
0: Oh, shit. It would blow up.
1: We could call it...
0: Tinge.
1: What do we call ourselves? PC?
0: PC.
1: Finding a PC of your heart?
0: Find the PC of your life. Find the PC of your life.
1: Finding the missing PC.
0: Oh, God.
1: We probably shouldn't have said that on air because I feel like someone may steal that idea now.
0: No, it's ours now because we've said it on air. Now it's ours. Coined, taking it, ours.
1: We've got it.
0: Coined. Right, we have a guest in the waiting room. We should probably bring her on because actually she's got way more experience about online dating than we have.
1: And to be honest with you, I don't want to hear about Bali anymore. So please bring someone else into the fold.
0: The thing is, she's my friend, so I'm sure she's going to have a little bit about Bali. Daniela, darling, I prepped her before. I said, ask as many questions just to wind Pete up as possible. Welcome, Daniela.
2: Oh, my God.
0: Hi. What the fuck is that in the background?
2: So this is found in a petrol station years ago, and I just think it's the cutest thing. So I thought, hey.
1: So before we start on the whole, hello, by the way, before we start on the whole online dating thing. So does that normally sit there or have you put that there just as a little thing?
2: That sits there because at the moment we had an extension. So I'm in the extension and we don't have any blinds here, as you can see. So it's like a safety thing.
1: It's a safety thing. And what the dick fuck is it?
0: It protects you.
2: It's a dog, Pete. It's a dog. Little dog, man.
1: Oh, it's a little poodle.
0: Of course, it's a dog. Of course, it's a purple dog.
1: Lovely, love that. right, before we go into topic this week, which is online dating, which I understand. It's all right, Cece. Don't worry. It's not like we're doing a fucking show or anything. What a fucking disaster! Do you know what I mean? She goes to Bali, doesn't give a shit, and I'll do what I want. Fuck off.
2: Cece in Bali.
1: She's in Bali.
2: I didn't realise.
0: Oh, I don't even have to say it anymore. I'm getting hot talking about this. It's so warm here.
1: So before we go into online dating, which I understand you've got a bit of experience in, you've got some...
2: I've not got experience in. I've been there for a while. That's what I'll say.
1: Okay, so you are a veteran of the online dating scene that is not particularly successful. Is that what we're saying?
2: Yeah.
1: Peace out. So before we go into that, we're going to do some quick fire questions with you.
2: Oh, cool. Let's go.
1: All right. Are you ready for this?
2: Yeah, I'm ready.
1: Are you prepared?
2: Kinda.
1: Okay. Can you close your eyes for me?
2: Oh, why?
1: Just because I want to see you with your eyes closed.
0: I have to do it every fucking week.
1: Don't worry.
0: Every week I have to close my eyes.
1: I just feel like you concentrate more and you focus more.
0: Yeah. Breathe. Close your eyes.
1: Okay.
0: And the first thing that comes to your head, say it. Okay.
1: Are you ready?
2: Let's go.
1: Date night in or date night out?
2: In. No, kissing. Out.
0: Oh, no, you're not allowed that. No.
2: Okay, kissing. Okay, go.
0: Kissing or cuddling?
2: Kissing and cuddling. What?
1: Oh, ooh. Greedy bitch. giving gifts or receiving gifts?
2: Giving gifts.
0: Dating apps or meeting in person?
2: Meeting in person.
1: Dream job or dream partner?
2: Oh, interesting. Very interesting. How about if I meet my dream partner in my dream job?
1: I like that answer, but Daniela, you missed the assignment here. It's a quick fire questions. It's one or the other.
2: Okay. Dream job.
0: Yeah. Okay. Chat up line or straight to the point?
2: Line.
1: Okay. Blow job or hand job?
2: Next question.
1: All right,
0: big spoon or little spoon?
2: Sorry, my eyes are open. Little spoon.
0: I'm sure because Pete's just throwing you one.
1: Single or taken?
2: What is that? Am I or do I want to be?
1: No, are you?
2: I'm single.
1: Fucking hell.
0: Do you want to be?
1: Oh, all right. What would you prefer to be then? Single or taken?
2: I mean, I'm so used to being single. I'm just living the life right now, so...
1: Just living the life.
2: I don't know if I can give so much attention to someone else right now, because it's all me right now.
1: Just working on yourself, yeah? Love
2: working
1: that.
2: Working on myself, yeah.
1: Okay, well, delightful. You answered almost all of those questions. Cece, I don't know why you wrote that one in there. That was really rude.
2: Was that you? Of course it was you, Cece.
1: Do you know what's happened? Is she's gone to Bali and she's got all sexual and weird, like, because they're all hippie fucking people over there that are all just shagging each other and sucking people off and doing whatever they do. She just don't give a shit. Do you know she went for a massage the other week with four dips?
0: Oh, Jesus Christ.
2: Is that the truth?
1: Yeah, let's leave it there. Shall we move on?
0: So, questions. We've got more questions for you, but they're not quick fire.
2: Yes.
0: So what is your opinion of online dating?
2: I think online dating is toxic. Ooh. I think it's like having a toxic relationship. Do you know what I mean? Does that make sense?
1: What, you have a toxic relationship with online dating, or the people that you meet are generally toxic?
2: Both. All of the above.
1: All of the above.
0: Is your radar in just Manchester, or like, is it a Manchester thing? Or like,
2: I don't know. What? I mean, Jim, I have my distance on like Hinge and Tinder. I've changed it from like 10 miles.
1: What is your distance?
2: So I had it at like 10 miles to keep it local. And then I thought, fuck it. And I went like 99 miles to try and find someone. But it hasn't worked. Nothing works. And I just get really weird motherfuckers on there.
1: Okay. So tell me what your worst experience with online dating has been. I want your worst and I want your best.
2: Okay. So
1: tell me the good, tell me the bad. Do it in...
2: Do the good, I'll tell you the bad.
1: Let's do bad first, and then we can move on to good.
0: Yeah, we go up.
1: On a happy crescendo.
2: Okay. my worst is I got catfished on Tinder when I was... I think it was in sixth form, so I was like, how old are you then? Like 17 or something? And this guy... I was talking to him for ages. I was texting him, and then he'd call me at night, and he was like, really cute, da, da, da, da, and he was so good looking. And I was like, oh, it's gone for me. And then realized my best friend was like, Danny, you're an idiot. He's not real. I've actually got pictures. Do you want to see the pictures?
0: Yeah.
2: So this is when WhatsApp was like really old, and it had like the old, like, what's it called? You can see. That was him. He was called Kamani.
1: Okay, good looking guy. Yeah.
2: These are his WhatsApp pics. And I was like, oh, wow, you're a bit of a stunner, aren't you? Look at that.
0: Yeah, come on, get
1: it. Is he famous?
2: Well, hold on.
1: He looks...
0: Yeah, I know, he looks like a movie, like someone out of a movie.
2: He looks like he's like a rapper or, I don't know, or a model or some shit.
1: Good
2: looking guy. So I was talking to him for ages, and then he planned to like pick me up from sixth form a few times, and I'd call him, he wouldn't answer. Then I just asked him, are you a catfish? And then he blocked me off everything. And this is like weeks of like talking on the phone and texting. And I was like,
0: So you'd built up a connection and whatnot with him as well.
2: Yeah.
1: So two things there. So he may not have actually been a catfish. You may have just insulted him by thinking that he was a catfish, and that's why he blocked you.
2: Oh, no, wait, I missed out a massive part of that story.
1: Okay.
2: Because I Google searched his photo, you know, when you drag and drop. That's it. So I dragged and dropped, and there was this American guy who like fucking dances and all that shit.
1: How does he dance? Show me again.
2: Right, listen, mate. Oof, robot.
1: Is that a dance or a seizure?
2: You tell me. So he's an American guy in America doing his American thing, and on the phone has like a really high pitch, not really high pitch, but like a younger UK voice, so I should have known. I was very naive. I was just a bit of a hopeless romantic.
1: Okay, so getting catfished. CC, that's happened to you before as well, isn't it?
0: Yeah, but I actually went on the date. But it was the actual guy. Like, he was just
1: 40 years older than the picture. And
0: he just showed a really good picture of himself. And then when I turned up, I was like, oh, come on, mate. Come on. It's first date after lockdown. Fucking help me out here.
1: Yeah.
0: I'm desperate.
2: Oh, shit.
0: Yeah. I still gave him 3 hours though.
1: Yeah, that's not all she gave.
2: Why?
0: and I paid for the whole night. Yes, anyway, back to you, because I'm in Bali. Carry on.
2: That's it. That's the end of my story.
0: Okay, so good one then. Give us, if you have a good one. I know you've got some, you've told me some of your dating stories, so is there a good one?
2: Exactly. How do you not, I don't have a good one though.
1: Have you been on any good days?
2: No, absolutely not.
1: Okay, Daniela, then maybe we need to go on a date. I've never had a bad date.
2: Oh my God, really?
1: Never had a bad date. I've said this so many times, haven't I? I've never had it because I have a good time wherever I go with whoever I go with, because you find that about new people. And I've never had it. I can't understand when people have bad dates.
2: Yeah, because they make them bad. Listen to this. Someone from Tinder, I went on a date with him. Took me. I drove. It's always me driving. I don't know.
1: Driving? Do you drink?
2: No. Well, kind of. Yeah.
1: Good.
2: Well, kind of. I stopped drinking. Sorry. Can you hear me?
1: This isn't AA. You can tell the truth.
2: I actually nearly died the other night from drinking too much.
1: Okay, yeah. She does drink.
2: That's another story. Anyway, so I went on this date with this guy from Tinder, and I was driving because, I don't know, do I just wear the pants or something? And I drove. He was like, let's go to this place. Did you pick him up? Yeah, of course I did.
0: Oh, God.
2: Exactly. Put your earphones back in.
0: God.
2: Yeah.
0: What, you picked him up from his house?
2: I picked him up, like his mum.
0: Collected him.
2: Fuck. Like I was taking him to school. I picked him up.
1: Are you someone that he's dating or an Uber driver?
2: Yeah, deep.
0: Picked him up, took him where? Where did you go?
2: So he recommended we go for a cup of tea at night time. So I can't believe this is actually my life. This is hilarious. So we went to a hotel. Went to a hotel, you know, like the foyer section of it. Yeah. I had a cup of black tea and a slice of cake. And then he tried to kiss me in the car.
1: Okay. Can we all just have a minute's silence, everyone, if we'll just close our eyes again, because I like to close eyes, and just have a minute's silence for your dating life, because it sounds fucking dreadful.
2: Thanks, please. Really appreciate that.
0: I'm going to break the minute silence because I feel gross. Listen, like, don't take offence to this, but it's going to sound like it. So it's
1: offensive. I mean, when people say that, I don't mean this offensively, but I'm really going to offend you now.
2: Yeah.
1: Go on, CC. Because, you know, who gives a shit you're in Bali?
0: I'm in fucking Bali. So do you not think that maybe the problem is that you're picking fucking idiots? Because I can't believe that everyone's a fucking idiot. Like, and also, I know you, right? I know how fun you are. I know how nice you are. I know how genuine you are, how giving you are, the loveliness about you. So how can you, into my head, I think, you're a fucking wicked night out. So how can, I've been out with you. So how are you having shit dates? Because you're brilliant.
2: You tell me. I don't have a, I attract them. I'm like a magnet for shit. Yeah, they just come to me like this.
0: Yeah.
1: There's a common denominator here in all of these bad dates. And that common denominator is... because I think you need to make better decisions about who you're going on a date with.
2: Yeah, that's true. Actually on a date to IKEA yesterday.
1: Oh, fuck off. Right, okay. Why would you entertain someone that asks you on a date to IKEA? Why would you entertain someone that asks you to go for a cup of tea in a hotel?
2: I don't know. I mean, IKEA to me sounds pretty fun, but...
1: So do you do mainly online dating? You don't do, like... Do you ever meet people out?
2: Yes, I've got so many stories. I meet people out and then it turns out to be shit again.
1: Right, okay. What we need to do here, and I feel like the biggest thing... this has gone from online dating to let's help Daniela.
0: Yeah, let's change the subject this week.
1: I feel like this is... I feel like this is an intervention.
2: Yeah, totally need this.
1: What is your criteria for speaking to someone? So, because all of these dates, you have a period where you talk to someone before you go on a date, yeah? Are you missing all of the red flags and not understanding that it's going to be a shit date before you go on it? Like, what is the criteria? There needs to be some sort of criteria where you go, right, do you know what? This person ain't going to be the person for me. Does that make sense?
2: Do you know what it is? Everyone says to me that I just see the good in people, so I don't acknowledge red flags.
1: Okay, well, you should start being like me and see all the bad in people, because everyone's a knob.
2: that's so sad, though. Why are you like that?
1: Now
2: it's flipped.
1: You do
0: it at each other, I think, because, Daniela, you obviously literally see the fucking good in someone that takes you to the tip, and then you just hate everyone, so you need a bit of each other.
1: I set CC homework every week. We set each other homework. I'm going to set you some homework, Daniela.
2: Go on. Right? Go on.
1: You are not allowed to go on a date until someone asks you on a real date for dinner, for drinks, something fucking normal. Whether you meet someone in person or online, it has to be a very normal day that allows you to actually get to know someone rather than going to IKEA or doing activity or doing something fucking weird because everyone thinks it's fucking alternative and edgy. It's not. It's fucking dog shit. All right? Go for fucking dinner. Like, oh, yeah, no, we'll go IKEA. It'd be really cool.
2: Pete, let me stop you right there, Pete. No one asked me to go for dinner.
1: Okay, then don't go on dates, because what you need to do is you need to go out with someone. I'm serious. Don't go on a fucking date to IKEA. Go on a fucking, just a normal date. And I know I don't like normal necessarily, but normal is not about what the date is. It's about the person you're dating. So if you go on a date where you sit down for dinner, you have drinks and you do like a nice, normal, proper date where you get treated like a fucking queen, which is what you're supposed to be treated like on a first date. Well, not just on a first date, throughout your fucking life, you're supposed to be treated like that. Then go and do that. But you've got to be sure that person is not mental. And the only way you're going to do that is by picking up on red flags.

0: But you're just looking for a decent human, and there are a million decent humans out there. And someone who is decent will ask you if they can take you out on it. Can they have your time, some of your time, to take you on a date, take you for some food? That's a normal date. You need to go on normal dates, not...
1: Do you have...
0: dates?
1: Yeah, you need a normal date. All these fucking weird people that think it's cool to go on these fucking random dates and like, oh, I'm so different, I once took a girl to IKEA. Fuck off. She don't want to see a wardrobe. Take her for dinner, you silly prick.
0: I wish, in fact, I think we should do this, is go through your fucking date, your Tinder or whatever app you're on, and we go through each person and we, yes, we'll know them as in very, very quickly.
1: I'll tell you what we should do before we do that, right? So, because I love that fucking idea. I love that fucking idea, CC. Ooh. I fucking love it.
0: Yeah, fucking love it.
1: Okay. What I think we should do is I want to hear about your profile. Tell me about your profile. What is your profile saying to me, right? So I'm thinking through. Have you got your phone? Can you show me your profile?
0: Let's see. Is that a profile?
2: Voice? Oh, that's a joke. Okay.
1: I want to see your profile. Okay. I want to see your profile picture. What is it on? And what app is it?
2: Hinge.
1: Hinge. So what happens on Hinge? You get a profile picture. Do you write about yourself on Hinge?
2: Yeah. So you put pictures up and you write stuff. But I've got a voice prompt on there as well. So.
1: Okay, so show me your profile picture. What are we working with? Beautiful, like the picture.
0: Oh,
1: it's good.
0: Very
1: good profile picture.
2: Okay, now the next thing is I don't know if I can hear this. Do you want to hear the voice prompt that I've got?
1: Yes.
2: Do I play it through this?
1: I don't know. I'm technically not very gifted.
0: I also didn't know about this voice prompt.
3: Dating me is like ordering an Eggs Benedict for breakfast and then popping the poached egg to find all the yolk just flowing out. So just basically a whole lot of perfection.
1: Right. That is fucking weird.
2: Hilarious. Don't tell me that's not hilarious. If I was a guy, I'd be like, match.
1: I do. I actually do think that jokes, but it also has quite a sexual...
0: Yes.
1: It's like it's like popping the center and getting
0: yeah. Stop. Yeah, 100%.
1: I mean, Daniela, I'll be honest with you, it's made me hard.
0: Oh, it's made Pete hard.
2: Really? Yeah.
1: And I'm not wearing any trousers, so.
0: Wait.
2: Oh, okay.
1: I am really.
2: That's a surprise to me, that, you know.
0: I didn't know you could do voice notes on there. That's interesting.
1: It is quite funny, but I'll tell you something with that, right? This is why you're getting weird dates. Because that is quite odd, but in a good way. Like, that's funny.
2: Okay.
1: Do you know what I mean? So people think, oh, I'll tell you what, she's a bit out there, right?
0: Yeah.
1: So they're going to go, right, I'll tell you what I'm going to do something out there. I'm going to go, let's go IKEA, all right? Or let's go for tea, because she'll love that, because she likes all that weird shit, so I'm going to do that.
2: I should delete that.
1: No, what if you just changed it and just try it, because it's not working for you so far? And I love that, by the way. I find that funny. Yeah.
0: But what if you just went,
1: listen, I just keep getting absolute weirdos on this app. When is someone just going to ask me to go for fucking dinner?
0: Yeah.
2: Ooh.
1: Straight to the point. Yeah. Savage.
0: Ooh. You've got to remember, Daniela, that these, like, unfortunately, dating apps, your humour, not you, but people's humour doesn't translate. You, like, it comes across, you know, it's like sending text messages and you're like, I didn't mean it like that. I just saying this. And everybody gets it wrong. So you're not getting the humour. You're fucking funny. Like, you are a fun, you know, you're the above average funny. So to get that.
2: Oh, damn. Okay.
0: You're a funny girl. But to get that, you kind of got to get you first. I think, like what Pete said, is going in quite like straight to the point, but also it's cheeky, but it's enough. I think that's a brilliant opening.
1: What people do when they first meet people, and this is one of my pet hates, and this is why it becomes hard to get to know people, whether it be in person or online, is people become comedians of the person they're with. So rather than being themselves and sticking to who they are, regardless of whether that person, you either get on with that person or you don't get on, people become the person they think the other person wants them to be. And that's why nothing ever works out. So if you're quite out there with things like that, which is really funny, they need to see that after they've got to know you a bit and you've built the foundations of whether you two actually have the same core values in life before you can become fucking weirdos together. I'm fucking weird. I'm really...

0: really fucking weird. But you don't always show people the weirdness straight away, because then they try and be weird because they think that's what you want.
1: So yeah, they're not actually weird and weird together. And
2: do you get that a lot?
0: And they're not actually weird, but they try and be weird because they think that's what I want. So actually, you need to establish whether you've got core values that are the same at the beginning, whether you actually agree on certain things, whether you have the same priorities and goals in life and all that sort of shit. And then you can go and be weird together. If you're weird straight away, people just be weird because they think that's what you want. And that's not actually them. And that's why it never works out, because they can't keep up that fakeness of being weird for you.
2: Am I in therapy? What?
0: Listen, and this is coming
2: That is so true, though. I've actually never thought about it that way.
0: So sometimes you can give too much away too early, which enables people to get an insight into who you are, which is enables people to manipulate you by thinking, fuck me, they're just as weird as I am. Well, no, they're not.
2: I had that with an ex, totally manipulated. And then 3 months down the line, his actual personality came out. And I was like, what?
0: Yeah, and that's what people do.
1: Is that the one we know about?
2: Hey, hey.
0: And listen, I don't know why this has turned into therapy, because Cece and I are both in our 30s and both single. So I don't know why anyone would listen to us.
1: Yeah, don't listen to us, but listen to us.
0: So maybe if you go straight down, because if your profile has been the same for that long and you've been that unsuccessful, maybe change the profile and see if it makes a difference for a little bit.
2: Right.
0: If you keep doing the same thing, you get the same results.
1: That is the definition of insanity. You keep smacking your head against the same brick wall and nothing changes. You're insane, girl.
2: I'm going to have to change it all then.
1: Play a game so we get this in quickly? Otherwise, I feel like we're going to run out of time.
0: Yeah, I think we should play the game. Yeah,
1: we're going to play it, but we're going to have to play this game real quick, Daniela. So this is going to be like quick time. Like time quick.
2: Go.
0: Quick time. One, two. Scream if you want to go faster.
1: Okay. You're going to tell us three stories. Two are going to be truth. One is going to be a lie, okay? But make the stories if you can. Like sentences, like literally like words, just to keep it real short and snappy.
2: Obviously, because you know I'm not like a major data, so my stories are going to be rather limited, but want three, don't you?
1: Please.
2: Okay, so first one is, on a first date I got really drunk and started smoking a crisp.
1: I feel like you so do that. Okay.
2: Second question. The second is I love you.
1: Fuck's sake.
2: Which one was it?
0: How are you having bad dates? Because I really want to date you now.
2: Thank you. I smoked it. I tried to do the whole thing, yeah.
0: Oh, I just love that. Just love that so much.
2: I went on a first date and did a Scottish accent the whole way through.
1: I can say
0: okay, go on. Next one.
2: The third one is I was seeing someone and then we were in the hotel room in London and he'd gone out and something happened and I went through his wallet and found out he lied about his age.
0: Okay. All right. So we get a question about each one.
2: Hit me.
0: Question one for me on story one is, what flavour crisp?
2: Kettle chips, salt and pepper.
0: Okay, wonderful. My question for number two is, can you do the Scottish accent for me now?
2: All right, pal, I'm from Scotland.
0: And question three for story three was the guy older or younger than you thought?
2: Younger. Yeah.
0: Okay. Cece?
1: I've got no questions. I'm just trying to...
0: I think the lie is number two, because if you can actually keep up a Scottish accent for an entire date, then you may have just become my favourite person that I've ever met in my life. You're different, because we are now entwined as one person. I don't consider you a separate entity. I can say I consider you now part of me.
1: Okay,
0: you know.
2: That's so cute.
1: So I'm gonna go with Daniela, I'm gonna go with number two. Fuck it. I originally thought number three was the lie.
2: Okay, so you think number three and Pete, you think number two?
0: Yes.
2: Do I do like a big reveal or something? Like, yeah, like a drum roll?
0: Yeah, do a drum roll.
1: Get the dog, get that fucking thing behind you.
2: Oh, are you ready for this one?
0: The live is not, fucking hell.
1: Boom.
0: Boom.
2: Now I really want to do that though.
0: Please.
1: Did you do some of it in an accent though?
2: No, that's the lie.
1: Well, you might have extended your, it might have been that you did 5 minutes of it. No? Well, you do a very good Scottish accent.
0: Daniela, please.
2: Sometimes
0: please,
2: it just comes out.
0: Please just, since your dating life is so fucking horrendous anyway, you might as well go and do that on a date. So please do that.
1: Yeah, do that.
0: I would really, really enjoy that. I would enjoy
2: do it.
0: Yeah, I'm here for that.
1: Daniela, lovely to have you on. Thank you.
2: Thanks for the therapy session, guys. I've totally appreciated this.
1: You're welcome.
2: Thank you so much.
1: We are not trained. We are not therapists. We just love the sound of our own voice.
0: We do love the sound of our own voice. And we also now love the sound of your voice.
1: Yes, we do. You're welcome back anytime.
0: Yes.
2: Thank you so much, guys.
0: If you would like, and also we are going to do a thing, if you are going to report back to us in a month. So you've got homework.
1: Yeah. Right?
0: So we, CC and I would like you to report back to us in a month. Yeah. And tell us, because I want you to change the profile.
1: I've got a better one. I'm going to chop in right now because we have listeners. So listeners, if there, you've just heard the whole fucking show and what Daniela's been going through.
0: Yes, sister!
1: There is a man out there for Daniela who is just normal.
0: Funny, but not over the top.
1: Not over the top, don't try to be funny. Unless if you're funny, be funny. But if you're not, don't be. Who's going to take her for fucking dinner, not take her to the tip. And do you know what? And it's going to be a good conversation.
2: Yes.
0: If you've listened to this show, right? If you've listened to this show and you've enjoyed what you've heard from Daniela, like Cece and I both have, and you think you could be the man for Daniela, then please write in to us so you can email
1: us. Message, yeah, well, you can also DM. Slide
0: or DM on the dating show Instagram, which is the home...
1: Daniela's.
2: Or slide in my DMs.
0: Yeah, or go
1: Daniela,
0: just straight...
1: quickly, what's your Instagram handle?
2: Daniela Kalita, K-A-L-I-T-A.
0: K-A-L-I-T-A. Right.
1: At Instagram.com.
0: Slide in the DMs and say, Pete and CC sent you.
1: Yeah. And that can be your opening line. So you don't feel the pressure about, what do I say? Your opening line is, Pete and CC sent me. Hello.
2: But then follow up with something else. Don't just send
1: don't feel too pressured to be perfect. But you're going to get a fucking date. You are going to get a fucking date, I tell you.
2: I'm so excited, actually, can't wait. I'm going to, woo,
0: we're here for it. Well, thank you very much. We love you. Goodbye. Have a fabulous day.
1: Thank you.
2: Love you guys. Thank you.
1: Bye, lovely. Take care. Do you know what? I love working with her. I've missed her little face. She is fucking brilliant.
0: I'm just going to say something, right?
1: Go on.
0: I don't know how she hasn't had a good date because she is so easy to talk to. And I know we always say
1: this. She's genuine.
0: But sometimes we're lying because some people I don't like.
1: No, agreed. Yeah, but we'd like
0: And we always go, they were great. But actually, we have thought some of our guests have been dickheads. So, but this one we do, I think she's great. She's really funny and she deserves a good date.
1: She does.
0: Very good energy. I like her. And we need to take her out.
1: We need to take her out when I'm back.
0: I forgot you're in Bali.
1: Let's carry on. We're gonna do listeners' questions and answers.
0: We are. So, everyone, this is now Cece and I's favourite part of the show. You are listening to the Dating Show on Fubar Radio. So, now going to do, it hasn't changed. We are the same.
1: We're still us and we're still the same.
0: We are. Okay. Listeners' questions and stories. Cece, do you want to?
1: Yeah.
0: I think we've got a story first, haven't we?
1: We've got a story by someone called Pippa. Where is Pippa from?
0: London. You saying like you're from London?
1: I'm going to say Oxford only because I know someone called Pippa from Oxford.
0: Okay. Let's go.
1: Let's go.
3: So when I was 19, I went off on my first summer season in Sardinia. I was very excited. It was the first time I'd been on an aeroplane on my own. And I saw a fit boy at the airport. He then got on my flight. I didn't speak to him on the flight, but looking over sort of thing. And when we got off the flight, he was waiting for the same transfer bus as me, and we were going to be working in the same resort. So we get on the transfer bus and we're chatting, getting on well, get to resort, and I'm staying on site and he's staying off site. And then I find out my accommodation's not ready. So they asked me to stay in the off-site accommodation for that one night. So I went to stay in the house that he was put in, and we actually were sharing a room, separate beds, I must say. So I said hello to him again. We all spent the night getting to know each other, a big group of us. Ended up getting on really, really well with him. Regretted to say, I did sleep with him, which is not the best thing to do when you start a new job. And then this is where the funny bit comes in. The next morning, I go to the staff meeting and I wonder why he's not there. So I'm kind of like looking around the room like, why isn't he here? And they start the meeting and the bosses introduce themselves to us and then inform us that one member of staff has already been sent home because they breached their bail conditions, which I then found out was him. So yeah, that was my sleep with a convict story.
1: Oh, Pippa! Yes, Pippa!
0: Right.
1: Yes.
0: Pippa, we've done this show for a long time. That made me my favourite dating story. Firstly, you get it, girl.
1: She got it. She got it.
0: You get it. You got it.
1: Someone's fantasy, you know.
0: So, slept with a bit of jailbait.
1: Yeah.
0: Love that. Yeah. Firstly, you got the guy. Love that. It's a shame that he's a convict. My burning question is, what the fuck was he on bail for?
1: I would love to know that, but she probably can't say that, can she?
0: Well, of course she can. She's not mentioned his name.
1: Well, how would she know that? They probably wouldn't even know, would they?
0: Well, listen, if you went away, Cece, let's say you went away, because you don't go away very often. I don't know when you went away was. But let's say you went away and you slept with someone on the first time and then you found out that someone had breached patterns, someone had told you this. Someone will know what you did. The first thing you're going to say is, oh, my God, what did he do? So maybe she does know.
1: What did he do?
0: So, Pippa, we want you to come tell us next week what he did. I really want to hear about this.
1: Oh, Pippa, okay. Right.
0: I really want to hear, but I love that story. I'm here for that story.
1: That was one, that's up there.
0: We like that.
1: Dating advice.
0: So we've got dating advice from Emma.
1: The rules say never be friends with your ex, but it's hard to cut someone important out of your life. Do you think it can ever happen, or will it hold you back? I think the latter is the right one. Latter.
0: I disagree.
1: Well, okay.
0: Agree. I think it depends on the person. It depends on the relationship you have with the person. And I think it depends on why you broke up. And I think it depends on the amount of time that has passed since the breakup. I think if it's an ex, a recent ex, then I think it's very, very, very hard to stay friends because those feelings don't just disappear. I think if there's been a period of time, then yes, you can be friends if you had a good foundation relationship in the beginning. So I am friends with some of my exes that have been like a long time and we're good friends. So you can, you know, talk to them about who you're dating now, who they're dating, and there's no weirdness and it's fucking hunky-dory. But then there's also exes who I could not discuss that with because it is a bit odd because maybe time hasn't passed and maybe there are still feelings there or whatever it may be. So I think
1: that's the key is discuss. If you could discuss your current partner or partners with your ex, that and it's
0: weird.
1: Okay and it's not weird, then that really is your answer. But everyone knows that answer. You know, if you're still holding on to something, you are still holding it. If you're asking the question, you probably are. It depends.
0: Yeah, I agree.
1: I'm not personally friends with any of my exes, and I've had some really lovely relationships. Some, you know, have been awful, but some have been really nice. And it's just because I didn't think it was fair on their current partner for whatever reason. It might be okay with me, but the new partner's got to be okay with it as well. There's not just you and your ex. There's three people in this now, or four people if you're dating again. So everybody needs to be okay with it. And I remember actually after my ex, my lovely, lovely ex, when I was meeting new people and they'd say, oh, you know, you're a bit close to your ex-boyfriend, I would be more protective of my ex than I was my current boyfriend. And that, again, because time hadn't passed.
0: Yep.
1: So I think each situation is unique.
0: Yes.
1: And you've just got to be really honest with yourself.
0: Yes, I agree with that. Letting go is taking control sometimes. And I think sometimes you do, however important someone is in your life and however much they mean to you, at some point you may have to let go before you can bounce back and create something new. Because otherwise you're still holding on to something that was and rather than something that could be.
1: Mm-hmm.
0: Does that make sense?
1: 100%, so, yeah.
0: I think there does need to be a bit of time. And I think it's however important someone is in your life and for whatever reason you break up, there's that difficulty of the feelings. It's very hard to be around someone that you've had feelings for and just completely let go. So sometimes you do need to let go to take control again to then in the future maybe become friends.
1: And letting go. I'll just keep talking. You crack on. Go on, I'll see a door. I was going to say letting go. Closing a door means another door opens. So it might feel like you're ending an era, an end of an era, or it's bigger than you actually think it is. But if you can make space for somebody else, then you're not doing that by hanging on to an ex. I let go of someone recently and I did it in a healing session in Reiki because I didn't know how to do it. So there are ways of letting go of somebody, but if it is in having additional help. That's it. We're at the end of the show now. We're going to say goodbye. We've done it. And we're going to... Pete, you know what? You end it every week so fucking strong. Where can you find us, Pete?
0: Okay, I'll tell you where you can find us. So thank you again to everyone for sharing your listeners' questions and stories. If you've got anything to say to us, whether it be a question story for listeners' questions and stories, or whether it just be something you want to say to us that we might enjoy, then you can email thedatingshow@foobarradio.com, or you can find us on the home, the HQ, the hub of The Dating Show, which is thedating_show on Instagram. We like to hear from you because we are a big family of fuckers. Please interact with us. We love it.
1: That was your best ending so far. Fucking best. What a show. You know what? I'm just going to do this today. I feel like we did fucking good.
0: Listen, we don't like to blow our own trumpets, but sometimes you go. We are fucking great.
1: We are fucking awesome.
0: Do you know who's great, Cece? You are.
1: Do you know who else is great? Can't even get my fucking words out because I want to say it. Fucking you.
0: No, fucking you. You're great.
1: Fucking you.
0: You're fucking great, you are.
1: Okay.
0: Yeah, okay. Do you know what you are? You're fucking great.
1: Okay.
0: Yeah, okay.
1: Bye then.
0: Bye then.
1: Bye, see you in a week. I'll be even more tanned. Maybe we'll be the same colour, isn't
0: he? Why, where are you?
1: I'm not going to tell you. I'm going to make you guess.
0: What does it begin with? What does it begin with?
1: That's my version of Countdown.
0: Is it?
1: Oh, hang on. You know what we didn't talk about? It was our fucking homework because I completed my homework.
0: Excellent. Tell us what you completed.
1: You told me to go and find a new skill or do something I haven't done before. I went to Afro Dance. I went to an Afro dance class.
0: That's what?
1: Think of Afro music, like house kind of vibes. And there is certain moves that you do.
0: Show us.
1: No, because it was out of my comfort zone. And I did it like a twatteroo in there. But I thought of you. And I thought, well, Pete wanted me to do it. So I'm doing it, twatteroo.
0: Well, listen, I'm so pleased that
1: I did video it, actually.
0: Please, please send me the video.
1: I haven't watched it back because it's fucking cringe. But
0: okay, I need to see that. I need to see that, and I want a 7-minute long voice note to accompany it. Please do that for me. So my homework was...
1: Oh, fuck.
0: It was
1: I told you not to give up completely, but it was to reduce because I felt that was too much pressure.
0: And I have done that.
1: Well done, Pete. Oh, nama fucking stay.
0: Nama fucking stay, Nama fucking stay, Nama fucking stay, Nama fucking stay, Nama stay, Nama stay, Nama stay, Nama stay.
1: Guys, thank you for listening. Big love, big love to you. All this love,
0: circles of love,
1: love you all. Thanks, guys, for listening. And don't forget to DM Daniela. Slide up in there.
0: Yes, because we, CC and I, have moved on the dating show. We want to create dates now.
1: Yeah, we're changing up the show.
0: If you're not aware, Scylla is dead, so we are looking to take over.
1: Oh, what a lovely ending. Should we leave it there? Yeah, let's leave it there. Okay, guys, it was fucking hell.
0: It was a roller coaster.
1: It was.
0: Up and down like a fucking yo-yo.
1: So well.
0: Bye then.
1: Should we just do one last namaste? Just to say, just literally one. Okay, namaste.
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2: Hi.
0: Hi. We are the Amazons. Welcome to FUBAR Radio. Joey Page is not here. He's come somewhere in the Australian outback at the moment.
1: Stay safe.
0: Wandering around a desert.
1: Yeah.
0: With like no water and like really sunburnt.
1: It's like the in-between us.
0: It's like the in-between us. And he's going to be like found by some aboriginals at some point.
1: Right.
0: And like he's going to seek a new life there and take up like licking frogs or something. Unfortunately we're taking over the show for a while. My name is Matthew Thompson. I am the lead singer and guitarist of four-piece The Amazons, hailing from Reading, and I'm with Mr.
1: Monsieur Elliot James Briggs.
0: Mm.
1: Yeah, that's my full name as well.
2: And Christopher John Alderson.
0: Okay, we're going. My middle name's Ian, if anyone gives a damn.
1: Full titles here.
0: Yeah, full titles here. Sometime will be a sir, if that is what floats your boat, and if we achieve anything else apart from a debut record and a FUBAR Radio takeover. But we'll see how this one goes.
1: Yeah.
0: Coming up on the show, we've got a couple of guests. The first being Ellen O'Friedy, music photographer extraordinaire and reluctant Instagram influencer. And then we've got an amazing band, Marsicans, coming on to talk about their new single, Wake Up Freya. Or Freya. We're about to find out. Right now, so with the guests, there's a feature I think that happens every week where we come up with four questions to work out which is the best guest. So it's going to be someone between, it's going to be between someone we know very well in Ellen O'Friedy and people that we've never met, Narsikins. But we're going to give them both a fair chance, and we're going to give them four questions. The first being probably one of the most definitive questions to find out.
1: Absolutely.
0: What personality someone has. Hogwarts House.
1: I think this should be like tested at schools.
0: This should be tested at schools.
1: First thing you should be asked.
0: Yes, which Hogwarts house
2: you're
0: would
2: just
0: you
2: saying
0: be in?
2: Schools should be like Hogwarts. Then.
1: Yeah, that'd be also awesome.
2: They should just do magic at schools.
0: Yes, definitely.
2: I don't know why it doesn't happen now. It's stupid.
1: Stupid.
0: It's more important than I don't know, whatever rubbish subjects we used to do. It's been so long now since school.
2: Citizenship.
0: So, but they didn't teach it properly. It was just, you need to get people inspired about like, and like inspired and kind of motivated by teaching them about like government and stuff, so people like get engaged in it. But it was more actually just turned us off, basically. We're going to be talking to Marsicans, James from Marsicans, to be exact. I think they're based in Leeds. But right, okay, so second best question, best guest question. We've been searching on the internet, more specifically BuzzFeed, for the best would you rather questions. And I have to say, our minds have been blown and disgusted at the same time.
1: Yeah.
0: Just flicking through my phone to see the best one. Have the hiccups for the rest of your life, or always feel like you have to sneeze but not be able to. I felt like that was one where we just couldn't come up with one.
2: Yeah, I mean, there were a few more.
1: They're both like life-ending situations.
0: Yeah. Like so.
2: Well, no, that's the thing though, isn't it? It's almost life-ending. Just right on the edge.
0: How would you be able to sleep with either?
1: No, there was
0: about to sneeze, like.
1: There was a guy who had the hiccups for 80 years.
0: Oh, yeah, and he had a brain tumor.
1: Yeah, something like that.
0: Sucks. Or like hiccupping. He would have been able to sleep.
1: Yeah, it can be done. That's what I'm saying.
2: What are the questions we got?
0: Oh, okay,
2: we've
0: got two
2: deep into this now.
0: Sorry, yeah. We need to expand on that a little bit later on. Noel or Liam? Noel Gallagher or Liam Gallagher? We met Liam Gallagher actually the other night.
1: Yeah, we did.
0: At the Enemy Awards, but we will talk about that a little bit later. Have we met Noel before?
1: No.
0: Have you met Noel, Chris?
1: We've tried to meet Noel.
2: No, I've played with all his stuff, but I haven't actually met him.
1: Ooh, kinky.
0: We'll leave it at that. I know that Joe actually, our drummer Joe, who's not here because he's at a wedding. This is a recurring theme ever since we met Joe. He's either a family do or a wedding or a funeral.
1: Yeah,
2: or a barbecue.
0: Or a barbecue. That's what it is. Summer, it's like, don't worry about festivals, guys. I'm going to just be at family barbecues.
2: Barbecue every day.
0: I remember Why Not Festival 2 years ago. He saw Noel Gallagher and he beelined. And I think he just got taken out by Noel's bouncer, bodyguard person. And then fourth question, which is a total, we just rung this one in. What's your phobia? Weird phobia.
1: Everyone has a weird phobia.
0: What was your should we hold that off?
3: Yeah.
1: We'll talk about
0: your again, one was really weird earlier.
3: I've got a good
0: You've got a good one as well.
1: Weird.
0: Okay, the questions have been revealed, so we'll test them out on our guests later on. But now we have the amazing unknown Mortal Orchestra.

0: Hey, that was American Guilt by Unimmortal Orchestra. I'm Chris from the Amazons, and you're listening to FUBAR Radio.
1: Ooh.
0: I just want to say a quick something about that song, in that Elliot has completely ruined it for me by saying...
2: Sorry.
0: Reuben, the lead singer, sounds like Milhouse from The Simpsons, isn't it?
3: Whoa! He actually does, though.
1: Hipster Milhouse.
0: He really does.
3: It's like really, Milhouse really was like... He had an alternative career path and then turned into like a flipping awesome rock dude.
0: Yeah.
3: He would sound like that.
0: Plays guitar like Hendrix now.
1: I like this new song. I think it sounds like Unknown Mortal Orchestra, of course.
3: It's a good start.
1: It's a good start.
0: Milhouse.
1: Sounds like previous stuff. Milhouse maybe. And it's just like they've just chucked loads of distortion on it.
0: Yeah.
1: Which is cool.
0: It is cool.
1: Dark.
3: It's like, yeah, he's normally... This is like the heaviest they've probably gone in a tune.
1: Yeah.
3: I'd say. It's normally it's very pretty and very technical.
0: It sounds like...
1: groovy.
0: It's been played like through a jet engine. Sick.
1: You know? I think that's pretty cool.
3: Yeah. Is that possible?
0: I don't know, but it sounds like it. So yeah, hey, there you go.
1: Rock and roll. Or maybe they put all the drums through an amp and like put like a blues driver through it.
0: Probably.
1: Yeah, I liked it. It was cool.
0: Good.
1: I might need to take a couple more lessons, but that's the best stuff.
0: Yeah,
1: actually, isn't it?
0: Maybe like two.
1: Oh, I just want to mention, actually, now we're at the beginning of the show, I want to mention a previous FUBAR takeover, Almond Brown. We were told by the producers to, like, listen to this. This is how you do a radio takeover. Take heed. So I listened, and the first song was by a girl called Phoebe Bridges, and it was, like, amazing. I was listening to it on the train. So I just want to say thanks to Almond Brown for introducing me to... Yes.
3: Yeah.
1: Phoebe Bridges. It was amazing.
3: If we run out of music, we'll get it on.
1: Yeah, I really want to. I think it's really, really good. Anyways, so before the last song, we were talking about our four best guest questions. We thought it would be very interesting if I myself, Matthew, Elliot to my right, and Chris from the critically, not really acclaimed,
3: no, critically
1: band,
3: disclaimed.
1: Yeah.
3: Disclaimed.
1: Or critically shrugged band at the Amazons, if we tackle these questions ourselves, because you have some good answers. Number one, maybe the most important question of all time, which Hogwarts house would you be in?
3: Yeah.
1: Elliot.
3: Well, I remember us doing the test, the online definitive test,
1: yes,
3: when we were doing the album recording. There was like a little lull in the process, and we all took a time out to try and figure it out.
1: Mm.
3: Yeah, and I got Slytherin. I always knew I was a Slytherin. I'm like Draco, you know, when you just know it.
1: When you connected with the villains when you were reading Harry Potter or watching the films, and you're watching Draco Malfoy being evil, and you're like,
0: you're rocking up to the Sorting Hat like stool, just sort of grinning at Malfoy like, yeah, I'll see you in a bit.
1: Yeah.
3: I'd be even worse than Malfoy. I just wouldn't even give anyone any chance.
1: Yeah.
3: So I was Slytherin, straight up Slytherin.
1: And you wanted to be Slytherin.
3: Always.
1: That's good. Chris?
0: So I also wanted to be Slytherin.
1: God, these guys are just so cool, aren't they?
3: Yeah.
0: I don't know why, I just think they're just... The logo's the coolest for the
1: start. Yeah,
3: they are
1: cool.
3: Snake. Flipping
1: snake. They look like on a great
0: cool
1: t-shirt.
0: Long black coats, and they don't have those lame scarves.
3: You get like
0: scarves.
3: The sweet goth boots and everything.
0: You know?
1: They're not too goody-two shoes.
0: Yeah,
1: like
0: they're up for having a good time, maybe
1: Gryffindor,
0: messing around with some potions and shit.
1: Yeah,
3: oh,
1: cool.
3: Okay. Sneaking into snakes.
1: Getting a little bit
3: cupboard.
1: FUBAR. Okay.
0: But I also took the test at the same time that Elliot did, and I got Gryffindor.
3: That's all right. It's the second best one.
1: And
3: so
1: I resent
3: fine
1: you for that.
0: And we'll find out now. Tell us why, Matthew.
1: I resent Chris for that. We all took the test at the same time. There's no... We don't need to lie about that. I had ambitions. I had aspirations. I had hopes and dreams to become a... fellow Gryffindor member alongside my friends Harry and alongside my brothers, my ginger brothers Ron Weasley, Fred Weasley, Charlie Weasley, not
0: Ginny?
1: So much Percy, because he was a proper...
3: He's a tool.
1: Yeah, total goody two shoes, don't like that. Who else? Bill. Bill was the cool one.
3: He was like the handsome... Oh, he had like a ponytail and like...
1: Bill and Charlie
3: and
1: were the guys, the cool guys. The cool guys. So yeah, I wanted to become a Gryffindor, and at the bottom of the list of what I wanted to come, it was Hufflepuff, because Hufflepuff
0: is
1: just
0: not
1: the lamest one. It's just like where the norms go.
3: Yeah.
1: How else did you? You know what? You can't really describe who like kind of people in Hufflepuff because they're not really talked about.
3: Just the rejects
1: because they're just really boring. I know Cedric Diggory was Hufflepuff, died.
0: They're like gardening and stuff, right? And teams.
1: Wasn't Professor Sprouse? Professional Sprouse.
3: Yeah, she was
1: Professor
3: the head of
1: Trelawney and all this stuff. Yeah, the boring ones. And right. You obviously took the test, given it the big one. Yeah. Lads, I'm going to become Gryffindor. Look at me, for God's sake. And of course, I come up with Hufflepuff. How? The most mediocre thing. All right. So there we go. Life doesn't really work out the way you want it to.
3: That's the lesson.
1: It's cruel. And I wrote a song about it called Black Magic.
0: That didn't happen.
1: Okay, number two. Would you rather? Was that the hiccups? Hiccups for the rest of your life or wanting to sneeze for the rest of your life? Now, I found this from an article that said it was like the top 10 totally impossible ones to answer. So I don't think we're going to get a definitive answer. But Elliot, what are you saying, mate?
3: I would say hiccups. Much as I hate them. And I have like really aggressive hiccups, loud, obnoxious hiccups.
0: Exhausting. I've seen you.
3: On the floor.
0: It's hard to watch.
3: All fours. Just can't take it anymore. But having said that, I think you could possibly find a way to deal with it. But that sneezing feeling when you just can't, follow through.
1: Yeah. And get it out.
3: It's just the worst.
1: Yeah.
3: I'll take the hiccups.
1: Okay. Chris?
0: I mean, it kind of depends on the extent of the need to sneeze.
1: Right.
0: Because if it's at the point just sort of like when you feel it coming on, then, we should probably get around it.
1: Your eyes would be worried. Yeah.
0: But if it's like literally just before.
1: Yeah.
0: So you're constantly inhaling and going, then, I don't want a part of that.
1: That is...
3: don't want to be involved.
1: I would have to agree with that. That kind of like... And you only ever experience that moment for such a fleeting moment. For to have that your whole life.
0: But, they do say sneezing is, an eighth of an orgasm? So,
3: yeah, mate. Well,
1: so it's like...
0: It's almost on the... It's being on the edge of that as well.
1: Oh, yeah, that'd
0: double
1: be horrible.
0: Whammy. Yeah, it's got to be hiccups.
1: Isn't it like when you, get your nails and you run them on, someone's kneecap? Isn't that close? Because Joe keeps on doing that to me.
0: Or maybe if you did that while just about needing to sneeze, you might push stuff over the edge.
3: Then you get to about a quarter there.
1: That could be the little key to to getting over it. All right, for number three, Noel or Liam? Noel Gallagher or Liam Gallagher?
3: I'm pretty sure we're all Liam here, aren't we?
1: Yeah, I think there's been a shift recently. I think everyone used to be kind of Noel Gallagher, and he was the kind of... He was, what's the word, portrayed as the more... I don't know, the brains behind the operation with Oasis, the kind of more civilised one, whilst Liam was more of the kind of attitude and the hooliganism and all that kind of stuff, which made Oasis very exciting. But now they're a bit older, and I don't think Liam has that same thing anymore. I think Liam's way more... I don't know. I think he's just... Everyone's kind of sussed him out in a good way, in terms of, there's nothing... what you see is what you get with Liam, and I think people... kind of connect with that really nicely.
3: He's just a fucking don.
1: He's just a don.
0: I'm gonna have to say, I think I'm more team Noel.
3: Are you?
1: Yeah, I know.
0: Yeah.
3: Can you explain why?
1: Please? Yeah, I know. It's cool. Chris's lovely girlfriend Danny worked on the last Noel record.
0: Well, that's not the own. Well,
1: but you have more of in terms of you've heard more from that.
0: Yeah,
1: side
0: I suppose
1: of the-
0: so. I just remember while he was promoting the new album.
1: Yeah.
0: Just. Watching I did the pitchfork over or under thing.
1: Oh, right, yeah.
0: And it was just really funny.
1: Yeah, he is funny.
0: He is a funny guy. He's so pissed off. I don't know, there's something about it I find just cool.
1: I feel like I'd rather be ripped by Liam though, because I feel like it's a little... I think Noel's super clever, so it makes it worse.
0: Right, yeah.
1: Do you know what I mean?
3: If you get ripped by him, it's like a potato. Yeah, Liam just says potato.
1: Yeah, Liam could call you every name under the sun one day and then just give you a hug the next day, because you never really mean it. It's never malicious. I'd love for him to take our band down.
0: Maybe that should be the question later on. Who would you rather get ripped by?
1: Yeah. Oh, yeah, right. Noel or Liam. Liam without a shadow of a doubt. Noel would just make me want to curl up into a ball and cry, I think, because it would just be so brutal, comprehensive, the ripping
3: well.
1: And heartfelt and just intelligent and kind of cruel. Yeah, we met Liam the other night in the early hours of the morning after some kind of after party, and Joe gave him a cigarette. And lit it for him in his mouth.
3: And he'll never not talk about it.
1: And that's anecdotes forever for Mr. Joseph Emmett, who isn't here.
0: Grandkids will be hearing about that one.
1: Yeah, everyone's
0: going to
1: be flipping hearing about that one.
2: Can I tell you about the time?
1: Final question, what's your weird phobia? I don't really have one, but Elliot, you did say you had a really weird phobia.
3: So if you take a shower and you're just drying yourself with a towel, as per usual.
1: Of course.
3: And if for some whatever reason the towel touches your teeth, oh my lord. It's like
0: I don't understand why would it ever touch your teeth? Are you smiling when
3: your hair? Well, I like showers, yeah. But have you never just had it like touch your teeth?
0: I wouldn't notice even if it did.
1: Yeah, it's not a big thing
3: so
1: for us
3: horrible.
1: At all.
3: I can't even imagine it. It's just like oh yeah.
1: That's a really weird thing.
0: What about like a jumper?
3: That's pretty bad too.
1: Well, what about like bite your t-shirt? Is that weird? You like that? Huh? Look me in the eyes.
3: It's not as bad as a towel though.
1: Yeah, the towel's like super light.
0: Someone gets a towel, we need to test this out.
3: Don't do it.
1: Is it different when the towel is wet or if it's dry?
3: Well, the towel, it doesn't really matter. It's just the towel texture and like what it is. It's just on my teeth. Nope.
1: Oh dear.
3: No thanks.
1: That's really funny. That's really weird. Do you ever do like, you know, like when you, it's like 5 a.m, you haven't been home yet, and you just give yourself a little toothbrush with your t-shirt.
3: Oh,
1: you ever done that?
3: What?
1: Just to get the old plaque off.
3: What? It looks like you're an addict.
1: I'm literally doing it. And, I know.
0: I can't tell
1: I've
0: done
1: can't.
0: It with my t-shirt.
3: I just hear the rustling on the microphone.
1: Chris, no, hit me with your phobia, baby.
0: I guess mine's fairly similar to Elliot's. It's strange because I don't really know how often it happens. I guess say if I'm eating some chicken wings.
1: Yeah.
0: And, you know, I've got a tiny bit of sauce on the end of my finger. Yeah. And my finger's bone dry.
1: Okay.
0: If I lick that finger.
1: What the hell? What are you on about? Okay,
0: maybe not lick. If I put it in my mouth, like thinking about actually putting my finger, which I'm holding in the air right now, into my mouth. It would be extremely uncomfortable. Like nails
1: what
0: on a chalkboard.
1: Wow.
0: No, I don't know why.
1: Okay.
0: Like, no, I can't.
1: You can't do that. Whoa, that's really weird.
0: But it's very so easy specific. To avoid, so, you know, it's fine.
1: Maybe that's like an ancient thing where, like, your subconscious, like, caveman brain's going, like, don't put fingers in mouth because I'll get germs and stuff.
3: Could be.
1: That germs weren't even acknowledged until, like, a couple of hundred years ago. I don't really have a phobia. You know, everyone's got like that weird spot. I think we're all kind of talking about like weird, like body things, right?
3: Yeah.
1: I've got this. You know, the little thing, and so like from your Adam's apple
3: Joey's
1: down,
3: apple.
1: And then just like that. Look, what's this?
3: Oh
1: bit?
3: Yeah, like the windpipe.
1: The windpipe.
3: Oh, that little squishy.
1: Just this little thing just above your chest, but under your neck.
3: Right, where your collarbones.
1: Where your collarbone, where it meets, and there's like this little like
3: they put like tubes there. If you're like,
1: oh no, don't say that. That's so horrible. That's just my space. If anyone wants to touch me there, lash out. That's not a phobia.
0: Yeah, I guess that's not.
1: Well, I don't like heights.
0: Being touched at that point.
1: I hate heights, but that is clever.
3: Yeah, that's like sensible.
1: That's sensible. I just hate heights. Like tall buildings. We were doing a photo shoot in New York tall building, man. And there was like, oh my god, I'm actually getting really sweaty thinking about it.
3: It was about 30 stories tall.
1: Right, no one cares about heights like I do. But you guys looked over the edge. There was absolutely no like fence around this like building.
0: It was just a small wall that you could very easily trip on.
1: Oh my god. And then even you guys were like. Looked over and like white as a sheet, and they're like, "Don't do that! Don't look over!" And I was like, I couldn't even. I was like in the middle of this like roof thing, and
3: like
1: I still couldn't. Yeah,
3: on the floor. Like, yeah, like creeping towards. Yeah, it's just a try.
1: But that's survival instinct. So whatever.
0: Yeah, fine.
1: But it's a good phobia, I think. What else are we going to talk about?
3: Enemy or
1: oh right, yes,
0: touched on it with
1: indeed. Yes. Yeah, so, oh no. So we've got this little screen where the producers write us these like little messages. It looks like Microsoft Word. Maybe it is time for a song.
3: That's
1: thank
3: a good
1: you,
3: show.
1: Magic Computer.
3: We'll talk about it afterwards.
1: We'll talk about the NME Awards afterwards. I mean, we didn't get nominated or anything cool like that, but we did go, so it's very interesting. It's so time for a song. What are we going to play, lads?
3: We're going to play Survive and a song called Dirt. So these guys, I hope everyone here has watched Stranger Things. If you're not, just rethink everything you're doing right now. So the guys who did that soundtrack, they also have a group that's called Survive, and they're just really cool, and they really nerd out over 80s synths and stuff like that.
1: Cool.
3: So yeah, let's have a little listen and let's get involved. It's long. It's like 5 minutes.
2: Oh, God.
3: Yeah, okay. I'll be enjoying this on my own. Bye.

0: now he's completely messed it up.
1: Yes, he would be fired if he was like in any sort of professional capacity.
0: But it's like you almost can't be fired from rock and roll. Even if he leaves the band, he will still be in rock and roll.
1: That's very poignant.
0: So we're the Amazons. My name is Matthew Thompson.
1: And Elliot too.
0: And we are taking over Joey Page's show on FUBAR Radio. Joey's somewhere in Australia.
1: Getting bitten by
0: cobweb. Maybe rest in peace. We don't know at the moment.
1: Our thoughts are with you.
0: Yeah, we'll keep you posted on his whereabouts. But it's not looking good. So, as mentioned earlier, we went to the NME Awards the other night, and it was pretty cool. We didn't win. No. We weren't nominated.
1: We were there posers.
0: We were there as total posers. We sneaked in. No, we didn't. We were just there to support our friends, the Big Moon, who are on our label Fiction, and who consequently won the best music video for their song Sucker.
1: Yeah,
0: I believe they were on tour in America, and I might be completely wrong, but I think it was those like Wild West sets that they kind of put up in the desert and like leave there, and I think that they were on the road with Marika Hackman at the time.
1: Yeah, yeah.
0: And they just found this great location and directed a really cool video, and they're all lovely girls, and it was really heartbreaking because Jules, the lead singer, had laryngitis where you can't speak. Yeah. So she's on the stage at Brixton Academy accepting an award.
1: She can't say anything.
0: But I thought it was really cool when they were doing the red carpet, doing the old promo grind. She had like cards, like answer cards.
2: Yeah.
0: I thought that was really cool.
1: That's funny.
0: Apparently, I was talking to one of the guys at our label, Roger, and they do St. Vincent as well, and she had answer cards as well on her latest kind of like promo campaign for her new amazing album. And anytime she was given a really mundane generic question, like what's it like to be a woman in the music industry, like she gets all the time, she has like an answer card.
1: Really?
0: And she can speak. She doesn't have laryngitis.
1: That is so brutal.
0: It's like, be better at your job. Give me better questions. Yeah, maybe when we're a little bit more established, we can do something like that. So I've got a list of the winners here of the NME Awards. Going down the line. Our boys Alt J got Best British Band. Crap, they did. That's pretty sweet.
1: Yeah,
0: I would agree with that. I got super drunk at Boardmasters last year when we played and did a series of Instagram stories when we were watching their set, like, these guys are the best band in the world right now.
1: I mean, they were great.
0: They were really good. And I think when they play, they've got to a point where all the songs on their set are really good. And just hearing those first album songs live, like Taro and stuff like that.
1: Yeah, Taro is such a good song.
0: It's super emotional. Years and years ago, we were in a previous band, and we shared a manager, us and OJ, and they were called Films at the time.
1: That's what they were called.
0: Yes,
1: yeah.
0: And this manager, lovely lady, who's now gone into she's now a psychiatrist.
1: That's what we did to her.
0: Yeah, yeah, that's what
1: forced
0: both bands did to her.
1: Forced her out.
0: And she became a psychiatrist. She called me up and she was like, right, Films are going to change their name and it's going to be Alt J. And I said, at the time, what the hell? That's one of the worst decisions I've ever heard in my life. And they went on to unbelievable success. And you know what? It makes a lot of sense now, Alt
1: J. Just never become a manager.
0: I am the worst person to ever pick like songs that will become a hit.
1: Yep.
0: Anything on the radio. That Pharrell and Robin Thicke song, when I first heard it, I was like, oh, that's terrible. It's going to go out without a trace. Wrong.
1: Yeah.
0: Absolute.
1: Biggest hit of the year.
0: Biggest hit of the year. Mm. Band names, everything.
2: That has now gone without a trace. I haven't heard that song in...
0: Oh, yeah, because of the old Marvin Gaye estate buried it, which I think, off the record, obviously on a radio station, is just disgusting. I thought it was absolutely terrible. But also the questionable moo.
1: It's like drilling next door, if anyone...
0: Sorry, the computer... Oh, yes, the music video. It was pretty controversial. But it did launch Emily Ratajkowski's career.
2: That's true.
0: Fair play. So, yes,

0: Anime Awards. We turned up. For those who don't know, if you get a table, you don't get like a free course meal or anything like that. Oh. You just get a shitload of pizzas. So the whole place just stank of Pizza Express pizzas, which was cool. And I had my very first vegan margarita pizza.
1: It was awful.
0: Which was absolutely terrible. You had a nice pizza.
1: Yeah, I had the nice caramelized onion one. It was pretty damn good. Yeah.
2: Was it vegan cheese?
1: It was vegan cheese and vegan dough.
0: Lovely idea. It's just
3: not a lovely idea though.
0: It's gross.
3: It's a stupid idea.
0: No, it's you know, it's ethical.
1: Yeah, but like, it's like you might as well have eaten the box it was in. It would have tasted better.
0: Yeah. Actually, yeah, I agree, Chris.
2: You can get nice pizza without cheese on it. The old Bianca.
1: That is made of cheese.
0: So this was the year going more serious. This was the year where everyone, the music industry's turned to acknowledge the plight of women and stuff, and I think a lot of the speeches from Shirley Manson and the lovely Haim as well centered around that, which I think was super positive. Obviously, there's been a lot of bad stuff that have come to light in the movie industry, and it's about time that it was acknowledged for the problem that it is in the music industry as well. So that was good. What else happened? I mean, we
1: got to see Liam play.
0: Yeah,
1: which
0: we
1: was wicked. We were on the tables for that.
0: That was cool. Yeah, we were standing on the tables.
1: We got told to get off the tables.
0: Yeah, well,
2: you were still on the table.
1: Yeah,
2: no way.
1: Yeah.
2: Just for all the listeners out there, I was ill, so I didn't go. I was
0: watching
2: Chris
0: didn't go.
1: Oh, yeah, you weren't.
2: But I was looking out because I knew you guys would be like, you know,
0: in and about.
2: Trashed.
0: Yeah.
2: And just doing something stupid.
0: Someone needed to concentrate from the control centre at
1: home. So I gingerly got up on the table and it was like bending in the middle, kind of like sagging, just ready to give way. And I think, you know, the health and safety people were like, get on the table.
0: So we found our friend Yonaku, who we've just been on tour with. They were standing, but we went over and found them. And kind of mixed in with them, and then tagged along to their
2: gave him a slice of pizza.
0: Gave him a slice of pizza.
1: Gave him a vegan one though.
0: Yeah, exactly. And then we tagged along and got into their after party before them. Basically, they were on the list, and we turned up the after party just kind of sneaked in.
1: Well, I didn't get in.
0: Sorry, dude.
1: You guys went in. I didn't get in.
2: What, did you go home?
0: Dude.
1: No, I just...
0: Honestly.
1: So annoying.
0: So me and Jeff, there was a scrum outside of this kind of like, I don't know where we were. It was like Mayfair or something.
1: Mayfair, yeah.
0: Right, and Joe, our drummer, who's just king of this stuff, he was like, stay close to me, man, stay close to me. We had a contact, Jack Saunders from Radio X. I'm not naming any names, but it was him. He came out and had a cigarette or whatever, and then we kind of just tagged along with him. And
1: leaving
0: the group you were with, Elliot, Yonica's manager Seb, lovely guy who kind of almost helped us get there in the first place, was like, Matt, we're just gonna give up, mate. And me, just being the spineless bastard I am, just instead of like going, all right, yeah, sweet, and like kind of acknowledging, just looked at him and like looked him in the eye as I just sneaked into the party. Such a terrible person. But you guys got in afterwards, right?
1: After about 2 hours of waiting. So we were like, we did the horrible thing, we did a walk of shame away from it.
0: Oh no.
1: Then we were like, should we try and go back? And we went back and went away again and just stayed in another bar for at least an hour and a half until like the scrum gone. And then we got in later on where all the cool people had left.
0: No, the cool people were still there, I think. We were still there.
1: Yeah,
0: you guys were there. So that was a lot of fun. So
1: waited 2 hours
0: for. The longest story ever cut short. We, me and Joe got back to Paddington 5 a.m. and there was a train that was going through Reading to Moreton in Marsh, and we were like, sweet, first train back, 5:12, let's get on it. We were those fools waiting at McDonald's for it to open at 5 a.m. not my finest moment.
2: Faces pressed up against the glass.
0: Yeah like and we were not the only ones, bro. We were not the only ones. So we get in there, get the McDonald's, I pour tea over my hand but I'm so drunk that like the scalding is okay, and get on the train. We're like, yes, we got it, sweet, okay, we'll be in Reading in like 20 minutes. And then we feel like, of course, we fall asleep and then get woken up about an hour and a half later by, I thought, in my completely delusional state, completely dazed and confused, by the guy with the glasses, the old dude, Alan Sugar's like right hand man in The Apprentice. for like two a minute he became a train driver, and he was just like, mate, what are you doing? Get off the train where everyone's like,
2: please,
0: left.
2: Please, I'm not fired, I swear.
0: And I couldn't put any words together. It was a mixture of just like woken up and I was still a little bit drunk. I was like, Reading. And he was like, mate, that was about an hour ago. So we get off and we found out Morton in Marsh, everyone, is in Gloucestershire.
1: Yeah, that's a little bit far away.
0: So me and Joe, nice cold morning, and just joined in with the commuters and got a train back to Reading about an hour later. And that was the Enemy Awards for us.
1: Yeah.
0: Yay! Plenty of other stuff happened which we can't talk about. I saw this guy, the lead singer of Hidden Charms, great dude.
1: Oh, yeah.
0: It was a Copper Dog like whiskey party, he found me. And, you know, he was so drunk, and we were like, "Oh, hey man, what's going on?" And he was just like, just really discreetly was like, "Take a swig like of the bottle of whiskey." He had like a full bottle, and me in my current state, like, "Yes, mate!" Put it up in the air, like, "Woo!" Took a sip, passed it to my friend, and in doing so, one of the bouncers just came and just swiped it. And I actually have to text this guy Vinny. I feel so bad. He's now the bassist of an amazing band, Yak.
1: Yeah.
0: All right.
2: Oh yeah.
0: Yak. What a band. Yeah. Yes. So,
1: his night at least.
0: We're going to get our first guest in, music photographer extraordinaire, Instagram influencer.
1: She's going to hate you so much.
0: After this next song, the next song is going to be
1: everyone's favorite hipster, Mac DeMarco.
0: Yay. Woo.

0: A vicar claims a potato got stuck up his bum after he fell onto the vegetable while hanging curtains in the...
1: Yeah. I've never even had as much as a finger accidentally slip up my bum whilst I've been washing vigorously. You know what I mean? Out of the full potato.
2: How have you ever put up curtains in the nude?
1: I'd probably.
2: I see we felt backwards.
0: Right by the banquet table.
1: Wait. Putting up curtains in the nude. So that means he was stood in the window completely.
0: That means at one point there were no curtains in front of that window and he was still fucking naked.
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5: Oh, that was weird.
6: What the hell was that? Holy crap. That is Uncensored Radio. I think we're not taking, like, opportunity
5: to say piss and shit.
7: I told you we should have changed the would you rather question.
6: It's not too late.
8: It's not too late.
6: There's
8: some real
6: disgusting ones that we could do. Hello, welcome back. I'm Matthew Thompson, a co-host of this FUBAR takeover by the critically unacclaimed four-piece, The Amazons. I'm joined by my friend here, Elliot Briggs.
9: Sir!
6: And our incredible guitarist, Christopher Alderton.
10: Good afternoon.
6: Now, we want to welcome an amazing guest, Miss Eleanor Freedy, music photographer extraordinaire and Instagram influencer.
5: To the masses.
6: Hi, Ellen.
8: Which one's the applause on that
5: day? Oh, we have an applause thing. Hang on.
8: We'll do it again, but with the applause. There we go.
6: Oh, okay, yeah.
8: We'll edit that all. That'd be great, won't it?
6: I feel like we need to incorporate more swear words and more sound effects.
8: Yeah.
6: So, Elliot, just keep on...
8: Yeah, keep your hand there.
6: Keep it going with the sound effects. Okay. How are you doing, Ellen?
4: I'm all right. How are you?
6: This is a very interesting situation to be in, to be on a radio show with Ellen, who we know very well.
4: Yeah, it's interesting.
6: How long have we known each other, Ellen?
4: Like 3 years, really? 3 years?
6: Okay.
4: I don't know.
6: Where did we first meet again?
4: The Lexington
6: in London.
5: Oh man, yeah, nice.
6: That was many moons ago, actually. And you had a hat on.
4: Yes, I did have a hat on.
5: How do you remember that?
6: A Soviet train driver hat from the
4: 1930s.
6: Not a train driver hat. I think it was cool.
4: Thank you.
6: So what have you been up to recently, Ellen O'Vreedy? We want to delve into the world of a music photographer for those who aren't familiar with the boom of music photography that's kind of coincided with the rise of social media over the last couple of years, which has made you and many others 10 times more significant, which is very cool. What have you been up to?
4: I've been on tour with LRF for the past couple of weeks, which has been fun.
6: What kind of venues have you been doing with LRF?
4: Arenas, which has been insane because they're so big. But yeah, she's been supporting The Script on a UK and then European tour, so I've been off with her shooting in arenas.
6: Cool. So is that just UK, Ireland as well?
4: UK, Ireland, then they're off to Europe, but I'm not going with them.
6: Okay, cool.
7: I didn't know she was supporting The Script.
4: Yeah.
7: Have you met any of them?
4: Yeah, all of them.
7: So you met, who's the guy?
5: Danny.
7: Danny's the main guy.
5: Yeah.
6: Is his name Danny or... No, I won't say it. I just felt like, what is his second name?
4: I don't know. That's really terrible.
6: All I can hear is O'Donoghue in my head.
7: Is that what it is?
6: Danny O'Donoghue. Danny O'Donoghue. Sorry to all Irish people out there. That was offensively bad.
7: Yeah,
6: okay, cool. And you met the bold guy?
4: Yeah, I guess so. I mean, I've kind of met them all, but it's been really casual.
6: Who's your favourite member?
5: Yeah, who's your favourite?
6: Of The Script?
4: Probably Danny.
7: He's a good lad.
6: He's a great lad.
4: I've spoken to him more. He's been really nice.
6: Have you talked to him about his time on The Voice, the BBC programme? You haven't spoken to him about that?
4: No, I didn't. I don't watch TV. I didn't know he was on The Voice.
6: That's a career-defining moment.
5: Yeah.
4: Okay. I don't watch TV.
6: Okay, fair enough.
5: Did he ever win it? Like, was he the winning judge ever?
6: Oh, that's a good point.
5: I don't think he ever was.
6: That's when these programs got a little bit weird for me, when it was like all about the judges and whether the judges that they're mentoring the people won and they win. I thought that was kind of strange.
7: But as if it makes any difference.
6: Yeah, kind of almost acknowledging that they're just TV shows, and it's not really about the career afterwards, which was what we were sold in the beginning with Pop Idol, Pop Stars, and Nasty Nigel.
4: Stars in Their Eyes, don't forget Stars in Their Eyes as well.
6: So I auditioned for the children's Stars in Their Eyes.
5: What the hell?
6: Yeah, this is my favourite.
5: Who are you going to be?
7: Okay, who's
6: Jimmy Osmond. I'd never heard of Jimmy Osmond.
5: Isn't that like Pop the Osmond Family?
6: Yeah. There's a song called I'll Be Your Long-Haired Lover from Liverpool.
7: Yeah.
6: You'll be my sunshine, sunshine daisy from LA.
7: I think I've heard like my gran singing that.
6: Yeah. It was a big hit in the 70s. So I was like 9 or something, and I'd never heard of Jimmy Osmond. So I learned that flipping song so much. It was basically I was scouted at a drama class. It was one of those drama classes where it's not like real. It's like more like confidence for children.
7: Right.
6: I didn't need any of that, but I was just somewhere to get my energy out and for my parents to escape for just 1 hour.
5: Hour of bliss.
7: Do you dress up for the audition?
6: Or no.
7: That only happens on the show.
6: Yeah, I just turned up with loads of other kids to this hotel room, went in, sung the song, and then went out. Never heard again.
7: But they like
6: people.
7: We'll call you.
6: I can't remember, mate. It was so long ago, but I know we had a nice day in London, saw some dinosaurs in the Natural History Museum.
4: Anyways.
7: Oh, it's good you made a day of it.
6: Yeah, I know. I'm a musician. What's the word?
5: Addict.
6: I'm a history addict, man. So, Ellen.
4: Yes.
6: Talk to me about the difference. Obviously, for the last couple of years, you've made your name in the circuit as a music photographer for upcoming acts, including Rat Boy, Wolf Alice, and more established people like Liam Gallagher and Bat for Lashes.
4: Well, kind of, yeah. I haven't really shot directly for some of those people, but okay. I've photographed
5: them.
6: Don't play yourself down.
5: It's amazing.
4: But that's not what I'm doing.
7: If you've taken pictures of them.
4: I've taken pictures of them. Yes.
6: Totally. Okay. Who's your favourite act that you've ever shot?
4: That's a very good question.
7: It's also a trick question.
4: Yeah.
7: It's supposed to be us.
4: I mean, it's definitely not the Amazons.
6: Come on. Okay, cool. Whatever.
4: I don't know. Everyone has different energy, like, and in different, like, presents themselves differently, so it's really hard to pick, like, one favourite.
6: Yeah, of course. Any kind of crazy situations? Any shoots that you've gone, what the hell just happened? This is completely out of the ordinary.
4: Yeah, kind of. I turned up to a shoot once and I was just so busy. I hadn't had time to like research anything. And
6: right.
4: I turned up and it was a classical artist.
6: Oh, right.
4: Which was a bit mad because I've never done anything with classical artists before.
6: Yeah.
4: So that sort of caught me by a bit of surprise when I turned up when there was like cellos and violins everywhere. I was hang on.
6: This is definitely not this feeling.
4: No.
6: Okay, so yeah, as I was saying, for the last couple of years, you've been shooting like upcoming bands and doing some stuff with Fred Perry and their music kind of division at the 100 Club, where you shot some proper legends. Did you shoot Mark E. Smith before his death?
4: I did. I shot Mark E. Smith and The Fall at 100 Club in July, July last year, which is really sad because it's kind of happy because I've always wanted to shoot them. I love The Fall.
6: Yeah.
4: And to have the opportunity to shoot them before his passing was amazing. But
6: totally.
4: It just kind of made the pictures a lot more special.
6: What's the difference between shooting a massive pop act like Ella Eyre, almost a household name, due to a lot of like the features and stuff, she's had a couple of number ones and all this kind of stuff, in arenas with a band like The Script, compared to like a upcoming band like Shame at the 100 Club? I know there's a lot of differences. Can you walk us through that?
4: It's safer. I don't leave with bruises. Shooting Shame was interesting. I left with like bruises and grazes all over my arm, and I got like pushed onto the stage at one point because the crowd were just so like rowdy. Whereas when I'm shooting in arenas, there's a nice barrier, everything's really clean, everything's really organized.
6: Yeah.
4: I know exactly like when I have to be where, what's going to happen. The lights are always consistent. It's just so much easier to shoot. Just everything runs a lot smoother.
6: For that reason, do you prefer shooting the more established acts like Ella Eyre, or do you like getting down and dirty with the smaller bands?
4: I think shooting, I prefer the process of shooting for the more established acts because it just makes my life easier. It's easier to get the job done. I don't have to stress about whether I'm even going to be able to get a good picture or not because of the shooting sort of environment. But I have more fun, I think, shooting the smaller artists in different venues where you never really know what's going to happen. Because they're the shows where you capture like some real moments that never really happen. And then also, when those artists go on to become successful, you've got all those pictures from the beginning, and they're like more valuable than anything, really. To sort of document the progression of those artists. Whereas once an artist's already big and playing arenas, they've kind of done it already. You've missed all of that stuff.
6: Yeah, totally. As I was saying earlier, like, if anything, there's probably more photographers due to like social media than there ever has been before. Kind of looking across the landscape of what you do at the moment and how that's changed in the last five years, what kind of advice would you give to young upcoming artists? I know a lot of people and a lot of actually young girls, in fact, contact you for advice about how to start up, what cameras to use, what kind of jobs to take and stuff. What kind of advice would you give to these people trying to start out in a pretty saturated industry?
4: I think it's just kind of like, just keep doing it. And I know that sounds like a really obvious thing to say, but there are a lot of people doing it. And in order to get your work noticed and out there, you just have to keep going and keep being present and be at all these gigs and getting all these pictures and sort of make the most of social media, use it to share your work, to put it in the right places. And also, like, value your work. So many people will try and get you to shoot for free because they think that they're doing you a favour when actually they're not doing you any favours at all. And people will say, like, oh, we can't pay, but we'll give you exposure. It's like, well, that's no good to anyone. That exposure actually isn't worth anything because you can get that yourself using your own social media. So don't waste your time on shoots like that either.
6: Leading on from that, I know you've been vocal in the past about it, but what would you like to see changed in terms of content, and content creation is more important for bands like us than ever before? But do you feel, I know you don't, but leading on from that question, do you feel like photographers and their work, considering how much value it is, do you think that their work is valued by the people, like the bands, and more specifically labels and management and stuff? And would you like to see that change?
4: I don't think it's not at all valued. I just don't think it's taken sort of as seriously in some cases as it should be. I mean, I've had someone say to me, a music manager asking me loads of questions before I was doing the shoot, and then I just said, like, do you want to come with me so you can like oversee everything? Because he clearly didn't really trust that I'd be able to do it. And he was just like, oh no, you take the picture, I'll just criticise you after. And it's kind of like, well, why have you hired me to take these pictures if you don't think I'm going to do a good job? And then of course, like, afterwards they're always like, oh, these are great, thanks. But it's just kind of like, you need to, if no one had pictures to post on social media, no one would have any content. And if you don't have content, you struggle to stay relevant and people can't keep up with what you're doing. And I think that's really important. So photography is kind of, and videography as well, like anything, graphic designers, like any creative field is more relevant than ever in the music industry, and it's all as important as, in some ways, as like the final product that's going up. Because if you don't have visuals for things, then it just doesn't, it's not like it used to be, you know. No, it's not just radio play, like that's not how people discover bands a lot of the time these days.
6: It's a very visual industry now, and I guess, in my opinion, I don't think that's reflected in how photographers are treated, probably.
4: Yeah, and it's not like we're treated super badly or anything, but it's just kind of, a lot of people don't understand the work that actually goes into it. You know, when you're touring, you're not just capturing the live shows, you're capturing behind the scenes stuff, you're editing on the road. Like, a lot of the time you end up staying up, like, you know, the band or the artist, they all go to bed, and then you're still up till 4 or 5 a.m. editing. And then you've still got to get up. Like, I'm not that artists don't have it hard and don't have a full day, but sometimes when you're documenting all of that stuff, you actually have a lot more work to do than artists, especially when you get to bigger levels where they've got tour managers and crews like setting everything up for them. They just kind of have to turn up and plug in and play and sound check, whereas you're just constantly taking pictures and editing and sorting through everything.
6: Would you say there's a difference in attitude towards what you do between older acts who might not be as clued up with like the importance of social media and stuff, and the new upcoming acts who just Instagram and things like that are part of their lives every day, so they almost kind of, but they understand your job a bit more?
4: I think that sort of... that's a good question.
6: Thank you.
4: I think older acts, they do understand the importance of it, because obviously like they know they need it and they need content. But with older acts, a lot of the time, it's small things like crediting and stuff like that. They don't necessarily understand that so much. So they don't know why you want to be credited for your work. They don't see it as work. They just see it as a picture someone took.
6: Yeah, sure.
4: But it can vary. Like, attitudes vary all the time. I have young artists messaging me like, hi, I will put you on cheap list if you want to come down and shoot your gig. And I'm like, I'm not paying to come and shoot your gig. Like, if you want me to come and shoot your gig, you're paying me.
6: Because
4: they just kind of expect to be able to use the photos. But once you get past that point, they are then like, oh, okay, they sort of realise. But it can happen with any level of artist, to be honest. I wouldn't say it's exclusively older or newer acts.
6: Totally. Okay, well, we're at the beginning of the year, 2018. What have you got lined up for the rest of the year that we can look forward to?
4: I've got some single artwork to shoot. I've got two more in a series of three for that.
6: Cool.
4: Two music videos I'm filming.
6: Cool. Can you reveal any artists, or is it top secret?
5: Hush, hush. MI6.
6: Oh, is it?
4: Yeah, because if not, I'm going to reveal their release plans, like what they've got coming up.
6: Boring.
4: I can't do that.
6: Sorry, FUBAR, no exclusives today.
4: I've got a few more dates left with Ella, which should be good.
6: Cool.
4: And then I've got another tour in March with another artist.
6: Who is? Have they announced their tour yet?
4: Yeah, they're a band called Arcades.
6: Oh, of course. The Arcades.
4: Yeah.
6: Where are they from?
4: Leicester.
6: Leicester. That's very good.
4: But yeah, and then I'm going out to Paris with them as well, which should be fun.
5: Lovely place.
4: But so far, that's about it. I think I'm going to have a load of festivals again. I did 18 last summer, so that's sounding like it might shape up to be the same.
6: Wicked. So you're like going on tour?
4: Yeah, kind of, basically. Yeah. That's kind of it.
6: Awesome. Rock and roll.
5: Sweet. Great.
6: Anything you guys want to... Pest it. Oh,
5: we got the questions.
6: I know. Yes, yeah. Questions. The computer said, but I beat you to it. Right, so we've got a feature that we do every week, because we're here every week,
5: yep.
6: Called Best Guest. We have four questions that we asked to our guests. We've got you and the Amazing Marsikins later on in the show, and we're going to decide which guests we like the most.
5: Yeah,
6: our best friend of 3 years, or people that we've never met on a telephone conversation. So, first question. This is probably one of the most defining questions of the 21st century.
5: Easy.
6: Which Hogwarts house do you think you would be in? It's almost not about what you want to be in, but you got to take a good hard look in the mirror. Which do you think the Sorting Hat would be in?
5: And we're going to analyse it.
6: Yeah, we're going to analyse this answer.
5: Yeah.
4: Gryffindor.
6: Oh, don't waste our time.
5: Stereotyping immediately.
6: Okay, reasons behind.
4: Why are you like...
6: No, you've got to sell this to us.
4: Why is that not okay?
6: Because that's the one that everyone wants to go to.
5: Yeah.
6: And I resent you for that.
4: You said which one do you think you should be in? I want to be in Slytherin. It's way cooler.
6: We have three Slytherins here.
4: But you said which one do I think I actually go in, and it's Gryffindor.
6: Oh, so you're the reluctant hero.
4: Yeah.
5: A bit of a Neville Longbottom.
6: You're the
4: Neville Longbottom. Thanks, Elliot. Like,
6: hey, Neville Longbottom turned into a total hunk at the end.
5: Yeah, he's absolutely. Yeah.
6: He also shared a real, synergy, or like a real kind of common ground with Harry, which was only revealed in the later books.
5: Yeah, of course.
6: With Neville Longbottom's parents were as good as dead, because they... Which is the curse? The curse...
5: They used the pain one, the Cruciatus curse.
6: So much so. They were tortured so much that they were they were rendered like total zombies.
5: Yeah.
4: I hope everyone's seen Harry Potter, who's listening.
6: It's not about seeing Harry Potter.
4: Or reading.
6: Though. It's about reading it.
4: Okay, reading it.
6: Reading very much.
5: Well, over and over,
4: you know,
5: and over.
4: In case anyone hasn't,
6: I think,
4: spoiler alert.
6: And
5: you had 25 years to read the books.
6: I think it was really interesting that actually... Harry, listen, mate, you're not just the only special dude here. The book could have been turned on its head, and there could have been a series about Neville Longbottom.
5: It's a shame there wasn't.
4: Spin-off.
5: Actually.
6: Yeah, there should be a spin-off.
5: But
6: just
5: now,
6: right from the beginning, just like 3-4 years ago, just relentlessly, viciously bullied. Probably one of the more depressing stories out of
5: Hogwarts. I'm sure Netflix or...
7: Services are available. We'll probably stream.
6: Maybe Amazon Prime can buy the rights to it or something.
5: Yeah,
6: whatever. And then you find out, and then Neville has his kind of day in the sun at the end.
5: kills the snake.
6: Yes, he does. That's brilliant.
5: Sword.
6: Okay, so reluctant hero. You want to be Slytherin because you're like...
5: You're cool like us.
6: You're cool. No, no, I don't want to be Slytherin. I want to be the good guy. but you think you'll be in Gryffindor. Right, second question. We are now changing it slightly because we are on FUBAR Radio and it's uncensored radio. So we had a really boring one. Actually, let's just do two, whatever. Would you rather have the hiccups for the rest of your life
4: or always
6: feel like you have to sneeze but not be able to? Hiccups for the rest of your life or the almost sneezing for the rest of your life?
4: Almost sneezing.
5: Oh.
4: Because hiccups can get painful. Like when you get bad hiccups, it's not fun.
5: Yeah.
4: And it interrupts you like speaking and everything. That would just be, and also like if I'm taking pictures, like if I hiccup, my like hand's going to be jogging everywhere.
5: Fair point, yeah.
4: At least sneezing, you can just kind of like ignore it. Or try to.
6: Wow. Okay.
5: Fair valid reason.
6: It is quite intense when you're about to sneeze, though.
4: Yeah, but there's that feeling of like almost sneezing, and then there's about to sneeze. There's like almost two different.
6: Okay. Things. Okay, we're right. We've got literal 2 minutes because we've been having such a flipping good time. Okay. We're going to run through. We're not going to do a discussing would you rather. We're going to ask real quick: Noel Gallagher or Liam Gallagher?
4: Oh no.
6: Oh.
4: Oh, no, you can't make me... Liam.
5: Yeah,
6: Liam, okay.
5: Liam, okay. You can't make me... Liam.
4: Yeah.
6: It's so tough, Liam.
4: Liam. Yeah, okay. Definitely nice. Liam.
6: Fair enough. And, right, last of all, what is your weird phobia? Now, I know you...
4: I'm scared of everything,
6: yeah. You had a little breakdown about germs or something the other day.
4: Thanks.
6: no, that's fine. That's okay. Is there anything else that we need to know about phobia-wise?
4: It's just literally everything. The world is a scary place.
6: It is a scary place.
4: I don't know. Blood, spiders.
6: Oh, yeah, blood's
4: spiders
6: a big one.
5: How about blood spiders?
6: Blood spiders. Blood spiders. Spiders with blood spiders. Webs.
4: Small spaces, bunks on tour buses. No,
6: oh, yeah.
4: There are no from me.
6: You're in the wrong business, love.
4: I know.
5: Blood spiders and bunks are all in the same
6: okay,
5: thing.
6: Tour bunks and blood spiders. That's pretty cool.
7: Yeah, that's a good one.
6: Okay, cool. Eleanor Freddy, it's been an absolute pleasure having you on the FUBAR Radio Takeover by the Amazons. Thanks for coming. Maybe we'll see you soon, like after this.
5: Yeah, we'll go for that.
6: Right, let's run a track, guys.
7: Run the track! Run the track!
5: Oh, I forgot what we're playing. We're playing.
6: Which is.
5: We're going to play Jack White.
6: Jack White Corporation.
5: He's a cool guy.
6: He's back. Hasn't he gone like EDM or something?
5: Yeah, we're going to listen to it right now.
6: We're going to listen to it right now. Okay,

0: that was a fader up. Good job, Elliot.
1: Thanks, man. I'm learning well.
0: Yeah, you are doing pretty well. Star of Hospital Radio at the Royal Berks Hospital.
1: That's me. 2.5 years.
0: Yeah, smashed
1: it. Boom.
0: Have you ever thought about how, like, you put on songs that could be the last songs that people have ever heard? Anyways, moving awful. Swiftly on. Sorry, we are the Amazon's Foo Bar Radio, and we are joined by James from the Amazing Maskins. Are you there, dude?
2: Hello, I think I am.
1: Yeah.
0: Nice one. Are you calling from Leeds? Is that where you guys are based?
2: I am, yeah. We're in a rehearsal room right now. I've kind of banished the boys.
0: Oh, wicked.
2: Maybe a cup of tea whilst I have a quiet chat.
0: Very nice. What's your rehearsal room like?
2: It's all right, you know. It's got all the needs. It's got plugs, microphones.
0: It's got plugs. That's good.
1: It's a good
2: start.
1: What
2: else could you ask for, really? It's got a door. Standard rehearsal room.
1: It's a lovely room.
0: What's the light situation? We've got a place in Reading, a little lock-up, and it is just so dark and dingy, and it makes me tired. What's your light?
2: We kind of we change it up, so we've got the big spotlights on the roof, so we'll probably start off with them. But if we're having a bit of a moody day, or if we're feeling particularly raunchy with each other, we'll dim the light, put the lamp on, and then just keep going.
0: Very nice.
2: With music, obviously.
0: Oh, of course, yes.
3: Yeah,
0: of course.
3: I'm thinking 80s sort of porn music.
2: Yeah, pretty much.
3: Yeah, nice.
0: Okay, so you guys are promoting your new single, Wake Up Freya, which we're going to play in a minute. What's it?
2: Oh, thank you.
0: Yeah, what's the writing process for Masterkins and stuff? What's behind this track, Wake Up Freya?
2: This song started, before my niece was born, I was watching the news and it was a very kind of fucked up kind of day.
0: Yeah. Mm.
2: And kind of thought how when you're young you're so naive to all the things that are going on around you and everything that matters, just things like your friends and stuff like that.
0: Yeah.
2: And then that all kind of, you get a bit jaded the older you get, and it's just kind of about remembering what actually matters and what's important kind of stuff.
0: Yeah, totally.
2: So I wrote it as if I was talking to her before she was born.
0: Yeah.
2: Which was kind of weird at the time, but
1: so she's called Freya.
2: She is. Well, my brother said, oh, we might be calling her Freya. And then the next day I wrote this song, and we're like, oh, you've kind of got to call her Freya now.
0: You have to call her Freya.
1: That's wicked, man.
2: Which they did, so that's good.
0: It's an interesting, that's an interesting subject for a song. I think it's kind of like, and it's almost a unique subject that we can talk about in the 21st century, because I don't think we've ever been as bombarded with stuff and news and things, bad things happening around the world. As we are today through like social media and these 24-hour news programs, maybe like 30 years ago, you're kind of a little bit more isolated, but maybe that's a good thing.
2: Yeah, it's definitely, it's just that kind of constant bombardment of the shit, and it's just relentless, and you never can kind of escape it. So it's just about kind of having a minute to think to yourself and reflect that it's not all shit, really.
0: Yeah, totally. So you guys are going to be on tour pretty soon in March, right?
2: Yeah, we're starting on the 1st in Birmingham, which is just sold out.
1: And oh, lucky, man. Good job.
2: And then we've got doing London, Bristol, Glasgow, Manchester and Leeds, and a couple of them are very close to selling out at the moment as well. So
0: awesome.
2: Can't wait to get back out there, really.
0: Brilliant. What's the church like in Leeds?
2: It's, well, I've only ever been when it used to be a nightclub. Oh, my shame, God. But it's got a big stained glass window behind the stage, and it's quite... when it's full, it's a very a big atmosphere in the room, and it's great once you're in there.
3: Is that where, remember there were like those pictures of the Pale White playing there?
0: Maybe.
3: And there's like that big stained glass window. I think I know.
2: I presume so. Yeah.
3: If so, it's a beautiful place.
2: It really is.
0: James, what's the Leeds music scene like?
2: It's got very varied. There's so many different kind of scenes, but one thing that's great is everything kind of seems to support each other.
0: Cool.
2: So you often see bands who might not necessarily be on the same lineups or share the same kind of musical scene, but they're always out kind of supporting the bands, and there's a great DIY scene in Leeds as well.
0: Awesome.
1: Yeah. Leeds is one of our favourite places to come, man, when we're on the road.
0: We had a good time at Live at Leeds.
1: Yeah, we did. Yes. That was a stomping gig.
0: Are you guys playing that this year?
2: It's great. We're not doing it this year. We did it last year, which was amazing. But because we've got our headline show at church, it's only about a month beforehand, kind of giving it a year off. But we'd love to go, because we always, even if we don't play it, we always go as punters, because it's just such a great day. Because you get to see loads of bands and just have a good time. So
0: yeah, totally. I've seen you're playing Candle Calling, by the way.
2: We are indeed.
0: We'll have to see you there because yeah. We're playing as well. Plug.
2: Nice. I think we might be on the Friday, but okay. Not sure. Don't hold me to that. We'll hang around anyway.
0: Absolutely,
1: that'd be
0: mate.
1: Fun.
0: Have you been to Candle Calling before?
2: Yeah, we played it the year before last, and it was our first experience of it, and it was the surrounding
1: yeah,
2: area.
1: It's wicked,
2: is
1: beautiful.
2: Isn't it? Yeah. It's amazing to be somewhere. Because obviously, if you do Leeds and Reading or something like that, you're kind of just in fields.
0: Yeah.
2: But you can see the big hills around you, and it's just beautiful. Loved it.
0: I think I'm going to go on like a walking holiday afterwards.
1: Oh,
0: and just like trudge around on my own, stroll
2: that
0: around.
2: That sounds interesting.
0: Yeah, I'm going to do that. Lose myself, man.
1: You can live in a cave
2: for a week.
1: I hope
2: you've got appropriate footwear.
0: Yeah, I'll have to get some, like,
2: no one's falling over or anything.
0: Yeah, exactly.
1: You've got to get, like, trench foot.
0: Right, James, yeah. So we've been doing this with all our guests over the last year of our residency at the Foo Bar Radio.
1: Mm-hmm.
0: The total non-existent residency. We're going to do a little feature called Best Guest. And,
2: Best Guest.
0: Yes, I don't know if you've met her before, but we had Ellen O'Friedy, the photographer, just on, and we asked her four questions that are really hard-hitting.
1: Yeah.
0: They're really soul-searching.
1: We want to get to know you,
0: yeah,
1: James,
0: we
1: pretty much.
0: We want to
2: Hang
0: know
2: on,
0: you.
2: Let me sit down for these.
1: Yeah, you'll need to,
2: prepare
1: actually.
2: Myself.
0: Sit down
1: Turn
0: with a cup of
1: down.
0: Tea.
1: Get strong whiskey.
2: Sat down, I'm prepared.
0: So we've got four questions, and we're going to decide which is the best guest. But I already know this is going to be fantastic. So first question is, what Hogwarts house do you not want to be in, but if you look at yourself hard in the mirror, which Hogwarts house do you think you would be in?
2: Ooh. I mean, I think I want to say Gryffindor, because I always get called... People always say I look like Harry Potter as well.
3: So. Oh, really?
2: Right.
1: Nice.
2: Yeah, if I wore glasses... But,
3: okay, well, we know what to look for.
2: I'd like to feel like I'm an honest person.
0: Oh, okay.
1: You got that big, brave streak.
0: Not what you want, James.
2: No, I'm definitely
0: who
2: more
0: are
2: like
0: you?
2: Ron. Definitely more like Ron.
1: Oh, you're a bit of a Ron guy.
2: Yeah, I'm quite clumsy and.
0: Oh, okay. Fair enough.
2: Yeah.
0: So, many years ago, when I was in primary school, we did a little like World Book Day thing.
2: Yep.
0: And everyone had to like dress up in their favourite thing.
3: I remember doing this as well.
2: So yeah, I remember doing
0: my mum kitted me out with robes, like gave me a wand. Gave me a wand and drew a little scar on my forehead and gave me some glasses. I was going to be Harry Potter, right?
1: Yeah, sure.
0: And
2: yep.
0: I come into school and I'm like, I'm Harry Potter. I've got a name badge.
3: It's really drilling
0: Harry Potter.
3: It in.
0: And Classic. I'm walking around and I was like, oh wow, Ron Weasley.
1: No,
0: not Ron Weasley.
1: I don't want to be Ron anymore.
0: I don't want to be Ron.
2: Just point at your name badge.
3: So for me, right?
0: It's because I'm ginger. I don't know if you've seen me before, but I'm ginger.
1: Oh, I got a foot of you.
3: I had noticed. I did the same thing. I went in as Dobby.
0: Oh my God.
1: Why?
3: So I went in without shoes on, a pillowcase, and then like cardboard like big ears.
1: What
0: oh,
1: the
0: mate.
1: Fuck
3: so That's I went good. In like that and the same thing
2: with
3: right I was holding a book with a sock in it, so everyone knew what I was, but the amount of people who were like, oh, you come as Gollum.
0: No.
3: No, who
0: would have thought in primary school that Lord of the Rings would be way more popular?
3: Yeah, I know, right?
0: Than flipping Harry Potter.
1: We have a photo of you up here, actually. The computer has just sent us a photo of you, James.
0: Yeah, I'm going to save that to my
1: Getty
0: phone.
1: Getty Images as well. Look at that.
0: Yeah. Ooh,
1: you're nice. Playing a Mustang bass, my love. That's a lovely looking guitar.
2: That's a music master.
1: He's even smaller.
0: Oh, cool. Are you a guitarist posing as a bass?
2: I am.
0: Because no one else wants to play bass.
2: I'm a guitarist. I'm actually a guitarist. I just play bass in a couple of songs. We swap things around.
1: Oh, very nice.
0: Very cool.
1: Multi-talented.
0: Yeah, we're definitely not multi-talented in the ambulance.
2: It's just two strings less. I'm all right with that.
0: All right, James. So, second question. God, wow, we are stretching this one out.
2: I thought it was going to be What World Book Day character did I
0: yeah.
2: Dennis the Menace, if you're interested.
0: Oh, really?
3: Oh, nice.
2: There we are.
0: Oh, nice.
3: It's a good one, actually.
0: You can't
2: anyway,
0: be Gryffindor if you're Dennis the Menace, mate. Slowly.
2: Well, I were a different person back then.
1: Changed your ways.
0: So second question is a would you rather. It's a pretty tough one because we found it off a BuzzFeed article saying the most impossible
1: All
0: would you rather.
1: BuzzFeed.
0: So, would you rather have hiccups for the rest of your life or
2: yep.
0: Would you rather be on the verge of sneezing very violently for the rest of your life?
2: Ooh.
0: It's tough, isn't it?
2: On the verge of sneezing, I think.
0: Because I think
2: I could acclimatise to it, like, after a while, but the constant hiccups. I've had it before in the van, like, on tour.
1: Oh, shit.
2: You just think, when is it going to end?
0: Yeah, yeah, sure, but, yeah.
2: You know, with the sneeze, I think I'd be like, right, this is me now, this is who I am. I accept it. But the hiccups would surprise me every time. Every time I'd do it,
1: You could never sing
2: annoyed.
1: A song again as well, could you?
2: Exactly.
1: You could never sing.
2: I mean, the urge to sneeze might change the tone of my voice. We might make it better, so...
0: Unique.
2: In fact, I want to go for it right now, please.
0: I was thinking about, like, the wrinkles that you'd get, because you're always like...
2: You'd be quite squinty as well.
1: Yeah, you'd look like Gordon Ramsay by the time you're 25.
0: Okay, moving swiftly on to a pretty controversial question. Noel Gallagher or Liam Gallagher?
2: Well, I'm going to give you where I'm at the moment.
1: Okay, that's fine. Yeah.
2: At the moment, I'm on Team Liam.
0: Yeah,
1: it's good, lad.
2: I used to be Team Noel because I thought, you know, being a songwriter, and I kind of thought he's bringing more to the table.
0: Yeah. Uh-huh.
2: But you just watch an interview and you can't turn it off, can you? It's just hilarious to watch him. So
0: yeah.
2: I'm going to go with Liam.
0: I totally agree with that, and I think he's put out an amazing debut record, which is weird to say for Liam Gallagher, but his solo record was awesome. And he's doing the bits, man. He's sold out Finsbury parking about 30
2: seconds.
0: Yeah.
2: He's everywhere.
0: He's everywhere. Yeah, he's a cool guy. Right, so last but certainly not least, it's kind of the worst question. what's your weird phobia? Do you have any weird phobias, James?
2: Weird phobia.
1: Yeah.
2: I'm really scared of spiders, but that's not weird.
1: You're scared of blood? That's rational.
2: Yeah, that is. I agree. Thank you. Yeah. Thanks for having the back on.
1: Yeah, man. Never go to Australia. That's a little hint.
2: Yeah, that's put me off. National fears.
0: I'm pretty afraid of heights, but that's pretty conventional. Let's just put it as phobias.
2: Heights, yeah, I'm heights as well.
0: Good. Well, you're quite a sensible guy, spiders.
2: I've got all this. I've got all the, like, you know, the good ones.
0: I feel like you're going to live for quite a long time.
2: Well, hopefully. The plan. irrational fears.
0: Elliot hated the thought of, like, biting a towel.
1: Yeah, putting your teeth on a towel.
2: Oh, that is odd.
1: It's horrible, that.
2: I haven't, it's not really a fear, but recently, every time I eat a banana, I can't get over the texture of it.
1: Oh, like, bananas, yeah.
2: Yeah, if you actually think about the texture of it, it's so odd. It's not a fear, but I'm just very aware of it.
4: All right, so extreme phobia of bananas.
0: Yeah, we'll write that one down.
1: Our label boss is terrified of bananas. Jim hates bananas.
0: Oh, really?
1: Yeah, he cannot. He can't even be in a room with one. It's like really weird.
0: They're quite phallic, aren't they?
2: Yeah.
4: Maybe that's what it is.
0: Maybe that's what it is. Right. It's the shape, man. It's pretty intimidating.
1: It's rockative.
2: Pretty cool.
0: Okay, sweet. I guess we have to decide which is our best guess.
1: I think we should do it later on.
0: Yeah, oh, right.
2: Yeah, I'll do it on the phone because I'll get nervous.
1: Yeah.
0: Let's talk about the video for Wake Up Freya. That came out yesterday, didn't it?
2: It did, yeah. So we kind of, after the last video we did, it was quite jokey and very slapstick humour. Yeah. So we didn't want to be in this one because it's the kind of serious nature of the song.
0: Yeah.
2: We wanted just the song and the video to kind of do, like, talk for itself, so
0: it's animated,
2: we were removed from it, and so it's just very simple. We want it quite childlike animation to fit the theme, so
1: ties in with the song theme.
4: It's kind of got early South Park kind of feels.
2: Yeah,
4: I guess it was made in the same way.
2: A few people have said the baby creeps them out, but we like it.
0: Yeah, it was
4: really cool.
0: Points.
4: We liked it.
2: Thank you.
0: We've always wanted to have an animated video, but apparently we've never had the budget.
4: Or the time.
2: Callum Scott Dyson, who did a great job. So.
0: Oh, right, okay, sweet. Well, thanks for the tip.
1: Yeah.
2: I know, worries. Anytime.
0: Absolutely. Sweet, anything else that you want to plug whilst you're on FUBAR Radio, my friend?
2: Well, just our band, really, Maskins. Just plug them. I'm joking. I think we've covered all the bases, but it's been really nice chatting to you, boys.
0: It has been lovely chatting to you as well, mate. I'm sure we'll see you at Kendall, and if you want to bring your walking boots, we can go on an adventure together.
1: A picnic.
2: Oh, I've only got wellies.
0: And I've only got a very small tent, James.
1: And one sleeping bag.
0: And one sleeping bag. We're going to have to share for the warmth. In the middle of summer.
2: Yeah.
0: On that note, we'll see you soon, mate. Thanks for coming
2: on. Yeah, man. Nice chat to you, boys.
4: Cheers. See you, James.
1: Peace.
2: Later on, bye.

0: Hello and welcome back to FUBAR Radio. That was Wake Up Freya by Maskins.
1: Crash the vocals, mate.
0: Really. Thank you, James, for talking to us. Enjoying to... Looking forward to meeting you soon.
2: You're a natural, mate.
0: So what we're going to do now is... called New Music Education.
2: Which you've been preparing lovingly for the last...
0: I have.
2: ...hour or so.
0: So the idea is...
2: That'd be good, mate.
0: I'm going to present three facts.
2: Yes.
0: Two of them are true. One of them is a lie, so you have to fish out the lie.
2: All right. Oh, my giddy aunt.
0: So, here we go.
2: Number one.
0: Bournemouth Coach Station used to play Alvin and the Chipmunks loud and on repeat at night to deter the homeless before being told by the police it was too cruel and returning to bagpipes.
1: What?
2: Say that again. What the hell? What the hell is that?
1: It's a bit slower, a bit more slow.
2: Yeah, it's a bit slower and a bit more pronounced.
0: All right. Bournemouth Coach Station.
1: All right, the actual coach station. Bournemouth.
2: Yeah.
0: I
2: thought you said Born With.
0: Oh, no.
2: Bournemouth Coach Station.
0: Used to play Alvin and the Chipmunks loud and on repeat at night to deter the homeless.
2: That is sad.
0: But the police didn't like it, so... They now play bagpipes quite loudly. Over speakers, it's not live, obviously.
2: And that really grinds my goat, all this kind of, like, homeless stuff when they just treat them like pigeons.
0: Yeah, it's weird.
2: Like, it's weird, and, like, the little things, like, on, like, I don't know, like, on the side of the... On the side of buildings where you, like, stops them from sleeping on it, on things like park benches and...
0: Yeah, it's not right.
2: God's sake, we're looking at the wrong solution here. It's kind of like, why don't we just treat the illness before instead of just medicating whatever. That's a weird way of putting it.
0: Well, yeah, I have a think about that one, whether that's true.
2: Okay, whether that's true or not.
0: Yeah,
1: right, we don't say now, do we?
2: Can we say
0: no,
2: that now?
0: No,
2: okay.
0: No.
2: Well, I've got my unfortunate hunch.
1: Me too.
0: Kevin Parker has been seen at Disney Pixar Studios to work on the new soundtrack for the upcoming revamp of Dumbo.
2: That sounds wicked if that's true. Chris, that might be a good one, bro.
1: That's sick.
2: That'd be sick.
0: Well, yeah, it would be, wouldn't it?
1: Okay. Why are they remaking Dumbo, though?
2: Yeah, I know. Why are they doing a live action?
0: I know, it's a joke.
2: Running out of ideas, running out of money, running out of pretty much
1: everything.
2: Definitely
1: not running out of money.
0: So that's number two. Number three is Royal Blood touring in Australia later this year with support from a band called Psychedelic Porn Crumpets. True or false?
1: Fucking hell.
0: Okay. So there's one lie in that.
1: It could all be actually very true.
2: I think, number one, the bagpipes thing, that's just...
1: It's true.
2: That's true. That's disgusting, okay, but right. True.
0: Do you agree with that, Elliot?
1: Yeah.
2: Okay, right.
1: So if it's not true, Chris is sick for making it up.
0: So you got Disney Pixar with Kevin Parker or Royal Blood. Psychedelic.
2: Kevin Parker's been involved in slightly more in mainstream endeavours, and rightly so. He's earned the right to do so with people like Lady Gaga and... Wasn't he in with Dua Lipa?
1: He's done stuff with Mark Ronson and SZA.
2: Yeah, Mark Ronson and SZA. Right, okay, right. Cool. But I don't know if a big studio like Disney would go for someone as
1: left-field. He's quite psychedelic, though, isn't he? He can do all that kind of crazy
0: stuff. Yeah, Dumbo does have quite a strong psychedelic scene.
1: Pink elephants.
0: It might just be for that bit.
2: Yeah. Oh, that is pretty psychedelic. I'm not so sure. I'm just thinking back to, like, when studios don't take risks, when they put the Sam Smith writing on the wall.

0: Spectre theme tune instead of total masterpiece that was Radiohead. Spectre was so good.
1: That's a good point.
0: But I've seen on YouTube they've like paired like the Radiohead tune and the intro, and it just works like a glove. It's like a glove.
1: It's a shame, eh?
0: It is a shame, but that just kind of says to me that these people don't want to take like risks, and they don't want to strive for greatness. They don't. They just want to go for what sells.
2: Yeah.
0: Like, how many Fast and Furious have there been? And they're great films, by the way.
2: All right. What are you saying about the Royal Blood one?
0: The Royal Blood one.
2: Psychedelic Porn Crumpets supporting them on a full Australia tour.
1: Jeez.
0: I feel like I've heard of something like that before.
2: I have weirdly... Yeah, maybe. Oh, I don't know. For a full tour. What even kind of music is that?
0: Psychedelic porn,
2: yeah, I guess. Crumpets.
1: Porn with crumpets.
0: Do they have like a toaster on stage when they put crumpets in and mic it up?
2: Yeah. They got a big sponsor over there.
0: It's the Nest.
2: Warburton's. I thought crumpets were just a British thing. They're an Australian band.
0: But they have a lot of like English things over there, I guess. They say mate a lot.
2: All right, okay. I'm going to push you for a decision.
0: Okay, decision. I think... I'm going to say the Kevin Parker thing is false.
1: All right. I'll just go against you and just say that one's true in the porn crumpets.
0: Okay, who wins? I mean,
1: oh.
2: Is
1: there like a drum roll on here? Oh, there's
2: no, I don't think so. The lie was the Kevin Parker Disney one. Congratulations, Matthew.
1: Oh, he's gone.
2: He's not. Oh, yeah.
1: He's celebrating wildly.
0: Yes!
1: Damn it.
2: Yeah.
1: I'm annoyed about that.
0: Such a shame about Kevin Parker, man. Yeah. That would have been great. Psychedelic Porn Crumpets.
1: Well, congrats.
0: That's
1: for
0: great.
1: A great tour for you guys.
2: Yeah, they're an Australian band. I actually listened to their song yesterday. It's good.
0: Okay.
1: Yeah. It's good.
0: Cool name.
2: It'd be cool to see him with Royal Blood. Maybe we'll take a trip to Australia this year.
1: No,
0: maybe one day we'll go to Australia.
2: One day.
1: Of course,
2: sadly, the Bournemouth coach station are assholes, basically.
1: They're giant tools.
2: But I do find it quite funny that they chose bagpipes as an alternative to
0: that's funny because bagpipes are one of my favourite instruments and it's a bucket list of mine to learn bagpipes.
1: How do you do it? Do you have to like breathe in a whole while pushing with your arms?
0: Yeah, you breathe in and it's like completely out. That's what makes me like quite like interested in it, that you breathe, you're looking at their mouth and you're looking at their fingers, they're completely out of sync. They're two different things. You're filling up the bag with
1: air
0: pushing the air down, pushing it out.
2: Basically,
0: and that makes this noise.
2: You just sort of pretend to be like an asthmatic chicken.
0: Right.
2: And you're the master.
0: That's a great way of putting it.
2: Yeah.
1: Asthmatic chicken.
0: Should we play another song?
2: Another great band.
1: I'd love to play another song.
0: Is it what I think it's going to be?
2: It's Blood Spider by Asthmatic Chicken.
0: Oh, of course. The new single.
1: 12-minute hardcore.
0: So this is by far the shortest song, apart from the Marsicans, that we've played. Because we've, for some reason, played like 5 minutes tunes. I'm so sorry. If you've got this far, well done you.
1: Congrats.
0: Congratulations. We toured with this band for the last 3 or 4 dates on our UK headline tour, which was amazing. We got the lead singer, Teresa, to come up and sing on In My Mind and instantly made it much, much better. The band is Yonica. They're going to be super big in this year. And they're a right laugh, they are. I got a text from guitarist George after the NME Awards saying, "What the fuck did you do to my neck?" Because me and Joe kept on giving them love bites.
1: Yeah, he had about 15 on there.
0: Oh my god!
1: Joe was just going just in.
0: I only did one, and I don't think it was that like strong.
1: There was loads.
2: So the rest with Joe.
1: It was like his whole neck was like a bruise.
0: Oh, that's really gross. Yeah. That's like a real like secondary school thing, isn't it? Sorry, George, this one goes out to you, mate. Gods and Lovers, Yonica. Hit it!

0: And that was Yonica with Gods and Lovers. Welcome back to FUBAR Radio. I am your co-host, Matthew Thompson, from the critically unacclaimed Amazons. And I'm joined by my bandmates, Elliot Briggs.
1: That's me.
0: And Chris Aldertwin. So, here's another feature that we do every week. Well, at least Joey Page does every week. Yeah, he's gone missing in Australia, eaten by a kangaroo. It's called Newsflash. In each of our hands, we have a sheet of paper lovingly printed out of a kind of weird headline, news headline, and we're going to come up with a better title for them. We're not very good with puns, but we've been told to do puns, so
2: End terribly.
0: This could end really badly.
2: Really badly and unfunny.
0: Can I just start off?
3: We've come to this quite late.
0: Yeah, you've come to this quite late.
3: I'm panicking.
0: Panic. I've given you the worst one as well. Like, it's not even an interesting one. It's just a proper.
2: It's just boring.
0: It's almost clickbait. I want to start off with a title. We don't need to change that much because it's so weird and strange. We obviously went to the Enemy Awards recently and we did the promo grind and talked to lots of people on the red carpet, including the NME, and they ran on their main page the title The Amazons. Our next album will be a concept grime record. Let me just put that out there.
2: What?
0: That is fake news. Fake news.
2: I think you did.
0: It's not going to be a concept grime record. It's going to be
2: a Gabba record.
0: A concept Gabba record. Isn't that like the weird dance?
2: It's like the Glaswegian, like proper hardcore dance stuff. Like, it's like trance, but with like 40 bass drums going off the same drum.
0: Yeah, okay. That's what
2: that's what it's going to be like.
0: Grime is just so 2017. Gabba is going to have a resurgence.
2: Hell yeah.
0: Moving swiftly on, don't believe what you read. I mean, we did say that, but it was more of a flipping little comment that they've turned into a headline. But you know what? That's rock and roll, ladies and gents. So, Chris, your headline.
3: Oh, can we not start with me?
0: I'm sorry, mate. I'm conducting this feature.
3: I'm just going to, I'll blab out whatever I can think of.
0: And then producers, do we say the normal headline first, or should we just change it? All right, say the normal headline first.
3: All right, normal headline is Michael Eavis hints at plans for Glastonbury 2019 headliners.
2: How are you going to make that? All right, mate.
3: I think it should be.
0: Okay.
3: Get this, guys.
0: You're crazy, man.
3: Michael Eavis plans to make another pyramid.
0: Whoa.
3: Of greatness.
0: What?
2: Who's on the pyramid of greatness?
0: Wow.
2: Is he an Egyptian pharaoh?
3: Oh, now we're getting somewhere.
0: Okay.
2: Oh, God.
0: Moving swiftly on, Elliot. you've got the real life Alan Partridge featured in.
2: Who is this guy?
0: Richard Madley.
2: Yeah, Richard and Judy. Richard Madley thinks Liam and Noel Gallagher robbed his house. I don't even know who he is.
0: So he presents on like This Morning, and he did like the Richard and Judy show, and he is literally, he said live on air in front of millions of people that he doesn't wear underwear under his trousers.
2: Okay. He goes commander.
0: He's like, well, I shower every day, so it's all okay. I mean, I'm not the only one. There's like one in three men do it. That kind of thing.
3: That's not one in three.
0: Yeah, well, I don't know.
3: Three,
0: I mean, I conjured that up. Yeah. That was a paraphrase.
3: No, I'm wearing like five pairs of pants.
0: Okay. That's good to know, man. That's good to know.
2: So, yeah. You thinking of a pun, like his name's like Madley. So it's like Richard's Madley.
0: Oh, okay.
2: Obsessed with Liam and Noel.
0: Richard
2: mad.
0: Madley spouts out nonsense again.
2: Yeah, we're getting that.
3: Yeah, nice.
2: Madley spout, yeah.
0: What, can you do anything with the Gallagher's gallantly? Oh, no. That's not a pun, is it?
3: No, that's alliteration.
0: What you're listening to is Car Crash Radio, everyone. Car Crash Radio. We didn't listen to English. What is a pun?
2: I think we're just not born with
3: a sense
2: of
3: humour. It's just like, using a word in
0: just
3: a plain way.
0: Words.
3: Yeah,
0: of course.
2: All right, well, that was crap.
0: All right, so I don't really know if we need to change this headline. It is Red Hot Chili Peppers fan mistakenly buys tickets to see bagpipe tribute band for Valentine's Day. All I can say is, that's not a mistake, mate. That's a great.
2: We've already touched on
0: thing.
2: Bagpipes and how great they are.
0: Yeah, exactly. And I'm bringing it back up.
2: How do they do like Can't Stop in bagpipes? It sounds under the bridge.
0: That's what I like about bagpipes is they've always got this really kind of almost like
1: mindless drone.
0: Yeah, mm. I love it. It's like it makes any melody sound like super
1: call to arms.
0: Yeah, call to arms. Yeah. Freedom, all that kind of stuff.
1: Freedom. Oh, come on, then. What's your pun?
0: Bagpipes. This is real dead air. Dead air alert. Dead air. yeah, no, I ain't got nothing. I just feel like the headline's already...
2: It speaks for itself.
1: I mean, look, you got three interesting stories out there. One more do you want?
0: Let's
1: all right, just leave me
0: this,
1: alone.
0: Let's just throw this stuff out.
2: Up. Trashing it.
0: Okay. Newsflash. Thank you. I touched on what I wanted to talk about, which is the enemy thing anyway. So.
2: All right, it's done. It's good.
0: Thank you.
2: All right.
0: Right. And now it says plug our band. We're the Amazons, all right? We're going to do some festivals in the UK. I've got a list here. We're doing Truck Festival.
1: Boom.
0: Boom. A Why Not Festival.
1: Pizzazz.
0: Obviously, there's been some controversy around the Why Not Festival recently, which we will not be commenting on, but look on Twitter. Kendall Calling Festival, boom!
2: Lovely place.
0: All Points East Festival with Catfish and Bottlemen, Blossoms, The Hunter, Frank Carter and the Rattlesnakes, The Neighbourhood, and The Amazons, a six former's wet dream.
1: Wizard.
2: Can you even get better?
0: Wizard, man.
1: Wizard, dude.
0: Wizard. What else are we playing, boys?
2: Japan.
0: Yeah.
2: Oh, yes.
0: Very, very relevant to FUBAR radio listeners.
2: To fly out and see us in Japan.
0: Yeah, we're going to do 2 dates out in Japan and 1 day out in Seoul, in Korea.
2: South Korea.
0: Oh, we're doing stand and calling as well.
1: Yeah, have you said Kendall?
2: Yeah, you did.
0: Yeah, I've done Kendall calling. Sorry. We're doing stand and calling the same weekend, so tell your parents about that.
1: Yeah.
0: Paloma Faith is playing. George Ezra's playing as well.
1: Oh, lovely.
0: Georgie Porgy. What else? Oh, we are an official partner. FUBAR are an official partner of Stand and Calling. So FUBAR will be there. Yay. Couple of drinks.
2: Whoop, whoop, whoop, whoop.
0: That's the one. Okay. And then I guess we'll be writing some new music.
2: Aye.
0: We're going to be doing a new album.
2: Hopefully.
0: I guess.
1: So keep your ears peeled.
2: Peel your ears,
0: keep
2: guys.
0: Them peeled. Best guest. Thanks to Ellen O'Friedy, music photographer and Instagram influencer with, I think, a grand total of 7,000 Instagram followers.
2: That's massive, man.
0: That might not be an accurate number, but it was pretty cool. Mm-hmm. Her Twitter handle is... it's not something I think about too much. No, actually, let's not worry about Twitter handle. What's the Instagram handle?
2: Just
0: that
2: Ellen.
0: Is at Ellen O'Friedy. And I was
2: simple.
0: Wrong. It's 6,000 followers.
2: Oh, God.
0: Oh, dear.
2: Sorry.
0: But it says on her, like, description, like, a bio thing, it's, like, photographer. It's, like, an actual legit thing. She's got, like, a business account on Instagram, which means she's, like, so legit. And so she posts lots of pictures of Ella Rare and cool people like Yonker and all that kind of stuff. And Marky Smith, rest in peace. So thanks to Ellen. And thanks to James, the multi-instrumentalist, and I'm assuming singer of
2: Harry Potter Masikans. Lookalike as well.
0: The Harry Potter lookalike. Thanks
2: alternative
0: to
2: alternative career for him. If this
0: so,
2: all
0: what
2: goes
0: are we
2: on.
0: Saying, boys? Best guest.
2: I'm going to go with James. I liked him a lot.
1: Well, I was having a think.
0: Yeah.
2: Okay.
1: When that last song was playing.
0: Yeah.
1: And the answers were almost identical.
0: Right.
1: Which means we can only make this about the person.
2: I've already
0: yes.
2: said it then.
0: I've never met James before, and I have met Ellen, and it's been an absolute nightmare over the last, like, 4 years. Yeah. So, James, you've won it, bro.
1: Congratulations.
2: James, well done,
0: congratulations, James. We're going to play one more song. It's going to be by an amazing guy called Sam Fender. We offered him the opening slot on our tour, which he turned down. Apparently, he was busy. So, why are we even plugging this guy?
1: I don't know.
2: Well,
1: whatever.
0: We've been the Amazons. This is really fun. We're getting pulled out of the studio right now. It's been really fun taking over FUBAR Radio. We'll see you soon at a festival. This is Sam Fender with Friday Fighting.
2: Oh,
0: let's fight.
2: Very nice. Let's fight, guys. Peace out.

0: scene, come again. And we have come again. It is Michael Payne, Marcel and Natalie, otherwise known as the MMN show. No, joking. It's Michael, Natalie and Marcel, or Marcel, Natalie and Michael, otherwise known as the MMN show. This is the Halloween episode.
1: It is actually Halloween today, so
0: it's
1: nice.
0: Very much Halloween
1: today. Happy Halloween.
0: Happy Halloween to you too. We've got a packed show full of non-scary guests.
1: Well, I don't know yet, they haven't come in.
0: This
1: it
0: is very
1: be.
0: True. None of them scare me. That said, A Problem is our first guest. So he's got straight to the point there with his name.
1: Yeah.
0: So we'll have to watch out for him this Halloween.
1: For sure, yeah.
0: Dan Masaku from The Circle is going to pop in and chat to the reality TV god.
2: I actually saw Dan the other day at our masquerade ball.
0: Oh. Okay, so wait a minute. How did you see him if you were at a masquerade ball?
2: Because he came up to me and was like, I'm on your show on Wednesday. I was like, what's happening, Dan?
0: Did you not say to him, who the fuck are you, mate? Take your mask off.
2: No, because we was outside, and he kind of went, I went, oh yeah, but I didn't really recognize him, and then he was like, yeah, but it's me, Dan.
0: Oh,
2: from
0: right.
2: I was like, from The Circle,
0: and then he got thrown out shortly after.
2: stop attacking me, bro.
0: That'd be funny. You with a mask off, you're out. And then Il Blue.
1: Nice.
0: Are coming in. They've had a lot of success recently. A big new tune, Chop My Money, with a whole heap of Crept and Conan are on it.
2: The video for that sick.
0: It's
2: as well.
0: Mental,
2: it's
0: isn't
2: dope.
0: It? It's mental. They've got some absolute stars on that tune and some up and comers as well. So I'm sure they'll be talking to us about that when they pop in at like 5:30, I'm guessing.
1: These are all like TBC times because we just get people in when they turn up, really.
0: We've only got one rapper, haven't we? That's Problem.
1: True,
0: so
1: true.
0: Again, you know.
1: You see what I did there? I booked him in first.
0: You did, yeah, for real.
1: Wise.
0: So, looks like we'll see him just after Real Blue then.
1: He'll end up being Callum's guest.
0: Honestly. That would be such a cool shock for him, isn't it?
1: I've
0: got a couple of things that I want to talk about with our guests, but first we should kind of catch up.
1: Well, Mars, you've been away for one week. Welcome back.
2: Yes.
1: What have you been doing?
2: What have I been doing for that week? For that week, as I said, I went to a masquerade ball up in Leeds. It was my boy Tom.
0: Oh, is that where it was?
2: It was up in Leeds. It was my boy Tom Zanetti's masquerade ball.
0: Right, hence the location.
1: Was that just a friend, or was it an aid of a charity, or was it an event? What was it?
2: No, it was just a party.
1: Oh, okay.
2: I just went up there to party in Leeds. Leeds has got a nice party nightlife up there, isn't it? Do you know what I mean?
0: I've been to Leeds once. I've partied twice when I went to Leeds. The last time
2: he's been to Leeds once, but he's partied twice. That says it all.
0: Sorry, I've been to Leeds 3 times. Sorry. And the last time I went, I didn't party, but I was literally staying in an Airbnb above a Wetherspoons, I think, or one of those mainstream pub chains.
1: Yeah.
2: Establishments,
0: yeah. And I actually remember this particular stay in Leeds distinctly because I actually came up with an idea that if you really wanted to get with someone, if you really wanted to kind of break the ice, chirp someone, right? Mm-hmm. All you'd have to do is if you're near the establishment, you just go to your locations, right? On Instagram, you find that establishment and you check who's tagging themselves in photos there. And then you've got their name.
1: That's good. That's good advice. That's for the love doctor.
0: It's very creepy.
2: It's very stalkerish.
0: It's
2: like,
0: very creepy.
2: You walk up to someone and go, hello.
0: Rachel. I'm guessing your name's Rachel, yeah. And if she, you know, if she doesn't like you, she doesn't like you. If she does, then it's only a little white lie.
2: It's a chirping technique. I feel that. One for the second book, maybe.
0: I don't suggest anyone does it. I definitely didn't do it.
1: Okay.
0: I think that's the reason I didn't go out that night in Leeds.
1: Right.
0: Because I didn't want to do it.
1: But you had a nice time at a masquerade ball in Leeds.
2: I did. I enjoyed myself thoroughly. Yes. The night before that, I was at my friend's another Halloween party. It was called Hallowzeem. It's my friend Azeem's party.
0: They're quite famous, aren't they?
2: Yeah, it was literally crazy. Like there was people in there that I can't remember who I saw in there, but I saw so many. Like you see loads of like kind of like famous people, and you're like, right, you're just partying, man. Mm. It's cool. It was nice. It was a good vibe. So
0: does it not get quite confusing, though? Because you see a lot of famous people and then you're like, oh, wait, actually, Frankenstein's monster doesn't actually exist. So that's obviously someone in costume. And then there's two layers to it, because that could be someone famous dressed
2: no,
0: up.
2: No, but that's what I'm saying. It was someone famous dressed up as someone else famous.
0: Mental. Okay. Mindfuck.
1: Also, you ate some chicken wings. I saw you did a challenge.
2: Oh.
1: Sweaty chicken
0: wings. Oh, my God. I was dying watching that, by the way.
2: Hey, do you know what?
0: That's the funniest shit I've seen for a while.
2: No, like you need to wait till you see the actual full video, because there's like a full, there's like a full length video that's going to be dropping on the YouTube. But yeah, like for the trailer, for the little taste, I want to show people, because that was one of the most extreme things. It was the stupidest thing I've ever done in my life. Like, literally, I feel like it was the stupidest thing I've ever done in my... I ever chose to do in my life anyway.
0: Yeah.
2: But yeah, like, it was unimaginable pain. Like, it was pain. Like, I felt like I died at one point. I couldn't see. There was all kinds of, like, feelings and emotions that happened to me, like, from taking a bite of the actual... one hot wing that I got through. I didn't even get through the fourth. I had it in my mouth. I spat it back out again.
0: It looked like it crept up on you as well. I was banging through.
2: I was like, yeah, this is calm. This ain't a problem.
1: Right.
2: And then I picked up the second one and I went to put it in my mouth and I got this thing in my hand and just went, no. and my whole body kind of like shuddered with it. And then as I went to put it in my mouth, it just went, and then all of a sudden the steam went through the glasses.
0: Yeah.
2: My head started sweating and everyone was like, oh shit. Like, and you know when there's people going, oh shit, and then people start laughing and you can't see nothing because your goggles are clouded, you can't see, and everyone's just laughing at you, mate. I was like, ah. And then I went to take my glasses off. The guy was like, no, because you got a pepper in your hand.
0: Yeah.
2: So if you put your hand anywhere near your face, you're just setting your eyeball on fire.
0: Jesus.
2: It was crazy.
0: Jesus.
2: It was crazy. But I'm just saying, like, if you feel like you can handle hot wings, go down and check them out, because I thought I could handle hot wings. I couldn't.
0: Because it's not just the hot wings either, it's the lasting side effects, isn't it? Your kind of bowel movements are going to
2: I spat out the chicken that I had in my mouth.
0: Okay.
2: So I didn't digest it, because if I digested it,
1: yeah,
2: I probably wouldn't be here today, guys.
1: Mm. Wow.
2: I'd probably be on the toilet.
1: A ring of fire.
0: Mm.
2: Johnny Cash
0: must have done the same challenge.
2: 100%. That ring of fire.
1: Well, Michael Payne, you went to the Natural History Museum. I did
0: with my godson and his mum. It was a lovely little day out, actually. We went to see the... I thought he liked dinosaurs. He's 5 years old, and his bedroom wall, there's a couple of posters of dinosaurs, and he's got a couple of picture books and whatnot on the subject. Took him to the moving Tyrannosaurus Rex. He shat himself. Not literally, but he might as well have. He might as well have just been doing the hot wings challenge himself. He was distressed.
2: No, do you know what? Like honestly, I think my nephew was fully into like Transformers and those kind of things, because he used to watch the cartoons. So then anyway, like, I put on the real life thing. This is when he was really young. I put on the real life thing, and he got scared of the real life Transformers, because it seems more real to them than just seeing like a picture of a dinosaur in a book or whatever. You know what I mean?
0: This is like a, I don't know, 10 to 12 foot beast. Yeah. with a moving head and tail. Yeah. And
2: so it feels like he's going to eat him, isn't it?
0: Yeah,
2: like,
0: but then I was just saying to him, his name's Kyrene, I was saying, look at all the other kids. There was a little girl, she was just like, she couldn't get close enough, you know? She was holding onto the banisters and looking up, and it was... It was quite sad to see, because I genuinely thought that I was doing a good thing, you know, by taking him to see the dinosaurs. But he really enjoyed the human biology section, so that was good. That kind of put me back into the black, so to speak, because I was definitely in the red with points for a little while, you know.
2: I'm never going out with Uncle Justin again.
0: Honestly, I'm his godfather, for fuck's sake, you know, like... He has to go out with me. You know what I mean, I'll be your legal guardian if everybody dies. Yeah. So you better get used to this shit, because we're getting back. But we went on the little carousel after as well. He enjoyed that.
2: I see the picture on the Instagram. Mm. Yeah.
0: And then we went and had little Five Guys. He hated the milkshake, but he loved the burger. Oh no, I'm telling you all this, to be fair. What? This is too much detail.
2: Yeah, nice. What milkshake did he go for, though?
0: He went for the strawberry and hated it.
2: Oh,
0: and I tasted it, and it did taste... I know it sounds dumb, but it tasted a little too authentic. You know McDonald's milkshake, you know that's not real strawberries in that shit.
2: Yeah.
0: Or if it is, they've managed to do something to it where it just tastes like a computer made it. Do you know what I mean? But with Five Guys milkshake, it tastes like someone fully just churned some real strawberries from across the road and shit.
1: Yeah, we're not used to that.
0: Yeah, we're not used to that, you know. We want that real fake shit.
1: Did you ever like the Nesquik? I hated the Nesquik one because it was really thin and chalky. You know,
0: the Nesquik one was the best. Well, flavor wise, the Nesquik one was the best.
2: I used to love Nesquik so much. But what you had to do, like, because like if you just mix Nesquik with milk, it didn't have the texture you wanted, so you had to put ice cream in it.
0: Boom. There you go.
1: Maybe I never did that. That's why.
0: That's what I was missing at first, and then I realised that's what McDonald's do.
2: Yeah,
1: good tip for Marcel. But we also have to congratulate Marcel, or you do, on the pumpkin challenge, which Marcel won.
0: Congratulations.
1: Very good.
2: I'm going to say thank you so much, because it's been a little while since I've actually won something. And yeah, like I was proud of my pumpkin. I don't know where my pumpkin is now, but
1: it's gone. But you can go and check out the video everywhere on our Instagram, on our Twitter, of Marcel winning. I mean, spoiler, but Marcel did win. Michael Payne, you did a
0: Wu-Tang W, and the top came off.
2: It was close. The top was good.
1: It looked good when there was a candle lit inside it. Without it, it did just look like someone had ripped off. Well, you'd ripped off the front of the pumpkin.
0: Yeah,
1: that's what it looked like.
0: I cheated it on Instagram a little bit. The angle belied the shit quality of my Wu-Tang pumpkin as well. So shout out Nat for our camera angles.
1: Thank you. Thank you. And I didn't even fix it because you still won.
0: Yeah, there this is go. True. There but that is that what filled you with the hubris to go and try that hot wings challenge?
2: No. Do you know what? Like I'd already agreed to do the hot wings challenge like about 2 weeks ago.
0: Yeah.
2: And then like I was meant to do it the week before, but then I couldn't do it for like unforeseen reasons.
1: Okay.
0: Fear.
2: But then I was like, you know what? I'm gonna go down and do it, hype it up, and go do the thing. Because I thought to myself, honestly, I felt like I was gonna do it.
1: Okay.
2: I did feel like I was gonna do it.
0: I've seen people complete that, and I've seen the light behind their eyes go out.
1: Like they're dead.
0: Like they're just dead behind the eyes.
2: They showed me a video of someone doing it, and like they were literally like, they got to the fifth one, and they were like,
0: honestly,
2: like kind of twisting themselves, you know, like in The Exorcist and stuff like that. They were like doing stuff like that.
0: I'm not surprised. That shit would send you into anaphylactic shock. Sure. One of them would fuck me up. You know, I can't believe that people do. What is it? Five usually.
2: You have to do six. You have to do like, so basically like it was 10 minutes.
0: Yeah.
2: So you have 5 minutes to eat them, and then you have to wait for 5 minutes afterwards.
0: To drink
2: milk.
1: No.
0: Long for man. I saw the Red Dog Saloon in Hoxton in Hoxton Square. I was having dinner there with some friends, and there was a guy behind us, and I turned around and I saw that there were a lot of people sort of with him and around him, but I just thought, that's normal, there's a lot of people there, you know, must be the most popular guy in the crew. So he's put one wing in his mouth, and he's obviously just come from work. He works on the Square Mile, maybe. They're all wearing suits. And he puts one of the wings in his mouth, and then I'm not that bothered, so I carry on with my own meal. I turn around a few minutes later, and he's just finished the last one. And this is a white guy, so his hair kind of is the one that is what gave me away. His hair was matted to his head completely. It looked like someone had he'd been trying to chirp a woman inappropriately, and she'd thrown a drink all over him. His collar all soaked as well, through the collar. That's hard to do. As well, the collar soaked through from eating. Yeah? That's fucking hard to do. I can't even do that in the gym. Like, my man's just sat there and sweated through his collar, and he's literally shuddering as well. And then he goes down to the toilet. He doesn't surface for another 20 minutes.
2: He's throwing it all up, mate.
0: That shit fucked him.
2: Throwing it all up because your body's not meant to take it, man.
0: And for what? A t-shirt and an entry into the Hall of Fame.
2: A picture on the wall.
1: Is that what he was eating, the wings?
0: That's why he was eating the wings.
1: Nah.
0: If you crave validation that much.
1: Yeah.
0: I can understand with you. All right, cool. It's a challenge. You know, you're a celebrity, so people are going to want you to do these kind of things. He's any guy. He's someone's accountant. You know, he might not even be going to work the next day.
2: He didn't go to work the next 2 days.
0: And someone's accountants are just fucked up because he just had to fast himself and eat stuff that he shouldn't be eating.
1: Yeah. Oh, that's one. Okay.
0: I don't understand these challenges.
1: No more challenges. Well, let's get into a quick chat. And then we'll have a chat. That's

0: I really like that. I really, really like that a lot. That's Play It Up by Georgia Ann Muldrow. You wouldn't associate that kind of name with that type of track, would you? It's Georgia very hard, isn't it?
1: It's the beat was thumps, tough. And yeah. She sounded like Missy Elliott.
2: Missy Elliott, like a bit Amy Winehouse-y in there too with her voice. Her whole album's really good. She's from LA.
0: I'm going to have to check her out.
2: Very good. Yeah.
0: One for the playlist, Marcel?
1: One for the playlist.
2: For the sexy playlist or for the...
1: I don't know. I don't think it was... I wasn't really getting a very sexual vibe from it. I was feeling like...
0: Powerful.
2: Okay. Yeah. So what playlist? So you got the sexy playlist?
1: I feel like I'm banging it in the whip. I'm driving somewhere. Yeah, I'm just getting into the zone. Yeah, okay. I'm zoning on that. You know?
0: Even the beat reminded me of... You know, Missy Elliott in the era.
2: Missy.
1: That's all.
0: Miss
1: that's
0: Sierra. No, it reminded me of the era when Missy was releasing songs like Beat Me 911 and I Can't Stand the Rain and stuff like that. But really, really good tune.
2: Yeah.
0: Absolutely tumps. We've got our first guest coming in soon.
2: Very soon.
0: But I thought there were like very pressing matters that we had to discuss now because something's just come to my attention. I'm sure you're both fans of the music of Michael Jackson.
2: Obviously.
1: 100%.
0: Right, who isn't? You know he's still got 28 million listeners a month on Spotify.
1: I'm not surprised. Like, he's literally made some of the greatest songs ever made.
0: Ever.
1: Literally.
2: He did, yeah.
0: So, you know he wanted to play James Bond at one point.
1: I would love to hear him doing a British accent.
0: Yeah, that's a very good point. I didn't...
1: Wait, how would he do it though?
2: Do Michael Jackson doing an English
1: Michael
2: accent?
1: Michael Jackson doing
2: James
1: a British
2: Bond.
1: Accent. All right.
2: Layers here.
1: So you go again. Hey. So you're up there and then it's like. But I see, like, my British accent is quite cockney, isn't it? Like,
2: yeah. Do Michael Jackson doing your accent?
0: Just do your accent in falsetto.
2: Shaken, not stirred or something. What does he say?
0: One martini?
2: One martini, shaken, not stirred.
0: Shaken, not stirred.
1: I can see, you can't put a Britishness on that.
0: You can't.
1: It's too up there, isn't it? It's too up there.
2: You have like a...
0: No, you can't. Yeah.
1: No, but then again, I'm pretty sure there were times when Michael would talk a bit like lower, innit? Be like, hey, I like my martini shaken, not stirred.
0: See, that's Michael Jackson, Sean Connery.
1: That's what I'm saying. I had to put the Sean Connery in.
2: Please do Miss Moneypenny in that voice.
0: Miss Moneypenny. Miss Moneypenny.
1: See, I can't
0: sound like Herbert the pervert from Family Guy. Miss Moneypenny. Hey, Chris. Hey, boy. Hey. Shake and not stand. Or both, if you want. So, anyway, Michael Jackson once tried to convince film bosses that he should be James Bond. He's widely known as the King of Pop, but it seems that Michael Jackson wanted to be a screen icon too as the first black James Bond. According to renowned Hollywood agent Michael Ovitz, the legendary singer once pleaded with film bosses to let him play James Bond in the 1980s. Pleaded.
1: In the 1980s. So what? So what MJ Bond. Was that?
0: This
1: was
0: is
1: that
0: bad,
1: like,
0: isn't it?
1: Is that
0: this
1: bad MJ?
0: Bad off the wall kind of.
2: Who was the Bond then? Was it Roger Moore?
0: Would have been
2: Moore. Because
0: it
2: wasn't Pierce Brosnan yet.
0: It wasn't Timothy Dalton yet. That was 90s as well, surely.
2: So Roger Moore then. 80s.
0: I think it would have been either Roger Moore or Sean Connery.
2: Okay. I think Sean Connery was 70s.
0: Before Roger. Yeah, you're right. I think you might be right. We'll find out, surely.
2: Okay, we'll find out.
0: So, in his new autobiography, Ovitz claims that Jackson once revealed his wish to be the star of an action movie during a meeting at his Los Angeles home. The renowned agent says that he and associate Ron Meyer struggled to take Jackson's stark admission seriously after his iconic black hat fell in a dish of guacamole.
1: Was he drunk? MJ was just drunk, like, yo,
0: I got an idea. I'm gonna beat James Bond.
1: And they were like, hold on, is this guy drunk? Like, he just dropped his hat in the guac. I reckon that's a good story. That's a cool story.
2: I imagine he was dancing as he said it, as he got up to show them.
0: He was just doing his little moves. Practicing for something. I reckon Michael Jackson was always practicing for something.
2: Right.
0: And he was just like, you're not even looking at them, you're just talking. He's looking at his dancing. He's like, you know what? I could be James Bond.
1: He could do it.
2: Right, and how big is the bowl of guacamole? That whole hat fell into it. It's a big bowl.
0: Do you know it?
2: Big bowl.
1: It's one of them parties, though, isn't it? They're having one of them mad parties.
0: He should have asked to be Odd Job, because he probably threw his hat.
1: Oh, okay.
0: When he
1: maybe,
0: said it as
1: maybe
0: well.
1: Maybe they got confused and they said, maybe I could be Odger.
0: I want to be that guy from that film, James Bond. He's like, you can't be James Bond.
1: Nah, man, the guy that done this. And then he threw it and it landed in the guac and they were like, see?
0: Exactly.
2: Maybe.
0: I was aiming for the guacamole. Seemingly unperturbed by the gaffe, Jackson continued with a blob of guacamole sitting on his hat. Ovitz said, then the blob fell off and Ron totally lost it. I cracked up too and Michael stalked out. I found him and explained for 15 minutes that we hadn't been laughing at him. Finally, Michael's face cleared. Okay, Ovitz said. Okay,
2: no,
0: he said.
2: No, how did he say it? That's not Michael Jackson's voice.
0: Oh, sorry. Finally, Michael's face cleared. Okay, Ovitz. Okay, he said. But I want to play James Bond. I'm proud to report... Wait a minute. Oh, right, so then Ovitz says, I'm proud to report I didn't
2: laugh
0: this
2: time. Imagine
0: if he
2: did it back to him in that voice. Well, I'm not taking a piss, Michael. We're not laughing at you.
0: I fucked that whole paragraph up. But anyway, after listening to Jackson once more, Ovitz had to let him down gently, admitting that he was thinly built. You're too sensitive. You won't be credible as a brutal block of stone. Well, they hadn't shot the video for... they obviously hadn't shot the video for... what's that song of Chris Tucker in the video?
1: Oh,
0: Rock My World. Yeah, he fucks up guys in that video. We fucks up guys in...
1: what do you mean? In Moonwalker?
0: In Bad. Fucks up guys in Smooth Criminal. Fucks up guys... Yeah, Moonwalker especially. Remember the game?
1: Yeah.
0: I had that on Mega Drive. Yeah.
1: You know what I mean? That game was hard.
0: But then that's another problem if when he got in a fight scene and if someone hit him, and, ow! And even if things weren't funny, he'd still laugh at them.
2: Yeah. That could be like the, you know what? That could almost be in a horror film. The calling card of when they're coming to get you, very Freddy Krueger, like hee hee. You don't know where it is. You're like, it's in the house. Creepy.
1: Did you hear
2: horror
1: that?
2: Horror film.
0: And also, like a tailor, because you know James Bond always wore these really dapper tailor suits. A tailor would have a nightmare of Michael Jackson. He used to wear suits that were too short for him with white socks.
1: Yeah.
0: He used to commit fashion faux pas on a regs.
2: For like, sure, yeah.
1: White socks and black loafers.
0: White socks, black loafers, and black trousers. Just walking out of a fucking shop.
2: And you know what? They probably were trying to tailor him, but he couldn't keep still.
0: He kept
2: moonwalking. They gave up on the material. So that's why his trousers were too short. They just gave up.
0: Michael, would you just come here? I need to fix that hem.
2: Oh God! All right. So I would have watched James Bond.
0: I would have watched.
1: Oh, 100%, 100%. I used to watch Moonwalker on repeat. So if it had like a proper spy storyline to it with MJ doing the thing, I'll be there.
2: I'd love to have the guac on the hat if he was James Bond. Have guacamole on the hat. That's his whole time.
0: Yeah, for real.
2: What a look.
0: For real. Or be a villain called Guac Hat or something.
1: Guac Hat.
2: Yeah.
0: You know the villains will kind of sometimes
1: play like
0: a Mexican. Honestly, I think depending on when the film Moonwalker came out, that might have been his answer to the
1: To them saying no.
0: Yeah, he's like, well, I'll be my own action hero then, and he really was. That's a fucking sick film.
1: He turned into a robot.
0: Yeah. James Bond can't do that.
1: Yeah, exactly.
2: That's true. I can confirm that Roger Moore and Timothy Dalton were the 80s Bonds.
0: Wow.
2: They were.
0: How wrong can a person be? I genuinely 79? Thought Timothy Dalton and Pierce Brosnan were both 90s. I know Pierce Brosnan was.
1: Pierce was the 90s.
2: And Daniel
1: it
2: Craig.
1: It was all the 90s, isn't it?
2: Oh, yeah.
0: Yeah.
2: All of them.
0: Oh, yeah. Daniel Craig came after Piers Morgan.
2: Well, look, whilst we debate this,
1: Pierce Brosnan.
2: Let us go to a song and we will get our first guest of the day.
0: Yes.
2: In.

0: Rockers, Wiley and OG Roots. We got our first guest of the show of the day in today, this Halloween 2018. We actually had a bet on, well, we didn't take a bet this time, did we?
1: No.
0: On how late our first guest could be.
1: 17 minutes.
2: I wasn't really late.
0: Were you?
2: Okay.
0: We'll give you a chance to explain. We'll just introduce you first. Our first guest is AP, aka A Problem.
3: What's happening?
0: What's going on?
2: What are you not telling me?
0: Okay, so lateness.
2: Mm. I wasn't late, man.
0: What happened?
2: I was on time, realistically. I was coming from Walthamstow.
0: Yeah,
2: so when
0: yeah.
2: I came,
1: not far.
2: Yeah, it's not far. So the right turning to turn into you guys North Road is locked off.
0: Oh,
3: so I'm Caledonian.
2: I had to go all the way down.
0: Okay.
2: Turn around, and then when I was coming back, I turned in and I was looking for parking.
0: Yeah.
2: So I looked on the side now, and it says 4:30.
0: Yeah, yeah.
2: So I was like, alright, cool. Do you know what I'm saying? Like, man, obviously I want to do a radio thing.
0: Yeah, now you did the right
2: I'm not
0: thing.
2: Trying to get a ticket.
0: I got to give you, because remember we had Sharky Major in, and the first thing that happened to Sharky Major, the first ever time he was a guest on this show, he got like an £80 parking fine.
2: See,
0: so
2: you know what, man? Yeah. On the way here, the reason why I even left late, because I'd just come from paying a Dartford charge.
0: Okay.
2: So imagine, I've just paid the Dartford charge
0: and
2: for like £200.
0: Yeah.
2: And then what? I'm going to come in and get.
1: You know, it's really quick on the tube, though, I have to say, from Walthamstow.
0: That's a good point. Piccadilly like Line, that's
1: minutes.
0: You.
1: 15 minutes on the tube. No parking fines.
2: I'm not really a TM film person.
0: Yeah, for real.
3: I
0: can understand that as well.
2: I must say,
3: like, I get down there at like about 5 to 4 or 10 to 4 every time I do the show, and I literally run up the stairs and I forget to do that half an hour of parking that you need to do.
0: Oh, yeah. Seeing.
3: And I've never got a ticket yet.
1: Don't jinx it, Marcel, by saying that.
2: Do you know what?
3: There's no wood.
2: The woman at the reception said to me. She said, I said, what, is it all right? Because I was here like before. She was like, I said, what, do you think they'll come in like half an hour? She was like, well, they're actually pretty on point.

0: The youngest that was on the ends anyway was obviously everyone was doing what they was doing, and obviously I was kind of the only one spitting, so it was kind of like the light was kind of getting shown on me, like, raw, who's this APU? Like, mm-hmm. Everyone's talking about him. He's 15. He's bare hench and that. Like, but no one's ever seen him. Like, type of thing. And then obviously Big Tobes was recording at their studio,
1: of course.
0: Then I think one day I went to go meet him. And obviously I walked in the studio, and then I was doing sessions with one of the trackers lot, and yep. Then obviously, yeah, Tank and Ted kind of like heard some of my stuff because it was on there,
1: of course,
0: it was on their files, and then it was like, yo, this kid's cold, and then from there, like, I kind of just started doing everything with them.
1: Yeah, I like the Heavy Trackers because they are very good at A&Ring, yeah, as well. Yeah. You know, their album proves that, yeah, as well. You know, they got some. They've managed to, like, I'm on a song on that album with Tom Walker.
0: Yeah,
1: you know, and you, they're just very good at pairing up
0: people
1: for collaborations, and also just get sort of focusing on new talent as well.
0: Yeah,
1: so are they producing a lot of your stuff? Have you got a production kind of agreement in place with them? Are we going to see, like, maybe a Heavy Trackers produced AP album or mixtape?
0: I mean, majority of the stuff is it is produced by Heavy Trackers, but obviously as well as me, they've got other people that they're kind of dealing with.
1: Of course.
0: So I don't really limit myself to be like, oh, I'm not really going to make a track unless it's produced by Heavy Trackers.
1: Mm-hmm,
0: so,
1: mm-hmm.
0: Yeah, like, so majority of the stuff you will see produced by Heavy Trackers. Mm. But, like, if it's not, then it's just by someone else.
1: Yeah, yeah.
0: Just sent me a beat, to be honest, yeah.
1: And you've done a lot of, you know, pretty high-profile collaborations anyway. You've worked with Ambush. And you've worked with Big Tobes as well, right?
0: Yeah.
1: Also Cadet as well.
0: Yeah.
1: So there's obviously some very well-respected and talented MCs kind of showing you love. And again, you're at a very young age, so it must be kind of nice. What does being AP involve? Is it a lot of studio at the moment? Are you doing a lot of live shows?
0: I mean, right now, I'm just working on material to make me stick once I'm in.
1: Yeah.
0: Do you know what I'm saying? Because I've seen a lot of people come in the game, like, one tune up, and then you got bare pressure for the next one.
2: and then it don't drop.
0: Yeah, yeah. And it don't drop. You're all scrambling to make, or you make a thing, you think it's kind of lit, but it's not lit like that.
1: Mm.
0: You think it's hard, you drop it, and it's like, I don't really know. And then every tune from there just kind of goes, like, I don't want a career that's going like that.
1: Yeah,
0: I want one that's peaking 24/7. So, right now, like, I kind of bought all the equipment to have myself a home studio.
1: Nice.
0: I'm just basically working on the sound, innit, so that when we do attack, like, my next one, I've got things to just make it continue peaking.
1: Yeah.
0: Because everything before, like, everything that comes next is all, it just has to be better than the next one.
1: Of course. 100%. And are you producing stuff yourself as well?
0: No, I'm going to learn to, though.
1: Yeah.
0: I think that's one thing I want to do. The two things I want to learn how to do right now is mix by myself, mix and master by myself, and then produce, only because, like, you know what I'm saying, trackers are busy, like,
1: sometimes you just wake up with an idea and you just want to lay it down. It's so different for you know, young people now. When I first started making music, you had to hire a studio or have a brethren with the equipment, and that was rare.
0: Yeah.
1: I had one brethren with studio equipment.
0: Yeah.
1: I have all the people I knew in music, but more time, £20 an hour, £15 an hour for some guy that doesn't give a shit about your music.
2: And that's the thing, for you to be investing in that now, that's just you building, because, like, you'll get your equipment in, but then as you make more money, you do your thing, you'll be investing more into what you're building and building your studio up.
1: Yeah, this definitely. Is it. This
2: that's,
1: is it.
2: That's the way that's to the do way. It, man.
1: And it is very symptomatic what you were saying about artists kind of having this one tune that bangs and then not knowing what
0: and
1: to do.
0: And then after that, it's like, what they do is, like, I've seen it, like, even some of my, it's mad because some of the artists that I'm talking about are my friends, like, friends or
1: of
0: people
1: course,
0: that I've
1: yeah,
0: met
1: we,
0: through
1: we,
0: the industry. Like,
1: yeah, we don't necessarily have to mention names,
0: yeah,
1: but
0: course,
1: we all
0: yeah,
1: know
0: yeah.
1: what it is.
0: Yeah,
1: it's as
0: like,
1: simple as that.
0: So it's just to see that, it's just like, nah, that can't be me. Do you know what I'm saying? It can't be me, especially, like, with my name. They can't.
1: I think there's nothing wrong with looking at even your brethren and going, I would do it a different way.
0: I think
1: there's nothing wrong with that. Like, people, I think there's people automatically want to put anyone that would admit that they wouldn't do something that way as a hater.

0: well, yeah, where you don't necessarily wish the person any ill or anything. You just know that that ain't it.
1: Yeah, it's not.
0: As far as you're concerned,
1: we can see it, they can see it. Whether they admit it to themselves or not is another story.
0: Yeah,
1: but it is what it is.
0: For real, for real. So you got the new tune out at the moment. Instagram.
1: Yeah.
0: Yeah, tell us about that. Tell us about the thinking behind that concept.
1: Oh, it's pretty simple, to be honest. Obviously, I went through some things, X, Y, and Z. This individual. So, you know what I'm saying? Certain man text her and that, and they don't really know her, but I know her, so I know her like the back of my hand. That's pretty much it, to be honest.
0: Fair play. Well, let's get into it. Would you do us the honour of introducing it for us, and then we'll have a little chat after?
1: All right. You guys are about to listen to A Problem featuring Burner and Dan's Instagram, produced by Ivy Trackers. Let's go.

0: That's a problem.
1: Vibes.
0: By a problem. It's a big tune still. That's Instagram by our guest, A Problem, featuring Burner and DNZ, or is it DNZ?
2: Yeah, DN. Well, it doesn't even matter.
0: Yeah, I know some people are very particular about how you pronounce the Z or the Z. I should say Z because I'm British. I'm not American. Duns.
2: I'm so dumb. Realistically, it's Dans.
0: Oh, Dans. It's okay. Dans, okay.
2: Yeah.
0: Okay. That makes. Well, it doesn't actually because there's no A in it. I was going to say that makes more sense. But
2: yeah, man. That's Big Tom's little brother, actually.
0: Oh, for real?
2: Yeah, yeah.
0: For real?
2: Dans, yeah.
0: Okay, so they're you're kind of keeping it in the family. You've worked with both brothers as well.
2: Yeah, definitely.
0: Fair play.
2: That way.
0: What are you listening to at the moment? Who's impressing you? Because you're clearly a lyricist. I like the... it's a very kind of calm, laid-back production.
2: Yeah, yeah.
0: But then you've got the kind of drill flow on it as well.
2: Yeah, yeah.
0: It's nice.
2: Yeah,
0: it's nice. It's a good little juxtaposition. So yeah, who's inspiring you at the moment lyrically? Or just creatively in general?
2: Yeah, no, I'll say creatively, not necessarily lyrically, because
0: there are many.
2: I got different things to talk about than the people I listen to. To be honest, because the people I listen to are talking about. I might buy a girl Chanel bags and that. Like, I'm not gonna buy a girl Chanel bags. Like, I'm not gonna do that, bro. Like, even if I had the peas to, I'm not gonna do that, bro.
3: What if she really wants a Chanel bag?
2: It's not my girl. Why am I buying a Chanel?
3: Yeah. True.
2: Mm-hmm. Like, guys are saying,
1: if he says I'll buy your girl, you'll get a Chanel bag. That don't.
2: Guys,
0: you gotta
2: like,
0: listen to the whole sentence.
2: Yeah, you know what I'm saying?
0: I'll buy your girl
2: a Chanel bag.
1: I'll buy my girl a Chanel bag.
2: Yeah,
1: I'll buy your girl a Chanel bag.
2: And even for me to buy my girl a Chanel bag, I've got to see what you've done first.
3: Yeah,
2: do you get what I'm saying?
3: It's
2: so
3: be committed relationship.
0: She's got to pass the driving test.
2: Like, them things there. Like, she's got her. Do you know what I'm saying? Like, so artists I'm listening to right now is Roddy Ricch from America.
0: Mm-hmm.
2: A bit of Lil Baby and a bit of Gunna.
0: Mm-hmm.
2: UK wise, I think just Ambush at the moment.
0: Yeah, I like Ambush.
2: Ambush, obviously that's bro. But even before that, as an artist, like. Do you know what I'm saying? I just like what he's doing because he's so original. Like, he doesn't sound like anyone, and he just has fun when he's making his tunes, innit? Like, you can feel it just listening to it. You don't
0: Absolutely.
2: Even need to see a visual. So.
0: He's a vibes man.
2: Yeah, like,
0: he's definitely a vibes man. He reminds me of the people that first started MC because of vibes.
2: Yeah,
0: you know. I think he could cross over.
2: Yeah, not.
0: I genuinely think he could cross over to the States.
2: What is it?
0: Not do like EDM or something.
2: No.
0: Cross over the Atlantic.
2: Definitely.
3: We would like to hear his country album though.
0: I would like to hear him on Hot 106.2 when I'm in a taxi on the way home one day. I would like to hear that.
2: Yeah.
0: No, I'm only playing. No.
2: Yeah, no.
0: Over the Atlantic for sure. It translates well.
2: Because right now he's in when you look at the UK scene anyway, he's someone that's making a lot of noise right now. So I feel like the more he keeps making noise, obviously. Like the US lot always do that. They just look who's making the most noise, to be honest.
0: Mm.
2: And then from there, it's just like raw. And then obviously his lingo in his songs as well. Like that's what a lot of Americans like to catch on to. So and he uses it a lot in his choruses.
0: Yeah. Uh-huh.
2: In his like even Sweet One and that. Like Americans.
0: That's an ad lib. Everyone.
2: Yeah, Americans are gonna turn around and be like, "What's Sweet One? Yeah. Like, what's he talking
0: about?"
2: It's
0: true.
2: And then before you know it, he's doing tunes with some of them.
0: This is true. It's become
2: it's
0: a phrase in itself. Sometimes I randomly just tweet
2: just
0: Sweet One. Like, you know, and people are like, "What the fuck does that mean?"
2: Some people don't even know where they've got it from, and it's just like, "Yeah, like Sweet One."
0: Yeah.
2: You have to.
0: You gotta get the chef's kiss.
2: Sweet one. Yeah.
0: I love that guy. He is brilliant. He's brilliant.
2: Cold,
0: So what's next for A Problem? Project wise, what can we expect next?
2: I'm trying as hard as I can to drop an EP by the end of the year. But I think the only thing that's really kinda getting to me at the moment in terms of the whole EP thing is that I keep getting better.
0: Yeah. Oh, right. So you don't know how many. Do you want to put more tracks songs, than you originally thought you would?
2: Even like, some of the songs that I had the EP.
0: Mm-hmm.
1: For its fire, and then it was
2: I had the EP.
1: Tunes.
2: I had it set last year. I had it, and I was like, yeah, this is the track list. This is how many songs we're gonna have on it, and then drastically, Like, you've just started improved. Getting better. Do yeah. you know what I'm saying?
4: I love that confidence.
2: With every song,
4: yeah.
2: Like, if I go home, when I go home today, I'm going home. Obviously, I got my studio in my room. I'm going to make something, and it's going to make me think, shit, oh, I got better again. Because so that's literally what happens every single day. Like, thanks to my witness. That's what happens every single day. I send him at least a tune every single day, and it's like, raw, shit, I got better.
1: Or, would you look at that?
2: Yeah, like, I got a new sound, or I got a new flow, and it's just like, raw, like, I'm making all this music, like, and it's not just jumping about music. Like,
4: yeah.
2: Like, some of it's things I never even saw myself doing, like, songs with actual meaning from start to finish.
4: Yeah,
2: like,
4: yeah.
2: And it's real. It's not like I'm just saying, oh, yeah, I went Libs yesterday and I spent $5 on Rare Tear Tear. No, like, it's like, raw. Like, when you're listening to the song, even though you're, like, waving your head or whatever, it's like, raw. If you deep what you just said, yeah. mm-hmm. that's mad, you
4: yeah.
2: know? Like,
4: yeah, yeah.
2: Do you know what I'm saying? So I want that on my EP because yeah. I want every song to be like that.
4: Yeah.
2: But I feel like some of the old songs that I've done was just for the scene, just to yeah. make the scene happy.
4: I
2: like,
4: hear
2: do you
4: that.
2: Know what I'm saying? Like,
4: I
2: it was just
4: that.
2: It was just to make people jump up and down. Like, but with the stuff I do have now, because I got the ability to make 6 songs that make people jump up and down,
4: mm-hmm.
2: but they got meaning.
4: Yeah. Absolutely.
2: Yeah. So
0: fair play. I like to visualize when people are talking, and when you were talking about, like, you know, getting better and sending yeah. people the tune, it kind of gave me that visual of, you know, like NASA, when someone like lands on the planet yeah. and the whole and place just goes, yeah. he's done it. He's done it. He's got better. Just papers getting thrown yeah. up in the air and shit.
2: Yeah.
0: Thank you so much for joining us, man. It was really, really interesting chatting to you. Before you go, let people know where they can find you on the socials, and give people a quick rundown of what they can expect, like live wise, if you've got any gigs coming up or anything.
2: I've got one small gig on I think it's the 31st in Gants Hill.
0: Cool.
2: For my socials, it's the same on everything. So literally Snapchat, Twitter, Instagram, and wherever it is, someone's made a fake account of me of a problem with 2 M's on the end. And yeah, that's it, man.
0: Fair
2: literally.
0: Play, man. No, like I said, man, like, you're sick. Very, very talented yeah, individual.
1: The energy's there, bro.
0: Absolutely. We'll keep supporting. Just keep playing us with new music.
2: Yeah, no, definitely.
0: And we'll see you soon. It's a problem.
2: 100%. Thanks, guys.

0: That's King of the Hill by Thundercat featuring Bad Bad Not Good and Flying Lotus coming through your speakers from FUBAR Radio.
1: That was smooth.
0: That was very smooth.
2: I said that name of all the artists quite quickly, and Marcel thought I was talking about one person.
0: Yeah, was like, was Marcel that one thought the artist
2: Thundercat,
0: was called
2: Bad Bad
0: Thundercat.
2: Not Good, Flying Lotus.
1: Bad Bad No Good, Flying Lotus. I was like, yo, that sounds like one of them Kung Fu films, man. Jeez.
2: Marcel, you're back, which means it's time for...
3: Dr. Marcel will see you now.
0: All right.
1: I definitely will see you now.
2: So a couple of weeks ago when we put out the video, I put a video on Monday actually asking for what people should wear on a first date or not wear on a first date.
1: Yes.
2: And they came through with you some tips.
1: They did. I've actually got six tips here. So let's get into these tips.
2: Sure.
1: We've got one from Rachel72 Hayden. Defo him, clean, sexy underwear. Me, no panties.
2: Ooh, Rachel.
1: Okay, so that's very...
0: Wow, okay.
1: First date, she wants to see the boxers, so you need to make... No, do you know what? Like, I will say this now. If I, like, whenever I go on a date, I do make sure I've got a decent pair of boxer shorts.
0: Yeah.
1: Because there's nothing worse, because, like...
2: What do you mean by decent, clean?
1: Nah, man. Like, all my boxer shorts are clean.
2: Okay, I'm talking good.
1: Like, I'm talking about, like,
0: designer.
1: A sexy pair of designer boxer shorts. You know what
2: I mean?
1: Sure. Like, if things heat up and you get back to the flat or the house, whatever it is, you rip your top off. And you got like a nice pair of Calvins or a Imperial Armani's.
0: Okay.
1: If you got the Armani's, you're like, yo.
2: You got some Armani's, Michael?
0: Panani.
2: You got some Armani?
0: No, you know what they say in the toilet? No Armani, no Panani.
1: Exactly, exactly.
2: Is that what's on the walls in the men's toilet?
0: No, it's what the attendant says to you. No spray, no lay, no Armani, no Panani.
2: Wow, come okay. On. Well, that's okay.
1: Don't they do that in the girls' toilets?
2: No, they've never said that. Huh. What do you think about the no panty rule for Rachel, for the lady, on a date?
0: Well, I don't think it should be a rule. I just want to say that. I definitely don't think it should be a rule. I think do what you feel comfortable with.
1: Exactly. Okay. Like I feel like girls, if that's what you're looking for after the date, then like obviously it's fair game. But I'd say you can wear some nice sexy lingerie.
0: This is true.
2: Would you prefer? What if you were on the date and the lady just said, "By the way, I'm wearing no panties."
1: I'd be like, "Okay,
0: like it's knickers, love. We're in England."
2: Yeah, okay.
1: But knickers sounds a bit
0: big granny panty.
1: I'm not wearing any knickers. It's like okay, I'm gonna go home then.
2: Okay, no. Well, that's good. Right, let's move on to the next one.
1: Number two from Lily McNew. Boys, all Hugo Boss looking fresh and that.
0: Mm.
2: Did you say Hugo Boss? Is that a knockoff?
0: Is the designer doing a Dagenham collaboration
1: Market,
0: with a drill?
1: I went down Dagenham Market, got a nice Bosch. Got some Hugo Boss.
0: Designer power tools. Hugo Boss.
1: Hugo Boss. All right,
2: that's
1: now,
2: nice.
1: So anyway.
2: Hugo Boss.
1: No. See, I turned into like Sean Connery again.
0: You did
1: Hugo Boss.
2: Yeah.
1: All right, so,
0: sorry, I'm opening
1: a sweet.
0: That's what that
1: all
0: noises.
1: Hugo Boss. Looking fresh in that.
2: Okay, is that good? What do you think about that?
1: I don't mind Hugo Boss.
0: Did you know
1: Boss
0: he used
1: boxes.
0: To make the Nazi uniforms?
1: Oh, well, I'm not really a fan of Hugo Boss personally. just saying. Well, Liddy, there you've learnt something there.
2: Mm. Liddy's retracting that as we speak.
1: Maybe.
2: No, where Bosch? Where Hugo Boss?
0: Just Bosch.
1: Hugo Boss?
0: Yeah.
1: Dagenham Market, they are totally legit.
2: Yeah.
1: Probably made by a guy from Dagenham.
0: Yep. But he weren't a Nazi.
1: Exactly. Let's stay clear of the Nazis.
2: Let's move on to the next one.
1: All right. So Instakels, shoes, and shoes and teeth do it for me. I thought she just said shoes, like as if she's been on dates with guys who don't wear shoes.
0: She set the bar low, innit? Like, from now on,
1: just wear shoes.
0: My dates have to wear shoes.
1: All right. No. So basically,
2: and you must have some teeth.
1: So basically, she said, shoes and teeth do it for me.
2: Oh.
1: If they're nice. Then brand names don't even come into it.
2: She's fair play.
1: I like you, Instagirls.
2: Yeah. Mm. Good tip. Okay, next.
1: All right, so next up we've got Annalisa Beth Jones. Hey, hon. Well, for me, wearing black clothes on a guy for a date is a big turn-on.
2: Now, I know why she said that, because
1: Batman.
2: In the video, and I saw her, you were wearing some black clothes. So I think she was a little
0: alluding
2: bit like, that
0: to
2: was a
0: you.
2: Little tip of the hat to you there, Marcel.
1: Aha.
0: Yeah, you do wear a lot of black, don't you?
2: Yeah, you're wearing black now.
1: Do you know what? I'm not going to lie to you. I went for a stage when my whole wardrobe was literally black. I had like 45 black t-shirts. Yeah. Mm. I was like Simon Cowell. Like, I had 45 black t-shirts, black jumpers, black coats. All of my trainers were black. My jeans were black. I had one pair of blue jeans that I wore occasionally
4: with
2: a black t-shirt.
4: Yeah, yeah.
2: Bust out blue jeans. Like, a big night.
1: I don't even know why. I think I was just like a massive Batman fan.
4: No, black looks classy.
2: Yeah, no,
4: that's the thing. Anything in black just makes it look sophisticated.
1: Right. Yeah, exactly. I feel like you can wear like a black t-shirt and black jeans and put on a pair of shoes and you can be smart.
4: 100%.
1: Yeah. When you wear a black t-shirt, black jeans and some trainers, you're like, I'm casual.
4: Absolutely. You couldn't do that with a white t-shirt and white jeans. Exactly. You look too confident.
2: No,
4: if someone turns up on a first date in all white, run them up. That's a fucking red flag.
2: I think they're a ghost.
4: I think they're Diddy.
1: Yeah.
4: They're P. Diddy in the fucking I'll Be Missing You video. That's what the fuck they are.
1: Trust me.
2: You'd be like, are you Natalie?
4: No one should have P. Diddy's confidence.
1: No.
4: You should not be turning up.
1: No.
4: Or rather, yeah, absolutely. Annalise Beth Jones.
1: Yes.
2: Yeah.
4: Good memory.
1: Memory.
4: There. Thank you. Has got a very good point. Yeah. All black's good. Very sophisticated.
2: Okay, let's move on to next one.
1: All right, so next we've got Dan the Man. Nothing too colourful, gotta see them eyes.
2: Okay, so
4: nothing too colourful. Okay.
2: So dark clothing.
4: Got to see them eyes.
1: So I think maybe Dan has got nice eyes.
2: Does bright colours mean that you can't see eyes?
4: I think Dan's got a short attention span.
2: How does that
4: when
2: work?
4: Trying to look in your eyes, Ken.
2: But I'm
4: stop focusing on your yellow t-shirt.
1: It's too brown.
4: No. Colour my eyes if you really care about me. No.
1: I think obviously, like, if you maybe got a feature, if your eyes are a feature,
2: sure,
1: maybe don't wear anything that's gonna attract away from those things, because you want them to look in your eyes and be like, oh my god, her eyes are amazing.
4: Yeah, true, but you kind of want them to be able to just do that anyway.
2: You don't want them just looking into your eyes. That would be borderline creepy for the whole night. Like, can you just stop staring into my eyes? Just blink once.
1: But then again, on a date, eye contact is always good. If you can't look someone in the eye, if you're eating dinner or whatever it is, or having a drink and you're like this, so are you having a great time? They're going to be like, what's wrong with this person?
4: Yeah,
2: okay,
4: true.
1: You know what I'm saying?
4: True.
2: All right, that's our final
1: and
2: one.
1: And then the final one from Juicy Lucy. Oh, never wear anything you've worn on a night out. Might still have sick stains.
2: Well, she's very juicy.
1: Okay, Juicy Lucy. All right, so Lucy's obviously been out on a couple nights out.
4: Spent too much money on nights out and didn't buy a washing machine.
2: Right. Yep.
4: You might still have clothes sick
1: I've
4: on
1: still
4: your
1: got
4: clothes.
1: Six stains on them.
4: The fuck?
1: The fuck?
2: Yeah, if someone turns up to meet you with six stains on their clothes, I don't care how nice they are, you're going home.
1: Yeah, no, just right on the collar there. I went out last weekend. Well, you didn't wash your top.
4: All right. Even no panties isn't going to save you on
2: imagine
4: that one.
2: Imagine that, no panties but six stains on your clothes. That's going to be a hell of a look for a night.
4: Damn.
2: Okay, well, that's good advice from everyone. So what we want to know next week, and we were going to, as always, record a video after the show, which will go up on our Instagram on Monday. What do we want to know next week, Marcel?
1: What we want to know next week are your best chat-up lines.
2: Ooh, I'm excited to find out.
4: I
2: want to hear both of yours as well. Well,
4: I don't have one. I can tell you that from now.
2: I don't have one.
4: We ain't
2: got
4: to wait till next
2: week. You've
4: got
2: loads.
4: Ah, see what you did there.
2: Yeah. Okay, you've got plenty, Marcel. I know you are.
1: No, do you know what? I actually don't use chat-up lines. I'm more of a kind of person who uses their eyes.
4: Okay.
2: All right.
1: I send signals. It's like a love connection through our minds.
4: Love connection. Sounds like a garage rave.
1: Love connection.
4: A Valentine's Day garage rave.
1: Dr. Marcel's love connection. Charlie Brown's roundabout. No long thing. Dun,
2: dun. Oh my god, let's do a race on a roundabout.
4: Security tight but polite.
1: No shoes, no trainers.
2: No,
4: more
2: no,
4: on the
2: panties.
4: Door.
2: No,
4: ladies free, gents £20.
1: I just realized I said no shoes, no trainers, so the barefoot person can definitely roll through.
4: No teeth.
2: Ladies free with no panties.
4: Yeah,
2: that's
4: for
2: it,
4: real.
2: Right?
4: No six stains allowed.
2: Let's go to a song and then we'll get our next guest in, okay?
4: All right.

0: You have to do that when you finish listening to that song, don't you?
1: Yeah, because you're so happy that you've heard 3 minutes and 25 seconds of Sunshine.
0: That might have been the happiest song I've ever heard in my fucking life.
2: I don't know. I feel like Happy by Pharrell was slightly happier.
0: That's
1: your
0: true.
1: Your voice is not reflecting your I feel really happy. It's quite serial killer.
2: It was intense.
1: Very intense.
2: I was trying to get an alternative.
1: Yeah.
2: Thing on it, you know,
0: you're like Captain what's his name from Brooklyn Nine-Nine.
1: Oh, hold.
0: Yeah. Can't you tell how happy I am? I'm ecstatic.
1: Yeah.
0: We have our but before we kind of get into this next chat, that was Alan Stone featuring Jamie Liddell, "Taste of You." I didn't really get a massive chance to listen to all the lyrics, but it's not about going down on people, is it? That song.
1: It might be. Actually.
0: It's happily going down on people.
1: Anything Jamie Liddell does, he's happy with. So even if he's doing that, he's happy.
0: Well, maybe especially if he's doing that.
2: I feel like most people are happy when they're doing it now.
1: Yeah, that's true. Or they wouldn't do it.
0: Yeah, I'd hope so.
1: Yeah, it'd be really awful.
2: I hate this. This is hell.
0: Get your hand off my head.
1: Oh, just imagine being down there and doing that voice and that creepy.
2: Get off me.
1: Oh no.
2: Just get off.
0: Okay. On that note, we've got our second guest in the room right now, sitting right next to who I call the reality star god. It is, of course, Dan Masaku. Have I pronounced it right?
2: You got it.
0: Oh, there you go.
2: There we go.
0: It's Dan Masaku from the Circle. Right. So I used to hate the concept of reality TV, I'll be brutally honest with you.
3: Same.
0: And it was actually Love Island.
2: Thank you.
0: Marcel's season that kind of got me into it, right?
2: Yeah.
0: Into the whole concept of, you know, voyeurism. But I wouldn't, though, class The Circle as reality TV. It was... Well, actually, I would, obviously, but it seems like so much more of just a social experiment than anything else.
3: That was what was described to me which is why it appealed to me so much.
0: It seems so much more credibly a social experiment because it's based on a thing that is such a double-edged sword and such a massive part of people's lives, you know, which is not obviously no disrespect to any of the reality shows, but not all of us are going to get the opportunity to live on an island with fit people and, you know what I mean, like have a swimming pool and stuff.
3: Not that lucky.
0: Not that lucky, but 99% of us are going to interact on social media at some point,
3: right?
0: Yeah. So they brought you guys all together to kind of... To see how it worked when everyone was in really close quarters, right?
3: Yeah. It's kind of the concept of the fact that we don't get to meet each other as well.
0: I say close quarters, but only through the fact that you live in the same
3: exactly.
0: block.
3: Exactly. And like you say, the appeal of the show, I think, is the fact that everyone does use social media. Everyone is probably guilty of fabricating some part of their life, whether that's slapping a filter on a picture, whether that's, I don't know, posting pictures from holiday saying that you're still on holiday. Do you know what I mean?
0: Like,
2: he's been on holiday for 4 weeks.
3: Yeah, exactly.
0: He's been in that same spot every day.
3: Or even like the captions or whatever, we're all guilty of perhaps being a little bit, I don't know, not necessarily fully truthful.
0: We embellish.
3: We embellish the facts. Mm. And I think that's what appealed to most people about this particular show. It was interesting to see what people would embellish. If anything at all.
0: Yeah. And you actually got caught out by a catfish.
3: A couple times, G.
0: What? Right.
3: A couple times.
0: Okay, so tell us about that, because the thing is, I should go back and watch this show. But you know them ones where you've
3: missed it.
0: That's it. You hear about something halfway through and it's like Game of Thrones. It's too late.
3: Yeah,
0: it's like trying drugs.
2: It's never too late, bro. It's never too late for the Thrones.
0: Yeah?
2: And I'm telling you, bro, you got to do it.
0: But I want to give The Circle a try first.
2: Yeah.
0: You
2: know?
0: Game of Thrones will take a little bit longer, I think. But so you were catfished, and like that obviously must have affected you.
3: Oh, mentally. Do you know what I think people perhaps maybe don't fully understand or appreciate about the show is you are in isolation, and despite the fact that there's producers that come in and whatnot and talk to you and stuff, as I'm sure is similar with Love Island, you don't know these people. They're not your brethren, they're not your friends.
2: Yeah.
3: Like everyone that you've met from the point of the show starting are new people. So they're new relationships, and despite the fact that those relationships may form, they are still new people to you. You don't really fully know them. So when you get to the point where you find out that you've been lied to, it's gonna hurt. Do you know what I mean?
2: Yeah, because I suppose the whole situation of the show is actually you trusting these people based on face value, ain't it? Based on them saying, I'm this person, thing, and then if you do kind of like form like a kind of like rapport with someone, you're gonna think, oh, like I'm actually getting along with this person. There's something there, but
0: I just find it quite strange. I don't know if you're have you remained friends with anyone from the show?
1: Very good friends with Alex, who the catfisher. You're very good.
0: Right. This is the thing. So Dan, who catfished you?
2: That's Dan.
0: Alex. Sorry, my bad. Alex, I'm an idiot. Sorry. Alex.
1: Alex Hoban.
0: Alex Hoban, who went on to win the £75 booty. Used his girlfriend's profile to catfish you. I don't get that.
4: Sticky.
2: That's mad.
0: Sticky
2: so basically,
0: one. Still.
3: She's blessed as well. She's a lovely, lovely girl.
1: Yeah, it didn't use her name though, did it? Her name's Millie.
3: Millie. He used Kate.
1: Right, okay,
0: but her face nonetheless.
3: Her face, which is mad because I even saw her as recent as yesterday. It's still a little bit.
2: Did you want to go out to her and be like, yo, Kate? And then be like, no, you're not Kate.
3: The first time I met her was at the live show.
0: Right.
3: I don't know if the cameras were on or were they off. They probably were on, but it was just mad. Like, the live show was just completely overwhelming for me. Completely, and I was very nervous. And when I watched that back, and the way I behave is extremely strange. Everyone else that comes on, they greet everyone, they like clap into the crowd, and like they kiss the judges and everything. I just walked straight past. I didn't look at no one. I just walked in, sat down in my chair. That's me. Just not the way you behave. But I was just so used to being in that box, and I just didn't deal with that. Instant live cameras everywhere, crowd, people shouting. Oh, yeah.
1: Right. And you found this out, and I guess you don't know what's real and what isn't real. So you're a bit kind of disorientated, and like, I don't know what
3: even
1: to
3: after
1: do.
3: I came out, it was like everyone was telling me, including producers and all the rest of it, Alex is a lovely person, da da da da da. All I know is this guy's been lying to me for 3 weeks.
2: Yeah, he's snaky.
0: I love how people can still say he's a lovely person. He's not usually like this. It's like, what, mate? It's like when that guy on Ryanair that abused that woman, calling her an ugly black bastard or something. Oh, but he's not racist, though.
2: What do you mean he's not? That vexed me. Let's not even get
3: can
2: into
3: can I just
2: that,
3: clarify? Alex is genuinely a lovely person, but I had to figure that out for myself.
2: Yeah.
3: You can't tell me that someone else is nice when they've been lying to me for 3 weeks.
2: Yeah, that's true.
0: Right, exactly. Yeah, it's your actions that kind of define the person, determine the person you should be perceived as.
3: Exactly.
0: A person who's known something that hasn't done which I think it's a pretty heinous fucking thing
2: and
0: to do.
2: Also, it's almost like he semi-targeted you because he thought, oh, like he's probably gonna fancy my girl if I drop a couple bars.
0: But it's the fact that he put his girl like that.
2: It's like a weird swingers
0: thing. Using your girl as bait. He might as well have just been
2: like
0: fishing.
2: A honey trap.
0: Yeah, he fully just used his missus as bait, and I don't know how is their relationship.
1: No, it's fine. He got permission from her. He asked.
0: Oh
1: her,
0: my
1: did.
0: God, they were. Both in on it.
2: They wanted to wait, how much did you win at the end of it?
1: Oh, he won a lot.
3: Basically 75 bags.
2: 75 bags.
3: We didn't know that. Can we just clarify? We didn't know there was 75 bags.
2: Oh, right. Okay.
3: We went in knowing there was 50 bags.
0: Oh.
3: But at the live final, it gets announced, and that's the first time we heard about 25 bags.
2: Oh shit.
3: In the live final, it gets announced that there's another 25 bags that the public have been voting on for someone else to receive.
0: Okay.
2: Oh.
3: My man won both.
2: Oh mate, yeah. So like that was like couples. They done a couples thing. Yeah. They were like, yo, babe, just use my picture. We're gonna win this.
3: It was actually Millie's suggestion. It was Millie's suggestion.
2: Oh wow,
3: the girlfriend's suggestion.
0: Yeah. Do you know what's gonna come out? What's it called? What's that film with Will Smith and what's her name? Margot Robbie.
2: Focus.
0: Focus. You just got hit with a sequel. You've just basically been in the sequel of that film, I reckon, because that is just such an intricate. And like plan to kind of.
3: I can't even remember that film. I've seen it.
0: It's where they're con artists and they. Do you remember that?
2: But do you know what though?
0: It sounds like the sequel for that.
2: In all honesty, you can kind of understand why the people at home would have been voting for them because they are working the most brain on.
0: Yeah, that's true.
3: On the show, they were making it very entertaining.
2: It's what the show is about, isn't it? Yeah, 100%. When it comes down to it,
3: and when. And the awkward meeting when I meet Alex for the first time, I'm very angry.
0: Yeah.
3: And I'm reminded when Sian comes in, she sits down, she goes, oh, it's a game though. And I instantly snap out out of my anger mode. And I'm like, shit, it's a game, you know. I weren't playing the game.
2: You was all in it to win it because even from Love Island, it didn't turn into a game until you got to the final week.
3: That's what I'm saying.
2: And when you get to the final week, you start seeing people start acting different, doing different things, not talking to certain people, like. Ah, okay.
3: I remember
2: now.
3: You know
2: what I mean? But I suppose when you're all in isolation and all it is messages and all that kind of thing, you're by yourself, innit? So you come out of it and you still think, I'm by myself. So this person's targeted me, but do you know what I mean? It's
4: a game. You know what I mean?
3: I instantly couldn't be angry anymore because I was like, oh, it wasn't malicious. Mm. He's playing the game, which I should be playing.
0: Say someone falls in love or something. You know the way they were? Because it's like people are just on Instagram on a normal day or on social media are falling in love with is possibly a catfish all the time. Like, and just imagine it's intensified by the fact that you're on your Jack Jones. You're
3: alone every day for three weeks.
2: Yeah. That's it.
0: That's mad.
2: And the thing about it is, the fact that you and Alex are actually tight afterwards is probably because you were chatting for like those 3 weeks.
3: Yeah,
2: like,
3: yeah.
2: Like, you've kind of still got that thing there, even though you know.
0: And none of it exists now.
2: Exactly.
3: It's tricky, isn't it? But I mean, Alex is a very, very nice person, and he felt so bad. He's not the sort of person who would deceive someone under any other circumstances. It was a
4: unless
3: game.
4: It was for 75 grand. Yes,
1: exactly. We're not doing it for that.
2: No, but you know what? It's the name of the game, isn't it?
3: Yeah,
2: it's the name of the game.
0: I'm a good guy, but I got a price.
2: Yeah. Hey, I think everyone's got a price. Yeah, isn't it? Do you know what I mean?
0: I'm a good guy up until about 75 grand.
1: If you'd offered me 40, I wouldn't have done it.
0: You know what I mean?
2: That's
0: brilliant. So, how did you become attracted to this show? How did you get cast?
3: I think it all started probably a couple of years ago.
0: Really?
3: The producers of the show is Studio Lambert.
0: Right.
3: My first contact with Studio Lambert came about 2 years ago, maybe even three now. I don't know. I did a show. Well, they contacted me via Facebook, so they use all sorts of manner of ways to cast people, even like being on the street in town centres and all sorts. But I was just messaged on Facebook. I can't even remember who the person was, but I ended up doing a show with my mum.
0: Wow.
3: Yeah. Like 2-3 years ago, the show was good.
0: What was it called?
3: It was called Meet the Parents.
0: I think I remember that.
3: The concept of that show was a bit like Blind Date,
0: right?
3: But instead of meeting
0: the date
3: meets your parents, and they decide out of the three parents which son they then want to date.
0: Arranged marriages for the Western world.
2: That sounds like a sick program.
3: Yeah, so that was like 2 years ago, and that. That obviously then introduced me to Studio Lambert.
0: Yeah.
3: I presume they probably liked me on that show or whatever. And then they kind of just kept in touch with me every now and then to do bits and pieces for them or like stuff. Most stuff was never aired. It's just like normal bits and pieces here and there.
0: But they just kind of keep you on, they keep a rapport
3: pretty
0: with you,
3: much
0: keep
3: on
0: you on
3: the
0: file.
3: So, and then they just contacted me for this and they were like,
4: we've got a great opportunity for you. You've got a really good look and I think you'd be very good on this show.
3: Something like that. So it just that's how it happened really.
0: Can I just say
3: the timing was impeccable because I had just been made redundant 2 days prior to
2: the movie. I'm not even gonna lie to you, the same thing like when I done Love Island, I was gonna be made redundant like two months down the
3: That's
2: line.
3: Mad.
2: That's mad.
0: Mental. You can't fire me! I quit!
2: Literally.
1: You can't be made redundant from Blazing Squad.
2: No. Come on. I was working for another company, innit? But literally, like, it's mad because things just happen.
3: The timing I thought, you know what? I've been pushed in this direction for a reason.
0: Yeah. Yeah.
3: Because if I had my job, I would have had something to think about. Be like, oh no, I can't quite take that amount of time off. But
0: listen,
3: my man just literally came in on a Monday, and I was doing my work Monday morning. By Monday afternoon, he sat me down. He was like, oh look, I'm making the company smaller. You're done out here.
0: Yeah. We're like last one in, first one out kind of thing.
3: No, I've been there for 4 years.
0: Oh.
3: Do you know what I'm saying? So even it wasn't like it was just a little thing.
0: Yeah.
3: I didn't even have time to be upset and think about my next move, to be fair, because 2 days later my phone rang and they were like, do this. We're starting it whenever. Do you know what I mean? It was
2: a big show to do as well, and it's a good show to do.
0: It sounded by all accounts really interesting, and I'm genuinely gutted
3: Amazing
0: that I haven't managed
3: man.
0: To see it yet. But can people catch up on it?
3: Yeah, it's on 4OD.
1: Yeah,
0: brilliant.
3: It's on 4OD.
0: I'm going to check that. I'm an OD. I'm not really.
1: They don't call it anymore 4AD for obvious reasons.
0: Yeah. I would have thought that in the planning meeting
3: all four,
0: that
3: is it all four?
1: They used the all thing it's all four all now.
0: Yeah. Right? I would have thought that in the planning meeting they would have kind of said a bit risque.
1: I'm not sure we were. No, let's go with it. We're risque.
0: Yeah, fuck it.
3: No, it's fun, man.
0: I'm glad because you know a lot. Just reading the story, even on paper, I genuinely thought we were going to get a guest in a straitjacket or something because that would drive me mad. That would drive me mad. What happened to you would actually drive me mad.
3: There was a lot of they had psychologists, as I'm sure they do for a lot of shows.
0: Yeah,
3: they had. There was a lot of them. Still,
4: How are you but feeling today?
3: I feel I'm sweet. I'm good now. You know what I mean? But at the time, I can't even lie. It is very, very, and perhaps that's something that I hadn't fully considered.
0: Yeah,
3: I knew it was always going to be tricky coming out and being in the public eye and going through the experience. But I don't think anyone can fully mentally prepare you for having things play out on screen in front of people. In kind of almost like real time.
0: Yeah.
3: Do you know what I mean?
5: Like, because the thing about it as well, you're thinking like there's bare people watching me
3: be embarrassed,
5: being played off, innit? Yeah. And it's like, rah,
3: I felt mucked off, like really, and I thought, oh my days, my boys are gonna kill me for this one. I got catfished twice. One was an old lady. Mad. Sorry, Maraid. Mad.
5: Oh my days. I remember when she came into the show and she was like, yeah, she's playing this young thing. And all the girls were like, yeah, she's buff. Like, all the girls,
0: catfish twice.
3: Yeah. Literally within 2 days. And then the Alex thing happened 2 days later. And I thought, they've just bought me on the show to just.
5: That's just because Dan loves to chirp girls, isn't it?
0: Paintings in my DMs.
5: I'd probably fall for the same thing as well. Because the girls are good looking girls, isn't it?
0: Yeah, for real. They know you're a man of good taste, obviously. Speaking of good taste, let's play a game. I don't know. That's the shittest ever segue.
1: Let me get ready. Let's go into a little song so I can get everything ready. Pencil, paper, sick.
0: All right. Speaking of taste, let's get into some music.

0: Listen, a lot of singer-songwriters are impressing me massively these days. Olivia J. Nelson was one of them. She and I expressed my kind of gratitude to her for her music when I heard her song, and then subsequently we got her in as a guest. Rina Mashonga, who just performed that song, not live, but she was in here. Recorded it.
1: Yeah, yeah.
0: Oh wait, so she's already been on the show?
1: No, not yet. I mean, on the station.
0: Sorry.
1: No, she hasn't actually.
0: She hasn't. Okay.
1: I will try and get her in for you.
0: That was Rina Mashonga with Four Quarters, and I'm absolutely spellbound by that song. Yeah, really, really good tune.
2: I do love a bit of folkiness about it. There's a bit of folkiness about
1: that
2: track.
0: I was saying to Nat earlier on. In a roundabout way, that it kind of reminds me of what would happen if Kraftwerk met Mumford and Sons with vocals from like Leanne LaHavis or something.
1: Good analogy. Right.
0: Very cool.
1: Let's get on to our first game of the day. We know you like a game. I guess Marcel's kind of the reigning champion at the moment because he smashed
0: the pumpkin.
2: If this was Krypton Factor, I'd be the practical guy. And obviously, Michael will be the mental guy.
1: That's nice to have the skills there. If you're on Bullseye, for instance, as well. He's just mental over there.
0: Okay. Just shouting at myself in a corner.
1: What I've got today is also, so you're all included in this game too, Dan. You were in a show called The Circle.
3: Things
1: that are in a circle go around. And often they go backwards when they're anti-clockwise. So I've got some spooky songs that are backwards. We flip reversed it.
0: Okay.
1: Yeah. And you have to write down and tell me. I'll give you points for the artist. I'll give you points for the song. If you get a year of it, I'll give you points for it. I'll give points galore, basically. Sweet. I'm feeling very generous. Generous today.
2: How many are there?
1: There are eight.
2: Wow. Okay.
1: So let's start with spooky song, circle, flip reverse, number one. Ooh.
3: Okay. Wow, what the hell?
1: What's that? Do you need it again? Do you need a clue? What do you need?
0: Yeah, I'd love a clue.
1: Okay. It's such... This. Okay.
0: No, it's a clue. Not a bait clue.
3: No clue. Play it again.
2: But do we need the year as well?
1: Come on, you don't know that one.
2: Everyone knows that.
1: It's an iconic music video that goes with this track.
2: Come on.
1: You got this song, have you?
2: I've already got it.
1: Are you serious? Yeah, Marcel's got it. Okay, he has actually got it as well. Right, no more clues.
3: Oh, man, really? I didn't see his thing.
1: No more clues.
2: I can't remember what year it was.
1: Don't worry about the year. Let's move on to number two. Number two, here we go. Ooh, okay. What's that? Big tune.
0: Is it by a legend?
1: Not a legend, but you will know this song.
0: Why am I failing today? I'm getting scared.
1: The song features backing vocals from two members of a legendary Motown group. Which Motown group, I don't know, because it's not on this bit of paper, but a Motown group.
0: I'm scared.
1: The Four Tops, the Five Seasons, the Four... From Abs from Five? Oh, Jackson.
0: What?
1: I thought you said Abs from Five. I was like...
0: They were on Motown.
1: Jackson 5 was doing the backing vocals of this song.
0: One more time, please.
1: It was sampled into a dance tune a few years ago, the main hook from the song. You got this, right? Haven't you? Oh my god, Marcel, one
3: Marcel's
1: pumpkin. It's like it's unleashed your power, Marcel.
0: Oh, wait.
2: I know, it's crazy.
3: I'm fully lost. I don't even know. I can't even front.
1: All right.
2: You said guess.
1: Okay.
3: Guess.
1: I'm looking at you.
3: Okay.
1: That was a big clue. Sorry, Marcel. He hasn't got it from that. Okay, this is number three. Come on. This, I can't. This was a top five hit. If I say where this person's come from, you would totally get who they are.
0: God, play
1: she
0: one more time.
1: Is very well known.
0: Oh, what is happening to my brain? Have I smoked too much weed? Is it official
1: it finally
0: now?
1: Have I fucked myself up?
2: Wait, I've done it.
1: Okay, I can't believe this. This is like a Freaky Friday film where you bumped into each other and now Marcel's like, yeah, got it. And you're the one going, what?
3: I'm
1: struggling.
3: I don't know what this one is, actually. Hold on.
1: Okay.
3: Go on, Tan. I know exactly what song it is. Okay,
1: yes.
3: Cool.
1: Next okay, one, miss moving on to number four. Come on. We all know this one. This was a very famous theme from a film.
2: Alright, so
1: related in some way to Halloween.
2: The question is, who's the guy that sung it?
3: The original thing.
1: I need a full name.
0: I can't remember his name.
2: Mate.
1: What are you doing? You're like getting into the backwards. Marcel, I like songs backwards. Okay, number five. So easy, that one. Come on, don't be silly. Don't be silly.
0: One more time.
1: Come on. Are you feeling lucky? Are you feeling lucky? Such a fame. This is the easiest one of all. I can't believe, Marcel, you haven't even got this one today. When I play you the real version, you're going to kick yourself.
3: Yeah, I'm struggling.
0: I can't be that.
1: No black cats around today. No walking under ladders. Come on. I'm moving on. I can't give you more than that. Okay? Number six.
0: Wait, one more time with that. Please, one more time with that last one.
2: Yes, I've got it.
1: I think it's a full house for Marcel. Absolute. I've got to move it on. Let's go. Number six.
2: Okay.
1: This is not a spooky song per se, but the video is. Okay. Big song.
2: Massive song.
1: Marcel knows it.
0: Here's a rhythm.
1: Everyone got something?
0: I'm so angry.
1: Okay, now moving on to number seven. Yeah, we've all got that. This is more of a guitar-y sort of band, a New York three-piece fronted by a female singer.
2: Okay, here we go.
1: Yeah.
2: Wait, hold on.
1: Bit clear what the word I just said there, but okay.
2: Wait, can you say that again?
1: I'm not going to repeat it.
0: Say the whole sentence.
1: That's a big clue there.
3: Just play the song again.
1: Big song, actually, as well. I'm moving it on. We're going on. We're moving to the final track, which is number eight. This could go with a banger. Like a sausage.
0: Oh, okay.
1: What goes with a sausage?
0: Stop that, Nat.
1: Sorry.
0: The clues are too bait.
1: They're not too bait. Dan's not finding them
3: are you? No, not, mate. I'm getting absolutely destroyed.
1: What do you need help
3: game.
1: With, Dan?
3: Everything.
1: Okay.
3: Life problems. Right, life. Well, let's start financially.
1: Let's start with a quiz and we can work from there. I'm gonna get some answers from people, I think.
0: I need a couple again, man.
1: Okay, what do you need?
0: Bless me with one, two.

0: this one that you don't know, you haven't got this one. You're going to punch yourself in the face.
1: Oh, I don't know that. I can't.
2: So
1: okay.
2: Personally, I feel like everyone's had their goals.
0: We're ready.
3: One more.
0: Number
3: four. Number four.
0: I can't deal with this that you don't. Okay.
3: I know it, but I just can't.
0: I'm going for some answers. Right.
2: Let's do it.
0: Marcel, I know that you got that right, so someone else needs to answer that first. What did you get for Michael Payne? Michael Payne, what did you get?
4: For one, nothing.
0: Nothing? Dan, what did you get?
3: I don't know if I'm correct on this, but I got Destiny's Child Bootalicious.
0: Mm-hmm. And Marcel?
2: Bootalicious, Michael Jackson Thriller.
4: Oh my god!
2: Play the
4: bit backwards
2: again.
0: Yeah,
2: play it. Come on!
0: All right, number two, Michael Payne.
2: That's two points for you, Marcel.
0: What did you get for number two?
4: Somebody's watching me.
0: Okay, who's
4: watching me? I can't remember who it's by. I'm not gonna lie.
0: What did you get, Dan?
4: Oh, isn't it? It's by one of the Jacksons, isn't it?
0: I'm not saying a word.
4: I think
3: I've got Jackson 5 ABC.
0: Okay, Marcel, what did you get?
2: I got Eddie Murphy.
0: Huh? No, it was Rockwell with
3: Always Rock. Somebody's watching me.
4: Yes. Somebody's
3: watching me. But Eddie Murphy's in the video.
0: That's not the question, is it? I can't just have who's in the video. So
2: that's 1 point.
0: 1 point. So you got the song, did you?
2: I always feel like somebody's watching me.
0: Yeah, right, there's a point.
4: What was the title of the song?
0: Somebody's watching me.
4: Okay, cool. I'll give myself a point for that shit.
0: Now you got a point. Yeah, okay, and then so what was number three, Dan? This was the easy one for you.
3: Rihanna Disturbia.
0: Uh huh. And what did you get, Mars?
2: Rihanna Disturbia.
0: Uh huh. What did you get, Michael Payne?
4: Nothing. Play it again, please.
3: Was it 2 points, is it? It was the kicks.
2: It was the kicks.
4: That wasn't a big song, that.
2: It was a big song.
0: Really? It was a big song. Yeah. Okay.
2: That's what kind of crossed her over in many ways, because she was like the Lady Gaga kind of vibe.
4: Right.
0: Number four, what did you get?
4: Ghostbusters. Can't remember the guy's name.
0: Uh-huh.
2: I called him Billy Jones, but Billy Jones Ghostbusters.
0: Okay, what did you get, Dan?
3: Sweet Nothing.
0: Sweet Nothing. No, of course it was. Who you gonna call? Ray Parker Jr.
2: I was thinking Ray J.
0: And Ray then I thought, J. Ray J. Okay, number five, Dan. What did you get for that?
3: I got Very Superstitious. I don't even know what I was going.
0: Okay, and do you know that who it might be by? Have you got a guess at the artist?
3: I can't remember the geezer's name.
0: Oh my god!
3: Flipping. What's his name?
0: Say
3: blind
0: it to
3: guy.
0: Me.
3: Blind guy.
0: No, I can't take blind guy as an answer. The blind guy.
3: Wait! I've got it.
0: No, you didn't get that, Michael. I'm not blind. I could got eyes.
3: I would have got that.
0: Superstition by Stevie
2: Wonder.
0: That's right, but you didn't get that. You didn't get that.
2: Not today.
0: Dan, you get
2: pushed
0: up blind. Technically correct.
2: Not today, Mr. Payne.
0: Yeah, do you know what?
2: Not today.
0: I'm not a blind guy, but it was. Number six.
4: I'm so annoyed.
0: I'm so annoyed. You tried to write that down and think I wouldn't see it.
4: All I got was Stevie.
2: Don't mean to do
4: and I ain't even got the E, the line at the top of the E.
0: Mars, what did you get for
2: Backstreet Boys, Everybody?
0: Mm-hmm. Six. Okay,
2: number
0: six.
4: I got that as well. Everybody, Backstreet.
3: I got Backstreet. I didn't even write Boys. I mean,
0: I allow it, though. What did you get for a track title? Anything? Did you guess?
3: I didn't put anything.
0: Okay, it was...
2: So literally, I was at a Halloween party on Friday, and that went off.
0: Of course it has to.
2: It went off.
4: I'd literally just leave if everyone were dancing to that song.
0: Number seven. What did you get, Dan? Did you get anything?
3: I got No Doubt.
0: Okay. What'd you get, Marcel?
2: Evanescence.
0: Mm-hmm. What'd you get, Michael Payne?
3: Shit, yeah.
4: Yes.
0: Do you know what the song might be?
4: Heads Will Roll.
0: Yeah. Points.
4: Pity pal in your motherfucking bumper plugs.
0: No, that one. Big song, that is a good song, right?
4: Okay,
0: finally, I don't think if anyone gets the name of this artist fully correct, I'll just give them all the points. Everything will be all to play for because no one's going to get it. Number eight, who was it? Not anybody.
2: Right, so I've got the Monster Mash.
0: Uh-huh.
2: And it's by the Graveyard Troopers.
0: Okay, what did you get, Dan?
3: Mash.
0: Okay, that's a point.
3: Mash Dash.
0: Mash Dash, sure.
3: I got Mash and then
0: mash
3: an iPhone
0: mash for dash. Some reason. What did you get, Michael Payne?
4: I got Monster Mash. You know it's not by the B-52s.
0: No, it's not by them, you're correct.
2: Rob
0: it's
2: the Graveyard Troopers.
0: Bobby Boris
2: and the
0: Pickett.
2: Graveyard Troopers.
0: Ladies and gentlemen, They didn't give any

0: Who's a graveyard smash?
1: In last place, joint last place, is Dan and Michael Payne with 6 points each. But myself, 10 points, rearing ahead there. You got it all.
2: No, fair play, mate.
1: No, 1, 2, 3, 4, 5, 6, 7, 8, 9. No, you got 10. How you got 11? How are you telling me you got 11? You didn't get Rockwell. You got 1 point. You can't just put Eddie Murphy.
3: One point for things. No. Yeah. Rihanna disturbed your team, mate.
4: What's your problem?
3: Is 1 point. Stevie Wonder.
1: Oh, you did get back 2 points. You're quite right. You're quite right.
2: 11. 3 points. Marcel's got receipts, lad.
3: Come on, G.
2: Marcel came with receipts for 1 point. I didn't just win. I won by 5 whole points.
1: Okay. Yeah, well done. Well done, guys. Man. Well done, Dan. That's a very good, very good.
2: I tell you what, I just saw producer Toby's reflection in the window.
1: Yeah.
2: And genuinely, it's Halloween, so I genuinely shat myself thinking someone was levitating past the window outside. So, yeah, how's everyone else's day going? I literally thought, what the fuck? But I said it in my head. Have you ever said what the fuck in your head?
1: But what's nice is your eyes kind of betrayed.
2: I stayed calm, but I have my eyes thinking, I need to really recognise this person.
4: I'm surprised you didn't leave, to be fair. Us black people don't play like that. Do you know what I'm saying? It was just like, oh.
2: I told you I'd come around and fucking with his pin.
1: If Marcel or Dan, if you did see someone levitating past the window,
4: I'll
1: would you still be sat
4: there? Yeah, I'd be like, see you later. Nice. Thank you for having me.
2: I had to just know I'm still a rational human being. I think that there's definitely an explanation for this.
1: Yeah,
2: definitely an explanation.
1: Like a reflection.
2: Yeah, exactly.
1: Which is nice because we thought it was a vampire until then. So today we've learned he's not.
2: This is true, actually. I'm glad Kobe has a reflection.
1: It's good. Right.
2: Yeah, that was a good game.
1: We like that. Thank you very much for coming in, Dan. That was
2: fun. Seriously, thank you for coming in and not only playing the game with us, but shedding some light on the circle for me and anyone else who hasn't seen the show. Yeah. You can, of course, catch up on all the episodes More Four, or is it All Four?
1: All Four it is now. And you've just got a new podcast out, which was recorded in this very studio.
4: Yeah, in this very studio. Free Bar Radio was nice enough to allow myself and Alex to record our first podcast which is actually doing quite well at the moment. We only released it yesterday.
2: Brilliant.
4: It's been less than 24 hours.
1: What's it called?
4: It's called Dan and Alex on the Fence.
2: Nice.
4: On the Fence is one of the phrases that came up very often on the circle.
2: Right.
4: So it seemed fitting.
2: Yeah.
4: And it's already at number 15 before I checked.
2: Oh, congrats.
4: Before I came in here.
1: Yeah, yeah, that's good.
4: So yeah, doing well.
2: Yeah, nice. Man, I'll definitely check that out. So first episode's less than 24 hours old.
4: Yeah, yeah, literally.
1: Okay. Fresh.
2: Maybe I should catch up on that before the circle.
1: Yeah, you've got a lot to catch up
2: Putting
1: on.
2: Putting a lot on my plate right
1: yeah.
2: now.
1: Yeah.
2: You know?
1: Need to listen
2: to all the songs I know backwards. That's the first thing I
4: actually, because
5: that's what I've done last night.
2: Not letting that happen again.
1: Yeah, it worked.
2: But thank you so much for joining
4: us,
2: bro. And if anyone wants to catch up on you, how can they do that on the social?
4: The best place to catch me is on Instagram, because I'm on there the most.
2: Same.
4: You can tweet me, you can Facebook me, but you get a slow response.
2: Mm.
4: My Twitter is Dan Tweets, and then the number 4.
2: Mm-hmm.
4: My Instagram is Danagram, DanaGram, with an underscore at the end.
2: Mm-hmm.
4: But yeah, you can find me there. DM me. I'll do my best to respond. I do my best to respond to everyone, but...
1: Do you check their real?
4: When you come out, I was getting a DM every 10 seconds.
5: Yeah, the notifications, the notifications just go off.
2: Yeah, it's
5: just
2: pop off.
4: No, it's just, yeah.
2: The thing pop off! You must have had to go through a fucking backlog of DMs.
5: No, there was bare, but then somehow, I don't know how I've done it. I think I've done it by accident. I deleted
2: all of them. Yeah, you can do that. Just decline them, and then they go.
5: But I didn't mean to do it.
1: Nah.
5: And I woke up, I was like, oh shit.
2: Broke 500,000 hearts.
5: But I've only got 6 messages in here now.
1: I'm sure Dan takes a while. Probably by the time he leaves here, he'll be checking that we're all real. He doesn't believe anything.
2: This is true.
4: Can't believe what you see these days.
2: This is true. Once again, thank you so much for coming to join us, Dan. Thank you're a legend. Let's get into a song now.
1: And then we'll probably do a game off after that.

0: Wow, that song went mad.
1: What an abrupt end.
0: No, because also it counted down to zero and then carried on counting back up again. Possessed on Halloween.
2: It's Halloween.
3: We needed some reverb on that one.
1: Honestly, that was Mick Jenkins' Padded Locks featuring the legend that is Ghostface Killah. Perfect title for Halloween.
0: Yeah,
1: Ghostface
0: Killah.
1: One of the best names in rap.
0: If we had that song on the round before, you still wouldn't have got it because you weren't getting it. But don't
1: worry.
0: Thanks,
1: Nat. Cheers for
0: game
1: that.
0: Number two. You've got a chance to redeem yourself.
1: Okay.
0: Today is Halloween, so therefore it's horror movies.
1: Mm-hmm.
0: We all love a horror film. Okay, here we go. Whereas actually Michael Payne hates horror movies.
1: I do. I've never seen one. I gave up on horror movies after watching. I can't remember what it was. Blocked it out. Literally just pushed it to the back of my mind.
0: It might be one on this list. Okay, so I've got little clips to kind of go with it. So this, let's start. So basically, do these horror films have a higher Rotten Tomatoes score? You can just say it out to me, I think.
1: Okay.
0: Higher Rotten Tomatoes score, which is a treat, or a lower score, which is a trick than the previous film. So let's start off with this film. I might give you a point if you guess the film, actually.
4: Your mother sucks cocks and hell, Karis.
1: Woo! Wait, what?
0: Your mother sucks cocks and hell.
1: That's definitely The Exorcist.
0: You get that. Marcel didn't get that, so it's a point straight to Michael.
3: Are we got shout at the same time?
0: No,
3: I was going to say.
1: I've never even seen that film.
0: You all know. Okay, so that is Your Mother's Sucks. So The Exorcist was in 1973, and it's got an 86% rating on Rotten Tomatoes. Mm. But does this film?
3: Oh shit! Halloween. Michael Myers.
0: Creepy as hell. Does Halloween, which just came out in 1978, have a higher or lower score on Rotten Tomatoes than 86%?
1: I reckon treat.
0: Treats, which would be higher.
3: Mm. I'm going to say trick.
0: Treat is correct.
3: Yes.
0: It's got a 95% score.
3: Really?
0: Unfortunately, Marcel hasn't today now, so. So Halloween in 1978 has a 95% rating on Rotten Tomatoes. What about this?
1: Dum, dum, I'm dead.
3: That's definitely lower. That's a trick.
0: So that's a trick. So The Omen from 1976, original Omen, not the terrible remake. Michael Payne, are you saying it's lower or higher? Is it trick or treat?
1: I reckon it's trick, but only by a margin.
0: You both get points there. It is trick, but it's 86% it got there.
1: Okay.
0: So that's, you know, not too bad, not too shabby.
1: Bit bigger than the margin, I suppose.
0: Let's move on. So that's 86% for The Omen. This is...
1: Texas Chainsaw Massacre.
0: That was in 1974. Is that higher or lower, trick or treat, than 86% score for The Omen?
1: Trick.
0: Treat, 88%. It's got higher.
3: Really?
0: Texas Chainsaw's got higher than The Omen on Rotten Tomatoes.
1: Okay.
0: Boys. Let's move on to... Scream. Classic. From 1996, so a bit of a later one. Is that higher or lower than 88%?
3: So wait. So the
1: Texas
3: last one was what?
0: Texas Chainsaw.
3: Was 88.
0: 88% on Rotten Tomatoes.
3: But just the thing, like thinking back to Scream now, I think Scream's a bit dead.
1: But Scream was seminal.
0: It was huge.
1: At the time,
3: it was massive.
0: Do you know why it was shocking? Because Drew Barrymore, it was like put as a big star of the film, and then she gets killed in like the first scene. It was very
1: I think trick.
0: Treat. It was trick. 79% it got. Lower than Texas Chainsaw Massacre.
3: I'm just trying to follow up.
1: Drew Barrymore fans.
0: Yeah, right. Okay. So we had Scream on 79%, but what about...
4: Here's Johnny.
3: That's a treat.
0: That's a treat all day. 1980s. Treat, you're saying? What are you saying, Michael?
1: I'm saying treat.
0: It's a treat all day. That's 86%.
3: I would have been higher than that.
0: Yeah, I thought it should be in the 90s.
1: So far, Halloween's the one to beat on
0: 95. Yeah, 95, okay.
3: I can't believe that, though.
1: I can, kind of. It's
3: I don't know, man. I don't think it's one of the best horror films ever made.
1: But the thing, it's one of the most famous for a reason.
0: The Exorcist is very famous.
3: But it's
1: The Exorcist,
3: as well.
1: Yeah, but this is mainstream. Like, mainstream-wise, I'd say it's more prevalent in... popular culture, Halloween, and also isn't it Jamie Lee Curtis?
0: Yeah.
1: So
0: maybe also they just got the new Halloween. New with Jamie Lee Curtis, another Halloween film. Yeah, The Exorcist has been made into a TV series now. Just got cancelled in America. Did two series.
1: How many times can one person's head turn all the way around?
0: It's not the same girl. It's not Reagan. Right. It's different people that get possessed by Captain Howdy. Pazuzu. That's the name of the creepy thing.
1: Sounds like a character out of Lion King.
0: Captain Howdy. Okay, so where were we up to? We were on The Shining, which was in 1980 on 86%. But what about this creepy film? Creepy.
3: Yeah, was absolutely. That what, it was 79%. That's a treat because Freddy is the film that scared the hell out of me when
0: so
3: I was a kid.
0: That was the original Nightmare on Elm Street from 1984.
3: That's getting that's 97.
0: Oh, on Rotten Tomatoes, yeah. I say no, it's 1984. What do you mean? Right, okay. So you think it's higher than 86%?
1: I think higher as well.
0: You're both right. It's 94%.
3: Told you, bro.
1: Freddy
3: was the guy that scared the shit out of me.
1: Yeah, Freddy Krueger. And Jason.
3: Yeah, so Freddy and Jason.
1: That is Halloween and
3: No, Michael Myers is Halloween.
1: Yeah.
3: For Friday the 13th, Jason.
1: That's it. Sorry. They are the two guys.
3: Yeah.
0: That whole 1-2, Freddy's coming for you.
1: So scary.
0: 3-4, better lock your door.
1: Get a kid to sing it and it's 10 times
0: what
1: more scary.
0: What are the lyrics go? 5-6, better your crucifix. Yeah. 7-8, better stay up late. 9-10, never sleep again.
1: Oh, 7-8, I used to think I was just picked up an 8th. You got smoked tonight, motherfucker!
0: Finally, so we had Nightmare on Elm Street with 94%. What about this film?
2: Peter!
0: That was The Human Centipede from 2009. Have you all seen that film? That's
1: definitely a trick.
3: That's got to be a trick, because I've got to have like 29%.
0: Have you seen The Human Centipede?
1: Nope.
3: It's horrible.
0: It is horrible. I don't think you'd like it at all.
1: I can imagine what goes on.
0: You do get a point. Well, yeah, they're all joined up. The only person that's lucky is the person on the front, because she doesn't have
3: to eat shit.
0: Yeah, they have to eat shit because they're all behind.
1: And she only has a person's human head up her ass to worry about.
0: She's only got that, but everyone else.
3: Some people like that.
0: all the time. But then the kind of the shit, as you say, kind of has to go down through and then into the next person, and they shit that out to the next person. And so really it's not the person on the end's got the worst one, because they just thought like
1: because it's not their head up your ass, it's their mouth sewn to your butthole.
0: Sewn to your bum.
1: That's it.
0: So your mouth is in a bum the whole time.
1: Yeah.
0: And then it's not good.
1: Jesus.
0: It's not the nicest thing. So Human Centipede, you're saying trick or treat.
1: Trick.
0: You're right, it's 50%.
1: Thank God for that.
0: Which means that, Jesus, okay, we changed here. Marcel, you have 3 points, right?
3: Yeah.
0: Michael, you have 5. Well done.
3: Congratulations,
0: well.
3: Bro. You've done well.
0: That is the end of the show.
1: Thank you so much
0: what
1: to all our guests. It was a very good show.
3: Kind of
1: cruised by really quickly as well.
0: Yeah.
1: But you know what they say, time flies when you've got guests like A Problem and Dan Mokosu coming on. That's the well-known phrase, surely. We got a packed show for you next week, but I don't know who the guests are just yet.
0: I don't want to say who the guest is. It's an iconic guest in case it jinxes it.
1: Of course, I do know who.
0: Say.
1: Yes, yeah.
0: It's a big guest next week.
1: Absolutely.
0: Ooh.
1: It's got me stuttering and shit. Next week, in fact, I'm going to wear this same sweatshirt. Natalie knows why. For next week's guest.
0: Okay.
1: And Callum McSwiggan is up next.
0: He is up next.
1: With guests including
0: Sink the Pink, who are amazing. Who we saw at Mighty Hoopla.
1: We did at the Grace. At Mighty Hoopla, yes, of course.
0: Yeah.
1: And I'm sure we saw them at, just before Grace Jones went on at Stand and Calling. Am I making that up?
0: They were at Stand and Calling.
1: Yeah, we did.
0: Well, I don't. Yeah, they were at Stand and Calling. Yeah,
1: I remember seeing them backstage having a good chat with Harriet Rose.
0: Yeah, that's true.
1: Okay. Yeah, man.
0: Good times.
1: Yeah, good times. Good stuff. Callum McSwiggan is up next. We're signing that now, but we'll see you on the M&M show 4 o'clock next Wednesday.
3: 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Going crazy.

0: Tom and Nathaniel Metcalf's Fan Club on FUBAR Radio.
1: And we're off, we're off, we're off. And we're off, and we're back.
2: We're back
1: after a summer holiday.
2: Did it feel like a holiday?
1: No, it's gone by very quickly, and it wasn't planned, was it? And now we're doing this. I felt like a natural barrier at the end of the first season. At the end of the second season, we'll call them seasons. What used to break over the summer holidays, Nathaniel?
2: What used to break? School.
1: Yeah. Yeah, but like, there used to be TV shows that would break over the summer holidays and then
2: We have? I think you probably, things like Tomorrow's World and things like that, I think probably took a series. When it was like sport, wasn't it? You'd have sport all summer and they didn't bother putting... So Going Live used to take a break over the summer.
1: Yes, that's right. So this is a little bit like, I'm Andy Peters, you're Emma Forbes. We've taken a little break over the summer, and now we're back. We're back, right in time for summer.
2: And we're about to be replaced by the stars of the ozone, who are going to come in and sweep and take our jobs.
1: Who was in the ozone?
2: It was, wasn't it, Zoe Ball and Jamie Thigston ended up taking over, didn't they?
1: Oh, wow. I can't remember the... I can remember the ozone now you say it, but I couldn't. And what were their sort of like comedy interlude characters on the ozone?
2: Oh, on oh god, so yeah, Trevor and Simon on Going Live and Live and Kicking, and I think for a while I can't think what they were called. They did, I think they replaced them for a bit, didn't they? They had some new ones.
1: Yeah, I remember Mark Heap and Steve Frost were on What's Up Doc on ITV.
2: Yes, they were.
1: And What's Up Doc really was all about the content, wasn't
2: for
1: it?
2: Sure. For sure.
1: It had Animaniacs, Tiny Toons, and Batman the Animated Series.
2: Incredible. Incredible lineup.
1: Just absolutely. There was no such thing as BBC One after What's Up Doc started.
2: No.
1: It just blew it out. It blew it out of the water. But it's all about the content. Well, I'd say that the presenters on BBC were more memorable. But I don't remember what shows that they showed. But I remember that ITV always had the best, because they were adverts for toys, weren't they?
2: So, yes, you know, they had the best ones.
1: You had your Earthworm Jims, your Samurai Pizza Cats, your Rude Dog and the Dweebs. They were all ITV. I'm sure Rude Dog and the Dweebs was ITV, right?
2: I think Rude Dog and the Dweebs might have been BBC. In my mind, that's a BBC.
1: That wasn't a toy line, was it?
2: No.
1: And then what else was there?
2: I guess you would have had all the toy line ones. Your He-Man, your Transformers. Although I think BBC had Thundercats, didn't they? Controversially.
1: And Turtles. BBC had Turtles.
2: They did too. Oof, the turn traitor.
1: BBC had Turtles, but I remember there being sort of like lots of stuff at the time. The head of BBC was, I can't remember what her name was. Or maybe it was the head of the children's programme, but the head of BBC, and basically she was saying that she got duped into purchasing the Turtles because... She only realised afterwards that it was basically, it's a half-hour toy commercial.
2: I bet that worked out all right for it, though.
1: If you're working in the kids in kids' TV, you must be aware of that, surely.
2: Mm.
1: Real Ghostbusters, that was ITV, but that was weekdays. Garfield and Friends, weekdays. That wasn't your Saturday morning stuff. The Toxic Avenger. No? What was he called? The Toxic Crusader. That was
2: Toxic Crusaders,
1: TV.
2: Yeah.
1: Yeah, that was trauma that is basically
2: a kids' TV show based on a sort of foul, violent,
1: a violent series of films that centre around rape and AIDS jokes. they decided to turn into a kids' TV series.
2: Perfect
1: for Saturday mornings. You get absolutely. Absolutely perfect. So there you go. That is... Sorry, anyway, we're back. You look incredible, Nathaniel. Have you lost loads of weight?
2: No, do you know what it is? I do this on my brother's desktop computer, and he's got a better screen, and it just makes me look better. It holds the light better, so I look all right, but I'm the same inside. You know, I'm still exactly the same. but the light holds better, so it looks more professional setup. It's got a better camera on it, I think. Better lenses. Yeah,
1: I think you're slightly out of focus, if anything, but you look absolutely incredible. Your hair is great. Your skin is great.
2: Thank you.
1: Your shirt seems to be clean.
2: It is clean.
1: You look well rested and at peace with yourself.
2: Thank you. Thank you. I feel quite tired. I've since gone back to work, so I've been very busy for just 2 weeks.
1: Take a fucking compliment, all right?
2: Oh, well, yeah. I was about to return the compliment. But never mind.
1: You don't look tired at all. How is work?
2: It's busy. Well, I feel busy. I mean, like, I feel like I've been in a lot, and it's all right. You know, I've seen a film. I saw, well, barely a film, really. I saw a film called The Human Voice, which is a new Pedro Almodovar film, but it's only half an hour long. So you go to the cinema. It's Tilda Swinton. So it's just her on her own.
1: What's it called? The Human Voice?
2: Yeah. And it's he's made it.
1: It's not the Paddy McGuinness thing that's on Saturday night.
2: No, it's not that, no. They haven't put that on. That would be quite desperate for content if they're putting on the Paddy McGuinness show. This is like, it's just his new film just happens to be 30 minutes long. And so to pad it out, you have the film and then an interview with Pedro Almodovar and Tilda Swinton with Mark Kermode. But what's great about it is you go to the cinema, see a film for half an hour, see a little Q&A after, and it's an hour and a quarter. Done. Back in the world.
1: What? So it's half hour. Is it good?
2: Yeah, it's good. You know, it's not mind-blowing, but it's nice to see something in the cinema again. It's like a one-woman monologue, essentially, with Tilda Swinton walking around her house on the phone.
1: What's it called? The Sound of My Voice?
2: It's called The Human Voice.
1: Right, okay.
2: And I think it's like a Bunuel film or something. It's based on like an old... It's a play that Bunuel wrote.
1: Bunuel?
2: I have been well, thank you. Thanks for asking. How have you been?
1: No, come on, let's not talk about that. Let's keep avoiding. Let's keep deflecting.
2: Keep it light.
1: Let's keep deflecting how I've been. How have you been?
2: I've been busy.
1: I went for a drink with our mutual friend Jason Dawson on Sunday, and I think we just went for, I had a couple of Cokes, Diet Cokes, and he had, I can't remember what he had, and we had a little nice little catch-up, and at the end of it, the waiter came over, and he said, this sounds like a humble brag, I suppose it is a humble brag, but most people that know me know that I don't have that in me. The waiter came over and said, oh, I'm a massive fan of... Because Jason is a producer, he's a TV producer, and he produces Russell... He used to produce Russell Howard's Good News, 5 years younger than me, but he's done very well for himself. And the waiter came over and he said, oh, I'm such a massive fan of Uncle. And I just said, thank you. And this is Jason. He put me on TV for the first time 11 years ago. and then I stepped away from it and I let them chat. And Jason just said, that was absolutely stunning deflection. and I genuinely just didn't know what to do with it. So I went past the cinema, right? So you work at a cinema. You don't really like talking about it, but you work at a cinema. But we both love the cinema more than anything in the world, I think.
2: Yeah.
1: And if not the cinema films, and cinema a close second. But I went past the cinema yesterday. No, maybe Monday. And two posters were in the cinema, which I just found really interesting. One of them was for Tom Cruise, Top Gun Maverick.
2: Sure.
1: And it says, in cinemas and IMAX, summer 2020.
2: Yeah? Yeah.
1: I imagine it's coming out soon.
2: I can't. I'm trying to keep up with release dates. They keep moving. I thought it was like July.
1: It didn't come out in summer 2020, right?
2: No, I certainly didn't do that.
1: And the Lux have had, the Odeon Lux have had like this big sort of like reopening thing. It feels like it's been shut. Hey, we're open. And to celebrate, they put a poster for Top Gun Maverick saying it's coming summer 2020. Then the other end of the scale is James Bond, No Time to Die. And that just says, in cinemas, 2021. Hopefully, in cinemas at some point, 2021. And then they'll be giving the posters out to the cinema and say, see this poster? That's good all year, that is. and we'll be giving out new posters for next No Time year. To Die next year. It's like your calendar. It's like your 2021 calendar is a No Time to Die poster. Go, very similar to my 2020 calendar. When was No Time to Die meant to come out? 2019?
2: Yeah, no. How could it? Will it be? No, it's meant to come out, I think, 2020, like April, I think. April 2020. A Quiet Place. Part 2.
1: Yeah.
2: That's out this week. And that was the film that was going to open the week before the pandemic started.
1: See, now, A Quiet Place 2, if you'd have told me that was out on Netflix and it had already been at the cinema, I'd have gone like, yeah, sure. I mean, like, absolutely, fucking, I've got no idea. But No Time to Die, it was meant to come out, what, April 2020, and then delayed it to September, and then they went, nah, November, Christmas. And then we went, nah, it'll be definitely in the new year. No, fuck it, at some point in 2021. It's definitely had, like, five delays.
2: Yeah.
1: And some of them might have been secret reshoots. I don't give a fuck about James Bond. I just think it's really interesting that they've totally given up.
2: I think it's like they haven't issued new posters for anything. So everyone's got these old dated posters that have the completely wrong date on it. Hopefully some of them I think just say things like coming in August, and you go, well, maybe. But it was going to be August 2020, and you kind of hope it sort of lines up again, that you can go, that's still valid, still makes sense.
1: Absolutely, still valid. Or they'll just be, like, sending out Sharpies to cinemas everywhere. Just you do it yourself. Like, posters are just coming out with months and dates on them, and then you're meant to just scribble out the ones that aren't applicable. It's so interesting. It is, because that is, you know, like when you in I Am Legend, the Will Smith movie, and New York is deserted, and there's a poster for Batman versus Superman that's in Times Square for this film that they'll never make, that will they? That'll never come out. And Will Smith is like walking around this deserted New York, and there's posters for films that never come out, and it's sort of like that going past. I mean, to make it really, it's like, it's a nerd within a nerd within a nerd. It's like, oh, I was looking at the posters for the cinema, and I saw that the sequel to Top Gun, called Top Gun Maverick, the poster, which was rather amusing to me, said that it was coming out in summer 2020, which reminds me, of course, of the third adaptation of the novel I Am Legend, following on, obviously, from The Last Man on Earth and Omega Man, starring Charlton Heston. And it reminds me of the rather amusing scene in Times Square. It's completely deserted, and there's a poster for the, as of the time, fictional movie, Batman vs. Superman. That's what sprung to mind as I was walking through Holloway Road on a beautiful roasting bank holiday Monday. Anyway, Nathaniel, how have you been?
2: If you had a blog, that's what it would be. It's like one. It's like a scene from Alan Bennett's diaries. What a beautiful little small tale.
1: write a blog, it would be one entry directly preceding my suicide. I think I did have a blog. I did a blog. We've talked about this, surely. I had a blog years ago where it was me getting ready for Edinburgh, and I was just like, I'm going to let you in behind the scenes, take you step by step through the process of writing an Edinburgh show. And then that was like, you know, March 2009. and then in November 2010, it was like, I've done it. It was like two entries, and it was like, yeah, fuck it. I'm not one to, I've stopped making a record of all the films that I've seen on Twitter because I felt too sad about it. It was the numbers were so high.
2: Yeah, so when they start stacking up.
1: I just save the poster on my phone on Photos, and then I scroll through it and remember all of the films that I've seen. But I've stopped telling people. So how's Letterboxd working out for you?
2: Yeah, it's good because it's kind of easier. I don't have to. It's just like a nice little, you put it in there and you can kind of forget about it. Whereas before it felt like there was a pressure to do. One thing I don't really like about it, I don't like having to put it encourages to put like a star rating in. And it makes, when doing it, just makes me think what a worthless idea all star ratings are on films. It's like, it doesn't mean anything.
1: Well, it doesn't mean anything. I was having a conversation last night, in fact, about Adam Sandler films. And I was like saying, all Adam Sandler films that are an Adam Sandler film, not including Uncut Gems and Punch Drunk Love and stuff like that, that are films that he is in. But all Adam Sandler films are between 1 and 3 stars.
2: Mm.
1: And I would still pick a 1-star Adam Sandler film over a lot of films, if I'm just sort of like, if I just want to put something, I don't know. I mean, as soon as you start saying it out loud, it sounds insane.
2: No. I think I've realised that almost the best films, when you've got a star rating, I'll go, oh, I love this, and I go to give it a star rating, and in your head you go, oh, I love this film, 3.5, but I love it. Watch it loads. 3.5. Brilliant.
1: But it's. I don't think that they're comparable to each other. Do you know what I mean? It's
2: exactly.
1: Like, you know, if you say 50 First Dates is a 3-star movie, and then you see Citizen Kane, and you go, yeah, I think that was good, but it's aged in places. I'd say it's like 3 stars, and Casablanca's 5 stars. And, you know, you're not like saying that 50 First Dates is as good as, do you know what I mean? And you might not even be saying that Citizen Kane is as good as 50 First Dates, because when you want to sit down and watch something, it's not necessarily going to be up until 2008 or whenever it was, the greatest film of all time, Casablanca. It might just be, oh, that film with Adam Sandler and Drew Barrymore. So they're not necessarily even like-for-like. It can just be like how you're feeling at that time. You can only really compare an Adam Sandler film to another Adam Sandler film, because exactly. it's the only sane barometer. Do you know what I mean? You can't be comparing it to actual things.
2: Well, aside from that, 51st date, not 50 First Dates. 51st
1: Date. Drew Barrymore and Adam Sandler, yeah.
2: Yeah, and there's 51st State with...
1: Oh, yeah, with Adam Sandler and...
2: The Samuel L. Jackson one, the 51st Date.
1: Yes, and he... Yes, I know all along.
2: I know, you know.
1: He plays a character called McElroy, right?
2: He does.
1: And I was always like, is that going to be like, because he's Scottish in it, hasn't he? He's got Scottish descendancy. So the 51st state is in is in relation to Britain being America's 51st state. Is that right?
2: Exactly. Exactly. That's my understanding.
1: Great Britain. And Samuel Jackson, it was written by a cab driver. Yes. And he handed it to the right person, and then it got made into a film. And when did it come out? 2000? 2001? 98? 98, wow. I bet.
2: That's one for Natalie. I reckon later. I reckon about 2003.
1: I think 98. I think I went to see it with a girl, my girlfriend from sixth form. And it would have been before I went to university. It was
2: 2001.
1: Fuck off. Oh. Well, what was I doing with her in 2001? Well, I was watching the 51st State. And Samuel Jackson has Scottish descendancy, so he wears a kilt for the film. Who's the guy in it? Is it Robert Carlyle?
2: Yes, Robert Carlyle.
1: And who's the bad guy in it?
2: Oh, I remember it's got Meatloaf in it, isn't it?
1: Yes. It's like, it's sort of American, but it's 1,000,000% a British production.
2: Absolutely.
1: And they've got enough money for a kind of a genuine American star in Samuel L. Jackson, but he is also the kind of guy that would do absolutely anything.
2: Absolutely.
1: And then you've got
2: perfect.
1: Then you've got Meatloaf, who was the bus driver on Spice World. So it's just kind of like, it's not like, oh, wow, we've got, guess who we've got? It's kind of like, you've got a guy that's already proven that he is up for anything. So you've got Meatloaf. And it's trying to make it feel a little bit more international, but it's basically, it's an American thing. So Sean Pertwee, Reese Ifans, and of course, Cheggers. So they're all in it.
2: It's got Sinbad from Brookside in it as well. That's what I remembered.
1: And
2: it's lovely to see him on screen. Big fan of Sinbad, so it was a treat.
1: But Samuel L. Jackson is called McElroy.
2: That's
1: and
2: right.
1: I was just like, isn't that McElroy?
2: Yes.
1: Aren't they, because that's like, well, I don't know how else it is, but Elmo McElroy, but they call him McElroy. But it's like Tim McInerney, and I always thought it was Tim McInerney.
2: Yes. Yeah, I was about to say, but you've just disputed it. Perhaps one is like an American pronunciation, but I think you're... No, that doesn't make sense, does it? You're right.
1: Tim McInerney, I was just pronouncing it wrong my whole life. But McElroy, I just remember at the time, and this was back in 2001, I remember turning around to Emma at the time and said, why are they calling him McElroy? And Emma was gone. So that's the 51st.
2: Have you seen it recently? No, I haven't seen it recently. But when I saw it at the cinema, as I was leaving, this is just what I mean about star ratings and what they mean, is that there was a guy leaving in front of me, and he turned to his mate and said, that was the best film I've ever seen. And I quite liked it. Like, I thought it was a perfectly watchable film, perfectly watchable. But I remember that really stuck with me. I think about it all the time. I go, the best film you've ever seen. I don't even believe it's the best Sinbad from Brookside film. It's certainly not Samuel L. Jackson's best film, because it made me think, how many films have you seen? That man has always fascinated me. It's always fascinated me, that comment.
1: Because I went, I had a bit of material about this, about Sliding Doors, and someone said Sliding Doors is their favourite film. And I was like, it's your favourite film? I was like, you better have only seen one film. Do you know what I mean? It's like, as soon as you see another film, Sliding Doors is your second favourite film. Do you know what I mean? It came out at a time where it was basically... it was like this Quentin Tarantino / Guy Ritchie inspired gangster movie, which unbelievably they managed to get Samuel L. Jackson to actually be in.
2: Yeah.
1: And you kind of like go, wow, okay, we're off. I remember seeing it at the cinema, and I remember obviously all of the details that I've just said are the details I remember. I remember the poster. I've never thought about it since, I don't think. It's like one of those films where it pops in your head like once every 8 years, maybe, and you're like, did that happen? And you're like, yeah, it did, yeah.
2: Samuel Jackson was a real gift at that time, because I think he almost continues to, right? Isn't one of his things that, unlike a lot of movie stars, he just loves to work, I believe. So he is just like, I think he still does about 5 movies a year. Like, he's like, yep, yeah, he just wants to keep working. And I think it's a real gift for a film like that. So he was probably number one choice for the 51st State, with an idea that we'll never get him. But of course, it just fits into his schedule, and he's there.
1: Yeah.
2: He will do anything. Like, as long as he's like, yeah, I'm happy to do that. If that, whatever the next film is in there, just line them up with my agent and I'll keep doing them.
1: Well, I think, I imagine, as long as there are I don't think that Samuel L. Jackson being in a film can make or break a film. I don't think that putting Samuel L. Jackson in the film means that it's not going to be a blockbuster. But what it does is it gives it a certain level of credibility. So you put Samuel L. Jackson in the new Saw film, and it sort of makes me want to watch it out of curiosity, because Chris Rock came up with a story, and Chris Rock is, what's it called, Spiral?
2: Spiral, so
1: the
2: news,
1: the ninth or the tenth Saw film in the series from the Book of Saw, a story from the Book of Saw. It's a movie called Spiral that's conceived and starring Chris Rock and stars Samuel Jackson as his dad. And maybe this is a bad example because I'm sort of intrigued to see it. But you put Samuel Jackson, I don't know, Samuel Jackson in Deep Blue Sea, and you kind of like go, doesn't make me want to see the film more. But it's sort of like maybe a quality level. Whereas I think Bruce Willis likes working a lot, and so does Nicolas Cage. But they've done so much shit that it's kind of like you'll never trust a Nicolas Cage film again, really.
2: Yes,
1: you'll need like 8 other people's opinions before you take a punt on Willy's Wonderworld or Wonderland. Should be called Wonderworld. Whereas with Samuel L. Jackson, I don't think that his quality level has ever, dropped completely through. He's made good films and bad films, but he kind of like lends some sort of like gravitas to it. Box office.
2: And again, he's like one of those actors, isn't he? Like De Niro or Nicholson, later Nicholson, where it's kind of, you know what he's going to do in a film. He's not someone who ever seems to challenge himself greatly. I don't mean that as criticism, but he's got that sort of almost like, he's got like a sort of movie, he's like a movie star, but not a movie star. He's almost like second, he's like sort of sidekick, second person on the bill. But Samuel L. Jackson in a film is, you're paying for to have Samuel L. Jackson. He's like a character, isn't he? The Samuel L. Jackson character.
1: Do you know how many films Al Pacino made in the 80s?
2: No, I presume that's probably his peak period.
1: I think he made 4.
2: Really?
1: It was like 4 or 6. It's single figures. He hardly made any.
2: What is it, like Sea of Love, is it? Serpico?
1: I think Serpico was 70s.
2: Oh, maybe.
1: And then he sort of had like maybe a comeback with Dick Tracy, and then he did Carlito's Way, and then Scent of a Woman, and then it was like the opportunity. He made a film called Author. He did 6, yeah. Author. He did one about the American Civil War, Scarface. That's 3, and then he did three others. We're kind of like waiting for Natalie to come up with a good thing. It's crazy. But then when you look at someone like, so I would say if you look at Jack Nicholson, started out in the 60s. He was a writer. He worked for Roger Corman. He was in loads of B-movies. And then in the 70s, he sort of like started making a name for himself as an extraordinary actor. What a wonderful actor is Jack Nicholson. Then in 1980, of course, he makes The Shining, which is almost like a pastiche of a Jack Nicholson part. And then every part in the 80s is kind of like playing up to, well, not every part, that's not true. But then he's kind of like playing up to the fact that this is me I think 80s was probably the time that he had like loads of fun, where he could jump between Witches of Eastwick and Jack Nicholson, and then he can Jack Nicholson, The Shining, Batman, and then he can sort of like jump back again and do stuff like When Was Man Trouble, 1990. But he's sort of like, and Reds, was he in Reds? And he kind of like is doing stuff with Warren Beatty and Danny DeVito. And then in the 90s, he's kind of, and when you, because when you have like Robert De Niro, it's kind of like he was this delicate, incredible actor in the 70s and the 80s. And then in the 90s, I think when he started making, yeah, Cruising, Author, Scarface, Revolution, Sea of Love. 1, 2, 3, 4, 5. 5 films. And Into the Fire.
2: Okay.
1: Author is an absolutely... I like, it's a bonkers film. It's terrible. It's like a family sitcom starring Al Pacino as a playwright who looks after 12 kids. And they're all kind of like... He gets home after his play has opened, and there's 12 kids that have waited up for him, and they go, "How did opening night go, Dad?" And he's like going, "Ah, what can I say? Opening night! Oh!" And it's like Jack Nicholson hanging out with 12 kids writing plays. It's not... It's weird. It's just really weird. But yeah, but with Robert De Niro, it's kind of like, from about Casino onwards, it's kind of like, oh, we've seen this. Do you know what I mean?
2: Yeah.
1: Casino's like Goodfellas too. And then it's like, oh, well, if we put him in Analyze This, it's all of the baggage that comes with him, and then he's in a comedy. And then it becomes like a pastiche in itself. I've just watched... Oh, we've got to play a song. I've just watched the Meet the Parents trilogy in a 24-hour period. So...
2: And shall we find out about that after this?
1: No.
2: Well, okay. Well, that's...
1: Just press play, mate.

0: Helm and Nathaniel Metcalf's Fan Club on FUBAR Radio.
1: We're back. What were we talking about? I'm just gonna put them in an order. Parents, little fuckers, in that order. What have you been a fan of over the last?
2: Good question. What have I seen? I've seen a bunch of stuff. I tell you what, I saw a film I hadn't seen that was good. I saw the film Kong.

0: So let's just do this properly. So in what, 2013, 2014?
1: Something
0: there like was that. Godzilla came out.
1: Yeah.
0: The Godzilla remake. And then there was Kong Skull Island.
1: 2017?
0: I saw that at the cinema. And then there was Godzilla, King of the Monsters. And then there was Godzilla versus Kong that's mm-hmm. just come out on, well, just come out. It was meant to come out at the cinema. It's out at the cinema now.
1: Mm-hmm.
0: But I rented for $16.99 so that I could watch it amongst all of my recycling and rubbish in my living room. So Gareth Edwards did Godzilla.
1: Yes, he did.
0: It seems like a good choice on paper because he did the low budget movie Monsters,
1: mm-hmm.
0: which. I don't know how many people really saw Monsters, but like I would recommend Monsters. I saw it within the last 2 years, and I think if you can get it on Blu-ray or DVD with all the extras, that is great because I think the film is good. Monsters is a good film, 3 stars. But what actually knocks it out of the park is watching all of the extras and the DVDs that Gareth Edwards did, because he basically made this science fiction movie in his bedroom. He took two people. Is it Scoot McNairy?
1: Oh, I don't know.
0: It's the guy in Man of Steel who Bruce Wayne pulls out from underneath a girder at the beginning and is in a wheelchair, and Lex Luthor puts a bomb in his wheelchair and then they blow up Congress.
1: I know the bit. I don't know the actor.
0: It's that. Well, it's not Congress, is it? But they blow up whatever it is. So it's that guy. He is in. I think it was his partner, and they went to South America and they improvised this film. And then when you watch the extras, basically, they just CGI'd every single signpost and all of this stuff to make it look like it was all biohazard everywhere. They just filmed. Just daily life of these two people walking cross country, and then they just added all of this stuff in post-production, and it's almost like you can't really tell what they did. And there's a couple of shots of monsters, but you really see like these huge monsters from a human point of view. And you go, oh, we're going to reboot Godzilla. You think, well, this guy's perfect because he's got this real vision of how to do it. And then and then Godzilla happened. So what do you think?
1: Well, I saw Godzilla off the back of King of Monsters coming out, and I go, oh, I quite fancy watching that, but I never saw that Godzilla film. So I watched it to try and catch up, and I watched it, and it put me off going to see any more Godzilla films. I just thought it was rubbish.
0: Yeah.
1: Total rubbish.
0: That's the one with Bryan Cranston, yeah?
1: Yeah, that's the one. And Aaron Taylor-Johnson.
0: Yeah. So, like, Bryan Cranston's in it for 10 minutes, and then he gets killed, and then you're like, it's like Bruce Campbell in Congo. We spend the whole film thinking he's going to come back, and he never does. And you're like, ah. And I would say I probably enjoy Congo more.
1: Mm. I definitely did, I think.
0: Right. So then what did you watch?
1: Then I didn't. But then I sort of thought, oh, I've done it again, where I've gone, oh, I quite fancy watching Godzilla versus Kong. But then I was like, but I didn't like Godzilla. But I decided... I probably would. Maybe I'll give Kong a go because I've heard people say they like that. And I did. And I would say they were right. I'd say that's great.
0: Kong really Skull Island.
1: Yeah.
0: That's what it is, right? It's fun. I love it. I loved it. I loved it at the cinema. I haven't really watched it back. I loved it so much that I bought a Richard Nixon bobblehead. Because they have one in their helicopter when they're and it's like, I've got a Richard Nixon bobblehead, yeah, but it's a Kong Skull Island reference.
1: Yeah,
0: it's like that's how nerdy nerdy that's got. I just thought it was, and that's the thing where Samuel L. Jackson comes along, and you're not going to go and see Kong Skull Island because Samuel L. Jackson is in it. But he absolutely is the best thing in it, and he elevates it, and you're just like, well, he's the best thing in it next to Kong.
1: Yeah. So you've got like, so in it, you've got Samuel L. Jackson and John Goodman. And you've just got this sort of the quite

0: sort of really reliable people that as soon as they come on screen, you go, I like them. And you kind of need that in those movies. I think it's what it says, like you're saying about Bryan Cranston in Godzilla. It's like you kind of need to have a good cast of people that you're kind of enjoying the characters anyway. And the sort of monsters, like the bonus, you know.
1: Fun cast. You need to have a fun cast. And I don't necessarily mean Independence Day fun, but a cast of people that really you really trust to take you through having this good time. And Godzilla is not a fun film. But Kong Skull Island, which on paper you think is going to be shit. What I really like about it is they didn't just remake King Kong again. They just were like, no, this is a new thing. And then I didn't see Godzilla King of the Monsters, but I did see Godzilla versus Kong within the last 2 weeks, I think.
0: And what did you make of it?
1: It's a combination of being one of the weirdest films I've ever seen and not being very good either. But it's sort of like it's sort of crazy. And it's kind of like, do you know what? I know that you've got the rights to King Kong and Godzilla, but they're different sizes. Godzilla is absolutely huge and King Kong is like a giant ape. But like they've done them in the films like, God, you know, King Kong is like so much bigger than he needs to be. Like in a ridiculous, like you go, well, he must be what? It's like it breaks your brain. And then Godzilla is huge. And I appreciate what they're trying to do. It sort of like works in the old Toho studio days where you've got two guys that are both 5'5" in giant rubber costumes and they're fighting each other. Yeah, that's fine. But actually, when you're watching a film like that and you're thinking about the logistics and you're thinking about like how the scale isn't quite right, and then it's kind of, yeah. Well, I wouldn't say it was disappointing. I wouldn't say, you can't even say that that sort of thing is disappointing. It's maybe the sort of thing that you have to watch in the cinema and then never think about ever again.
0: I think part of the thing of Kong Skull Island did feel like a setup because they seem to go to great lengths to point out how much bigger King Kong is than he has been in any other film. So you are going, all right, I get it. He's massive now.
1: Oh yeah. Yeah. You know, it's leading up to a team up. And the only reason why they've made him so big is because in the next film or in the film after that, they're going to team him up with Godzilla. But the fact of the matter, so how many films are there now? There's four films in this franchise. And one of them is really fun. And then one of them is crazy. And then one of them is boring. And
0: neither of us have seen the other one.
1: And then neither of us have seen the other one. And it's kind of like, I've watched another King Kong film.
0: Yeah. Well, that's it. They've created a thing where you're able to skip it. That's what I was like, actually, I don't want to see King of Monsters anymore. Forget it. But I will see Kong.
1: It's the Marvel route, but the thing is, Marvel have got access to hundreds of characters, and Godzilla and Kong, they've got two characters that neither of which are relatable. So you have to love the human cast, and I don't give a fuck about the human cast, and neither do they really. They're all disposable. Even Samuel L. Jackson and John Goodman are kind of like, Brie Larson is in it, Tom Hiddleston is in it, and they're kind of like love them or hate them kind of performers. So it's kind of like, who's the guy that plays Kong? He's the guy out of
0: Terry Dead Notary.
1: No. Terry Nutkins. Who?
0: In Kong Skull Island, isn't it? Isn't it the guy who's always doing the apes?
1: I thought it was...
0: Am I wrong? Maybe I'm wrong.
1: He's in it. He's the US trip that goes on his own on like a side adventure, and then they write out of the film. Toby Kebbell? What's his name?
0: Is that right? And they cast him as Kong? Doing somewhat like motion capture. I didn't realise this.
1: He's in Dead Man's Shoes, and he plays like this character in the movie that kind of like fucks off towards the end. and it's insignificant, but he's Kong. And he was in Planet of the Apes, wasn't he? He was the bad guy in Planet of the Apes.
0: Right.
1: So I guess he's sort of like, if Andy Serkis isn't free, and if Andy Serkis is a bit conged out because he did it in 2003, then you can bring him back. You can bring the other one back.
0: Yeah, just looking at it.
1: It's fine.
0: John C. Reilly, and you go, great. You've got all these sort of quite very likeable kind of character actor people in it, and Tom Hiddleston, who is sort of like...
1: Well, I just think that I don't remember Tom Hiddleston, so he couldn't have like spoiled the film, you know?
0: No, that's what I mean. He doesn't even spoil it. But when you watch it, you do go, you're miscast.
1: Well, yeah, he's sort of like Han Solo. He's meant to be at the beginning. They introduce him in kind of like an underground pool hall where he's hustling teenagers for racks of pool. And you kind of
0: beats up everyone in the bar.
1: Yeah, it's basically he's Indiana Jones or he's Han Solo. And it's kind of like, okay, who are you going to count? And okay, fine. But he doesn't. Sort of, I just think John C. Reilly is so broad and is having so much fun. It's kind of like he's in a different film from everyone else. But even that doesn't—it doesn't ruin the film. If anything, it goes. This is sort of like you know this tone that doesn't quite fit with everything else. That's sort of the tone that the whole film is.
0: Exactly, so I think it adds to the
1: that's
0: fun.
1: All right.
0: Yeah, it's just the fun.
1: When you've got like what's his name, Taylor Johnson in the first film. In the Godzilla film, and he's so serious, and the film is so serious and dark, like visibly dark. It's difficult to see what's going on, so it's kind of like it's difficult to. You're not having a fun time.
0: No, this has things like Godzilla takes the propeller off a helicopter and uses it like a ninja star, and you go brilliant. You just go great. That's what you want to see.
1: It's like it's Apocalypse Now meets. King Kong, and it's just sort of like it's not really tongue in cheek, but it's just like using all of this Vietnam iconography, and the poster was like a pastiche on Apocalypse Now, and it's just very of it's like it's quite a nice. The soundtrack is incredible, and it's got like this really nice kind of look to it, and it's
0: just full of really good moments. I think like great bit,
1: and it's also like a cinematic language that it is bringing to another King Kong film. So if you look at the original King Kong and the 70s King Kong and the Peter Jackson King Kong, they're all trying to do the same thing. And the 70s King Kong is an update, but it's still trying to recreate the awe of the 30s Kong. Peter Jackson's King Kong is just a love letter to the 30s King Kong. It's just trying to sort of like replicate that 1930s feel with early 2000s CGI. And so this is sort of like... the first Western King Kong film where they've gone, we're going to throw that out and we're not going to be reverential to the original. We are literally just going to put a giant monkey in a movie. And it's incredible. It's not incredible, but
0: no,
1: it's fine. It's absolutely fine.
0: Exactly. It's 3.5 stars. It was great.
1: I saw a movie. So when I was young, I don't know. You didn't watch this, did you?
0: I don't know what you're about to talk about.
1: Well, so when I was young, I think it must have been on Channel 4, and my dad watched it, and I think my mum watched it. And I remember that there was another kid that lived over the fence from my house, and that kid had a dad. And my dad was either leaning on the garden fence or were in one of their gardens and talking to the other dad. And he was telling the other guy about this movie called La Grande Bouffe.
0: I've not seen it.
1: And hang on, I've got a copy of it on DVD so that I can tell you all about it. What? Here you go. So my dad was telling this other dad this film with Le Grand Boom. He said, "Oh, you've got to see it." And my dad was like crying with laughter, telling him about it. And so it's always been on my list. Le Grand Boeuf, a film by Marco Ferreri. It simply means The Big Feast. And it's got this cast who I am reliably informed were international superstars. You've got Marcello Mastroianni. Mm-hmm. Who was he in 8 and a Half and
0: Dolce Vita?
1: Dolce Vita. You got Philippe Noiret.
0: So I know the name.
1: Le Cage Ofo.
0: Maybe I know the name.
1: Ofo too, which is what The Birdcage was based on. Ugo Tognazzi. I mean, I don't know these names, but Michel Piccoli. And one of those went on to be in Il Postino. But basically, you've got these, they're like Italian and French actors. You've got these four guys. And it's basically like the 1973 equivalent of an international Ocean's 11 movie. They're like it's like the Expendables. It's like the cream of the crop. It's like these guys are all fucking huge and we're going to put them in a movie. Together, and it's this film where there are these four guys who I guess hate themselves, and they meet up around one of them is a chef, and they meet around one of their houses and they just proceed to eat for the entire weekend until they die.
0: So they're trying to overeat themselves to death,
1: it's sort of like a suicide pact, but this is sort of like a twist. So, but I went into it knowing it, right?
0: Right.
1: Because this is how my dad described it. So my whole life I knew it, but I watched it with my girlfriend, and she didn't know. Well, no, she did, because that's how I described it. But I watched it and I recommend it to you. I don't think it really hurts knowing what it's about going in, but I wonder what it's like not knowing what it's like going in. It's almost impossible to talk about it without discussing it. So I guess you just have to say it. And if it doesn't sound like it's your sort of thing, it's not your sort of thing. It's the most, it's one of the most disgusting films I've ever seen. but also I thought it was incredible. And it was one of those nights where you're like flicking through Netflix and then you go to Amazon Prime and there's nothing on telly. And then you're kind of like, oh God, what? And then it's like, and it was late. So I wasn't really in the mood for subtitles. You know, I get to about 10 o'clock, 11 o'clock. And I'm like, no, I'm not doing subtitles at this point. I'm going to fall asleep. But we did it. And I said, Le Grand Boeuf. And she said, yes. So we watched it. And it's incredible. So I was sort of like, we've got 5 minutes. So I'll do this quite quick. We've got some fan mail as well. So what I would say is, you know, the human experience when it comes to films is like an elastic band, you know. And you see an Adam Sandler film and the limits of your mind is stretched to a 2. Right. And then every experience you have within that, you might get a 1, you might get a 2 when you're like, yeah, I've seen that. And then you see a Fast and the Furious film and then your life is stretched to about a 4 and you go, great. And then every Fast and the Furious film or Dwayne Johnson movie is about a 4. It stretches your life up to about 4. And it could be a 2, it could be a 1, could be within that bracket. But 4 is sort of like the limit of your experience by that point. And it's been, do you understand what I mean? So maybe you see Terminator 2 and you realize that is actually one of the greatest films, action movies ever made. And then you go, now it's a 9.
0: You've got limitations of what can happen in a film, you mean?
1: What you can do with a film. And then when you're like at a 9 and every film has to live up to, Your experience of watching Terminator 2, it's kind of like you watch Fast and the Furious again and it's a 3 and you go, yeah, And I'm not like saying it's a 3 out of 5 or it's, I'm not rating it. I'm just like saying in terms of your experience watching a film. So all of the Fast and the Furious films, they might do different variations on a car chase, but they're all within a bracket.
0: Gotcha. So it's like what we were talking about before. It's almost like how star ratings don't really mean anything because you're constantly seeing more and then almost things get devalued by seeing them again and again. So you need to see something new.
1: Yeah, you need to see something new. It's like going to the gym, you know, or traveling. That's the furthest I've traveled. And now every journey I have is going to be shorter than that journey. And being at your peak at the gym and then going to the gym again and then going, I didn't do quite as well as I did last time at the gym. You've got a new standard in your head. Mm-hmm. And I felt like Le Grand Bouffe was the first film that I'd seen in maybe 15, 20 years where I was like, well, maybe not that long. But it was the first time I've seen a very, like, something like Audition, where you go, I didn't think that was possible to do that in a film. But this isn't a horror film, it's this comedy, and I laughed so hard at some of the most disgusting things I've ever seen. And I found it moving in places. The performances are great. And it was just this film where I came out of it, and it's like, you're chasing a high now. You're like, oh, yeah, I want to watch another film, but what's the point if it's not going to be? It felt like a real treat because I felt like I was being offended, not in kind of like a modern way. I felt like I was being offended by this thing where I was just like going, I can't believe that they've done that in a film. I can't believe they put that on film. You know, I'm not outraged. I'm enjoying. It's like I'm being teased by the film. I'm enjoying the experience of being pushed to my limits on what I will sit down and watch. And I loved it. And it makes me sad to think that I'm going to have to sift through so much shit to find that
0: another thing like this.
1: To find another thing that can beat the experience of watching that. So as a film experience, Nathaniel, I recommend it to you like a million. I think that you'd either love it or you'll hate it. I don't think you'll hate it. I thought I was losing my mind watching it, just thinking this is absolutely incredible. I loved it. So there you go. I can't recommend it enough, but it's the most disgusting film I've ever seen, and it's fucking not for everyone. It's not for everyone, but my dad fucking loved it, which means that I have to have a rather serious chat with my dad, really, because he's just like, you're a fucking pervert, man. Don't bring mum into this. Fuck me. It's absolutely fucking disgusting. Should I just do a fan mail real quick?
0: Should we do one and see how we get on? Or two? Oh, hang on.
1: No, well,
0: Yes, please.
1: Yes, please do two. Okay, right, we've got two pieces of fan mail. Brilliant, we've had 2 weeks off. That's one a week, Nathaniel. It was worth taking that break. here he is. The first fan mail of season 3. Hi, Nick and Nathaniel. I'm Natalie. Belated congrats on making 100 episodes. I'm sure we've done more broadcasts. I'm on 108, so I've definitely heard at least 100 podcasts of fan club that you've made together. Taking the Tommy
2: Taking the Tommy Wiseau one and the one where Nick overslept and was late into account.
1: There's been fantastic guests and great scores on Better or Worse. Series 2 is brilliant. I've just discovered that instead of listening to the podcast on iTunes, I can listen to the broadcast straight from the Foobar app, so I get the songs as well. The cinemas have reopened. So do you recommend diving straight into serious stuff like Oscar winning Nomadland or Judas and the Black Messiah? Or gently easing myself back in to reduce any social pandemic anxiety of sitting in a large room of strangers coughing everywhere with something light like Cruella. Those are lovely hands. Cruella's 2.25 hours long. I don't know how they've managed that.
0: Do you know what? I would say something like that human voice that I saw is a great one because it's very short and it's quite nice to see something and not be in there for a long time. But I don't think you need to be especially worried. I think you should feel whatever you're comfortable with, and I guess it's whatever you want to watch. By all means, go and see Nomadland or Judas and the Black Messiah, but it should just be whatever makes you go, oh, I fancy seeing that.
1: Yeah, I saw Nomadland on Disney Plus, and I don't feel like my experience was lessened by watching it on TV. And what I will also say is I went to see Tenet and Bill and Ted at the cinema last year when we were able to, I felt perfectly safe because no one wants to go to the cinema, so it's completely empty. So it's kind of like you're better off in the cinema than you are in Sainsbury's.
0: I think, especially go during the day, and I think they've all set up things that you're not going to be sat next to anyone for the foreseeable anyway. You're going to be have seats around you blocked out and things. I think it seems. I know. For example, that last year when the cinemas were open in this country, there wasn't any outbreaks at all linked to any cinema in the whole country.
1: I mean, I missed it. It just depends on what if you want to go and see it. I think. If you really want to go and see it at the cinema, I'll go and see it at the cinema. I thought Nomadland was absolutely fine to watch it on TV, and I enjoyed it.
0: I'd say if you're a bit worried, go during the day. And I think most cinemas now, you can kind of see where you're going to sit. And if you look at that screen when you're picking your seat, and it looks like loads of seats have been taken and you feel a bit uncomfortable, go another day. Pick it. Just pick a time when it seems quiet, and then you'll kind of have most of the screen to yourself.
1: There you go.
0: Which is the best way anyway. Best way anyway.
1: Wise words from the expert there. Good afternoon. Cinemas are open, hurrah! However, there isn't a lot to say about the Oscar winners. Do you have a favourite music festival and what was the best year and why? I'm hoping to go to a couple of local ones this summer. Sadly, they don't really have comedy tents. Dom Joly doing a talk on Being Dom Joly Love podcast. And hope you have Matthew Heighton. Okay, sometime.
0: On sometime.
1: We've had Matthew Heighton.
0: He's been on.
1: He came along. Okay. He's been on. So, I don't know. If you want him back, then listen to that show again. Because we did that one in the studio, and the mess he left in that studio, we're not allowed to book him back. So there you go. Have you ever been to a music festival, Nathaniel?
0: Do you know what? I've only ever been to perform at one. I've never been out of fun.
1: What were you doing? Your Bob Dylan covers, were you?
0: Yeah, doing Bob Dylan covers mainly. Yeah, yeah. Did a bit of tap dancing, modern tap. I've often gone to great lengths not to stay over at music festivals, and once went to one on the Isle of Wight, which was where I travelled all day to get there, was on stage for 15 minutes, left and came back home again because I didn't fancy staying overnight.
1: Is that the Isle of Wight Festival?
0: It was Best of All, doing comedy at Best of All.
1: Sure. I feel like I've done music festivals. Oh, cool. Our guest is in the waiting room. I feel like I've had my time. I love festivals. I love festivals. I love music festivals. I'm looking forward to getting back out there and doing some music festivals. I don't know what I meant to say. let's play a song. Best year for music festivals, obviously 1998. So let's play a song and get our guest in. Amazing guest today.

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1: And we're back. We're back live. We're not live. We're pre-recorded on a Wednesday and it's out on Friday. We're back in our studio. We're not in the studio. I'm in my spare room and Nathaniel's in his washroom. And we're joined now by international superstar, founder of the bands Trainwreck and the Carl Gas Band. And of course, a little band called Tenacious D. Put your hands together for that compo and we're not live. We're joined now by Carl Gas. Hello, Carl Gas. How are you?
2: Did you major in flattery? That's all I want to know.
1: I barely said anything complimentary, but I am very excited.
2: Because I am so stoked. I'm so pumped up now. I'm the starter of the D. I created him. I'm an international rock superstar. Oh, my God. I'm on live.
3: I'm on live
2: in London.
4: The great thing is we can't see a dog, so it looks like you've got a sound effects track.
2: It is. I have Foley, as we say.
1: As we
2: that
1: say
2: sounds like a real dog, doesn't it? Huh? All right, stop it, Dave.
1: You are actually, are you living on a farm as we speak?
2: I it was a farm, I think, 100 years ago, but now it's, we're smack dab in North Hollywood in the big L.A. city, but... Yeah, 100 years ago, I think it was a farm. But I think even then it was kind of a pretend Hollywood farm. Like we'd sort of build it like a farm. And then, but it's a charmer. It's a charmer.
1: So you don't have animals, aside from that dog and the cat?
2: We just have, no. There's no goats or pigs or all the animals necessary for a farm. But I did write a song called Farmhouse Jubilee, which you just reminded me of. Come along with me, it's a place I know. I don't remember. I'm sorry. Okay. It's okay. A farmhouse jubilee.
1: Did you write that in lockdown?
2: there needs to be an excuse, I know. But unfortunately, it hasn't seen the light of day. But never say never. Nick.
1: Well, I'm disappointed about the farm. This is largely a farm-based podcast. So... Podcast radio show.
2: We're fake. We're a folk farm. It's Hollywood. Everything's fake.
1: Sure. Okay. Fake. Sure. You've got a new single coming out called "Vaccinated." That's coming out. Have you been vaccinated yet?
2: Well, it'd be pretty hypocritical of me to write a song vaccinated. Yes, I have.
1: Well, I'm half vaccinated, and I'm waiting. I've got to wait another 7 weeks for the other.
2: Did you get the one with the tracking device? Where they can find out where you are.
1: Yeah, it was really big. It was like an old TV monitor, and they just inserted it into the skin, and it took ages. So they were shoving it.
2: So inconvenient.
4: I've had two injections. That means I've got a tracking device in both of my arms. Now they know where both of them are.
2: You did it in the separate arms. That's what I wanted to do too.
4: Go on each. That's got to be the even spread.
2: Yes, exactly.
1: But you don't get a choice. You don't get a, do you? Because people kept saying to me,
2: yeah, I got two Modernas. I was on it. You know, Modernas. I'm old too. We prioritized old people over here because I'm more likely to die than you, a young man as yourself.
1: Well, I feel like, sure, okay.
2: I think you're very young.
1: That's very. Very kind of you. We're all full of compliments today.
2: You're the king of flattery, yeah. I was just taking my cue from you, sir.
1: I know, it's lovely. It's really nice. Tell us about your single that you've got coming out. It's coming out on Friday the 4th of June.
2: I thought I was really being original. I was driving along and the Ramones song came on and it seemed to just go so well with the vaccinated, you know, the syllables and everything. And I just sort of, as we all do, you sort of do an instant parody. And I thought, wait a minute, maybe I should spend 5 to 7 minutes maybe doing some, maybe 8 minutes. I don't know. You know, I mean, I was ambitious that day. And so I did it. I thought, and then I did, I sort of had a trial on my Instagram. I just played it acoustic and just a little bit. And that went over pretty well. And I thought, well, maybe I should spend another 7 minutes and go lay it down in the studio. And then a little while later, I thought, you know, I was patting myself on the back of how, and then I just typed in vaccinated Ramones, and then people had made like four or five videos. Honestly, I didn't know. I live in a bubble, a Hollywood bubble here. And so it was really the most unoriginal idea that one could come up with.
4: We disappointed.
2: I do think mine is far and away the best one. Yeah. And they don't have celebrities in their video, which is coming out Friday. Don't miss it. DIY celebrities everywhere.
1: Well, it's coming. I looked it up earlier.
2: A video for vaccinated Friday. That's right. You got the scoop.
1: It seems like
2: what's your station? KAGE.
1: FUBAR. Because we are effed up beyond all recognition. Your video goes live in about 38 hours because I remember looking it up about 3 hours ago and it wasn't live for 41 hours. So I think about 38 hours now. Very exciting. That's actually me and Nathaniel are both British stand-up comedians. And
2: Plan B. It was like, if things don't work out, maybe the radio, maybe a podcast. I don't know. What can we do? What can we do?
1: When you say you're going to put aside 5 to 7 minutes to write a song, it really does bring into context, into sharp focus, how much of the last year and a half I've wasted. I could have. If you like, I write songs. But when you actually just say 5 to 7, I'm going to put aside 5 to 7 minutes to do it. I always think of it as like this unclimbable mountain.
2: You know, it's little bite-sized nuggets. That's what you do. Don't think about eating the whole elephant. You just eat a part of them.
1: Yeah,
2: and then you
1: right.
2: There. You could have a hit album in 37 minutes, well spaced.
1: If we get nothing else out of this interview, you've blown my mind.
2: I'm pretty sure at this point.
1: I think the 5 to 7 minutes is yeah.
2: Call Tony Robbins. We've got a self-help scoop.
1: So what's it like being in Tenacious D?
2: Well, there's a lot of waiting. You know, the older we get, the longer our careers go, it takes a long time to get something going. But it's great, really. You know, you get to be in Tenacious D. There's only two of us.
1: Mm-hmm.
2: So, you know, it's pretty fun. It's a small club.
4: I read that you two kind of became friends when you were both performing in a play at the Edinburgh Festival. Is that right?
2: Yeah, that is true. Well, we were just a bit before that, but that was we actually weren't even really friends yet. He just subbed in, understudied, and we were going on this big, long adventure to Edinburgh and then to New York, Joe Papp's festival or public theater there, and it was quite a thing, and he was a talented young man, and he got on there, and then we became somewhat close, but then afterwards, we were kind of in the same world, but, you know, he's 9-10 years younger than me, so he's kind of like, who is this punk? Get him off me. No.
1: What was the play that you did in Edinburgh? Do you remember much about
2: it? Original called Carnage, and it was about TV evangelists and religion and frauds and grifters. And it was pretty good. It kind of made a lot of noise here. And it was around the time all the there was a lot of scandals going on in the, like those TV ministries, and they
1: sure
2: take your money and all that stuff, and they were so yeah, Carnage, a comedy, I believe it was called.
1: That was in the late eighties.
2: 1989. Can you believe that? 89.
1: I can believe it. I mean, I did my first Edinburgh Festival in 1997.
2: There you go. Even you're going way back 10 years later than my way back.
1: Do you remember which venue you were in?
2: It was a church. and I don't remember the name of it. But it was, it was a church. You know, of course, the venues are everywhere. Oh, wait, was that what a church? We were a main selection. No, actually, or we did a couple performances in a church, and some in this large theater with a quite a raked audience, I remember. It was quite large. I don't know if anyone knew what the hell we were doing.
4: Because you were both part of the active.
2: Yeah, there was a theater group that originated out of UCLA. After college, you major in theater, and then, like, there's not really a solid career path for you. So you would do a lot. A common thing was to do a lot of, they call it equity waiver theater, which was small 99-cent theater, 99-seat theater, rather.
4: I think of that thing next. I remember, like, hearing about that years ago, because it was Tim Robbins was kind of the guy who seemed to be the kind of main guy behind it. And I think here, when you'd hear about it and all the kind of actors that were involved in it, it felt a bit like a kind of, what was it, Orson Welles' Mercury Theatre, I guess. That it has that sort of feeling.
2: I think in our dreams, that was that was what we were. Yeah, we were pretty, it's still going on, actually. Tim is still carrying on.
4: Oh, so he's still behind it now, and it's still. But there's tons of actors, right, that have come from.
2: When you say tons of actors, I don't remember really. Making it out. I mean, Jack obviously got pretty huge, and Tim's very large, but I'm still a minor character. Who else we got out of there? Who are you thinking?
4: I was thinking it wasn't John Cusack. Was he involved?
2: John Cusack, somewhat in sort of a Chicago edition of the Actors
4: Guild. Okay, so you got your main guys, and then you've got sort of a splinter satellite people, have you?
2: In Chicago, called the New Crime.
4: Okay. It all seemed very exciting. Like, I remember, like, reading about it, and it sounds like, all right, this sounds like a proper, it's like a new type of. But what was it? What kind of plays would you put on? Was it kind of experimental, or was it?
2: They were like politically charged. They were definitely on the political theater bent. And then we also adopted this in 1984. Georges Bigot from a theater in France came over and did this seminar or something at the Olympic Arts Festival. And Tim and some people picked up on this. The style, we called it, and it was based on old Italian, the Commedia dell'arte, and all that.
4: Oh, yeah. Mm-hmm.
2: So sort of did all that, and just got heavily into that for a long time, and that was kind of the main thing. So it was definitely not more presentational than realistic, as we'd say, and it was somewhat experimental, I would say, but it was pretty exciting. We tried to do it. We try to get attention and make it kind of dangerous and as much as you could in the theater. And, we made some noise. There was lots of music in it, which I was got to participate in and create a lot of it. So it was a great kind of training ground. Also a way to kind of work on your craft and hopefully get noticed and get some actual work in TV and movies too. It was kind of hopefully helping out in that regard. But it was we consider ourselves theater artists and trying to do good stuff.
4: I watched Frasier.
2: You watched Frasier? What were you going to say?
1: I watched Frasier recently. what were you going to say, Nathaniel?
4: Oh, no, I was going to say, I saw as well that I watched it recently, the film Brain Dead, which has a lot of people
2: that's
4: from
2: my
4: that.
2: First movie.
4: Yeah, I've never seen it before.
2: And it was, it was Roger Corman, the famous Roger Corman. Are you an aficionado of the cinema?
4: Of Roger Corman?
2: Of the cinema in general.
4: Oh, yeah, absolutely.
2: You must be. You're going deep into that. That was a great way to start in the movie business, was doing a Roger. I remember you moved so fast from scene to scene. I mean, it was, they're legendarily low budget, and it was pretty fun.
4: Is that your first film, though? Are you like, does that just seem normal, working at that speed?
2: What's that?
4: If that's your first movie and you're saying, oh, it kind of moves so fast.
2: Even my first one, even I was, yeah, having never worked in one, I knew like, whoa, we are moving along. And it didn't seem like anything had to really be absolutely correct. And yeah, so no experience. I still knew. It was a low budget. Instinct told me.
4: And is it fun working on a movie like that?
2: You know, working is pretty fun. It's definitely for actors. There's definitely the hurry up and wait. There's a lot of, but then you know you're actors, so you're just jawing and talking and hanging out and drinking coffee and going to the craft service table and hanging out in your trailer and flirting with other cast members and you know doing the wrong things. but it is that job 99% boredom and 1% terror when you have to deliver. It's like, but that's kind of what you're getting paid for, is to deliver. But a very small part in that one, as is most of my film career, is a lot of small parts.
1: But because you're in the Cable Guy as well, right? And
2: yes,
1: at the end when he breaks the satellite dish, you're the guy that picks up the book and starts reading, right?
2: Yes, and I represent the transition where we get away from technology and back to the simpler things, like reading a book.
1: But the way that you read the book is you put your whole hand on the page and you kind of like...
2: The way I read the book was bad acting. Okay, is that what your point is, Nick?
1: No.
2: Tough day on the set, all right? I didn't really nail it.
1: No, I think it's one of the most... I think it's one of the standout moments of the film. And it changed the way I read books.
2: That guy, Nick. That's how he got his major in flattery. He draws you in with compliments, and he, boom. Now, you're really used to it, Nathaniel, I can tell. It's like, I've seen it before. He's setting them up, boom. I did a whole bit on that moment on my podcast. Did We Do It? I'm plugging my other podcast. But, that was a tough day on the set. I couldn't get it. Ben Stiller was the director. He had to shut down the set because he obviously had an actor that was in over his head. And it was one of the hardest days I've ever had. It was hard.
1: Are you joking?
2: No, it was a simple moment, but it was a really big movie. And there was about, as opposed to Brain Dead, which was a low budget. This was a large budget. They had plenty of people. They had 100 people out there doing something.
1: Yeah, yeah.
2: And I just had to sort of walk into the set and do my bit. And I got a little, I have to say it, I kind of froze a little bit. It was tough and I couldn't. So what you saw was the end of like Ben talking me off the ledge and getting me to do it the way it was. But I know it's,
1: I don't know.
2: This moment, what can I say?
1: I don't know if you need to hear this or if you want to hear this, but I think that is one of the most perfect moments in the film. I think it's great. It's really stuck with me. Yeah, it's crazy to think that was difficult.
2: I
1: love that bit because the film is so stressful up until that, and then when you have that moment, I think everyone in the audience breathes a sigh of relief. And it's great. It's fascinating. Sometimes
2: maybe that is my mission, is to bring a sense of calm, really.
1: What is your favorite film?
2: My favorite film?
1: Yeah.
2: I really like Rosemary's Baby. One of my favorite all-time films.
4: Terrific film.
1: Why do you like Rosemary's Baby?
2: Well, I had a strange... For some reason, it was in my parents' library, Ira Levin classic, and it's very accessible. It's kind of a short novel with big print, so I was very young at the time. And I read it, and I really enjoyed it. And then they made a film out of it, and it was very faithful to the book. And I mean, I just love everything about it. I just love the story. I love the direction. I love Cassavetes and Mia Farrow, and it was just the craziest story. And to take something that sort of outlandish, you know. She has sex with the devil. And I mean, to make that suspension of disbelief, to make it seem like this is really happening, is such a directorial thing, and just the style of it, the New York City and the Bramford building, which was of course the famous apartment building that John Lennon lived in. I forget the name of it.
1: Yeah.
2: But my favorites. Another one is actually a Polanski film too, is Chinatown. I'm a big Polanski. Sure. Not a fan of his personals. It's probably wrong to be celebrating him, but I think you can
1: talk about the films as a film. Like, one of my favorite films is Fearless Vampire Killers, which was Polanski.
2: Did he direct it?
4: Yeah, he directed it. Yeah. And
1: with Sharon Tate.
2: Was that Tarantino co-wrote it with somebody?
1: Oh, no.
2: That's the other one.
1: That's anyway. Later on.
2: Yes.
1: So Rosemary's Baby was originally, that was a William Castle production.
2: Mm.
1: And he wanted to direct that, and then Roman Polanski kind of did it. And so William Castle ended up having like a cameo.
4: When you watch it now, it feels like the origin of all those sort of 70s conspiracy thrillers like 3 Days of the Condor or Paranoid View. Yeah. It has that, but it's not political. It's literally like a diabolic cult.
2: It's a personal conspiracy. Yeah.
4: That's but it really has that exactly the same feel. It's like when you watch that, I felt like that's almost like the origin of those films, or that's how they've made those films, almost based on her experience of just not knowing.
2: It could have been, part of the times though that the outside forces were, controlling things, and you didn't have.
4: And it is great. I love all that. It's that thing where it is almost that thing now. We talk about gaslighting. That's the way it's sort of perceived. Except she's right.
2: Right.
4: I know.
2: That's the thing. Yeah, you can't believe. Of course, that couldn't possibly be happening.
4: It's a great movie.
2: It's just spot on. It's just the. I just love how the actor is just portrayed as the self-absorbed villain, where only thing that matters is his career advancement. But the reality that they paint is that he's just has very little talent. And the guy that went blind is actually Donald Baumgart, I remember his name, was actually the guy with talent. And no matter, they made him blind and he still succeeded in his career. It was a nice little twist while he was doing Yamaha commercials.
1: But it's sort of like making a pact with The Godfather and getting a career as an actor, isn't it?
2: Yeah, Johnny Fontaine, as we remember.
1: And then you also have like the two neighbors, and they're sort of a bit like the two women in Don't Look Now. And
4: you have
1: all of these films that seem to be kind of like, and The Exorcist as well, but you have all of these films that sort of like spiral out of Rosemary's Baby.
2: Yeah, that is really true. I hadn't really made that, but yeah, I hadn't thought of it that way.
4: It's another
1: have
4: one.
1: Have you ever seen? Oh, go on.
4: I was just going to say, it's another one where the sort of diabolism kind of, it's quite comforting. It's quite a nice, it's not, by the end of it, it's sort of quite pleasant. It's not, it doesn't feel like anything terrible is happening. It's just this sort of quite, and I guess at the time it was written, it was probably all that kind of Church of Satan idea, wasn't it? Where it was all that kind of, everything was more secular. It wasn't
2: it literally was. They took the real Time magazine cover. God is dead. Is God dead? And that was sort of a real sort of issue at the time. How could things be?
4: Isn't that in the waiting room as well? When she's, I think that might be in one of the scenes in the doctor's waiting room or something. I think she might have a copy of that Time magazine. But yeah, such a great kind of movie. Like, real about the time, really feels like a kind of, what's the word, like a time stamp of that
2: capsule?
4: Era.
2: A time capsule, for sure. It just grabs with that opening song of ours.
1: La la la la la la la la la la la la la la la la la la.
2: It's just brilliant. It's like, what the, all of a sudden I'm drawn in with this lullaby. It's the creepiest thing, and it's just Central Park going by, and New York is just beautiful.
1: I can't remember the music, but have you seen Suspiria? And are you aware of the band Goblin?
2: But have you seen Another Round?
4: No.
1: What's another round?
2: With Mads. That actor Mads something or other.
4: It hasn't arrived here yet. Yeah, it's coming out in next month, I think.
2: What? Where are you? Where are you guys?
4: We're in the UK.
1: We're in London.
2: What? And you haven't got it? It's on like streaming services, for God's sakes.
4: Oh, no, it's because the cinemas are reopening, so there's lots of things coming back.
2: Oh, and they're holding them back. Well, let me tell you something. This one was, it won best international film over here in the Oscars. Someone told me about it, and then right after, I thought this actor is like the best actor in the world. I don't know this guy. I don't know
1: Mads Mikkelsen.
2: Yeah, Mads Mikkelsen. And yeah, I've seen him before. And he's just, obviously. And then someone recommends Riders of Justice. Have you heard of that one?
4: That's him too, right?
2: That's him too. And of course, a totally different role, really showing his range. And it crushes too. It's just, it's amazing.
1: Have you seen the film The Hunt, starring Mads Mikkelsen?
2: No, that'll be the next one. Is that...
1: Write that down. There's a new film called The Hunt.
2: I'm in.
1: There's a new film called The Hunt, which is all about politics, and it's like Battle Royale. But it's not that. It's an old film called The Hunt, and I remember it came out at the same time as Jack Reacher. And in Jack Reacher, you've got Tom Cruise playing a 7-foot-tall blonde guy. and then in The Hunt, you've got this really...
2: He is a Scientologist, after all, and they have the power.
1: But at the very same time, you've got a guy that's like a similar age to Tom Cruise that's playing this very detailed kind of story about a teacher that gets wrongly accused of touching a kid. And it's like, but it's like this really sort of like intense, incredible film that was really well, you know, it's like Mads Mikkelsen's incredible in it. And then on the other side, you've got Tom Cruise is making Jet Reacher, and you're just kind of like, oh, grow up!
2: Did you see Doubt with Meryl Streep and Philip Seymour Hoffman?
1: I didn't see Doubt.
2: It is very well done, but it's that sort of like, did he do it or didn't he do it? He's a priest. And of course, he's accused of...
4: He's also the villain, isn't he, in the Bond film Casino Royale, where he's a poker player who cries blood every time he's got a bad hand or something, which strikes me as like a disadvantage. But he's like poker player in the world.
2: Yeah, I think
4: I don't think that would work. Would it?
2: They ruin their case there. Philip Seymour Hoffman, though, is actually, I don't know, he might be my favorite all time actor. Did you see Before the Devil Knows You're Dead?
1: Who's in that?
2: Philip Seymour Hoffman and the other guy. I forget his name. But it was also a famous director's last film. I can't think of his name either.
1: Okay, hang on.
2: Before the Devil Knows You're Dead. It's just the most amazing.
1: Sidney Lumet?
2: Yeah.
1: Starring Philip Seymour Hoffman, Ethan Hawke. This is basically now going to deteriorate into us saying, have you seen, and then looking it up on our phones.
2: That's why we have these devices.
4: Exactly.
1: It's great.
2: Are we supposed to pretend we don't have all the information at our fingertips?
1: Sidney Lumet, last film. I didn't see that. What was the film that was written by Paul Schrader that had Ethan Hawke in it as a priest?
4: Oh, it's First Reformed.
1: First Reformed? Did you see First Reformed?
2: Yeah, and I love Ethan Hawke.
1: Oh, yeah. Man! It's so incredible. It's like this film where it's about a priest. I don't know if I really want to watch a film by Paul Schrader about Catholicism. And then I get it.
2: Taxi Driver. Don't forget.
1: Yes. Yes.
4: I've realised, normally this show, Kyle, is this for the first hour. And the second hour, we get a guest on who grounds us more, and we stop.
2: My God, I'm taking you. You're saying I could be regular on your show.
4: Can you come back every week?
2: Of course. Hardcore, the Paul Schrader film with the.
1: I've never seen Hardcore.
2: Oh, you got to see Hardcore.
1: Is it good?
2: It's great. I look it up on the thing. You got your device.
1: Did you see?
2: We could probably watch it.
1: Did you see Calvary? Did you see the film Calvary with Brendan Gleeson as a priest?
2: No. We're gonna have a priest festival though, I think.
1: Sure.

0: Well, he seems like a nice priest.
1: Well, there you go. Well, all right, then you're right then. Yeah, that movie was made in 1934 about the priesthood definitely is an accurate representation.
0: I think that on the scales, that tips it in the favor, right? You got all the bad things, but you got Going My Way. That's a nice jolly movie.
2: Yeah. And then there's also the film We're No Angels, starring Robert De Niro and Sean Penn, and they're not priests, but they're pretending to be priests.
1: They were pretending to be priests. But I remember that has the funniest scene where Sean has to deliver a speech impromptu and as a priest. And he rises to the occasion and gives some wisdom from the other side that seemed almost priest-like. Sean is a tremendous actor. Another buddy, to be sure. But what a tremendous actor. I actually hung out with him after we did the after party. Believe it or not, Jack and I played, because Jack had a small role in Dead Man Walking.
2: Right.
1: And for some reason, somebody thought it was a good idea for us to play the after party, which is just like, that's what you want. You want some couple heavy set. And it was really, I don't know, I forget what year it was, but we were kind of sort of happening, but it was definitely no one wanted to stop the music. Stop the music! Two guys with the guitars have some funny songs to play.
2: Is that the rap party for the film, or is that the premiere, or the screening?
1: That was the rap party.
2: Right.
1: The rap is the end. We rapped.
2: Yeah.
1: Is that what you're asking?
2: But it wasn't like at the screening where you watched Dead Man Walking and then Tenacious D come out.
1: There was a bar.
2: Sure. It makes more sense that it's the rap party.
0: Mm. I feel this happens a lot in the comedy world as well, where people run an event and think, we want some comedians on now. And you think, you absolutely don't. This is the worst possible. So no one here wants this.
1: People are quite happy drinking
0: and chatting.
1: I've been around these situations so long. I can just ask me. I'll tell you. No, they don't want that now. You're absolutely right.
2: It's like when
1: comedians don't want to see a comic. That's the last thing comedians want.
2: But it's also like when people try and book you for a wedding and you say, you don't want this.
1: I have to say, I'm playing a wedding July 10th of a friend, and I try to play everyone. They're the greatest gigs to play.
2: What, weddings?
1: Oh yeah, no, they're well photographed. It's just everyone. It's just such an event you get to be a part of. I just enjoy it. I like the vibe. And ironically, I don't even believe in weddings or marriage, but they're just a wonderful theatrical event.
0: What do you play when you play at a wedding?
1: Well, I was, this was a strange kind of a friend's niece, and they're in Chicago, and he was just asking on the outside, and he had a request. He heard me play Over the Rainbow was a special request. I do a nice little solo arrangement of that. But, you know, I'll be ready if someone yells out a tune. Play tribute. Okay, here we go. Do-do-do-do-do. But, you know. That's our job. We have to entertain. We just stand up there and entertain. It's like you're thrown into the pool. Start swimming.
2: Have you ever seen The Two Jakes?
1: Two Jakes? Is that in your head?
2: Well, it's the sequel to Chinatown.
1: It's terrible. Absolutely terrible. Terrible movie. I think, didn't Jack Nicholson direct that, I think?
0: I think so.
1: Yeah, that was bad. Don't direct. He also directed Missouri Breaks, I think, didn't he?
0: I've not seen that.
1: That's a real misfire. It was Marlon Brando and Jack Nicholson. And it was kind of like, they're in the same movie. It's got to be great. Everyone, this is, until people realized, oh, you got to have some kind of script. You can't just cast it.
2: Yeah.
1: I think that's a mistake so often made in Hollywood. It's like, because casting is so important that if you get the right people, and it's really to make a good movie, as you guys know, the stars have to align. You have to get a bunch of things.
2: But Jack Nicholson was offered The Godfather, and he deliberately turned it down. One of the reasons he

0: turned it down was because he didn't have enough screen time with Marlon Brando, and he was just like, I'm going to do a film with Marlon Brando, and I might only make one film with Marlon Brando, and so I'm going to turn down The Godfather. And then he did Missouri Breaks, which is a pile of shit.
1: Yeah, yeah. Well, you don't know. Everyone starts off trying to make the great movie. You don't know. Hindsight's 20/20.
0: No. You're absolutely right.
1: You're such a... You're so hard on these people.
0: I'm sorry. It's just...
1: creativity is a very, you know...
0: No, you're right.
1: Body and, hair.
0: I think he would have been wrong for Godfather as well. So he made the right choice.
1: Godfather is kind of considered our Citizen Kane now, really. It's kind of... It's kind of risen to like, oh, we can all agree that The Godfather's that's our best American film, isn't it? And I think they might be right.
0: What else would it be?
1: What else would the best?
0: Because officially, the number one film is Vertigo, isn't it?
1: No.
2: Officially.
0: Officially. It was Citizen Kane for a very long time, and then Vertigo came in and picked it.
1: And then Vertigo, huh? Well, I would disagree with that. And now I think we have to cancel Alfred too. Unfortunately, he was not nice. He was mean to his leading ladies. It was always such a charming affectation that he always cast the icy blondes. Little did we know that he was just kind of stalking and obsessed with them, being weirdo. God love him.
2: But I guess technically he's one of ours.
1: Is he?
2: Yeah, well, English. Yeah, he's English.
0: He was English.
1: Yeah, of course, that accent. Well, all you guys have the fake accent, so I mean,
2: yeah.
1: It's always hard to say. It's always hard to say.
2: Yeah.
1: Where's he from?
2: He's from, I believe, Leytonstone in London. He's from East London.
1: Yeah, there you go. That's where the
2: post. You've heard about Leytonstone, right? Yeah.
1: What about
2: music? What do you listen to? What's the music? Yeah, I'm afraid you do. It's part of it.
1: This is like a deposition. This thing. Music. I've always been. First off, I'm not like a big fan. I mean, more than others. I don't like collect it, and it's a very random experience. And since I was a wee lad, I've always listened to the radio. I've kind of been a radio head, like the band. But just sort of what pops into my transom. And then if I like an artist, I'll sort of go in a little deeper. But not, it's just it's a random universe with music.
2: You're not someone who's specifically into like rock music or specifically into anything you like.
1: Well, I will say rock. Rock was king growing up. Rock and pop, I think. I have a real, I have a really soft side on the music. I like 70s pop and, but you know, when you break it down, it's always been about songs. I think songs are just a case by case. I think there's good songs and there's mediocre songs and there's bad songs and songs are songs. And that's kind of my job too. So I'm always listening and trying to steal or, get inspired or something. I think when it's kind of your job, it's a different, I mean, I love music, but I love like a 3-minute perfect kind of pop hit. You know, I think that's always been kind of a brilliant.
2: I guess that era though, that kind of 70s radio era is what you kind of think of, don't you, as those kind of perfect pop songs.
1: Rock was top of the charts. It seems so strange now. But
2: do you have favorites from of those, or do you have anything that you could kind of narrow it down?
1: The other thing, what was it? When I woke up this morning, you were on my mind. And you were on my. Was that the Seekers? No. Although I was listening to the Seekers yesterday. Are they from over there?
0: So the new Seekers as well.
2: Yeah, there's the Seekers and the new Seekers, isn't there?
1: I like a lot of that sort of early folk stuff too. I like kind of like Greenwich Village. I like the Dylan. always had a Neil Young thing. I like kind of that L.A. Folk rock sort of thing. That whole movement.
0: Have you seen that documentary series of the Seekers from Melbourne? Did you see the documentary series Laurel Canyon, the Laurel Canyon documentary series?
1: You know, I think I have it, and I think it's permanently paused right now. It's one of those eras and things, especially, you know, I live like five minutes away. It's almost been over-documented now, where I've seen a lot of it, and I'm a sucker for any kind of rock doc or anything like that, so I'll just get sucked in. But that whole era and stuff, I'm pretty familiar with. I don't have to revisit it too much. I love the Buffalo Springfield. Oh, they were good. Speaking of that, back in the day. Yeah.
0: Have you ever heard of a musician called Steve Forbert?
1: Yes. He had that hit. What was that one?
0: Romeo's, the Rabbit. Romeo's tune.
1: Yeah. He had that big hit, and it seemed like, and he was on the cover of the Rolling Stone, and he was the new Dylan. Is that you? Are you really Steve Forbert?
0: No, I'm not really Steve Forbert. But I'm a big Steve Forbert.
1: Why did you bring him up? Is he good? What's his best album?
0: Because he wrote his best album is Jackrabbit Slim, and he wrote a song called Laurel Canyon. Yeah, you said Rabbit, actually. Yes, he did. And so the album was Jackrabbit Slim, and he had a song on Alive on Arrival called Laurel Canyon, or Going Down to Laurel, and it made me think of it. And then I thought, I've never met anyone that's ever heard of him, and I thought maybe you had.
1: And I have.
0: And you have.
1: You forward.
2: So thanks for coming on.
0: The new Seekers are from London. So the Seekers are from Melbourne, the new Seekers are from London.
2: You know what, right? In my mind, I thought the Seekers were from Australia, and I wish I'd said it now, because it would have made me look clever.
0: Yeah, that song.
1: I got to be in the show, guys. Right? I'm an movie aficionado. Here I come. Oh, that's right. Remember, he has a weak voice, and that's why he didn't.
0: What did you say? What did you say about his voice?
1: He's a little bit weak vocally, I think.
0: I think he's got. I think he's got a lovely voice.
1: Of course, he has a wonderful emotive voice. I was just for success terms, I think, just for our talent at the time.
0: Sure, I understand, but I tell you what, because everybody automatically assumes that I am just into heavy metal music. And then say, no, I like lots of people. I like Steve Forbert. And then people say, who's Steve Forbert? And you go, well, he's this guy. He's sort of pop folk.
1: Yeah. What's his second best song? What's his second best song, Steve Forbert?
0: That whole album is great.
1: Yeah.
0: I think it's a perfect album.
1: Wow. You're saying it's like Appetite for Destruction, just a perfect album.
0: Yeah, I would say it was like Appetite for Destruction. I would say that you could put Jackrabbit Slim on and listen to it from beginning to end, and it's an easy listen.
1: Is this the one?
0: It's all good.
1: What song is it, though?
0: This is going down to Laurel.
1: Oh, I already like it. This one can play us out, guys. Hey, this has been a great time. What's the name of your show? I forget.
2: Fan Club.
1: With Nick and Nate. We're going to change your name to Nate.
2: That's right.
1: It's kind of pretentious. We're Fan Club. Today has been Kyle Gass. What a great show. He's probably been the best guest we've ever had. He would just shut up and give the word edgewise. We talked about Steve Forbert. Good night, you guys.
2: The thing is, that is more professional than the show's ever been. That's more radio. That's how we're supposed to do it.
0: But you don't get to do that, Carl. You don't get to finish our show for us. We have to plow it into the side of the mountain ourselves.
1: I can't believe I'm the first guest that's wanted to stay. Isn't that true?
2: That's true.
0: You're in a small list of people, at least. So we are wrapping it up now, though, right?
1: What are we doing? It's your show.
0: I've been on a cheating hour.
1: I told my manager 20 minutes maximum, and it's an hour. You squeeze me. You win.
0: It's an hour. We should probably tell you at the 56 minute mark, it is an hour. So
1: I rounded up. What the hell?
0: I've got to hand you your single Vaccinated comes out on the 4th of June, which will be today.
1: It's out now. The video drops Friday the 4th. I don't know. When this airs, when next year?
0: On Friday the 4th.
1: Mm-hmm. Go right now. On your Google. If you have a Google search bar, type in Vaccinated Kyle Gass. Excuse me.
0: And
1: now remember, this video was made with $0 budget. So don't be expecting some high flying special effects or anything.
2: It's not Avatar. That's what I've heard.
1: Wait, hold on now. Not an Avatar. Where do you come
2: from? Nothing. I'm saying it's.
1: Where are you saying about Avatar?
2: All right, then. I'm saying it is like Avatar.
1: What do you think about the movie?
2: Do you know what? I never saw it. I never saw it.
0: You never seen Avatar?
2: No.
1: Why were you cartoons?
2: I didn't know it was like I didn't realize it was that big a movie. I thought it was a movie I could skip, and then later on I realized it was like the biggest film that had ever come out. So I went, I probably should have seen that.
1: What do you think is better? Is there that or Titanic? What do you think was the better movie?
0: Titanic's much better. But also Avatar's a film that nobody mentioned after they saw it. It's like,
2: that was why no one. I never heard anyone mention it.
0: It was the biggest film of all time. And then as soon as it came out, everyone watched it. And then nobody mentioned it ever again.
1: Isn't that interesting? There's something about being the biggest. It can't possibly be the best. Sure. The only thing that was ever the biggest and the best were the Beatles. I'm saying that's the only thing. But if you get too popular, it's almost like Einstein's. It has to slow down. You can't be that good.
0: Sure. Speaking of being the best, Nathaniel is now going to for the first guest of the season, Kyle Gass, you are now going to play if you please Better or Worse with Nathaniel Metcalf.
2: Okay, this game's called Better or Worse, and you have to say whether the next person is better or worse than the person before, based on my own opinions to score points. Okay. Beginning with Mariah Carey. But is Cher better or worse than Mariah Carey, according to me?
1: According to you, I would say Mariah Carey is better than Cher.
2: Nah, Cher. Is Celine Dion better or worse than Cher?
1: Celine Dion is better than Cher.
2: Worse.
1: Okay.
2: Sammy Davis Jr., better or worse than Celine Dion?
1: I have to answer that?
2: That's what I think.
1: Well, I'm sorry. I don't know what the hell you think. I just met you.
2: That's
1: I'm just
2: going to
1: tell you straight up, y'all. Sammy Davis is one of the greatest of all time.
2: He is. He's better. Elizabeth Taylor, better or worse than Sammy Davis Jr.?
1: Apples and oranges.
2: Sure. That's how it works.
1: Better
2: it can both be high cards, but someone has to be better, according to me.
1: Sophie's choice, eh?
2: That's how it works.
1: All right. Well, who
2: tough questions. Sammy Davis Jr., Elizabeth Taylor.
1: Oh, Sammy Davis.
0: Sammy Davis Jr.
2: Peter Cushing, better or worse than Elizabeth Taylor?
1: I don't know. Mm-hmm.
2: You don't know who Peter Cushing is?
1: Peter Cushing, wait. That sounds familiar.
2: You bet.
0: Van Helsing in Christopher Lee Dracula films.
1: Oh, yeah. No, I don't know.
2: He's better.
1: He's better. Okay.
2: He's better. Christopher Lee, better or worse than Peter Cushing?
1: I'm going to go Christopher Lee, just because I don't know Peter Cushing.
2: Worse.
0: Bruce Lee,
2: better or worse than Christopher Lee?
1: I'm going to go
0: worse.
2: I guess better. He's got to be better, isn't he? Got to be better. Bruce Willis, better or worse than Bruce Lee?
1: Worse.
2: Worse. Roy Scheider, better or worse than Bruce Willis?
1: Oh, God, way better.
0: What, better?
2: Better. Roy Orbison, better or worse than Roy Scheider?
1: Who?
2: Roy Orbison.
1: Better? He's definitely, he's a better Roy.
2: Better Roy. Correct.
1: That was all right.
0: What's this?
1: For a while.
0: So what's the score?
2: Six.
0: The score is six. You scored a six,
1: yep.
0: Which for the first guest of this season, a six is not bad, Kyle.
1: Wait, so I'm the you. First. I'm the first
2: of this series. Yeah, this is series.
1: Oh, that guy. Oh, I know. Yeah, everybody knows this guy.
2: Yeah, of course, Peter Cushing.
1: Okay. He's one of those guys. You know, I don't know his name.
0: He's in Star Wars.
1: He's great. He was in Star Wars. Yeah, I don't like Star Wars.
2: Okay.
0: Whoa. Well, that's fine. We're not big on it. We haven't got time for anything else. So goodbye, everybody. Hope you're all right. It's goodbye from me. It's goodbye from Nathaniel. It's goodbye from Carl Gass. Thank you very much. And look after each other. We're not out of the woods yet, but we almost are. See you. Listen to you next week. Bye.

0: Sorry, we are going to start in a minute. It's just we are doing some stuff in the studio. But please don't panic and think that Peacock and Gamble aren't on. Because we are going to be on in a minute.
1: Mate, let them play
0: We are just doing some technical things at the moment. Please bear with us. Thank you.

0: welcome along. It's Sunday afternoon and it's time for Kicking Off with me, Tom Deacon, and me, Neil Razor Ruddock.
1: Right, what are you reading?
0: A lot we need... This is a script I've got here, mate.
1: Yeah, but that... You know you're not Razor Ruddock or Tom Deacon,
0: A lot we
1: you?
0: Need to talk about after yesterday's football, exclamation
1: right.
0: mark.
1: Stop it.
0: There's a small matter of a cup final this afternoon.
1: Introduce the show properly.
0: This is with the script that's on the desk.
1: Right, throw that script away.
0: Oh, mate, come on, it's not that bad.
1: And introduce the show properly.
0: Welcome to the Peacock and Gamble Show here on FUBAR Radio. I am Ray Peacock. Hello.
1: Hello, I'm Ed Gamble.
0: Should we put the song on?
1: No, that's not good enough.
0: What do you do?
1: Well, you don't just read out that you're Razor Ruddock and then get your name right. And
0: I could be Razor Ruddock, couldn't I?
1: No, you couldn't.
0: Why?
1: Because you're about a quarter of the size of Razor Ruddock.
0: Ray Peacock. Razor Peacock.
1: Ray. I agree the names start the same.
0: Ray Razor Peacock, I want to be known as from now
1: right,
0: on.
1: Well, today we'll call you Razor Peacock.
0: All right, thank you. What do you want to be? Ed. So, Ed. Dickhead Gamble.
1: So we've got
0: Razor Peacock and Dickhead Gamble here for you today on FUBAR Radio, absolutely live.
1: Yeah.
0: Don't believe me? Well, it is now 1:05.
1: Yeah.
0: So there you go. That has proved everything, hasn't it?
1: Yeah.
0: How else can we prove that it's live?
1: Get the paper.
0: I haven't got a paper.
1: Right. Hold it up.
0: No, I've not got a paper.
1: Right, and that is today.
0: Right, I see. So yeah, you just did it without me. Yeah, I understand.
1: Yeah.
0: What has happened in the news today?
1: I don't know, mate. I don't look at the news.
0: Right, so we can't even prove it that way, can we not?
1: Oh, yeah. Sun come up, didn't it?
0: No, hang on.
1: It did.
0: You talk for a bit. I'll get the BBC News up.
1: Right. So are we trying to prove that it's live by getting BBC News up?
0: Yes. I'll tell you what the headline is at the moment.
1: Right. If it's something depressing, don't say it, is my first thought.
0: Is BBC News copyrighted? They won't have copyright.
1: You can't copyright the news, mate.
0: You can't, mate. You can't, can you? It's for everyone.
1: It just happens. It's out there. It's universal.
0: Yeah, you don't think this is live? Well, I'll tell you now. Russian troops are to stay in the Ukraine.
1: Oh, right. Well, great.
0: Yeah, they're going to stay in the Ukraine. I'll give you some other news now.
1: Yeah, you've just heard Kiss rock and roll all night.
0: Yeah, Europe's biggest crisis of the century. Oscar Pistorius trial, live update.
1: How do you not know how to say that name straight away?
0: I wasn't ready for it. Pistorius neighbourhood
1: No
0: screams.
1: One was ready for it, mate. No one was ready for
0: Slave
1: it.
0: Slave and Gravity share Oscar spoils.
1: Yeah.
0: New Cold War fears in the papers.
1: Yeah.
0: Bullying factor in soldier suicide.
1: Okay.
0: Susanna Reid quits BBC for ITV. Don't know who she is.
1: Right.
0: Yeah. So,
1: surely one of the news stories would have done, mate.
0: Well, why don't we today?
1: Yeah.
0: I'm
1: going to stop you there. My immediate thought, not knowing what it is the answer is no.
0: Right. Now listen.
1: Okay.
0: Why don't we today? Because people say about us, oh, they're so asinine. Oh, they're so stupid.
1: Do you know what that means?
0: Yeah. Yeah. you know, they say all those sorts of things.
1: Yeah.
0: But why don't we prove that we can be, like, you know, proper cutting edge as well?
1: Right.
0: By following the live updates of the Pistorius murder trial.
1: Right.
0: During the show.
1: And doing what?
0: Well, we'll just tell people what's going on.
1: But why do we want to do that? People aren't tuning into FUBAR to find out what's happening with the Oscar Pistorius murder
0: trial.
1: As
0: of 1:02, Ms. Berger has been brought back into the courtroom.
1: Right.
0: Do it like that.
1: And then, so what are you going to do? You're going to give a murder trial update, and then you're going to put the Prodigy on. What are you going
0: to... Are we going to have the Prodigy on the show?
1: No,
0: that
1: we're
0: is
1: not.
0: Brilliant. I would love that.
1: We're not.
0: Well, tonally, I think that's all right.
1: We've got Tom Tuck coming in for a chat.
0: What's that got to do with anything?
1: Well, I'm trying to bring it back to an actual radio show.
0: Fine, you
1: rather
0: do
1: than you going,
0: all right.
1: And Oscar Pistorius has broken down.
0: You can't break down. I don't think they're electric. I think they are... I think they are like springy steel.
1: Yeah, no, I know what they are.
0: Which I would argue is cheating. Like, with his running and that, I would argue that if they've got a spring in the steel, that is cheating.
1: I think that's the least of his problems at the moment, mate.
0: Why? What's happened to him? I don't even know what the Pistorius trial is. What is it?
1: Are you serious?
0: No, yeah, genuinely.
1: Right. He allegedly shot and killed his girlfriend / wife. I don't know.
0: What?
1: He allegedly shot and killed his partner.
0: That's not very appropriate for the show, is it?
1: Just no, it's not. I mean, that's...
0: Do a trial about that.
1: That's why... No, they're not doing a trial about it for the show. This is not like... Are you getting mixed up this and the free trial on FUBAR Radio?
0: Why did he allegedly do that?
1: What do you mean, do you mean allegedly what was his reason?
0: Yeah.
1: Or why did he only allegedly do it?
0: You can get bogged down with allegedly, can't you?
1: Yeah.
0: Why don't we just say... Why don't we just... Like, for the purposes of this.
1: No, we're not just going to say he did it for the purposes of you understanding
0: words. Just for the ease of the conversation.
1: No, absolutely not.
0: Or we could just say he didn't do it for ease of the conversation.
1: Okay, we could probably get away with that one.
0: All right, why did he not kill his wife?
1: Well, because he loved her.
0: There you go. So So in a way, we don't need these updates, do we not?
1: No.
0: That's an open and shut case as far as I'm concerned.
1: Right, there you go. Yep. Every week from now on, mate, on FUBAR, Mondays, yeah. Mondays 1 till 4, Peacock and Gamble show,
0: yeah.
1: I think you should look at a case that's in the news and immediately pass judgment on it.
0: Right, okay.
1: Yeah.
0: I could try it. I think we might run into legal problems.
1: No.
0: All right, fine.
1: You're basically a judge, aren't you?
0: All right, well then, no matter what anybody says from the legal team at FUBAR, yeah. No matter what anybody says from the...
1: FUBAR don't have a legal
0: the
1: team.
0: The bigwigs, apparently they do.
1: They
0: it's that bloke. It's that bloke in the corner, the little bloke.
1: Oh, the little bloke?
0: Yeah, the little bloke. He's always got his little round glasses
1: I
0: on.
1: I thought he'd won a competition.
0: No, I think he's legal. So, coming up today on the show, as I'd said earlier on, we have Tom Tuck.
1: Yeah.
0: Don't know who that is, but he's coming in.
1: He's a brilliant comedian.
0: Oh,
1: he's coming in for a chat.
0: Like, yeah,
1: and you've met him before, and you know you
0: good.
1: Have.
0: He sounds good. And then we have also got coming up, we have got our new section, which is Ray and Ed's pilots.
1: Yeah, we've got a few ideas that we want to put out there in the world.
0: Because we are the kings of pilots. We have done loads of pilots.
1: Oh,
0: we're dead good at pilots.
1: They love us for a bit.
0: Yeah, if you don't know what a pilot is, that's when you do sort of a taster of a show, and then people from BBC decide no.
1: Yeah, that's exactly what a pilot is.
0: That's what a pilot is. And I've written a pilot for today. We were going to do it last week, and we forgot, which is Pigeon Detectives.
1: Pigeon, I'm looking forward
0: to
1: it.
0: Very, very good.
1: Yeah.
0: Also, you can contact us at any point during the show. And to say whatever you want.
1: Yeah, and how do they do that, Ray?
0: I don't know.
1: Well, I don't know either. Write a letter.
0: Write us a letter in.
1: Contact us on Twitter, at FUBAR Radio.
0: Yeah, or you can use our Twitter if you want, at Peacock Gamble.
1: Yeah.
0: Is that it? At Peacock Gamble.
1: I think if you don't know what your own Twitter is, you're not allowed to use it.
0: Thank you.
1: At FUBAR Radio.
0: Yeah, and I'll ring in. On the phone, that'll prove it's live.
1: If you go through the app, you should have the app. That's how you're listening to it. You can ring in, you can email in through the app, I'd imagine. You can do all sorts of things. But get in contact with us any way you would like. Twitter, ring in, email, and we will probably read it out. What do we want people to email in about, mate?
0: Well, we'll have a little chat in a bit, and we'll sort of come up with some ideas for that. I'm just checking if anything's happened over this Ms. Berger.
1: Right, no, mate, please.
0: Nothing. She's been brought...
1: Let's not get bogged down.
0: All it says is she's been brought back into the courtroom. It doesn't say what's happened.
1: Let's not get bogged down in the Oscar Pistorius trial.
0: All right, Pistorius.
1: Right.
0: Ed's Amazing Burst will be back, sadly. I've got a film gaff.
1: Oh, brilliant.
0: Because my amazing film gaff section, and I'll do another film gaff for you
1: later.
0: You've
1: gone a whole week without anyone telling you what was wrong with that.
0: You wait and see what my film gaff is today. I don't even know myself yet, so that's exciting. But it will be something brilliant.
1: Yeah, I'm sure it will be.
0: They'll be chatting. We've got an update about my fish.
1: Oh, fish update.
0: Yeah.
1: I'm looking forward to hearing about the fish update.
0: Last one died.
1: Right, well, you've given it away straight away.
0: It died. Died on Saturday night. It was absolutely... It wasn't Saturday night, was it? Wednesday, something like that, whatever it was. No, Saturday before. It was heartbreaking, mate.
1: We've had a couple of tweets in already.
0: It turned upside down at the bottom of the tank and was gasping.
1: We've had a couple of tweets in. A couple of tweets in already. Jack Phillips says, it still throws me that you guys introduce yourselves as a show, in inverted commas. And James Matthews has said, if you guys are on the radio, then FUBAR will definitely have a legal team. So thanks for writing in.
0: Yeah, right. Well, what was that? I've got his Twitter, at JacksplatP.
1: Yeah, JacksplatP.
0: Right, so he's essentially come on, slagged us off.
1: Yeah, straight away. That's our first tweet we've received live on FUBAR.
0: Fine. Well, anybody else who's listening, send nasty messages to at JacksBlackP. And then we'll see how he gets
1: this
0: on.
1: This takes us back to the legal team, doesn't it?
0: Let's
1: What you are technically doing is inciting cyberbullying, which is not allowed.
0: Nope.
1: Do not send messages to JacksBlackP.
0: Nope.
1: Do not... Decide. Don't suddenly spread it around that Oscar Pistorius is not guilty. We have not passed an official judgment on that. Let JacksBlackP get on with his life. He is entitled to his opinion.
0: No, he's not.
1: What song have we got coming up?
0: Why is he entitled to his opinion?
1: Ray.
0: I'm not doing a song till we've sorted this out.
1: Right.
0: Why is he entitled to his opinion?
1: Because everyone's entitled to their opinion.
0: Right. JacksBlackP.
1: Unless the opinion is Oscar Pistorius is definitely not guilty.
0: Right. JacksBlackP. Oh, so you're saying that he is guilty?
1: No, I'm saying that's for the courts to decide.
0: Well, we are the courts. JacksBlackP. Could you tweet us some more, please, and tell us your credentials for judging us?
1: Yeah.
0: In that way, let's hear a little bit about you and what you've achieved.
1: JacksBlackP already wins Troll of the Week.
0: Yeah, Troll of the Week, JacksBlackP. Unless somebody can say something nastier.
1: No.
0: That's quite nice. They could send us nasty comments.
1: Oh, yes. Send us as many nasty things as you want.
0: Yeah, slag us off. If you're feeling brave, ring us up and slag us off. See how you get on. We'll do that. It'd be quite nice. I wanted to. I've got a song.
1: Have you?
0: Yeah, that I wanted to play. But because we're being quite aggressive now with the listener and that, I thought it'd be quite cool to sort of... I'll show you what I mean, right? So get ready for this, okay? You ready?
1: What are you doing?
0: I'll show you now. Just get ready. That's the wrong one. That's the wrong one. Right. It's the wrong colours. They've got the wrong colours on them.
1: Right. Right, no one knows what you're talking about.
0: Wait, just wait a minute. Right.
1: They think you're sat in here with a
0: vinyl
1: player.
0: Just wait a minute. You're putting pressure on me.
1: I'm not putting pressure on you. I'm doing some radio. You're just fiddling with buttons.
0: I'm having an hard time in my personal life.
1: You're like a granny with a Mac.
0: Right, wait. Right. Hey. Jack, that's the wrong... Who runs this?
1: I need you. You're doing the buttons.
0: That one there is what I need on. Right, here we go. Right, get ready for this. Right. Hey, Jack's Black P.
1: What are you doing, mate? What are you trying to do?
0: I was thinking like an aggressive thing.
1: Right, just leave the song on and then we'll work it out in a bit. If you want to do something good...
0: It's playing the wrong song.
1: Right, if you want to leave this song on... If you want to do something good, we'll work out it during the song.
0: I don't know what this song is.
1: Well, just leave it on.
0: I don't know what it is. This song isn't the song that it says on the screen.
1: Right, let's just leave it on.
0: I don't want to leave it on.
1: Turn our mics off, let people listen to music.
0: Let them listen to us when the music's on as well.
1: That first link was nearly an hour. Cut the mics out.

0: Sorry, I've sorted it out.
1: Yeah, but the song's on now, mate.
0: No, no, I don't want it on. I don't like it. I don't like that song.
2: Right.
0: What the problem with
1: this
0: that is...
1: This is some of the worst radio ever, isn't it?
0: That song was called Nobody Move, Nobody Get Hurt. That's by We Are Scientists. We've heard a bit of that.
2: Right.
0: That's more than enough.
1: The radio, you play whole songs. You don't play little tastes and go, I don't like that.
0: Because the song that I wanted to play is just called Nobody Move. Right, and I wanted to be aggressive to Jack's Black P.
1: Right.
0: And then I was going to like get really violent.
1: But you can't now because he's tweeted us again.
0: Well,
1: and he says when it throws him that we say show...
0: Yeah.
1: He means he's used to us saying podcast because we used to do a podcast together.
0: Right.
1: So all that's happened is that he's used to us saying Peacock and Gamble podcast rather than Peacock and Gamble show. So he's actually a fan of ours from the past.
0: No, I don't accept that.
1: But don't worry, someone else...
0: Sorry.
1: Right.
0: I'll tell you now.
1: We're going to have longer meetings before
0: shows,
1: mate.
0: Because we've walked in and they've entirely changed the system. Everything is different.
1: Yeah.
0: I can't follow this. Right. What do I press for that?
1: Let's not do this on air.
0: Right, I'm going to tell you now, right? What I've got in front of me, I've got a green button,
1: no
0: a red button,
1: cares.
0: A blue button, and a yellow button.
1: No,
0: on the screen, I've got yellow, red, blue, and green.
1: Yeah.
0: But they don't match.
1: Yeah.
0: They don't match. So to play yellow, I've got to press green.
1: Look, I feel for you, mate, but we should put a song on and talk about this off air.
0: I am possibly colourblind. Right, here we go. Get ready for this now.
1: What are you going to do?
0: Right.
1: He's not said anything bad to us.
0: Hey, Jack Splatt.
1: Just thank you for listening to us.
0: You think you're all that, Jack Splatt, but you ain't all that. I tell you what, we are trouble, me and Ed, and for everyone else, you will be all right, as long as, if nobody moves, nobody will get hurt, right, and that's what the song is called, nobody moves, nobody get hurt.
1: Absolutely astonishing, that would not work the way.
0: Thank you.

0: bet he's still shitting himself, that lad.
1: Yeah, well, like I say, he wasn't actually saying anything bad about
0: well,
1: us.
0: Well, he was.
1: He was being quite kind.
0: Mate, come and slag me off on the air. Yeah, right. You'll get what's coming to you on Fubar Radio.
2: Right. Fubar! Funny!
0: This is the Peacock and Gamble Show here on Fubar Radio. It is, what day is it?
1: It's Monday, mate.
0: Monday! It is Monday at 20 past 1. 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
0: Unless you listen to the repeat, in which case I can't be held responsible for what time it is in your zone.
1: No, shall we have a quick Oscar Pistorius update, mate?
0: Oh, yeah, sorry, I don't know what I've done with my phone.
1: I don't want you to do it, but you've set it up, and as a professional, I do think you need to keep coming back to it.
0: For those of you that are following the Oscar Pistorius trial, where he may or may not have shot his wife dead. Oh, there's loads.
1: Right.
0: Right, at 1:15, Miss Berger continues. What do you mean she continues? I don't know what she said in the first place.
1: Well, she came in, maybe she's just still walking to the stand.
0: You. No, because she said words. I was not doubting that they were being attacked in their house.
1: Right.
0: We thought it was a house break.
1: Lovely, so we'll have another update later on.
0: No, hang on, because she's been pressed.
1: Right, we don't need more. We just like she's sort of quick pressed. Updates on the trial.
0: She's been pressed on when she went to sleep.
1: Right.
0: And she said... I'm not laughing at the events, this is horrible, but she said, I sleep after traumatic events.
1: Who sleeps after traumatic events?
0: Miss Berger. Miss Berger does.
1: Who immediately goes, well, I'm going to need a nap now.
0: She explained that her sister's baby died recently and that she slept after that news as well.
1: Okay, so we'll put a song on in a minute and
0: I'm not
1: more...
0: saying that nobody will ever sleep again after bad news, but I don't. Like, I was like... I sometimes get upset at night and I can't sleep.
1: If we're talking about bad news, we might as well talk about your fish update now.
0: It died.
1: If you were listening, to our last show, you'll know that Ray had about 90 fish.
0: I had 6 fish.
1: One by one, they committed suicide.
0: They killed themselves rather than live with me. It happens a lot.
1: The thing is, Ray's a handsome man, but if you try and look at him through water, it's absolutely disgusting.
0: Well, do you know why I wanted fish? So I could pretend I was like Namor, like the king of the seas.
1: Right.
0: And sort of like, so I could preside over them.
1: Have you been standing in the tank with them?
0: Not standing actually in it, but certainly very close to it. When my last one was dying, listen how outbreaking this was. I put my arms around the tank.
1: Right.
0: Because it was dying and I was like, I'm here.
1: Yeah.
0: I didn't want it to die on its own.
1: Absolutely pathetic.
0: But yeah, it was. But it was all on its own and it hadn't been feeding for a day and then it eventually just started lying down on the job.
1: When you say it hadn't been feeding, that sounds like you were trying to breastfeed it.
0: Yeah, it wouldn't take.
1: And did you try and do that with all of them?
0: Well, I managed to wean 3. But it turned upside down and just sank to the bottom. Right. But it was still alive. And I wanted to take it out and kill it myself.
1: Yeah.
0: Because I wanted to feel...
1: How
0: like,
1: are you going
0: to
1: kill it?
0: I just wanted to feel something die in my hands.
1: Yeah. Just the power of that.
0: Yeah.
1: And you are king of the seas.
0: Yeah,
1: right?
0: I am king of the seas. So if I say it dies, it dies.
1: If I was going to kill it, I'd kill it with a fish finger for irony.
0: Oh, I would kill it with a fish finger. That's right. What I would do. No, fish cake.
1: Okay.
0: Fish cake. I'd squash it with a fish cake.
1: Yeah, what that was a brilliant example of Ray's improv, where he thinks if he says the same thing slower...
0: By the way, if you're ever thinking, is Ray improvising or not, the way to work it out is I will go, like that for ages. Yes, and it died. It was horrible. And I did the traditional burial, Starbucks cup, in the bin.
1: Yeah.
0: But yeah, it was the last one, so I've emptied out the fish tank now. It was a birthday present, that fish tank, as well. Really expensive, it was like 150 quid or something,
1: right.
0: And then another like 60 or 70 quid on like stuff to put in it.
1: It was a big glass coffin in the end, wasn't it?
0: Yeah, big glass coffin, and I bought the stuff to go in it, you know, things like sort of poison and that.
1: Poison?
0: Yeah, you know, you get it at the pet shop, bit poison.
1: You put poison, like rat poison?
0: Well, no, yeah, but I went... I was in the fish section. I was in like in the pet shop.
1: Yeah.
0: And I was sort of wandering around.
1: You thought I'd pick up a bit of poison for that.
0: And I got a skull to go in it. And I got a little bridge, do you know what? No one thinks about that. Isn't that weird?
1: What?
0: A bridge underwater.
1: It's mad.
0: It's pointless. Although, just to prove it's live, I bet there are a few bridges underwater at the moment with all these floods.
1: Mate, that's not... Okay.
0: Which has been happening in real life.
1: Yeah.
0: So now I've just got this big glass box that I don't want.
1: Well, what are you going to do with it?
0: I'm going to sell it today.
1: You're going to sell it?
0: I'm going to sell it on Fubar.
1: On Fubar.
0: Right, this is it's worth over 200 quid, this.
1: You said 150 quid, like, 1 minute ago.
0: And if you were listening to what I was saying...
1: Oh, the skull and
0: then
1: the
0: I
1: bridge.
0: Bought a skull that was a tenner. I bought a bridge that was a tenner. Right. I bought loads of plants for it. That was 30 quid.
1: Right.
0: So that brings us up to £200.
1: Right.
0: So, you got 200 quid
1: worth... Yeah, but this is second-hand, and loads of fish have died in it.
0: I think they've died because
1: hey, everyone, I'm selling my Ford Escort. You'll have to pay the same price as I paid for it new, but bear in mind, 3 girls have passed away in the boat.
0: Right, what? Quick sale. I want a quick sale.
1: Right.
0: because I'm moving house and I need to be rid of this stuff.
1: Right.
0: So
1: auction on Twitter at FUBAR Radio.
0: Not even an auction. Well, it is an auction, yeah.
1: But
0: honestly, name your price. Starting price. It's worth 200 quid, this. Starting price. Let's get the auction going. And no messing. You can have it.
1: Yeah, by 4 o'clock, this is getting sold.
0: It's going no matter what price it is. You need to be able to pick it up yourself.
1: Where from?
0: Well, I guess anywhere between sort of London and Luton.
1: Right, okay.
0: Like anywhere on the M1 there.
1: Yeah.
0: I can come and find you.
1: Yeah.
0: Ray lives just
1: on the M1.
0: I do live just on the M1. I'm about to move.
1: Yeah.
0: But I can... And you get to meet me.
1: Yeah,
0: that's true. I will be there, like holding a big glass box and crying.
1: Crying into it. So.
0: Yeah. So imagine that. You get to meet me.
1: Don't turn up drinking a Starbucks. It'll bring back terrible memories.
0: Can you come with me? Because in case it is a murderer.
1: What, so we can both get killed?
0: Well, no, because then you're quite good at fighting, I would imagine.
1: Well, why do you imagine I'm good at fighting?
0: Because you go to the gym all the time and that, don't you?
1: Yeah, I'm good at running away.
0: No, you're not, because you're not. If anything, you're really bad at running away because you run top speed, but you don't move. You are on the travelator like okay go, and you are running as fast as you possibly can, but you don't move. So if anything, you're really bad at running away.
1: Right. Well, if you want a fish tank and you're not a murderer, tweet us on @FUBARRadio or call us or email us via the app, and we'll have a chat. We'll get this fish tank sold.
0: Starting bid £10.
1: No. You can't do that.
0: I've got to cover me petrol.
1: You need to get it sold.
0: All right. Starting bid £5.
1: No starting bid.
0: Mate, I don't want over the next few hours is people going 1p, no 7p, no 9p.
1: Well, that's what's going to happen, mate.
0: Right, well, if you buy this for anything less than the number I'm thinking of, I will come and meet you and I'll wrap it round your head.
1: No one's going to pay £10 for a tainted fish tank.
0: It's not tainted, I've just not done it right.
1: There's been so much death in that.
0: Do you know what I read?
1: That is the killing fields of fishing tanks.
0: I read on the internet that the fish that I had left... And no one ever told me this when I bought it.
1: Right.
0: Oh, apparently they've got to be in salt water. You've got to get aquatic salt. Right. I never had any aquatic salt. Never had any of that.
1: You ate chips over it quite a lot though, didn't you?
0: Yeah, but the vinegar sort of dilutes it, don't they? you don't get the full salt then. Are you still going to the gym?
1: Yeah, I go to the gym.
0: Yeah, how'd you get on there? What exercise... So, give tip, Ed.
1: Yeah.
0: Take me through a typical day at the gym for you.
1: Oh, there's no typical day, mate.
0: All right,
1: sometimes might have to stop for a poo halfway through.
0: Yeah, I've spoke to you about that, and it makes me feel sick. What do you do when you get there?
1: I go on the cross trainer quite a lot.
0: Yeah. What is? I don't know what that is.
1: It's like, it sort of looks like you're skiing a bit, and you do your legs and arms at the same time. It looks like it's a lot of work, but it's not, so that's why I do it, because you can stay on it for ages.
0: I have a similar thing with PS3.
1: Do you?
0: Yeah, because I play rugby league on the PS3, which is a very, very energetic and very, you know, physical game.
1: Yeah.
0: Play it all the time. I've not lost any weight.
1: Do you think people look at what's happening on the screen and they go, God, Ray's running around a lot, isn't he?
0: He's doing very well. And also, I've made a little man that has got my name.
1: Yeah.
0: And he is as short as I can make him. He is as short and fat as I can make him, but I still look quite athletic.
1: Well done, mate.
0: So what happens on the cross trainer?
1: I usually stay on it for quite a long time. I was on it in a hotel gym recently, and there was only one.
0: What? You're in a hotel gym, but you're in a hotel.
1: Yeah.
0: Oh, it drives me insane.
1: What are you doing in a hotel?
0: Have a kip or do sex.
1: I know what you did in a hotel once, which we'll discuss one day on Food Bar. You ate profiteroles on the toilet.
0: That's true.
1: So
0: proper toilet as well.
1: I was on the cross trainer, and by the way, this is probably the best comeback of all time.
0: How do you mean?
1: Well, wait, a man came in, right, and he started, a big hench bloke, right, started doing weights.
0: Right.
1: And I was on the cross trainer for about 15 minutes, and he came over, he kept looking over at me, and he came over and he went, hey, you're hogging the cross trainer. And right. I went, yeah, well, you're hogging all the muscles. So...
0: Right, what did he do then?
1: He just sort of walked off. What do you say to
0: then
1: that?
0: You got him.
1: Yeah, I got
0: you
1: him
0: got
1: in
0: him,
1: a way,
0: mate.
1: Didn't I? Yeah.
0: Excellent comeback.
1: Top comeback. That's probably in my top three comebacks.
0: Do you know what I would have said if he said, hey, you're hugging the cross trainer?
1: What?
0: I'd say, I'm not. I've never been near one. Don't know what you're on about, mate. I didn't even know what one was until a few minutes ago.
1: Yeah, I'm on the PS3.
0: Yeah, I'm playing PS3 rugby. Come and have a game with me if you want.
1: What are you doing in my house, you mad person?
0: Yeah, I better beat you.
1: Yeah.
0: Because I've worked out how to do chip it the ball over the defence and then jump on it and score a try 4 points.
1: That'd be a good thing for listeners to get in contact about, though.
0: What?
1: Like, best comebacks.
0: Comebacks,
1: best
0: yeah,
1: or
0: yeah.
1: worst comebacks, like standard stock ones that you've got, because I know you have stock ones. What you'll often do is just say you are to anything.
0: You are.
1: Yeah. So there's a quick example.
0: Works every time.
1: Of the you are. I mean, often it works out as a compliment.
0: Yeah.
1: If someone says, oh, you're really funny.
0: Yeah.
1: And then you say...
0: You're not.
1: Right, okay, so you've changed it there deliberately.
0: You're not, you know.
1: You've changed it there to make me look a fool.
0: Yeah, you big effalump.
1: So tweet us on @FUBARRadio with your best comebacks.
0: Does that happen in real life? Do people sort of do that in real life? Because obviously as comedians, we will do it on stage and that.
1: Well, like comebacks and that.
0: Yeah.
1: Yeah.
0: Like my one that was in that heckle book. The heckle book came out. I think Rufus Allen did a heckle book.
1: A heckle book.
0: I don't think he really did it.
1: Right.
0: I think he just put his face on it.
1: Right, okay.
0: Which is most unlike Rufus Hound. And it was all like comedians telling their stories of heckle comebacks.
1: Yeah.
0: And somebody, I think it was Toby Haydock, a comedian, told them about this one that I did, which was there was a lady in the audience being very, very mouthy.
1: Yeah.
0: And I said to her, I've got no interest. I said, are you flirting with me? And she was like, no. And I went, I've got no interest whatsoever in fucking you. And the audience all laughed in that. And she went, in your dreams. And I said, I'd have to eat a lot of cheese.
1: So that's a good one. But so you know, some people might we don't expect the listener to necessarily come up to the same standards as you.
0: You are.
1: You're a comedian. You're a wit for our generation. You're an after dinner speaker. You're very much the Oscar Wilde of St Helens.
0: Yeah, definitely.
1: So maybe write in and just tell us what you've got.
0: Hey, tell you what, speaking of St Helens, my team that. They're my rugby league team, and they've had a cracking start to the season.
1: Hang on, is this real season or PS3 season?
0: No, both actually. They're doing very well in the PS3 with me in control.
1: Yeah.
0: But in real life as well, 1-3 from 3, doing very, very well indeed. And what better link than that than to go into... I tell you what, I'm going to start smashing this studio. I am doing this brilliantly, and it's I'm going to go back to mouse, right? So here we go, right?
1: Yeah. Was that supposed to be... What are you linking into a song?
0: I'm doing When the Saints Go Marching In.
1: That would have been perfect,
0: right,
1: wouldn't it?
0: Right, all right, okay. Here we go. Take two. Speaking of... We'll edit it later on. We can't, because it's live.
1: It's live.
0: So the fact that I'm doing this wrong proves it's live.
1: Yeah.
0: St Helens Rugby League Club have had a very good start to the season. That is my team who I follow.
1: Put some ACDC on.
0: No. When the Saints Go Marching In.
1: Brilliant, Lindo. Well done.
0: Thank you.

0: Defence lawyer Mr. Rao is pushing Miss Berger hard on why she could not hear the sound of a door being smashed with a cricket bat.
1: Mate, are we not even now telling people what the show is, what we're doing? You're coming straight in, bang, with an Oscar Pistorius update.
0: Do you tell him now?
1: Right, well, this is the Peacock and Gamble show on FUBAR.
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0: No bids.
3: No bids on the fish tank
0: no
3: yet.
0: No bids on the fish tank yet, apparently. This is going to be, like, a nightmare, innit?
3: Well, it's not for anyone else.
0: It is. I've got a birthday present there that I'm going to have to smash to pieces.
3: Right. Why do you have... Okay. Look, let's go through this logically.
0: Yeah.
3: Why, because no one's bought it, do you have to smash it to pieces?
0: Right.
3: Can't you put it on eBay? Maybe just leave it outside someone's house.
0: That's a good idea.
3: And ring on the door and run off.
0: Hey, how about this? If nobody bids on it, I will leave it outside a house somewhere in the UK.
3: Yeah.
0: And if you manage to trace it back to this show, then you win a gift voucher.
3: To where? Gift voucher to where?
0: You get a free subscription for a year for this station.
3: All right, that's nice of you.
0: That's all right, isn't it? Yeah. If a fish tank ends up outside your door, but it's got to be my one, I'll sign the bottom of it.
3: Right.
0: There you go. If you want to buy my fish tank, me and Ed will sign it in a felt tip pen.
3: I don't think that is a...
0: Signed fish tank.
3: That is a significant enough bonus for people.
0: I don't think the bin men have been yet either. I can give you the corpse of that other fish if you want. I can shove that in it. So if you want, you could just have my dead fish just floating about in it.
3: So today we're talking about dead fish. We're talking about Oscar Pistorius. We're talking about your best and worst comebacks.
0: Combacks.
3: That was nearly so professional, wasn't it?
0: Combacks.
3: I nearly did everything we were talking about, yeah, and then nearly. I said combacks.
0: Yeah, you ruined it.
3: Which isn't even a thing.
0: It's not a thing, is it? I'd say what is a thing, though.
3: What?
0: FUBAR Radio.
2: Live.
0: It's on now. Live.
3: Hey, don't we have any specific, like, jingles or stings yet?
0: For us?
3: No.
0: Let's have a look. Yeah, here's one. Here's one. I'll put it on now.
3: All right.
0: Peacock and Gamble! Ray is the best. That's a nice one, isn't it?
3: Oh, that's perfect. Like, yeah, that absolutely brilliant, mate. Don't worry. We've had no tweets in about comebacks to the FUBAR Radio account. But someone has just let us know. This is Johnny Something. Just let us know that meetings are getting in the way of listening to the show. And he'll have to listen again.
0: Right.
3: So thanks for the support, Johnny Something.
0: What meeting is he having?
3: I like that his meeting is getting in the way of listening to the show, but not tweeting about listening to the show.
0: Isn't that weird? So he's like, he's not even listening to this now, but he's still involved in the show.
3: He's tweeting about it.
0: Hey, how about this?
3: Yeah.
0: All tweet Johnny Something, right?
3: Is it at Johnny Something? Yeah. Is this going to be a bullying thing?
0: All tweet it, right, and say, I can't believe that Ray and Ed have got them pictures of you and they are putting it all over the internet.
3: No, we're not doing that.
0: Getting panicking in his meeting.
3: I'm just going to look over to our little lawyer in the corner of the room there, the little chap with the glasses.
0: Can we do that? Graham?
3: He's shaking his head. Graham's shaking his head.
0: Well, is he shaking his head or not? Because he shakes a lot of the best of times.
3: Yeah, well, he's got terrible troubles.
0: Yeah, he has got terrible troubles. Very, very shaky man.
3: Shaky, sweaty man.
0: Yeah, always a trembling Graham.
3: Yeah.
0: But we're doing very well, I think.
3: I don't think we're doing very well at all.
0: I think we're doing very well.
3: I think you've got a skewed perspective of what's going on.
0: Mate, I don't want to play the big I am.
3: Right.
0: Because
3: right?
0: I leave that to Will.
3: Yeah.
0: But what I will say is...
3: Give me some space to laugh at that. That was masterful.
0: Like you, I thought, up until last week, I thought I was rubbish.
3: Right.
0: I thought everyone was right.
3: Yeah.
0: They're all right. That, you know, everyone is right.
3: Yeah, they are.
0: Don't get involved with me.
3: Right.
0: Keep away from me.
3: Yeah.
0: You know, he's rubbish.
3: Good advice. Put a song on.
0: Yeah. I thought that was the case. And then...
3: Yep. Cracking advice.
0: Out of the blue, and I'm not showing off, Ray Peacock was nominated for an award.
3: Yeah.
0: I was nominated for an award by the Chortle website, website,
3: yeah.
0: Which is, I think for my money, knows the most about comedy in the UK on the internet in one man's bedsit. And he, not he, but I think it was voted by the public.
3: I don't think it was. Carry on.
0: Nominated me. Well, the public can vote for me, though, if they want to.
3: Yeah.
0: And what you want to vote for is, it's Ray, it's in Best Compare, you want to vote for Ray Peacock in that.
3: Because... I'll just stop you there. You do know I was nominated as well.
0: Mate, you were slagging me off for this before.
3: What
0: saying
3: do you mean?
0: You are. You can't just agree to it.
3: No, but...
0: I say I'm nominated, so you have to go, I am nominated as well.
3: Now. Have a look at the other nominees.
0: All right, we'll do.
3: Right,
0: we'll have a look now.
3: Nominees for Best Compare.
0: Well, at the moment, I've got the Oscar Pistorius trial up.
3: And right.
0: Which, what's more important, that or me winning an award?
3: Well...
0: Me winning an award. Right, let's have a little look. I don't know.
3: Other nominees for Best Compare.
0: Oh. Yeah.
3: I've been nominated as well, haven't I? The Chortle Awards, Chortle.
0: Oh, congratulations.
3: Thank you very much. Well, congratulations to you too.
0: Congratulations.
3: And we can be totally friendly about it, can't we? And, you know, root for each other.
0: You've been nominated in another one as well. You've got two nominations.
3: Yeah, two nominations. I've only

0: A comedy. It's probably on Netflix, so I don't want you slagging off Netflix.
1: All right, then. Cannon and Ball Show. The Cannon and Ball Show.
0: Yep.
1: Is it on Netflix?
0: Yep.
1: I bet it's not.
0: I don't know.
1: That's ridiculous that Netflix are nominated.
0: I have nothing bad to say about the awards. I think across the board, they've made excellent decisions.
1: I see what you're doing.
0: Yes.
1: Very clever,
0: very
1: isn't
0: clever,
1: it?
0: Lad.
1: Very clever, yeah. Although you were saying to me earlier on that you you withdraw from the awards so people should vote for me.
0: Right. You turn my mic off.
1: I
0: don't withdraw from the awards.
1: If you disagree with that, say something now.
0: I'm nothing.
1: Ed has very much withdrawn from those awards
0: now. I'm staying in. I've not withdrawn from the awards. I would never withdraw from the awards.
1: Why not?
0: Because I'm not doing it.
1: Who do people vote for then?
0: Well, I don't know.
1: If we have got fans, Peacock and Gamble, who do they vote for?
0: Hey, I tell you what we should do.
1: Answer the question.
0: Right now, we should do the clap or slap thing on the app, and then whoever wins, we should promote that person on the radio show.
1: That is so out of order, because you know you're like pretty boy and that, and all the girls
0: it's
1: go,
0: radio.
1: Oh, yeah, but all the girls have a look at your picture on, don't they, on the internet, and they'll go, look at his cheekbones. when if you were thinking normal, you would go, he looks like a skeleton.
0: That's a weird thing for people to like, isn't it?
1: Cheekbones.
0: Oh, look at the cheekbones. What does that mean? Atavistically, there must be a reason for that. Go back. Yeah, way back.
1: Say
0: to
1: that again.
0: Caveman times. Atavistically.
1: Atavistically?
0: Yeah.
1: Why is that?
0: Like, ages ago. Like...
1: Whoa! Do some more words at me.
0: Hello.
1: Atavistically?
0: Yeah.
1: I was just thinking about atavistically. You should vote for Ray Peacock.
0: Yeah, all right.
1: Atavistically.
0: Look, I'll be honest with you, listener. I know that it's easier in my life to just go with what Ray says.
1: Yeah.
0: Because if you don't, he does some absolutely terrible things.
1: I don't.
0: You do? Specifically, we have to do what you want if we go out for a day out. If I ever have to get something done, you will make it as difficult as possible for me to get that thing done.
1: Can I just argue this for a moment?
0: You can try. And then I'll tell the story of what happened in Luggage World.
1: Right, okay, well, you can tell them about Luggage World because that was funny. We don't have to do what I say, but...
0: Just what you
1: whatever
0: want.
1: Whatever we do, you have to... like sort of deal with me doing what I want to do in that situation.
0: Within it, yeah.
1: But I will still, if you go, hey, let's go Chessington World of Adventures, I'll go, fine. But you will have to deal with me that I might not have any trousers on.
0: Yeah.
1: Right? That might be part
0: but
1: of...
0: But what I want to argue with you about is that I don't see why it always has to be that you don't have any trousers on.
1: Right, well, it's not always that, is it not?
0: Sometimes.
1: I'm a lovely little friend.
0: Luggage World. I need to buy a suitcase.
1: Showing off.
0: So, why is that showing off?
1: Because it's what's tacit in what you're saying.
0: People need a suitcase.
1: I needed a suitcase so I could go on holiday to the Bahamas. That's what you're saying
0: the
1: by
0: B
1: that.
0: The Bahamas.
1: Well, I don't know what they're called.
0: Well, you know they're not called the Bahamas.
1: Right, the Bahamas. That's that pub, innit? What is the one with the palm trees? Bahamas. It's Bahamas.
0: Bahamas.
1: That's it.
0: And I wasn't going there.
1: And you're going, oh, look at me. I am solvent.
0: So we went...
1: I don't have to sell my fish tank. Any bids on that yet?
0: No bids, mate.
1: Oh, God.
0: So if you do have a bid at FUBAR Radio, we went into Luggage World because I needed to buy a suitcase. It was a specific trip for me.
1: Yeah.
0: All I needed to do was buy one thing.
1: Anastasia Lee.
0: Yeah. So obviously... Luggage World is exactly what it says on the front. Just loads of luggage in it that you can buy. I was speaking to the shop attendant, finding out essentially what the cheapest small suitcase was.
1: I was outside, just doing some texts and that, catching up with admin.
0: No, you ran in. You were running about like a madman, like genuinely like a child. You came and tugged on my arm. Tugged on my arm, whispered something to me, then turned around to the store attendant and went, excuse me, I'm a bit worried. There's an unattended suspicious package over there.
1: There was an unattended package! There was! In fact, there were loads of them, but I thought I would just focus on one.
0: Yeah.
1: So, that don't have a go at me for that. That is very important. And then...
0: Can't go anywhere with you.
1: You shouldn't be stopping me dialing 999. I shouldn't be getting to the second nine and you go and give me that phone.
0: Yeah, I can't believe I let you get to the second nine.
1: Well, I just wanted to just check on it and just get the police there to make sure there was an unattended bag. You would have looked well if it had just blown up.
0: And as a footnote, there was one time I was in the queue at a petrol station. After going to the toilet in the petrol station, you walked into the petrol station and loudly said to me, just asked me, I mean, so loud, I can't even do it loudly enough to justify how loud it was because I don't want to break the mic, shouted, where have you been for all this time, Ed? Have you been wanking your penis?
1: Right, oh, excuse me for having an inquisitive mind. I am a growing boy, I need to learn about these things. You could have been wanking your penis. Have you never had a wank at a service station?
0: No.
1: Have you really not?
0: No.

0: I've had loads.
1: We'll talk about that in the third hour.
0: Why?
1: Because that's the sexy hour.
2: Yeah,
1: that's
2: sexy, sexy hour.
0: Our third hour today is a sexy hour, so if you want to do anything sexy on the air, then by all means do that.
1: So tweet us in with sexy stuff. Also, maybe you're the sort of guy who embarrasses your friends in public, or maybe you've got a friend who always embarrasses you in public. Get in contact with us, let us know.
0: Well, I don't know where you've made that link from, that suddenly that is, oh, so Ray does embarrass you in public.
1: Where have you been wanking your penis?
0: Well, as a fuck note, that's what you said.
1: Fuck note.
0: Yeah, here is Too Drunk to Fuck. That's
3: clever. Non, mais il est que le pas vraiment. Si, si.

I like your stories.

0: Je suis trop bourré pour buzzer.
1: She could have been saying anything then.
2: Absolute nonsense.
1: That could, do you know what she said? What she said then could have been racist. It could have been libelous. We've got no idea.
2: Yeah.
1: None of us speak French.
2: And I'd imagine it was racist, knowing the French.
1: Yeah. 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
1: I am Ray Peacock, and over there is
2: Ed Gamble.
1: Ed Gamble, the Gamble part of Peacock and Gamble. Nothing's been going on in the Pistorius trial at the moment.
2: No.
1: I might go over to a different
2: trial.
1: A different news story.
2: Maybe. I mean, we're keeping quite a lot of balls in the air at the moment.
1: Oh.
2: Really?
1: You are.
2: Really?
1: You've got your balls in the air, mate.
2: Right. Well, that's
1: testicles.
2: Amazing comeback there.
1: Thank you very much indeed.
2: Amazing comeback. We've actually got a suggestion for comebacks in here. Daniel Wallace has tweeted us in at FUBAR Radio.
1: Right.
2: And a good comeback, he says, is similar to you are. It's just your face.
1: Your face?
2: Or because your face.
1: Because your face. Your mum. Yeah. Your mum's a good one.
2: Yeah. Your mum's a classic, isn't it?
1: Why don't you marry it? That's a good one.
2: Why don't you marry it? Or why don't you marry it?
1: Right, say again about how you're not going to withdraw from the Chortle Awards.
2: Right, I'm not going to withdraw from the Chortle Awards.
1: Why don't you marry him then?
2: Right,
1: that is quite clever.
2: It's not great, is it?
1: And when you marry them, go onto the chortle.co.uk and vote for Ray Peacock as best compere.
2: But you do know that in that situation, if you take on "Why don't you marry it" as a thing, you'll say that regardless of context. So someone might say, really getting on with my girlfriend at the moment.
1: Why don't you
2: marry
1: her?
2: Think you'd take it to the next step.
1: Right, why don't you marry her then?
2: Well, that's what I was thinking. So that's what you'd do.
1: All right, why don't you shoot her?
2: Mate.
1: What? That's called a link.
2: What? Oh, what? Now you're going to do
1: it? I've got the Pistorius update.
2: Right, okay, that's not called a link.
1: I'm not saying that he did, because I don't know. I'll be honest with you now. I will say on the record, I've not got the first clue about this trial.
2: Right.
1: I've got no idea, even because sometimes with trials, people go, oh, it's pretty lightly, or it's not lightly.
2: Yeah, don't know, do you?
1: I'll tell you now. I got it, the William Roach thing and the David Lee Travis thing, both of whom were found innocent.
2: Yeah.
1: Although David Travis is having a retrial.
2: Yeah.
1: Both those, I called them wrong.
2: Yeah, I know.
1: In the private life, got them both wrong.
2: Lost it. Lost the sweepstake,
1: yep,
2: didn't you?
1: Yep, totally. I was gonna put £1,000. On it.
2: Hey, it was the Oscars last night.
1: Yep. So what's happening at the moment, Miss Berger has said she started with music very young.
2: Right.
1: I don't know what the relevance of that is.
2: Yeah, almost not worth.
1: Just giving you the updates.
2: Almost not worth mentioning.
1: Mr. Pistorius is pictured taking notes during his trial.
2: Right. What do you think he's
1: making
2: notes about? Maybe he's doing one of his own court drawings.
1: Oh, no, how brilliant would that be?
2: Yeah, that would be good, wouldn't it?
1: Do you know what?
2: Maybe he's put legs in.
1: If I was in that court, right, and I saw Mr. Pistorius doing a drawing of his own court drawings,
2: yeah,
1: I'd find him innocent no matter what the evidence.
2: Yeah.
1: I'd be like, I don't mind him.
2: Yeah.
1: He's all right. What is he? He's a runner, isn't he?
2: I'm not sure that's how he's going to be known from now on, but...
1: Why?
2: Well, because he's in court for...
1: This is a legal minefield.
2: Right, well, let's just leave
1: it. It's a legal minefield. Wonder if... Is that how it happened?
2: No. Right.
1: Go on, read out some of these tweets before we get slung off the air.
2: Good news, FUBAR have just got 4 more followers, so maybe let's keep a tally of how many followers...
1: That is good. So we've got them 4 more followers.
2: Well, there was another one earlier, so five.
1: That's 5
2: followers.
1: So what do we get a show here? How much do we get for this show?
2: Oh,
1: I've not looked at the contracts.
2: £4.50.
1: No, it's more than that. It's like 30 or 40 quid.
2: 30 or 40 quid, yeah.
1: But that's between us as well.
2: And yeah. Do you think we should get £1 per follower?
1: Once all the management have all taken their cuts and that, we're looking at about maybe 3 or 4 quid. You're probably right in the first place.
2: Yeah.
1: So we should get a 10p a follower.
2: 10p a follower. So that's 50p, 25p each so far.
1: Yeah, that's all right, isn't it?
2: Yeah, minus commission.
1: You get a Mars bar each for that, can't you?
2: Yeah.
1: 25p each.
2: Yeah, I suppose you could in the past.
1: In the 70s, like Peter Kay.
2: Yeah. Nikita Sanger said she's considering buying the fish tank because she doesn't have have anything else to spend her money on. Flash.
1: Brilliant. How much money have you got?
2: Yeah. Okay, Nikita, maybe tweet us again and put in an opening bid, because no one's put in a bid yet, unfortunately.
1: Yeah, I mean, that's not how auctions work. You can't go on eBay and go, I'm considering bidding on this.
2: Well, you can. You can watch an auction, can't you? That's sort of the same thing.
1: What sort of person just watches an auction?
2: Who's
1: so...
2: Dirty perfect. I go on eBay and I watch auctions for dirty knickers.
1: Oh, dirty liver. Like, that's normally an excuse people make, isn't it? Oh, I'm just watching it. Like, compulsive gamblers, they'll go, oh, no, I just watch the poker games. I'm not actually gambling all my money on it.
2: I just like the vibe.
1: Yeah, yeah, I'm just watching it. And if I happen to press the wrong button and then lose all my money and end up bankrupt, then that is just an accident.
2: I just like the smell of gin while my mascara's running in the bath.
1: So, Nikita, put an opening bid in, please. Thank you very much.
2: Thank you very much, Nikita.
1: And what other bids have we had? Obviously, you've got to beat these other bids that have come in.
2: No bids. No other bids. No bids.
1: Right. We're talking about a 200 quid tropical aquarium.
2: Right.
1: It's massive.
2: Yeah, but you're not... It's not 200 quid because it's been tainted by death and it's secondhand.
1: Fish
2: They weren't famous fish. They weren't famous fish.
1: They were. They have been on the radio.
2: It's not like you're selling the paving slab where someone died outside the Viper Rooms, is it?
1: I am selling that as well.
2: No, you're not. You can't make up things.
1: Sure. Don't tell him it's not the real one. I am selling the paving slab from the Viper Rooms.
2: Who died on it?
1: Pardon?
2: Who died on it outside the Viper Rooms?
1: Billy Connolly.
2: Billy Connolly, right. So, not only are you passing judgment on the Oscar Pistorius case, you're also falsely saying that Billy Connolly's died outside the Viper Room.
1: You are.
2: Right, there we go.
1: Excellent comeback. Are we any other Twitters? What do they call them? Tweets?
2: Mate, I just...
1: I can see them on here. I can see them on the screen, but I can't read them. They're near you.
2: Right, well, no, I've got them on a little iPad that they've given me.
1: Right, you've got a massive screen just there.
2: They've given me... Yeah, but I can't read it from here. I have to put my head around the mic.
1: Smash the iPad.
2: I'm not going to smash
1: just
2: the
1: smash
2: iPad.
1: Smash it now.
2: It's not mine.
1: That's why you... Cause it's just,
2: well, Edie's tweeted in. Right. Just a quick update. This is so upsetting. My internet keeps cutting out and I'm missing bits, but I'm trying.
1: Oh, Edie, but awfully...
2: That is not the feed. As you can see, my microphone appears to be absolutely fine. And Rick says it's happening to him as well.
1: Over your tits.
2: Oh, right. Okay.
1: Rick says what?
2: Rick says the feed's cutting out for him as well.
1: Right. Why are they telling us?
2: I don't know. They think we're the technical team behind this.
1: We're not the technical team.
2: We're not the technical team.
1: Norman's the technical team. He's over in the other corner.
2: Norman? Norman, sort this shit out.
1: Unlike Graham, our legal man, who's in that corner over there, Norman is a very, very tall man. He's in the other corner there, and he's just got wires coming out of his mouth.
2: James Matthews tweeted in and says, is Graham the lawyer actually there, or is he a garden gnome you've brought into the studio? That's very offensive.
1: Sorry, Graham. He looks like a garden gnome.
2: But that's an unfortunate condition with his genes that means he takes on the shine and size of a garden gnome.
1: And he is very trembly as well. So even if he was fishing, he probably wouldn't catch out.
2: Yeah, exactly.
1: Because his little fishing rod would be bouncing about too much and the fish would get wise to it.
2: I don't know, mate. We've got another follower.
1: All right, how much are we on now?
2: That's 60p now.
1: 60p we are on. I will keep a tally of this. So right, 60p we need, that's 30p each.
2: Yeah.
1: 35p each, we'll call it.
2: And with everything you're going to make from the fish tank, we're going to do very well.
1: Well, I'm making nothing from the fish tank. I'm just going to have to smash it. I'm going to have to just smash it with a hammer.
2: Why do you have to smash it?
1: I'm going to smash it with a hammer.
2: That sounds like quite good fun, can I?
1: I'm going to film it as well.
2: Brilliant.
1: I'm going to film me smashing my fish tank with a hammer.
2: And will you be crying at the time?
1: Do you know what? Almost certainly.
2: Lovely stuff. That
1: almost
2: sounds,
1: certainly.
2: Sounds like a bit of art. I can just see Tom Tuck arrived.
1: Oh, dirty.
2: So we should probably whack a lovely song on and then have a chat to Tom Tuck, shall we?
1: Get Tom Tuck. Well, do like an intro for Tom Tuck before he gets here.
2: All right, Tom Tuck.
1: Let's do it off the record so he can't hear it.
2: All right, I think he can hear it.
1: Tom Tuck,
2: comedian.
1: Sucks his thumb, don't he, in a pie?
2: No, that's Tom Tuck.
1: Tom Thumb, same thing.
2: Tom Tuck,
1: yeah.
2: Actor,
1: yeah.
2: Comedian.
1: Right.
2: Great chap.
1: Right.
2: Stand up.
1: Yeah.
2: Lovely, lovely man.
1: Is he in the house?
2: Are we really doing in the house?
1: Is he in the house?
2: What do you mean, is he in the house?
1: Just say yes or no, is he in the house?
2: Oh, right. Oh, yes, okay. Tom Tuck's in the house.

0: Whoa.
1: Right, mate.
0: What, that was some lovely music from America
1: there. That is.
0: You're listening to the Peacock and Gamble Show here on Fubar Radio.
1: Okay, that is the last time because that was my song that I that's me singing.
0: That was singing that.
1: No, it's Jurassic 5, and I thought that's good, upbeat, nice. That's the last time we
0: Jurassic
1: put on a rap.
0: Park, it's called
1: Jurassic 5.
0: Jurassic Park.
1: That is the last time we put on a rap song because you get too giddy and you want to do your own rapping.
0: I want to do It's Tricky to Rock a Rhyme. Right, get ready for this.
1: Right.
0: It's tricky to rock a rhyme. That's right on time. It's tricky. It's tricky. It's tricky. Tricky. Tricky. Tricky informer. You know, sit on me, snow me, I go blam. A licky bum bum down. Take the man to see him in the snow, Sam. Snow me down the lane. A licky bum bum down. I can rap.
1: There you go. A medley from the past. Yep, we're joined by Tom Tuck.
0: Tom Hello. Tuck is here in the house. Actually, I've got a good song for that.
1: No, we've done that already.
0: Right,
1: we've done
0: sorry.
1: That link already.
0: Right.
1: Hello, Tom Tuck. I was challenged to intro you properly before the song. How would you prefer to be introed? I said comedian, actor, stand-up, gentleman.
2: I my Twitter profile thing says sort of a comedian. Am I on?
0: What?
2: Am I on?
0: I don't know. Your private life's your business.
1: You were waving around desperately there,
0: yeah,
1: right?
0: Not to Tom, to someone else.
1: Yeah. Well, so you're going to wait for our guest to talk, and then you're just going to say cooey to someone you know.
0: I was just waving to a person across there.
1: That was almost so professional as well. We come close, doing it silently. We come close to perfect. No, your chair's squeaking.
0: I can't do anything about that.
1: You can.
0: I didn't bring my own chair.
1: You're bringing WD-40 every week.
0: I could have brought my own chair, though.
1: Tom, describe yourself. And I'm sorry to shout, but he's put me in a mood.
2: My Twitter bio describes me as sort of a comedian.
0: Right, okay.
2: That'll do.
0: Yeah, you are. But you are sort of a comedian.
2: Yeah, I am.
0: Do you do stand-up comedy?
2: Yeah.
0: Yeah?
2: Yeah.
0: Then you are all of a comedian.
1: I'd just say comedian.
2: Well, I'm an actor at the moment, because I've just been cast in a play.
1: What? Is this breaking news?
0: God, hang on a second. He's been here 38 seconds.
1: Yeah, but he's
0: straight in with it. I've been cast in a play. Why haven't you?
2: I've come from rehearsal to do this.
0: Right, okay.
1: Why do you get annoyed when people come on the radio and plug stuff? That's what the radio is for.
0: Because I want everyone to be as much of a failure as me.
1: Yeah, the thing is, but we've got.
0: I don't worry about people doing well.
1: We've got our own radio show.
0: It's not real radio.
1: You're ruining it by rapping over things.
0: I'm not ruining it. If anything, I'm contributing to it.
1: Right. Tom, that sounds really great, mate. That's what great news. Well done. And what's the play?
2: It's the Three Sisters.
0: How much to get a week? Check off.
1: No.
2: Check off, yeah.
0: Yeah. How much to get a week on it?
1: Check off or cash.
0: Is it good money, that or not?
2: No.
0: Where's it on at?
2: Southwark Playhouse.
0: Southwark Playhouse. Is that real?
2: Yeah. Yes.
0: Okay, what's you playing it? Which sister?
1: Right, hang on. I'm just going to... Wait there, Tom, because I'm just going to hit some little tips on interviewing people.
0: Okay.
1: You are being quite aggressive in the way that you're asking Tom about stuff.
0: Oh, I thought I was being pacey.
1: No, you weren't. You weren't. You were being more Dawson.
0: Right, okay.
1: It was the way you were approaching it. You need to be like, oh, that's really interesting, Tom. That's
0: fine.
1: Great.
0: All
1: well
0: right,
1: done.
0: Fine,
1: rather
0: I'm
1: than,
0: doing
1: rather
0: it,
1: than,
0: aren't
1: how
0: I?
1: How much are you getting for that? Where is it?
0: Right,
1: can
0: I'm
1: I come
0: doing
1: and see it?
0: It
1: and spoil it? Why am I not in there?
0: Hey, Tom, that sounds good that you're in all the sisters at the checkoff. What? I'm very, very pleased for that, and I enjoy the idea of it. And how? Oh, just
1: pleased
0: tell,
1: for it.
0: Tell me, how much do you get for that?
1: No, that's not a question that you ask
0: so
1: people.
0: Tell me, Tom, what sort of money are you looking at after tax?
1: No.
0: Assuming you pay your tax. What do you play in it? What part do you play in it?
2: Andre, who's the brother.
0: Andre, the brother.
2: Like, who has got to take on the role of being the man of the house.
0: Yeah.
2: And is not very good at it.
0: Do you know some of your lines?
2: No. I haven't been given a script yet, because it's a new version by Anya Reese.
1: Or is it like all set in the future?
2: Set now.
0: Someone has rewritten Chekhov.
2: Yeah.
0: It's kind of slightly arrogant. What? Yeah, because Chekhov, he did it wrong a bit of it.
1: It was all in foreign, wasn't it?
0: I've been in Chekhov plays.
2: Yeah, which ones?
0: I was in The Bear, The Proposal.
2: Mm?
0: Did a double header of them.
2: There's the one act plays, aren't they?
0: Yeah, they're little short ones, but that's what
1: is this
0: did
1: a Chekhov off?
0: Yeah, Chekhov off. I've been in them. I'm a big fan of Chekhov. I like Chekhov a lot.
1: Yeah.
2: I do, but I think people...
1: this show's taken a turn. Carry on.
2: People mistreat Chekhov because they treat it like it's Shakespeare, when it's a lot more like The Office or The Royal Family.
0: Yeah, well, a lot of it's very, very funny. But the problem that you have with Chekhov is that a lot of it is also fucking miserable. Like genuinely soul-sappingly miserable.
2: Mm.
0: Yeah, the funny stuff is very, very funny.
2: But it's all about playing the tiny moments of it, because it's all... It's all very, you're very much like The Office or things like that. It's about looks and things to
0: Does
2: get.
0: Does Ricky Gervais give you some money to keep saying The Office on this show?
2: I'll use Royal Family because that never gets the credit it's due.
0: It doesn't, does it not? They should give that a Christmas special. That'd be a nice thing to do for the Royal Family.
1: Just one last hurrah.
0: Yeah, give them. Come on, let's do one last Royal Family Christmas special, please.
1: Yeah, we'd like that.
0: Yeah. Is that what? So, what do you favour? Do you favour acting or do you favour comedy, or could you not separate your two children and dash one's brains out if you know if you've got to keep
1: Any
0: them
1: need
0: both
1: for that
0: would you keep them both alive?
2: I would keep them both alive.
0: You would, yeah.
2: I think I'm probably better at acting than I am at comedy.
0: Why do you think that?
2: I've done it more often. And, and a lot of when I do comedy is a little bit more heightened than most stand-up. I'd say.
0: But by your logic, I am better at wanking than comedy. Then,
2: well, you're probably as according to Malcolm Gladwell, you're probably a genius at it.
0: No, I think I can.
1: Yeah, if you put in the 10,000 hours, definitely. There was a tipping point.
0: I do often
1: get. And it was on a tip, weirdly.
2: And he didn't blink.
0: Yeah. Oh, none of our listeners will get any of this.
1: Check off to wanking.
0: Yeah, and Gladwell in between. But do you prefer it? Do you prefer acting?
2: It depends what it is.
0: Okay.
2: Depends what it is.
0: Well, I think
2: I'm going to really like doing the Chekhov.
0: Well, here we go. This is interesting, because when I went to drama school, when I left drama school, that's when I did the Chekhov plays, when I first came to London. I came to London, and I did two Chekhov plays.
1: The drama school doesn't exist anymore.
0: It doesn't exist anymore, but it was...
2: Did you burn it down?
0: No, it's Bretton Hall. It's closed down.
2: Oh, yeah, you went to Bretton. Yeah, brilliant.
0: There you go. See, actors know about it.
2: League of Gentlemen.
0: No, it's not me. That's not me.
1: Ray Peacock.
0: Ray Peacock. I'm one of the other ones.
2: My two best friends, Tom and Tom, went to Bretton Hall.
0: Oh, yeah, Tom and Tom, I remember them.
1: Your two best friends are both called Tom?
2: Yeah.
1: Wow.
0: What happens if you're in a busy pub?
1: Yeah.
2: We use each other's surnames.
0: Which are?
2: Barber and Rogerson and Tuck.
1: You said that as if we should know Rogerson.
0: That's not like
2: well,
0: a law.
2: Well, he's a policeman, so I'm
0: like
2: thinking perhaps Ray Wood.
0: But when I came to London, I did those Chekhov plays. That's when I decided I wanted to do comedy. That's when I decided that I didn't want to do the same lines every single night.
2: Mm.
0: And I did sort of put the kibosh on acting, even though it also put the kibosh on me. But I was like, that's when I wanted to then go and just be able to say whatever I felt like saying overnight. And I've come round to that a little bit now. I think, you know, I think I do. I would like quite like to do some acting and stuff. I'd quite like to be in the Three Sisters.
1: Right. Okay, so you think we've brought a guest on so you can...
0: Who is the director?
2: It's called Russell Bolam.
0: Russell what?
2: Russell Bolam.
0: Bolam.
1: Can we and call they, him they now
2: did,
1: and see?
2: They did...
0: Can we ring him up and see?
2: Well, no, he's still taking rehearsal.
1: Right. Well, does he turn his phone off for rehearsal?
2: Yeah, I would imagine so.
1: Oh, can we... One of these professional guys.
0: Can we send him...
2: Well, they did The Seagull last year. He directed, and it got a lot of praise and great reviews.
0: Can I be in that?
2: I'm probably... I'm thinking...
1: Do your Seagull impression.
2: He'll probably do another one.
0: Oh, I see!
2: So that you can be in the next one.
0: And that he didn't say maybe you can. He said you can be in the next one.
1: Yeah,
2: you can
1: do an audition for it now. Tom, let's audition Ray now.
2: Okay,
1: you go for it, Tom. I don't know anything about it.
0: Okay, here we go. What do I need to do?
2: Have you got the script?
0: No.
2: Okay. So
1: good start.
2: If you could improvise,
0: I've got the internet.
2: If you could improvise, talking about an orchard and how important it is to you and your mother.
0: Yep. And do you say action or do I just do it?
2: And then that's filming.
0: Right, okay. What do you say for theatre?
2: And the curtain goes up.
0: Okay.
1: Okay, so the
0: curtain's gone up. Where is the curtain? It's gone up. Curtain's gone up now.
1: Right, pull your trousers up.
0: Okay, sorry about that. My orchard is nice, isn't it? And green.
1: Brilliant stuff.
0: And it's got flowers in it, hence the name orchard.
1: Right, mate, do you know what an orchard is?
0: Excuse me, is this a monologue or is this a duologue?
1: I just don't want you to make a fool of yourself. Do you know what an orchard is?
0: Yeah, it's like loads of flowers on a field.
1: Right, no, that's a flower field.
0: What is it? What's an orchard?
1: Orchard's where you get apples from.
0: Right, brilliant.
1: Technically, or, you know, it can be...
2: This is a cherry orchard.
1: This is a cherry orchard.
0: Right, okay, action again. Not action curtain.
1: Shunk, so as cherries do have flowers.
0: Right, okay.
1: Do they?
0: Yeah.
1: Thanks, Tom.
0: Wait, okay, so here's how it starts.
1: Horrible for the radio.
0: I'm just eating one of my cherries that's come off my orchard, which I like, and my mum likes it as well.
2: Okay, we'll give you a call.
0: What? To say what?
2: Well, we'll just have
0: to... I've not finished it yet.
2: Oh, right, sorry.
0: I'm thinking of killing myself, to be or not to be. To be or not to be.
1: Right.
0: That is the question. Monologue.
2: Right.
0: Monologue. Soliloquy, actually.
1: So that's your monologue, is my mum likes cherries and I'm thinking of killing myself.
0: Yeah. Chekhov in it.
1: Right.
0: Like we said before, some of it's funny, some of it's very upsetting. What would you say about my acting in that?
2: I would say it was acting.
0: I like your ring.
2: Thank you.
0: Tom has got a ring on, which is a Scrabble piece with a T on it.
1: T for Tom. Tom T Tuck. For Tom. Tom Tuck.
0: Do you know what you should get? An O and another T. And that's Tot.
2: Also, you spell my name with an H.
0: Oh, of course you do. Right, how many fingers have you got?
2: Eight.
0: Eight fingers. Right, so Tom Tuck. You can get them all in there.
2: I could do.
0: Right.
1: Right, you need to do that.
2: Do I really want to go around with my name on my hand?
0: If I sell my fish tank, I will give you some of the money so you can get Tom Tuck all
1: right. Well, on fish tank news, Nikita Sanger, who we challenged to make a bid because she's showing some interest.
0: Yeah.
1: Tom, in case you missed the first hour, which I'd imagine you did, travelling here, being in rehearsals for the thing, we're actually trying to sell Ray's fish tank because all of his fish died.
0: just going to sell it. Don't
1: so,
0: get any
1: Nikita Sanger had a question, first
0: okay,
1: of all.
0: Okay.
1: How big is it?
0: Yes. It's
1: so the answer's yes to that?
0: It's about that big.
1: Okay.
0: About that.
1: So you got your answer there, Nikita. And two, she said £10.
0: Right.
1: But only if I get a picture drawn by Ray.
0: Oh, for God's sake, I'm giving you a £200 fish tank.
1: I would argue that she's paying £10 for the picture there and the fish tank.
2: You could still sell the fish tank. Or perhaps turn it into a terrarium.
0: A what?
1: A terrarium, that's
0: I can't,
1: good.
0: Unfortunately, because I can't have pets in my new house.
1: Right.
0: Thought could of you that. Get, I was going to get a snake. Poisonous
2: could you,
0: one.
2: Could you get...
0: Should get a snake.
2: How about you just... You get loads of stuff to make it look like a terrarium and say to anyone who comes around, there was a snake in there.
1: There was a snake.
0: No, say it as a chameleon.
2: Yeah.
0: There's a chameleon.
2: Or put loads of Lego men in it.
0: Yeah, I've got them.
1: Here's a talking piece for when you have guests round.
0: The bid is £10 at the moment.
1: Perhaps set up a terrarium and then put like jelly snakes in, like sweets, and then people can come in and have a sweet, and it's kind of a fun thing for dinner parties.
0: Right, I mean, I'm actually genuinely considering that now. I'll have to work out. Right, so £10 at the moment, but please bear in mind I'm having second thoughts about selling it because I want to put a load of Haribo in a big glass case. As a talking point for my no friends. So, Tom, I like your voice.
2: Thank you.
0: I've always liked your voice. And I like when you sing. I like the timbre of your voice. Do you work on your voice?
2: No, not especially, but I do sort of sing every day.
0: Are you trained?
2: No.
0: You've never had any voice training or anything like that?
2: Never had any voice training or acting training.
0: Okay. You're very well spoken. Are you a posh man?
2: No, I'm not. But do you know the Bill Bryson phrase?
0: No, I'm not.
2: The Bill Bryson phrase, you never feel so much part of your own culture as when you're surrounded by people who aren't.
0: Oh, right. And what does that mean?
1: Oh, very interesting.
0: Oh, very good. What does that mean?
1: Explain that from scratch.
2: I went...
0: Start literally as if you're speaking to someone who's got mental problems.
1: Yeah, exactly, like you're speaking to someone with mental problems.
2: Have you ever been on holiday and felt more English when you're on holiday?
0: No.
2: Do you know what I mean?
1: I know what you mean.
2: So I went to an American school in Bangladesh, and I was the only English person in my year, so I became more English.
1: Right.
2: So you sort of differentiate.
1: You've affected a more, slightly more English persona to be the English guy.
2: My entire personality is a construct.
0: Right. Have you had any calls about the new Star Wars films? Because you would make a very good Imperial officer.
2: Oh, no, I haven't.
0: I would imagine you'd be that sort of chappy.
2: I'd like to be a villain.
0: Yes, I think you'd be a very good one.
2: Hmm.
0: I'm trying to match his voice, can't do it.
2: Kill him.
0: Can you do some jingles?
2: Sure.
0: Because we haven't got any jingles. We haven't done any jingles.
1: We haven't done us any personal jingles,
0: okay.
1: Tom. So
2: Ray Peacock and Ed Gamble urge you to listen.
1: Ooh.
0: That's all right, isn't
1: it? I like that one. That's good for the sexy hour.
0: Yeah, can you do... Oh, yeah, that's very good. Now do one like sort of something like, oh, get your fanny out, it's sexy hour.
1: Right, no, he's not going to do that. His voice is far too lovely for that.
0: Right, I bet he does it. Get your fanny out, it's sexy hour.
2: Get your fanny out, it's sexy hour.
0: On Peacock and Gamble.
2: Come on, guys.
0: I know, we're ready.
2: Get your fanny out.
1: Right, you didn't do that.
0: Okay,
1: the first, no, the first one was all, get your fanny out. And that one you just went, get your fanny out.
0: Get your fanny out, you dirty cow.
2: Okay. Get your fanny out on Peacock and Gamble.
1: Oh man, that's brilliant.
2: It's sexier.
1: Sorry, when you said that, I thought, I'm going to get my fanny out, and then I didn't have a fanny. That's how convincing it was.
0: I'll tell you what, I think the sexier hour started early.
1: No, it might have done, actually.
0: It's only quarter past two, but
1: I tell you what, we don't need to put the sexy hour definitely in the third hour. The sexy hour, by definition, is fluid. We can put that wherever we like it, yeah?
0: Yeah, it is. When does your play open, by the way?
2: It opens April 3rd, I believe.
0: Oh, you better get a wriggle on with your lines.
2: Well, yes, I'm going to get a copy of the script.
0: Are you good at learning lines?
2: I am.
0: How'd you do it?
2: Well, it depends whether you need to know them by the time you arrive or whether you can learn them in the first couple of days of rehearsal.
0: Okay.
2: And the first couple of days of rehearsal, it only takes me like 2 or 3 goes having it stood up.
0: Wow.
2: It sort of nails it in.
0: God, you're a proper professional, aren't you?
2: No, it's not professional. It's just the act of standing on stage and having the actual person who's going to be doing it saying their lines back as they're going to be said. Yeah. Just create a muscle memory reasonably quickly.
0: How high can you jump?
1: Okay, what sort of question is that?
0: Just keep it on his toes.
2: I don't know. I probably can't touch the rim of a basketball hoop, but I can get the net.
0: You are. When was last time you had full sexual intercourse?
1: Right. Mate, you can't ask a guest.
0: I can ask. You don't have to answer, but I can ask.
1: You can't ask. Can you learn lines? How high can you jump? When was the last time you had full sexual intercourse?
0: That's not all my questions.
1: All in a row.
0: Right, I'm asking him.
2: I can't.
1: It was on a basketball court and he was really happy afterwards.
2: And I remembered all my lines.
0: Have you got any pets?
2: I do not.
0: Would you like a pet?
2: Well, there's a worm in a bucket out the front door.
0: Yeah.
2: It's not gone anywhere.
0: Pet in it. Have you ever thought about...
1: That gives you an idea of where we're broadcasting from. There is a worm in a bucket.
2: No, outside my front
1: door. Outside your front door. Yeah. All right, okay.
2: When I go out for a fag, let's see if it's still there.
1: You have a chat to a worm.
0: Do you smoke?
2: Yeah.
0: How do you keep your voice so lovely when you smoke?
2: And that's how it gets that way.
0: Is it really? Does that help?
3: I'd be like this otherwise.
0: Like Alan Bennett. What,
2: Oh, that's last time we spoke to each other in front of a recording device, we did the Alan Bennett game.
0: Hey, we did, didn't we play the Alan Bennett game? That was fun, wasn't it? We enjoyed that. What was the Alan Bennett game?
1: So it was improvising an Alan Bennett-style monologue, I believe.
0: Right, and I did the monologue.
2: One person, you get a noun from one person, a noun from the other person, and you've got to link the two via an Alan Bennett monologue.
0: And the problem is, if we even attempted to do that now, we'd never replicate what we did on that show.
1: We don't want to replicate it, you want a whole new one.
0: Yeah, I can't. I've lost all my improvisational skills.
2: Well, you do want it.
1: Yeah, well, I don't think I know enough about Alan Bennett.
0: Oh, he soon come out of it, didn't he? He soon backed off. No, let's not do it now. Let's not do it. Do some improvisation. Right, here we go.
1: I don't know enough about Alan Bennett, so I'm going
0: to
1: be...
0: This is your noun, trowel.
2: And you've got to get to Christmas.
0: Right, you've got to get from trowel to Christmas as Alan Bennett.
1: I got a trowel for Christmas, right.
0: That's exactly the Alan Bennett game. That is exactly how you play it. Have you ever thought about having fish, tropical fish?
2: No, not really.
0: Very relaxing, but you'd probably like that.
1: Yeah, you need a tank, of course.
0: You wouldn't need a tank for that, though.
2: I would quite like a dog. Can I put a dog in a tank?
1: You could put a dog in a tank, absolutely.
0: But golden rule, do not fill it with water.
1: Do not fill it with water.
0: Do not, I want a donut. Donut fill it in water and get donut.
2: I want a fillet steak now.
0: Right.
1: I want some water.
0: If you give me more than £10... then you could possibly buy a fish tank off me.
2: No.
0: Why?
2: Because I don't want fish.
0: Does anybody want fish?
1: No, mate, because they die quickly and you end up sad and on
0: they
1: the radio.
0: They don't necessarily die quickly.
1: They do.
0: No, they don't necessarily die quickly. I'm saying that can happen sometimes.
1: Right. Right, Tom, so you don't want a fish. What pet do you want?
2: I'd like a dog.
1: You'd like a dog?
2: Yeah.
1: What sort of dog? What size?
0: Why do you want a dog? Do you want to have sex with it?
2: No.
0: Definitely.
2: Yeah.
0: Right, all right then.
1: Is that supposed to be the sexy hour?
0: No, I'm just asking. I'm just trying to catch how you catch them out.
1: What size dog? Do you want the sort of dog you could ride round on the back of, or the sort of dog you can fit in your pocket?
2: Closer to the latter.
1: Closer to the latter. Closer to a dog you can fit in your pocket.
2: A smaller dog than a riding dog, yes.
1: Why do you want a smaller dog? Because whenever I see someone with a smaller dog, I think, oh, come on.
2: Because, I'm likely to live in London for the next wee while, and it'd be cruel to keep a big, big dog in a place I can afford.
0: If you got a dog, would you just, like, fuck about with it?
2: No.
1: What do you mean, fuck about
0: with
1: it?
0: That's ruined that.
1: What's that?
0: It's ruined my way in.
1: What was your way in going to be?
0: Well, I'll tell you now, right? I'm checking that out.
1: Why do you keep trying to do links to the songs?
0: Right, I'm going to tell you now, live on air,
1: right.
0: This system is fucked.
1: Right.
0: Right, it's absolutely fucked.
1: What, do you mean the political system?
0: No matter what I'm playing, it's playing the wrong thing. Right, so I was going to do you want to fuck about with it, right?
1: Yeah.
0: And then I was going to play fuck about.
1: Right. Right.
0: So I'm going to do that again as a link. We'll edit it out afterwards.
1: Every single link you've tried to make with the songs, you've had to do again.
0: When you get a dog, do you want to fuck about with it?
2: Yeah, sure.
0: This song.
1: Right.
0: I've done it right now.
1: Right.

0: You're listening to Peacock and Gamble here on FUBAR Radio. That was the fade out for that song.
1: Right.
0: That song has finished now.
1: And that's how you're doing things, just saying the song's finished.
0: Get on my tits. It's got another, like, 45 seconds to go, but it was really dreary.
1: Right.
0: It was, like, really, like...
1: Did you not pick that one?
0: Have really... a sleep. Don't have fun. I thought fuck about it. Run around with your cock out. Throw a dog through a window. Have a good fuck about. Have a good fuck about today.
1: So there we've got a good idea of how Ray likes to fuck about.
0: If you're going
1: to get
0: pull
1: his cock out and chuck a dog out a window. Tom Tuck, we're here with Tom Tuck, a sort of comedian.
0: How do you like to fuck about?
1: If someone says, go on, Tom, you can fuck about all day, what would you do?
2: I fuck about. Might play some poker.
1: Right. Play some poker, yeah, or just by yourself.
0: Fucking about,
2: well, no, if I can arrange to meet people, that's better.
1: Yeah. That's not really. You can't really arrange something in a fuckabout. Fuckabout would suggest just doing it.
0: That's planning it, isn't it?
1: Yeah.
2: Oh, right. I'll pick up the guitar and fuck about on the guitar for a bit.
1: Right.
2: Then I'll wander.
1: Wander.
0: Where would you wander to if you're fucking about?
2: I don't know. Maybe Crouch End.
1: To Crouch End.
0: That's the thing, right? So I would say if Tom was going to sit down and write a song called Fuck About, his would be as dreary as that one.
1: Yeah, it would be.
0: Right? It would be, I'm just going to go Crouch End.
1: Yeah, but he'd be writing it because he'd be fucking about on the guitar.
0: I'm on my guitar, but I'm playing it slow.
1: Yeah.
0: How many guitars have you got?
2: Just the one.
0: How many instruments can you play?
2: Stringed instruments, like guitar, ukulele, maybe mandolins.
0: Didn't let me finish at the same time.
1: Always let him finish.
0: Always let me finish my question, please, Tom.
2: Two if there's a drum near.
0: Right. What would be your favourite instrument?
2: Guitar.
0: Just a straightforward, run-of-the-mill guitar?
2: Yes.
0: Are they expensive or not?
2: No.
0: Mandolin?
2: Cost me 35 quid.
0: What's a mandolin?
2: It's a double.
1: It's like a tangerine.
0: Or the villain in Iron Man.
1: Yeah.
0: How'd you play it?
2: Like that?
0: No, but it's a radio, mate. Come on.
2: Like you would a guitar, but it's smaller. Each string is doubled.
0: Right.
2: So I think it's G, C, E, A.
0: Yeah.
2: But there's a high G and
1: guitar
2: a low G.
1: Guitar lessons with Tom Tuck.
2: There's a high G and a low G, and then a high G and a low C. So it's got this ringing sound.
0: It's part of the attraction that it makes you feel big. It's part of the attraction with playing a mandarin.
1: Yeah, like going out with a girl with small hands.
0: Yeah. Like, if you go with a little small-hand girl, right, and she's a normal grown-up girl, but...
1: Yeah, don't be looking at us like that.
0: Before you start going like that, what, does it make you feel like, oh, I'm strong, powerful
2: now? No, it makes you feel like you're John Hegley, because that's where he plays.
0: How high, can you jump?
1: Right, you've done that one, haven't you?
0: How much muscles have you got?
2: Loads, mate. Do you want to feel
1: I'm right, okay, we're going to do the guns check.
0: Actually, I can see them now.
1: That actually, yeah, they're there. Impressive. They're definitely there.
0: I
2: don't work out, so...
0: What's your best comeback?
1: That's what we're talking. We're asking people to write in with their best or worst comebacks.
0: I mean, they're not doing. They're just literally writing to us saying the feed is cutting out.
1: Well,
0: and we can't do anything about that. So don't tag us into them. We can't do anything about that.
1: And if you've got any questions for Tom, write in. But now the question is, best comeback or worst comeback?
2: That I've ever done.
1: That you've ever done? Or do you have any stock comebacks?
0: Doesn't have to be on stage.
2: I don't really have a stock comeback, but I think the best and worst thing I ever did on stage, I went on stage at Spank during Edinburgh, and it was pretty rowdy.
0: What's Spank?
2: It's a late night gig.
0: Right.
2: And I went on and when I was doing my Disney material.
0: Okay.
2: And I took my little Flying V white ukulele with me, and I did this Disney material, and the majority of people who were men in the audience hated me.
1: Yeah.
0: Right.
2: Really hated me. And I can say anything, right?
0: As long as it's not libelous.
2: What was actually said, I said, someone named a Disney movie, and someone shouted Lion King. I was like, good, because that was my best routine.
1: Yeah.
2: And then, but just as I was getting to the punchline, someone just shouted out, not even shouted, just went, can't.
0: That's quite nice.
2: And so I kind of like, oh, I went, all right, I'll just do the song and leave. And so I did Part of Your World from Little Mermaid on the ukulele, and then all the women in the audience started joining in.
1: Yeah.
2: And as I finished the last chord, I said, you might not have liked me, but your girlfriend did.
0: Nice.
2: And walked off and went, there's only one exit out of here, and I'm going to get pumped.
0: Because you did a show about Disney sequels, is that right? That's what it was, wasn't it?
2: Not all sequels, but all straight-to-DVD ones. A lot of them are sequels. Yeah.
0: What was it called? Tom Tuck straight-to-DVD?
2: Straight-to-DVD, yes.
0: And what is your obsession with that, if indeed it is an obsession?
2: It wasn't really an obsession. My ex-girlfriend got a present of the Little Mermaid trilogy box set.
0: Right, okay.
2: And so we watched the first one. And we're like, oh, we'll watch the second one.
0: Yeah.
2: Why not? If we've given the thing.
0: It'll be just as good.
2: And you'd be surprised. It was not.
0: No, really.
2: Good. But then because we can't not watch the third one. And that third one was really good.
0: Right.
2: So then I was running a gig and I was comparing it. I just needed material because I was having repeat custom.
0: You know,
2: I need to go say something new next time. And I was like, I'll just talk about that as sort of a public service. I'll tell you which ones to avoid and which ones to actually watch. Don't buy the Little Mermaid box set. Just buy Little Mermaid 3.
0: Right.
2: And so the next month I was doing the gig, I bought a couple others just to say whether they're good or not.
0: Yeah.
2: And then started doing quizzes with making up titles of ones that might exist and putting... And in fact, I didn't even make any up. I said, which one of these is the real one? And listed four.
0: Okay.
2: And they were all real. And everyone was like, no, it's definitely... There's no such thing as Cinderella 3 : A Twist in Time. Yes, there is.
0: Now, didn't Cinderella 3, didn't they go back and change the original story?
2: Yes. Yeah, there's the Twist in Time.
0: Yeah.
2: It's basically like sliding doors.
0: That's good.
1: Can you give us your top three straight-to-DVD Disney films that we should all go out and watch?
2: Lion King 1.5, or AKA,
0: what?
2: AKA Lion King 3 : Hakuna Matata.
0: Right. Why is it 1.5?
2: That's the American release title.
0: Okay.
2: It's because it's a parallel call. My own terminology.
0: Okay, very nice.
2: It's basically, because if Lion King 1 is Hamlet, and it definitely is,
0: then
2: Lion King 3 is Rosencrantz and Guildenstern Are Dead.
0: Again, you're losing all our listeners.
1: Yeah.
0: I understand what you're on
1: about. Mate, they turned off when you were talking about Chekhov.
0: Okay, so we've got that one. Return of Jafar.
2: Return of Jafar. I don't like it.
0: I like it.
1: Was that straight to DVD?
0: Jafar comes back.
2: Yeah, but...
1: Does he?
2: But Robin
1: that's a turn-up for the books.
2: But Robin Williams doesn't.
1: Right.
0: And yeah, but who does do it?
2: Dan Castellaneta.
0: So it's still a decent voice doing the genie.
2: Yes, but it's not... It's a decent... He's got a good voice, but he's got none of the inspiration of Robin Williams in the improv.
0: I don't know why you don't just marry Robin Williams.
1: Right, another good comeback. They're all coming out, aren't they?
0: Thank you. And then didn't Robin... He did the third one,
2: didn't he? He did the third one, but I think they had to give him a Picasso or something.
0: Really?
2: It was something ludicrous.
0: Okay, so we've got... which one was your first one?
2: Lion King 1.5.
0: Okay, second one?
2: Little Mermaid 3 : Ariel's Beginnings.
0: Is that a prequel?
2: Prequel, and you get loads of stuff.
1: When you're saying : you're just talking about the punctuation, right? That's not part of the title.
0: Yes.
1: Okay.
0: Right.
2: And then...
1: : Ariel's Beginnings.
2: You've got a colon, Ariel.
0: Is that where she was born from? That's probably why she's all disabled.
2: Yeah, because fish probably don't have separate holes.
0: Yeah. All the same, weren't she? Her legs were all glued together.
1: Yeah. She was a fish.
0: And she had really flat feet.
1: Yeah, no.
0: I don't know what the actual technical term for the disability is.
1: You know Sebastian?
2: Mermaidism.
1: You know Sebastian's voice?
2: Mm-hmm.
1: Is that all right?
0: Sebastian the crab in Little Mermaid.
2: What do you mean?
1: Is that all right? It's just, when you look back on it now, does it seem a little bit sort of like racially
2: racist?
1: Insensitive?
2: Why?
1: Like the crows in Dumbo?
2: Hmm.
1: It just seems like a parody voice.
0: But it's accurate, isn't it?
1: Well, not. No, it's a talking crab.
2: I don't know who played it.
0: I imagine
1: that's
0: all,
1: true.
0: All rules
1: we should find that out.
2: But I watched Little Mermaid in Spanish. Spanish class. It was like, you know, the same as like other teachers will show you something.
1: Yeah.
2: Video at the end of term.
0: Yeah.
2: Spanish teacher would put like a Disney thing but dubbed.
1: Yeah.
2: So he had Sebastian had a different Caribbean accent.
1: Like from a different region.
2: Yeah.
1: Well, okay. Well, we should find out who played him.
2: Oh,
0: can somebody Google that for us and tell us on the Twitter who played Sebastian the Crab?
2: Pop quiz. Can you name the Disney film from the song in Spanish? Un mundo ideal con muchas cosas para ver.
0: Part of your world.
2: Yeah.
0: All right.
2: Y nadie puede decir no o dónde ir.
1: Aladdin.
0: Yes. Supercalifragilist. Ed has got one, okay.
1: Right, next one.
2: Debajo del mar, vida es buena. ¿Dónde está agua?
1: Little Mermaid.
0: Stop it. I don't like that.
1: Why are you saying stop it, mate?
0: That was really violent and horrible.
1: It wasn't, he was just doing Under the Sea in Spanish.
0: You are. Give us another one.
2: He's won, 2-0.
0: Is that the only thing
1: Best of three, classic. Best of three Spanish Disney songs. You never play it any other way
0: other than best of three. I'd have happily done that for another 40 minutes.
1: Right. I know you would have done.
2: I don't know any more Disney songs in Spanish.
0: Okay.
2: But so I can do a different song in Spanish. But
0: okay, what is it?
1: No, hang on. We've only got two films so far. We've only got Little Mermaid 3, Lion King 1.5. We need another straight-to-DVD Disney film.
2: I would say Fox and the Hound 2.
0: Why?
1: Can you see that without having seen Fox and the Hound 1?
2: Yes, because it's a prequel. It has to be a prequel. Otherwise, it'd just be called And the Hound.
0: Yeah. And the Hound. Blood right. And the Hound.
1: Right, well, that's a spoiler warning, because I've not seen the first one.
0: Yeah, Corpse and a Hound, it would be called. Right.
2: It's a prequel,
1: Coat
2: yes.
1: And Hound.
0: Yeah. One of the most sort of, like, genuinely upsetting Disney films in the world, Fox and the Hound.
1: Is
0: yeah.
1: It?
0: Yeah, like, proper hardcore in that. Would you do the girl...
1: It's proper hardcore.
0: Yeah, would you do the girl lying off the Lion King or not?
2: Nala? No.
1: Who's the fittest animal from a Disney film?
0: That's a good question.
2: Marion from Robin Hood.
0: What is she?
2: She's a fox.
1: Fox. She, yeah. She's fit, actually.
0: Is she?
1: Yeah. Why, as foxes go. But I'm not sure I'd want to do her, because have you heard the noises that foxes make when they're doing it? Awful.
0: What? Okay, let's have your top three. Your top three.
2: That wasn't...
1: The top three fittest.
0: No, we're good.
2: Oh, top three fittest.
0: New top okay. Three, mate. New
2: okay,
0: top three.
2: Okay. I suppose this is Sexy Hour.
0: Tweet us as well, but yeah. It's not yet. It's not even yet. This is a prequel right. To Sexy Hour. Or yeah. Sexy Hour Part 2 is this.
1: Yeah, we're just easing our way in gently to
2: foreplay hour.
0: Yeah, it is. Go on, what Disney animals okay. Are sexually attractive? Dumbo. I'll give you Dumbo.
2: No.
1: No, you can't have Dumbo, mate.
0: Can't have a one, mate.
1: Right, we're going to have yours in a minute.
2: Got something to grip, haven't you?
0: Yeah, definitely.
2: Not thought about this.
0: Why not do that now?
1: Yeah.
2: Okay.
0: Where the question is fresh in your brain.
2: Yeah, but there's a lot to consider. There are a lot of films.
0: Well, talk through the thoughts.
2: Well, I'm trying to think, are there any Little Mermaid? And probably not.
0: And Little Mermaid herself is a half a human.
1: Pinocchio, but before he's a real boy.
0: Yeah.
2: You said animals, so that's very specific.
0: Yeah, yeah. Right, okay. No, so, Little Mermaid is half human, half disabled. Yeah.
2: And then Beauty and the Beast.
1: Hang on.
0: What?
1: All right, we won't dwell on it.
0: She
1: carry
0: is.
1: On.
2: Well, Beauty and the Beast, you can't have, a teapot.
1: You could.
0: Go on, I will allow kitchen utensils as well.
1: Yeah.
0: You can have animals and kitchen things.
2: Okay, I don't want one. I just realised the other one's Chip the teacup.
0: You want Chip, don't you? You want Chip, you dirty devil.
1: You want a teapot yeah. With a voice of Murder, She Wrote.
0: Yeah, then you'll shove it back in the cupboard when you're finished.
2: Well, the thing is...
0: Back in the cupboard now with you, Chip, and keep your mouth shut.
2: So he's full of spunk, but then when he turns back to a human, is there, like, just jizz in his head?
0: And he's going, oh, that is part of the problem when I've turned into the humans.
1: Don't look at us like that from behind the glass. You said it was uncensored when you set up the radio station. This is what happens.
2: Okay, so what other films are there? 101 Dalmatians? No.
1: No.
0: What,
1: no.
0: Not one? You, out of 101 Dalmatians, you can't pick one that you bank. How picky are you? There must be one, like, sneaking away somewhere. It's like, oh, actually, that one's all right. I'll do that one. That's got udders.
1: That's got udders.
0: Yeah, what do they have with the other little nipples?
2: The mother.
1: If you get mixed up between udders and nipples, I can see
2: but
1: why.
2: She's not very sexy because she's like an accurate dog.
1: Yeah, yeah.
0: Yeah, I don't want an accurate dog, mate. No. That's weird. Be horrible, that.
2: You want something anthropomorphised?
0: Mm. Yeah, I definitely want that. That means as from history, doesn't it?
1: No, that's atavistic. We taught him a word earlier.
0: Earlier on.
2: Atavistic. Yeah. That's good. Like, yeah. The atavistic worm.
1: Yeah.
0: I'm going to stand up for a bit because this chair's getting on my fucking wig. Go on.
1: Aren't you short?
0: Yeah, very short. I'm on my tiptoes to the microphone. I look a bit like Liam Gallagher.
2: What other films are there?
0: What?
1: You should know what Disney films there are.
2: Yeah, but I know... I only
1: Jungle
2: know,
1: Book. Like, Jungle oh, Baloo when he's Jungle got that Book. Coconut
2: Jungle,
1: bra on.
2: There must be someone in Jungle Book.
0: Yeah, Baloo in his coconut bra. Would you do that or not?
2: I mean, yeah, if he forced himself on me, I think I'd have no choice.
0: What about Mowgli?
2: He's a human.
0: Answer the question.
2: No.
1: No,
0: definitely
1: he's a human.
0: Not.
1: That's not part of it. He's not a kitchen utensil or an animal.
0: All right, what about the
1: maybe if any listeners want to tweet in with which Disney animal or kitchen utensil would you most like to bang at FUBAR Radio?
0: Yeah, or
1: call in. Call in on the app. If you go onto the app, you can call us in studio and we can have a chat now about which Disney animal you'd most like to put your penis or have their penis put inside your vagina. Any other thoughts?
0: Or, of course, do tweet us with your technical problems.
1: Yeah.
2: Well, I'm thinking if women are tweeting in, Lumiere's an obvious.
1: Yeah.
0: Imagine that. And then imagine if you just blow out one hand and he's getting it, like, he's shoving his candle stump up you. And then and you're there going, oh, I'm quite enjoying this. This is quite nice because I feel the like the half melted wax and it feels quite comforting. And then a little bit of metal on my clitoris.
1: We are now in the sexy hour,
0: right? But right, you got that. But then what if Lumia goes, oh, I am very much enjoying this, and then he shoves his other candle in your back passage at the same time?
1: Yeah.
0: Then what?
2: Perhaps if he gets turned on, flame comes back on again.
0: Like them candles that they banned.
1: And Cogsworth in the corner just wanking off his little hand.
0: Right, so this is getting quite sexy.
1: I'm getting turned on in a way.
0: In fact, you know, the sexy hour's started now. It's going to be the sexy hour in 23 minutes this time.
1: Right,
0: Because we are getting randy now.
1: We are. No one's
2: I'm
1: tweeted
2: sweating.
1: You are, aren't you? You've got a little sweat on. Yeah. That's nice.
2: Take my cravat off.
1: And that's not a joke. Tom Tuck is wearing a cravat.
2: Right.
1: No one's tweeted in about the Disney animals yet, unfortunately.
0: Why does nobody want to have sex with Disney animals?
1: Kayla B has tweeted in to let us know that Sebastian was voiced by Samuel E. Wright in the original movie.
0: Right.
1: So that doesn't help.
0: We
1: us
0: need
1: in our
0: more
1: quest.
0: Than that. What I think what we were asking was, is Samuel the man who voiced him, is he a black man?
1: Yeah, I think that's what we're asking.
0: Yeah, or is it a white gentleman putting on a black voice? And we're trying to decide whether or not it's quote-unquote politically correct.
1: Yeah. Christine Turner's just said that FUBAR Radio keeps dropping out today.
0: Yep, that's good. So that's another technical point there.
1: PDT has tweeted in to let us know he'd like to fuck Jiminy Cricket as he'd make it look big. So
0: that's terrible. What? In his Wellingtons?
1: No. That's Jimmy Cricket, mate.
0: All right, okay. He would make it look big.
1: Completely unconnected. You go, I'd love to fuck Jimmy Cricket.
0: Yeah. Has he ever been in Nitty Phil? Yeah.
1: Anyway, what's this FUBAR?
0: Can't get it work on my one. Okay, so I've not said who I would have sex with yet.
1: I mean, neither.
0: Have you thought of one?
1: There's quite a nice. I'm sure there's like a sort of giraffe with eyelashes in the Lion King.
0: A giraffe with eyelashes.
1: You know, giraffes are quite pretty, aren't they? They've got big, long female eyelashes.
2: They're not named characters, because they're just, there when they all bow down.
1: Named characters.
0: Yeah, but it's when they were bowing down, that's when I thought about it.
1: Oh, what are you doing to me?
2: I'd go gay for a Rafiki.
1: Yeah?
0: What? That's really... I know this entire conversation is weird.
2: He's a magic baboon.
1: Yeah.
0: Well, put your cock in it. Yeah, simple as that. No, that's definitely... Of course, I hadn't thought back, he's a magic baboon. Then of course you put your cock in it. That's exactly what you do with a magic baboon.
1: That big red butt looks so sore, you don't want to put anything near that.
0: Don't talk about...
1: E45, that's what he needs.
0: Don't talk about sore butts and things looking like that. That's horrible. That gives a horrible image in my mind. That
1: does it? I think there's a song
0: It really does.
1: There's a song link.
0: Anyway, this is a Blood Like Cream, Red Funk.

0: Red Fang, Blood Like Cream. We've had lots of tweets in just telling us that the man who did the voice of Sebastian is a black man, so it's probably all right that he did that voice.
1: Cool.
0: So, I mean, there we go. We've been sent pictures of him.
1: I'd fuck him then.
0: Yeah.
2: But Jar Jar Binks was also voiced by a black man. But again, you would maybe argue that that was a sort of a quite offensive racial stereotype. Some people would argue that.
1: I think it's offensive in general.
2: Jar Jar Binks?
1: Yeah.
2: But would you have sex with him?
1: No.
2: As a punishment?
1: What have
0: they
1: done?
0: For
1: who?
2: Him.
0: You're punishing Jar Jar
2: Binks.
0: Ed gets
2: cross me about this, that I have a thing about having sex with people as a punishment.
0: Yeah,
1: well, there's a very long tradition of it.
2: Is there? How?
1: Do you know Catullus?
2: Yes.
1: The Latin poet.
2: Yeah, yeah.
1: One of his...
2: Mate, I very rarely have anything but that on my bedside table.
1: there's one poem, I can't remember which one it is, but in the 50s coy translation it goes, "Oh, listen, Cato," who's his teacher, "Oh, listen, Cato, what a joke, unless I tell you soon I'll choke. I found a lad and lass at play already, but they'd not yet learnt the way, so I taught them as a punishment."
2: Wow.
0: Well, this...
1: Oh, you just raped some kids.
2: We are very much into sexy hour now, aren't we?
0: This radio show has gone through so many topics. Absolutely amazing. Let's bring it a little bit more sensible, a little bit cleaner now, and get back to which Disney animal we'd most like to fuck. someone's tweeted in. Dom Minitti's tweeted in and to let us know that he'd also want to bum the woman one on The Lion King. But he said, if I was a Disney cartoon. What? So he's changed the boundaries there.
2: Hang on, why is he bumming it?
0: Well, apparently he's bumming it.
2: Why up the bum?
0: Well, I don't know where Lady Lion's vagine would lie. So
2: just next to the bum.
0: Do you think?
2: Same as all of them. Why would you forget it? Back of its neck.
0: Yeah, but what position would you take a cartoon lion?
2: Lion style.
1: Lion down.
2: Lion style. Lion down. No, that is better.
0: Oh, well done,
2: that
0: Tom.
2: That is better. Well done, Tom.
1: I am beaming with pride.
2: Big tick for Tom. Boom.
1: That was another lion joke, bitches.
2: Pride, yeah. Pride, all over this. It's all over this.
0: Yeah. If anything, we shouldn't be hosting this. You should be the main one on this show.
2: Main Edison one as well.
1: Yeah.
2: And we could just pause.
0: Yeah.
2: So, because they've got pause.
0: Yeah, they do.
2: And,
1: Thank you.
0: Thanks, yeah, good.
2: Thank you is good. Yeah. Eyes. I like that.
0: But loads of things have got eyes, mate. You can't.

0: Jungle in the jungle.
1: Stedman has said he'd go for Baloo because he could fold him in his lovely bare arms and sing him to sleep, and then he could teach him how to box. So what he's thinking more post-coitus, rather than the actual act.
2: So what songs are you going to sing? Is he just going to sing "It's Just the Bare Necessities"?
1: And don't move, in a really slow, sexy way. Yeah. The thing is, he's considering that he would have quite enjoyed it, but I think, you know, the actual act of it would have probably put him off boxing. I don't know if he could stand up for boxing once you've had a prickly pawpaw shoved up there.
0: Yeah, be very careful about that.
1: Yeah. Someone I don't know, you might know, is more of a Disney fan. James Matthews has said he'd like to sleep with Rita from Oliver and Company.
0: Oh, I don't know that one.
2: Oliver and Company's a cat, I think.
0: And wasn't it is Oliver and Company the Sherlock Holmes one?
2: No. And that's Basil the Great Mouse Detective.
0: All right, okay. I was close though, wasn't I?
2: Oliver and Company, I think, is there's no sequel to it, so I haven't thought about it for a long time. But okay. Oliver is a dog and Company is just his gang. And I think she might be a cat.
1: Right.
0: All right. Can I ask you, because you're a big fan of films, can I ask you, do you know anything about film gaffes?
2: No, not really.
0: Oh, well, that's interesting.
1: Oh, right, this is a new regular section.
0: Because I have got a regular section on our FUBAR show, which is called Ray's Film Gaffes.
1: Very much Ray's. I'm glad you're taking responsibility for them.
0: And in this section, it's a bit like Robert Webb. I will watch a load of films if I can, and I will find gaffes that people might not have spotted.
1: Yeah.
0: Not necessarily famous ones, just ones that are just in there, and I have worked them out.
1: It's a bit like Robert Webb in that your double act partner is taking absolutely no responsibility for what's about to happen.
0: Possibly for a book at Christmas. It might be a book at Christmas. That'd be
2: and
0: nice.
2: And so you're doing what was essentially a visual thing on the radio?
0: No, not at all, because I'm telling you about
1: them. Oh,
0: no,
1: you don't get to see any of the clips from films. He just says them.
2: Okay.
0: In fact, that's a good thing. It would do a jingle for it. Ray's Film Gaffes. Just take my word for it. that is a good jingle. Now, this week's film gaffe, in Ray's Films Gaffe, just take my word for it, comes from the popular film The Great Escape. Have you seen The Great Escape?
2: I haven't.
0: Ed, have you seen The Great Escape?
1: I don't think I have, you know.
0: Right.
2: So this might be the only two people in the world.
1: Yeah, I think so, yeah.
0: Do you know anything about it, though?
2: Yes, Escape.
0: Okay, good. No, don't say that. Right. So here it is now. Time for Ray's Films Gaffes.
1: Films Gaffes.
0: Films Gaffes. Here.
1: Take my word for it.
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3: FUBAR Radio.
0: Ray's Film Gaffes. Just take my word for it. The Great Escape.
1: Absolutely astonishing.
0: Excuse me. I'm doing my section.
1: Okay.
0: The Great Escape is a relatively good film. And free of gaffes for the majority of it. But just when you think they have got it all perfect, an extraordinary acting mistake takes place. There, in front of your very eyes, on the big screen or on a telly at Christmas. At the end of the film, the main crux of the escape involves the actors all speaking in German, as this is where the action takes place. However, the normally excellent Gordon Jackson, who famously works for CI5 and The Professionals, makes the sort of error you would expect from a rookie cop in The Unprofessionals.
1: Very good.
0: The opening of the scene in question starts so well, with Gordon happily and confidently speaking in probably fluent German. But his embarrassment is plain to see after a supporting artist accidentally throws him a curveball and starts speaking English, wishing Jackson good luck. Before anyone could stop the scene for a retake, Jackson follows suit and replies, "Thank you." Well, in the briefest of moments, he clearly realises what he has done and his face drops at the enormity of his gaffe. The director, John Sturges, however, was so entertained at the ensuing onset hilarity that he left the scene in.
1: Right. Another brilliant film gaffe.
0: The Great Escape, that is a film gaffe for you there.
1: Very good. Well done, mate.
0: Are there any gaffes in Disney films? There was that one, of course, where it says sex in The Lion King, didn't it?
1: They did loads of mess-ups in Toy Story, didn't they? They put them all in at the end for bloopers.
0: Right, Jessica Rabbit's fanny was out. That's a true one.
2: Is it?
0: Yeah, it's true, yeah.
1: I'm not sure it is true. I think that might be a myth.
0: It's not a myth. It's absolutely definite.
1: What, Jessica Rabbit's fanny was out?
2: Also, that's not Disney.
0: It is sometimes. Mickey Mouse is in it. Oh, say Mickey Mouse isn't Disney, idiot. and Donald Duck and all is in it. Well, all
1: right. They had massive trouble with... They spent ages trying to get all the legal stuff right to get all the characters in that.
0: What, in Roger
1: they
0: Rabbit?
1: They all had to have the same amount of screen time.
0: Oh, is that true?
1: Yeah.
0: All owned by different people.
1: Yeah.
0: Well, there was a bit where the car crashes and Roger Rabbit and Jessica Rabbit fall out of the car and Jessica Rabbit's fanny was visible. It's since been taken out of the film for that DVD release and things like that. This is going back when it was only VHS and stuff. But you could pause it. It's on YouTube, mate. Have a look at it. There's a bit as well in The Lion King where they blow some glitter in the air and it says sex quite clearly. In the air, made out of glitter.
2: I've not checked this out, but I've heard that in the original Little Mermaid, at the wedding, the vicar's got a boner.
0: And the man.
1: Does he actually, though, or did it just look a bit like
0: it
1: he
0: looks
1: had a boner?
0: Like he has. And the man with his knob out at Teen Wolf as well. That is another one.
1: I always get a boner underwater, though.
0: Do you?
1: Yeah.
0: Why?
1: It's part of the water.
2: You can't be a good swimmer. That's like drag.
1: Yeah. No, but if I go on my back, it's like a fin. Yeah, it looks like a really rubbish shark. Like a not a completely not terrifying shark that someone could get with a goldfish net off the edge of a padlock.
2: Except it looks like you're sort of fucking the sky.
1: Yeah. Well, that's the name of my autobiography.
0: You're listening to Sex Hour. Ed Gamble promoting his new
1: fucking
0: autobiography,
1: the
0: Fucking the Sky.
1: Dom Minetti's tweeted in. He has told me to ask you, Tom, who you'll be voting for Best Compere in the Chortle Awards, me or Ray?
2: I've voted already and I can't remember.
0: Oh, great. Right.
2: Who are the total list of nominees?
0: No idea. We're not going to plug other people, are
1: Doesn't
0: we not?
1: Matter.
0: It's just us two are on it.
1: Yeah.
2: I probably voted for Ed.
1: Ooh, so that's one for me. Let's chalk
0: but
1: that
0: even
1: up.
0: Though Ed's nominated in another category, so you could have voted Ed in that one and voted me in the compo one.
2: I'm not sure. I think I was drunk when I voted.
0: I'm not going.
1: You're not going?
0: Simply not going.
2: I
0: think there's a genuine chance that if I went to that award ceremony and Ed won it, I would go home and commit suicide.
2: last year...
0: That's not even a joke. I genuinely think I might take my own life.
1: It's worth finding out if he follows through on his promises, isn't it? So vote for Ed.
0: If the prodigy overtakes the master, I think I would genuinely open a vein over it. Not because I wouldn't be happy for him. I would be happy for him, but I would take it all about myself. I'd go, well, that's where I am.
1: He would.
2: Would you continue the radio show? Just be the Ed Gamble show?
1: Yeah, I think so.
0: Just
1: be
0: Gamble, actually. Just the Ed Gamble show, then, I would imagine.
1: Gamble and Tuck.
0: That'd be nice. Yeah, do that.
1: Gamble and Tuck. And then every week we can go, do you remember when Ray said he was going to kill himself and we all laughed?
0: Then he did.
1: And then he did. And then I'll kiss my Chortle Award and put a song on.
2: Last year at the Chortle Awards, we were nominated the Alternative Comedy Memorial Society, which I run with John Luke Roberts.
0: What is that?
2: It's a comedy club I run.
0: Can I go? Can I come in?
2: Yeah.
0: When? What date?
2: Well, come to the next one
0: get,
2: is full.
0: Get your
2: but,
0: diary out. How much is it? How much you get?
2: In Soho.
1: Yeah, it sounds like it's handsomely paid, the Alternative Comedy Memorial Society.
2: Well, we sell out the Soho one, so it is all right.
0: How much you get for it?
2: But it's only 7 minute slots and there's loads of people, so.
0: You can't do 7 minutes, mate. I'd have to do longer than that.
2: No, then.
0: I've not even started at 7 minutes.
2: No, then.
1: Yeah.
0: Can I headline it?
2: You can headline the AACMS, which is less good money.
0: How much is it to headline that?
2: I don't know. We've only done one.
0: 50 quid?
2: And I can't remember.
0: Is it more than 50 quid?
2: 50 quid.
0: Oh, I should have said 70.
1: Yeah.
0: He was just going to say.
2: Probably 100.
0: I meant 100.
1: You'll come and do it for free if you take a
2: not
1: fish tank.
2: We were the ACMS, which is on March 10th, is at the Soho Theatre, is the next one.
0: Right.
1: Very can't good. Come, it's my birthday, but I'll be in the bar of the Soho Theatre.
2: Well,
0: we're doing a show. We're doing a show on Ed's birthday.
2: And we've got a very special guest.
0: Who is it?
2: I can't. Well, I'll tell you one more affair.
1: All right, let's guess.
0: I'll put the mic down. I'll put your mic down. Who is it?
2: No, your mics are up.
1: He's not going to fall for this,
0: they
1: mate.
0: They can't hear you, mate. Come on.
2: No one
0: can hear it. Anyway, we're having technical problems, apparently.
2: At the Chortle Awards last year, we were nominated under Innovation, which is a category that isn't even there this year.
1: No one's been innovative this year, though.
2: Well, they put us up against Weirdos Comedy Club and Louis C.K. for his download thing. Like, well, that's all right.
0: Exactly.
2: Who's going to win that then?
0: Yeah.
2: So we turned up and I was like, oh, I don't really mind. We know we're not going to win.
1: Yeah.
2: So then it was Catelyn Moran presenting the award. It's like, now I really want to win so I can meet Catelyn Moran.
0: And did you win or not?
2: No.
1: Louis C.K. won.
2: Obviously he wasn't there. So
0: unfair.
2: No one met Catelyn Moran.
0: Not fair,
2: innit?
0: No one's ever met her.
1: Christine Turner's just tweeted into FUBAR, just letting us know it won't let her into the app.
0: Thanks,
1: Christine.
0: Keep us up to date with those technical problems. That's always very helpful, particularly if you're listening on Listen Again. You can, if you're on Listen Again and you get a sort of passage of time and you can take a moment and breathe, perhaps you'd realise quite how frustrating these tweets are to us. So, Tom, tell us again where your show is, your play that you're doing.
2: It's at the Southwark Playhouse.
0: And it is called?
2: The Three Sisters.
0: And it opens on?
2: April 3rd.
0: And your part is?
2: Andre.
0: How many lines have you got, sort of in a percentage-wise?
2: I have no idea. I mean, all five acts.
0: Are you a lot of it? Are you
1: the thing
0: a lot
1: is, it's
0: it?
1: Called The Three Sisters, right?
2: It's a probably...
1: And you're not one of them.
2: Yeah, but I bet they get more than I do.
0: You probably don't even see them in it, like Miss Julie's dad's boots.
1: Hang on, is it about the cause?
2: No.
1: Are you playing the drummer in the Corr?
2: That'd be amazing. Jim Corr.
0: Hey, I tell you what, if they're going to rewrite it for modern day,
1: yeah,
0: then they should rewrite it about the group, the Corr.
2: It'd be more exciting if you were writing about the Corr to not do it modern day, but maybe the 90s.
0: All right, the 90s. I'm sure they're still alive.
1: I'd like to know what the Corr are doing now.
0: If you know, tweet us, or if you have any technical problems, do let us know.
2: Or if you are one of the Corrs.
0: Yeah, if you're one of the Corrs, then you just go for it. We're going properly into the sexy hour now in a moment. So we would like people... I've got a new section coming up.
1: Yeah.
0: It's called Come On Our Show. And basically what happens in that section is people can ring up, right?
1: Yeah.
0: And they've got a... bring themselves to orgasm on the phone.
1: Really?
0: And we have got to guess whether it is real or not.
1: Do you really think people aren't even tweeting in with their favourite comebacks? They're not going to call in pretend to come.
0: Don't do it on your back. What I will do.
1: Keep knocking that.
0: What I will do, me and Ed will talk you through it. So it can be man or a woman, right? We can do it, you know, either way. Just basically ring up and have phone sex with us.
1: Right.
0: In our new section, Come On Our Show.
1: Right.
0: It's quite clever. It's double meaning, isn't it? As in, come on it, as in, like, be on it, and come.
1: Where are you going now, Tom?
0: We have an orgasm.
1: Trying to go and get a coffee.
2: I'm going back to rehearsal. But you can come get the bus with me if you want.
1: Yeah.
0: Could you mention me to the director when you go back and just say that I would like to be the lead in any play?
1: Maybe you could mention Ray to the director and then tweet us at Fubar Radio or at Peacock Gamble and let us know the response. That'd be great.
0: I've got a show reel online somewhere. Everyone's going to have a look at it. Yeah. I don't know where it is. I think it's on the Avalon site. Tom Tuck has been with us today and it's been a genuine... It's always lovely to see you, man. And are you in good health? Are you well?
2: Yeah, roughly.
1: So what we like to hear.
0: That's all you can really ask for, isn't it? Mate, thanks for coming in. Genuinely appreciate it.
2: Thank you for having me.
0: See you again soon.
1: Thank you, Tom.
0: And thanks for the jingles, by the way.
2: No worries.
0: Yeah,
2: do you want another one?
0: Yeah, go on.
1: Yeah, go on. Yeah. One for the road.
2: It's Peacock and Gamble.
0: They shoot to thrill.
2: Okay. It's Peacock and Gamble. They shoot to thrill.

0: I'm shooting to thrill at the moment. That's what I'm doing.
1: Oh, yeah.
0: Shooting to thrill. 12, 11, 10, 9, 8, 7, 6, 5, 4, 3, 2, 1. Shoot a Thrill. That was Shoot to Thrill by the ACDC.
2: ACDC.
0: Hey.
2: How are you shooting to thrill?
0: On FUBAR Radio. Radio. You're listening to the Beak and Gamble Show, and you're probably not, in fairness.
2: Yeah, well, if they hear that, then they are.
0: We've had a text message come through.
2: Oh, have we?
0: Yep. It says, hi from Orange, your bill is now ready to view online.
2: Okay,
0: that's at orange.co.uk / your account.
2: That's just the text for you.
0: Where you can make a payment if you need to, check your usage and much more.
2: So PDT
0: coming.
2: PDT's tweeted in with an embarrassing in public story.
0: Okay.
2: And this is a celebrity one. But celebrity
0: is it
2: one.
0: Is sexy, though? Because we are in the sexy hour now, don't forget.
2: Do you find Terry Pratchett sexy?
0: On and off.
2: Okay. He told Terry Pratchett in front of a queue of people that he kept meaning to read his books, but he had reader's block.
0: Oh?
2: So he was there to get a book signed for a friend.
0: Yeah.
2: And then thought, I'll tell you what, I'll go for a quip with Pratchett.
0: Yeah.
2: And apparently Terry Pratchett just looked crushed.
0: Oh.
2: He just assumed he was a fan, and then he just whipped the rug out from Pratchett.
0: Probably won't remember it now, though.
2: Right. Really?
0: What?
2: Really, mate?
0: Really what?
2: Come on. Let's have an Oscar Pistorius update.
0: Oh, God, yeah, I'm not going to be Oscar Pistorius. Finger up. Sorry, just get up again. Our regular listeners will know that Oscar Pistorius is in court at the moment.
2: Yeah.
0: Only our regular listeners will know that.
2: Our regular listeners will know we've got a running section with Oscar Pistorius in court. It's very amusing.
0: Yeah, he's been accused of shooting his wife. We don't know if he has or not. That's what they're doing the court case for, to try and find out.
2: Don't know why they bother. Should just listen to FUBAR.
0: They should just listen to FUBAR, shouldn't they? Earlier on, there was a woman talking about it.
2: Mrs. Berger.
0: Mrs. Berger.
2: I made it sound
0: on.
2: More like Cluedo than I intended to.
0: Okay, that can't be right. 8:10. What's
2: what
0: happened?
2: Do you mean?
0: Good morning and welcome to... Mate, they've turned it all round. They've done it... They were doing it, so the recent thing was top.
2: Right.
0: And now they've gone right back to this morning.
2: Do we need to tell the listener that?
0: Should I tell them the entire case?
2: No!
0: From 7:51 this morning.
2: No, we do not need to know the entire Oscar Pistorius case from 7:51 this morning.
0: But I essentially can't get updates because it's too far down my phone.
2: Right, well, let's leave it then.
0: Right, can somebody tweet us and let us know what's going on with Oscar Pistorius, please?
2: Tweet us at FUBAR Radio.
0: Yeah.
2: Call us. Guys, call us. This is the sexy hour. If you've got a sexy problem...
0: Or if you want to tell us about Oscar Pistorius.
2: If you've got an embarrassing story to tell us. If you've got a comeback. If you've not enjoyed the show, maybe you've got a complaint. You've got a comeback that has been brewing. As you've been listening, you think, I'm going to take these two down to Chinatown. Why don't you call us on 030-223-0200.
0: Do that and take us to Chinatown if you want.
2: That's 030-223-0200. I'm trying to think of a sort of more fun way of saying it.
0: Just do it slowly.
2: O-double-three-O-double-two-three-zero-two-double-zero.
0: It's a dreadful number, isn't it? Oh, that's nice. That's nice how you put that on the end of it.
2: Yeah, yeah, yeah.
0: It's a difficult one to remember, isn't it?
2: Yeah.
0: We were with Jack Whitehall the other day.
2: We weren't with him.
0: Well, we were with him at the coffee.
2: Yeah, bumped into him.
0: And I told him about that our new section.
2: About come on the radio.
0: Come on our show,
2: yeah.
0: What did he say?
2: He sort of mumbled something and then walked off to get on with his busy life.
0: No, he went, count me in.
2: Right.
0: He went, I'm definitely up for that. And then he said he was going to go and pitch it in a meeting himself.
2: Right. Yeah.
0: And we said, we will ring you.
2: Right.
0: And he went, yeah, do. And we went, no. But we're not even joking, we will actually ring you. And I don't think that he thought that we would.
2: That's because we won't, because we absolutely won't.
0: I think we should ring Jack Whitehall right now.
2: We can't ring Jack Whitehall and try and make him come on. We've got another follower, 70p. We can't ring Jack Whitehall and try and make him masturbate to completion on
0: this
2: show.
0: No, such winners can't. How do I do this? Can somebody show me how I do it?
2: Right, again, you should have pre-prepared.
0: I did.
2: How do you... Can someone show me... First, you need Jack Whitehall's number.
0: Right, got that.
2: Right, I've
0: got that in stock.
2: Right.
0: That's fine.
2: Can I just check, Ray? Do you know Jack Whitehall well enough to have his number? Or did you have to do research to get it?
0: I have gigged with Jack Whitehall since he was a little boy.
2: Right.
0: If he answers that, I will go, hi, Jack, it's Ray Peacock. And he won't go, who?
2: Yeah.
0: Like, he will know it's me.
2: What if he does go, who? That's going to be really embarrassing.
0: Then he's probably just paying a tribute to my episode of Doctor Who that I was in. Just give me this for a second. I'm going to try and give him a call.
2: Right.
0: So we will just try and... I'm going to tell him immediately.
2: Oh, it's ringing?
0: Yeah.
2: Mate, okay. You can't do that.
0: It'd be fine, it'd be fine.
2: Yeah, no one's ever got in trouble for ringing someone out of the blue before, have they?
0: Yeah, no. I mean, I imagine he won't even answer it anyway. Right. Busy man, isn't he?
2: Probably busy. Oh.
1: This is the Vodafone voicemail.
2: Oh, that's okay, cool. Quickly put the number down.
0: It's gone.
2: Right.
0: We could have just given his number out live on air, couldn't we? And that would have been his fault for not picking it up.
2: Should we not leave a message?
0: No, but we can't because his number is on there. We can't let it play out.
2: But we can turn it down and then turn it up.
0: We'll just keep trying.
2: Look, and FUBAR are supposed to be edgy radio, and they're going, no, you can't leave a message. I'm not going to say...
0: Why can't we leave a message?
2: He doesn't have a granddaughter.
0: We can leave a message for Jack. He's a friend of ours.
2: Yeah.
0: Is he ringing back? Hello?
2: Is this a message now?
0: Hello?
2: Right, this is awful radio. This is an absolute disaster.
0: You gave it away, mate.
2: Right.
0: Right, well, you do something sexy then.
2: Do something sexy.
0: It's a sexy hour.
2: Well, I'm sorry. So you come in going, right, well, my plan is that we're going to call Jack Whitehall and get him to come on the show. And if that doesn't happen, I don't know what's going to go on.
0: Why can't we do it like this? Right. Right. Okay. You be Jack Whitehall.
2: Right. Okay.
0: Right? I will be Ray.
2: Yeah.
0: So, brr, brr, brr, brr.
2: I wouldn't pick up.
0: You've got to in this one because the real one didn't.
2: Right.
0: Ready? Brr, brr, brr, brr.
2: Hello.
0: Hi, Jack.
2: Yeah.
0: Hi, mate. It's Ray Peacock here.
2: Do.
0: Okay, let's give you a quick call back. Brr, brr, brr, brr.
2: Hello?
0: Jack, it's Ray Peacock.
2: Do.
0: That's called blocking.
2: What do you mean it's blocking?
0: That's block. You're cutting the improvisation.
2: Right, okay, right. I'll carry on the conversation now. Okay. Yeah.
0: Brr, brr.
2: Hello?
0: You've not answered it yet. Brr, brr.
2: Hello.
0: Hello, Jack.
2: Hello.
0: It's Ray Peacock here.
2: Yes, I know. It's the third time you've called me.
0: Just to let you know, we are on the radio, by the way, at the moment, so don't say swear words.
2: Oh, what radio?
0: Oh, no, you can. It's FUBAR.
2: What radio station are you on?
0: It's FUBAR Radio.
2: What?
0: Don't worry about it. So, Jack, you know, we saw you the other day at the coffee shop.
2: Did you? Oh, that was you. All right. I thought that was a homeless man.
0: Right. Okay. Well, it technically was. Right? Jack, thanks. Thanks for answering.
2: Am I on the radio now?
0: Yes, you are on the radio now.
2: I don't feel comfortable with this.
0: It's okay, mate.
2: I feel like you've blindsided me.
0: No, we're just having a bit of a laugh, aren't we?
2: No.
0: Jack, do you remember we were telling you about the come on our show, that new section that we're going to do where you have an orgasm on our show?
2: Where you were joking about that being, imagine if that was on the radio.
0: Yeah, and you said, I'm in that. Yeah. I will do it, definitely.
2: Yeah, I was joking. Because I didn't think anyone would actually have the temerity to do that on the radio show.
0: Well, Jack, we are live on the radio now on FUBAR Radio.
2: Right.
0: FUBAR. Don't worry about that, it's just a jingle.
2: Are you live on the radio now? Because I keep trying to listen to it and it keeps cutting out.
0: Well, anyway, Jack, I would like you to do an orgasm.
2: Okay. There you go.
0: You done it?
2: Yeah.
0: Okay, bye, Jack.
2: Bye.
0: Probably wouldn't have worked as a section.
2: No, it wouldn't have done.
0: What I didn't take into account is these sort of celebrities and that. They went down to fine art, and
2: yeah, well, it's just that they have so much sex, these celebrities, that they basically come air and there's no feeling.
0: Yeah.
2: Yeah.
0: I'm done.
2: Yeah, exactly.
0: Wonder how big Jack Whitehall's penis is.
2: Well, let's call him next week. Regular section, attempting to call Jack Whitehall with sexual questions, only to realise he's never going to pick up our phone calls.
0: He might pick up.
2: He'll never pick up, mate.
0: One day he might do. And I will definitely listen to it that day.
2: You will listen to it.
0: I know, I'll be in it.
2: You'll be in it.
0: I'll be in it, won't I?
2: You keep forgetting that, don't you?
0: Have we had any tweets or anything like that? Because it is the sexy hour, so I'm at the moment proper flaccid.
2: Yeah, well, someone was kicked off the app.
0: Kicked off the app?
2: And the iPad I've been given was just about to run out of battery. David Jones can't log in.
0: Right.
2: So that's a good...
0: What does he mean by that, though? What does he mean by that?
2: He means the app. He can't log into the app.
0: Oh, I've got an app, but I can't log into it. Ugh.
2: Right, so Dom Minetti's been kicked off the app at hashtag I paid a pound.
0: Why has he been kicked off the app? Is that true?
3: No.
0: Can we have a show meeting, please?
3: That's not true.
0: Sorry, I'm going to bring our producer in now. This is Nat. Nat? Yeah.
2: Hello, Nat.
0: We appear to be plagued with technical problems today.
3: I think we're okay. I think because people are still tweeting. I won't worry about these.
0: They're tweeting, I can't hear this show.
3: Yeah, no. It's getting other ones.
0: Okay. So what do you think the technical problems are?
3: I think possibly it's just bad reception. I don't know.
0: Bad reception.
3: Bad 3G.
0: Yeah, could be
3: something like that. Bad.
0: And now, and what have you? Because we normally have our production.
2: Patrick Buston's just follow us. ATP.
0: ATP. That is. You do agree to this, by the way, don't
3: yeah,
0: you?
3: Yeah, I agree to it. But yeah. as a producer, surely it's I get some page. Sort of
0: no,
3: cut.
0: No, no, no, really? No. You'd have thought so, but no.
3: Uh-huh.
0: So right. we always have our show meeting at this time of the hour. Yeah. I don't know what time it is because someone's put a thing on my screen. I can't
2: it's
0: see my
2: 12
0: clock
2: minutes
0: anymore.
2: Past three.
0: 12 minutes past three at the moment here on Foo Bar Radio. So we're here with
2: our show meeting. Nat, how do you think it's going so far?
3: I mean, it started well, didn't it?
0: And, I don't know, I can't remember.
3: It was going on about, your, well, not well for you, obviously, or your fish, as it died.
0: Yeah, yeah.
3: But
0: I'm glad you think that's good.
2: It's a good start with all dead fish.
3: Yeah, that's a good way to start the show, I think. Tom Tuck, that's gone well.
0: Right.
3: Pretty well, I think. But now it's sort of, you're saying it's a sex hour.
0: Well, it is quite sexy.
3: Why? What are you bringing? What's the sexiness that you're bringing to
0: what
3: this
0: do you,
3: hour?
0: What do you find sexy?
3: I'm finding it pretty steamy in here, and it's very hot and steamy in here right now.
0: It is very
3: now,
0: hot and steamy.
3: So
0: thank
3: I'm wondering
0: you very
3: what's,
0: much. Thank you.
3: What's going on. So, yeah, what's...
2: I think that...
0: In your life, Nat, in real life,
3: yeah.
0: And please don't take me to court in 20 years over this, because I can't be doing it right. Okay, well, I'll say
2: little
0: now...
2: Little DLT, aren't you?
0: I will say now, I am just cuddly, so please don't be saying that I am doing things like that. In your real life now, what would you go for? And sexually, what would be
2: right?
0: Your...
2: No, mate, we've done. This is our second show with Nat. You can't start asking questions like that.
0: Why?
2: Because that's invasive into
3: why
2: our private
3: life.
2: Why
3: do you phrase mode. It better?
0: Do you
3: why
0: like
3: you
0: your
3: say,
0: air pulled? Like your air
2: no, that's not phrasing
0: like that.
2: It better. You can't. You don't get more specific if you want it to seem less offensive.
0: How far would you go on the first date?
3: Why don't you try, first of all, asking me what type of person I go for? Let's
0: hey,
3: ease into Nat. It. Ease into
0: yeah.
3: it.
0: Right, I'll ease into it now.
2: So she likes that. She likes
0: easing. She likes it easy. Don't be rushing and do you make sure it is ready.
2: Right,
0: okay. Hey, Nat, hi.
3: Hi.
0: I was just wondering.
3: What are we doing here? Are we role playing? Are we on a date?
0: We're not.
3: What,
0: no,
3: what
0: no.
3: You're just asking me.
0: I wouldn't even try because I know that the office romance is the other way.
3: Well,
0: I know
2: this
0: that
2: is
0: the
2: something
0: way
2: you're trying to push on.
0: The way that you two talk to each other in whispering in the corner and having
2: when
0: chats.
2: When have we been whispering in the corner, mate?
0: Earlier on, when you were whispering in the corner.
2: I told you. Whenever we're whispering in the corner, it's Nat going, "Could you try and stop Ray talking when the songs are on?"
0: Exactly. Trying to get in with you.
3: Yeah. Right. Yeah.
0: And then you're trying to get in with her as well, and I get left out all on my own all over again. Right, Nat.
3: Yes.
0: So, just in the sex hour now, as you know, because it was your idea.
3: Yeah.
2: I'd imagine if you work at Foo Bar, what you're into is kicking people out when they're trying to log in.
0: Yeah.
3: Some people find that sexy.
0: Yeah, it is quite sexy, isn't it, if you feel bad about yourself. What sort of person do you go for, Nat?
3: You know, quite sort of...
0: Are you in a relationship?
3: I'm actually not at the moment, no.
0: You're not? How long since you were?
3: It's been about... 4 or 5 months, I think.
0: Okay. Is that all right, though?
3: No, it's fine. Yeah, it's good.
0: Oh, very aggressive.
2: Oh, yeah.
0: No, it's good.
2: It's good. Shut up.
0: I'm glad. If anything, I'm glad.
3: No, I mean, it's good that I'm not with that person. It's good. It's
0: who
3: fine.
0: Ended the relationship?
3: I did.
0: How did you do it?
2: Not too personal
0: how
2: at
0: did
2: all.
0: You break
2: fine.
0: It?
2: So it's all right,
3: in,
2: isn't it?
3: In person, after...
2: He's only building up to asking you if you like your hair pulled, you know?
3: Yeah, I know.
0: Do you like your hair pulled?
3: I'm interested
0: and
3: to
0: spitting
3: see
0: on
3: how
0: each
3: you
0: other.
2: Who does that?
0: So go on.
2: Come
0: what,
2: on.
0: Spitting on each other. You can't spit
2: on.
0: In someone's mouth. Or
2: no, I've not.
0: Oh, it's very sexy.
2: You don't know when you've got a cold.
0: You couple of pussies. Okay, so you broke up with him and so you went out on your own. Fine.
3: I did, yeah.
0: Right, are you in the market or are you just enjoying single life?
3: Am I in the market?
0: Yeah.
2: In the market.
0: Do you ever go to the market?
2: You're not on the market, but you're very much working for the
0: would
2: market.
0: Would you like having your hair pulled at a market?
3: Yeah, it depends which one, really, isn't it?
0: Okay, so what sort of person would you go for?
3: I mean, generally, I think it has to be quite tall.
0: Quite tall,
3: quite
0: yes.
3: Tall,
0: look,
3: yeah.
0: This isn't me hitting on you. So you don't
3: no, no.
0: You don't have to rule me out immediately. It has to be quite tall, clean shaven, and not call Ray. Okay, quite tall. You're a tall lady, of course.
3: I am.
0: How tall are you?
3: 5'11".
0: Ludicrous. okay, and so it has to be tall.
3: Yeah.
0: So you can feel like he protects you, probably.
2: Yeah.
3: Well, yeah, I suppose,
0: that sort of thing,
3: yeah.
2: And just have a chat face-to-face, right? Yeah. Stood up on the tube.
3: Yeah, that's always quite good. Yeah. It has to be not... I'm trying to think of what I ruled out before, so he hasn't got to have an annoying laugh, because I've dumped someone for that before.
2: You've dumped someone for having an annoying laugh?
0: You've dumped someone for having an annoying
3: laugh.
0: Yeah,
3: but you know when you think, could I listen to that laugh forever? No. They've got to go, haven't they?
2: I would dump someone for laughing forever.
0: But Yes, you can't do that. How did you end up with him in the first place then?
3: Well, obviously he was miserable when I first went out with him.
0: You can't dump someone for something that they can't help doing.
3: Yeah,
0: it's like dumping someone for the way their eye is.
3: No, but I turned it around on me because I thought it was a bad way to dump him. So
0: what did you say? The problem is me. I don't like your laugh.
2: Yeah.
3: No. I told him. So I thought I want to be friends with him, but right. I can't. So I told him that I had a phobia of kissing, which he still thinks I have.
2: Right. That is. Hands down, the worst excuse.
0: A phobia of kissing.
3: Yeah, because I thought I don't want to go out with him anymore, but I do want to be friends with him. And I know.
0: But had you kissed him already at that point?
3: Yeah, of course. Yeah.
0: So what, you've developed a phobia.
2: You've given me a phobia of kissing.
3: Yeah.
0: Your kissing has put me off kissing for life.
2: It's more about me. The thing is, I hate kissing you, and I hate stupid idiot laughs.
3: Yeah.
0: All right, that's how it ended. Okay.
3: Yeah, that's all right, though. He still thinks I'm getting counselling for it, though, so that's all right, isn't it?
0: Well, you are, in a way. Yeah. we are telling you now that behaviour is abhorrent.
2: Yeah.
0: And you shouldn't do that. This is your CBT that you're having now. Don't do that.
3: Okay, remember.
2: A phobia of kissing. Did you have to come up with that on the spot?
3: Yeah, I did. That's a think fast, improv.
2: Yeah.
3: That's
2: yeah.
3: what it was.
2: Just say you don't think it's working out.
0: Have you always been the person to dump the other person? Has it always been you?
3: No, I've been dumped as well.
0: In bad ways, what was the worst way you were dumped?
3: Before dinner, that was quite bad.
0: Before dinner?
3: Yeah.
2: So that's not the way you were dumped. That's like when in the day.
0: Yeah, that's what it did to my appetite.
2: Yeah.
0: That's what it bothered me about.
3: If you go around someone's house for dinner, you kind of think, you know, you should wait until it's been cooked, isn't it?
2: Did you not think when you turned up and you'd not cooked anything that your mum made?
0: But then the other side of that, you could have turned around and gone, I can't believe you let me sit here and have that dinner.
2: Yeah.
0: Together, knowing full well you were going to kick my ass to the curb at the end of the night.
2: Yeah.
3: Yeah, but then you wouldn't be hungry, so that's better. I still think it's better
0: just
3: to have dinner.
0: Don't arrange the dinner
3: don't
0: in the first
3: dinner,
0: place.
3: Don't have dinner, just never
0: it's
3: have
0: probably
3: dinner.
0: Right. Yeah, yeah. What was his reasons for jumping in, didn't say?
3: He was moving to America, which is quite good, wasn't it? It's all right.
0: Was it just like spontaneous?
3: Yeah. He just decided.
0: Literally.
2: And they don't have dinner in America, they have supper.
0: Yeah, or they have a film that's not out over here yet.
2: Round of fire, tin of beans.
0: And a big baguette, and they say it's a sandwich.
3: He says it's in America. I mean, I've seen a lookalike of him around, so I'm assuming that's
0: what was his name?
3: His name was Matt.
0: Got his number.
2: We'll call him.
0: Let's ring him up and get
2: does
0: call.
2: He know Jack Whitehall?
0: He's getting, come on our show. Are you on good terms with him?
3: No. So let's not ring him.
0: Why?
3: Let's ring him more.
0: That's ideal
3: that.
0: For it.
3: Yeah,
2: that's a new section we'll be bringing in next Monday, which is called Peacock and Gamble Settle Scores. So if you've got any scores that need settling, we'll call people. We'll solve disputes. That's what we're here for.
3: Anyway, we're here for a production meeting. So what are you going to do? What are we doing to lift this hour?
0: I'm going to talk to you for about 40 minutes.
3: Okay. Well, let's make it...
0: About all your personal things in your life.
2: Right.
0: How old are you?
3: I am 32.
0: Hey, look, good on 32.
3: Thank you.
0: How old do you think I am?
3: 26.
0: Correct.
3: Yeah.
0: Bang on the money.
2: Don't know how you got that. Yeah.
0: Straight.
2: Yep. 25 and a half.
0: Straight,
2: it's
0: right.
2: 26,
0: it's pretty much 26, aren't I? I'm just going to 26, really. Yeah. Really think about it.
2: Yeah.
0: Okay, so how many boyfriends
2: you just
0: have you had
2: sound older. You just sound older.
0: I sound and look older than...
2: It's because, of course, you had that car crash and they had to transplant vocal cords from a depressed tramp, gentlemen.
0: Yeah, a depressed tramp. I've got the vocal cords of a depressed tramp and they... And in that crash, I also lost all my skin off my body.
2: Yeah.
0: So they basically found a depressed tramp and they cut him out of his skin. And I slipped into it, a bit like a wetsuit. You think it would sting, it didn't. It only stung for about 3 hours. And then it took. And then they went, oh no, we have left a cushion in there. But it was too late, unfortunately. So that's why no matter how much dieting I do, I will always be like a little bit overweight.
3: Okay.
2: But if you look deep into his eyes, you can see the eyes of a shiny, shiny boy.
0: Yeah, somewhere in there. Yeah. I
3: That's good. That's good work from you there, right? Now, Ed, what kind of sex, what sexiness are you bringing?
0: Here we go. Look, she's flirting. She's flirting.
3: Love it. I need something.
2: Love it. Take me to the sex river and I'll pop my waders on. Love it. Love a bit of sex.
3: Is that you? Yeah. Are you asking? Or what's going on?
2: On top. On top. In the dark.
3: Okay.
2: Or just close your eyes. Just
0: and
2: try not.
0: Dope, it goes away.
2: Try not to think about what's happening.
0: Yeah, yeah.
2: I'm Catholic, you see.
0: He's not.
2: I am. Baptised Roman Catholic.
0: Are you really?
2: Yeah.
0: How do I not know that about you?
2: I
0: don't
2: know.
0: Been doing that for at least a year.
2: Well, just being baptised doesn't really mean anything unless you actually follow
0: it. I know you're a Catholic.
2: Yeah, I'm baptised.
0: Mate, that's mental, that, mate.
2: Is it?
0: I'm not, and then we are a double act. That's weird, isn't it?
2: You're Jewish, of course.
0: I'm not Jewish.
2: Oh.
0: Don't know which one I am.
2: Who are you, then?
0: Church of England.
2: Oh.
0: I think Church of England, the best one.
2: Yeah. Tweet us with what religion you are.
0: Don't bother, you can't
2: hear it. And which is the best religion?
0: Which is the best religion, yeah. That'd be a good fight to get into.
2: Yeah.
0: How many boyfriends have you had in your life now? At 32?
3: No, about... I'm trying to say a good number that isn't going to make me sound...
0: No, just tell the truth.
3: I don't know, about
0: 15
3: maybe
0: boyfriends.
3: For starting
2: fucking hell.
0: Oh my shit, I didn't realise you were that sort of girl. Now, in fact, now it feels awkward.
3: Hide it well.
0: Okay, which was the best one out of your boyfriends? Let's do boyfriend top trumps.
2: Do
0: you miss any of them?
3: No.
0: Not one?
3: I say, well, because I'm friends with the ones I want to be friends with, and I don't want to go out with them, so it's all right. It's good, isn't it?
0: How'd you do that? I don't know how you do that. How you stay friends with someone you broke up with?
3: Just tell them you got a phobia of kissing. It seems to work quite well.
0: No, but that's if you want to break up with them.
3: Oh, right, if you don't want to break up.
0: Yeah.
3: Are they breaking up with you?
0: Possibly.
3: Oh, okay.
0: I'm not saying this is a real thing in my life at the moment. I'm just...
3: I find this way just not to be... Don't be annoying.
2: I'm breaking up with him now.
0: Can't do that.
3: Everyone, don't be annoying.
0: Everyone abandons me eventually.
3: Oh, okay. All right. Well, just don't be annoying. Yeah. Don't have an irritating laugh. You're
2: but wouldn't
3: right.
2: you say,
3: that's all right.
2: Wouldn't you say part of being in a relationship is you've got to learn to be yourself? So what if you are annoying?
0: Got to laugh, haven't you?
2: What if you are annoying and you've got an annoying laugh?
3: And you just got to go out with someone the same. You just got to be single, really, I think.
0: Think about this. Yeah. This is just normal radio, isn't it? So I'm just going to say fuck now, just so because we can do that.
3: Anyway, what about Ed? Let's talk about Ed's relationship. We haven't mentioned about
0: that
3: yet.
0: It's a private business.
3: It's all about you and me. You're asking me.
0: It's his own private... All right, then,
2: Ed. She's producing it.
0: Ed, how many girls have you been out with this year?
2: This year? One.
0: Yeah. How many have you been out with in the last 10 years?
2: 10 years, probably 3. Why are you telling me number 30?
0: Ed is a player. Which is your best one out of all... Not the present one. Which is your best one out of all your girlfriends in your life?
2: I'm not saying that.
0: Why not? Well, she'll be listening.
2: Might be listening, mate.
0: Or did she pass away?
2: They can get on the app.
0: Have you ever had a girlfriend that's passed away? Have you or not?
2: What? Right.
0: I've not.
2: Let's pause this now.
0: I've never been widowed.
2: Imagine if I had a girlfriend that had passed away.
0: Yeah.
2: And you said on the radio, Ed, if you had a girlfriend that passed away and I just burst into tears, what would you do in that scenario?
0: I'd probably start crying as well.
2: Yeah?
0: Don't take much to tip me these days.
2: Anyway, no bids on the fish tank.
0: Great. Do you know, I'm going to smash it up. I'm actually going to smash it up.
2: Someone actually suggested that we smash it up on the radio next week.
0: Yeah.
2: If you bring in your fish tank and we smash it up in the studio.
0: Well, how much will they give us to do that?
2: Well, I'm not sure.
0: Who said that?
2: Well, I don't know, mate. It was ages ago, and there's so many technical complaints on here that I'm not going to be able to find the actual tweet relating to our show.
0: Right, okay. So it's not got a name on the tweet?
2: No, I can't actually find the tweet because it's people going, I can't log into the app.
0: Right. I mean, this whole thing has been an entire blue-eyed hex.
2: James Matthews just called out Tom Tuck as saying that as a mandolin player, he can safely say that the instrument Tom described wasn't a mandolin. So, thanks for that, mate.
0: This entire show has been technical points, hasn't it?
2: Yeah.
0: And I did it. By the way, I did do a cue for this song. I did do a link, just nobody heard it.

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0: It's the Peacock and Gamble show here on FUBAR Radio. If you could hear it, you'd be loving it. You really, really would. I'm Ray Peacock. Hello.
2: Hello, I'm Ed Gamble. It's the sexy hour on the Peacock and Gamble show.
0: Well, it's the 32 minutes left of
2: Yeah, but
0: sex,
2: that's, isn't that when hour. It gets really sexy?
0: No, it's when we do our pilot. Now, I have come up with another new section, which is called Ray and Ed Do a Pilot. Because we are well known in circles of entertainment as being the best people at doing just pilots.
2: Just the pilot, yeah.
0: Just the pilot of it. Ideally, never to be broadcast.
2: Yeah, no,
0: thinking
2: no,
0: of our
2: no,
0: Radio
2: no,
0: 4
2: no,
0: show.
2: No, no, yeah.
0: And also other telly things as well.
2: Yeah.
0: And we are very good at the pilot.
2: Very good at it.
0: Yeah, you don't get very much money for it. And it sort of, like, crushes your dreams a little bit.
2: Yeah.
0: So, with that in mind, we are going to do a new pilot every week.
2: Yeah.
0: Here, on the FUBAR Radio.
2: And
0: play a jingle, if I'll just pretend I've done that. Now,
2: Peacock and Gamble pilot.
0: That's nice. Now, this one's called The Pigeon Detectives.
2: What's this?
0: It's going to be a running serial, but this is just the pilot of it, okay?
2: Right.
0: Can
2: you just grab is this
0: that?
2: It here?
0: Yeah, yeah, there you go. Get that. Right. Now, I think you should play...
2: So, is this like the band? Is this about the band, The Pigeon Detectives?
0: No, not at all. No, I've just used the... Because that's like a well-known phrase, isn't it?
2: Right.
0: The Pigeon Detectives. I've just used it as like Touch of Frost. It's like that. Similar thing. Now, do you want to play Butler or Felicity?
2: I'll play Butler.
0: Right.
2: Is Butler,
0: I hate you, Butler.
2: Again, another searing topical reference
0: Thank
2: from Ray.
0: You. Now, what I'm going to do now is I'm going to put a bed of music on.
2: Okay, that's good.
0: Okay.
2: It's quite spooky.
0: Yeah, it could be quite...
2: It's a horror,
0: it's quite,
2: is it?
0: It's quite kind of frightening. Yeah. Wait, ready?
2: Okay.
0: And action.
2: Am I a natural Butler, is that my name?
0: You are an actual Butler.
2: Okay.
0: The Pigeon Detectives, Episode 1, The Pilot.
3: Thank goodness you're here. I wish I could welcome you to the rectory hall under more pleasant circumstances. Come in, do. Please, this way. We found Lord Charles this morning. Nobody has touched him. He's lay there just as Felicity found him. Ah, here's Felicity now.
4: Oh, it was terrible, sirs. I thought he was just resting. But when I got close to him, I saw the horrible truth. He had been murdered.
3: Here's the body. Please, do take a look. No, nobody's touched him. Well, of course the tea's on the table. Felicity was bringing it for him.
4: Listen, what are you insinuating?
2: Oh, God.
4: That would have been impossible.
3: Nobody has left the house, no. So they must still be in the rectory.
4: Well, if you know who done it, then tell us. Tell us. Brr, brr, brr,
2: brr. Right.
0: And there'll be more Pigeon Detectives if that gets commissioned.
2: Won't be.
0: Why not? That's a brilliant idea for a show.
2: It's not brilliant. Okay, was that supposed to be a pigeon?
0: How do you think pigeons speak?
2: Not like an ill cat.
0: How do they speak, then?
2: Well, I don't know. I've never had to do an impression of a pigeon.
0: Exactly, neither have I.
2: I've never been called upon to do one. I've never had to audition as a pigeon.
0: Well, I have been called upon to do it, and I have answered my calling and done it very, very well.
2: Right.
0: In my new serial, should it be picked up by the FUBAR bigwigs, called The
2: Are
0: Pigeon...
2: Are FUBAR doing drama?
0: Well,
2: is that something
0: they may not have been planning to, mate, but I would imagine when they've heard that, they've gone, right, let's get that snapped up for at least one more episode.
2: Do you think FUBAR is just going to be, like, funny people mucking about, or do you think we can get some drama on, maybe?
0: No, I think we will be on it as well.
2: I'd like to do a specialist music show.
0: What about? What sort of music do you like?
2: Like metal. Like
0: metal?
2: Heavy metal, yeah.
0: What's your best one out of heavy metal?
2: I like loads at the moment, all sorts. Baroness.
0: Oh, yeah.
2: Red Fang we played earlier,
0: Red
2: very
0: Fang,
2: good.
0: They done the one about creamy blood, didn't they?
2: Yeah, about creamy blood, yeah.
0: Was that what it was called?
2: Yeah.
0: All right.
2: Yeah, blood like cream, yeah.
0: Did you not like my...
2: From Wales and Leeches, their new long player.
0: Did you not like my thing?
2: I did, I loved it. Pigeon I loved
0: detectives.
2: It in a way. It gave me a good part, a good meaty part as the butler.
0: Yep, you had a lot of meat on you as the butler there.
2: Yep, I did. So, is that it? That's your pilot this week?
0: Well, what else? That's a pilot. It's a taster, isn't it?
2: Right.
0: It's a start for it, isn't it?
2: Have you got any other ideas?
0: Yeah, I've got loads of them.
2: Like what?
0: I've got another one next week.
2: Oh yeah, what's it going to be?
0: It's a cookery program,
2: right?
0: Right. I'm not going to tell you anything about it.
2: Right.
0: I will throw forward to next week.
2: Okay.
0: What I will tell you is my story, my pilot next week involves a famous cook,
2: right,
0: and a famous comedian.
2: Okay.
0: That's all I will tell you about it.
2: Okay.
0: But I think I am definitely onto something with it.
2: Okay. Well, we're gonna we'll let the big wigs at Fubar decide. Natalie, if you could email someone with the idea for. Pigeon Detectives.
5: Pigeon Detectives, we want to get that commissioned. Do we? How many episodes would you like?
2: How many do they normally do on the radio?
0: What's reasonable?
5: One would be quite a good
2: start. No, that's the pilot, you see. We want a full series. That's the pilot we just did then.
0: I've sneaked that onto one already.
5: Let's go for three then. We'll try for three.
2: Three 45-minute episodes.
5: And then we'll see how many tweets we get from people trying to say they're deliberately not getting into the app when they hear Pigeon Detectives.
2: Turn her mic off.
0: Can't hear Pigeon Detectives.
2: Turn her mic off. She's more of a behind-the-scenes producer.
0: Keep me behind the scenes.
2: Horrible. Probably had two more boyfriends since we last spoke to her.
0: Yeah, I would imagine so as well. I would imagine that, but I didn't make the accusation. Oscar Pistorius' trial.
2: Let's have a quick update.
0: Oh, controversial.
2: Ozzy Pizzy.
0: It's finished.
2: Is it?
0: Yeah, it's done.
2: Right. Is it really?
0: All done.
2: No.
0: That is an open and shut case, isn't it?
2: No.
0: That's amazing. Should I read it out?
2: Yeah, you should read out the story, yeah.
0: But it's just the score.
2: What do you mean the score?
0: Well, it's finished, so it's just the score.
2: The score of what? What are you reading?
0: 38-0.
2: 38-0, bloody hell.
0: Salford 0, St Helens 38. That's what's happened at the...
2: At what point did you think that was the Oscar Pistorius
0: Oscar
2: trial?
0: Oscar Pistorius, it's on my phone here, mate.
2: Right,
0: it's
2: okay.
0: On my phone.
2: Put your phone down, you're not allowed it in the studio anymore.
0: Why not?
2: Put a song on.
0: All I've got is friends telling me they can't listen to it.
2: Right, put a song on.
0: Telling me there's friends with good internet, by the way, like Sky and BT Internet.
2: All the best.
0: Can't get it, can they not? Well, again, we've got a problem with the songs, because I don't know what we've played already, because we've got repeat songs that keep coming up.
2: I know what we've played.
0: Did we play One Day by Codaline?
2: No.
0: Do we play Festival Song by Adam Green?
2: No, play Festival Song by Adam
0: Do
2: Green.
0: Do we play Heads Will Roll by the Yeah Yeah Yeahs?
2: No, play Festival Song.
0: Why?
2: It's a good song.
0: What's good about it?
2: And I know we've definitely not played it, and it's a good song.
0: Start singing it for me so I can hear what it's... Give me a taste of it.
2: Oh, I can't really... A bit like that.
0: Okay, now stop, and I'm going to see if that's what it sounds like.
2: It won't sound a lot like that.
0: Well, we'll see. That was all right. That was close.

0: I'll be honest, I found that dreary.
1: Did you?
0: Yeah, really ploddy.
1: I love it.
0: I like up tempo.
1: You can't just always listen to the same tempo music.
0: Well, you can.
1: You can't. Well, you're missing out on a whole variety of stuff.
0: Yeah, but no, I didn't miss bad time. If I'm just sat in my living room, just want a bit of quiet time, I'll do that.
1: World of music.
0: But on the radio,
1: there,
0: keep the excitement up. Well, whereas I think we're being very exciting.
1: What, you wanted to keep... You've got to keep the excitement up because you're bringing in things like Pigeon Detectives.
0: Which was brilliant.
1: No.
0: I don't know if you noticed, by the way, listener, but when Pigeon Detectives, it was a pigeon.
1: Yeah, they know.
0: The detective in the mystery story was a pigeon.
1: That was the only thing you'd worked from,
0: so
1: the
0: that's
1: title.
0: That's quite clever.
1: You saw a Pigeon Detectives record and
0: it's
1: you thought...
0: the Pigeon Detectives.
1: Yeah. Well, luckily, I'm here to save the day.
0: What are you doing?
1: Ed's Amazing Birth.
0: That's not what we're doing now. We're doing listener phone-in.
1: No, well, there's no one phoning in because we've made it sexy hour and they heard Jim last week.
0: Right.
1: Basically forced to masturbate on the radio.
0: That was sexy. He didn't just masturbate, he put his finger in his anus as well.
1: Yeah, right, okay. Well, there's the finger in the anus.
0: Just say it was just masturbation.
1: Okay, well, you know, it was masturbation with a cherry on top.
0: Yeah, exactly. A nice cherry on top.
1: Right, well,
0: it looked like a cherry when it came out.
1: Ed's Amazing Birth.
0: Oh, right. No, hey, brilliant. I look forward to this
1: section.
0: Thank you, mate. In fact, I've got a jingle for it. Do you remember we wrote all them jingles?
1: Right, go on.
0: Right, here we go for a jingle for Ed's Amazing Births.
1: Are you just pressing buttons randomly?
0: Yep. Quite a few playing at the moment now. Finger. There we go. Remember
1: finger,
0: Jim?
1: Right, okay. Yeah, I remember Jim, yeah.
0: Get rid of that scary music. Oh, do you want scary music for your births?
1: No, it's scary, not scary. Births? It's beautiful, beautiful.
0: Right.
1: Woman giving birth, right?
0: Yeah.
1: In Africa.
0: What's right. This 13, foobar birth? It might be quite apt. I'm going to press a button now, okay. I don't know what it does.
1: All right.
2: Now push. Harder. You can do it. Nearly there.
0: What?
2: Yep, I can see it. Nearly there. One big push and yes! Gracious. That's not what I was expecting.
0: It's Ed's Amazing Births.
1: Well, that's ideal. Why did no one tell us about that?
0: I cut it off at the end before it said Foobar Radio. It's Ed's Amazing Births.
1: Right, okay. Well, we're using that
0: again.
1: Don't
0: you a jingle, mate.
1: Bizarre reports from... there's loads of place names I can't pronounce in this.
0: Right.
1: But I'm going to give it my best.
0: How long have you known about it?
1: But I want everyone to know that I'm going to try my very, very hardest, but I might not be able to wrap my sort of English mouth around some of these. Okay? I'm going to try... And it's not being offensive. I'm really trying.
0: Well, it kind of is, isn't it?
1: No, it's not.
0: Could you not have gone online and, like, found out phonetically how to say the things?
1: Oh, yeah. Like, I had time to do that. Is that I don't expect someone from the Ntuulu area... to know how to say Buckinghamshire, but, you know, we try.
0: Yeah, no, yes, I agree.
1: Making cultural links.
0: Ed, I agree. But
1: if they knew they
0: were going to be on the radio in a minute...
1: Bizarre reports from the Ntuulu area,
0: right,
1: in Tshiloto, Matabeleland, North Province. Say a 27-year-old woman gave birth to a seven-headed snake in what locals suspect to be a case of witchcraft.
0: There is no point carrying on with that.
1: Why?
0: It's not even you're going, oh, it gave birth to a bit of cheese, or it gave birth to a cow
1: baby.
0: That
1: can happen as well.
0: I know, but it's not like... It's a seven-headed snake.
1: Bizarre.
0: It's
1: bizarre,
0: not bizarre, it's completely impossible.
1: Area in
0: and where is... Do you know where geographically that is?
1: Africa.
0: Africa, okay. Yeah. And

0: greenish snake with seven heads, oh no, said a woman who identified herself as Notho Gumbo. The woman said Nakomo has been complaining of stomach pains since she was 3 months pregnant.
1: Did you not think any of this through before we went on the radio?
0: Quote, at some point, she consulted a Sangoma. No idea what that is.
1: Again, like, again, you can't, and you was can't advised, come here like, prepped like that. I don't know what that word means.
0: And was advised that her husband's first wife is responsible. But when she informed her in-laws, she was accused of being a crybaby. Or cry snake. I've added that. Added to store. Nakomo's husband, Elvis...
1: Right, here we go.
0: Elvis Sibanda.
1: All right, it's not that one.
0: No, not that one. Arrived home last Friday morning and was greeted with the chilling news. In reaction, he is said to have told Nakomo to pack her bags and go. When reached for comment, Sibanda, Elvis, refused to entertain the reporters, which is a shame because he's a natural entertainer, saying he prefers to keep his family matters within the confines of his walls. Quote, I prefer keeping my family issues within my home. I am not going to discuss anything with the press, he said.
1: How did this get out?
0: And there was another quote, Notho Gumbo. Nutella Village Head, Nutululu.
1: I'll tell you now, by the way, Sangoma is a traditional healer of South Africa.
0: Thank you.
1: The practitioners of traditional African medicine. Now, I found that out in like 5 seconds flat.
0: Yeah, well, you had that 5 seconds.
1: Not my section.
0: Yeah.
1: You could have done this before you arrived here today.
0: Nutululu Village Head, Vumili Moyo, however, confirmed the incident. And he's the head of the village, but said he personally did not see the seven-headed snake.
1: Well, I will confirm that as well. I confirm that.
0: Thank you, mate. It's not often you back me up with this.
1: I had one this morning. I had a seven-headed snake out my arse this morning.
0: Did you?
1: Yep. And it survived as well. It lived.
0: Well,
1: yeah, going to make me £1 million out of his mate.
0: Breaking news, guys.
1: I can confirm.
0: The matter was reported to me. This is the head of the village, so we can trust him. Reported to me, and I advised them to handle the issue as per their beliefs.
1: Get his phone number.
0: I don't know who has a pre-established belief about what you do when you give birth to a seven-headed snake.
1: Let's find his phone number, ring him up, and tell him all sorts of bollocks. Right. And then he can go online and confirm them all.
0: I don't know what they did to the snake. Maybe put it in a Starbucks cup, flush it down the toilet. But I am certain they are doing something as a family, said Moyo. So that's nice. No matter what the woman gives birth to or what they do with that baby, as long as they're family values. Family values.
1: Does it count as a family if all the heads are attached to the
0: same?
1: In
0: some cases, women have given birth to deformed babies which have been likened to animals. So
1: right.
0: A little bit of
1: right. Do you know what? I accept the bit at the end. That's fine. I get that. Cowgirl.
0: Yeah.
1: Or whatever they will have. But I don't accept that she gave birth, that she reproduced a seven-headed snake. I don't. And I'm going to give you 1 minute.
0: Right.
1: Right. Where I'm going to shut up. I'm not going to say a word.
0: Okay.
1: I'm going to give you 1 minute to tell me how biologically that is possible in the human race. Right.
0: Right.
1: Okay. You can say, and you've got to use the entire 1 minute.
0: Okay. You're going to time me properly.
1: I will time you properly, actually.
0: Right. Okay.
1: Okay. You ready?
0: Yeah.
1: So, Ed Gamble will now explain for 1 minute how a lady in Africa has given birth, along with her husband, who I presume is the father of this, a seven-headed snake. And if we take this as being that's reasonable, we'll take a vote on it on Twitter, by all means. And if you let us know, at FooBar, it's FooBar Live, isn't it, whatever it is.
0: Yeah.
1: At Pete Got Gamble, or at FooBar.
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1: FooBar Radio. Let us know in there if you agree that he has done it properly, and then I will concede this. I will actually say, okay, well, then that lady, Tallulah, what she was called, has done a baby, which was a seven-headed snake, which has mysteriously gone missing.
0: Yeah.
1: So, you have 1 minute, starting now.
0: Okay, so they were out for a picnic, Lillian and her husband, Elvis. They're out for a lovely picnic in the Natula area in Tosoloto, the Matabele land.
1: Don't just read the thing again.
0: North province. And Lillian is a 27 woman. It was actually a 27-year-old woman. It was actually her 27th birthday. And Elvis thought, hey, I want to take her out for a picnic. We're going to go for a lovely picnic. So you're packing the hamper, your standard Scotch eggs, ham sandwiches.
1: Sorry, Ed,
0: Marmite sandwiches.
1: You've misunderstood what I was asking you to do. We're not playing just a minute. It's not that you have to keep talking for a minute.
0: If I fill up the minute, do I have to...
1: No, you've got to justify how it's possible.
0: Yeah, but this is... It's getting to it.
1: Go on.
0: Right.
1: You've got 15 seconds left.
0: Fairy cakes, what-sits, checked blanket to sit on. But this is the point. They forgot the checked blanket. So, when they got there, Lillian went...
1: Three.
0: Oh, I'm looking forward to this picnic.
1: One.
0: Right.
1: Zero. I'll tell you what, when the bosses are this...
0: And she sat on snake spunk.
1: You can't do it. You can't. It's finished. You didn't
0: get that. She sat on snake spunk.
1: You didn't get the snake spunk bit in just a minute.
0: She sat on some snake spunk.
1: No.
0: And wriggled about and severed... And
1: can the jury...
0: Split one of the heads of the spunkers.
1: Can the jury disregard that comment, please? Ed didn't say about the lady sitting in snake spunk... before the minute was up. And, right. and there's a sentence.

0: I never thought I'd say it. I'll tell you what. If any of the big wigs at Foobar hear the show, mate, I'll tell you, Eds will absolutely roll. This song's called Eds Will Roll Us.
1: Yeah, do...

0: going to finish fast, this song. It's going to finish really fast.
1: Well, lovely.
0: Told you.
1: Well
0: finish
1: done, mate.
0: There straight away.
1: That was lovely.
0: I know it was. That is the sort of brilliant slick presenting you can expect on Food by Radio.
1: The thing is, mate.
0: Four jingles at a time.
1: You do brilliant slick stuff.
0: Thank you.
1: You always immediately mention it.
0: Yeah, no, and then I did something wrong. It's just like comedy staple, isn't it?
1: Is it?
0: You sort of go, oh, yeah, I've done it really professionally. Then you deliberately do something unprofessional.
1: Right, okay.
0: And then that's how the joke
1: deliberately
0: works.
1: Right. Yeah. We've had an email in from Kelly in Essex who wants to know when Sexy Hour is. We've clearly been doing Sexy Hour for the last hour, approximately.
0: Can we get Kelly thrown off the app?
1: Yeah, we can. I'm sure we can, yeah.
0: That's easy, done it? Just get it blocked.
1: Yeah, I'd imagine within the next hour, Kelly will be thrown off the app.
0: Yeah, what did she say on it?
1: Through no intention of anyone.
0: What's her email?
1: I don't know, email. Kelly in Essex.
0: When is Sexy Hour? Was it when you interrogated the producer, I want to hear secret confessions from Ed's diary? Do you have a diary, Ed?
1: No, I don't have a diary because I'm not a 14-year-old girl.
0: Pointless message.
1: Yeah.
0: Right, so we've got literally 9 minutes left of the show.
1: Yeah.
0: I know we have intruders in the studio.
1: Yeah, intruders.
0: Intruder alert.
1: I don't like this handover thing.
0: It's weird, isn't it?
1: And also, why are you coming in? This is our domain at the moment,
0: guys. But also,
1: guys,
0: do you know what? This fucks up. It fucks up the fact that in the repeats, you won't be coming up next.
2: Do you know, we were talking about that. We didn't know how that works.
1: It's Ellie Taylor and Simon Field.
3: Hello.
2: Hi there.
1: Hello.
3: It's nice to all be in the same room, and it feels like Zoo Radio, but you're right, it doesn't, when they rearrange the shows and repeat it
0: won't work.
3: It's going to drive people
0: mental. It could be anything coming up next if you listen to the repeat. Could be anything.
1: Yeah.
3: I mean, it probably won't be as good as Ellie Taylor and Simon Field.
0: So, what have you got coming up in your show? Do you have anything?
3: Any ideas, Elle?
0: Ellie, you've just, you're essentially presenting, but away from me.
1: Yeah. Yeah, Ellie's basically taken the idea of Sexy Hour slightly further than we expected.
2: Well, that's quite a provocative pose.
1: Yeah.
2: Well, the thing is, I've just bought new shoes and they've got really big heels on. So if I lean down, then it looks like I should be in a naughty magazine.
0: Yeah.
2: But with clothes on.
0: Can I take a photo of it?
3: Not a very naughty magazine.
0: Let me tweet it. Look what she's up.
2: Can I take a photo of it? Oh, I've heard you in your Sexy Hours. Thank you very much.
0: Yeah. What?
1: I'm saying I'm supposed to be his friend, but I'm telling you, do not let him take a photo.
0: Oh,
1: that's how Quentin Tarantino started.
0: Excuse me for having a healthy interest in sexy
1: things. In shoes.
0: Yeah, I meant the shoes. I'm not even going to get your body in it.
3: Sexy Hour,
0: Simon,
3: serious.
0: Can I take a picture of you being provocative?
3: Definitely.
0: What sort of thing would you do for me in a photo?
3: Come on your show.
0: Would you do that?
1: Would you do it? Would you come on
3: your
1: show?
3: Yeah, you take a picture of me masturbating. Yeah, not a problem.
1: I tell you what would be great. A good way...
2: I mean, we are on every day this week. We might have to sort of go to that in the end.
3: Yeah, no, if anyone wants to get in touch, I can Snapchat them pictures of me masturbating or whatever. I'll pretty much do them to order, to be honest.
0: That's good, isn't it? Yeah. That you would do that.
1: I vote for Simon masturbating and coming as the time slips over into your show.
3: Yeah. I'll come on my own show.
1: So that's very much like the birth of a show, isn't it?
3: Yeah. Oh, yeah, nice.
0: Simon has spunked his show up.
3: Yeah. This is like the sort of foreplay.
0: Yeah.
3: And then soon I'm getting ready.
2: That's what Ron Jeremy can do, apparently. He can come on time. Like you can give him a countdown, 3, 2, 1.
3: Wow.
1: See, now but can you just go, can you walk up to him in the street just and go 3, 2, 1? Or does he need a build up? He definitely needs a build up.
0: Yeah.
3: That's why him and Ted Rogers could never be in the same room.
0: Yeah, no. Is that right?
1: As long as Dusty Bin was around.
0: Yeah. I don't think I would want that skill.
2: Why?
3: Well, being able to come.
0: Well, yeah, just to do it on command, like, in your head, I can do it now.
2: He's a professional, though, isn't he?
1: Yeah.
0: Well, yeah, but is it
3: is his job?
0: Is it his job anymore, though?
3: Not anymore. Now he's the face of some sort of rum, isn't he?
0: Yeah,
1: he's got his own
3: booze.
0: Outside off licences. Why
1: would you, drink anything that Ron Jeremy was promoting?
0: Definitely would, because it's something like in 10 years' time ago, and I'll tell you a secret about that rum.
3: Salty sea dog.
0: Ellie, what do you have coming up on your show today?
2: Well, are we going to do a roundup of all celebrity news and whatnot?
0: So Has there been any?
2: Well, there was the old bloody Oscar malarkey last night, wasn't there?
0: Yeah.
1: Pistorius. See, We've done the Pistorius
3: really
1: stuff today.
2: Oh, right, well, good. Okay.
0: Should tell you that the listener is up to date. Those that can hear it are up to date with...
1: Literally up to date with the cold hard facts of what's going on.
0: The cold hard facts of the Oscar Pistorius trial. We've been doing that as... Yeah. Just the truth. Just tell the truth.
1: Yeah, we do it about... We're mavericks. We do it about sort of 12 minutes after BBC News.
3: Very nice. But it's like your own spin. Yeah,
1: but sometimes you've got a song on and you can't do it straight away.
3: Some people like might be doing a wee or something when that happened, and they just want to hear it a bit later.
0: There has been the trial has come back and he has lost 38-0. That's what we found out at the end. So you got the Oscars to discuss?
2: We got the Oscars.
0: Did you watch
2: the
0: Oscars?
2: Not live. I've done lots of research. Looked on the Daily Mail online.
3: So watched YouTube this morning.
2: Yeah, we did. Yeah. So yeah, we know all about it.
0: Okay.
2: Ask us any questions. We've got it.
3: Right. Got Oscar business coming up. What else we got? got a few features.
2: There's some.
0: She said I could ask a question. And then
2: go on.
0: Yeah,
1: stop driving.
0: Ask
1: this.
0: Any question. You went. What else have you got? I'm going to ask a question. Oh, about the Oscars.
1: Get oi. It's 5-4. Right. Get wanking, you.
0: You should be at least getting it hard.
1: Yeah.
4: Right. How many Oscars did they give out last night? How many Oscars?
2: 21.
4: 21 Oscars. Is that what they do every year?
2: Yes.
4: Same amount.
2: Yep.
4: All right. What would be considered the most prestigious of the Oscars?
2: Best movie.
4: Who did that go to?
2: It went to 20
3: Big Mama's House
2: 12 Years a Slave. Yeah.
4: 12 Years a Slave, was it?
2: 12 Years a Slave.
4: Was it? Who was the main winner of the night?
2: Ellen DeGeneres.
3: Yeah.
2: Yeah.
4: What did she win?
2: The presenter.
4: She presented it.
2: That's what she. I haven't watched all of it, but I'm got.
4: You should ask you any question about it.
2: I didn't mean it,
3: dude. We've and got you didn't even know the name of during our show as well.
1: Yeah.
3: We're going to be giving out who the presenter was or that sort
4: Brad
3: of thing.
4: Brad Pitt and Angelina Jolie get on your nerves a bit. They get on my nerves.
1: Why do they get on your nerves?
4: I find
1: mate?
4: Them really sneery. I find them. I think they look really fucking smug. I think they sort of sit at awards ceremonies and don't laugh, and then occasionally do a little wry smile. And I just want to.
1: I think that's plastic surgery.
4: Go home.
3: Botox.
1: Yeah.
4: Have they had Botox?
3: I couldn't swear on it.
4: I couldn't swear on it.
2: I imagine they probably.
3: I reckon Brad. Brad seems like a good egg. Seems like a right old.
2: I think he'd
3: wank on your show if you asked him.
1: Yeah, Brad Pitt would have a wank on our show, mate.
3: Well, Brad, if you're listening,
4: all right, well,
3: couple minutes to go.
2: At FUBAR Radio, tweet us.
4: You all think they're brilliant. Fine. I think I don't like them.
3: Oh, that's what makes the world go round.
4: I don't like
3: it?
4: Them, even though I think I did once have a wank over Angelina Jolie.
1: Did you?
4: In that film.
3: In real
4: she
3: life?
4: Was in.
1: Which
4: oh,
1: one?
4: No, not literally, no.
3: Oh.
4: What was that film she was in when she got busted out?
3: Oh, Tomb Raider.
4: No, she didn't get married in Tomb Raider.
1: Wanted.
2: There was lots of side boobs.
4: Side boobies.
2: Yeah,
4: boobies.
2: Lots of side boobs.
1: Did she get married in Wanted?
4: It was one of her early films.
3: It was
4: early
3: called, one,
4: like,
3: it?
4: Mia or something like that it was called.
3: Yeah.
4: The one where she played like the lady that died of AIDS.
1: Hackers. She got him out in Hackers.
3: Did you wait? Right till the end before you.
4: I wanted a proper emotion.
1: No one was listening, but she did get them out in Hackers.
4: Did she?
3: Hackers.
2: She got them out in Hackers.
3: Hackers. Guys.
1: She was wearing a little, she had short hair and she was wearing a little leather jacket.
3: Right.
1: She got them out,
3: Gamble.
1: And that's where she met Johnny Lee Miller. Minute 27.
4: Right. So, in a sense, I'm sorry that we've even done this to you, but we've kind of rendered your show redundant.
3: Yeah, pointless.
4: Because Edda's come in with all the showbiz shit.
1: Yeah, I've got all the showbiz shit.
3: Do you guys want to just keep going for 3 more hours?
2: Yeah.
4: Absolutely not.
1: Yeah.
4: I cannot read out another tweet saying I can't listen to this.
3: Well, I would imagine we'll have more of those during our show.
4: Mate,
3: something to look forward to.
4: We get them when they can hear it. We get that tweet when there aren't any technical problems. I can't listen to this. I literally can't handle another moment of it. Oh well, that'd be nice then. So, and do you have like on your show, is there any element of flirtation?
2: Well, from Simon's part, it's verging on desperate, but you know, we have to get through it.
3: I've just
2: day.
3: Sort of wank at Ellie.
4: Why? Yeah.
3: No. That's oh, we've got nice. A guest on our show as well. That's
4: who's
3: exciting,
4: guest?
3: Isn't it?
2: Matt Richardson.
4: Okay, no, Matt.
2: You know, that little one.
3: Yeah, that little tinker. He's going to come in. We're going to quiz him with some questions and that sort of thing.
2: If you were to say what animal Matt Richardson looks like, what would you say?
3: Meerkat.
1: Yeah, meerkat, definitely.
2: I was going to go straight in with raccoon. I always think he looks like a raccoon.
4: Otter.
1: Mm. Otter's nice
3: they're
1: as well.
3: Sort of
4: Otter
3: similar,
4: is my one.
3: Vibe, aren't they?
1: We've been we had Tom Tuck in the studio and we were talking about who's the fittest Disney animal.
3: Nice.
4: Do you have one? But it's got to be a Disney animal that you would have sex with.
3: Oh God! Well, I mean, where do you start?
4: Well, generally at the vagina.
2: Do you? Nala, the Lady Simba. She's quite
4: that's
2: sexy.
4: How
2: she's
4: that's
2: beautiful.
3: What about the monkey out of Aladdin?
4: That monkey out of Aladdin.
2: The parrot out of the letter.
3: Whatever. Beaky.
4: So we're having this discussion now because we always finish our show in the same way. So we're just going to sort of like just start the music up because we're of course coming up to midnight. So we can still carry on talking, it's fine, but I'm just going to keep it underneath it.
1: 4 p.m. we're coming up to 4 p.m.
4: Just coming up to midnight, this is the midnight special. So you would do the monkey out of Aladdin.
3: Yeah, is there a
4: Simon.
3: Monkey in Aladdin?
1: Yeah, Abu.
4: He has that little thing, doesn't he?
1: Abu, right?
3: Yeah, he seems like a lot of fun.
4: Yeah, just
3: hey, they're good at plus. They're great at wanking, so you know.
4: And you're and Ellie, you're going with Nala.
2: Nala, I'd like to have a very like a nice chat with Nala.
1: No, that's not the question. Sexy hour.
2: Okay, Scar from The Lion King. I like a baddie.
1: Yeah, a bit of posh rock.
4: I like this girl.
1: Yeah,
4: and this boy who's having sex with little monkeys.
1: Yeah.
4: Well, good luck with your show. Have
2: Thank
4: fun.
2: Thank you very
4: it's been
2: much.
4: Lovely seeing you. Thanks. And this has been Peacock and Gamble on FUBAR. I even enjoyed this repeat.
1: Yeah.
4: Certainly, the only time you've heard it. See you next week.

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1: Hello, ladies and gentlemen, and welcome back to week number two now. Woo! Of Couple Goals with me, Jordan Brooke.
2: And me, Sophie Kasai.
1: Oh, you had a heavy weekend. You lost your voice.
2: I actually have not had a heavy weekend, Jordan. This weekend's been actually really wholesome. It has.
1: What have we been up to? Tell everyone.
2: We've had such a lovely, wholesome weekend this weekend. After the madness, my birthday and the surprises and everything going on, this weekend, me and Jordan decided to have a lovely weekend with a roast dinner, whilst Jordan drank pints of Guinness and I put the tree up. I put my blood, my sweat and my tears into it. But it looks good.
1: It does. And let me just tell you now, our Christmas tree is looking absolutely fantastic. It's looking incredibly festive in the Food Bar studio today, isn't it?
2: Yeah, it's looking. I think I might have to take some of this tinsel home.
1: Yeah, where would you put it?
2: Well, last night, me and Jordan, we put the Christmas tree up. I put the Christmas tree up and we had John's family over and his granddad decided to stand there and say my tree was too busy.
1: It was a very busy tree.
2: Now, I want to know, guys, are you into a busy tree or are you one of them people who like to put four decorations on?
1: Yeah.
2: Because more the merrier for me.
1: Yeah, there's a line. There's a line before it, and you've done it very, very well. I will say that.
2: Yeah.
1: But there is a line, and I'm a big believer in like tradition, classic colours. You know,
2: yeah.
1: Red, gold, green,
2: yeah.
1: Lovely.
2: Yeah.
1: When people start going down the pink route, black route, you try to throw a couple of black and white decorations in for Newcastle.
2: Listen, they're still there, John.
1: Yeah,
2: they are still there. You've got to support the hometown
1: for your dad. Anyway, welcome back. Yeah, we've got off track a bit there, but welcome back to the second episode of Couple Goals, which is the show all about your dating life, your marriage. Married life, your single life, maybe.
2: Yeah.
1: All about relationships. What are we going to be doing, Soph? So coming up on today's show, we have got our usual topics, which are the trending couples, things that are going on in today's world with celebrities, and we'll get your takes on them. We've got some dilemmas that we're going to deal with.
2: Oh, God, yeah.
1: We've actually got two amazing guests today.
2: Oh, my God, this is, like, exciting.
1: This is,
2: because, look, usually guests would be, like, reality TV or people that we know, people who are really well-known in the reality TV world, but we've got newcomers in the reality TV world.
1: We have.
2: We can learn them a few things, George.
1: Oh, well, you can. You're a veteran.
2: Excuse me. I'm a reality TV fossil. If they need any tips, then I am the girl to speak to.
1: So today we have got Big Brother's very own Nathan King and Rosie Williams in. And they are a very new couple that actually got together on the show.
2: Yeah, I've been a diehard Big Brother fan since I've been a kid. And I absolutely love the show. So I can't wait to get some inside scoop.
1: We are going to get some inside scoops because Big Brother is not actually a dating show, is it?
2: It's
1: not. They've managed to find love in there.
2: Yeah.
1: Maybe Love Island should take a few tips.
2: Yeah, maybe they should, because I don't think there's many left in that one. But you know what? In Big Brother, there is actually a few couples that have actually married and had kids and lasted quite a while. So
1: yeah.
2: Let's hope this could happen with them.
1: So we have got them two amazing guests in today. We're going to play interview them, play a short game with them, and then we're going to get onto our listener questions, aren't we, Soph?
2: That's the exciting bit of today.
1: Yes.
2: Because I've asked you a few questions, and we've had so many responses, and I cannot wait to speak to Jordan about these responses, because the question last week was very interesting.
1: There is. And the question last week was very apt towards me and Sophie, you know. It was all about engagements.
2: And we'll be reading all your answers into when you think is the right time to be asked to be married.
1: That's it.
2: So there you go. Fantastic show we've got for you guys today. It's our second show. And we just want to start off by saying thank you for everyone's support for last week. It is just honestly amazing how everyone's been sharing and liking and listening and sending in loads of answers. Me and Jordan appreciate it so much. So we're going to give you an even better show this week.
1: That's it. Make sure you look at all FUBAR's socials to get all of your questions. Anything you want to ask me and Soph, you can get it all in there for us over the next coming weeks.
2: So, come on, Jordan.
1: Moving on. To section one of our show, which is all about trending couples in today's world. And we're going to give our take on it and see if the viewers' take is the same. The listeners' take is the same, rather.
2: Yeah, right.
1: So, our first one is all about the gorgeous probably one of my favourite actors of all time, Leonardo DiCaprio.
2: That's really weird how you call him gorgeous.
1: Oh, come on. If he's going to look like anyone...
2: Like...
1: He's smooth.
2: Like, what are we? Like, oh, the gorgeous.
1: Well, he's gorgeous. Is he not? You tell me Leonardo DiCaprio's not.
2: I don't know. I just feel like...
1: I'm very comfortable with my sexuality.
2: No, I know you are, but it's like, the very handsome.
1: The very handsome, the very dapper, the very gorgeous.
2: It's like, I'd call him gorgeous.
1: No, I'll call
2: Would
1: him.
2: You ever get offended, like, if someone like Leonardo DiCaprio was, like, on TV and I go, whoa, he's fit?
1: Absolutely not.
2: Do you not?
1: No, because I know he's well out of your league.
2: Jordan, little do you know, me and Leonardo go way back.
1: Leonardo. Yes.
2: See, right. I'd get really offended.
1: Would you?
2: If you, like, Margie Roberts. What's her name? Margie Roberts.
1: Margot Robbie.
2: She was on the TV and you went, whoa, she's fit. I'll turn it off so you're not looking at that.
1: Listen, gents, right answer. No one's you, girl. So,
2: but yeah, what's going on with the gorgeous Leonardo?
1: This is what's going on with Leonardo DiCaprio. The fans are in shock over rumours that Leonardo DiCaprio, who is now 50, is engaged to his model girlfriend, Vittoria Cerretti.
2: Oh, she sounds like a model.
1: But she is only 26 and they're ready to settle down and he has publicly dated many young women in the past.
2: I'm no one to talk here.
1: Age gaps. Yeah, I mean, yours isn't quite 14 years.
2: It's not. What are we?
1: 6 years.
2: Six.
1: Yeah.
2: I don't know, like, this is quite bad, but for a man, I don't know what it is. It just seems okay for men to have younger women.
1: I like older women, obviously.
2: Do you know what I mean? Like, if you were 50, you'd like a 70-year-old?
1: Well, I'm going to have to learn to deal with it, aren't I?
2: You probably are. Now, I think 26 is a bit young. Now, if I had a 26-year-old daughter and she brought home a 50-year-old man, I'd be like, what are you doing? But then if she brought home Leonardo DiCaprio,
1: yeah,
2: I'd be like,
1: I mean, yeah, get in
2: darling,
1: there,
2: darling, you get in there, girl. It is, you know, it is different. Like, I can imagine Leonardo DiCaprio to, you know, have a lot to give a woman. And if he is very interested, then...
1: Yeah. He has got a history of dating younger women. I don't think he's ever been out with anyone, not that I know of, anyone that's older.
2: Some people are just younger at heart.
1: Yeah.
2: But again, he's probably old enough to be a dad.
1: Well, that's the same age gap as me and my dad. When I was 26, my dad was 50.
2: See, this is where it gets a bit controversial. Look, I think as you do get older, you do find certain people you do settle down with and you think that, you know, you want to settle down when you do get a bit older, because Leonardo DiCaprio, with his life, he's probably lived his life.
1: Of course.
2: Did so many things he can do. And he's that age now where he's like, right, I can settle down. Now, is he going to find love with a 26-year-old? I don't know.
1: Is she with him for the right reasons?
2: Well, her name sounds great.
1: No, it does. Victoria, but what I'm saying is, a 26-year-old girl, you can go and pull a nice 27, 28, 30-year-old
2: bloke. You do know what I mean? Like a new Hollywood star that's just came on the scene.
1: Yeah.
2: Yeah, I don't know. I don't think... I don't think at last, but I'm sure she will trap him and have a baby to him.
1: we will
2: be
1: see.
2: Be very rich and live a lovely life.
1: Enough with Hollywood. We're now going to move on to people that are a lot closer to home. And as we talked about last week, we've really been watching I'm a Celebrity, haven't we?
2: Oh, my God, we love it so much. Like, the other night, I said to John, please come and just watch something else. Like, I really just want to watch, like, Lioness. I'm really into that. John was like, no, I have to watch I'm a Celeb. I'm obsessed with I'm a Celeb.
1: Well, it's been brilliant this year.
2: You can't even argue
1: with me. No, I think it's been one of the best series to date, if I'm honest with you. And on to our next trending couple, which is actually, well, trending couple or not couple, that is the question. This is moving on to Maura Higgins now and Pete Wicks. They fuel their dating rumours as she confirms she was dating someone before entering the jungle. He's posted on Instagram stories asking fans to vote for her in the jungle and save her. They were spotted kissing a few weeks ago.
2: Yeah, come on. You can't deny that. We have been there, Jordan.
1: It reminds me of me and you.
2: Me and you. I get it. I get why she wants to keep it quite quiet and she doesn't really want it out there in the public until probably she feels like she's comfortable. It's going to be a thing. And I get that and I respect that for that. You know, when you are in the public eye and you date someone else in the public eye, like the media just go mental for it. And for me, when I was dating you and vice versa, I just knew that, you know, everyone's going to have a comment to say about it. Everyone was going to put the 50 pence in. It's going to go everywhere. Mm. And I just want to make sure you were going to be my person
1: until
2: openly said. So I do believe they are probably doing what we did. They're probably dating. Yeah. They're probably getting with each other.
1: Yeah, and it is very hard when you're in the public eye to keep things a secret, as we know. We did it well. We lasted, I think, about 3 months.
2: That press is clever.
1: Yeah, 2 or 3 months. And the way we actually got caught out was I had a photo with you. and you couldn't see me in the photo at all, but I had my arm around you, and you could see this bangle on my wrist. Do you remember? This bangle was the only thing that was on view, and it ended up in the press that is Sophie Kasai's secret man Jordan Brooke because of the bangle just on his wrist. Yeah, and it went mad. Do you remember?
2: I know. Thank God they didn't think of someone else. It can be really awkward.
1: Imagine if it was someone else and they just had a bangle and you don't never told me.
2: But yeah, you know what? I think they seem like a really good couple. I think Maura did an interview saying that they have like really good banter together and they just take the piss out of each other and like all these different things. And I think you've got to have that in a relationship. I think you've got to have the humour, the banter, the fun, and you have to be able to take the piss out of each other.
1: Of course.
2: But not too far.
1: No, and I think, and Pete's always been very good at that. Obviously, I've known Pete a long time. And I think what them two have got going for them is they've been friends for a long time before. Mm. They've known each other for a while. Mm. I think that always really does help. When you get into a relationship, we weren't so much friends, but I knew who you were. And we've been in the same circles. I know Marnie, your cousin, very well.
2: It works a lot more, I think, when you're in the same industry, because you get it, don't you? Yeah. They both get each other. Like, he's obviously doing Dance Strictly. He's obviously doing Strictly. She's doing another reality TV show. Like, I mean, both of them together. Yeah. I mean, I can imagine they'd be pretty rich after these shows.
1: And I know we're talking about I'm a Celebrity, but let's just have a bit of a round of applause for Pete on Strictly Come Dancing. Because he's through to the semi-final.
2: He looks really, really well. I'm so proud of Pete. And he has smashed it.
1: We had my nan and granddad round last night for dinner and they refused to leave until Strictly had finished. Because they just wanted to watch Pete.
2: Yeah, and she was drinking that little hot chocolate.
1: That's it. Pete, my nan's rooting for you, mate. Keep going.
2: Yeah, keep going, mate. Keep going.
1: So that is our trending couples for this week. Anyway, we wish Maura and Pete the best if they're dating. And DiCaprio,
2: keep it a secret as long as I can, Maura and Pete.
1: Well, they're not doing very well.
2: Yeah, they're not.
1: And we've just really not helped them.
2: Yeah, I know. Yeah, all right. Okay. Right.
1: But moving on, anyway, to our next stage of the show, which is our couple dilemmas. Mm. Now, this is a dilemma that most people in day-to-day life, in every walk of life, can go through. This is a question that's asked a lot across shows like this.
2: Yeah.
1: And to people like this.
2: And just in life, in friendship groups.
1: It is. So the big question is...
2: Drum roll.
1: Can you ever be friends with an ex? Silence in the studio because I'm not talking first.
2: Well, I just, you know, I've got no filter and I just don't want to say the right or wrong thing. Right, there's boundaries, right? In a relationship, I'm off on a tangent here. There's just boundaries in a relationship, yeah? Mm-hmm. And there is being civil with an ex-partner and there's being friends and overly friendly. Now, if you've got history with someone, the history being, you know, you slept together and you lived together and it was really, you know, an in-depth relationship, I don't think... Personally, I could be with someone who was that close with an ex. Mm. Exes are exes for a reason.
1: Yeah, agreed. I very much agree with you. I think there's boundaries and there's lines. I think we're not horrible people. And we've both seen ex-partners out in the past. Yeah. And we've always said hello. Mm-hmm. I would always say hello to your ex-partners. You probably would to mine. It's just... But there's having respect and saying hello.
2: Yes.
1: There's not being horrible. And there's...
2: And then there's going for dinner with
1: and them. There's... Yeah, exactly that. Now I think it can change... When you've got children.
2: Yeah, obviously, massively. Yeah, of course.
1: If you leave someone and you've got children with them, and for the sake of
2: that's
1: the children...
2: That's co-parenting,
1: co-parent, but for the sake of the children, you do still do things where the mum and dad are both there with the kids. I think new partners...
2: I think that is amazing,
1: new partners have to accept that.
2: Yeah.
1: That is something you're doing for the children. You have to be the bigger people.
2: If you can co-parent, I think that is the most amazing thing to help your child be brought up in such a great family environment. So it's different. If you've got a family, it's a totally different scenario. But if you are just dating someone or started seeing someone and he's really friendly or she's friendly with the ex and they're going out for dinner and laughing and joking, absolutely not. I'd be like, nah, no way. Set the boundaries. You can be mates, but not... That close.
1: Yeah, I do think that. It becomes difficult sometimes if you're in the same friendship groups. Like...
2: Yeah, we've seen that in the past, haven't
1: we? Yeah, we have. And obviously when you get with someone, you bring them into friendship groups of your own, which means 9 times out of 10 they do keep some of the friends.
2: Yeah.
1: Do you know what I mean? It's tough.
2: Yeah, that's hard because then obviously you're going to lose friends along the way with it. But look, I think it's good to be friends with an ex and keep it civil.
1: Yeah.
2: Because there's nothing worse than having a toxic ex who, you know, it's just bitter and everything about it is bitter. So, yeah, I think you've got to set your boundaries.
1: Yeah.
2: You've got to set your boundaries and, you know, there's got to be talks if you do meet someone they're really close with the ex. But then if they do have family and they have got a partner, an ex-partner who's the mom or the dad of the baby, that's a total different ball game, different conversation.
1: Yeah. So I think the bottom line is, as long as you have boundaries with your current partner, mm-hmm. you've had the conversation about it, you've mm-hmm. spoken about it,
2: yeah,
1: and everything is out in the open, there's nothing being lied about, then the coast is clear.
2: The coast is clear.
1: God, we're good, aren't we?
2: We are.
1: We're good.
2: It's just fair, isn't it?
1: Yeah, I think so.
2: It's just fair. Yeah.
1: Right, that is the end of part one of Couple Goals. We will see you in 5 minutes or so for part two.
0: VAR, you serious? 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
3: This is one sport where it's unforgiving. 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All their opinions are different and they all think their opinion matters and they don't mind voicing it.
1: Yeah.
3: So we're trying to create somebody for that. You know, you have to be robust, you have to be mentally strong.
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9: 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I was just stuck on the sofa then for another few days and I was thinking about this and going over this in my head and I realised that, like, my life was never going to change until I really started to find a way to make it work.
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10: The triple lock in its current form is just no longer mm-hmm. fair.
11: Not just this government, but governments over the last sort of 30 years differentiate between pensioners and young people in the way that the triple lock is spoken about and is like almost fetishized in the way that it won't be touched and you can't mm-hmm. say anything about it, and if you touch it, it's essentially political suicide.
1: Right, ladies and gentlemen, welcome back to Couple Goals with Jordan Brooke and Sophie Kasaya. We have got our two amazing guests in the studio for you now. Big round of applause, Soph.
2: Oh, what a lovely pair.
1: It is. And one thing I've noticed, Nathan, you've got a hell of a barnet,
2: mate. I didn't want to say it, but you look like an Essex lad.
12: Is that right? Is that a compliment?
2: Well, it is.
1: That's a very good compliment.
12: Yeah, it's maybe needing trimmed. I've had a bit of stick for it, mainly from family, but I like it. Rose likes it. So that's
2: see, Jordan's a barber.
1: I know a really good barber if you need one.
12: All right, okay.
2: You're looking at his hair thinking, yeah. Oh, God, the things I could do.
1: What a canvas that is. And Rosie, your hair is amazing as well.
2: Oh, that's very good.
8: Jordan, we just found out we might have an Essex girl in the studio.
2: Oh.
1: So let's start. Where are you both from? Rosie, we'll start with you. Where are you from?
13: So I'm originally from Southend in Essex.
1: Southend on Sea.
8: That's a good place. My mum lives there.
13: Does she really?
8: Yeah, I moved her down.
13: That is fabulous.
8: She thinks she's in Marbella every summer.
1: Yes, she does.
8: Like,
1: when Soph's mum moved down from the northeast to Southend, she texted, she said, I love it here. She said, they've got palm trees and everything.
12: Yeah, we don't get that in Scotland. In
8: yeah, no, well, listen, Newcastle don't get that over there, that's why.
1: So you're originally from Southend, Rosie, yeah?
9: Yeah, but I live in Cornwall now.
8: Oh, lovely.
1: Lovely. Yeah, that's it. And what about yourself, Nathan? I can hear a very strong accent over there.
12: Do you know
1: what?
12: I didn't think it was that strong, but then when I hear it back on the telly, I'm like, bloody hell.
8: Same.
12: I'm South Scotland, so I'm probably about, I would say, an hour and a half from Newcastle, actually.
8: Yeah, yeah. Basically, we're cousins.
12: Basically. Yeah, that's it.
8: We're probably sound the same. To Jordan, we're probably sound the same.
1: Yeah, it's not far off. Scottish and Newcastle isn't too far off.
8: Nah, we've got a few words. Bonnie lad, Bonnie lass.
1: That's it. Yeah. We'll get some subtitles up for this.
12: Yeah, exactly. Yeah, sorry, guys.
1: Anyway, you both obviously found fame going into the Big Brother house.
8: Mm.
1: We're going to ask you, first of all, what was that like? We'll start with you, Nathan, on that one. What was it like?
12: Do you know, it was mad because, like, the whole social media thing for me, and actually the same for Rosie as well, we never really did it before. I had about 200 followers on my Instagram before I went in.
8: Mm.
12: And then to come out, and it's just mental. And all the, you get loads of positive stuff, I get that. And there's been loads of negative as well.
1: Of course.
8: Oh,
12: I find the negative stuff funny, I can't lie. I just think it's hilarious, especially when they're witty with it.
8: That's the best way to be.
12: That is so funny.
1: Yeah. One of the strengths being in our industry is being able to take the mick out yourself a little bit. My dad always taught me, if you let your sense of humour take over, if you can take the mickey out yourself, then no one else can win, really. You know what I mean?
12: Yeah. And I totally agree. I realise I've got, like, pretty unattractive feet.
8: I tell you what, if you want to know anything about yourself, the trolls will tell you. My God, if you're having a bad day or you've got a big spot on your forehead, they will let you know, and you're like, great, thank you.
1: And this, I do believe this is how it should be. We don't like giving the trolls airtime at all. Nobody does.
8: No,
1: but if we can laugh about it like this, give them a big one.
8: Listen, Nathan, if you can laugh about it, you're going to get through very, very well. You know, because look, it is hard being very new to TV in this industry, and you know, it's a crazy world. I still find it crazy now. But one thing, you know, if you do get the negative comments, then if you can laugh them off and sometimes just look at the profile photo and think, yeah, I'm all right.
12: Exactly.
8: I'm all right, love.
12: I'll stick as I am, thanks. Yeah,
1: exactly. That's it. Rosie, how did you find the Big Brother experience?
9: So, how did I find the experience in the whole?
1: Let's go two questions. Yeah, just say, how was the experience as a whole?
9: Yeah.
1: And how do you feel that you have potentially changed Big Brother into a dating show?
9: Oh, my God. That's what's so wild. Right, okay, so.
8: What was it like in there?
9: I loved it. I thought it was honestly the best experience with the best people I've ever met.
1: Yeah.
9: And that's why, when I came out, Nathan's sick of me saying this, but I felt like it. Of course, they're only going to show the drama because, of course,
8: we know.
9: But I just thought, oh my God, this is the most amazing time, and we had so much fun, and everyone's so amazing. So I was just like, oh, I wish they showed. Of course, they're going to go for the storylines, but I wish they showed more of the. Like,
8: of course,
9: really love.
8: But you know what? One thing you can take from that is your memories on it.
9: Yes.
8: You know, one thing I'll say, like, used to, you know, if you, I know you're in a new relationship now, but one thing you'll never, like, forget is you both went through this crazy experience together that no one else will understand.
9: Yeah.
8: And that is that, you know, if you met someone else now, or you met someone else, they will never know what you've just went through with Big Brother, you know? So that is really special that you both went in there together. So your time in there used to, obviously, got in a relationship, and then since then, how long has it been since you've left the Big Brother house now?
9: 3 weeks for me.
12: Yeah, but two weeks
9: for
12: it will be,
8: And so since then, have you been seeing much of each other? How's the relationship going so far?
9: We've literally seen each other like every day.
1: No way.
8: Jordan.
1: Yeah.
8: This is good.
1: Yeah, good. Nathan's train bills are a function.
12: Tell me about it.
1: I used to do it. That's why I moved it down. Newcastle, London. I thought, no, got to get it down.
8: Yeah, you know what? I loved it, though. Like, when Jordan would get the train to me, or I'd go and see him, like, I'd get all ready and get all glad. It's exciting, isn't it?
9: So lovely, yes.
8: It is so exciting.
1: So, when you was both in the house, obviously, you're in a big bubble in the Big Brother house, aren't you? And take this the right way. There's only a selective choice of male and females in there, you know? So it's just you two. Did you think, or did you worry about when you was going to come out that it would change for you too? Did you think it'd be very different once you come out?
8: Yeah.
1: Like your connection, do you think?
12: I thought it was going to be different in a good way. I was looking forward to getting out, and the two of us actually been able to speak openly, because obviously everyone will have seen it was just us staring at one another. Because you want to say something, but you're thinking, my gran's watching.
1: What did you want to say? Come on, grandma, when I watch this.
12: Well, of course I wanted to tell her that I loved her. Of course I wanted to, like,
8: take her clothes off.
12: Yes, exactly. Obviously. Yeah. So
1: that's why I joined Geordie Shore.
8: She is a beautiful woman. I mean, I would as well. She's absolutely gorgeous.
9: Oh, you are lovely. You're beautiful. You are such a sweetheart.
8: So, yeah, there was a few things you wanted to say. Listen, yeah. I get that. Like, Geordie Shore, it's not... Well, if people always say, like, what's Geordie Shore like? And I'll always say, it's like Big Brother, but we can go out. So, you know, you've got a constant microphone on you. You've got constant cameras in the bedroom. Wherever you go, you hear...
9: Yes.
8: What about when you're lying in bed going to sleep and you just hear... And you're like, it's so weird, isn't it?
9: That's what I think. That was my worst bit, because literally you'd be laying there and you literally just see it, and you're there like, don't look at the cameras.
8: No, and you try not.
9: You like hear it, and all, and it looks, and it goes, and it's like right on your face. And you're like, oh my god, I can't do anything around here.
8: It is hard, Jordan. It is hard. Like when you are living in a house constant with cameras, you do, you know, you want to be yourself and you want to be able to say what you can, but you know, you do know that the cameras are there. And I bet for you guys as well, like, you know. You are aware of it, but I bet now that you're out of the Big Brother house, I bet it just feels so good to just be free.
9: That's it. And like, I know that I'm such an awkward person anyway, and then I know that because these because I know that I know Nathan is as well, where he says he is as well. We're both quite bad at talking about feelings, so when it's like that,
8: Absolutely.
9: It's nice to be
8: we were just fueled with a bit of vodka, so it was a lot easier.
1: But the cameras do enhance all of that, don't they? They make that sometimes. Obviously, we've all done TV now, and it makes things harder to talk about sometimes, and you know there could be potentially a bit of backlash coming from it.
8: Oh, yeah.
1: Which brings me on to my next question. How did the rest of the housemates take it when they heard out that you two was potentially together? Nathan, do you want to lead on that one?
12: Yeah, they seemed... what we prioritised more than anything, more than the cameras and people at home, was the people in the house. We didn't want... Because at first, a few people would come into a room and the two of us would be sitting there and they'd be like, oh, we'll just leave you to it. I'm like, no, come in and talk to us.
9: And a lot of the times we were just talking, but of course they've shown us just
12: they think we're shagging or whatever. Yeah. We're not. We're just
8: chatting. It's the Scottish coming Love it.
1: It's brilliant.
8: But yeah, it's true.
12: So I think that for me, that was for the both of us, that was the main thing. But I think they took it all quite well. I think, Emma, and then obviously for us, Emma was from day one was someone that I was best pals with, really. And then it became the three of us, and then Sarah as well. And yeah, I think we had a.
8: Are you all still close now then?
9: Yeah.
12: The four of us are in a little group chat.
8: I love that. Yeah, we're like that, Jordan, aren't we? Abby's like our daughter.
1: Definitely. The amazing thing about these TV shows is you do meet friends for life, you know?
8: Of course you do, yeah.
1: And I've done, obviously, Soph's done Geordie Shore for a long time. I've done TOWIE for a while. You've now done Big Brother, where you... There'll be certain ones on there you don't want to talk to. We all have certain people on our shows we don't want to talk to.
8: Some of them are just work
1: colleagues. But there will be ones that will definitely be... I don't want to drop you in any hot water, but at the wedding one day, if you two do get married.
12: Emma's going to be best man. That's Emma's best man.
8: Love it. Go on, Emma.
1: Did you find that anybody outside of the house, i.e. the public, and I've spoken about trolls a little bit, but did you find that any of them had judgment towards you two as a relationship when they watched it blossom on TV? i.e., is it real? Is it not?
9: Yeah, we really couldn't. We were genuinely really shocked because we thought that was the most awkward, cringy piece of television ever that anyone could ever watch. How could you
12: Why would
9: not
12: we do
9: think?
12: It like that? Yeah, why would you want to do it like that? Like, we wouldn't. We'd make it look really attractive and whatever. We made it look horrific. Why?
9: Why would we want to do that? If we were trying to do that, we would be like very like, ooh. But we would, it was very... we look scared. Like, I know, my God, it was just diabolical. So I'm like, okay, I understand. But like, we watched a few bits back and we're like, oh God, it does look like that.
8: But they make it look like that, whereas don't they? With the music.
1: Yeah, so what have people said on
9: they
1: the outside?
9: It's all fake and a showmance. And when we came out, we just like, what the hell?
8: It's horrible. It is horrible. When, you know, your feelings are very genuine. When, you know, you've lived in a house where it is so intense. How long were you together in the house for?
12: So you were five weeks, and then I was in for six.
8: It is so intense living in a house like that. You know, like 6 weeks in there is probably like a year.
12: Oh, yeah. Definitely.
8: And people don't realise, like, you were spending every second of every day together, of every moment. There's no phones, there's no distractions. Yeah. So you probably know yourselves better than people on the outside have known each other for
2: like, I don't know, 5 months.
1: Yeah. Of course.
2: Because you've had to really find out about each other. So when people say, you know, it's a showman and it's fake, like, I don't think they realise that how much time you've actually spent together.
1: Yeah.
2: You know, and you know, me and Jordan have been through things.
1: Yeah, we were suspect to a little bit of that, you know, and it wasn't just the public. You get a few people in the public. Yeah. The majority of the public were buzzing for me and Soph. Obviously, they'd seen Soph and Ryan for a long time. I'd been through a little bit of a tough time on my show, and people was rooting for us, but you did have people that wasn't so much and did try to be a little bit, oh, he's using her, she's using him. And it was people amongst my own TV show that was doing that as well, that I worked with every day, that I quite liked. Come out all of a sudden, I checked the press and they'd done an interview saying, yeah, Jordan's just using Soph.
2: It's horrible.
1: Which,
6: Yeah, have you had that as well?
14: Yeah, and we were really surprised because I think as well, because we were trying to be respectful of housemates and be like, we kind of were, I know it looks like we're not, I know it looks like that, but we were trying to do it when no one was looking. We genuinely were. So I think a lot of people weren't really seeing as much as they're going to come out and be like, what the hell?
1: Of course.
14: So I think some people have been saying stuff and we've been like, that's
12: surprising. It's surprising though, I think, because like the one time, that's when I came out in that Friday night interview, final night, and then they said showmans, I was like, not for sex. Because I thought, how can it possibly be, when the one time we had the conversation was when we thought no one was listening.
1: Yeah.
12: Like, we were literally on another building off-site. They said something about mics not working, the cameras weren't there.
1: Classic.
2: We fell
12: for it, clearly.
1: Yeah. We weren't filming. You liar.
12: You got us.
1: Nathan, what was it like? Obviously, you was in the house slightly longer than Rosie.
12: Yeah.
1: What was it like when your little love left the building when she got evicted?
12: I don't know what they showed of it, but that couple of days there were the hardest days I had in the house, without a doubt, because realise how like manic it is. You're standing in there, like, I was at risk of going, Rosie was standing there, and then Ali, who I didn't want to go either. So it's just mental all the... And I'm not an emotional person, but in there, I never used to be anyway. But it just knocks you. And then the following day as well, I was back in the vault. They just did it to piss me off, I think, just to try and wind me up. And it was horrible. I think without Emma there, I think I'd have struggled more. If Emma had gone as well, the two of them. But Emma kind of rallied round and kind of made sure I was all right, I think.
1: I'll take it, Rosie, sort of become your, like Sophie's with me, your safety blanket in there.
12: Yeah.
1: You know, if someone annoys you in there, we all know in these places you can't, and you don't want to lose your temper because you're on TV.
12: Yeah, exactly.
1: There's things you can't say, things you don't want to say, and you want to keep the peace. Mm-hmm. But you had each other in there. That must have been tough once you'd left.
12: Yeah, I would just go and bitch about someone to Rosie. So I'm like, what am I going to do now?
2: You know what? Good on you, though, for coming out and sticking together after as well. Yeah. You know, like, you do see these shows, don't you? Like, Love Island stuff, and inside, they're all over each other and the makeup work. And then when they get out, it's just gone.
1: Of course.
2: So, yous are like, you know, you've had the time away from her, and then you've came out and you have really given it a go. So, good on you. It is hard. It is really hard in this industry. You know, you're going to have people talking about you left, right, and centre. But,
1: of course.
2: You know, love. Getting deep now.
1: Yeah, stands it.
2: Love will keep us together. You know, me and Jordan had so many comments and so many horrible things. I've read things online about us and it's just been horrible. But, you know, I used to just look at Jordan and go, you know what, I know he loves us. And that's all that matters, you know. So, yeah, it wipes it all away.
1: Yeah.
2: How
1: do you both plan on making the long distance work? Because obviously you're a hell of a way from... Well,
12: from
1: actually, you're not even Essex. You're Cornwall.
2: That's
1: so far.
2: How many hours drive is that?
12: Oh, I got the train and it was, what, about six or seven hours? Yeah.
1: The drive's got to be 10.
12: Yeah, easy. Yeah.
2: So you could get to Dubai in 6 hours.
12: I'd rather go... No, I'd rather go to Dubai. I'd rather go to Cornwall. Yeah.
1: Right answer. So, how do you plan to make the long distance work? Have you spoken about it? Have you not?
14: Yeah. So, Dave, you say.
2: Go on.
12: Hello, we're going to move in together. Yeah. We don't know where yet, but we're definitely going to move.
2: Amazing.
12: I'd like to move to Glasgow, but I don't know if that's
14: on the
12: cards.
14: I literally really liked Glasgow.
2: Would you? So, you would go from Cornwall to Glasgow, because that is, you know, you're going from, you know, the nice sea life, the quiet life, and then you're going to Glasgow.
1: Yeah, and to a completely different climate. It's Baltic up there, isn't it?
12: That's the only thing. Yeah, that's the only thing I'm maybe not sure about. I mean,
1: you can throw all your bikinis away, but you can move to Glasgow.
2: Guys, listen, in the middle, it could be Newcastle. Newcastle.
14: Here we go.
2: Listen, nothing but Newcastle. I can learn you some lingo if you want.
1: So there has been talks of moving in together.
12: Oh, yeah.
2: How exciting.
1: When?
14: It's just sorting some little things out, really.
12: What we're going to do, I think it's soon. That thing this of like, soon. Yeah, it's going to, I think, what are we going to do next, what wise? And then once we know that, then we can get a base somewhere, I think, is
1: so
12: the plan.
1: So, can we have a little couple goals, Fubar exclusive. Are you boyfriend and girlfriend? Has that happened yet?
8: Is it official?
11: Oh, yeah.
14: Yeah.
1: It's official.
14: Yeah. Yeah. Yeah. Yeah.
1: Let's go for the fast
14: relationship. Welcome to the couple reality TV team.
1: Yeah, absolutely. We didn't waste our time, did we, Soph? Good on you,
14: yeah,
1: man.
14: We didn't. Listen,
8: what was it, 6 months me and you, George?
1: Oh. What, that we got together?
8: No, we moved in.
1: Less.
14: Oh, wait,
1: 4 months.
14: That.
1: 4 months we moved in together, yeah.
8: September, October, November, December, January, February. 6 months.
14: I love that, but I always think as well, life is so short.
8: Exactly.
14: And if you feel like it's right, then
8: why it's right.
14: The hell not?
1: Absolutely.
8: Well, yeah, we've got a little segment later about that. If you feel like the time's right, it's right.
1: We
8: life
1: have.
8: Is too short, but
1: we have.
8: We'll get there.
1: We will get there. Thank you for giving us your time for the interview.
14: We're now gonna
1: really not try and ruin your relationship. We're gonna play a little game.
8: Yeah, we're gonna have a laugh here.
14: Okay.
1: So this
8: game, good questions.
1: This game is called Ick or Stick.
14: Oh, love
1: it. So me and Soph are going to take it in turns to ask the Ick or Stick. We'll let you two give your opinions, and then me and Soph will sort of give our opinions on what we think on each other.
14: Okay.
1: So, Soph, go on, you can ask the first one.
8: So question one would be for Rosie.
14: Okay.
8: They tell their parents about their sex life. Rosie, Ick or Stick?
14: Oh, that's a bit of an ick.
8: Yeah.
14: That's oddball behaviour.
8: Oddball.
14: But I guess it's... Would you?
12: I wouldn't. No.
8: No,
12: I wouldn't,
8: no.
1: I'm a bit of an oddball one.
12: Yeah.
8: Jordan.
14: Do you really?
1: Yeah, me and my dad are very close.
8: They are really close. Yeah. Like, really close. But to be fair, me and my mum are actually really close
1: and
8: as well.
1: Soph's mum really pretends to be a prude. But obviously, naturally, that everybody knows me and Soph are trying for a baby, and Soph's mum knows that we're trying for a baby.
8: So my mum has walked into a few sex scenes. Not like, not when it's happened, but the aftermath. The aftermath.
1: Yeah.
8: She walked in once and there's like baby lube everywhere, a bit of laundry, and she was like, what the hell's went on here? I went, just trying to make you a grandchild, mum, don't worry.
1: Yeah. And she goes, oh, no worries. No,
14: I love that. I love that.
8: Go on, George.
1: I wouldn't talk to my father-in-law about it. I wouldn't talk to your dad about it. That draws the line.
8: But that's nice though. It means you've got like a lot of respect.
1: Absolutely. Right, Nathan, let's ask you one here. Ick or Stick? Oh, this is quite apt, considering you're long distance. They can't drive.
11: Oh,
8: Ick or Stick?
1: You have to drive everywhere.
8: Ick or Stick?
11: Yeah, I'd stick. That's fine.
1: Yeah.
11: Because I think I quite like driving anyway, so I wouldn't mind.
1: What about if you want a beer?
11: That's a problem.
1: Do you like beer as much as me?
11: I don't anything alcoholic. I'm Scottish. Like, come on.
8: Exactly,
11: like,
8: that is true. That is true.
11: I wouldn't drive past, say, maybe 6-7 o'clock then. Yeah, that's my caveat to that. After that.
1: Yeah? And what about you? I think as a girl, you'd like a man to be able to drive, would you not?
8: I think passenger princess.
14: Oh.
8: You can't beat it, can you?
14: I think I'd have to go for a stick if that's the least of my problems. But I would prefer it.
8: Same.
1: Yeah, yeah, yeah.
8: Same. I think they've got to drive. I don't care what.
1: Soph's got such a beautiful car, and since I've met her, I've never seen her drive it.
8: The other day I went to drive it yesterday. I went to get in it yesterday, and I was with your mum, and I got in the wrong side. I went, oh, I'm so sorry, I'm not used to driving on this side.
1: Just expect me to drive.
14: What is it, Sophie?
8: It's a Defender. It's a nice one.
14: Oh,
8: I know.
14: How gorgeous.
8: Yeah, I know. It was my single car. I had great times in there.
14: Beautiful.
8: But now, I'm getting too old of it. I'm growing out of it a bit. Right, Rosie, I've got one for you.
14: Yes.
8: They still have pictures of their ex on their Instagram. Ick or Stick?
14: Oh, see, do you know what? I'm going to be, I think Stick. And I'll tell you for, I know.
8: You're too nice.
14: I'll tell you for why. Because I always think if you had a nice memory, if you had a nice time at the time, it's still, even though they've moved on, it's still something that had a nice
8: She's
14: memory.
8: She's better than me.
1: That is such a good way of thinking of it.
14: That's
1: not that I would think of it like that, but that's
8: She's
1: such a
8: better person
1: you've
8: than
1: got
8: I am.
1: Very, what's it called when you're very, not narrow-minded, you're like, is it called broad-minded?
14: I think so. I mean, Nathan's got a tattoo of his ex-girlfriend. And he's like, and I don't even have a problem with that because I think it, I know like people will be like, oh, that's so gross. But sorry, Nathan, to say that. Oh, that's so gross. Oh my God.
8: She is an angel.
1: No, I get what you're saying.
14: If you cared about her that much to get her name tattooed on you, he obviously loved her a lot. So how can I be cross at that?
1: That's fair enough, but do you ever? That is fair enough, but do you want the tattoo? Where is the tattoo?
14: And it's on his belly, ribs and all.
1: Right, it could be worse.
11: Just to caveat on that one, I didn't get it because I cared about her so much. I got it when I was like 18 and had been with her for about a month, and I was like, I'm going to get a tattoo tomorrow. Your name? She was like, really? I'm like, yeah, fuck it.
8: And then Nathan,
1: Rosie,
8: how drunk were you as well?
11: A few drinks.
8: There you go.
1: So Rosie, now you know it wasn't because he loved her so much. Does that change the aspect?
14: Nathan, what the hell?
8: Listen, it was easy. You can get to it.
12: Yeah, exactly.
8: You can get it. Yeah.
1: I think you should pick something nice to cover it up.
8: Yeah, I do. Go on, John, what's yours?
1: Right, Nathan, I'll come back to you and we will say to you, this is quite funny. Does it give you the ick if they chew with their mouth open?
12: Oh, that's definitely, yeah. That's a major.
8: Good job, you don't do it then, do you?
14: I don't, but look at those teeth. So I don't know

0: You. You're on for a winner.
1: So go on, how do I wake up?
0: Soph wakes up, yeah.
1: Arm in the air.
0: Every morning, it's great, because I'm always up first. Soph wakes up, arms up, yeah. Morning breath's a bit of an issue, but arms up, head to the side, one tit out, always.
2: I knew it.
1: Tit out.
2: I knew it.
1: Are you a tit out girl?
2: Girl, mine are plastic, so they stay
1: in. Same. It's brilliant.
2: They're too small to be out. They're just like...
0: But how at 35 or 36?
1: Yeah, 35.
0: How at 35 years old... Can you sleep like this?
1: Yeah, that is chilled out.
2: I love that.
1: That is me just loving life. I'm like, yeah, no fucks are giving me my yeah.
0: But I do.
1: But you love it.
0: Yeah, I start my morning with a look at the breast every morning, and we get up.
2: What a gorgeous morning. Breast is big. Yeah, beautiful.
0: Absolutely.
1: There you go.
0: So it's quite safe to say that you two would stick together through pretty much anything.
3: Yeah, I would say.
0: Yeah?
1: It's good.
0: Well, ladies and gentlemen, that is the end of our Ickle Stick game. And unfortunately, the end of our interview with Nathan and Rosie.
1: Well, honestly, thank you guys for coming in.
2: No,
1: I'm really
3: thank
1: excited.
3: You for having us.
1: Now, Rosie, I just need to say one thing. Like, where's the Instagram?
2: Oh, no, do you
1: what's
2: know
1: what? What's going on?
2: I have Instagram now, but I've only posted three things.
1: Girl, you get on that. You can get some good collabs going. Get the freebies in.
2: Do you reckon?
1: Yes.
2: I'm so bad at technology.
1: Oh, my God, Rosie, it's 2024.
2: I know, I need to wake up.
1: Well, listen, if you need any tips. Yeah. Oh,
0: please. I'll give you a tip.
2: Help.
0: I'll give you a tip. Don't post a picture of your ex.
1: Yeah, don't do that.
0: Yeah, but thanks both for coming
1: thank
0: in.
1: You
0: and
1: so
0: listen,
1: much.
0: Me and Soph wish you two all the best in your new adventures, your new job. Jobs, wherever it's going to take you in the country,
1: good
0: just
1: luck.
0: Stay somewhere warm. That's my
1: We're
0: advice.
1: We're always here for advice.
2: Thank you. But no, honestly, you guys have been so amazing. And thank you so much.
1: You're welcome. Good luck, guys.
0: Right, we're going to go to a short break now, and we'll see you in a couple of minutes.
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7: VAR, you serious? 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
10: What is the point of an umbrella?
11: That come out of nowhere.
10: Bro, they make me feel ill, bro.
11: No, you can't do
10: that. No, they make,
11: you can't
10: no,
11: do
10: they
11: that.
10: Make me feel absolutely ill. And it's been obviously ridiculous recently because there's been so much rain. Mm-hmm. I'll tell you why I hate umbrellas. They're too big for the pavement, and they're too big for one person, and they're way too small for two people. At least half of me, at least my left side or my right side, is getting drenched in rain.
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12: The issues that we have, or the thoughts and feelings that we have around our weight, a lot of them come from our mum. I remember my auntie saying to me, before your mum died, she was worried that you were getting fat. And I remember and my auntie, who's now in her 70s, she still talks about, you know, how thin she is or isn't. She compares my body type to her body type, to my cousins. You know, she still has that kind of obsession.
1: Hello, everyone. Welcome back to Couple Goals with me and my gorgeous half, Jordan Brooke.
0: Nah.
1: Nah.

0: This is a really exciting bit of the show that I've been dying to talk about. So last week, we asked you guys when you think the perfect time to be engaged is. Like, what should be the time frame on it?
1: The actual question, let me just rephrase it. The actual question was, when should he propose? Was it not?
0: No.
1: It was.
0: I think we left it open.
1: It was, when should he propose? You stuck it right on me there in the question.
0: Okay, sorry. I mean, I did mean he, she. You know, it goes to a big variety. But yes, I want to know he. So we have got some amazing answers in. And we're going to read some answers out that you guys have sent in.
1: There's so many good ones. We had a response here saying, whenever he feels it is right.
2: Yes.
0: You've just picked that one out because that's the only one. Like, that is the only one that ever says that. Like, that, it was that from a man.
1: Hold on. There's another one.
0: Is that from a man?
1: No. That's from a woman called Sarah, actually.
0: Sarah, you DM me now. We need words, love. That's you on a fake account. Don't lie.
1: Oh, yeah, I've got loads of them. Messaging myself responses. Just trying to help myself out.
0: Oh, so there is a few here and... 10 years, still waiting. I'm going to read a few out, right? 10 years, still waiting. Depends on age, but in your 30s, I'd say 3 years.
1: Yeah, we're not 3 years yet. You got another year yet?
2: Yes, these are all going in my favour.
0: So what does that mean then?
1: You've just got to bide your time.
0: You just dropped yourself in it. Mine took 15 years. He needed to be sure. Wow.
1: My kind of guy. My kind of guy.
0: 15 year. Now, 15 year, I'd be 50. I'd be 50 years old.
1: God, you'd still be beautiful,
0: I'd still be beautiful, but I'm no way am I, like, walking down the aisle, like, when I'm going through menopause, having a hot flush.
1: No, I think, though, in our situation, kids first, right?
0: Yeah, kids first. Like, kids are very important to me. It's obviously body clock's different. My body clock isn't a spring chicken anymore, so marriage can wait, but kids obviously can't because of the women's time clock. Yeah.
1: I'm still waiting 16 years later.
0: 16 years. Oh, look, my God.
1: Proposed 9 years in, been together 20 years and still not married.
0: It doesn't sound like the bother, though.
1: No, it doesn't. There's a lot here that take longer than you think. I'm hoping this puts your mind at rest a little bit, that everything doesn't have to be done now.
0: Yeah, but you can dive deep. Have these people been together since they were like 18? Or did they meet in the 30s?
1: I don't know.
0: But I think, like, looking at all these messages... I hate to say this. I hate it. But it's looking like 9 years.
1: That's it. Well, if we go over an average, I'll let you have half that. Let's go 4.5 years. You're 2 years in. Just bide your time.
0: Okay.
1: Trust me.
0: Okay.
1: Is that enough of the marriage talk?
0: That will be all. That will be all for now. But I'm sure... This time next year, if nothing happened, I will be leaving.
1: Can we just get it so I've got it on camera?
0: Oh, God, what?
1: How long have I got till you mention proposal again?
0: 6 months.
1: Oh, that's not enough. A little bit longer. Anyway, I've got 6 months off the marriage talk, so we're going to give you some new questions now from our listeners and something me and Sophie can maybe give advice on.
0: Okay.
1: So
0: guys, me and Jordan are going to do the next little section and give our advice on some stories. Now, I've got a really interesting one today, Jordan, that I could probably relate to, and you could probably as well, you know, being in groups of boys and groups of girls. So this guy wrote in, he said, my girlfriend's friends keep cheating on their partners on nights out. And I've told her I'm not comfortable with her going out with them. She keeps insisting that she would never cheat and that I can't tell her who to be friends with. Am I in the wrong for wanting her to be friends with them? Now, basically, her friends are all going out, they're all cheating on the lads, but she's going out with them. She's taught a lad that she's in love with them and nothing will ever happen. Now,
1: I think it's a classic scenario, I'll be honest with you, of if you lay with dog, you get fleas.
0: Really?
1: Yeah.
0: I just think you're going to set yourself up for a drama, rumours and things to happen.
1: Yeah,
0: you know,
1: I think...
0: It's like, you know, you go on holiday with a group of girls and some of them might be unhappy in the relationship. Like not that it would happen now, but it's like me, right? Like, say if I had, like, friends unhappy in their relationship and they want to do the dirty, which is vile and disgusting, but I was there with them.
1: Mm.
0: You know I love you so much and I would never do that. So
1: definitely, but say I was going out with a group of lads and you knew they all just shagged who they wanted behind everybody's back.
0: Mm.
1: But you knew I didn't. You wouldn't like it. You'd be like, what are you going out of them for?
0: Yeah, I wouldn't like it, but then I wouldn't. Yeah, I wouldn't like it, but I wouldn't stop you going out with
1: no,
0: them.
1: No, you can't stop
0: them. I think it's
1: them.
0: Different because I trust you so
1: all
0: much.
1: All day long.
0: And you're the first person I've ever been able to be like this with. But I do get it. Like, you know, if it was someone in the past and it was quite new and, you know, I would be like, nah. Nah, if you're going to be friends with people that do that, then what are you all talking about? Like, there's nothing better than going out with your group of friends and you've all been in relationships and you all, you know, talk about how much you love your partners and you know, love talk about the futures and stuff like that. So, yeah, I think it is it's a bit dirty.
1: Yeah, I just think it's... But also, it all does come down to trust in your own relationship.
0: Mm.
1: Obviously, to whoever it is who's written this in, I think if you trust your girlfriend and trust your missus, then you haven't got anything to worry about. It doesn't really matter what her friends are doing. I'm not advocating that, what her friends are doing, by the way. But if you do trust her...
0: And you have a good relationship together, rather than they... Obviously, their friends and their relationships have not got a good relationship if they're doing that.
1: Yeah.
0: And maybe they've got a really good one that they wish they could have. Mm. You know...
1: Of course, but there is nothing worse than girls that, girls or boys that egg others on to do wrong, and they're all out there. You know what I mean? Oh, come on. Oh, come with me here. Come with me there. No, I'm supposed to be going home. No, come on. Come at me.
0: Yeah, no, it's not good. It's not good. And you'll always get found out.
1: Yeah.
0: Cheat will always get found out.
1: That's it. And we'll go on to our last question now, which is, my mum and ex-boyfriend still hang out on a regular basis without me, despite me not being on speaking terms with him. When I brought it up, they insist that they're really good friends and she's helping him to get over the breakup. But all my friends tell me something must be going on. What should I do?
0: I mean, I think your friends have been a little bit extreme. Like, I mean, there's something going on.
1: How much are they hanging out? It says regular basis. How much is a regular basis?
0: She's got like some kind of son issue, hasn't she?
1: Yeah, but
0: it is weird. It is weird. But like, what about if I split off from you?
1: My dad would never speak
0: not
1: to you
0: your
1: again.
0: Dad, but like me.
1: No, this is mother and son.
0: All right, okay.
1: So this is different sex. So if you split up with me, my dad would never speak to you again.
0: My mum would probably still speak to you.
1: No, she wouldn't. She'd not if you didn't want her to.
0: I think she'd still like a photo on Instagram. She'd probably still, they'll still, I know what she's like.
1: Nah. Not but, if it was a problem for you, though. This is obviously a problem. This is obviously a problem for her.
0: Right.
1: So if you turn around to your mum and said, Mum, you're still speaking to Jordan, I don't like it.
0: Yeah.
1: Then she would side with you.
0: Well, I think like your parents have always got to have their child's back no matter what.
1: So she has raised it with them.
0: Right, okay. So if she's raised it with them, then...
1: insist they're just friends. If your mum went, no, but Soph, we're friends, you'd go, Mum, come on. If your mum was helping me get over mine and your breakup, which she would to be nice, but then if it become a bit of a problem like this sounds like it is...
0: I'd be like, Mum, I want to cut off from him. I don't want to be with him ever again. Like, you need to walk away from the relationship as much as I do.
1: Yeah.
0: I think, look, it is hard sometimes if you've been in a relationship for a long time and you get close to the family and the friends and, you know, they when you do break up, you know, there's still messages sent between family members and stuff.
1: Of
0: you know,
1: course.
0: How are you? How are you? How are you? And it can be all right, but to a certain extent.
1: Mm.
0: Now, if you want to move away from the relationship, your family also need to cut off from the relationship.
1: Very.
0: And that is the only way that you're ever going to really get away from them.
1: Very, very well put. But obviously, we're never going to have to go through that.
0: We will never.
1: Unfortunately, you're stuck with my mum and dad forever.
0: Our family are married.
1: And I'm stuck with yours.
0: Yeah, we're all married together.
1: That's it. Our family's become one. So on that note, that is the end of our second instalment to the Couple Goals trilogy.
0: I feel like there was a lot that was a lot to do, wasn't it?
1: It was
0: so many different things going on.
1: It was a meaty show.
0: It was a meaty show, a meaty, juicy, good one.
1: It was. I want to say thank you to both our amazing guests, Nathan and Rosie. They were superb, was they not?
0: Yeah, they were brilliant.
1: And
0: we've got even more exciting guests.
1: We have.
0: Next week.
1: We've got a few coming up, haven't we?
0: We've got a few coming up. Very familiar faces.
1: Should we give a hint? We'll give you a hint for one of the couples. And it's one of my mob from Towie. Right, so that's the end of our show today. I just want to say thank you to our two amazing guests, Nathan and Rosie.
0: Yeah, they have been absolutely brilliant. And thank you, Jordan.
1: Why?
0: Just being you.
1: Ah.
0: And we are so excited for the next up and coming weeks. We've got some amazing, great people that are going to be coming into the studio. Great couples that you will definitely, definitely know. So we've got some great questions to ask them and loads of fun games. But for now...
1: That's it. We're going to be getting a bit more festive, aren't we?
0: Yeah. Well, we're going to go home and finish that Christmas tree.
1: Absolutely. So you can download the Foobar app to listen to all of our shows. 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
0: Yeah, we've got so much going on, and get any questions you want into our socials as well, and we will answer them all in next week's show. 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
4: Every single Green vote that is counted across the country sends a very clear message to Keir Starmer.
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10: Labour would be plunged into chaos if a leadership contest was triggered. That's the word from the Prime Minister's key cabinet allies after a series of moves by his potential challengers. Andy Burnham says he's intending to stand in the Makerfield by-election while Wes Streeting resigned from government yesterday. Next, British Gas has agreed to a £20 million payout for customers who had prepayment meters installed without their permission. They'll also write off up to £70 million of energy debts for vulnerable customers. Simon Francis is the coordinator for the End Fuel Poverty Coalition.
11: Went to a point where they essentially were running out of credit. They weren't able to top up their meters because they couldn't afford the debt repayments that the energy firms were putting them through. And that meant that they were essentially disconnected from their gas and electricity.
10: British Gas has apologised to those who were affected. Close contacts of people linked to a meningitis outbreak in Reading are being offered antibiotics as a precaution. One student died and two other young people are being treated after at least one case was confirmed as meningitis B. The UK Health Security Agency says risk to the public currently remains low. Police forces could face court if they misuse live facial recognition technology. All forces are set to use the technology in England and Wales. The Biometrics and Surveillance Camera Commissioner says that the system is not foolproof and members of the public could sue if they're misidentified. And the British Heart Foundation has released a checklist to see if you have high blood pressure. Barbara Cobson is a senior cardiac nurse.
12: 16 million people in the UK, in the United Kingdom, having high blood pressure. But within that number, up to about 5 million do not know that they have it.
10: They want you to keep a check on how much alcohol you drink and to do regular exercise during the day. That's the latest from Radio News Hub. I'm Tanita Sims.
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14: And me, Ali Milani.
5: Coming up on today's show, literally anything could happen. Labour's Keir Starmer faces the biggest challenge to his leadership yet. We will bring you everything as it breaks, if it breaks, when it breaks. Just stay with us.
14: What do you know?
5: I don't know anything, Ali. I'm keeping my cards close to my chest. Then five countries boycotted this year's edition of the Eurovision Song Contest over Israel's participation. Can the competition ever be free from politics?
14: As always, you can find us at Politics Uncensored UK on social media. But first, it's the Week Unwrapped.
5: US President Donald Trump is on a rare visit to China this week to meet with Premier Xi Jinping. The summit aims to ease the fragile relationship between the two superpowers. In a televised address, Trump hailed the Chinese president's great leadership and told Xi it was an honour to be his friend. Ali, I mean, we've turned our attention away from global events this week because there's been so much going on domestically. But this is significant. Donald Trump, who has been famously extremely hostile to China, now standing there hailing Xi Jinping's great leadership, calling the US and China friends. What do you make of this?
14: Yeah, it's pretty strange given that it's been a kind of defining mark of Donald Trump, his anti-China messaging. And his ever since he was a Democrat at one point, but ever since he was an aspiring Republican candidate, and his everything from his trade war to his messaging around the Chinese leadership has been pretty fervent. But as we've come to expect from Donald Trump, or DT as I'm going to call him from now, he does bounce back and forth. He does like a strong man. And he kind of defies traditional sort of American allies and foes. He has been very positive about Xi Jinping and about our Chinese leadership as well. What I thought was particularly striking, I saw him do an interview where he was asked about Taiwan, because Taiwan is the main sticking point between China and America, and it's the area that actually is probably the highest risk, not just for the two countries, but for global affairs more broadly. And he kind of dismissed it and said it wasn't even raised. It's not even a question that's come up, which I think is pretty strange, because it's probably the number one thing that an American president and a Chinese leader you'd expect to talk about. But that's not the case. And so in many ways, Donald Trump has, in his first tenure and in his second, redefined American relationships with allies and foes. And we know that he has a propensity for strong men, even if they're not Democratic or have an amazing human rights record, and I think that's reflected here, right?
5: Yeah, I mean, he probably sees an amazing human rights record as kind of by the by, you know?
14: Yeah.
5: Nice to have, but you can roll without it.
14: That's as long as you're strong and you get shit done, right?
5: What does this mean for Taiwan? I mean, there has been increasing tensions, obviously, between China and Taiwan over the past few years. China has come out pretty aggressively about how it sees Taiwan's place in the world. I mean, what do you make of what this could mean for the future of Taiwan?
14: It's hugely important. For listeners who may not know, Taiwan is an independent country that America and the UK recognizes. China maintains and always has maintained that it's Chinese territory. And it's therefore been a sort of sticking point in an area of great tension for a very, very long time. Taiwan has always had the absolute American military guarantee that if China was to invade, bring it back under Chinese control, that there was an American backstop, if you will, of protection. If you're Taiwan, you're certainly nervous, because if it's not even coming up with meetings with Xi Jinping, and Donald Trump looks more favorably and getting closer to the Chinese leadership, and he's talking about them being great leaders and China as his great friend, you start to probably doubt whether that American backstop still exists. Whether that American military guarantee still exists, as Europeans do, right? That's been sort of defining measure for all of us as to whether the American security guarantee and its military alliances that has fared so well for us for so long will continue in the near future. And Donald Trump has really brought a lot of that into question.
5: Yeah, we know Donald Trump is certainly not above using geopolitics, particularly, you know, who owns what piece of land as bargaining chips for his economic desires. You know, we've seen that in how he talks about Greenland, for example. We've seen that definitely in the Middle East, particularly Palestine, when he was talking about setting it up as a kind of real estate hub. You know, Donald Trump sees everything as a business opportunity and doesn't really care about precedent or what it is people want from American security, which often, as you say, is that backstop. I mean, we should say that obviously Donald Trump may be very fond and friendly with Xi Jinping now, but you know, well, as soon as he leaves, it could be
14: all. Yeah, all it takes with Donald Trump is one bad moment, and you're gone, right?
5: Do you think cuddling up to Xi Jinping will do him any favors in Iran?
14: I mean, look, Iran and China are certainly allies, and no question this will have come up in the meeting. Mm-hmm. I mean, I find it hard to believe Taiwan didn't come up, to be honest, but no doubt Iran would have come up in the meeting. So it's certainly something China will be talking about, not least because we've spoken about the Strait of Hormuz so much on this show, but a significant amount of the oil that comes out of the Strait of Hormuz goes to China, the oil and gas. And so it's in China's interest for this war to end and the Strait of Hormuz to be reopened. And there's no question that that will have come up, and it will have been a significant talking point, specifically as Iran and America have been trading deals to end the war permanently. Do you want to ask you one question? Do you know who else was on this trip?
5: Tell me.
14: Elon Musk.
5: Elon Musk and Apple's Tim Cook.
14: Talk about tech, right?
5: Yeah, Citigroup's Jane Fraser. I mean, it's a whole raft of corporate leaders. I mean, if you wanted to know what was motivating this trip for Donald Trump.
14: Yeah, but we spoke, you know how we spoke about things can move on a dime with Donald Trump. The Elon Musk relationship is a really, really good example. I'm old enough to remember when Elon Musk was tweeting about Trump's Epstein file involvement, right? And the implications therein, and now suddenly they're mates again.
5: Well, you know what, Ali, money talks. And, you know, it means more than any kind of loyalties to these men. So let's move on. Speaking of money and men and their interests, this is a story we touched on last week. I think this is pretty explosive. So last week, you may remember, we talked about Farage having received a £5 million donation that he didn't declare to the Parliamentary Standards Commissioner. This was from a Thailand-based crypto billionaire called Christopher Harborne. Farage essentially got the £5 million donation and then in the weeks that followed decided to stand as an MP. Now, he obviously denies the two are linked, and we should say he denies wrongdoing. The rules are pretty clear that if such a gift is received, it should be declared to the Parliamentary Standards Authority, but Farage didn't declare it because he said it was a personal gift. He said it was a donation that he had received because there were concerns about his security. It has now transpired that Nigel Farage bought a £1.4 million property in cash shortly after he received the £5 million personal gift from Harborne. Now, this rather undermines Nigel Farage's claim that this £5 million donation was to fund his personal security. Unless this house came complete with a moat, a drawbridge, a high-tech security system, round-the-clock security guards, a panic room.
14: Do you know that it didn't?
5: I don't know that, to be fair.
14: Well, then you're just part of the liberal media.
5: Yeah, okay. I'm part of... you're right.
14: So many questions.
5: Go on.
14: Why have I never been offered £5 million for my personal security? But we're going to move on.
5: Well, okay, so I can tell you why, Ali, actually, okay. Because Farage has now given an interview to The Sun's Harry Cole. He said, this was given to me on an unconditional basis, completely unconditional basis, but frankly, it was given as a reward for campaigning for Brexit for 27 years. Ah, now, if something was given as a reward, it can't be unconditional because the very nature of you being rewarded something means you had to do something in order to get that reward. So there were conditions attached to it.
14: Which clashes with that word unconditional.
5: Yes, and the whole point of having to declare this was that it can't be political in nature. It has to be personal, or it had to be a commercial loan. If he got it because of a reward he did for something that was highly political, i.e. campaigning for Brexit, well... he should have declared it then, shouldn't he?
14: Well, I have this question. Even if we get over the fact that he clearly doesn't know what the word unconditional means, if it was a reward for his political campaigning, mm-hmm. electoral campaigning. Surely the Electoral Commission should know.
5: Absolutely, no? He should have declared it. And the rules are pretty they're pretty firm about that. You have to register all your current financial interest and any registrable benefits received in the 12 months before your election within 1 month of their election. The rules say purely personal gifts or benefits from family or commercial loans would not have to be registered. I think there is very little doubt here now that this was a purely personal loan. Farage is just a purely personal gift.
14: Yeah.
5: Farage has just said it was a reward for campaigning for Brexit for 27 years.
14: Yeah, so look, the key question I have is, well, I was going to ask why he has to, just from a rules perspective, he got this before he was an MP, right? Now, I'm not saying this happened, but it smelt, when the story came out to me, it smelt like someone encouraging him to run for office and saying, you know, this is a financial, again, backstop, is the term we're using in today's show. It's a sort of financial backstop for go ahead, right? Which then you should absolutely have to declare because it's part of the game, right? Now, Farage is denying that clearly, and he's saying it's part of a reward for him campaigning for Brexit. Why does this man need so much money? So we're talking about, how many versions of this story have we covered? A £5 million gift that we now know about, nearly £1 million deal we did with that gold company, all those videos, cameo videos he
5: GB
14: made.
5: GB News. I agree. What do you need all this money
14: for? Why does he need so much money? Isn't he in a lot of debt? Does he just love money? And that's a personal question, but the political question is, how many people does he owe favours to? You know, how many people think they have significant influence over that man for deals and money and gifts and involvements, all this kind of stuff? If Labour wasn't in absolute crisis, this is surely should be a national story and questions that journalists should be digging up, no?
5: I mean, I don't want to be too optimistic about this story. So Farage is now to be investigated by the Common Standards Watchdog. I think he's dug himself into a right hole with the interview he just gave with Helen Cole, right? If the investigation finds that Farage committed a particularly serious breach of parliamentary declaration rules, he could be suspended from the Commons. And we know a suspension of 10 days or more could trigger a recall petition, potentially forcing him to fight for his seat again in Clacton. Now, he may well win his seat. He may, again, if he needed to, he may well turn this into a big anti-establishment, you know, they're all out to get me, it's a bit of money, I'm the most personally attacked MP in Britain, that's why I needed this money for my safety and security, what's wrong with, you know, being somebody who cares about money, we should all be like that, you know, the usual Farage points of order. But ultimately, you're right, Ali, something about this stinks. Why didn't he just declare the money?
14: I mean, that's question number two for me. Why is a crypto billionaire giving him £5 million?
5: Exactly.
14: And what does...
5: And if it's all innocent, why not just declare it? I think Farage doesn't want... If this turns into an investigation and a suspension and a by-election, there's going to be a hell of a lot of questions to
14: answer. I sometimes think in politics there's too much over-analysis. And not to sound like a Republican, but sometimes common sense in politics is a good thing. And so I think 99% of well-meaning, honest, not partisan listeners would happily accept that a crypto billionaire does not give a politician £5 million without expecting something in return.
5: We're going to quickly move on because we've got to go to a break soon, but I just wanted to get this last story in. So over the weekend, French President Emmanuel Macron angrily interrupted a speech at an event in Kenya to demand silence from the audience. He walked up to the stage while the people were speaking. He appeared visibly upset about the level of the noise in the room. He took the microphone away from the speaker and this happened.
15: Excuse me, everybody. Hey. I'm sorry, guys, but it's impossible to speak about culture, to have people like that super inspired coming here, making a speech with such a noise. So this is a total lack of respect.
14: It's the most French thing I've ever heard in my life.
5: It was. I have to say, it's giving teacher vibes massively. Like it sounds like, excuse me, this person's come in to tell you about road safety and you're all talking over him.
14: Yes. What does this represent about this school? It was a bit... a bit awkward to talk about. What was he talking about? Culture, though. Mm. We can't talk about culture.
5: So the summit was meant to show off France's new policy for the continent and improve relations in a shift from a dominating former colonial power to what Paris describes as an equal partnership.
14: So can I just say that the aim was to not look like a dominant former colonial power. And so the president of France thought it was right to jump on stage and very angrily tell people to shut up.
5: And take the microphone off the speaker to tell people to shut up.
14: No, Mr. Macron.
5: I mean, he faced a little bit of backlash for this. But, you know, I just feel like Macron, you can criticise him a lot, but genuinely, he's one of the more decent leaders we have going on in the world right now.
14: I mean, it would bother me, by the way.
5: It would, if he grabbed the microphone off you.
14: I'm trying to listen to a speech and people are like...
5: Oh, you mean if people were yapping? Yeah, so maybe he did have a point. It was rude.
14: I mean, he might have a point, but he's still Macron, isn't it?
5: It's still Macron. The Macron we know and love. Okay, that is it for the Week Unwrapped. After the break, we're going to delve into another crazy week in Westminster. Stay tuned.
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16: This is one sport where it's unforgiving. 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Yeah. So we're trying to create somebody for that. You know, you have to be robust, you have to be mentally strong.
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5: Welcome back. 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
14: And me, Ali Milani.
5: And we have got some breaking news for you. I told you this show
14: was
5: going to be... I just had a feeling.
14: How did you know?
5: So, Andy Burnham, the soft left contender who is waiting in the wings for Keir Starmer to step aside, but had the insurmountable hurdle of not actually having a seat. It has now been announced that Josh Simmons, you may remember him, Not the man you think would stand aside for Andy Burnham, I have to say. He is going to stand aside. He is stepping down so that, in his words, Andy Burnham can return home, fight to re-enter Parliament, and if elected, drive the change our country is crying out for. Now, we should say this doesn't mean that Andy Burnham automatically has a seat. There will have to be a by-election. He will have to fight for this seat in Wigan. But the hurdle of Andy Burnham not being able to find somewhere to stand, that has been cleared. Ali, where does this leave Keir Starmer?
14: So, where we are as we speak, we have had speculation about Keir Starmer's position for a very, very long time. Wes Streeting was expected to resign today and announce a leadership bid. That didn't happen. He did resign, but he didn't announce a leadership bid. And interestingly enough, in Wes Streeting's resignation letter, he spoke about how there needs to be a broad list of candidates and a battle of ideas, not petty factionalism, which has been some of the risks. Keir Starmer, throughout this process, has insisted he will fight on and he will battle on. And so really, there have been three key names that have been raised throughout this process. One was Wes Streeting, who everybody knows wants to be Prime Minister and has been working on this in the wings for a very, very long time. The second has been Andy Burnham, who is the most popular Labour politician in the country, but has had the significant barrier of not being an MP, which you're required to be to become Prime Minister. And the third was Angela Rayner, who up until this morning has had the tax affairs over her head about whether she paid the appropriate tax for a flat that she bought, which has now been cleared. She said she has been exonerated for. So Wes Streeting resigned and didn't mount a leadership bid. Angela Rayner also announced that she wasn't challenging Keir Starmer directly. And so that only left Andy Burnham. Now,
5: but
14: the problem Andy Burnham had was the seat, and that seems to have been ticked off. Now, at least we go to a by-election if the NEC approve him. Now, remember,
5: so
14: last time
5: the
14: they
5: NEC,
14: blocked him.
5: Yes. What is your read on that? Will the NEC block him again?
14: I don't believe so. No. I think the NEC would have to be utterly mad. I'm trying not to use, like, I'm trying to be somewhat reasonable in my language. I think if the NEC blocks Andy Burnham this time, I think they have cast Labour into electoral political oblivion. It's over. The game's up. The jig is up.
5: So Angela Rayner this morning announced she'd been cleared by HMRC for the ongoing tax investigation. Yeah. Now, you might remember this was an investigation into her tax affairs. It was to do with whether she was paying, I think, the right amount of council tax on one of her properties and the arrangement she had there. Is that correct? Was it about council tax?
14: Was it stamp duty?
5: It was about okay, so Angela Rayner had been cleared of deliberate wrongdoing over £30,000 of unpaid tax. She announced on Thursday that HM Revenue and Customs did not find it over the affair. It was relating to a purchase of a property.
14: Yeah, and I think what's critical about what she said this morning as well was not only had she been fined that she'd paid the appropriate level of tax, but she hadn't actively tried to not pay the right amount
5: but
14: of
5: you
14: tax.
5: Know, we already knew that. Laurie Magnus, the Standards Commissioner, had already made that judgment call. And it was quite clear from anyone looking at Angela Rayner's affairs that what she had done wasn't deliberate. She had gotten the wrong advice from her lawyers. So, you know, this was all a little bit wrought out. But as you say, Angela Rayner wasn't planning to go for the leadership position anyway. However, there was a bit of kite flying about Angela Rayner last night because there was a feeling that if Wes was to throw his hat in the ring and launch a leadership coup, with Andy Burnham not being in place in Parliament, it could have been a straight shot for Wes Streeting.
14: Correct.
5: Therefore, you needed a stop Wes candidate.
14: Correct.
5: And that was said to be Rayner or Ed Miliband.
14: Ed Miliband was an option as well.
5: Yes.
14: Yeah, yeah. And there were rumours that he had the 81 seats as well, if necessary, as a stop Wes candidate. But look, I think ultimately, funnily enough, I think the party's reached the right position here. I was really impressed with Wes's statement because, look, do I think he reached it for the right reasons? I don't know, right? I think Wes probably saw the polling numbers, saw that he would lose in a one-on-one election with Keir Starmer, and therefore didn't fancy that because I think that would be, you know, from a political career side, like, it would be disastrous for him. But the reality is, no matter what you think of Andy Burnham, if he's blocked out of the process, you've doomed your next prime minister because the next time there's even the slight hiccup in government, they're constantly going to get asked questions about this guy who's apparently really popular up in Manchester that they blocked from running in the seat. So the only way you actually get through this is you have to actually make it an open contest and allow Andy Burnham to stand, and then whoever wins, wins, and that's the only chance that you've got to come out of this looking clean. Because, you know, everybody knows I think Andy Burnham is the right choice here. But even if I didn't, I don't want to be the Prime Minister. I have no authority and no chance of success if I'm only in office because of some skullduggery that was done behind the scenes to stop someone who everybody knows is more popular than me, or thinks is more popular than me.
1: I want to talk about, I want to rewind slightly and go back to Wes Streeting and his resignation statement. Everybody thought Wes was keen to go now because it would essentially have been a coronation for him. It felt like, though, he'd massively overestimated maybe the numbers that he thought he could get. Obviously, he needed 81 MPs to back him to trigger a leadership push. And there was a real suggestion last night that he just didn't have the numbers. What he's actually said instead, and he's basically said this in his resignation statement, was that he was resigning, he wanted a timetable, he wanted a clear process with several candidates.
14: I will say, I have it on good authority, I think he did have the numbers.
1: He did have the numbers.
14: I think Wes Streeting did have the 81 that's necessary to challenge Keir Starmer. I think what he didn't want was a leadership contest between himself and Keir Starmer, because the polling suggests he loses that. Not only loses that, loses it by 30 points. Right, so it's not even a close contest. But from what I understand, my limited sources in Parliament, he had the 81.
1: Okay, interesting. I want to talk about what Starmer does now.
14: Yeah.
1: Because he has been defiant. I have heard that he has got Morgan McSweeney back in number 10.
14: You're joking.
1: Doing his ring rounds.
14: Is he actually? You're joking.
1: Which, you know,
14: no chance, right?
1: Here, come on. Like, I'm actually starting to feel quite sorry for him.
14: Yes, yes.
1: Bringing back Morgan McSweeney, I mean, it really is the last gasp of
14: dying.
1: Yeah,
14: you really don't have any more friends.
1: No, it is giving, like, nobody else wants to sit next to him.
14: Do you think there's any chance he calls Pete back?
1: Pete, yeah, why not bring Mandelson back as well? Bring the whole gang. But clearly...
14: Although, you know, I did hear, I think Ian Dale said this on his show, that he's getting a lot of calls of people who feel sorry for Keir at this point.
1: I actually think, I was going to come on to this, but let's talk about Keir first, and then let's talk more broadly about what this kind of says about politics.
14: Yeah, that's good.
1: So, Keir Starmer, obviously unpopular. It was just, last week, the local elections were a bloodbath. I mean, the fact is, we've not even reflected on them on this show because things have moved so quickly.
14: Yeah.
1: But obviously, it goes without saying, they were terrible. It was basically a total wipeout for Labour.
14: Worst ever.
1: Worst ever. Reform made, you know, thousands of new seats. And what was coming up a lot on the doorstep was disdain, dislike, but also a lot of people saying they feel sorry for him. But the conclusion was that it's still not a good thing for a Prime Minister to have people who feel sorry for you. You need to have authority, and people are feeling sorry for you because...
14: Yeah.
1: Whether you think Keir Starmer's doing a good job or not, you can't argue with the fact that he hasn't been in control of his party. He hasn't brought people along with him. You might think genuinely, actually, there's quite a lot of things that Keir Starmer can talk about. He can talk about breakfast clubs. He can talk about railway renationalisation. He can talk about the renters' rights bill, workers' reforms. But the problem is, he hasn't convinced anyone of that, seemingly his own self. And his speech on Monday, where he essentially doubled down and said, we're going to do more of the same, I think that was the nail in the coffin, right?
14: Yeah, so there's a couple of things I think to say there. One is, I cannot see a scenario in which Keir Starmer survives. You just don't survive this. You don't have the authority of the party, therefore you don't have the authority of Parliament. He's had nearly 100 MPs publicly call for him to go. We know there's a lot more than that privately in the PLP. His ministers have resigned. His cabinet ministers have resigned. He's desperately unpopular. He's just been absolutely wiped out in a local election result. He's done, right? The only person that seems not to know he's done is Keir Starmer himself. And just finding out that, you know, allegations, alleged, I don't know if I have to say allegedly, but Morgan McSweeney's been pulled back in is the death nail on the death nail, right? You don't want people to be feeling sorry for you because then you've really got no authority to drive legislation, etc. And a lot of this is of his own making. No one made him appoint Peter Mandelson. No one made him U-turn on or make the initial decision on winter fuel allowance or the two-child benefit cap and then, you know, withdraw the whip from MPs who defied that and then U-turn on it later on. You know, these are a lot of decisions and mistakes that he's made on his own on his own terms. But ultimately, I think Keir Starmer was not fit for this job. He is one of the worst communicators I've ever seen in British politics. And so he was never going to make a success of this, I don't think. Mm. And what the option in front of him now, and you know what's funny? Catherine West, who has made a name for herself over the last week, allegedly it's been reported that she responded to Steve Reed in a WhatsApp group. And when Steve Reed pushed back on whether the Prime Minister should go, and she said, listen, Steve, this is either going to be an orderly exit or a disorderly exit. Mm. I think that is really the only decision that's ahead of Keir Starmer. Does he want to leave with some dignity, set a date, you know, make sure that the party
1: like
14: has
1: Blair
14: the appropriate...
1: Did.
14: Exactly.
1: Yeah.
14: And leave, you know, looking back on some, maybe some positive legislation, you know, like the Breakfast Club's renters reform bill that you said, you know, keeping us out of the war in Iran, for example,
1: yeah,
14: and then leave with
1: rights.
14: Some dignity. And then you can say, you know, I'm one of like three or four people that's ever won an election for the Labour Party. Or do you want to cling on and essentially be pulled
1: dragged
14: out of office?
1: Kicking and screaming.
14: Dragged kicking and screaming.
1: A la Boris Johnson, Liz Truss.
14: Yeah.
1: Having said that, there is a problem, isn't there? Because Keir Starmer is going to be the fifth Prime Minister in a decade in the UK. So if we look back through history, Margaret Thatcher served 11 years in government. John Major, 6 years. Tony Blair, 10 years. David Cameron, 6 years. And then, sort of post-Brexit, things start getting very wobbly. So you have Theresa May, 3 years. Boris Johnson, 3 years, 44 days. Liz Truss, remember her? 49 days. Obviously, that one was particularly short. Rishi Sunak, 1 year, 254 days. Keir Starmer, 1 year, 311 days so far. As much as you can understand the calls for Keir Starmer to stand down, you can absolutely point to the things he's done wrong. This doesn't read to me like a healthy democracy. And in fact, this isn't... It's very easy for us to talk about the politics of this and to get caught up in the rumour mill and, you know, the personalities and the backstabbing. But what happens when we have this level of instability is the UK economy takes a hit. Mm-hmm. Voters take the hit. Not only do they have plummeting trust in the institution, any long-term legislation, there's just no chance of getting it through. The bond markets panic. The cost of borrowing goes up. Interest rates go up. Nobody wants to invest in the UK because it looks like a basket case. I mean, I'm not saying... I don't know what I'm saying. Am I saying we should give Keir Starmer more time?
14: No, I think let me assume what you're saying.
1: Yes.
14: I think you're saying this just isn't healthy.
1: No, it's not working.
14: Right?
1: Something's not working.
14: Yeah.
1: And I don't think it's just Keir Starmer.
14: No.
1: Is what I'm saying.
14: I think you're right.
1: Yeah.
14: Right? Look, I think Keir Starmer should go. I think he should... I've thought he should go for a very, very long time. And I'll go out on a limb and just say, you know what? I just don't like the dude. Right? But you're absolutely right that this just cannot be healthy for a country. To go through this many prime ministers that quickly, whether it's for the economy, our relationship, all that kind of stuff, right? But the truth is, I think the diagnosis here, I've been saying this for a long time, and I actually caught a bit of heat for this not long ago from some colleagues that I have in Parliament. I think the crisis here is the quality of politicians that exist in this country. Like, if I go through this list, objectively, Boris Johnson, Liz Truss, Rishi Sunak, Keir Starmer. We're not talking, you know, these aren't whatever you think of them. They're not Wilsons and Thatchers and Blairs or like Obamas. Do you know what I mean?
1: Mm.
14: I just don't think this is a very high. I think there's a problem with the quality of public servants we have in Westminster.
1: I'm also going to throw in, I think I agree with you to an extent, but I think it's possibly more structural. I think first past the post. It's meant to... Our electoral system is meant to give us strong, stable governments. But as the political landscape fractures, as we stop just going for one party, we become more polarised, there's many reasons why people's voting preferences and their political acclamations are evolving and changing. First past the post is essentially bursting at the seams. It cannot produce a healthy democracy because... people are much more split and fractured than they used to be. And I think we need a electoral system that represents and holds it in place. Because ultimately what you have is, you have people across the country, they have to vote tactically, often their vote doesn't matter. And essentially everybody knows you're kind of voting for who's going to be prime minister. There is so much then pressure on that governing party.
14: Yeah.
1: If we had a political system and an electoral system that encouraged politicians to work by consensus, proportional representation, mm-hmm. yes, of course, PR, I'm not saying it produces necessarily stable administrations. We've seen that it doesn't. But I think the only thing that First Past the Post had over PR was that it produced strong governments that could get things done in five-year terms. Clearly, the system isn't holding anymore.
14: No, no. And I think you're right. Actually, that's probably a better diagnosis than my
1: No, I think you're right as well. I think you're right as well. But I think there's actually a deep sickness in our democracy here. Yeah. And I think people are blaming one man, one governing party, mm-hmm. and actually it encourages parties like Reform and the Tories to constantly be getting in the way, not doing things by consensus, because everybody's thinking about the next election.
14: Yeah.
1: Do you see what I mean?
14: Yeah,
1: whereas
14: yeah.
1: if we had a parliamentary system that said all of these parties have a degree of power, work together on things, we'd get shit done, and this country needs to get shit done.
14: Yeah.
1: You know? We haven't built anything mm-hmm. substantial in decades.
14: But we also, I mean, it's not just that we've replaced these prime ministers, but how many elections we've had.
1: Yeah. How many elections right. we've had, yeah.
14: Yeah.
1: It's just not healthy. And you know, and it feeds that Treasury short-termism as well, where, you know, HS2, it's a perfect example,
14: yeah.
1: where the Treasury's just thinking, oh, well, if we spend this money, how will it look when we try and balance the books at the next election? They're not thinking long-term because they know.
14: Yeah.
1: It's so unstable. Well, so that's my rant.
14: I mean, no prime minister can reasonably, no matter what you think of them, come into office now looking at what's happened over the last sort of 10 years and go, I'm going to make decisions that will benefit us in 10 years' time. Because you don't know if you're going to be in office in 10 days' time.
1: Yeah, absolutely. Right.
14: Do you want to just say one more thing?
1: Go on.
14: Larry, seen another prime minister.
1: Larry's seen off another prime minister.
14: Respect, Larry.
1: I don't love Larry.
14: Whoa.
1: He hissed at me.
14: He's absolutely right to hiss at you, it turns out. Well, let's go to break because they're about to descend in.
1: Okay. We're going to go to a break. We'll hash this out off air and we'll come back. And when we come back, we're going to be talking about Eurovision. Stay tuned.
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7: 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I'll tell you why I hate umbrellas. They're too big for the pavement, and they're too big for one person, and they're way too small for two people. At least half of me, at least my left side or my right side, is getting drenched in rain.
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28: I had a really sweet message going, do you think I could come and look at your boobs? 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I just think they would be really nice. And if you could just show me and then I'll go away again. And then he said, I'm just sorry if this is offensive to you. I'm just a bit of a boob guy.
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14: And me, Ali Milani.
1: Now, Ali, have you heard this song yet?
8: If only there was a language that I can count in that would make me feel better. Oh, yeah. Oh, yeah.

0: That was Look Mum, No Computer with Eins, Zwei, Drei, the UK's Eurovision entry for this year. What do you think?
1: I loved it.
0: I thought it was great.
1: I hadn't heard that before, but I was on the edge of my seat.

0: Participation and accusations of political double standards threaten to overshadow the music. Here to tell us more is Chris West, author of Eurovision, a history of modern Europe through the world's greatest song contest. Chris, thank you so much for joining us.
1: Hello, nice to be here.
0: Just talk to us a little bit about why the competition is particularly tense this year.
1: Well, it's been tense since 2024. When there were a lot of protests, well, obviously after the Israeli response to the ghastly terrorist attack of 7th of October 2023, they piled into Gaza and people were beginning to say this is an overreaction, and people started protesting about it. Participants in the contest tried to protest about it, and the whole thing got completely out of hand. The organisers lost control. A young Dutch singer was sent home for absolutely no reason at all. He sort of waved his hand at somebody and they thought that was a threatening gesture. And the whole thing sort of became pretty anarchic. And what was happening was that Israel were using the contest as a kind of soft power vehicle. They were sending out loads of online adverts to get people to vote for them. And this sort of, the whole thing went bonkers, basically.
2: Chris, can I ask you, what is the history of the politics of Eurovision? Is there, I know we talk about Russia, we will talk about Russia, but does the contest have a long history of either boycotts or people being banned for political reasons, or is this fairly a new phenomenon?
1: I think it's a new phenomenon, but of course Eurovision has always been political. It started off back in the 1950s as a reaction to the horrors of the Second World War and a sense of we must never do this again in Europe. And various people were leading lights in bringing together what has now become the European Union. And the father of all this was a man called Jean Monnet. And one of his great friends was a guy called Marcel Bezençon. And Marcel Bezençon had this idea of why don't we have a Europe-wide singing competition to bring us together. And so they did in 1956. And the seven countries participating were the six countries of the original European Economic Community, plus Switzerland. And they said, well, we'll see how it goes. And if it works well, we might do another one. And here we are still. So it's always had a political aspect to it.
0: And can you talk to us about why Israel is in Eurovision? I mean, obviously, it sounds when you say Eurovision like it would be Europe. Is there what is the particular reason that you have Israel in there?
1: Many years ago, a group of bureaucrats carved up the globe into various sections, and one section was called the European Broadcasting Area. And I can't remember the exact lines that were drawn, but basically, North Africa was part of it, Israel was part of it. It's a purely bureaucratic thing. If you were in the European Broadcasting Area, you were allowed to join a thing called the European Broadcasting Union. This is the EBU, who run Eurovision. So Israel are in there because they've got a perfect right to be in there.
2: Okay, so the main criticism that I can see is the accusations of hypocrisy, that they have banned Russia from participating following the invasion of Ukraine, and everything associated with that, but have not yet banned Israel for their being investigated by the ICC for war crimes in Gaza. So yeah, sure. I guess so what some Absolutely. People might say is you understand the point of this should be apolitical, but that goes out the window. Like with FIFA, for example, once you ban one country for politics, then you've opened the Pandora's box of politics, right? So what is the reasoning they have given as to why no to Russia, but yes to Israel?
1: It was quite complicated, and I don't fully understand it, but there are sort of differences. I think Russia was actually thrown out of the European Broadcasting Union, which meant that it wasn't allowed in anything organised by the EBU, whereas Israel is still part of the EBU. So I think that's the main difference. But I guess I see for a lot of people would say...
2: Just chuck them out of the EBU, yeah. That's what people would say, right? They should just get chucked out of the EBU as well. Have we lost Chris, or is he outraged at my question?
0: I think we might have lost Chris.
2: Yeah, he seems to have.
0: We'll see if he comes back. But
2: this isn't
0: Until he comes back.

0: Let's talk about this because so it's five countries: the Republic of Ireland, the Netherlands, Slovenia, Spain, and Iceland. They're all boycotting this year because of Israel. These particular Chris is back, so we can ask him this.
1: Chris is back.
0: Chris, have we had any sense of?
2: I'm back.
0: Hello. Thank you for joining us again.
2: Hello.
0: Obviously, this, as you said, started last year. Talk to us a little bit about what's going on this year. We've got the Republic of Ireland, the Netherlands, Slovenia, Spain and Iceland all boycotting this year. Does that mean they are not going to attend at all? They're not putting forward any performers? What is
2: That's
0: the boycott?
2: Correct. Yes. They're not putting forward any performers.
0: And what will this do to the competition? You know, we've got five countries heading to Vienna. It's the 70th edition of the Eurovision Song Contest. So it's presumably a particularly big and celebratory one. Without those countries, are they going to really feel the loss of them?
2: I think there'll be a slightly muted atmosphere. A lot of people are unhappy with Israel's continuing participation, and those countries will be missed. But on the other hand, there are still 32, 33 countries participating. We had a very enjoyable semi-final on Tuesday, and we've got another one coming up this evening. So Eurovision lives on, but I think that it is slightly muted.
0: Mm. Are they expecting any kind of protest or any, demonstration or anything like that during the song contest? I mean, clearly they've got these countries are boycotting, so they're not attending, but there will still be people who are attending who are outraged that Israel is competing. Are you seeing particularly like a heightening of security, or are there concerns that some of the performers might make political statements? You know, what's the feeling about that?
1: Is that even allowed is another question. Can you, do they control what songs you sing and stuff?
2: Oh, they very much control what songs you sing, and they control whether you have, you know, you're not allowed to have a Palestinian flag in your anywhere shown or anything like that. They're very tight on the control of dissent, and this was really came to the fore in 2024, and it's been pretty much sort of clamped down on now. The only protest you're going to get is people will be booing Israeli entrant when he sings his song.
1: And I wonder if this is symptomatic of a broader conversation in Europe as a whole around our relationship with Israel. So is outside of the actual participating nations and maybe the sort of political commentators, is this causing much disturbance around the actual hardcore fans of Eurovision, or is it just a discussion that's happening in the political realm and actually the sort of core fan base of Eurovision have moved on and aren't that bothered?
2: No, I think it depends is the answer to that. Some Eurovision fans are very, very upset by this. I know someone who goes every year, is not going this year, writes about it, isn't covering it at all. And they're saying, I'm just going to find a new enthusiasm in my life. A lot of other people are just turning up and partying. So it just depends on the individual. But certainly there are a significant number of people who love the contest and are hardcore fans who are very upset by this.
1: Was the same sort of noise around when Russia was banned, or did that just happen very smoothly?
2: It happened very smoothly and very quickly. But of course, you could argue that Russia should have been banned in 2014 when it invaded Crimea. And in fact, there were a lot of protests against Russia in the intervening years from 2014 to 2022.
1: Or even when they invaded Georgia.
2: That was also tied in with Russia's appalling attitude to gay rights and things like that. So it wasn't just about Crimea.
0: Eurovision isn't a stranger to politics, is it? I mean, some people say some of the voting actually, when countries vote on each other's songs, is quite political. Is that why Britain always does quite badly? Is there a kind of slight dislike of us ever since we sort of said to the rest of Europe, no thanks, we'll go it alone?
2: No, sadly, our underperformance goes back a long way before that.
0: Oh, okay. We're just bad.
2: I mean, if you go back to the 1970s, we absolutely ruled Europe and we put in fantastic popular artists like Lulu and Sandy Shaw, Cliff Richards, the people like that, really very strong acts, and they did very well. But we sort of fell off a cliff in 1978 and we started entering sort of made for Eurovision bands. One of them worked, Bucks Fizz. And then, of course, Bucks we Fizz. Had the wonderful Katrina in 1997. But by and large, we've not sent in great acts until Sam Ryder came along.
0: Yes, of course. Yes, Sam Ryder.
1: So I don't actually watch Eurovision, I have to confess. I've always thought that the songs were gimmicks for everyone. Is that not the case? Is it just us that send kind of really quirky? Because we sent Jedward, didn't we? Or we sent those... No, we didn't?
2: Oh, no. Lots of people send in quirky songs. Look, I think the thing about Eurovision is people... Some people just say it's a sort of festival of vulgarity, but it's actually a wonderful range of songs. And there are some serious songs, there's some slightly silly songs, there's some dance songs. There's a lot of, perhaps a little less now than there used to be. There was a wonderful time when the Balkan countries entered beautiful Balkan ballads. Mm. And the French recently have gone back to their roots, and they have things very influenced by people like Piaf and such like. So it is a real festival of different types of music. Some of it is absurd and over the top, and others is more musically serious. But I think that's the whole point of the contest. It's a mixed bag.
0: I have to say, I ended up watching it last year and I actually really enjoyed it. I find it very touching. I just want to ask you, Chris, before you go, what do you make of our entry this year? Do you think we might have a slightly better chance?
2: Well, I guess I'm showing my age here. As you guys are a lot younger than me and you seem to enjoy it. I thought it was... not very good, let's say.
0: I don't think I'd put it on and listen to it, but I quite enjoyed it for what it was. Is that a fair characterisation? It felt Eurovision-y.
2: The point is, I think what's wrong is when people are saying, oh, it's a Eurovision song, they've already missed the point. Sam Ryder was a good song with a fantastic singer. Usually the songs that win are actually just good songs. So
1: this aims.
2: We've gone down this route of saying, oh, we'll do something specifically Eurovision. And I think that's a mistake. But who knows? We don't know. We'll find out on Saturday.
0: Chris, thank you so much for joining us. We'll be thinking of you on Saturday when the results come in. That was Chris West, author of Eurovision, A History of Modern Europe Through the World's Greatest Song Contest. Sorry to cut you off there, Ali, but I wanted to just wrap up with you on this, because I have to say I wasn't really a Eurovision person. I always, like, from the outside thought it was a bit silly, and I watched it and I genuinely found it very moving.
1: Oh, really? Okay.
0: And at a time where, and I'm going to sound like a bit like I'm on my soapbox now, but at a time when Europe felt very divided, and especially we as Brits, you know, sort of did turn our back on our European neighbours, watching all these young people, and you know, it is kind of it's become a bit of a queer space, you know, it's become very kind of forgiving and open, and I think that's why this Israel thing really rocks it, because ultimately it is, as Chris was saying, it was about connecting Europe after such a huge period of trauma.
1: And you always want these spaces, I think about this with the football, right? You always want these spaces to be kind of safe spaces that you can go enjoy yourself, bring people together, that you don't have to, because we have so much, we don't have to think about that. And that's what's really sad about these sorts of things happen when Israel and Russia and stuff happens, either here or in FIFA, is it feels like those spaces are no longer that sort of safe place that you can go and just enjoy your connection with other people, enjoy your love of music or football or whatever it is, without these very, very tough things also ironically invading those spaces as well.
0: Absolutely.
1: Are you going to watch this year?
0: No, I'm not, because do you know why, Ali? I'm celebrating my 30th birthday.
1: I was going to say, happy birthday in the end.
0: I'm actually not going to. So when we speak next week, I'll be 30. Yeah. That is it from Politics Uncensored today. Join us next Thursday at 5 p.m. when we unwrap the week's political talking points.
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7: I was fine on this beach the other day. 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
13: Andy Burnham is Labour's best chance of winning the tough Makerfield by-election. They're the words of Wes Streeting as Labour's ruling body prepares to decide on the Manchester Mayor's candidacy. Meanwhile, Labour would be plunged into chaos. That's if a leadership contest was triggered. That's the word from the Prime Minister's key cabinet allies after a series of moves by his potential challengers. Next, British Gas have to pay a £20 million fine after customers had a prepayment meter installed without their permission. Simon Francis is from the End Fuel Poverty Coalition.
14: When you look at the profits that are being made by the energy industry as a result of soaring prices, you know, there's enough money in the system. It shouldn't be consumers who keep on having to line the profits of the shareholders and the energy firms who've, you know, just in the last 3 months made £3 billion in profit.
13: The schools attended by two pupils being treated for meningitis in Reading have been named following the death of a college student. The patients attend Reading Blue Colt School and High Down Secondary School and Sixth Form Centre. Close contacts of the cases have been offered antibiotics as a precaution. A checklist has been released to see if you have high blood pressure. The British Heart Foundation want you to be checking your own pressure frequently and eating your five a day. Barbara Cobson is a senior cardiac nurse.
15: As we know, high blood pressure, or hypertension as a lot of people know it, is a serious condition that can increase a person's risk of having a heart attack, stroke, kidney damage, or even dementia if it's left untreated.
13: And around a quarter of girls born in the UK in 2049 are expected to live until at least 100 years of age. That's what new figures suggest. It suggests that girls born in the UK in 2024 can expect to live to the age of 90.2 years on average, with boys living to 86.9 years. That's the latest from Radio News Hub. I'm Tanita Sims.
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11: Hello and welcome to What the Health on FUBAR Radio. This is Clara Hermit, a women's self-love and empowerment coach, and I am a qualified personal trainer. Even though that's not what I do for a job anymore, I am still incredibly passionate about all things mental and physical well-being. And this show aims to inform and inspire you on your mental health and fitness health journey. And my guest on today's show is going to be doing exactly that, I'm very sure. Today, I'm joined in the studio by Kat Suchet. She is a women's health physiotherapist, former competitive CrossFit athlete, founder of Hatch Athletic, and mum of two. She's spent her career bridging the gap between intense training and female physiology, helping women get the most from their bodies at every stage of life. But this week, with it being Maternal Mental Health Awareness Week, we're also going to discuss how dark the postnatal period can get. Let's welcome Kat to the show. Hello, thanks for being here.
8: Thanks for having me. It's really good to be here.
11: Oh, it's great to have you here. And, you know, I mentioned there about Maternal Mental Health Awareness Week. It was the past week. How do you feel that the conversation around maternal mental health is right now? Because I think for such a long time, it really was something that no one really spoke about. And I can imagine it being incredibly isolating. So where are we at now and how far do we still have to go?
8: I think it's certainly better. I think certainly if you're connected and you're in the system, there is research, there is social media, there is a lot more press about maternal mental health and mental health in general than there ever has been. So I'm going to say, start that with a positive.
11: Yeah.
8: I do think people are having more mental health conversations, and with weeks like Mental Health Awareness Week and the charity that we've sort of been working side by side with Sport in Mind, and lots of other what would you call it, campaigns, are elevating the conversation in mental health in general. What I will say is I think that there's a disparity between that and the conversations being had at home and the conversations being had between friends and amongst mother groups, for example. I think it's getting louder publicly, but I do still think that it's quite a shady topic when it comes to having those intimate conversations behind closed doors and with people that are actually very important to help your well-being.
11: Yeah, it feels like, so almost like it's being discussed more openly on a, you know, kind of big platforms, and that discussion might be being heard. But when it comes down to individuals talking about their own experience, there's still that kind of idea of, you know, I guess there's shame there and there's fear and there must be so much going on. And also, I think because there is that kind of pressure that when you have a baby, you're supposed to be happy, right? Like that's what you see in movies. It's like, wow, I've got a baby, finally. Yeah. And then you're supposed to be really, really happy. Your experience wasn't necessarily like that, and you struggled. Can you tell us a little bit about that?
8: Yeah, you are. You're supposed to enjoy it. It's supposed to be beautiful. It's supposed to be everything that you've ever dreamed of. And I think all women come to it hoping for that and expecting that. I don't think you go into it ever thinking, gosh, this is going to be really, really tough and my mental health could suffer. I think it always comes as a bit of a surprise. A lot of women will dream of having a kid and think that they've got it nailed, a bit like myself. I've spent years and years and years dreaming of it, preparing myself, envisaging it, thinking about the future, especially as someone who was quite a performance-driven individual. I know you've mentioned that I was a competitive athlete at the time. But not just that, just a perfectionist in all areas. I was manipulating my body to see results. I was eating well. I was sleeping well. I was training hard. I was doing all the things to make my outcomes in the way that I wanted them to be. Therefore, if I learned hard enough, or I tried hard enough, or I wanted it hard enough as a mother, then surely it I would be able to affect the outcome positively as well. And it was not the case for me at all. And I find motherhood was incredibly leveling and a bit of a surprise.
11: And I guess it's almost when you are someone like that, where, you know, everything that you're talking about there is the stuff that's within your control, right? And you're very self-disciplined and you're utilizing that control to kind of create the life and the version of you that you want to be. And then obviously you have a child and all of that completely goes out the window. And the things that you've used your whole life to make you feel stable and safe, I guess, in a way, don't work anymore, which I can imagine is just, you must feel like, I don't know myself.
8: Totally. Physically, your body, hormonally as well. Lots of changes that you don't have control over. But also your whole identity and what you're able to do and not do anymore with your own life completely changes. Plus, you've got the responsibility of someone else. So if you're feeling low or if you're feeling vulnerable, it's a really, really difficult spot to be in with having to care for others at the same time.
0: Yeah.
8: That takes an awful lot of energy and an awful lot of mental load anyway.
0: Yeah.
8: So if you're feeling a little bit like this has floored you or it surprised you, or if you hit a brick wall and you've still got to step up, you've still got to become that, you've still got to be that person's person, that's... was quite a challenge.
18: I can only imagine, because I think about myself now, and you have those kind of days where I'm like, no, that's it. I just want to sit on the sofa today and eat chocolate or you know, whatever it is that makes me feel better I need in that moment. Whereas when you have a child, no, they're solely dependent on you. Yeah. You can't do that. You have to be able to take care of them. And I don't know how, you know, me personally, I would manage that. I think it would be really difficult. What would you want to say to other women who might be feeling something similar right now? Because was it quite isolating at that point as well?
8: I just think there's a lot of denial for a really long time. And also when I speak to a lot of women, so I've had a clinic, I've worked in a personal training space as you have as well. So I've come across a lot of women that are going through these life stages. And what I will say is it takes a long time for most women to admit that there is a problem.
18: Right.
8: So the first thing that I would say to anyone that's experiencing even slight inklings or a thought that you might be needing some help or be struggling, I would say, we see you, you're not alone. This is really hard and it can be very, very dark and there is help out there. So don't suck it up, don't go it alone, because sometimes it can be really, really dark and you're going to need to find some help and some structure to climb out of that hole.
18: Oh, yeah. And I'm sure that people hearing that, though, for a lot of people, it would feel like a relief, because I think there's so much pressure on mums. And then when it doesn't go to plan as well, there's the idea that you somehow failed or there's something wrong with you.
8: Massively.
18: You know, you're doing something wrong. Why can't it feel, you know, and that is a really hard, because it's this thing you're inherently supposed to know how to do and you're supposed to just be good at. And how, you know, how are we supposed to get there? We've already mentioned you're a physio and an athlete. And you said as well, you're someone who understood or understands your body very, very well. You knew how to do, how to eat, how to train to get results. And obviously, this still hugely impacted you. It absolutely floored you. So what does that tell us about who maternal health or maternal mental health really affects?
8: Anybody.
18: Exactly.
8: Anybody. You can't armor yourself, you can't prepare yourself for it. It's going to sideswipe and hijack anyone, and that it takes no prisoners, really, I think.
18: And that must be hard for you, because it's not an event you can train for, is it? You know, you can think you're doing all the things right, but you don't know what happens when that baby arrives. What finally helped you, and what would you say to a mum who's maybe too ashamed or scared to ask for help?
8: My personal story is that I found meditation, which is quite a unique pathway. That coupled with psychological help, I had to have pharmaceutical help, I had to have the complete workup. But I would say that in partnership with that, the meditation was the thing that actually brought me out into feelings of wellness.
18: Right.
8: I think it's important for women to also recognize if they have red flags. So if they are potentially isolated, if they have financial worries or they don't have any social support, it can take a bit longer to recognize these things and also find that support to climb out as well. So it's about a little bit of self-knowledge, I would say. And I think that whole meditation journey helped me to be kinder to myself and realise that actually I was red flagging all over the place and I had absolutely no idea. And that sort of gave me permission to accept that I could accept help, I could get better, and things can change as well, and that there was hope.
18: And I think that's it, isn't it? Because when you're in that place, it does feel quite hopeless. It feels like this is it. It's just going to be like this forever now. It's never going to change. Yeah. And it's really hard to envision that anything else exists, or, you know, that things will be completely different. Because with kids, as they age and become more independent and et cetera, things completely change, don't they? But when you're in that space, it just feels all consuming.
8: Yeah.
18: And I think that is really scary as well. You built Hatch Athletic because the resources you need needed didn't exist. So in a sentence, who is it for and what does it give women that they can't find elsewhere?
8: I'd say Hatch Athletic is designed for the performance-driven woman who loves to train hard and go heavy, and she's quite a perfectionist in herself.
18: Yeah.
8: Probably a bit like me. And she needs something that is going to support her through pregnancy and postnatally with something that's physically challenging, evidence-based. Mm. That was very important because there's a lot of social media out there that isn't. And that provides a community, very importantly, that supports her with mental health.
18: Yeah. And I think that's the other thing, isn't it? Community is such a big thing. And social media has a lot to answer for, I think, when it comes to the fitness industry.
8: Yeah, it does. Community and keeping that woman in that community, which for her, from a Hatch Athletic perspective, is sport and in training. And I think there's such a huge drop-off with mums postpartum. Like, we've got 1 in 5 women experiencing a mental health disorder. And they will train up to the end of their pregnancy and then we'll lose 50% of those after pregnancy. They'll never come back into the gym again. So getting them back into their community again, I think, is a massive, massive predictor of outcome afterwards. We have ladies that are training postpartum and there's a 45% indicator that that training will assist them with avoiding mental health disorders. So 45% of those that are training.
18: I know that would be me, because that's, you know, even now in my day-to-day life, if I don't exercise and I don't stick to a program, I notice the impacts on my mental health more than anything else. I think that is my motivation for the gym as well. So what were you seeing in clinic that the fitness industry was getting wrong when it comes to maternal mental health?
8: Firstly, I think the 6-week check is a very big topic, and GPs are busy and overstretched, certainly in the UK, in the NHS. A lot of women aren't getting physical screens or appropriate screens to allow them to get back into exercise in the first place. So the system's letting them down physically, or there isn't a pathway for them to access good care and screening to understand their body's readiness in terms of returning to exercise. So do you think physically that there is a bit of a disconnect between women wanting to return to exercise but maybe not having the confidence or the information about their bodies? So I would say that's a barrier. In clinic, I would also say that there's a real problem with women wanting to return to the gym but also being named, let's face it, the main caregiver still. And it's hard for her continuing to train as normal postpartum. You'll see the guys, they will just carry on and they'll just go to the gym 1 week after they've had their baby, when the baby's arrived, with no identity shift and no change. But a woman's really got to fight for the right to be back in a gym postpartum, which is quite a shame, really. It shouldn't be a negotiable thing. It shouldn't be something that she needs to negotiate in terms of identity or have an excuse because she wants to get her body back or anything like that. It should just be a standard rite of passage, really, for a woman, but it's not. And it's really, really hard for a woman to carve out that space for her postpartum, even if she has passed her 6-week check, even if her body is ready. Like I say, 1 in 2, 50% of women are going to drop off because of caregiving responsibilities, no system set up for her to access the gym, and possibly a bit of judgment about her going back to the gym because of that identity. She should be the mum now. It is a real, real challenge to carve out that time and just make it for training's sake and not for any other reason, you know, physically. And that's a real impact on mental health.
18: Huge impact. Look, if you're a new dad, go home after work, look after your baby, and let your partner go to the gym and have a bit of alone time. I think it's difficult sometimes if someone's breastfeeding as well. That can be like another. It's difficult, isn't it? Because you need to make sure that your baby's fed and it's the timings and pumping, especially when you're getting into that kind of routine, and it might not all be working out perfectly. But I do think that there is this, like you say, it's just overlooked, the importance of that as well. And for men, yeah, their bodies stay exactly the same. Yeah. Yes, their sleep patterns might change and there is a baby to look after, but also their hormones are the same. They already have a 24-hour hormonal cycle, not a 28-day one. And then in this scenario, you know, nothing inside their body is changing, is it? So it's a really different experience for them. I know we've touched on social media, but how much pressure do you think that women feel to kind of bounce back physically and emotionally after having a baby, especially when it comes to kind of what we see on social media? Because people are talking about it all the time. And even though I do think, you know, we have moved along in terms of kind of commenting on women's bodies, although not necessarily as far as we should have. But when it comes to babies, you know, there is this kind of, especially we look at celebrities and you'll see them, you know, maybe 3 weeks later and they look exactly like they did before they had the baby. So how much pressure does that put on to women as well?
8: A huge amount. I think it's right in your face all the time. You can't avoid it anymore. You'll be scrolling and you're going to see it. And I think with the advent of these weight loss drugs as well, it's not very helpful. I think we've come full circle. We had a body positivity movement a few years ago. Then it was skinny was the fad. And now we're back into skinny again. So I think it is hard. And we are trying to navigate not only new motherhood, not only this whole massive life-changing experience, psychologically, hormonally, physically, your body's changed. We are already pushing water uphill, and then to be faced with not only social media pressures, but pressures from people in the gym. When are you going to get back? You're so capable. You know, you were a really good athlete beforehand. We want to see this. We want to see your comeback. There's all sorts of dialogues.
18: People actually say things like that. Oh, people say that to you.
8: Yeah, 100%. And I think there's all sorts of expectations externally. Like I say, big social media, locally from your local community group, which would be expecting you to be nailing it or whatever it is. Yeah. And then you've got to, but also a lot of us women are going to put that pressure on ourselves as well. So I think you've got the pressure internally as well. I think it's just a soup of messaging that says you've got to get back to some form of normality or some form of beauty or some form of happiness, whatever description you choose here. We've got to be seen to be succeeding when we're postpartum somehow.
18: But I also imagine that, you know, like you said, there is a community. There's probably people who looked up to you. There's people who are inspired by you. There's people who know that you're an athlete. And so, you know, from them, without really considering what's happening or what you're going through, they know you to be this, you know, this tough woman who, when she sets her mind to something, does it. And I guess to them, they're just thinking that this is just another challenge. It's just another thing that you have to kind of overcome or complete or conquer. And so they're, you know, saying those things to you, which I find is crazy that people would say that. But I'm sure they, you know, they think, oh, you know, it's Kat. This is what she does. Yeah. Well, how long is it going to take her to do this? Dun, dun, dun.
8: Yeah, it's a constant goal setting environment, isn't it? It's go, go, go. Yeah. We're winners. We're achievers. And I would say there's a huge population of women that are like that. We need to be seen to be achieving, even in motherhood.
18: But then, yeah, but then at that time is when you really need not to have that and just to kind of not have, because what are you measuring yourself against? You know, you don't know until you do it. So it just, and then if you think, I'm sure you must have thought about it, right? So before you had the baby, you probably thought, right, once the baby arrives, I'm going to do this, I'm going to do that. I've got this planned, I've got that planned. And then it all goes out the window.
8: And we have a lot of women from Hatch Athletic that contact us when they're pregnant saying, I want to do your postpartum training. When can I start? They're already planning. They're already on it. When can I start? What do I need to put in place? Which is absolutely great. But we also need to have a bit of self-kindness and a bit of flexibility with those plans. And I think if we set too hard stop goals and too far in advance without knowing that actually things can change and we're going to have to exercise a huge amount of flexibility here when you're a new mum, then it can be a feeling of a sense of disappointment or unachieved goals. Yeah. Which for the performance-driven woman is kind of setting you up for failure, really. Yeah. So it's all about having a very realistic mindset. And yes, we do need systems in place, and it's great that they're thinking ahead. And I wholeheartedly say, let's get these women back into the gym. It is vitally important. But at the same time, pressure to exercise postpartum is also equally dangerous, and it can do more damage than good. So it is a delicate balance.
18: Yeah. I think it's such an important conversation, though, isn't it? It really is, because I think there's so much attached to it that comes down to kind of almost like your self-worth, I guess, at a really deep level, because of the expectation of being a woman, and this is what you do. You have a child, like, you're supposed to be able to do this. And when we look at, you know, what we are told as women about fitness and about nutrition, most of that research has been done on men, mm-hmm. on male bodies. So what do you need to take into account when working with women?
8: Women or new mums?
18: Oh, I was going to say, well, I mean, we can do both.
8: Yeah, I think generally speaking, when it comes to maternal mental health, it's pretty much everything but the training that we
18: need. Right, okay.
8: So it's all the other environmental things that's going on. So we've got that hormonal soup that I discussed. When you're pregnant, your body produces 100% of your body's lifetime's worth of estrogen during that pregnancy alone.
18: Wow.
8: You then drop it all in a matter of days postpartum. So we are experiencing the most huge hormonal roller coaster of our lives. So there's that hormonal change. We've obviously got those physical changes. A lot of women will be dealing with abdominal separation, birth trauma, C-sections, all sorts of outcomes postpartum physically. But then we have caring responsibilities. We have no hours in a day anymore rather than all of the hours that we had before. We have sleep interference, breastfeeding, changes to diet because of those hormonal shifts. We're going to be smashing the chips. We're going to be smashing the crisps, the cookies, whatever. So we've got all sorts of complicated relationships with foods coming in there as well. So it is very, very complicated in terms of marking out your journey postpartum. And the very icing on the cake is the actual training itself and that consistency.
18: Yeah. So I guess, you know, well, you have to take all, I suppose, taking all of that into consideration. And then when you're speaking to women, you having that understanding and that knowledge gives you, I guess, relatability as well that they might not necessarily find anywhere else. And also, I would think, you know, if I was in that situation, it's someone that I can trust because it's someone who's been through this before and who isn't, like we say, just giving generic information based on, you know, generic research that's done on male bodies. It's someone who knows this experience, which is so important. Can we talk about the separation, like the separation of the, I'm just like poking my stomach as we do this.
8: What would you like to know?
18: What actually happens? Does it happen to everybody?
8: It happens to 100% of women in their third trimester. So you can't avoid
18: it. So your abs just go...
8: Yeah, and what they do, they don't split. And okay. I think there's this big rumour that your abs are tearing apart and it's awfully gruesome. But no, they are connected via a stretchy connective tissue called the linea alba. And what happens is that widens and separates to make way for growing baby. So it's a very normal and natural process. The problem that we have is that some people go back, that stretchiness springs back nice and stretchy, and others don't necessarily come back to how they used to be, and there'll be more of a separation between their abdominal muscles where there is ligamentous laxity, we call it, so sort of floppy tissue basically in the middle, which can give you that sense of mum pooch or mum tum that some people refer to. And it is rehabbable. It definitely is rehabbable, but there's so much myths around that that it's hard to actually get the right information in terms of what rehab should I actually be doing to try and get this connective tissue nice and strong and tight again. And there's also a lot of fear-mongering around pregnancy. I shouldn't be doing this because I'm going to get a lasting separation afterwards, or scaremongering about, you know, this, all sorts of things that you should and shouldn't be doing. But really, the information that we have is it's rarely to do with anything you did or didn't do. It's a lot to do with tissue type, and it's a lot to do with the size of your bump. So if you've had twins or that bump was really out front, and just, you know, those bumps that just are sort of defy gravity?
18: Yeah.
8: They look beautiful, but when they come into my physiotherapy clinic, I'm often like, okay, yes, we're going to be working with quite a big stretch here. Those lovely front-facing bumps.
18: The front-facing bumps, that's what we like. Kat, stay exactly where you are. We've got lots more questions to ask you. We're just going to go for a little break.
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24: I've gone onto your screen time here, right?
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24: 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How? 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The total screen time from last week was 155 hours and 28 minutes.
25: Yeah.
2: VAR, you serious? With Cecil G. Thomas.
26: What is the point of an umbrella?
27: That come out of nowhere.
26: Bro, they make me feel ill, bro.
27: No, you can't do
26: no,
27: that.
26: No, no, they made,
27: you can't
26: no,
27: do
26: they
27: that.
26: Made me feel absolutely ill. And it's been obviously ridiculous recently because there's been so much rain. Mm-hmm. I'll tell you why I hate umbrellas. They're too big for the pavement, and they're too big for one person, and they're way too small for two people. At least half of me, at least my left side or my right side, is getting drenched in rain.
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18: Welcome back to What the Health on FUBAR Radio. Joining me in the studio today is women's health physiotherapist Kat Suchet, and we are talking all about maternal mental health and physical health. Can we talk about losing periods? Because there is, I think a lot of people do not understand the fact that your physical fitness, your body weight, can impact your periods. And, you know, a lot of people will kind of brush this off or see it as normal. Yeah. It's not, is it?
8: It's not normal, no. And it's something that can really impact you in later life. Mm. It is a growing trend, actually. I think there are a lot of young women that will be proud to not have a period at the moment. And it's something that we're trying to fight against, because the knock-on impacts long-term can really affect fertility, bone density, hormonal profile. Mm. And it can have a lot of knock-on effects to your future life. So, yes, it is not something to be taken very lightly at all.
18: I did not know that this was... Is this a trend on social media? So the idea being that, you know, that it your period stopped, you're training hard, your body fat's low. What's the kind of...
8: I think it's just being skinny, right. No period's quite convenient. It means that some athletes or high-performing individuals can train longer, harder, without any interference. So, yeah, some women see it as a definite benefit.
18: What's actually happening? Why do periods stop for women if they're, especially in the kind of idea of, like, you know, your physical fitness and body fat as well?
8: Well, body fat is the main driver for our estrogen production.
18: Right.
8: So when our body fat dips below a certain level, then our estrogen levels will also suffer. And that's the maker for our periods, really. That's the backbone for our menstrual cycle. So without estrogen, we wouldn't ovulate and we wouldn't have those nice 28-day cycles.
18: So when it comes to women's body fat, what should we be aiming for in terms of percentage?
8: Between 20 and 24 okay. BMI generally. But what I will say is take that with a pinch of salt. Mm-hmm. Again, it's often different per person. Yeah. But it's a good place to start, I think. It's a calculation that you can do on any sort of Google or...
18: Yeah, it's easy, isn't it? Kind of as a rough guide, but obviously, like you say, everyone is individual. And when it comes to pregnancy, pregnancy is still treated as a reason by lots of people to stop training altogether. What does the evidence actually say?
8: Well, for a very long time, we had that.
18: Yeah.
8: That pregnancy was a time to avoid lifting, a time to avoid going hard. But we have a very strong body of evidence to suggest that women can go hard, women can lift heavy, and we should be doing so
18: right.
8: in order to affect our outcomes as pregnant and postpartum individuals. But we also have some really solid evidence to suggest that training well in pregnancy can actually have good outcomes for baby too.
18: Oh, yeah. So you should be doing it. I remember this was years and years ago, being in the gym and seeing a woman who I'm guessing was in her third trimester with just squatting with yeah. a lot of weight. And I was like, yep, that's, you know, that's the way to do it. You know?
8: I think as long as you are aware of your body,
18: yes.
8: So it is definitely my role as a women's health physio to make sure that women are being safe.
18: Yeah, of course.
8: And by safe, we're not talking about safety to baby. We have absolutely no evidence that any exercise will be a safety risk to baby unless you're literally landing on your stomach or right, doing okay. some physical trauma. There is no exercise that's been proven to adversely affect fetal outcomes. But... I've lost my train of thought. I'm sorry. Oh,
18: that's okay. Don't worry about it. Because you were talking about, or we're talking about what when you're pregnant and stopping training altogether. So I guess what you're saying is that essentially, so far, there's no exercise that should or can be shown to actually do any damage to the baby. But we probably should also be thinking a little bit about ourselves because we'll be more tired, morning sickness, is that all of those kind of things impact training as well?
8: Yeah, absolutely. And I think it means that woman is still accessing her community.
18: Yeah.
8: Pregnant mental health is a problem too because of these hormonal changes. So it is really important for that woman to keep training, but also to train for recovery. So we want to be ready to recover. What we don't want to do is to stop training for 9 months and slowly but surely become deconditioned and we waste away in our abdominal wall because we've been told that we shouldn't do any abdominal work, and we waste away in our squats because we've been told that we should avoid them. And as long as we're body safe and we're aware of those red flags like leaking, feelings of bulging, dragging, heaviness, or pain, we are usually pretty good to carry on in pregnancy now. But it's just, as long as we're safe yeah. for ourselves, then we are not training through pain because we're trying to prove right. something
18: yeah.
8: or discomfort or leaking, I would
18: mm-hmm.
8: say,
18: mm-hmm.
8: then you're good to go. And I think it's actually more beneficial to keep going. And even if you're just sat in the back on the spin bike or whatever it is you can manage, showing up, I think, is more beneficial than just taking it easy and not doing anything at all.
18: Yeah. Because in my head, I'm like, if I was pregnant, I'd be able to go, or I could still... But you don't know because, you know, again, like lots of my friends have children and pregnancy impacts people so differently as well. So for some of them, they've been absolutely fine, or they might have had a yeah. couple of weeks of feeling a little bit queasy, whereas for others, it's absolutely floored them and impacted mental health as well. Yeah. And then, you know, it's... that loop, isn't it? Because when your mental health's impacted, you feel like, oh, actually, I don't want to get out of bed today. But then if you were to go and do some exercise, I think you probably actually feel a lot better. What do you think is the biggest myth that pregnant women still get told about the gym?
8: I still think that we are told not to do what we call forward flexion, which is sit-ups.
18: Right, okay.
8: Or anything to do with the middle. The moment you're pregnant... stop doing sit-ups, stop doing anything to do with that forward folding and that, because you might get an abdominal separation. Every single pregnancy training program I see has it cut out.
18: Right.
8: Every single program says, by this second trimester or third trimester, you should be stopping XYZ. I think it's a case-by-case basis, and there's no blanket rule for any pregnancy in terms of fitness. And I think it's really, really detrimental to a woman to be saying you should or should not be doing this certain movement, blanket statement.
18: Mm.
8: I just find that really difficult to digest because everybody's different, and we've got athletes out there that have literally not stopped the way that they've trained until the end of their third trimester and been absolutely fine. There are other women that will really struggle, and they will need assistance, and they will need help, and they'll need scaling options from the get-go. But to blanket say you should or shouldn't do something is just, it's a massive myth, and it can be more detrimental.
18: Yeah, it's very reductive, isn't it? To just, it's like, I'll just avoid the area altogether, just in case, you know. But it's not, like you say, it's not for any real reason that that's being said. It's just because the baby is growing in that general area, so let's just avoid it. Not do any research and find out if it's actually a good idea or not. We'll just generally avoid it. What's the biggest mistake you see postpartum women making in the gym?
8: Probably there's two, overtraining and undertraining.
18: Right, okay.
8: So it's very easy to make these mistakes as well. So I won't say it as any form of criticism at all, but it's very hard to get the balance right postpartum. I think a lot of women will either be treated with kid gloves, like I've mentioned already. They won't have the right screening. They'll be in an environment, and this is what we're trying to deal with at Hatch Athletic at the moment, is to upskill fitness professionals and coaches, because so many coaches don't know how to really deal with a postpartum woman, especially if she's not done any rehab and she walks into the gym at 6 weeks and goes, hey, had a baby 6 weeks
18: ago.
8: I'm back. What shall I do? And then they'll go, What do I do? So they'll undertrain her.
18: Okay.
8: So they'll scale, and she just won't have a great time. She won't make any gains, and she'll probably drop off. Then you've got the other camp of the lady that hasn't had her 6 week check. She's raring to go. No one's got her back in terms of making sure that she scales it. She's going to do that
18: what she was doing before.
8: Six months
18: she's like,
8: time.
18: I'm back.
8: She's going to get under the barbell now and just take it gently and see how she goes. And I think that's a big mistake too. All women need carefully progressive, consistent training under the guidance of a professional when they come back, be it a complicated delivery or an uncomplicated delivery. And getting that balance right and not undertraining and not overcooking it is quite a delicate thing.
18: Yeah. And I think for a lot of us, we're super independent, aren't we? So we're like, no, I know what I'm doing. I've been doing this for years. I don't need any help. And actually, your body's in a condition that it's never been in before, and sometimes we have to know when we're not experts and we do need to kind of accept some help. Can we talk about pelvic floor issues?
8: Sure thing.
18: Because they do affect millions of women, and it's still something that we don't talk enough about. What do you wish that more women knew about the pelvic floor?
8: I wish they understood their own pelvic floor more. There are so many women that come to my clinic that doesn't even know what the pelvic floor does, what it looks like, what its role is. So I would say that's something that I wish more women understood, because if they understood what its role was and what it's meant to do, then they can keep it healthy, I think. I think understanding is key.
18: What can you elaborate on that for us? I'm asking for a friend.
8: So the pelvic floor is a very thin layer of muscle that lines the bucket of the pelvis. Mm-hmm. And it's got a very fundamental role in continence.
18: Yeah.
8: So it keeps us continent of bladder and bowel. And it's also got a very important role in maintaining those pelvic organs within
18: holding everything up.
8: Mm. So it's got a real sort of stability role there as well. It's got a role in sexual function, but also birth. So it's got to stretch, but it's also got to function.
18: Right.
8: So I would say the thing I really wished women knew more about the pelvic floor is it isn't normal to leak.
18: Yeah.
8: And if you can go and seek some professional support or someone that knows a bit about the pelvic floor themselves to guide you through, then this is a very, very trainable thing, and no woman should be leaking on the gym floor, and no woman should be avoiding exercise because of leaking.
18: Right.
8: There's a lot of women out there that will stop running, lifting and attending classes because of it, and it's something I really wish women knew and understood more about.
18: Yeah. And also that it's, like you say, everyone has a pelvic floor and it's really normal. But I think, I feel like when it comes to pelvic floor, it's that kind of thing that you, I don't know, it almost feels like a bit of a thing from the 80s or whatever, where you just like clench your pelvic floor, you know, like just do the exercises, which obviously is important to strengthen your pelvic floor. But then, you know, I feel like people, again, like you don't necessarily know exactly what the function is or how important it is or that it can be strengthened. And that you, so it's just, you know, it's important to know about our bodies. But I think as women, unfortunately, there is so much that we do not know about our own bodies until we have to, very often, I think. Yeah. And it would be great if we just knew from the word go. I think now younger women have much more education around their periods and around their cycles. Mm-hmm. But I didn't start tracking my cycle until I was in my kind of mid-30s. And then I was like, oh my God, this makes so much sense. And I've trained for years and I didn't know about, you know, the kind of luteal phase and my energy levels dropping, not being able to lift as heavy, not feeling as strong. So, you know, I managed to get through 30 odd bloody years without knowing it, which is worrying, really. So I think the more that we have these conversations and normalise it as well, then the more that women do know about their bodies, and then they feel better about themselves, they're more educated, and they can stay on top.

0: isolation.
1: Yep.
0: However, there's a big however.
1: There's a big but coming up.
0: There is a big but, because we know as athletes that it's never as clinical as that.
1: Yeah.
0: A lot of us are going to have period pains. A lot of us are going to have huge mood swings, dips in energy, cravings, and just feelings.
1: Yeah.
0: And this is the thing that drops off and changes and increases and just completely catches us sideways in our menstrual cycle. And that is the main predictor for things changing for our periods. So clinically speaking, muscularly speaking, at a cellular level, we can actually find a lot of comfort in the fact that our body's ability to perform throughout the menstrual cycle remains pretty...
1: Stable.
0: It's just it's just those other factors that can make a real difference to performance.
1: But you might feel lower in energy, which then I guess, even though your muscle's just as strong, if you feel kind of exhausted or tired, it's then a different kettle of fish, surely.
0: It is. But again, when it comes to competition and performance, when we look at athletes who need to perform, even if they are lacking energy and feeling rubbish on that day, we see that adrenaline can overcome that.
1: Right, okay.
0: So the body's amazing. Mm-hmm. Actually, I loved reading this research because it actually made me feel like women were some superpower.
1: Mm-hmm.
0: Because even when we feel absolutely rotten and we don't want to do it, or we don't want to exercise, and I think, again, a lot of grace should be given then and a lot of self-kindness. And you know what? If you don't feel like training that day, this is a brilliant time to just... and do something gentler or have a rest day or just eat your favourite foods and give yourself permission. I do advocate for that. But it's also amazing to see how capable we are as women when it comes to crunch time. So if you have got a Tough Mudder or if you have got a Hyrox and it is in right at the end of your luteal phase on day like 26 or 27, I've had women going, "Oh, Kat, you know, my race is right at the end of my cycle or right at the beginning of my period or it's right in the middle of my bleed. It's game over, isn't it?" And I'm really, really pleased to say that actually it's not. And your body will be very, very capable. And with adrenaline and the right mindset on the day, if you want to do it enough, you absolutely can, and you can smash it as well as any other time in your cycle, which is rather lovely.
1: It is good news. I did my first Hyrox a few months ago and I was on my period. I was like, great timing. I did think that. But you're right, by the time I got there, I completely forgot that I was on my period and I was just fully involved. And I do think that sometimes when those things happen, it does make you really grateful to your body because you're losing blood, you've got cramps going on, you've got all of this stuff happening, and still you can manage to go and perform and do these exercises and have a good time doing it. So I do think it makes me go, thank you, because,
0: women are amazing.
1: Yeah,
0: really. Sure. I mean, if we can do that, we can be bleeding and go round a Hyrox and absolutely smash it. What can't we do?
1: There you go. We're unstoppable.
0: We are.
1: What's the most common thing that women come to you believing about their bodies that simply isn't true?
0: Oh, that's a really good question. I think a lot of women believe that they can't change things about their bodies when they absolutely can.
1: Mm.
0: I think there's an awful lot of storytelling, be that negative or sort of listening to other people, negative storytelling that will say, "I can't lose weight." That's one of the most common things that I get, especially postpartum, actually, with mums, is no matter what I do, I can't lose weight. I can't change things. I'm that person that just always will end up putting on more weight, or I won't be able to build the muscle, or I won't be able to change my body composition. And although with some people there may be some hormonal reasons or some genetic reasons for it, for the most part, what I will say is I wish women knew that it's perfectly possible to make changes with consistency. And at the end of the day, it's all about behavior change and consistency. And if I could inject that message into every woman and with the self-belief that they can actually make the changes, even as new mums,

0: even in that hard, hard time, with consistency, systems, then I would love everyone to know that.
1: Yeah, I think it's such an important message. I shifted my training and I've been way more consistent and tracking calories and doing all of that probably for the last 6 months. So my body has completely changed. And, you know, I've made some content around that. And a lot of the stuff in the comment section is interesting because it's kind of like, oh, I've got the, you know, perimenopause belly or the, you know, or my doctor, someone said that their doctor told them at 40, it's just so much harder to, you know, lose weight and et cetera. So people are, you know, hearing these things and then, like you say, taking them as gospel and then kind of giving up.
0: Yeah. And definitely at that age as well, we're told it is harder and the metabolism changes. But from everything that I know and understand, again, it's all the soft stuff that changes. So yes, we're going to feel sluggish. Our hormone changes will make us feel grotty and groggy and craving foods that maybe we wouldn't have done before. And our behavior change leads to those changes in our bodies more than innately your metabolism changing. I think it's the behaviors that change as a result of those hormones first, rather than it just being something that happens to you passively.
1: Yeah. Thank you so much for that as well. I think that was such a kind of great thing to add. And I know that there'll be a lot of people listening to that that will take a lot of reassurance from that, because then it comes down to you to self-discipline and to just actually doing it. And I think that means you're in control again, right? And that can be really important. Kat, it's been so lovely to have you on the show. For people who are listening, who want to find out more about you and obviously what you do, where do they need to go?
0: Yeah, well, thanks so much for having me. If you want to find out more about Hatch Athletic, it's hatchathletic.com, or we're at @hatch_athletic on Instagram, and we are very much doing this in line with Sport in Mind, who have helped us from the mental health perspective in getting women more into sport postpartum with maternal mental health, but also Hatch Athletic. We are just supporting women to keep moving through pregnancy, postpartum and all those life stages so that they can really own it and be strong through all those stages of life.
1: I love it. And I love that mindset. And thank you so much for being with us. You're listening to Clara Hermit. It's FUBAR Radio. Let's take a little break.
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8: If you drink a little, then drive, you risk losing your license. 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
13: I had a really sweet message going, do you think I could come and look at your boobs? 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And then he said, I'm just... sorry if this is offensive to you. I'm just a bit of a boob guy.
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14: This is one sport where it's unforgiving. 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Yeah. So we're trying to create somebody for that. You know, you have to be robust, you have to be mentally strong.
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1: Welcome back to What the Health. You are listening to Clara Hermit. A huge thank you to Kat Suchet for joining us on the show. We've got a couple of minutes now to get into some of your questions. Don't forget, if you want to submit a question for me to answer here on the show, go to Instagram and DM us at What the Health Show. So someone has asked, have you ever used gels during Hyrox running long distances and how do you find it? I'm going to be honest with you. I have never used that during a Hyrox, which is the most recent exercise that I did. I did not use gels. I didn't have anything other than some peanut butter on toast and a matcha latte for a little bit of caffeine energy, because my thinking was essentially it took us, I did a duo Hyrox. It took us 2 hours. It took us an hour and 23 minutes to complete. So that's not much longer than a normal workout for me. So I just figured that I would power through and see how I got on. I am not a professional athlete, so I was like, that will be okay. Years ago, I did do a half marathon. I did use, I think, some gels at the time that I had in my kind of pack. But I will be honest, I think that when you're doing these events, different if you're a professional athlete, but for me personally, a lot of the time the adrenaline can carry you through. If you are doing something like a half marathon or a marathon, you do have to think about your blood sugar and keeping your energy levels up. So that might be warranted. But for me personally, for Hyrox, I might have a handful of peanuts in my pocket, but that's going to be about it. But thank you very much for that question. Someone said, I've lost weight and everyone keeps complimenting me, but I still feel exactly the same inside. Why hasn't it fixed how I feel? And I would say that's because of the relationship that you have with yourself and with your body. And I think actually it comes down to limiting beliefs that we hold about ourselves, about our physical bodies. And when we hold those beliefs, they are kind of ingrained into our subconscious mind, which is almost like a hard drive in a computer program. So although you've changed your external body, what you haven't done is changed those internal beliefs and that internal dialogue. So rather than just kind of doing the physical exercise, we also need to be working on our mental wellness and our mental fitness as well, and really changing those limiting beliefs and changing those thoughts. So if you want to submit a question, then you can do so by going to Instagram at What the Health Show. You've been listening to Clara Hermit. Thanks again to Kat for joining us on the show. 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I will be back with you next week at 11 for another jam-packed show. 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
18: It's the sound of your mates alive. 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
21: Labour's deputy leader says there won't be any attempt to block Andy Burnham standing as an MP. The current Greater Manchester mayor is after returning to Parliament, where it's expected he'd then challenge Sir Keir Starmer for the party leadership. But Lucy Powell says the cabinet needs strong players in it.
22: Look, the election results that we had were very difficult and painful, and the aftermath hasn't been all that edifying either. We've got to take the fight to Farage. We are at real risk of Nigel Farage walking up Downing Street in a few years' time, and we can't let that happen.
21: Meanwhile, Britain's long-term government borrowing costs were under pressure once again. It says another wave of worry over political instability rocked bond markets and kept the pound on the back foot. Close contacts of people linked to a meningitis outbreak in Reading are being offered antibiotics as a precaution. One student died and two other young people are being treated after at least one case was confirmed as meningitis B. The UK Health Security Agency says risk to the public currently remains low. British Gas have agreed to pay £20 million in compensation to customers who had a prepayment meter installed without their consent. They'll also write off up to £70 million energy debts for vulnerable customers. Simon Francis is from the End Fuel Poverty Coalition.
23: Getting caught ones, breaking into people's homes to force them onto a prepayment meter when they may have had disabilities, they may have had young children at home, you know, completely unacceptable behaviour. And so it's absolutely right that Ofgem has imposed what is essentially one of the biggest fines it's ever imposed on an energy supplier. It shouldn't be consumers who keep on having to line the profits of the shareholders made £3 billion in profit.
21: Well, British Gas has apologised to those who were affected, with their chief executive saying they've taken action to put it right. And the Duke and Duchess of Sussex are making a war film based on an Afghanistan memoir for Netflix. The subject matter will be familiar territory for former soldier Harry, who served two frontline tours in Afghanistan. That's the latest from Radio News Hub. 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
25: It is indeed. It's Joel Dommett and Nish Kumar on FUBAR Radio. They've given me my own jingle.
26: They've
25: now,
26: given
25: Nish.
26: You your own jingle, Joel. You
25: I'm
26: made it.
25: So excited.
26: Yeah.
25: I feel like I've made it.
26: And we've just been told that that's our friend, the comedian David Morgan, yeah, doing the voiceovers. And it doesn't sound anything like him.
25: Not
26: as well.
25: One bit.
26: Morgan's got skills, man.
25: He has. For such a range.
26: Yeah, such a range.
25: Because I can't make this voice sound epic. Yeah. This voice is constantly like this. If I try and be like Nish Kumar, it doesn't go any deeper than this. This is it.
26: You'd be a dreadful boxing announcer.
25: Yeah. In the red corner, ladies and gentlemen of this UFC battle brawl. Doesn't work with my voice. Yeah. You're here on FUBAR Radio, joined by Joel and Nish Kumar. My surname isn't Kumar, but I'll put myself
26: Joel
25: into
26: and
25: that.
26: Nish Kumar.
25: Joel Kumar. That sounds so strange. We've also got producer Talia in the studio. Hello.
27: Hello.
25: Hello. How are you?
27: I'm good. How are you?
25: Good. You enjoying the sunshine?
27: Yeah, I'm enjoying the show so far as well.
25: Well, it's great. You know, 15 seconds in, I think we've peaked, guys.
26: No, in about 15 seconds time, Joel and I hit our sweet spot, and then it'll be 3 hours of decline.
25: That's what we like. That's not the title of the show.
26: We like our radio show to emulate the footballing career of George Best. That's
0: If only I knew what that reference is in. I mean, but I laughed anyway because I thought, you know, it's probably, he probably knows. He probably knows what that reference is. But I agreed. I agreed. So basically, on today's show, as always, we basically have all songs with a story. So if you guys have any songs that have any relevance to you, just tweet in, mate. Tweet in at Fubar Radio or at, what is it? What's the email?
27: It's joel@fubarradio.com.
0: They've given me my own email, Nish.
26: And somebody to remember it for you.
27: Yeah,
26: Joel, that you're so perfect. You're so important.
0: No one's written it down.
27: It's on the script. It's on the running order. I'll put
0: oh,
27: it
0: is
27: in it? There.
0: Oh, is it? All right. It's in right here, Joel. Oh, there it is. Oh, it's actually there. It's there. Yeah. I'm so excited about this. I've got, like, got emails. I've got little
26: We've all got things. Running orders. I've made some pretty important notes on mine. I've written
2: Nish. Joel Dommett on Fubar Radio.
0: Sorry, what was that? I was just playing my jingle. I will
26: just heckle me with your own name.
0: I might interrupt you a few times with that. Because that is the most fun I've ever had.
26: Yeah, there's a look in Joel's eyes for the benefit of the listener.
2: Joel Dommett on Fubar Radio.
0: This is the most fun I've ever had.
26: This is bullshit. I promise.
0: How are you, Nish Kumar?
26: Yeah, I'm fine. I'm all right. What's going on with you? How you been?
0: I've been good. I've just been touring lots.
26: Yeah, how's your tour going? We should plug that earlier.
0: It's going all right, joeldommett.com. But, like, the, yeah, it's.
26: Now you're interrupting yourself with your own name.
0: Yeah, exactly.
26: But I think, is Joel having a stroke? Is one of the signs of a stroke repeatedly saying your own name?
0: Yeah, absolutely. Just constantly. That's how it feels like on Twitter at the moment. Just constantly. But, yeah, I'm having fun. Enjoying this sunshine. Brought out the shorts yesterday.
26: Yeah. That's a big move.
0: Yeah, and I went with the zero sock. No sock, but trainers. And then always regret it, because your feet get sweaty.
26: Yeah, your feet get sweaty.
0: And then it starts to rub.
26: And then you have to start apologising to people when you go in the room going, yes, that is my feet that you can smell.
0: Absolutely, absolutely. So I enjoyed the sunshine yesterday.
26: I don't own a single pair of shorts.
0: What?
26: I really don't have the confidence in my legs.
0: Mate, you should. I've seen them. They're great.
26: Thanks, John.
0: They suit the rest of your body.
26: Yeah. Which is to say, I have a shit body.
0: Yeah.
26: My legs are... If you look at the top part of the torso and you think maybe things are going to improve down south, they are not. If anything, they are good. My body is batting in the same league as my legs.
0: It'd be weird if they weren't. If your legs were completely Caucasian.
26: Yeah, it's a really specific... I got white man legs. What can I say?
0: I love it. I should tell you the story behind the song of Sail Our Nation. Shall we start the show like that?
26: Yeah, let's start with that.
0: Shall we start with that? Right.
26: Just for the benefit of the listeners, this is the sort of level I'm pitching at. I said, Joel, what is this song? And Joel said, it's Sail by Our Nation. And my first question was, which is the song and which is the band? I have not heard of either of those things.
0: It's a proper epic tune.
26: Right, okay.
0: The first time I ever heard it was on a Red Bull video online where it was like...
26: What could be more epic than a low-grade energy drink?
0: Exactly. And this song reminds me of snowboarding, because I like to snowboard to this song because it's epic, right?
26: Right, okay.
0: And basically, I was listening to it. This is the worst holiday that I've ever been on in my entire life. I had some friends who were doing seasons, right? And they didn't really do a season. They just drove out.
26: What is doing a season?
0: Basically 4 or 5 months in doing snow.
26: Right, okay.
0: Just like, because they liked snowboarding and skiing.
26: Right, okay. So,
0: but they didn't do it the organised way of like finding a job, then going over and doing it. They thought, oh, what we'll do is we'll just drive to snow and we'll hope for the best.
26: And they didn't. I mean, yeah. I can't tell you how many times that has gone wrong in history.
0: They just drove there and they were like, yeah, we can't really find jobs. And so they literally lived in their car. Like, imagine living in a car when it's like snowing outside.
26: Yeah.
0: And they would have to turn on the car every sort of hour or so and put the heater on for 10 minutes.
26: How long did they do this for?
0: They did it for about 2 months. They were like completely homeless.
26: What, just lived
0: jobs.
26: In a car in the snow for 2 months? The problem and is there's no reason for them to have done that.
0: No, they're fairly well off. Like back at like their parents are doing fine, and so they would just like wake up and go and buy a baguette and a bit of butter, and that's what they lived on.
26: But why did they live like that for 2 months?
0: I have no idea. But they were like, I was like, I'm going to go out and visit them,
26: right?
0: And so I called them up and I was like, I'm going to go.
26: Yeah, because you thought this sounds ideal.
0: Yeah, exactly.
26: I need a break from all of this roof.
0: I can't wait to join them in their car. So I booked a flight to Geneva, right, and then. basically the morning before I was about to go,
26: right,
0: I called them and I said, "Hey, I'm coming to Geneva today."
26: Are you guys still living in a car?
0: You're going to be there, right? And my friend Craig was like, like 2 days ago we found jobs and we're quite far away from Geneva now. And I was like, what? And I was like, oh, I'm not going to change my flight.
26: Joel, I can't believe, I am shocked on your behalf that your friends who drove to snow and lived in their car for 2 months were flaky. I'm absolutely in shock about that.
0: I mean, you know, I trusted them. I trusted them and their organisational skills. And
26: that was just one of your several mistakes.
0: Mate, it gets heavier. Right. So I was like, I'm going to go to Geneva anyway. Can you please pick me up?
26: Right.
0: So Craig had to take his first day off work. It was his first day at work and he had to take it off. Imagine that, being like, yay, I'm so glad I've got it. Hey, sorry, can I have today off? On your first day. He had to drive for 5 hours to Geneva.
26: Right.
0: Pick me up.
26: In his house.
0: 5 hours in his house. And then drive 5 hours back. And then we got there and I stayed in his flat that night, right?
26: Yeah.
0: And then the next day, the manager person was quite an idiot. And they were like...
26: Yeah, of course, we could tell that by his hiring policy. Yeah.
3: All right, mate, I live in my car and I need to take the first 3 weeks off.
26: You're hired.
0: Yeah. Perfect. Jump Perfect. On board.
26: Employee
0: you can look after children. So then, right, they basically, the manager said, oh, I can't stay in their room. So I was like, okay.
26: Right.
0: So basically a four like bedroomed house, like a big family dropped out
26: of
0: the resort. So they were like,
26: there were a lot of them or they were fatties?
0: I think there was a lot of them.
26: They were fatties?
0: Yeah.
26: They were a big family.
0: Massive family.
26: Big fat family.
0: And so I moved in there.
26: It was the clumps.
0: And it cost me like a lot. It cost me like €200 or something. Right. But like, which is cheap for a four bedroom apartment. Right. And then that day I thought, brilliant, I'm going to go out snowboarding. Went out snowboarding for one day. It was the worst weather. Had a terrible day.
26: Meaning
0: it was just really cloudy, so you can't see anything.
26: Right, okay.
0: So you just completely... And I fell over into this stream, basically, like below the lift. So all these people going the lift over me, just laughing at me, just like upside down. And then at the end of the day, I found out that I had lost my keys to this four-bedroom apartment and my iPod, right? Which is really annoying, right? And then...
26: When did you lose them?
0: I just lost them in the stream. When I fell upside down in the stream.
26: I like the phrasing of that, like, at the end of the day. You hadn't realised at the time.
0: I hadn't realised.
26: At the end of the day, Joel just does an inventory of what he's lost that day.
0: Like, oh,
26: time to do a stop check.
0: So I lost lots of stuff, and I was like, oh. But so I lost my keys, which is frustrating.
26: Yeah.
0: Because I couldn't lock up my snowboard.
26: Right.
0: So I was like, oh, I'll just leave
26: it in
0: the
26: locker.
0: Also,
26: because you didn't have a house, Joel.
0: Yeah, exactly. And I put it against the lockers, in the locker room, but not in the locker. Went out that night. Jamie and Craig, my two friends, basically argued the entire night and they both started crying. I was like, this is the worst thing ever. This is the worst night ever. They're just
26: Why
0: crying.
26: Why did they start crying?
0: They just both were crying because they'd just both been living in a car for so long together. They just both started crying. They'd just been eating baguettes. That's it. So they were both crying and I was like, this is the worst thing ever. Right. Next day, the manager drove me down to the nearest big town to go to the gendarme to get a police report for my snowboard.
26: Right.
0: Because in the morning, my snowboard was stolen. So I was like, oh, God. So I went down and got to the police. And then on the way to the police report, my mum called me and was like, hey, Joel, how are you doing? I was like, I'm okay. She's like, have you got my passport? And I was like, oh yeah, I have. Because I was like, I took her passport holder.
26: Right.
0: And I was like, oh, yeah, I've got your passports here. That's funny.
26: Yeah.
0: She's like, you know, we're going on holiday tomorrow.
26: Oh, my God.
0: It's the most expensive holiday they've ever had to the Maldives. Like, it was the most expensive thing ever. They were like, you've got to come home now.
26: Yeah.
0: I was like, and I couldn't find any sort of delivery thing to guarantee it to get back. So I just had to fly back. So Craig had to take the next day off. Drive me for 5 hours back to Geneva. And then go home. So basically, right, to take the itinerary of what happened, I was on holiday for 2.5 days, right? I lost my snowboard and my iPod, spent £250 on a four-bedroom apartment, which I used for a day, right? And then I just came home. That's the most unbelievable thing ever. Unbelievable. That's why that reminds me of that.
26: Wait.
0: Isn't that the worst thing you've ever heard?
27: Joel, I think that's the worst story I've ever heard that's happened to anyone.
0: It was horrific, but I'm a very optimistic man, so I was like, hey, you know what? It's fine.
26: Yeah, but that's the sort of thing. Yeah, that's exactly the sort of personality type that ends up in 5 years' time killing everyone.
0: Yeah.
26: Like the person who spends the years going, oh, it's fine. Don't worry about it. Don't let the gloomies get over you. Don't let the gloomies
0: just
26: get over
0: snap
26: you.
0: And go like, ah.
26: Yeah, and then eventually someone goes, sir, the table's not ready yet. I'll kill everyone.
0: Joel is such a sedate man.
26: Yeah, yeah. Friends describe Joel Dommett as a friendly man without an iPod.
0: Well, that's my snowboarding story. That's why Sail Owl Nation reminds me of that. We're going to go straight to the next track, which I think is another one of mine. Another one of my stories. This is Don McLean and American Pie.
26: Is it going to turn out you once ate a pie and got food poisoning for a year, and then Jamie and Craig cried?
0: Yeah, they cried about it. You know when friends cry when you've never seen friends cry before? It's quite...
26: Yeah, it's really terrifying.
0: It's really like, okay, that must be really stressed. Really stressed indeed. Right, let's play this. Let's go for it. It's Don McLean, American Pie.

0: That was Don McLean with American Pie, interrupted halfway through because it's a long, long song.
1: Which was news to Radio's Joel Donnett.
0: I didn't realise until it came up. I was like, that is a lengthy one.
2: That's one of the most famously long songs of all time.
0: Well, I don't know these songs.
1: Next up on Fubar Radio, Wagner's Ring Cycle.
0: Is there actually a song called Ring Cycle?
1: Yeah, no, it's a piece of music. Music and football are Donnett's blind spots.
0: Yeah, I've got quite a lot of blind spots. Imagine driving in a car that has no windows. That's what my life is like. Welcome to Fubar Radio. This is Joel Donnett and Nish Kumar.
1: Nish Fubar.
0: Nish Fubar.
1: Nish Fubar.
0: We are doing songs with stories.
3: That's right.
0: So if anyone has any songs with stories, bloody, just you know, tweet it in, mate, at Fubar Radio.
1: Yeah, we've had one tweet in, but it's not.
0: We've had one tweet.
1: We've had one tweet in, but it's not. It's sort of a personal problem.
0: It's from legendary, anchor of Fubar Radio, yeah. Ed Gamble.
1: Yeah,
0: and he also lives with you, Nish Kumar.
1: Also,
0: am I right?
1: Also, famously, my flatmate.
0: He's an incredible man. And what did he tweet you, Nish?
1: He asked you to ask me why I keep leaving my pants on the bathroom floor, because I did it this morning, and he said he, quotes, had to move them with a fork. Now, I dread to think what has happened to that fork. All I will say is I was in a bit of a rush, I was in the toilet, I took off my pants, I hopped in the shower, I started thinking about all the great things we were going to chat about on Fubar Radio, and how we were going to play the whole of American Pie for no reason, and I got distracted. And I came out of the shower and I forgot that I'd left my pants on there. Now, that is basically all that happened. The only problem is that happens literally every day.
0: Well, it's hard, isn't it? Because you put the new pants on.
1: It wasn't hard.
0: And you forget it.
2: You forget.
0: It was all from the
1: very
0: shower.
1: Soft. It was all soft from the shower.
0: It was all soft. It was a flopsies. Oh, God. That's great. Thanks very much
1: I'd
0: for getting
1: like
0: in touch.
1: I'd like to apologise to Ed Gamble for leaving my pants on the floor. I'd love to say it won't happen again. We all know that is simply not going to happen.
0: I mean, at least it was your pants. I mean, like...
1: Someone else's pants on the floor.
0: If Ed Gamble woke up and my pants were on his bathroom floor, that would be much worse.
1: How would he know they were yours? Do you have your name sewn into them? Like when
0: yes,
1: you're
0: I do. My mum still sews my name into my pants. All right, get over it. So my story behind... I should tell you what's going on in the show as well. We've got a few extra fun things we're going to do later on. We're going to have a few features. Joel's tweets. Joel's drafts.
1: Basically, Joel is so profoundly insecure that he drafts every single one of his tweets, and his draft folder is absolutely bulging with dreadful tweets.
0: About 150.
1: About 150 that he's rejected. And what we like to do on this show is force him to post one of them, usually the worst one, and see how few retweets and favourites it gets.
0: I'm just going to go for them, just give you some examples of them later, and, we'll decide as a group which one is the one we should tweet. I genuinely want to tweet a good one, right? Because I want to find the diamond in the rough here.
1: This comes off the back of Joel. A lot of, we talked about this last week, but a lot of mine, Joel's friendship, is Joel saying things to me going, you know how we all do this, and then says a thing. And then I go, Joel, absolutely no one else does that. You need to seek medical attention. And this came from a train journey. We go to a gig in Peterborough, I think.
0: Yes.
1: And Joel said, what do you think of this tweet? And he read it out to me, and I said, Joel, I think that is absolutely fine. Why are you asking? And he said, because I always draft my tweets. And then he showed me this draft folder, as in, like, it was the most normal thing in the world that people spend that much time poring over their tweets.
0: There is a lot of them.
1: Is it 150 at last count?
0: I can tell you the exact amount, right? We'll go into them. It's just great. I like Twitter a lot, right? Too much, right? 128 currently.
1: 128 tweets. Do you ever think about the amount of stuff we could get done as a species if we eliminated social media?
0: So this is the last one that's in my drafts.
1: But don't forget to tweet us in at Fubar Radio.
0: At Fubar Radio. And so you can quote tweets from other people, obviously, and then comment on that. And there's an Uber Facts one that says, people with lower IQs are more likely to be racist and homophobic. So I have put before that, whatever, you're Chinese gay.
1: Okay. Yeah.
0: Is that funny?
1: Yeah, that is funny.
0: Moderately funny. I'm always scared that it might actually be homophobic.
1: Yeah.
0: I'm really scared.
1: It doesn't leave a lot of room for you. They almost should be. Like, if maybe you should put it in italics to denote irony.
0: Yeah, it's hard, isn't it? Because you just don't know whether it's... You don't know. Okay, I'll do another one. Right. this hasn't really got much of a joke. It's more of just a statement.
3: Okay, I'm really excited about this one. These are always my favourites.
0: I have lost a ridiculous amount of debit cards in my lifetime, but never found someone else's.
3: Please don't tweet that.
0: Okay.
1: I don't know how else to put this to you, Joel, but please don't tweet that. That is
0: absolute
1: nonsense.
0: The idea of it being in my draft is that I would add a joke to that. But I think as a premise, it's strong.
1: Oh, yeah. Dobbit's doing his brilliant debit card material again.
0: Okay, all right, one more. This one is another one, like last week's panini.
1: But hold on, so where do you lose your debit cards?
0: I lose them all the time.
1: How do you lose your debit card?
0: Have you never lost a debit card?
1: Yeah, when I've had my wallet nicked.
0: Oh, I just lose them. I'm just like, I don't know where that is. I cancel it.
4: You've never found it again?
0: I never find them.
4: Oh.
0: I never find them. I don't know where they go.
1: Joel, are you handing them out like business cards?
0: I feel like maybe I am. Because it's got my name on it.
1: Yeah, exactly, yeah.
0: It's a different kind of number.
1: It's got a number.
0: Yeah, exactly. I've lost them like a lot. I'm going to say...
1: Tony, do you lose your debit cards a lot?
4: Only when I've had my purse stolen.
1: Yeah,
4: that's the
1: exactly.
4: only time. That's quite normal, really.
1: Yeah.
0: Well, a lot of the time, I think that I leave them in debit card machines.
1: In spite of the fact that the machine sets off an alarm to remind you to take it out.
0: Yeah. Sometimes I'm concentrating on the goods that I've purchased.
1: No, you're concentrating on your draft tweets.
0: I there's a Tesco's down the road.
1: Yeah.
0: I went and bought some stuff in there, and I had quite a lot of luggage, and I put all the stuff, it was in the self-service thing, and I paid for all the stuff. I got the receipt out, then got all my luggage and walked out of the shop. I walked to the end of the road and realised I hadn't picked up my shopping.
1: Oh, God.
0: I had to go back into the shop.
4: God. And you need to sort your life out a bit.
1: See, yeah. I do that
0: absolutely.
1: Kind of stuff as well. Like, I'm as scatterbrained as that, but my debit card, it just lives in my wallet.
0: Well, mine likes to go for walks. I let mine out every now and again because I'm a human being.
1: Your debit card lives in a car.
0: Yeah, it does. It's just, I don't know where... It's ridiculous.
1: I can't believe we've got this distracted about debit cards. Go
0: unbelievable.
1: To the next tweet.
0: Unbelievable, right?
1: Joel,
0: this one...
1: Does your watch have a calculator on it?
0: It does have a calculator on it,
1: I just looked across and I realised... Joel's watch has a calculator on it.
0: The best thing about this is that I can't work out how to change the time on it. So currently it says it's 6:24.
1: Why does your watch...
0: AM.
1: Joel, you're on television. You're doing well. Why can't you get a watch that tells the time?
0: Hey, I just can't figure out how to make... I need to Google it. I can't figure out how to make it do... Because I've pressed all the buttons. Because there's a problem with the calculator one. It's got too many buttons.
1: Yeah, of course it does. It's a calculator.
0: There's so many different combinations that it could be to be the set the times combination.
1: I just looked across and realised that his watch has a calculator. Joel, what, are you a nerd in 1997?
0: Right.
1: Why have you got that watch?
0: Give me a sum.
1: All right, 7 times 3.
0: 7 times 3.
1: The buttons are so small.
0: Because
1: this is like watching The Chimps at the beginning of 2001.
0: 21. Solved it. So, you know, if there's anyone else in this radio station who can do that without a calculator, do your best.
1: Also, if you have any sums that you want us to do, please do tweet in.
0: At
1: Fubar Radio.
0: At
1: any
0: Fubar
1: sums
0: Radio.
1: You want Joel to do on his calculator watch, because I cannot emphasise this enough. Joel Dommett is wearing a calculator watch.
0: I'm old school, mate. I'm old school. At any point in the day, you might want to do your tax.
1: And how are you going to do that with that awful a calculator?
0: It's a brilliant. I've actually got really small, dainty fingers.
1: I mean, you could do my tax because it could all be done in single figures. But...
0: Naught times.
1: Yeah.
0: Does anyone know what the percentage of naught is? This is the worst thing about the draft folder thing.
1: Right.
0: Is at the bottom right hand corner, there is a button that says send all. This is like nightmare stuff.
1: But why is... I don't...
0: Imagine.
1: It's like one of those buttons... Like, I had a button on my one of my old phones that just deleted everything in your calendar. And I accidentally pressed it because it's a touchscreen thing. And I'm a Burke. But why would you create that button? At what point are you going to think, scorched earth policy, I need to erase my entire past?
0: Everything.
1: Just erase my
0: needs
1: whole
0: to go.
1: Calendar. Yeah.
0: That's unbelievable. Like, I don't know. Why would you ever want to send all
1: know.
0: Of your drafts?
1: At what point? Because I think people assume that you, like... I don't know why that is a nonsense thing.
0: Imagine. if I sent 128 tweets in a row, like, I would lose every follower
1: I had. Yeah, you would lose every follower, except me, because I would think it was hilarious because I'd know what had happened. And Joel's hit send all.
0: Every now and again, one in between is like, I'm sorry, I'm accidentally... and the best thing is that they're all terrible. Right, okay, I'm going to do one more.
1: Yeah, do another one.
0: And then we'll probably just go to our next track. And
1: what was the song behind the story behind American Pie?
0: Basically, I interviewed Sean William Scott, and he was in American Pie. Well, that was tenuous, but like,
1: yeah.
0: And he was a very
1: Sean
0: nice man.
1: With two N's.
0: Yes. Yeah. He's a lovely man. He's got a massive tattoo.
1: But
0: it goes right the way down his hand.
1: Oh, I
0: thought it was a fake one for the film. What's the one?
1: Bulletproof Monk?
0: No.
1: I'm trying to think about the William Scott oeuvre.
0: What was the one with the hockey one?
1: Mighty Ducks.
0: No. I think it might have been called Puck or something.
1: Oh,
0: it was like
1: I
0: a short.
1: What you mean, Goon?
0: Goon!
1: It's Goon, yeah.
0: You knew it was four letters, that was it.
1: Yeah, I know. So, Joel, you're an outstanding interviewer.
0: Thanks.
1: I love the idea that at the beginning of the interview, you're going, so, Sean, your new film, what's it called? Puck?
0: Puck.
1: It's short.
0: It's four letters,
1: short,
0: right?
1: Oh, American Pie was good, wasn't it?
0: Well, that's the weird thing when you interview people and they're in a film that they know is bad. It's the funniest thing. Because you interview them and you're like, I really enjoyed the film, because you're lying.
1: Yeah.
0: And they're like, you can see on their face, they're like...
1: Yeah, sure. There's no way in human history you put it.
0: And he was a really nice guy. And there's this thing that me and another comedian called Tom Bell do, where we find it hilarious to where we're just having a conversation halfway through. I'll lean in like I'm about to kiss him, then move away and be like, oh my God, I'm sorry. I completely misread that situation.
1: Yeah.
0: Right? So I was interviewing him and it was going really well. It was really funny. And he complimented me on my t-shirt. He was like, I really love your t-shirt. It's really nice. I was like, oh, thanks very much. I then thought, oh, I'm going to do it. So I leant in. I was like, oh my God, I'm sorry, I really misread that situation. He was like, what are you doing? I was like, I was the thing that me and my friend Tom Bell do. We lean in, and we go, it's you, it is. Don't worry, I'm sorry. Carry on. Carried on the interview. And then he then gave me another compliment. He was like, I really like your shoes.
1: Yeah.
0: I thought, I'm going to try this again. So I leant in.
1: Once bitten, twice Joel Dommett.
0: Yeah, I thought, I'm going to do it. Maybe I'll crack it. And so I leant in, and I was like, oh my God, sorry, I completely misread that situation. He was like, what are you doing, man? What are you doing? I was like, oh, and like the guy at the back of the room, the PR guy, was like, come on, you need to wrap this up.
1: Yeah.
0: And I was like, oh, okay. He was just giving me like one syllable answers. And I was like, oh no, I've really ruined this. And so we wrapped it up and it was all fine. And then I went, oh, thanks very much, man. It was really, really nice to meet you. He's like, yeah, cool. And I was just about to walk out of the room. He's like, hey, man, come on, it's not that bad. It wasn't that bad. And I was like, oh, thanks very much. He's like, come on, shake my hand. I went to shake his hand. He then leant in and was like, sorry, completely misread that situation. Incredible. Sean William Scott's amazing. We've got an incredible tune coming up now from my childhood. It's Feeder, Yesterday Went Too Soon. It's a bloody tune, mate. It's an absolute tune. I hope you enjoy it.

0: Star Radio.
1: That was Feeder Yesterday Went Too Soon with a few little skipsies.
2: That song went too soon.
1: It did. It did go a little too soon. I'm sorry about that. I don't know what happened.
3: Are you looking at me, Talia? And I don't know what happened either.
1: Yeah, what happened?
2: Everyone's looking.
1: You're in charge of this.
3: Oh God!
2: Everyone's looking at Talia.
3: I'm going
2: like
3: to point at the
2: fault.
3: Tech guys.
1: Yeah.
3: Just everyone blame.
1: Yeah,
3: them.
1: Tech guys. We don't even know their name. That's how low down the rank they are.
2: Yeah, Johnny Tech.
1: Yeah, Johnny Tech balls.
2: Phil Tech.
1: That was Feeder Yesterday Went Too Soon. We were here with Joel Dommett and Nish Kumar, FUBAR Radio.
2: And Talia.
3: Oh, thanks.
1: We can include
3: I don't
1: you
3: have
1: that.
3: A surname.
1: Producer I don't really know.
3: You don't know it.
1: What is your
3: Lapidus.
1: Surname?
3: No,
2: I can't pronounce it.
1: Lapidus.
3: Yeah.
2: I was about to call you Lapis Lazuli because that's like a precious stone that sounds similar to your name.
3: Oh,
2: I was
3: that's gonna, okay.
1: The
3: can
1: Lapidus
3: that?
1: Islands. That's what I was going to say.
3: Oh, nice.
2: Galapidus
3: yeah.
2: Islands.
1: Yeah.
2: That's a great
3: name. Or Platypus.
2: Nickname.
1: Platypus.
3: That Lapidus.
1: Yeah.
2: Are we going through your childhood traumas?
1: Yeah.
2: You were called
1: a
2: new
1: name. Things was there?
3: Well, people pronounce it Lapidus, so that can be Lapinus.
1: Lapido.
3: Yeah. Ladypus.
2: Ladypus.
3: Yeah, that's another one.
2: I used to get Fish Puma.
1: Fish
2: and by,
1: Puma.
2: Yeah, used to, I mean, did last week from James Acaster. Fish Puma.
1: Fish Puma. Anything else that was, like, really horrible? Which was, like, what was the one that really cut to the core?
2: I don't know. I'm not sure it was the, you know, Packy. That was a bad one. That was a bad one. That really stung. That really stung. That was a stinger.
1: That really got to the core.
2: There were other Asians in the school as well. No,
1: people
2: I
1: used to call it say that to it. Me as well. I didn't really make sense.
2: No, I don't know. There weren't really that many nicknames that it wasn't nicknames that stung. I think I was so embarrassed about everything else when I was at school and a teenager. Nicknames were like the least of my problems.
1: I didn't really have any nicknames. I wish I did. I kind of wish I did have one because my nickname, Joel, is so short. Everyone just called me Joel.
2: Yeah, Joel is one of those names that you always sounds like it's short for something, and then you go, no, it isn't. It's not Joseph. Joella.
1: Joseph is great. I'll take Joseph.
2: Joseph Dommett.
1: Joseph Dommett is incredible. Thanks, man. Thanks. Is Nish short for something? Is
2: Nishant.
1: It Nishant? Yeah. Because yeah. I keep on tweeting you and texting you different things like Nishani.
2: Nishani, yeah. Joel likes to vary up whatever the second syllable of my name is.
1: Nishius.
2: No, it's Nishant.
1: Nishant.
2: Nishius. I'd like Nishius. If it was Nishius, like Cassius, yeah.
1: Nishius. I like that.
2: Yeah.
1: I like the, like, epic names. And
2: yeah,
1: sort
2: yeah,
1: of,
2: yeah.
1: You know, I like the idea that, like, Hercules is, like, Les is short for Hercules.
2: Yeah, that's pretty, that everyone called Les should absolutely be maintaining that it's short for Hercules.
1: Hercules is the full name.
2: Hercules was... Dawson. That's Hercules. An amazing show. Les Dawson playing Hercules. That's an amazing show. We all want to see
1: incredible.
2: That.
1: Incredible.
2: Hercules Dawson.
1: I'd watch that. I'd watch that. So that was Yesterday Went to Super Feeder.
2: And my story behind that?
1: My story behind that, Nishani, is...
2: Joseph.
1: Basically, I went to see Feeder live when I was a kid quite a lot.
2: Wow.
1: I really liked them.
2: Right, okay.
1: And you know when you're a kid and you just lie? You know, you just lie.
2: Totally, this is another one of those moments.
3: Just you.
1: You just lie. You just do it.
2: Right,
1: like,
2: okay.
1: And I remember I went to a gig and everyone was having fun and we were all moshing and stuff like
2: yeah,
1: that.
2: Yeah, yeah, yeah.
1: I remember getting in the car with Alex Gregory and Nick Bennett.
2: Yeah.
1: And Alex Gregory's mum used to take us to the gigs. She was like the cool mum. Her name was Freya. And she used to say pizza like pizza.
2: Pizza.
1: She'd say pizza. And we always laugh at her.
2: Freya Gregory. Nice lady. Poor grasp of Italian.
1: Terrible grasp. She was amazing. Amazing lady, right? And so we were on the way back from the gig and everyone was talking about what the gig was like and what we were doing. And I just remember saying to all the people in the car, I was like, oh, yeah, I did a handstand in the mosh pit. And they were like, what? And I was like, yeah, I did a handstand in the mosh pit. Absolutely did not do a handstand in the mosh pit. And obviously, doing a handstand in the mosh pit, to me, I felt like that was like the coolest, most extreme thing in the world. But in hindsight, if someone did a handstand in a mosh pit, that's the most ridiculous thing ever.
2: Yeah, and also, from my limited experience of mosh pits, if you did a handstand in a mosh pit, you would lose your life.
1: Yeah.
2: That was the worst possible idea. You want to be able to push people away from you at all times. You don't want your hands to be incapacitated while you're upside down.
1: Imagine being like, guys, just give me some space, please. And just put your hands up like you're starting a gymnastic routine. And one incredible. So that was that. I was speaking to a friend the other day about bands that we used to be in.
2: Yeah.
1: And he was the drummer in a band called Womb Bomb. Womb bomb. Isn't that amazing, right? And the best thing about it is like
2: womb bomb.
1: The lead singer was like properly into it. Like really, yeah. Like it was his band and he loved it. And he was really like.
2: Yeah, yeah.
1: And the drummer, my friend, wasn't into it at all. And the moment that he left the band, where he was like, I can't do this anymore, was they played a gig and the lead singer licked his back. And he was like, I don't want to do this anymore. You just imagine him playing the drums and the lead singer's going mental, like, wow, starts licking his back. And he's like, oh, I just don't want to do this.
2: I can't do this anymore.
1: I cannot do this. We've had a little email.
2: Oh, wow.
1: From Louisa in East London. It says, Hello, Louisa. Hi, boys. It's both of us and Talia.
2: And Talia. Well.
1: Hello, hello.
2: Talia, you're one of the boys.
1: Talia Lapinus. My song with a story is Clean Bandit and Rather Be. I was really getting into the song this morning so much that I tripped and fell headfirst onto the platform whilst getting onto the tube. I normally mind the gap between the train and the platform, but not when I'm listening to Clean Bandit. Thanks very much, Louisa. Well, I'm glad you went onto the train and not before the train.
2: Yeah, not before the train, yeah. That, actually, of the two scenarios, that's much more preferable.
1: It's actually better, and at least, you know, the doors were open. There's nothing worse than the doors were closed and you just bang into the window.
2: Well, it looks like that song's going to have to come with a parental advisory sticker.
1: Yeah, yeah.
2: Not for explicit language, but may cause underground embarrassment.
1: There's these new signs that they've put. I don't know if you've seen them. There's, like, they're all over, like, the roads, like, on the floor, and it says, like, in big capital letters, like, oh, the next car that comes could knock you over. Make sure it doesn't concentrate when you should. Like, right, okay. A massive sentence. And they think that you're going to stand on the side of the road and read it, but you're not.
2: No,
1: you're going to be walking across the road and looking at the sentence, by which point it's way more dangerous and you get knocked over by a bus.
2: Yeah.

0: make an ass of yourself, always check traffic lights.
1: Yes. Don't be anal. Look when you cross the road.
0: No, be anal.
1: You be in anal.
0: That, in that the... instance, you should be anal.
2: That's probably true. That's probably true.
1: Something like that. Something like that. I think that people with good bodies should sell their bodies as advertising space.
0: Yeah. Well, yeah. I mean, I think it would be nicer if it was for a public service rather than just like someone just like got coke written on their crutch. I think it should be. I think it should be for a public service. But I think, yeah, if you're an attractive person with a nice backside, you should be forced to, male or female, not gender, not prejudice
1: either.
0: They should have a public service notices written on them.
1: Like if someone had, you know, if someone was walking down the street, like dong in the wind,
0: yeah,
1: and that dong had Coca-Cola written on it, I think I'd want a Coke.
0: Yeah, I think we should keep clothes on.
1: Okay.
0: Regardless of how attractive you are, if you are in public, nobody needs to see your dong. Or female dong. Inverted dong. No one needs to see your inverted dong.
1: Isn't dong the best word for a penis?
0: Dong is a great word.
1: Oh, what's your favourite word for a penis?
3: Not dong, for a start.
1: Okay.
3: There's no nice word.
0: Wang?
1: Wang, wang, schlong?
3: Schlong, yeah, because it's quite amusing.
1: It's schlong.
3: Yeah, it's quite funny.
1: Schlong's great.
0: Vagina has better words for it because there's like foof, vajayjay. I'm a huge fan of vajayjay.
3: I like
0: that's
3: that.
0: Hilarious.
3: I like vagine.
1: Vagine.
0: Yeah.
1: But the thing is with a vagina,
0: Ed Gamble likes tuppence.
1: Tuppence. But I feel like with the vagina, you can actually make up words and it feels like it's actually in reference to the vagina. Whereas the penis, it has to be kind of, you know, the best thing about it, the describing words for it, they sound like it looks.
0: Yeah,
1: you
0: know, yeah,
1: like
0: yeah.
1: JJ, it's like it's like a foof. It's like a foof.
0: Yeah, yeah.
1: It looks like it sounds.
0: Really, yeah, yeah.
1: It's just like dong.
0: Yeah, yeah.
1: That's what it is. Like you hit it against a cymbal.
0: People talk about like use words like junk for it as well. It's
3: junk.
0: Like that's what it feels like. It's like a sort of slightly messy thing.
1: It is. It's basically refuge. That's what it is. I'm going to call my penis refuge for the rest of life.
0: I have this obsession with the word ballsy because people always talk about ballsy as being like, you know, that's like a tough, kind of tough person, ballsy, like bold. But what you're saying to them is, you remind me of balls. That's what you're saying.
1: Yeah.
0: Balls are not something I associate with being tough.
1: Yeah.
0: Balls are like the most, like it's, when I think of balls, I think easy to cause immediate pain. That's what, I don't think of like bold and tough, but actually, because people always say pussy for if you're cowardly, you're being cowardly, they say you pussy out of something. Whereas what they're saying there is you remind me of a vagina. Whereas actually vaginas are really tough, like muscular things that have to like fire out babies. So if you actually want to, if you're being accurate, you should be like, wow. That Bert Trautman, when he was playing for Manchester City in goal, he broke his neck and played on. What a vagina. That's what you should say.
1: That's totally true. We need to flip that.
0: Yeah. And if somebody like, oh man, don't talk to Graham, he's upstairs crying listening to the Smiths. What a balls. That's what you should say.
1: That's brilliant.
0: That's a more anatomically accurate metaphor.
1: Yeah. I love that.
3: Let's make it happen. Let's change it.
1: Let's change it up.
0: Exactly.
1: I feel like it's misogynistic to not change it.
0: Yeah, I do.
1: I feel like anyone who says ballsy, essentially, it's because they are saying that you're a man.
0: Yeah, and being a man is inherently better.
1: Yeah, yeah. And pussy means that you're a woman.
0: If you were saying somebody reminds me of balls, you'd be like, oh man, you got to be careful. He's very sensitive. Very sensitive. Dennis, right pair of balls. Really, really. You just don't insult his quiches because he's a real balls about the
1: proper balls. Proper balls. Dong. Love it. I love it. I think it's just such a great word. Dong. Dong or schlong. Anything that rhymes with that, I can feel kind of...
0: Yeah.
1: Krong. Krong?
0: Not krong.
1: No.
0: That's another one for the drafts folder, John.
1: Yeah, we've been very genital in this section.
0: Yeah.
1: We've been very genital heavy. Next up, we got one of your songs. We've got Franz Ferdinand.
0: A classic.
1: A classic. This is, I would say, one of the best intro music for comedians. Song.
0: Yeah, it's a good one.
1: It's a really good one.
0: Yeah.
1: And it's something that's Take Me Out by Franz Ferdinand.

0: That was Franz Ferdinand, Take Me Out. What a tune. What a tune, Nish. That Huge. Was yours. That was yours.
1: Yeah,
0: what's the story behind that one?
1: That's a real that's a real soundtrack to my university years. It came out about, I guess, about 10 years ago now. Yeah.
0: Went to university, bragging.
1: Yeah, I did, mate. Did very well in my A-levels as well.
0: What did you get at your A-levels? Did you get all A's?
1: Three A's.
0: Oh, mate.
2: I matched you.
1: Oh,
0: what?
1: Nice.
2: Yeah, not the only one in the room.
1: Oh, Talia Lapinus is bringing the heat.
2: Yeah, you thought you were all there with your three A's.
1: Yeah, I thought I was there.
0: Oh, my gosh. I mean, with two straight A's.
1: Yeah, straight A's, mate. Absolutely, the straight A's team.
0: Like, if we were to spell out what all of our A-levels did in this, we were to put them together,
1: yeah,
0: it would go...
1: What A-levels did you do?
0: I did art and design, GMBQ. I did theatre studies and general studies and maths.
1: Art and design GMVQ is that's a really good thing to do. It just seems quite unlikely for you.
0: I was quite good. Like, I made loads of cool stuff. I really enjoyed it.
1: Okay, yeah.
0: I made these massive, huge angel wings out of wood, and they're still in my mum's garden.
1: Oh, really?
0: Yeah, absolutely. Absolutely. Okay. So I used to just hang out in the art block.
1: This is the thing, you always got to pick your subjects carefully. You should have just picked enthusiasm, being handsome, and impractical jokes. You should have picked those three, and you'd have scored A's, mate.
0: If only. I mean,
1: you'd have absolutely nailed it.
0: They probably do all those as a university degree at, like, Solent University or something.
1: Yeah, take that, Solent University.
0: Yeah, but that's the only university
1: really
0: I can
1: went
0: think
1: after
0: of.
1: Them, yeah.
0: I really don't know if there's a good one or a bad one. But,
1: it's a perfectly fine educational establishment in Southampton.
0: I got B in theatre studies and then a C in maths, a C in art design, and then a D in general studies just because I don't care.
1: Well, this isn't an opportunity for me to crow about my A-levels, but although that is exactly what I've done. But that song was huge when in my first year at university, so 2004, 2005, just after that first album came out.
0: Great year.
1: And it's been, this week, more than any, I've been reflecting on my university career. Because actually, I went to Durham, which is a lovely town. It's a lovely place.
0: Doesn't have a train station.
1: Does have a train station.
0: Does it?
1: Yeah.
0: Oh, I didn't know that.
1: This fits in nicely because I got very defensive now. You accused Durham of not.
0: It does have a train station.
1: It absolutely does, John.
0: I thought it didn't have a train station. That's why everyone says it's amazing because, like, people can't get in.
1: No, that's. You're thinking of Alcatraz.
0: I mean, Hogwarts.
1: You're thinking of Hogwarts.
0: Even Hogwarts has a train station.
1: Yeah. Actually, the train station is actually in Hogsmeade, which is the town nearest to the school.
0: Really?
1: I've read all seven Harry Potter books, seen all eight films.
0: I've seen all the films only recently. I left it till quite late because I was all like, yeah, whatever, Harry Potter, it's probably shit, it's about a small wizard. Yeah, I watch it. I was like, this is the best thing I've ever seen.
1: I enjoyed the books a lot, and it was one of those things where I remember just going, well, it's kids' books, this is rubbish, and then I ended up reading them, got really involved in them, really enjoyed them, and then when the films came out, it was really weird because I think I maybe enjoyed like two of the films. Like, I don't know. I thought they were fine, but I didn't. But somehow it was one of those things where I just got locked into. Once I'd seen three of them, I was like, oh, I've got to see all eight now.
0: Yeah. It's like watching like an American TV series when it's got 24
1: episodes.
0: Yeah,
1: exactly. But you're just committed to it.
0: The other day I started watching Ally McBeal. I don't even know why. I just started watching Ally McBeal on Netflix. I watched like the first episode just because I was like, oh yeah, it's Ally McBeal. I pressed it, I watched it. That's an entire day, literally.
1: Yeah.
0: 24 hours of your life.
1: Yeah, it's done. Amazing how quickly you can... It's like where one of the... You know, sometimes when you don't work during the day, you get involved in certain television shows. Some of them are awful and you're a little embarrassed to admit them, but the Gilmore Girls is not one of those shows. The Gilmore Girls is fucking amazing.
0: What a show!
1: If you haven't seen the Gilmore Girls, it's absolutely brilliant. And I remember starting to watch it, and then my flatmate came home because he had a real job at the time, and I was talking to him, and I was like, I just started watching something this afternoon. And he went, Gilmore Girls, and I went, yeah. And he went, isn't it brilliant? And I went, yeah, absolutely is.
0: Love those stuff.
1: Great show.
0: What was your Durham story?
1: Oh, yeah. Well, basically, when we used to go clubbing, that was the song that we used to hear. And there are a lot of different clubs. Like, Durham's not a big town, but it does boast the worst nightclub in Europe. There's
0: really?
1: A nightclub called Clute. Yeah, it's a nightclub called Clute. And it
0: Clute?
1: Was, yeah, Clute, as in the, like, the Donald Sutherland film.
0: Sounds like something you'd call your dong.
1: Yeah.
0: Oh, I got my clue out last night. I can't believe it.
1: If you come from Durham and somebody said to you, I got my clue out, and they meant your penis, you would go, I assume that that is ridden with disease. Because clue is disgusting. Like, it's not a nightclub. It's a tiny... It's basically the size of somebody's living room.
0: Brilliant.
1: And it's all kind of wood panelling, and it's awful. It's an awful club.
0: It's when like a sauna.
1: Yeah. Well, this is the problem. It is a sauna, and sweat collected on the walls and used to drip in people's drinks. And when there was like a mumps outbreak, the university advised us to stop going there because
0: wow.
1: It was like a kind of petri dish for various diseases. And anyway, Vice magazine has this week picked up on Clue and sent this journalist, Johnny Chadwick, to Clute to actually go to it and write an article about how shit it is. And what was weird was I was reading the article and Clute is awful, and it was full of all of the worst people in Durham, because Durham is basically a university of people who didn't get into Oxford and Cambridge. We all know that. We're all fully au fait with that. We're all happy with that and like secure in that knowledge that that has happened.
0: It's a really good one though, right?
1: It's like a great university. And the other thing is, like, not everyone there is bellends. That's the thing. But there's a lot of people there who are somewhat unpleasant. And obviously, Johnny Chadwick has slightly unfairly characterised the university. He starts off his article by sort of slagging off the town. Durham University is Oxbridge Light, full of home counties rows with all the privilege and entitlement of academia's big two, just not the intelligence. Okay, Johnny. Okay, fair enough. A lot of us didn't get into Oxford. But not all of us are Oxbridge Light, okay? Some of us were just not Oxbridge, okay? Implying that we're some sort of version is a little bit unfair. And then it says, but then he starts, right, which is fine, okay, but then he starts slagging off weird bits about the town. The cathedral, whilst a World Heritage Site and regarded by many as the finest remaining piece of Norman architecture, holds no records for age or size.
0: What?
1: Why are you slagging off the cathedral for not holding a world record for being the biggest church? That's such an odd thing to pick on.
0: He's like, oh, basically, they had no ambition back in the 1600s.
1: Exactly. What a weird thing. I'll tell you what, mate. I went to Durham the other day. That is not a record-breaking cathedral. I mean, sure, its extraordinary beauty is absolutely a reminder of mankind's achievement and the possibility of human endeavour. But let me tell you, it did not feature in the Guinness Book of Records, and as such, is bullshit.
0: That is amazing.
1: And when I was reading the article, I was with my now flatmate Ed Gamble, who was also at Durham with me then, and I got weirdly defensive about it. I was a bit like, all right, mate, leave Clute alone. Leave those people alone, right? Even though I agree with him, Clute was disgusting, and a lot of the people that went there were bellheads. But he didn't have to suffer through it for 3 years. He went for one night to write one article, which he probably got paid for a hipster magazine. We went there for 3 years. We earned the right to slag it off. Johnny Chadwick.
0: Yeah.
1: Okay?
0: Yeah, Chadders.
1: Yeah, Chadders.
0: You need to be able to go there. You need to experience the sweat.
1: Once you've been there for 3 years and you have been sexually rejected by your four separate women on the same night in that club, then you can start crowing about what a negative experience you had.
0: I'm not crying. It's sweat from the walls. Okay? Whatever, guys.
1: Get yourself tested for mumps.
0: Well, I was once in a nightclub, and my friend, there was a candle, and his hair, like, lit on fire because he had loads of hairspray.
1: Yeah.
0: And his hair... His hair lit on fire.
1: Was your friend from the 80s?
0: He just had loads because he had quite long hair. And his hair lit on fire.
1: Oh,
0: like,
1: my
0: had
1: God.
0: A little bit of fire in the back. And, you know, the hairspray burns for a while, so he didn't really notice.
1: Yeah.
0: And then one of my other friends went, "You're on fire!" And for a split second, he thought that he was complimenting him. Isn't that amazing?
1: Oh, that's incredible.
0: That's incredible, right?
1: You're on fire.
0: You're on fire. Thanks, man. Oh, my God, I'm on fire. I'm literally on fire.
1: Why not text us in with your worst nightclub experiences?
0: Yes, please do. We've actually had a few emails about little stories.
1: Oh, yeah.
0: This is from Tom in Derby.
1: What's up, Tom?
0: Hey, what's up, Tom? Hello, guys. Again, keep missing you
1: People
0: off.
1: People keep missing out Talia.
2: It's fine.
0: So Talia is here.
1: Just stipulate guys, brackets, including Tanya.
0: Yeah.
1: Talia.
2: Just call me Talia.
0: Just call her the penis.
1: Yeah. Talia the penis.
0: Talia the penis. Which is, that in French, that is the penis.
2: Yeah, yeah.
0: So, Talia the penis. In English, that is Talia the penis.
1: I can't believe I was like, oh, really?
0: Oh, really? Oh, what are you saying in French? Hi, guys. My song with a story is Crash the Wedding by Busted. When I was about 10, I performed this song along with the whole of Busted's second album at an after-school club I went to. Thinking about it now makes me really cringe. Cheers, Tom.
1: Tom, that's amazing. Yes. And also, if you substituted the words Tom and Derbyshire from that email with Joel and London, that is a story I could easily believe.
0: I really liked Busted for a small amount of time.
1: That's incredible. But Busted's second album, because I don't think that's the one that has Year 3000 on it.
0: It didn't hit. I had the album that had 3 AM on it. Great song. Really like it.
1: And so did Tom do the whole of the second album?
0: The whole of the second album is impressive. I mean, in retrospect, it's actually okay, because listening to Busted now, you're like, ah, that's really funny. Whereas I was doing the same thing with Lost Prophets, and that is completely now not allowed to be talked about. Bit of a shame, really.
1: Tom, consider yourself lucky.
0: Consider yourself lucky. You didn't like paedophiles. Next up, we have Jens. Is it Jens?
1: Jens Leckman.
0: Jens Leckman.
1: Yeah.
0: Argument with yourself.
1: Yeah.
0: Myself.
1: Argument with myself.
0: Argument with myself, not yourself.
1: No, not yourself.
0: And we'll hear Nish's story behind that in a second. Again, if you have any stories for us, please do tweet in at FooBar Radio or Joel at FooBarRadio.com. We've got loads of really fun stuff coming up, right? We're going to do a feature where we see how many accents I can do in 1 minute that Nish asks me to do, right? He's just going to nominate accents. Going to see how many I can do. And I can't... Basically, I fail if I don't do it properly. If I don't do the accent like it actually sounds, that I don't get the point.
1: Yeah.
0: Right? So if there's any accents you want me to try and put on Nish's list... Then do tweet that in as well. And we'll see you after this song. This is Jens, what was it?
1: Jens Leckman. An argument with myself.
0: Yes, it is.

0: Radio.
1: Welcome back. That was Jens
2: Lekman.
1: Is it Jens?
2: Yeah.
1: Jens Lekman with Argument With Myself. This is Joel Dommett and Nish Kumar on FUBAR Radio. And we are joined in the studio, obviously, by, Talia Lapinus. And
2: Talia Lapinus.
1: There's Talia Lapinus.
3: My name's Lapidus, so that Lapidus. I'm just explaining where that comes from.
1: It was
2: one of her childhood nicknames. People used to tease her by calling her Lapinus.
1: Yeah, and so we probably went in with that. And now that's stuck forever. That's stuck. And nobody likes the peanuts this much. And we are joined now by our incredible guest, Mr. David Trent. Mr. David Trent. I'm going to clap you, mate.
2: David, are you going to say hi? He's just waving at the microphone.
4: Waving really loudly.
1: Amazing. Yay.
4: Hi, everyone.
1: Yay. Did anyone used to call you any names in school, David Trent?
4: No, it's really developed since David Brent from The Office.
1: Oh, yeah. Yeah, that's an easy one. Funny, isn't it?
4: No. Not fun.
1: Were you a bully in school, or were you?
4: Yeah, I was the bully.
1: You were the bully. So
4: a bit of anti-Semitism.
1: Yeah. Oh, yeah. Of course, because you're from the Jewish.
4: I'm
1: place.
4: A Jewish person.
2: The Jewish place.
1: Yeah.
2: You're from the Jewish place, Dan.
4: Yeah.
2: Jewish
4: so let's hit you with that straight away. Yeah. But once I said stop calling me that anti-Semitic thing, or I will punch you in the face.
1: Yeah.
4: Lee Maloney.
1: Yeah, Lee Maloney.
2: Take that, Lee
1: Don't
2: Maloney.
1: Don't you find that? When you look back now at bullies,
4: yep.
2: They're all running for UKIP.
1: They've all got names that really sound bullyish.
4: Yeah.
1: Like, I would never be like, oh, you know who bullied me in school? Nish Kumar. Never an option.
2: And by the same token, you'd never go, oh, I'll tell you who I had lunch with last week, Lee Maloney.
1: Yeah, that would never
2: Great
1: be
2: guy.
1: A thing.
4: I did have lunch with Lee Maloney.
2: Did you really?
4: Yeah, yeah.
2: Are you still in touch with him?
4: He's a really good friend with mine.
2: Oh,
4: yeah.
2: Wow.
4: Because we're both running for UKIP.
2: UKIP. The new anti-Europe, pro-Israel, UKIP.
4: Enough trouble already.
1: How have you been, David Trent?
4: I've had a little bit of a sore throat and a cough. I had to sleep on the sofa bed last night.
2: Why?
1: Was it an argument?
4: Well, if you... No, listen to the beginning of the sentence.
1: Oh, yeah, that makes sense.
4: Because I had to cough. Have you...
2: You don't cohabit,
4: neither of you do.
1: I do now, yeah.
4: Do you?
1: I do now, yeah.
4: Congratulations.
1: Yeah, thanks, man.
4: Have you had a cold since you started cohabiting?
1: No, and even if I did, I'd make a bloody deal with it, mate. I'd make her move onto the sofa.
2: Joel will not be cohabiting for long.
4: That's where I was going, yeah. It's not going to be long. So. the person I cohabit with earns all the money in our house, so... I said to her at about 2 a.m, do you want me to go down to the sofa bed? And she said, yes, I want you to go down to the sofa bed. And that is what we call oral sex. Is that acceptable? How?
1: That is completely acceptable. That's the best thing about FUBAR Radio.
2: It's nonsense, but it's acceptable.
1: It's absolutely incredible.
0: FUBAR, giving radio the finger.
1: We're giving the radio the finger.
2: We're giving radio the finger,
1: That's why it's amazing.
4: Have radios all through the nation been waiting for some station to give them the finger?
1: Yeah.
2: Yeah.
4: Please,
1: and now FUBAR's doing it.
2: Too long has radio gone unfingered.
1: That's the new jingle. That's the new FUBAR. Too long has radio gone unfingered. I like it a lot.
4: There's a difference between giving someone the finger,
2: yeah,
4: and fingering someone.
2: Yeah, yeah, yeah. It's too different. Yeah, yeah, yeah.
4: What is that? What's
2: well, giving someone the finger is where you get your what? Which? What is this? Your
1: the middle one.
2: Your middle finger.
1: Yeah. What is that called? Is that called
2: the middle finger?
3: I don't think it's just the middle one.
2: It's not your because there's your index finger, your ring finger, and your little finger, and then there's the swearing finger.
1: It's the swearing finger.
2: That's giving someone the finger. Yeah. Fingering someone is it's where you put your fingers in the. Inside.
1: But is when you give someone the finger, is that a sort of a version of that? Is that to do with that?
2: I don't know.
4: I think it's an American. It used to be sit on it and swivel.
2: Right. Okay.
4: That is what we'd say in the '80s before you guys were born.
2: No, we were born in the 80s, David.
1: Really? I love it.
2: Yeah.
1: I'm going to bring that back. Sit on it, swivel, guys. Sit on it, swivel.
2: My friend David Trent told me that that's what people used to do in the 80s.
1: And it's actually, it's quite a bad sort of insult unless you're sat on an office chair. In which case, it's just a fact. It's just a fact. Nish, what was your story behind Jens Lickman? Whatever it was.
2: Pronunciation changes every time. Well, I love that song. And also, when I was at school, because we always talk a lot about Joel's embarrassing stories. When I was at school, I was a debater. Oh, yeah.
4: Yeah.
2: A great debater.
1: Yeah. Yeah. So there you were.
4: Just a solo debater?
2: Or was I a mass debater? Trent here. David Trent is a father of two.
1: I don't know. I think that's the difference between my A-level results and your A-level results, and the fact that debating was not an option where I went. That was not even an option. We just argued with people in the outside, so there's no point in taking it into the classroom.
2: It's only... because at the time, it seemed perfectly normal. It was something you could do at school, but it's only when you get a distance from it that you realise how weird it is. Because debating is not just arguing... like, you get a subject and you have to argue what you think about it. You get given a subject and a point of view, so there'll be a motion and there's a proposition and an opposition, and you don't get to pick, you get allocated. So all it's teaching you to do is essentially constantly be arguing. It's just constantly. But people took it so seriously.
1: Really?
2: I was in a two-person team, and we looked like an absolute freak show, because my debating partner was 7 foot tall and I was fatter than I am now, had a massive afro, and only ever wore a Beatles tie. That was the only that was the way I used to roll around the school. Unsurprisingly, I was a virgin until the age of 19. I used to roll around school with my Beatles tie, and we used to turn up. People look at us like a circus had turned up, and we won this school's debating thing. And we just used to make jokes the whole time, and we made it into a kind of jokey speech. The debate was about the congestion charge, and we won, and it was like a really big thing for us at the time. And I remember thinking, you know, what a fun sort of thing it was, until years later I ran into one of the teachers from one of the other schools who came up to me and said, did you used to debate for St Olaf School? And I was like, yeah, I used to debate. And he went, were you in the 2003 English speaking race? And I was like, yeah. And he went, you guys, it was an absolute travesty of justice that you won that final. It was an absolute travesty. This is 5 years later, and he is a teacher. He is a grown man. And he was like, it was an absolute travesty. It was a disgraceful decision. That night, I went out and I got so drunk just to get over. I was so depressed by how badly
1: my
2: boys, who had debated properly, you two just went up there and made jokes with your weird tall friend and you and your Beatles tie. And my guys really tried hard. And, you know, it was an absolute travesty. I just want to say that it still burns.
4: Wow. When did that guy tell you that?
2: 5 years after the debate.
4: And now how many years is it since that you saw that guy who told you that?
2: It'd be another 6 years.
4: But you still haven't put it to bed, Nish?
2: Yeah, I couldn't believe that he was so upset about it. I thought it's like a school... everything you do at school, you always assume is just like, well, it's a bit of harmless fun. Not to that guy. He took it very seriously.
4: And was that guy Jens Lickman?
2: Yeah, it was, yeah. And that man... sang the song An Argument With Myself.
1: I'd never even been given the option to debate.
2: I don't think it sets you up for life well, because it just means that you're constantly arguing with yourself through every decision, because you're constantly seeing both sides of every single debate that you possibly have.
1: It's only when I sort of speak to people like you, Nish, that I realise how stupid I am. It's only at this point in my life that I realise it.
2: I really hate to...
4: Nish Kumar is not your benchmark.
2: Yeah, exactly. I'm really worried that I'm your benchmark, Joel, because I am bottom of the barrel material. There is a whole world out there of people way smarter than me.
4: I'm just like... lucky enough to go to a school.
2: Yeah. That's right. This is how I remember the man who invented the internet. It's Tim Berners-Lee, and I remember it because Berners sounds like boners, and the internet causes boners. That's how I remember that name. And this is the man who you're looking at and going, God, you really make me feel intellectually inferior.
4: Well, probably because you've got a system. John didn't even know that there's such a thing as an internet. Yeah. It's a telly.
2: What? This CFAX has got sophisticated.
1: Where does this information come from? It's unbelievable. I think I told you this last week, but I missed the day at school where I got taught AM and PM. I told you this, did I?
2: Yeah.
1: David's right, basically. I missed the day at school where they taught me AM and PM, so... I taught it to myself. And until fairly recently, and basically this is how I still remember it now, I remember my own poem by going, AM stands for afternoon, but no it doesn't. It just takes ages.
4: I know, because I've seen Joel stand up many times.
1: Unbelievable.
2: AM stands for afternoon, but no it doesn't.
5: Oh, Joel.
1: That's ridiculous.
4: And how do you remember PM?
1: It's just the AM stands for afternoon, but no it doesn't, and it's not the AM.
4: I had left and right. I turned left when my driving instructor told me to turn right on the test. The test really? Guy. Yeah, yeah. I'm pretty bad at left and right. But there's something you can do with your hands, isn't there?
2: Yeah.
1: Because you can just make an R with your right hand. No. Really cool. We've got another one of your songs coming up, Nish. And then maybe we'll go into a Trent song. We've got a couple of features coming up, Trent. Where first of
4: yes.
1: all, we're going to play "What's That Accent" with Joel Dommett and Nish Gutmar. Where I'm going to do Nish is going to supply me some accents, and I've got to see how many I can do in a minute. And you have to say whether it's actually like the accent, in which case I get a ding, and if it's not like the accent, I get a no.
4: Brilliant.
1: So that's a good feature.
4: I'm excited about that.
1: And
4: also, you do accents?
1: No, not really. I think that's going to be the funny in it, right?
4: Okay.
1: And then also we're going to be playing Joel's
4: drafts. You're not sure though. What if you're really good at them?
1: I'm good at certain ones.
4: Right.
1: Do you want some? Do you want a few? Just throw a few at me now.
2: Okay. Scottish.
1: Hello. How are you? You're right. It's not bad, right? That was okay.
2: I mean,
4: I'm looking at you while you're doing them. So.
1: You're right. Hey, how are you? Brilliant. Pack it across.
4: How long do you have to do the accent for?
1: It doesn't matter. But I have to try and get through as many as possible.
2: Do another one. Indian.
1: Oh, this is a hard one.
2: Fubar, we could be give Radio the Finger in too aggressive a way here.
1: A million thank yous, my imperial princess.
4: It's not so much the accent that's racist, is it? It's more the content.
2: Yeah, you've the content.
4: What was it?
2: My imperial princess. I said Indian, not Star Wars character.
1: Well, I thought that's what I would go for. I don't really know what imperial means, but it sounds great.
4: Okay, well, Nish will explain.
1: That's just a few examples. That's a few examples of my accents. And so if anyone has any accents they want me to do, then finish to put on his list. Bloody put them on, mate.
2: Yeah.
4: Or if anyone has got a specific beef with a certain race...
1: Just
4: send
1: it in.
4: To Nish.
1: Send it in.
4: And he'll get Joel to say it.
1: Yeah, here on UKIP. Also, someone has tweeted in, can't find this Vice article about Klute. Have you got a link? I'm from Durham. Could you tweet it?
2: Yeah, I'll tweet the link to the Vice article now.
1: Nish Gutmar and Fubar Radio will retweet it. Will they do that, Talia Lapinus?
3: Absolutely.
1: Yeah, excellent.
4: Don't call her Lapinus.
1: I'm sorry.
3: Thank you, David Trent.
1: would you like us to call you something else?
2: Sorry, David Brent.
1: I'm sorry, Brent. If you're genuinely hurt by it, I can stop doing it.
3: Oh, no, it's fine. I've lived with it for 25
1: you're
3: years.
1: You're over it now. Yeah. You've cried your tears.
3: Yeah.
2: Living with Lapinus, the Talia story.
1: Next up, we've got a Nish story for us. It's The Killers' Mr. Brightside. It's a classic. It's an upbeat classic.
2: It's an upbeat classic.
4: I love it.

0: Radio. That was The Killers with Mr. Brightside.
1: Another classic of Clute, the worst nightclub in Europe.
0: Oh, that is a song that everyone in the world knows all of the words to.
1: Yeah, it is.
0: Like, isn't that weird? Don't you think that, like maybe, like, national anthems should be changed to the song that people know the words to?
1: No, because then every national anthem would be the Bohemian Rhapsody.
0: Oh, yeah, that's true.
1: The but Olympics then it has would to be interminable.
0: From, so, like, the country that came up with it.
1: Right, okay.
0: You know, so it's like...
1: So Sweden's like Waterloo.
0: Yeah, exactly. Yeah. And then England would be probably a Beatles one.
1: Yeah. Love Me Do.
0: Love Me Do.
2: This is an awful idea.
0: Yeah. Why?
2: Because what the only pleasure of the Olympics is watching them stand there and start singing and then stop. That's the best bit, isn't it? And but you're sitting there going, I don't even know it. What, is she going to sing it or what?
0: It would be even better because it would be the other way around. So people would only know the words when they got to the chorus.
1: Yeah.
0: So they'd be like, baby, baby, baby.
1: That's the American national. That's the best known American song you could think of. Baby by Justin Bieber.
0: Love a bit of Justin Bieber.
2: I don't even know.
0: He's a talented young man.
1: Justin Bieber. He's a weird guy.
2: Bieber's going to prison.
0: Yeah.
1: Why is he going to prison?
2: Coca-Cola. Yeah, he loves Coca-Cola.
1: Too much Coca-Cola.
2: Allegedly. He's going
1: allegedly,
2: he's not going to prison.
0: He's not doing
3: he's
0: it.
3: He's not.
0: Bieber, he's not.
2: My son told me, my son came home and said, Dad, Justin Bieber's going to prison for driving his car too fast.
0: Yeah.
2: And my son's 8 years old, so if you've got a problem with that,
0: have you seen the deposition? It's really funny.
1: Oh,
0: it's
1: really?
0: Him just like talking to a lawyer, being really, really obnoxious. It's really funny. But I met him. He's a nice man.
1: You met Biebs?
0: I met Biebs.
2: I wondered why it all.
1: Yeah,
2: went
1: I know.
2: All of a sudden,
1: Joel Dommett's a personal friend of Justin Bieber.
2: Can't say anything.
0: Met Justin Bieber a few times.
1: Yeah, we were just round at Usher's house.
0: Yeah, me and Ush. Me and Ush Bucket.
1: Ush puppies.
0: Ush puppies.
1: All Ush puppies.
0: I have met Usher, yeah. I have met Usher.
2: Usher's Jewish, right?
1: Is he?
0: Is he?
3: What?
2: There you go.
0: There we go. That's it.
1: Allegedly. We have Google. To say allegedly after
3: everything's
1: all of these
3: allegedly.
2: Some sort of Kabbalah thing going on with Bieber and Usher his manager.
0: What's a Kabbalah?
1: It's like a kind of new agey. It's a kind of new agey religion that's sort of loosely based on Judaism. Madonna's a big Kabbalah.
0: It sounds like something where it's a bit of a kind
1: If you're a fan of the television show 30 Rock, they do some excellent jokes about it. That's
2: it's
1: all
2: just interesting
1: that
2: he started saying the Shema before he went on stage every time.
0: What's the Shema?
2: The Shema is a Jewish prayer, which you're supposed to say three times a day. Hear, O Israel, the Lord our God, the Lord is one. And Bieber started doing
0: that. Can you say it like, Shema?
2: And then
0: that kind of sounds like cool.
2: I was going somewhere with it, but if you want to say
0: it. You go, jump in, mate. Jump in.
2: It's all right. This is what's like on Mock the Week.
0: Joel just jumps in with something way worse. And ruins it for everyone.
1: Joel says something offensive.
2: He started saying the Shema before his gigs. And look what's happened to him.
1: What has happened to him?
2: A lot of trouble, hasn't he?
1: Bieber?
2: Yeah.
1: Right, okay.
2: His career's totally gone off the skids. I stopped saying the Shema. Look at me. I'm on FUBAR Radio. Woohoo! Fuck you, Bieber.
1: That's right. You've gone in the exact opposite direction. Bieber's gone from hanging out with Joel Dommett to prison, and David Trent has gone in the exact opposite
3: direction. Just confirming, Justin Bieber is not going to... Well, he's
1: Talia, from a legal perspective,
3: I'm just
1: going to
3: confirm that his trial is set for coming up soon, and that's it.
1: Been accused
2: Justin.
1: Of doing? Being an arsehole.
3: Loads of things,
2: correct?
3: Actually.
2: Come on, guys, you're not being an arsehole.
3: Miami DUI case, right, driving under the influence.
1: Right,
3: yeah. Right, there we go.
2: Under the influence of...
1: Then, Usher.
0: He had. Under the influence of Shema, whatever the hell it was.
1: Shamo. When did you meet Bieber?
0: I met Bieber when I had to do 10 minutes of stand-up comedy before he came on stage at Westfield Shopping Centre in front of 10,000 people.
1: Joel,
2: that was a good gig.
1: You Imagine need to fill in the rest of this story.
0: Why
1: did you end up opening for Justin Bieber at Westfield Shopping Centre?
0: So it was about 3 days before my agent called me and was like, would you like to do 10 minutes of stand-up comedy before Justin Bieber comes on stage in front of 10,000 people? And I was like,
1: and you thought,
0: my God.
1: Oh my God, I smell a whole Edinburgh show.
0: I was like, oh wow, no. And then... And then I said yes, and then we did it.
1: Yeah, and then they like, told you the fee, then and you went, yes, please.
0: Like, yeah, I think it will. So I did, and it was just meant, it was 10,000 people in the car park, and Justin Bieber arrived on a helicopter and hovered above the audience, and they lost
1: their minds. Perfectly encapsulating how he feels about his relationship to his audience.
0: just
1: hovering slightly above them.
2: How did he fit the helicopter inside the Westfield Shopping?
0: It was in the car park, David, right? Now,
1: How was the gig?
0: Well, that's the thing. The best thing about this, it didn't matter because, like, you could tell a joke, and even if they didn't laugh, you just said the words Justin Bieber, and they lost their shit. Like, because you'd be like, "Oh, guys, who is ready for Justin Bieber?" And they'd be like, "Ah!" And they just go crazy and forgot the fact that at the last minute they haven't laughed. It was really fun.
1: Can
0: right?
1: you imagine I trying like that on a Friday night? I've got to do a gig tonight in Piccadilly. Yeah. Can you imagine if I go on stage, just tell a joke, it bombs, and they go, "Who's ready for Justin Bieber?"
0: Yeah. Oh, well, no, I'm not ready at all. I am absolutely not ready for this.
2: Just imagine and that's what Joel does every gig.
0: Yeah, so I do. Well. I'm like, why isn't it work? It just won't work. The first time I did it, it worked so well.
2: And so just basically it just worked every time.
0: Yeah.
2: Yes, we are!
0: Come on! Just like, yeah, I missed Hollyoaks for this. If you don't know, that's a line that I say every day before I go on stage. And the comics now laugh more than the audience.
1: Yep.
0: So I went up on stage and Justin arrived. Reggie Yates came up on stage with
1: Who's
0: me.
1: Who's Reggie Yates?
0: He was somebody from Radio 1.
2: Well, Reggie Yates is an urban DJ who does the voice.
0: He used to do the voice, not anymore.
1: I know who Reggie is. He's one of those people that I never knew their surname. It's like, I thought he was just like Madonna.
2: Yeah, it's Reggie.
1: Reggie.
0: It was just so epic.
1: Right.
0: And it was like fireworks. Funcom wasn't there, no. But it was like, it was just mental. It was like fireworks were going off.
1: Why did they get you to do 10 minutes of comedy before Bieber? That's an audience, if anything, needs to be warmed. Oh, is that, were you there to warm down the audience?
0: Yeah.
1: Joel, we're worried this audience is so hyped up.
0: They brought me in to make sure that they didn't riot.
1: Yeah. But you were the wrong person to bring in, Joel. You got a lovely, pretty face. They should have brought me in to shout about racism for 5 minutes. I would have calmed the Bieber fans down.
0: Imagine 10,000 people when I walked on the stage. Imagine 10,000 people just going, "Ah, he looks different live." That was basically what happened. And I just kept going, "Justin Bieber's going to come here in 5 minutes." And that's kind of what I did.
1: Right,
0: and
1: okay.
0: then he came
2: out
0: and said,
2: "Booked to do?"
0: That was it, just like 10 minutes of just kind of like going, "He's going to be here soon!"
2: That was it, yeah.
0: And then he arrived, and I fist bumped with him.
2: Did you do a countdown?
0: Fist bumped with him, yeah, basically. And they went mental. They went mental. I've never heard noise like it. They were, I don't know, like 11?
2: Crying?
0: Yeah, like crying. The weirdest thing, there was someone in the front row who had a mask of Justin Bieber on and just was staring the entire time.
2: That's
0: unbelievable.
2: My gigs.
0: There was no one with a mask.
1: Everyone's
0: of me.
1: There with Justin Bieber gigs at you.
2: But Justin Bieber masks. Masks of my face.
0: Yeah.
2: Crafted out of
1: just a sea of Trents.
0: Sea of Trents. Oh,
2: so was there any soiling of themselves, like the Beatles concerts? Because you know that used to happen a lot.
0: Really?
2: Yeah, and David Bowie, apparently at the Hammersmith Odeon, when Ziggy Stardust, it was the last concert, they had to hose down all the seats because all the youngsters pissed themselves.
1: Wow. I've heard that about the Rolling Stones first tour in England.
0: Oh, my God.
2: So did that happen at the Westfield Shopping Centre car park? When did they swim out of the car park?
0: Yeah. I mean, when
1: how
0: did
1: many years ago was this that Bieber was like, playing the Westfield car
0: this
1: park?
0: This was like probably 3 years ago.
1: Right, okay.
0: And he played both Westfields and he travelled from helicopter from one to the other. And it was in Christmas time when he was promoting his Christmas acoustic album.
1: Justin Bieber did a Christmas acoustic album.
0: It was.
1: That
0: a
1: is
0: treat.
1: An album I will never hear.
2: And if you'd have done your research for the 50 Funniest Moments, you would have known that.
1: Oh, right.
0: Yeah. Yeah. It was great. I really enjoyed it. I also did the same thing with Pixie Lott.
1: Right.
0: I had to go on in between and do basically sort of like G up the audience and stuff. And then, she was on, and it was for charity. And I didn't know it was for charity until I got there, and I thought no one's really raising any money for them, so I tried to get as much money as possible.
1: Yeah.
0: And so I thought, what I'll do is I'll crowd surf to someone who's got some money.
1: Uh-oh.
0: Right? And so I was like, who here's got some money? And someone was like, I've got £10. I was like, brilliant. It's going to be really funny. I'm going to crowd surf to you. And it wasn't until the moment I started crowd surfing that I realised everyone was nine. And it was such an error. Like, so they, like, they were just like all like, I was basically just standing on 9 year olds. And I got the money and then got back to the stage. And I was like, who else here's got some money? And someone threw a pound coin, right? Just one pound coin. And it just hit me. It was an incredible shot. And then I sort of watched it fall to the floor and I looked back up. And then just like a sea of pound coins. Like, it was like, you know that film 300? It was like that with change just flying towards my
1: blot
0: face.
1: Blot out the sun with your arrows.
0: Absolutely. And it was just, and then I sort of expletive, like 10,000 9 year olds. I was just like, ah, oh, fuck. Someone, who threw a £2 coin?
1: Yeah. Which cunt threw a £2 coin at me before I have to introduce Pixie fucking Lot?
0: Unbelievable. And in the second section, I thought it would be really funny to, because I said, right, if we make £200,
1: yeah,
0: if we put if I can get £200 in this bucket right now, I will take my clothes off. I shouldn't have done it. But, like, because I didn't think about the fact that people were going to combine money.
1: Right.
0: And they combined money and they got, someone was like, I've got £200.
1: Yeah.
0: I was like, and I put it in. And I, so now, subsequently, there is absolutely loads of pictures of me on the internet of me and my boxer shorts in front of, like, 10,000 9 year olds.
2: You didn't take your boxer shorts off, though?
0: No, I didn't.
2: How much would that be?
0: I mean, I probably would have done it for a grand.
2: Is that something you do? Do you get naked for things? Do you, you know, in Impractical Jokers, do they ever make you take all of your clothes off for that?
0: Yeah.
2: You did the thing where you...
0: The dry cleaners.
2: Go on, tell me about that. I haven't seen it.
0: Basically, as a forfeit for the end... If you're not unaware, I do a series called Impractical Jokers on BBC Three, which is on Wednesday this week at 10 o'clock, I believe. and the... they and
2: Wednesday
0: the first one,
2: this week?
0: Yes, this week.
2: It's Friday.
0: Oh, is it next week? Next week. It's also available
1: just
0: on
1: iPlayer. Just watch it on iPlayer.
2: Just on.
0: Yeah, watch it on iPlayer, because that's going to have... We're going to watch it all. Right, so
2: time
0: anyway.
2: No delineations anymore.
0: For the forfeit, they said, okay, what you got to do is go into a dry cleaner's, take all of your clothes off, as if you want to get all of those clothes dry cleaned, and walk out completely naked. And so I was like, all right, okay. And I went to do it, and... What I didn't realise was that they had, you know, they hadn't, the production staff hadn't thought it through as much as I hadn't really thought through. And the way it was a brilliant day, it was so lovely, the weather. And so I put all the clothes on, I was completely naked, and I walked back out onto the street, and there was just loads of people on the street. Like, just loads of people.
1: Wang out.
2: And are you cupping yourself at this point?
0: They said I was not allowed to cup myself.
2: And what? Do they show it on the telly as well, penis hanging?
0: They blobbed it out.
2: They blob it out. So what... And how do you feel about it? Do you have nightmares? I would never do it because I feel like I'm much too small.
0: I feel okay about it,
2: yeah.
0: But I feel worse for the person who has to sit there and edit it out. Who has to blur it out.
1: It was somebody's job to obscure your
0: for
1: penis.
0: Hours and hours and hours.
1: Frame by frame.
2: It's quite a long job, that.
0: Well, thank you very much, David. Should we have one of your songs next, Trent? What's the song of yours?
2: I don't know, man. You got the list.
0: Love Letters, Metronomy. Is that one of yours, Nish?
2: Is that one of Trent's? That's not one.
3: No, I think that's just Foo Bars.
0: Is it?
2: It's just a good song. It's just a bloody good song.
0: What else have we got?
1: Collard Greens.
0: I'm So Tired by the Beatles. Was that you?
1: That's
0: one of yours.
2: Coloured Greens is one of mine.
0: Coloured Greens is one of yours.
2: Coloured.
0: All right, well,
2: coloured.
0: Coloured.
2: Not coloured.
0: Yeah. Coloured Beans.
2: Coloured Greens would be a different song altogether.
0: We haven't got any of yours on the system right now. But we'll get it up next. Should we play the accent thing now? We'll do it after the next song. But first of all, this is an absolute tune. I'll let it explain itself.

0: That was the Wurzels with Combine Harvester from where I hail from. This is Joel Dommett and Nish Kumar on FUBAR Radio. Thanks
1: once again
0: for joining
1: us. Renegade Master.
0: Yeah! We are joined by the brilliant, the effervescent, the incredible, the beautiful, the sweaty David Trent.
2: Hi.
0: Hi there. Hi there.
1: And producer Talia.
0: Hi. For Talia, we've dropped your second name now.
3: It's fine. Okay. Good. I'm glad, yeah.
0: You happy with that?
3: Yeah.
1: We dropped the penis.
2: It's just so disrespectful.
0: I'm sorry. Because she's the only one who does any work in this studio. You know? I feel bad disrespecting her prominence. So, basically, what we're going to do in this section... first of all, I should express that the Wurzels, for me, the story behind that, is they played at my brother's wedding.
1: What?!
0: The Wurzels played at my brother's wedding.
3: That's epic.
1: How is that possible?
0: It's like they're legendary in the West Country. And the best thing about it is they had to keep it a secret. Because otherwise, people would, like, crash your wedding.
1: Oh, really?
0: Yeah, there was, like, other people who had them at the wedding.
1: Does your brother know them or something?
0: No, he doesn't. They paid him. They just paid him loads of money.
1: Oh, my God.
0: Like, and it weren't, like, super. It wasn't, like, you know, Sweet 16, like, £1 million or anything. Like, right. It was, like, it's not an amount of money which is expensive.
1: Right, okay.
0: But, like it's fine.
1: Right, okay. That's incredible.
0: They played it, and it was the best thing because it just got everyone up dancing.
1: Right,
0: like, you
1: okay.
0: know that old awkward thing where, like, oh, I'm not going to dance, I'm not drunk.
1: Yeah, yeah.
0: Everyone's like, is that the Wurzels? And everyone was, like, kind of outside going, it's not the real Wurzels. And everyone was like, it's the real Wurzels. And everyone just was on the dance floor just jumping around. It was amazing.
2: How many songs have the Wurzels got?
0: Yeah. I don't really
2: just
0: know.
2: Just play that song.
0: They would be amazing. In the West Country, everyone knows all of them because there's, like, Cider Drinker. That's another one.
1: Right, okay.
0: And they're all, like, in that sort of vein.
1: That is really conforming to every stereotype you yeah. have about the West Country.
0: Absolutely.
1: Combine Harvesters and Cider.
0: Cider. It's incredible. Sometimes I drive my Combine Harvester after I've had a cider. That's how West Country I am.
2: And then you do some animation.
0: Yeah, yeah. Absolutely. Yeah. Why not?
1: Michael Wallace and Gromit film.
0: Yeah. Yeah, so they put it at my brother's wedding, and in this section, right, I could tell you a story about my brother. I'll tell you a small story about my brother.
1: How many brothers do you have?
0: I have one brother. He's 2 years older.
1: Two years older.
0: What's
2: his name?
0: His name is Benjamin John Dommett.

0: Garfunkel's was unpleasant. I do it every day anyway.
1: What, go to Garfunkel's?
0: Yeah, that's just a gig day. No, that's steak and a blowjob day.
2: Right, okay. Yeah, every day steak and blowjob day in the Trent household.
0: For a gig, I always go to Garfunkel's and then suck someone off.
2: It was nice to see you on the way to the studio, Trent.
1: It was a joke. It was a joke. My brother, when he was 2 years older than me,
3: blowjob dummy.
1: Blowjob dummy. Right. I remember I was about sort of 14. He was about sort of 16 or 17 when he started to go into the pub.
3: Right.
1: Right. And so he came home from the pub drunk, and I was asleep in my bed. Now, in my house that I grew up in, there was a hallway, and there was my bedroom, then the bathroom, then his bedroom.
3: Right.
1: Right. And he walked in drunk, as you are when you're 16, right?
3: Sure.
1: And he went to go into the bathroom. Right,
3: yeah.
1: And go to the toilet, but instead of going to the bathroom, he walked into my bedroom. And on the left in the bathroom is the toilet, and on the left in my bedroom is my bed. And so he walked into my bedroom and instead of lifting up the toilet seat, he lifted up my sheet and weed on my legs. And I remember waking, I just woke up whilst he was weeing on my legs. And I was like, what are you doing? And he thought I was outside the bathroom, like banging on the door. So he then went, wait your turn. And kept on weeing, right? And I was kind of so tired, like, well, I just didn't really know what was going on. So I just went, oh, I don't really understand this. So I went back to sleep.
3: What?
1: For about an hour, I went back to sleep. And then I woke up and I was like, that wasn't a dream, that actually happened. And then I went into my brother's bedroom. I was like, you just pissed on my legs. And then he just kind of woke up and went, oh, yeah, I did. And it was unbelievable. And then
3: So in his head, he was like, well, oh, yeah, I did. So at some point during the piss, he was like, he's a Joel's legs.
1: I can imagine him, got into bed and he went, oh, damn it.
3: Oh, damn it.
1: Wrong room. Oh, damn it. And then he paid me £10 not to tell my mum.
3: Right. Well, surely she knew, because there must have been piss everywhere.
1: Well, I tried to change the sheets. I changed the sheets, right?
3: Yeah.
1: And then, but
0: bed.
1: That's the thing. It soaked through to the mattress. I didn't know that was a thing, right? So, like,
3: you didn't understand how liquid works.
1: Yeah. So, I changed the sheets. I thought that would be fine, and then my bedroom really started to smell, right? And this is the most. And then my mum confronted me, and she was just like,
3: "Joel, did you piss the bed?
1: Joel, did you? Are you having problems with it? It's okay. You can tell me."
3: Yeah.
1: And I was like, no, my brother, it was Benjamin. He weeded and he paid me £10.
3: So sounds like the most made up story ever.
1: Yeah.
3: Fairies did it.
1: My brother, he came into the bed. And then this is the most middle class part of the story, right? But my mum went, well, at first I thought it was a dead shrew.
0: But those shrews, were there in your house?
1: Shrews.
3: Also, do shrews smell of piss?
1: When they're dead, they might.
3: Piss has got quite a distinctive smell.
1: Yeah. Yeah.
0: You know what a shrew is.
1: He also ran me over once in his car and paid me £10 not to tell my mum. I came back with grazes all over me and I was like, oh, I fell over on my skateboard.
3: Onto a car.
1: Yeah.
0: £10?
1: Yeah.
0: I would have got a lot more.
3: Yeah,
0: out of them.
3: Definitely.
1: You know,
0: £10.
3: The piss story alone, I would have thought, at least what, £50?
1: I wasn't aware of the strength of the economy at that time.
0: What did you do with the £10?
1: I don't really
3: spend on some new sheets.
1: Yeah, probably spend on hookers. Right, that's what you do when you're 14.
0: No, I've never slept with a prostitute.
1: No, I don't really know how I'd ever go about that. They're very sexually intimidating. I think it wouldn't work out for me.
3: Prostitutes.
1: Yeah. Oh God. Still just thinking
0: have
1: about
0: you ever
1: it.
0: Bought a pornographic magazine from a newsagent?
1: No, my friend Willem Peterson used to steal them.
3: Oh, Willem the porn thief.
1: Yeah.
3: Of course.
0: Then hire them out.
1: He used to steal them, and then he used to. Did everyone else?
3: Right. This is. I already know the answer is going to be no, Joel.
1: Right. So this is going to be weird. Right. Okay. So when I was younger,
0: yeah.
1: Me and my friends, we used to just have like sleepovers, and we would just all sit in our sleeping bags, and we'd go to James Dawson's house, our friend. I probably shouldn't name people.
3: Oh, you but, definitely like, shouldn't.
1: Right. And then because Living TV turned into Television X at midnight, and so we'd go for sleepovers at his house. Mm. And we'd all just sit in our sleeping bags prospectively, and just do it.
0: What? Masturbate?
1: Just masturbate. And then we used to take the piss out of Phil Williams because he used to take longer.
0: Right. Okay.
3: Joel!
1: Did everyone else used to do that?
3: No!

0: Oh, I was just
1: Also,
0: made
1: like, American Pie, directed by Michael Haneke. What on earth?
0: I'm so tired by the Beatles.
2: No, I'm not gonna.
3: What we would do is we went to a car boot sale once, and we found a thing that would broadcast. Like, it could broadcast from upstairs to downstairs. This was in the days of VHS boys. And so
4: VHS is like it's like a fat Blu-ray.
3: We invited a lot of friends over, and then me and my friend John ran upstairs, and we said, let's have our... We'd had our own TV station, so we were broadcasting TV. They had to sit downstairs and watch our TV. But Doug... Doug had some videos, some pornographic videos, and we decided we'd broadcast those down to the kitchen for him to watch. That's what we would do. But nobody had sleeping bags.
1: Yeah, oh, nobody masturbated in sleeping bags,
3: Joel. Everyone just left. We went downstairs, no one was in the kitchen
1: That's
3: anymore.
1: That's so weird.
0: It's so weird. I remember one time we went to do it at my friend Phil's house, and then we'd probably been doing it for about 6 months or something. And then James finally just went, guys, this is really gay. And we were like, oh, okay. And then we stopped doing it because we were embarrassed.
1: I don't even think... It would have been fine if you had been masturbating each other. It's almost weirder that you were just in the sleeping bags on your own. Just like these kind of siloed wankers.
0: Yeah, just silent. Silent. Just was silently silent? Doing it. Silence. Silence. Absolute
3: silence. What
0: would you
3: do after...
0: We'd just kind of all just be like, yep. night, guys.
3: How many years?
0: I would say this probably went on for about a year.
1: How old were you?
0: I have no idea. When masturbating started, I thought I...
1: Oh, yeah, I remember when it started.
0: When it started. Because I had the weird thing where when it first happened, right, I didn't know it was a thing. I was just trying to have sex with my hand, right?
1: Yeah.
0: And
1: is what it is.
0: Yeah. And I went into school thinking I'd invented it.
3: I was trying.
0: And I went into school and I was like, guys, you've got... This is the best thing I found last night, right? You can have sex with your hand. It's amazing. And everyone else just unanimously went, yeah, well, that's called wanking. We've been doing it for like 2 years. And I was like, oh, okay.
1: God, I remember it being completely the opposite. We were not open about our... People would always... You'd always be like, no, I don't do that. No, I don't do that. People were really embarrassed about it at school. You lot were having... You know, sleepover cum orgy. In fact, it was a cum orgy. It was a full on cum orgy. We were really embarrassed about it when we were at school. We'd be like, I don't do that sort of stuff.
0: Well, that is the reason that you got straight A's and I got B, C, C in my A levels.
1: It might also be the reason I was a 19-year-old virgin.
0: So let's play our feature in this section. Let's play it.
1: You're now trying to gloss over this.
0: Guys, all right, let's overlook the masturbation. And let's go to a feature, which is called...
3: Joel, it's something that happened in the past, isn't it?
0: Yeah.
1: Yeah.
3: There's nothing you can do about that.
0: No.
1: Yeah.
0: Apart from not tell people on live radio.
3: You can just keep it to yourself.
0: Yeah.
3: Forever.
0: Well, that's what the motto of our gang was. Just keep it to yourself.
1: Keep it to yourself.
0: Keep it to yourself.
1: Goes on in the sleeping bag stays in the
3: it
1: sleeping
3: wasn't
1: bag.
3: That everyone else knew about. Because I had some friends who went to live on a houseboat after we finished at college. And they couldn't get girlfriends, so they all just started performing oral sex on one another. But it was just a thing. It's just a thing. None of them were gay. They just didn't have... They couldn't be bothered. They were so stoned. They couldn't be bothered to leave the house.
1: Oh, wow.
3: So they just all started having sex with one another. And that just was a thing. But everyone knew about that thing. Did everyone know about your gang's
0: thing? We were so young that it just kind of wasn't even a thing. It was just a thing that was the normal thing that we did.
3: So young.
1: That's amazing. What did you do last week? Oh, we went around Ben's house and all had a wank.
0: Yeah.
1: What did you guys do?
4: Laser quest.
3: Killed some cats.
0: That's the difference. That's what happens. You guys...
3: It's all in the
0: this
3: past,
0: was out
3: though.
0: Learning. This was learning.
1: No, I was in my room wanking on my own. Like a normal teenager.
0: Guys, you know, it's nice just to have someone there. Someone there, you know?
1: Yeah, that is true. I used to think, I tell you what would spice this masturbation up. The presence of one of my friends also doing this.
3: Four of my friends.
1: When I was young, I never needed anyone.
3: And it was a sleepover.
0: Yeah.
3: So there was the added frisson that at any moment, one of the parents might come.
0: Yeah. Yeah, yeah.
3: Because they would be there in the morning going, this room really... Somebody dropped the
1: smelling salts. Oh, God, somebody killed a load of shrews.
0: There's definitely a dead shrew in here, guys. Let's open and some windows.
1: Seems to have died by being drowned in jizz. Drowned in jizz sounds like another one of the bands.
0: Drowned in jizz is a great name for great name for a band.
1: John, I can't believe it.
0: I'm sorry, I thought that was a normal thing. I thought that was a thing everyone did.
3: Yeah, we did that.
0: Yeah, we all did that. Normal thing.
1: Tweet in
0: if that was something that you did.
1: If you were one of the other people in Joel's masturbatorial Ocean's 11.
0: So there must be other people out there. Who had...
1: Yeah, all the rest of that gang who are now all in the witness protection programme.
0: I'm sorry, I shouldn't have named you. I shouldn't have named you.
1: You definitely shouldn't have said the name that you said. But absolutely under no circumstances should you say that name again.
3: Lee Maloney.
0: So, let's play... What should we call it?
3: Joel does the accent.
0: Joel does the accent bit.
1: Bremner Bird and Domit.
0: Right. And what we'll do is accidentally,
3: my dear Domit.
0: That'll do. I like it, right? What we're going to do is this noise, if I get it right.
1: Right,
0: and
1: okay.
0: If an accent, you think that it actually
3: is
0: enough.
3: How did you make that noise? Is that out of your mouth?
0: I just made sort of accent of a mouth that would go... It's incredible. Basically, right, I'm going to see how many accents I can do in the time of 1 minute.
1: In the time of 1 minute.
0: Starts the clock, Nish, and Nish has a list of accents.
1: Yeah.
0: Do you want to add any accents to that list, David Trent?
3: Jewish.
0: Okay.
1: Okay, I'm going to be expelled. I'm not going to...
0: Yeah, that's fine. Pop that in. And
1: Let me get my definitive
3: Jamaican.
1: Master list together.
0: Pop that in as well. And we'll see. And basically, if it sounds like it actually is that accent, then absolutely that gets a...
1: Yeah.
0: And we can move on, and we'll see how many go. If you try and keep score, David Trent, okay?
3: Green Lanes.
0: Try and keep score. Green Lanes, pop that in. That's
3: my favourite accent.
1: Green Lanes.
3: Try and keep score.
0: Are we ready? Talia, okay. Do you want to keep score?
3: No,
5: you,
3: I'll keep score.
5: Yeah, I'll keep score.
0: Talia can keep score properly, because that's a proper thing
3: What's
0: to
3: my
0: do.
3: Role?
0: Yeah, your role is to judge whether it's
1: you're the judge at this.
0: Or no.
1: I'm just shouting out the accents. You're the judge.
0: Okay, all right.
1: Okay.
0: Right.
1: Okay.
0: Okay.
1: 3, 2, 1, go. German.
6: Yes, very much so. I do not think so that I cannot... You cannot come in here.
1: Thumbs down from David.
6: What? That was like German. Okay, next one.
1: Scouse.
6: You're right, mate. I can't believe it. It's all right.
1: It's a thumbs up from David.
6: Yes!
1: Geordie.
6: Why, man? I can't even believe it. Get out.
3: Hang on. Stop the clock.
0: What? Stop the clock.
3: No, we're going to stop this in a second. Now... I'm happy to play this game, but if you're going to just do one stock phrase each
0: time. I'll try and make it more interesting.
3: I can't believe it.
0: Okay.
3: Dreadfully boring. Maybe we should have a stock phrase for you.
0: Let's have a stock phrase for each one.
3: Well, should we play a record, work out a stock phrase, and come back to this and go for it? Or should we just...
0: Let's do it now. What's the phrase?
3: The phrase should be...
0: What's the phrase, Talia?
3: Guys... It's okay, they're not coming back till 10:30, and this video is 25 minutes long.
0: Something like that. So, guys, they're not coming back till 10:30.
3: They're not, and this video is 25 minutes long.
0: This is long.
3: This is normal, isn't it, guys?
0: I'm going to go with, guys, this is normal, isn't it, guys?
1: Yeah. Okay, right, let's restart the clock. I'm going to give you another chance of the first two accents as well.
3: And then, no, don't waste the minute that you've got arguing whether or not you...
0: Okay, all right, it's either a yay or a nay.
3: Yeah. Yay or nay.
0: Yay or nay. Okay, here we go.
1: Accent time. 3, 2, 1, go. German.
6: Guys, this is normal, isn't it, guys?
3: Boo.
1: Thumbs down. Scouse.
6: Guys, this is normal, isn't it, guys?
3: No, that's just...
1: What? Thumbs down. Geordie.
0: So hard to not do the stock phrase. Guys, this is normal. This is normal, isn't it, guys?
3: Yeah, you can have that.
0: Yes!
1: Welsh.
0: Welsh.
5: Tom Noon. Guys, this is normal, isn't it, guys?
3: Yeah, that's great.
1: Yeah. French.
5: Guys.
3: No.
5: This is normal, isn't it, guys?
1: No. Jamaican.
6: Guys, this is normal, isn't it, guys?
1: Yeah.
6: Yeah.
7: No.
6: What? That was a great one.
1: Swedish.
5: Guys, this is normal, isn't
1: yes,
5: it, guys?
1: Good. Yes. Good.
6: Yes.
1: Green lanes.
6: Oh, guys, mate, this is normal, isn't it, guys?
1: Yes. Yes. Time's up. How many did he score?
7: He got 1, 2, 4.
1: Four accents for Joel.
3: Joel.
1: Yes,
3: when
1: mate.
3: When you're doing an accent,
1: yeah.
3: What your motivation seems to be to say the name of a famous person.
7: Yeah.
3: You said Tom
1: it helps
3: Jones.
1: Me get into it.
3: For Welsh, you said you just said Tom Jones.
5: Tom Jones.
3: But you didn't say Bob Marley for Jamaican.
1: You are you have been in the past a professional actor.
0: Well known in my trade.
3: Because the Jamaican one he didn't get the point for Jamaican, did he?
7: Yeah. No. When I said played, no, I vetoed.
1: No, Talia vetoed. Talia vetoed Jamaica because it temporarily sounded like his mouth was doing a lilt advert.
3: But he did play a reggae rapper, didn't he?
1: He did play a reggae rapper in a film called Bashment. So you really should have. That should have been much better.
3: That should have been down.
6: Guys, this is normal, isn't it, guys?
1: You sound like the guy from Saturday Futurama.
6: This is normal.
1: It's good. I think that's good. I think that's great.
0: Right, we're gonna let that simmer on the sort of the ears of the
1: well
0: listeners.
1: Well done, Joel.
0: And thanks, guys. Thank you. I think 4 is pretty good. We'll see whether we can beat that.
3: Yeah. Steve Wright.
0: This is the Beatles with "I'm So Tired."

0: Mr. Hubbard's alone.
1: Joel Dommett on FUBAR Radio.
2: That was the Beatles.
3: Always a risk in playing something from the White Album that there's going to be a weird bit at the end of the song.
2: Yeah.
3: Love that
4: band. I said yeah as if I knew that. I don't know.
3: Joel knows almost nothing about popular music.
5: The White Album was the double experimental album that they recorded just after Brian Epstein died, so they really took it as far as they possibly could.
4: Who's Brian Epstein?
3: Oh, who's the manager?
4: What accent has he got? Because I could try and do it.
5: It's quite a clipped S3 accent.
3: He was S3. The manager of the Beatles.
4: Oh,
3: the
4: really?
3: Beatles were a beat group from originating in Liverpool in the early part of the 60s, Joel. They were a pretty big noise back then.
4: Yeah, they did some good ones.
3: Joel, name five Beatles songs now.
4: Let It Be.
3: Yeah. We just played one.
4: What was the one we played? I can't remember what the name of that was. I'm so tired.
5: Joel, name five Justin Bieber songs.
4: Baby. Beauty and the Beat.
3: Beauty and the Beat!
5: Joel, name five
4: That is
5: lost
4: a good tune. Five Lost Profit songs.
5: Yeah.
4: Last Train Home.
3: Redacted, redacted, redacted, redacted, and redacted.
4: So, basically, I don't know what that means. I don't know what that is. Is that a word? What does redacted mean?
3: Like when you expunge something from, like, a...
4: What does expunge mean? So, did you know I interviewed the Lost Prophets?
3: Mm. When?
4: This is, like, about 2 years ago. This is obviously before all of
5: you
4: the...
5: You tweeted about it just
4: yeah.
5: as everything
3: Oh, my God.
5: In.
4: So, I interviewed him, and... I loved the Lost Prophets when I was a kid, right?
3: Yeah,
4: in hindsight, this is the best tweet I've ever done.
3: Yeah.
4: I tweeted, just about to interview Ian Watkins from the Lost Prophets. The 15-year-old me is jizzing right now.
3: Oh, no!
4: So, I predicted it, guys. I predicted it. I am the Lost Prophet.
3: Was it? But the thing is... It wasn't the whole band, was it? It's just him,
4: yeah,
3: isn't it?
4: It's just him. No, it wasn't
3: right,
4: the whole band.
3: Okay. It wasn't the whole band.
4: And it must be really horrible for the rest
3: of the
4: band.
3: It must be really horrible for the rest of the band.
4: Because they've got, no one's going to buy their songs.
3: And also because people basically go, The Lost Prophets, as if it
4: yeah,
3: was...
4: Yeah, like it's really
3: just go,
4: bad.
3: Oh, yeah, The Lost Prophets. They're all in prison, right?
4: Really. Oh, it's all still very creepy.
5: Yeah, bad for the glitter band as well, though.
3: Yeah.
4: Yeah.
5: And bad for,
3: everyone who was on the BBC in the 1970s.
4: Yeah.
5: BBC.
4: Terrible. Terrible.
5: Had to be associated with that sort of behaviour.
4: What was your link with the Beatles song?
3: I love that song. It's one of my favourites, and it's also one of my favourites because I struggle to sleep. I have a constant problem sleeping.
4: You know what you should do? You should get three mates around and get some sleeping bags. Really?
3: Imagine if you prescribe that as a cure for insomnia. What you need to do is just get a bunch of sleeping bags, yeah. Right? How do you like the smell of dead shrews? Right? Because you've just got to get a bunch of them around. That is something that people. Because I've been talking about this at gigs, like saying, what's your solution for insomnia? And the three most common ones are count sheep, which is the one everyone knows, masturbate, and one bloke just went, have a spliff, mate.
4: Hmm.
3: I was like, I don't. Eat drugs. I'm not a drugs.
4: I don't really know the drug thing.
5: Maybe you should try it.
3: Yeah, but I mean, I'm beginning to think. I mean, 28 seems like a little bit old to get into drugs.
5: It feels like. Late.
3: Is it never too late?
5: Never too late to get into drugs.
4: I was speaking to another comedian friend of mine, and I was like, I don't really do drugs, and he was like, why? And I was like, well, I get nosebleeds anyway. And he was like, well, why don't you just do ones you don't have to do up your nose? I was like, that's actually a really good point.
3: Yeah, that is a really good point. Did you think all drugs had to go up? Do you think people smoked spliffs up their nose?
4: Yeah, something like that. I didn't really think about it. My old flatmate is brilliant. Used to do loads of drugs on the weekends, and he stopped, and I went like, why did you stop? And he went, I found myself crying on a Tuesday watching Cash in the Attic. That was why he stopped doing drugs. Trail story.
3: Imagine if that Trainspotting would have been a much more mundane film.
4: Yeah.
3: If that had been the case,
5: much more realistic
4: though. So they watching Cash in the Attic. What was your story with the Beatles?
3: I can't sleep. I always have problems sleeping. And I've never, like, people always suggest, like, counting sheep, but that's no good because part of the problem for people who can't sleep is because your head is going too much anyway.
4: Yeah.
3: And so when you're counting sheep, you're like, whose fucking sheep are these? Mm. And why is it my job to count them? And also, I've never understood the wanking thing, because apparently that's a really, but the problem is and it does help. Sometimes if you masturbate, it does send you off to sleep. But it's very much, if you don't fall asleep immediately afterwards, that is an embarrassing. You're just lying there in your own shame.
4: I masturbate whilst counting sheep. That's that really helps.
3: I'm sexually aroused by numeracy and livestock. Those are the only two things.
4: It really gets me going.
3: Me going.
5: The best cure for insomnia.
3: Yeah.
5: Is go to sleep.
6: David Trent, MD.
4: David Trent. My mum, because I used to have real problems sleeping when I was a kid.
3: Right.
4: And so I think this is a normal thing.
7: Oh, God.
8: Here we go.
3: Talia, have the lawyers on standby.
4: Sleepy milk. I used to have really real problems sleeping. And so my mum, I would just constantly be like, oh, give me, because I found out that sleeping pills were a thing. So I was always like, give me a sleeping pill. But I was like 11, so I couldn't have a sleeping pill. I was probably younger than that.
3: Okay.
4: And
3: you're just 2 years away from wanking.
4: And so I said to her, I'd lunch. So finally, right, she gave me like this bit of this pill.
3: Yeah.
4: And she gave it to me. And like you literally, I used to take hours to get to sleep and cry. And so she gave me this thing, and immediately I fell asleep.
3: Yeah.
4: Immediately, I had the best night's sleep. I woke up, I was like, I feel amazing.
3: Yeah, that sleeping pill really worked.
4: And then she, I was like, that was so good. And she was like, that was a quarter of a Rennie. She fooled me into sleeping because I thought I had a sleeping pill, so I just relaxed and was like, let me go into my slumber.
3: Yeah. Off I go, and I'll tell you what, my heartburn's cleared up too. What a happy byproduct of that sleeping pill.
4: No indigestion and sleepy, sleepy time. So then I actually slept way better after that.
3: My thing with it is always, the problem is if you leave yourself enough time to sleep, that can sometimes be the worst thing, because what I do is I go in a countdown of how, well, every hour that I don't sleep, I calculate how little sleep I need to get through the day. So you start out and you're like, 8 hours, absolutely brilliant, feeling really great about myself. Then an hour goes by and you go, well, 7's basically 8. Then you get down another hour and you're like, most studies say between 6 and 8 hours.
4: Yeah.
3: Then at 5 hours, I generally think I should start watching Breaking Bad because that's like at that stage. And then at 4 hours, you start to go, well, Margaret Thatcher survived on 4 hours of sleep. And then at 3 hours, I start, for the last 3 hours, I play a game with myself where I like try and psych out my own brain. So I start going, oh, maybe I'll just do some ironing. Hope I don't fall asleep any times. Just like really trying, doing other activities and just like, oh, just pop on the television. Hope sleep doesn't hit me anytime.
4: Just try and like catch yourself out.
3: Yeah, you're playing reverse psychology with your own psychology.
4: Yeah, trying to bamboozle your bamboozle.
5: How does that work?
3: I get so tired from working out the mathematics of it that I do fall asleep.
5: So how many hours of sleep do you think you're surviving on?
3: Well, the last couple of days, this week I've done 6 hours a night and I'm feeling great.
4: Mm. Really?
3: Yeah, I feel good.
4: I always need loads.
3: Do you really?
4: Mm. I really like, I wake up in the morning to take my girlfriend to the station at like 7:30.
3: Do you do that every morning?
4: Yeah, I'm a really good guy.
3: Oh, wow.
4: Really good guy. And then I go back and I have a little nap, maybe for an hour.
3: That's a nice thing to do because we work in
5: the
3: evenings.
5: Shut up, Mish. I get up every morning, take my kids to school, go fuck yourself.
4: I can't believe it. It must be so mental having kids.
5: It's just, like, normal. Quite a lot of people out here listening will understand what a normal life is like.
3: I actually did the school run with David once.
4: Really?
3: Yeah, yeah.
5: Get up, take the kids to school, have a nap.
3: I accompanied David on the school run. It's the most grown up I've ever felt.
4: Really?
3: Yeah.
4: We've got some emails. It's got some emails. Let's read some emails.
5: What?
4: Yeah.
5: People listen. Of course they do. It's FUBAR Radio.
4: This is an email from Nick Alex. FUBAR. Joel, have you ever played Soggy Biscuit?
3: Slightly amazed that that's the only email we've had asking that question.
4: You put a rich tea biscuit in the sleeping bag with you, and the last one to finish has to eat the soggy biscuit.
5: Joel's like, oh yeah, I have played it, but we just used to call it Tasty Biscuit.
3: That's actually a tamer version of the game than I've heard, because I heard it was like, you all do it on one biscuit. So what you're eating is essentially like a confection of everyone's produce.
4: And I think it would be quite hard to do it in
3: It would be quite hard.
4: To do it in the thing on the biscuit.
3: Yeah, yeah.
4: It's quite...
5: Guys.
4: And to be honest, you'd have to do a lot to make it actually soggy. Do you know what I mean?
3: Joel,
8: what?
5: This isn't a nice chat, is it?
8: It's yeah, no, it's fine.
4: This is FUBAR Radio. We're giving the finger to radio.
3: Giving the finger to radio.
5: We're giving the finger to radio, but... Think about it, guys. This is our legacy.
4: This is where I want to go.
3: So, answer the question, have you?
4: I've never played such a game. Mainly because I don't like rich tea biscuits.
3: Yeah, that is the only reason you would not play that game.
4: I'd do it on Hobnob.
6: Hobnobs, I was going to say, let's mention Hobnobs.
4: I'd do it on a Hobnob. Do it on a Hobnob. Rich tea, mate, that's not for me.
6: Any other emails? Or
4: yeah, we've
6: all...
4: had...
6: is that all of them?
4: Jack in Watford has said, hi Joel and Nish. My song with a story is Robbie Williams' Rock DJ. I won't request it because it's a shit song, but it reminds me of sliding on my knees and doing football celebrations to impress girls at primary school discos.
3: Oh, wow.
4: It's from Jack in Watford. That's incredible. I love sliding on my knees at school discos.
3: That, but I'm trying to, like, so how does that work? So he slides to the knees, at the very end, he's just like, ladies, I don't want to rock.
6: Yeah, that's exactly how it works. We used to run up the stairs of the stage and jump off at the point where they shouted fame.
4: Wow. And then it did happen eventually.
6: Look at me.
4: Look at you.
3: Hanging out with Joel Dommett.
4: Yeah, mate.
3: You're like the anti-Bieber.
4: Woohoo! Whip, whip. Thank you very much for that, Jack. Robbie Williams. I think that's a good tune, mate.
3: Oh, I hate that song. That's the one where he does the rapping. Disappear, then you're gonna burn down.
4: Yeah.
3: I don't wanna rock.
4: It's an awful song. So what I think he said, don't play the song, but what we've done is we've both sung it. That's way worse than actually putting the song on in the first place.
3: I would argue that our a cappella lyricsless version was better.
4: We are going to play one of your songs now, David Trent.
6: This is good.
4: This is...
6: Rock DJ.
4: This is Rock DJ by... No, it's Collard Greens by Schoolboy Q, is that right? And Kendrick Lamar?
6: Well, I took the Schoolboy Q version and asked for that, as opposed to the Kendrick Lamar version, which is slightly slower, maybe probably a little bit more arrogant.
4: I like it. It's obscure. Right, we'll play it now. And we'll hear David's story.

0: 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That was... Who was it?
1: Schoolboy Q. Schoolboy Q.
2: Feet Kendrick Lamar.
0: It had lots of information, so I'd go Q. to you. Because it was so many featured and all this, and it's like... You know, it's like imagine being like a person on Classical FM where you're like, that was Symphony No. 7 by Bach, No. 5 in the cello section with the No. 10 of
2: featuring six, Kendrick Lamar.
0: Kendrick Lamar.
1: That's not just, a thing, that's just your imagination.
0: That is a thing. They just got
1: no,
0: really
1: it'd be
0: long...
1: just like Concerto No. 6.
0: Yeah, but then it's like, you know,
1: that's the just
0: conductor,
1: the title of the song.
0: And then who wrote the song and the original, and then, you know, it's the, what version
2: you
0: is it?
2: You can't even remember five Beatles songs. It'd be an absolute nightmare if you were a Classical
0: FM. And that is the reason why I don't think that classical music has broken into the mainstream because the song titles are way too long.
1: Too long.
0: Yeah, too long, mate.
2: It's like underground acts like Beethoven.
0: Yeah, if Beethoven wrote a song called Beauty and the Beat, that would be a hit.
1: Some of their names as well, Shostakovich.
0: Exactly, they're really hard to say.
1: Rachmaninoff.
2: Elgar.
0: If you've just joined us, then this is Joel Dommett and Nish
1: Mozart,
0: Kumar.
1: Mozart, but there's a...
0: hey, I'm introing.
1: Sorry.
2: Joel Dommett
0: and Nish Kumar and David Trent.
2: Nish Kumar, David Trent, also known as Some Great Friends.
0: Some Great Friends, just hanging out.
1: Some
0: we're doing songs with stories.
1: Know each other.
0: Basically, we're just... Every song we play, we're going to have a story behind it, whether it's from me, David, or from Nish. And we've got lots from you guys as well on the emails and stuff. We've just had a bit of a weird email. Just a bit of a weird one. I'm going to read it out for you guys.
2: It's a bit weird in the same way as your mass sleeping bag wanking
0: okay,
2: was a bit
0: guys,
2: weird.
0: We need to forget that. I didn't realise that sort of me unleashing that story was going to create such a ruckus.
2: Unleashing is the correct word.
0: Unleash.
2: Yeah. It's definitely an odd one.
0: It's definitely an odd. Right, this email, this is from Andrea Senso from Italy.
2: Great name.
0: And in the subject box, it just says, question for Dommett. Simple.
2: I think that should be a recurring feature. Question for Dommett.
0: Question for Dommett is a great feature. We'll play that. We'll play that next week.
2: Yeah.
0: Okay, so question for Dommett is, Andrea in Italy, would you rather smoke crack or have sex with a prostitute? Then in parentheses, or brackets, if you will, hope this email is going to the right place, or it might seem a little intimidating.
1: Whereas when it does hit the right place, not intimidating.
0: Not
1: anyway.
0: Intimidating at all. Would you
2: I think it's because you've talked about not wanting to do drugs or have sex with prostitutes.
0: Yeah.
2: I think he's setting up an either-or hypothetical there.
0: So, would I rather smoke crack
2: yeah,
0: or
2: would you
0: have
2: rather
0: sex
2: smoke crack or have sex with prostitutes?
0: I think probably have sex with a prostitute because I don't like the idea of doing drugs because it makes me really unproductive.
2: Whereas nothing gets your vim and vigor up like sex with a prostitute.
0: If you have sex with a prostitute, I can get work done afterwards.
2: Yeah, yeah.
0: You know, and if anything, a good story might come of it and might actually prove to be a hit. So I think, you know...
2: A hit? Are you releasing your stand-up show hit by hit?
0: Hit by hit.
1: Number one in the stand-up chart.
0: In that one in there. Billboard 100. Dommett's bit on a play with red wine.
1: It doesn't matter what type of prostitute...
0: No, she hasn't. So at least I could pick a good one.
2: Yeah.
0: You know, I'd like to go to a good one, like a really nice one. Who's like, you know, someone would like cuddle and stuff.
1: So you're okay with that?
0: I'm okay.
2: It's a prostitute in the same way that Secret Diary of a Call Girl is a prostitute, where it all seems very fun.
0: Yeah, it all seems lovely. And
2: it's all in soft focus, you know, and everyone lives on the South Bank.
0: And it's Billy Piper.
2: Yeah, it's Billy Piper, yeah.
0: But I'd do it if it was Billy Piper.
1: Did you ever see 6 Feet Under?
0: No, didn't.
1: Did you ever see 6 Feet Under, Nish?
0: No.
1: Okay.
0: But thanks, Andrea, for
2: our next section, David Trent.
1: There's a scene in 6 Feet Under. I don't know, did anyone out there ever see 6 Feet Under?
2: Football out.
1: Tweet me. There's a scene in that where they do crack.
0: Okay. It
1: just looks like the greatest
0: thing really?
1: Ever.
0: They
1: make it seem like much. And also, no one's going to get harmed apart from yourself.
0: Yeah.
1: There's no...
0: But your family...
1: What about my family?
0: Your family might get harmed.
1: Why would they get harmed?
0: You won't be able to get up in the morning to take them to school and
1: but
0: stuff.
1: You only do just
2: I'll
1: the
2: have
1: once.
2: To do the school run on my own.
0: Yeah.
1: Just
2: ridiculous.
1: The once, guys.
2: Yeah.
0: Well, you know, I just want to say, guys, don't do drugs.
1: No, don't do drugs.
0: Don't do drugs.
1: It's very, very addictive.
0: Yeah. My mum used to, honestly say, like, she was like, everything's all going to turn up fine as long as you don't do drugs.
2: Really?
0: Like, that's basically it.
3: Right, okay.
1: Because that's the secret of life.
0: And I think that is the secret of life. Generally, everything will usually turn out fine if you don't get addicted to drugs.
3: Okay.
0: So, Andrea, that is my answer to your lovely email. Thank you so much.
1: Andrea, I'd like you to thank you for really bringing the tone of the show down.
0: Yeah, that was great.
1: Everyone was having fun.
2: I bet you didn't expect that a conversation to be that serious, Andrea. You thought we'd make it a light-hearted discussion about prostitutes.
0: No. Yeah,
1: there's a lot of... I mean, when you write an email like that, you've got to think of your responsibility. Because those two choices, there are a lot of bad things involved in both of those industries.
2: If anyone else has a inappropriately serious question for Domit, email in.
0: Email
2: Joel at Fubar Radio.
1: Just try and keep it about spunking in a sleeping bag with all your friends.
0: That's all I know about.
2: Do we get any other emails in?
0: No more emails. We got a nice tweet from somebody that's from at Frond. Said, I started cry laughing at Joel Domit's accent. My Fubar Radio subscription is paying for itself in tears, which is actually a great currency.
2: Yeah, but we should also point out you can pay for your Fubar Radio subscription in sterling.
0: In money.
2: Pounds money.
0: So what I think she's saying about that is, do more accents, guys.
1: Okay.
0: Do you want more accents? Should we just do one more minute of accents?
1: Well... What you're doing now is pandering, aren't you? You're pandering to the audience.
0: I really... Like, she asked
1: as
0: for it.
1: As opposed to...
0: Frond wants it.
1: Did she say, please, can I have some more?
0: No, she said...
1: She said she made her cry laugh, so... Well done for bragging about that to everyone. But, you know, is there a request?
0: Not specifically.
1: Well, let's wait for the request.
0: Okay, let's wait for the request.
2: Well, if you want to hear Joel do another accent at Frond... Tweet in,
0: and I will absolutely do it.
1: I'm tempted to say yes, let's just do it. I mean, obviously, we all want to give them more of what they want out there, but guys, it's a limited supply.
0: It is.
1: At some point, it will cease to be amusing.
3: Trent, what's your story behind Schoolboy Q?
1: It's just one of those songs, guys. I don't know if this has ever happened to you, but I heard it. I heard it about 3 months ago on a podcast called All Songs Considered, and then I Shazammed it. And then I started looking for it on Spotify. That's my usual...
2: I love it. That's the most kind of 21st century thing you've said so far.
0: Yeah.
2: All of your references have been to VHS and Fame. Now you're Shazamming a podcast so that you can Spotify it.
1: I can keep up. I looked for it once. I thought I'd really like to listen to that Coloured Greens by Schoolboy Q because it's got a really great sort of dub. I like the dub-wise sort of feel that it's got. I love the rapping on top of it. I love that speaking in a it's really cool, an American accent. I want to listen to it, but it wasn't there. And I don't know if you've ever had that experience, guys, of hearing a song and really, really wanting it, but you couldn't find it. And eventually it popped up in my feed this week, and I was excited about it and I played it. But I mean, my most... The best example of this is when I was listening to some reggae radio in Brixton in the 90s.
0: I can do a reggae accent.
1: If you can do that in a second.
2: Yeah.
1: Because the story might take...
3: Is this going to be an impression of Levi Roots, Joel?
1: I hit the record button on the radio, and all I knew was... All I had was this very short section of the greatest song I'd ever heard in my entire life. So I went to Dub Vendor in... Clapham, which is a specialist dub reggae record shop.
0: I know it well.
1: And I walked in. You don't know it anymore. It was burnt down tragically in those fires.
0: Yeah.
1: So I went in and I said, I'm looking for a song. I think it might
0: I
1: be.
0: Knew by, that.
1: I'm thinking it might be Sizzler. And then
2: you pork they said, pie from what Desmond.
1: Is what is the song? And I said, I don't know the song. I don't know the name of the song. But I could sing it to you. I made them stop the music, and then I sang. And
2: would you favour us with a blast of it now,
1: it's
2: David?
1: It's quite an intense little shop in Clapham. So I said, okay, it goes like this. You're my blood, because it's quite a high song.
0: Yeah.
1: My blood. There's no pain in this body. And they went, oh, I think that's Scissor. He's wailing. So I said, I think he's a chanter. And they said, no, he's a wailer. But we haven't got that. And so I then had to go to Blacker Dread and another one.
0: Blacker Dread?
1: Blacker Dread in Brixton.
0: I know it well.
1: went through the same routine. And
0: one of my favourites.
1: It was a terrible experience. And eventually I've got it. I got the record. The third one, they said, that is No Love, No Pain by Sizzler.
0: What was the third shot?
1: I've written down what
2: HMV.
1: It was.
2: Oh.
1: It was Our Price Records. Wedding Garden City.
2: I know it well. I got it every day.
1: But it was disappointing once I had the record.
0: That was good, right?
2: But why is it said at such velocity?
0: I can't do it at any other pace.
1: No, I don't like it.
0: I can't do it at any other pace. It has to be like proper, like immediate, like something's gonna happen immediately.
2: Yeah,
0: it's like it's imminent.
2: Yeah,
0: there's imminent danger.
2: Yeah.
1: So I've got a plate of fish. I'm bringing it to your table. You're about to eat it.
0: Yeah. So I'm going to say that.
2: Yeah.
1: So you're going to say, well, it's come, bring it to you. Yeah. And that looks tasty, doesn't it, Joel?
0: And do you want me to react to it?
1: Yes, it looks tasty. How does that look?
2: It looks really tasty. I love the fish.
0: Is that okay?
2: Yeah. Joel, what accent is that supposed to be? I'm almost afraid to ask this.
0: It's Jamaican.
1: I'd never know with racism. I mean,
0: it's hard, isn't it? It's hard when the accent is so good.
1: He's doing an accent.
0: So realistic. I don't know. I don't think it is.
1: Guys?
0: Hope for the sake of this feature it's not. I really do. We're going to play another one of your songs now, David Trent.
1: Well, the story's this... that good behind them. How
0: yeah, mate. Yeah, mate. It's fine. It's what it's all about. It's going to be brilliant. This is Blur Advert.
4: Food processors are great.

0: That was a blur with advert. You're here on FUBAR Radio with Joel Dommett and Nish Kumar, and we're joined by the brilliant Mr. David Trent and, of course, producer Talia
1: Lapinus.
0: I was going to say it, and then I decided not to say it.
2: Ignoring it.
3: We're ignoring that.
0: Lapinus! If we say it in an epic way, does it make it better?
2: No.
0: Talia Lapinus!
2: No.
0: Lapinus!
1: Fish Puma. Piss Puma, that was another one.
0: Yeah, Piss Puma's
1: Piss
0: a great
1: Puma,
0: one.
1: That's another variant.
0: Just Joel.
1: You know, sleeping bag wanker, Dominic.
0: Yeah. I mean, if people knew the truth, I would have got bullied a lot more. Unfortunately. In this section, I think we're going to play Joel's drafts.
1: Oh, God.
0: We're
1: going to
0: play Joel's drafts with my tweet drafts. Basically, David Trent, to fill you in and fill in the listeners as well, I have a lot of drafts in my folders and my tweets.
1: Not
0: a lot of
1: people draft. 128.
0: These are basically tweets that I go to tweet, and then I go, oh, maybe that's not good enough, and I save it for later.
1: Yeah. Right. Joel agonises over it and then
3: who
1: puts it.
3: Who does that? Do you do that?
1: No, no one else does it. Only Joel
0: Dommett. Absolutely do that.
3: I have some in my drafts from when I'm on a train, and I can't tweet the hilarious thing I thought.
0: Right, okay. So I'll give you some examples of what we've got in the draft folder. We've got quite a few.
1: What we do is so bad.
3: Come on, do it.
1: We're going to work out which one Joel should tweet. Joel, tweet it, and then we'll try and guess how many retweets and favourites it's going to get.
0: Yeah.
3: How many followers have you got, Joel?
0: 38,000, I think.
3: That is impressive. If you are impressed by and numbers of followers that people have.
0: It is. People do get impressed by that these
3: days.
0: How
3: many people follow religions? How many... Do you think you were a little...
1: Definitely there's more Muslims than Joel Dommett Twitter followers.
0: Yeah, just about. I mean, I could start a small religion.
3: What religion do you think you're bigger than that?
1: Zoroastrianism?
0: Yeah, it's a great one. Don't know what it is. But
1: don't really know what it is.
0: No, but like, you know, I could start a religion. I think it'd be, you know, mainly just guys listen to Justin Bieber.
1: Yeah. And it's like the Lord's Prayer would be, "Our Father, we've missed Hollyoaks for this."
0: And also, you know, just in the book of the Genesis, it would just be like, it would talk about his upbringing.
1: In the beginning, there was the Word, and the Word was Beanie.
0: And,
1: Joel wears Beanie hats.
0: You know, just talk about sleeping bags and all that stuff.
1: Oh, God.
0: So, anyway, right. This is going to be the first one.
1: Right, okay.
0: This is the first one.
3: 38,000.
0: Where did the blood-sucking fly go to pray? The Mosque Ito.
1: That is genuinely awful. Right. So bad,
0: this
1: Joel.
0: This is stuff that I
1: it's
0: get.
1: Also, that's like a garbled version of about three different jokes I've heard.
0: Okay, this
1: I judge you that made your drafts folder.
0: Okay, right. I'll delete that one. That's gone. That's gone, right? Ready?
3: What?
0: That's gone.
3: Take me through.
0: That's gone.
3: The thought process of putting that out there in the first place. Why would you tweet a joke?
0: I don't tweet jokes. That's why I put it in the drafts. Yeah. But I think one day I might need it.
1: Okay.
0: Like, you know.
1: You never know.
0: You never know.
3: I've tweeted one joke.
1: Right.
0: How did it go?
1: You mainly just tweet in block capitals about the X Factor.
3: Hmm. I tweeted one joke and it got nothing. And then I said to my friend, who's much more popular than me, I tweeted this joke and it got nothing. And then he tweeted it and it got something like 23
0: What's the most retweets you've ever got, Nish?
1: I have absolutely no idea. Not very many. I'm quite poor on Twitter. Follow me at Mr. Nish Kumar.
0: I got the most ones I've ever got was for I took a picture of a tampon and me with a match next to it on fireworks night and went, "This firework went like..."
3: That's good. That's a good joke. How many retweets?
0: It was like about 2,000.
1: Straight out of the draft folder.
0: Might have been 3,000.
1: Straight out of the draft.
0: Straight out of the draft. That was in. Right.
1: Straight in.
3: 2,000 retweets.
0: Yeah, got quite a lot. Right.
3: Can I just ask you one more question before we go on?
0: Yeah.
3: Do you just like, when you just do a normal, "I just had my breakfast, guys," or something that doesn't, you don't really expect to get any, in general, does pretty much everything you say get retweets?
0: Yeah. If I get nothing, then it's horrific. Because, like, a really mundane, like, "What's it going?
1: You know, next up, we should do the feature of Joel's zero retweets.
3: Yeah, zero retweets.
1: Which one of the tweets?
0: See if I could get for zero retweets.
3: That's pretty much all my tweets. Are those people who are retweeting just the granola tweets, are they in love with you and want your attention?
0: I don't know.
1: Let's hear more of Joel's drafts, because I'm tired of hearing about how successful he is.
0: Okay. Okay, right.
3: It's an insight, though, isn't it? To
1: how the other half live.
3: 30,000 followers.
0: There's so many bad ones.
1: I want to hear all of them, Joel.
0: There's so many bad ones. And there's so many ones which are just not fully...
3: Why don't you give your phone to Nish and then he'll read it?
0: That is funny.
3: That's much better.
0: Right, okay, I'll maybe read one of them. There's ones that don't even make sense.
3: Come on, just give it to him. Give him the phone. Give him the phone. I can't believe this.
0: There's ones that are not going to make any sense.
1: Right.
0: Oh, God.
1: Right, send all.
0: If you've just tuned in, Nish Kumar is reading through the draft.
1: I'm reading through the drafts in my tweets.
0: Oh God!
1: Right, I'm not going to make any. I'm not going to say anything about this. All I'm going to say is this: I like Thatcher cider. This is all I have to say on the matter. That's a Joel Dommett tweet.
0: That was about the Thatcher bit when she died.
1: Last night I got a nosebleed on stage after a drunk person shouted something at me. Best heckle put down ever.
0: It's just not.
1: This one just says pink and Keisha.
0: Yeah. That's reminding me to do a joke about the fact that they've got symbols in their names.
1: I'm assuming that's the same logic behind weeing while brushing teeth.
0: Yes. That is the same thing. The thing I was thinking about that is, like, I always try and wee and brush my teeth at the same time and it never works out well. I never do both to a good degree. I always do both of those things badly.
3: Always end up with a mouthful of urine.
0: Yes, that's exactly how it ends.
1: Just saw the Oscars Ellie DeGeneres selfie. Ha ha ha ha ha ha. Lolly lolly lolly lolly lolly.
0: But that's funny because it's like everyone saw it and talked about it. And it was a few days after. And then I got scared and didn't do it.
1: Goggle marks in a ski resort looks cool. However, on your return to England, people will think your face looks strange.
3: Yeah. I went skiing, everyone.
0: Yeah. Yeah,
3: so. Just been skiing.
0: Have you found any ones that I should tweet yet?
1: Today, I accidentally gave out my email address instead of my website on Twitter. I received no emails. That's just sad.
3: That's a nice one.
0: Did you like that one? I could tweet that one.
3: Yeah, you can tweet
0: that one.
3: I'd tweet that one. But I think you should retweet one that is just makes you shudder with embarrassment.
0: Well, then the problem is that it's much more interesting. I do bad ones anyway. So
1: we should definitely tweet this one. Scream if you want to go faster. Hashtag Ramadan.
0: No, wait. You've done it wrong. It's scream if you want to go fast. That's the joke.
1: Scream if you want to go fast.
3: I got the joke. It was funny.
0: Hashtag Ramadan.
3: But it's also...
0: It's a joke, guys.
3: It's offensive.
1: Here's another joke.
0: Is that offensive?
3: Because you're not a member of that religion.
1: Here's another Joel Dobbitt tweet. I want to learn welding.
0: I do want to learn welding.
1: I know, mate. That's why you've just tweeted it.
0: Have I really?
3: Has he tweeted all these things?
1: Joel's just tweeted it.
3: Joel's Twitter feed is looking brilliant.
0: you both have to retweet it. I want to learn welding. That's
1: it. It's another concept for a stand-up routine. Curry on films.
0: That was what I was going to talk about earlier. That's an idea for one that needs a picture with it, where I was going to take a picture of some DVDs with some curry on and just tweet curry on films. I was going to tweet something like, these are my favourite curry on films. It was just an idea for a joke, guys.
3: In order to do that, you have to have the two stories. So these are my favourite curry on films. So it has to be something about being in a takeaway or something like that.
0: Okay, all right, my tweets are bad.
1: Here's my natural talent in the egg and spoon race has proved invaluable to my life so far. And then there's another tweet. Joel's obviously thought, well, let's cover the people who aren't so talented. Kids have it easy these days. I remember the egg and knife race.
0: How's that? Is that tweet worthy?
3: No, because the egg and knife race never existed.
0: There's so much. Give it back. Give my phone back.
1: If I was president, I would stop all the wars and stuff, and they'll tell people it's okay to wear new boxer shorts twice before washing. Tweet it.
0: No, don't. Oh, no. Don't tweet these things. Give me my phone back.
1: It's all over Twitter, John. Oh.

0: I want to learn welding. Right. I want to learn welding has 3 retweets and 1 favourite. So, in your face, guys!
1: Yeah, who favourited that one?
0: And 3 favourites for the president one. Oh, Fubar Radio retweeted it. And Nishkara. Thanks, guys. I've really enjoyed today's show. I hope you have too. We're going to play one more song for you before we go. This is a selection of David Trent's. It's You Really Got Me by The Kinks.

0: giving radio the finger.
1: That was, well, it wasn't. I thought it was going to be the Kinks. I thought it was going to be the Kinks. You really got me. It definitely was not that. It was the Thermals. The Thermals. Is that a name for a band? The Thermals?
2: I don't know, mate, but the tech guys outside the window were shouting, Joel, you have one job.
1: You have one job. Absolutely wrong. We're joined in the studio by the brilliant, the beautiful Mr. Justin Lee Collins. Hello, Justin.
3: Thank you, chaps. How you doing?
1: Very well, mate.
2: Really good,
3: Thanks
2: Justin.
3: Thanks very much.
2: Very awesome to have somebody in here who knows how to work radio.
3: Oh, thank you very much indeed. Yeah, well, I wouldn't say that. I mean, I'm just trying to get the hang of it myself. But it's all right, though, isn't it?
1: It's like, I used to work in Virgin Megastores in the Bristol Cribbs Causeway.
3: Fuck off.
1: And, yeah. And
3: you're kidding.
1: You used to come in there, and we used to get very excited when you used to come in.
3: You're kidding me now.
1: No, true
3: story.
1: Oh,
3: my goodness.
1: So we used to work there. We were like, oh, it's Justin Lee Collins.
3: Well, I was a regular, you know. I used to go in there at least probably 2-3 times a week, sometimes four.
1: It was amazing.
3: I wasn't working. I had nothing else to do. You know? Yeah, I used to love the old mega store. I miss it.
1: I know. And it turned to Zavvy. Yeah,
3: I know. It's a Zavvy. And now it's Head. It's called Head.
1: A Head?
3: Yeah.
1: Who opens a shop called Head?
3: I have no idea. But you can get, you know, cheap box sets and they do some good stuff.
1: Oh, really?
2: So, right.
3: Yeah. Yeah, it's Head. It's Head.
1: Go to Head.
3: Yes, go to Head.
1: Head to Head.
3: Yes, quite.
1: That's an answer.
2: If they haven't used that as their marketing campaign, they have missed a trick.
3: Yeah, they have. I don't know what they're doing, actually, but it's still there. And the place where you used to work, Joel, you can still go in there and buy a record.
1: I Love Head would be another one.
2: Yeah, that's another good one.
1: That would be another great
3: one. Yes, absolutely. Yeah.
1: I don't know.
2: Is there a blue plaque up there commemorating Joel's time working on there?
3: No, there's not. No, no. But I think we should campaign for it.
1: Yeah.
3: I think there should be a blue plaque.
1: I once, I was the security guard at Virgin Megastores.
2: What?
1: Yeah, but only because...
2: Joel, how were you security guard? Right. You were a zephyr with arms and legs.
1: The main reason was because there was this massive guy who did security, and I used to just stand next to him. Right, and I thought, because I really wanted to be security because he got given a net radio, and that sounded

0: really exciting to me.
1: Right.
0: So I stood next to him lots, and to the point where people at the shop started to think that I was on security too. And
1: right.
0: then one day someone gave me the net radio and I was then a security guard.
2: Nice!
0: So excited.
1: So you went from, you started as the guy's wisecracking sidekick.
0: Yeah.
1: That's amazing.
0: It was incredible until the day where someone actually stole something and I realised I had no skills.
2: Did you at least try and take him down?
0: I did. Right, what happened is that he went up to a display and he had a bag and he put loads of CDs into his bag and I saw him stealing things and he saw me that I saw him and he just ran out of the shop and I thought, well, this is
3: get on the net radio straight away.
0: This is going down.
2: Yeah.
0: So I chased after him whilst running on net radio. It's the most amazing feeling of my life.
2: This shit is on.
0: But I didn't know how to use the net radio. If you're supposed to use it properly, it'd be like Virgin Mary stores the other visit, be all professional.
1: Yeah, that's exactly what
0: I'm running after a man.
1: So it's good, Joel, you didn't know how to use radio equipment even back then.
0: Exactly. Haven't learned a thing. But then the problem was I got to the end of the mall and to the door to go outside and he then stopped at the door and there was a chance for me to catch up with him.
2: Yeah.
0: But I hadn't thought about what I would do if I was to catch him. So I stopped about 4 foot away from him and he stopped. He then opened the door really slowly, ran out the door, and then I just carried on running up.
2: A never-ending chase.
0: I just kept on going. Went all the way over to View Cinemas. And eventually, someone from another shop that I ran past, rugby tackled him.
2: You're kidding.
1: Really?
0: And I was like, he was really fast. And they were like, okay.
1: Yeah, we've got the security footage up. I always feel that that's what would have happened to Benny Hill if those girls had ever stopped.
2: The Hills Angels.
1: Yeah. If they just stopped, Benny Hill would have just stopped as well. I don't think he knew what to do. He was chasing them because that was what he was told.
4: It's good that you didn't catch him because it would have been a problem when they found out that you weren't employed by the store.
0: Yeah. I was actually not a security guard at all.
2: If you had have caught him, though, do you think you probably would have just vomited all over him?
0: Yeah.
2: Because of that epic chase.
1: Oh, my God.
2: Oh, my God. Like, people say, like, the on-foot chase scene from the film Point Break is, like, the greatest on-foot.
1: Yeah.
2: No way. Joel chasing the shoplifter out of the Virgin Megastore in Bristol.
0: That could have been my way of catching him. I could have vomited on the floor and he would have slipped on it. And then I'd have got him.
1: I just have this image of him stopping and you just stopping like, is it Keanu Reeves does it? He just like lies on his back and fires his gun.
2: Yes. It's a great chase, isn't it?
1: It's a great chase.
2: It's a fine on-foot chase.
4: You had your sleeping bag in your rucksack.
0: Yes. Yeah. We've been discussing a lot the fact that, Justin, me and my friends, we used to have sleepovers and I hate to make it blue early on, but we used to all sit in our prospective sleeping bags and masturbate.
2: Whoa.
1: Yeah.
0: And I thought that was a normal thing. Yeah. Everyone did it.
2: No one does
1: told
2: that
1: in a sort of like, it was like a Peter Kay observational routine.
2: Why do mums buy crap pop?
1: Yeah,
2: that kind
1: exactly,
2: of.
1: Yeah.
2: I have never even thought of doing that. The thought has never even entered my head.
1: Look how appalled JLC
2: is. No one does that.
0: I'm sorry.
2: My psoriasis has just started to flare up. I've never heard anything like that before. No one does that.
0: I'm so sorry.
2: Oh, it's not going to cut it, Joel. I don't know what you can do to make this any better. It's fucking awful. Who the fuck does that? I feel sick. Oh my God, I feel sick. Who does that? No one does that. Who the fuck does that? It's the worst thing I've ever heard. Oh my God. That is awful. I need to see my therapist twice this week. That is diabolical.
0: So the sleepovers.
2: Who the fuck does that?
0: I thought we were going to... okay.
2: Jesus!
0: I've put you in a really good mood for the rest of your drive.
2: Yeah, thanks, Joel. Awesome. Thank you. Thank you, baby.
0: What can we expect for the show today?
2: Well, I'm very excited because we've got this chap, Alan, who is a regular listener to the show. He's a friend of the show. And we were talking about a porn film that, according to Alan, does exist yesterday, called Crack Whores of the Tenderloin.
0: I think we watched it on our sleepover.
2: Have you seen it?
0: Yeah.
2: Oh, who does that? So, we've got Alan to view the film last night. I believe he's illegally downloaded it. He's going to watch it. And we've got his review. He's going to email his review today live on the show.
0: That's
2: very
0: incredible.
2: Excited.
0: I like that.
2: Crack Whores of the Tenderloin, Joel.
0: Oh, mate, that sounds incredible.
2: Of the Tenderloin.
0: It sounds like the kind of thing I might have been in.
2: Yeah.
0: Yeah.
2: Terrible. That's going to get you masturbating into a sleeping bag, isn't it?
0: Oh, gosh.
2: A little bit of tenderloin.
3: Make sure you invite your friends around.
0: Oh, yeah. I can't do it without them. We've got Justin Lee Collins with his Drive Time Show after this song. This is our last song. Thank you so much for joining me and Nish Kumar.
5: Thanks
0: and David Trent
5: guys.
0: In the studio.
2: Thank
0: this
2: you.
0: Is Foo Bar Radio. And before we have Justin Lee Collins, we've got Tune Yards with Power. Is that how you say it?
3: Yeah, I love that song.
0: Will that go for that? Brilliant. And here it is.

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1: VAR, you serious? With Cecil G. Thomas.
2: What is the point of an umbrella?
3: That come out of nowhere.
2: But they make me feel ill, bro.
3: No, you can't do
2: that. No, they make me feel absolutely ill. And it's been obviously ridiculous recently because there's been so much rain. Mm-hmm. I'll tell you why I hate umbrellas. They're too big for the pavement, and they're too big for one person, and they're way too small for two people. At least half of me, at least my left side or my right side, is getting drenched in rain.
4: If you drink a little, then drive, you risk losing your licence. You risk every day becoming more complicated.
5: How am I supposed to get to training, Dad? How am I supposed to...
4: You risk losing your job.
6: I'm going to have to let you go.
4: You risk your family not looking at you the same way.
7: I can't believe you did that.
4: You risk injuring someone.
8: Hello, I need an ambulance.
4: You risk being seen as a drink driver. Drink a little, risk a lot. Think.
9: Hi, Moira. I'm having real difficulty sleeping. I've tried all the things people suggest, like no blue light, turning off screens, having a bath, calm me down an hour before bed, all that stuff. But when I lie there, I just think about stuff, everything. My brain tries to solve potential things I'm worrying about, and I just can't seem to turn my brain off. Have you got anything that can help me? Thanks. Hi, Moira. So we've just had new neighbours move in. We said hi, we gave them our number so they have it if they need, but now they text all the time, like about anything. They invite themselves over, invite us to theirs, and they expect chats every time you meet them at the door. Do we keep being polite or create distance and potentially hurt them? Also, if we're ever playing music, they send videos of themselves dancing to it or send texts saying, love that song. If we don't reply, they sometimes ring the bell. It's driving us mad. We don't want to ignore them or create tension. But what's your advice? Help.
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10: Welcome back, people. I'm Cecil G, former footballer, former professional footballer, let me just say, presenter, and your guide through the chaos of the beautiful game. You know what time it is. It's VAR, you serious? It's a football show, but you're not really a football show. Sometimes we talk about football because we are experts in this field, but we like to juice up a little bit, spruce it up a little bit, and talk things real life, real world, and then a touch of football, just to keep you guys locked in, because that's, like I said, that's what we're experts at. It's where football meets funny, and every fan has a story. And today's... Well, he is a fan. He's a Man City fan. I've been looking for him, actually, funny enough, in these past couple of days. Past couple hours, been searching for him. And I'm so glad we have this show, because he's
2: my... Over and done with.
10: He's my producer. But he's also, you know, a favourite on the show. And a fan of Manchester City, like I mentioned. So it's time to introduce Kim Kafari. But on top of that, we are going to talk football a little bit, because we have to.
2: Yeah, sure.
10: We might as well kick things off with what's happening right now. I don't know what...
2: The energy is so different from you today.
10: No, it's not different.
2: The last time... It is different.
10: Is it different?
2: The last time...
10: I haven't noticed.
2: The last time you were so quiet and unassuming and a bit depressed. And now look at you.
10: Well, there's a different energy this room.
2: I prefer depressed, actually. Depressing.
10: Well, he's not depressed. He is very, very happy. He was at West Ham yesterday. I just want to get a mood check from you then, because your energy was... Not as hyped up as I am today, but I don't know, there's a bit of smugness before, but now I feel like your energy's changed. So
2: yeah, can we just say, though, there has to be some level of praise for me when we were 12 points behind to say that we were going to win the league, and we've made it very close.
10: Fair.
2: I had a lot of faith in my team. We've made it very, very close. The Everton game was the big one. I did actually say on many, many group chats before that, if we beat Everton, we'll win the league.
3: Oh, you've said this about record, Man United, though.
2: No, but our record against Bournemouth is really good, even though they're great. And again, like, it was the Everton game. As soon as we drew against Everton, everything came on to yesterday against West Ham.
3: Okay,
2: if they got a point or they beat you, then there was a very good chance that we could go and all we had to do was win three games to win the league.
3: Fine.
2: But there is no way that you're going to lose to Burnley at home or Palace away. Ooh, 3 days.
3: Maybe.
2: No, because it's 3 days before their biggest ever game in the history of the football club. They'll correct. Be resting everyone. Oliver Glasner already said he's going to rest everyone. And to be fair, like, let's be honest, like, you've been pretty poor this year. I don't think you're like, if you put yourself up against any champion from the last 10 to 15 years, you're not better than them.
3: Kim.
2: But... you can only be as good as the teams around you. And this year, you have been the best team. And for the last 4 years, you've been knocking on the door. It was eventually going to happen. And fair play.
3: Europe, does Europe come into play a little bit here? Like, you're saying we're bad, but we dominated. Right,
2: I mean, but let's talk about the running, right?
3: All right, come on.
2: For a Champions League team to get to the final with that running is unheard of. And it would be nice, and because you are actually, compared to any other Arsenal fans I speak to, you are actually like quite a normal one.
3: Thank you.
2: It would be nice for you to just accept you've had a pretty easy run to the Champions League. And compared to other Premier League winners recently, you haven't been that great. That, by the way, shouldn't matter to you at all.
3: No, I hear that. The Premier League, I have some games I've been disappointed where we played, but we've got the job done. So I'm not gonna void that fact. The Champions League, I think, is a bit different, though, because we've won every game in the group stage. So that I can counter and argue, and I say that's a bit unfair when you say, yes, it was a fair, easy run in the knockouts to the final, but that's because we earned that right to be there. We won every game. We're unbeaten in the new format, top the league, and that's what it does. It seeds you. So that I can say. The Premier League, again, like I said, I've been frustrated, but the energy started high and strong because I'm feeling a bit exuberant. Listen, nothing's won yet. So all
2: you'll
3: this
2: win
3: energy,
2: it now, though, won't you?
3: No, you don't know.
2: No, but it's quite...
3: it's not done.
2: As we'd much, be amazed. We'd both be amazed if you didn't win the league.
3: Listen, now. I walked out of London Stadium yesterday with everyone is singing and now you're going to believe... now you've got to believe us. Now, yeah. I'm reluctant. I sung it, so I'm not going to lie to you. But, like, I also then interviewed fans after. Obviously, when I'm walking out, I'm enjoying all that. But then when I'm there with the mic and I've kind of... You've got rid of all that emotion because it was the most horrific game to literally put yourself through as an Arsenal fan. But once all that's cleared and I'll have to do my job, I am asking fans, have we gone too soon? Let's just like forget it's not won yet. But a lot of them did believe it was done there. It's nothing's won yet. So I am not going to be going too crazy.
2: Season.
3: It's
2: and
3: a weird
2: anything
3: season.
2: Could happen.
3: Anything happen.
2: And I would say, honestly, fair play. You've been better than we have. You've been more consistent than we have. The goal yesterday, the West Ham goal. Right. It was a foul.
3: This is where it's going to test your actual football nous and professionalism here.
2: It was a foul.
3: And you've said it's a foul, okay?
2: It was a foul.
3: Okay, you've agreed that.
2: There have been 5 or 6 incidents this year where your players have done very similar thing on opposition goalkeepers and got away with it. And I'm not one of those fans, and I actually really hate it when people do say this, and I've seen a lot on like the City timeline of people going on about a conspiracy theory. Everyone wants the PGML want Arsenal to win the league. I don't think that. I think the standard of refereeing is really, really poor. And I think to win a Premier League, like we've had it where we won the league against Liverpool and Roger got that handball.
3: Oh, glad you bring it up.
2: You need luck to win the Premier League. You've had a lot of luck this year. You've had a lot of luck. To score the goals that you've scored from corners where like Ben White's been holding the goalkeeper's arm and it's not given.
3: That was last season.
2: Or the first game of the season where...
3: Man United.
2: Against Man United. Yeah. That's a definite foul. It's not given. And it's annoying that now that's given. There's no consistency with it. It's frustrating.
3: But we knew this. We knew this. There's no consistency. We've known this for years.
2: Sure.
3: So like, listen, I just want to say sour grapes, but I've got to be professional and be like... Because I've seen Arsenal... Champions League not too long ago get a VAR decision overturned when that was there's clear contact in the box. Yes, we end up going through to the final anyway, but that could have been detrimental. Cool. I can go back to being red carded 3 times last season. Declan Rice kicking the ball away, Trossard kicking the ball away. I've seen Miles Lewis-Skelly at Wolves get a red card from inside their box and they've still got to go all the way to the other side of the pitch to have a goal scoring opportunity, but it's dogs though apparently there. I've seen so many ridiculous... I've seen Brentford. At Brentford, they didn't draw the lines, people. They didn't draw the lines. That was it. They apologised. They said it was a mistake. We didn't draw the lines and we got disallowed a 3 point. We should have won that game by 3 points against Brentford and we ended up drawing that game. And all we got was an apology. So, listen, I get it. I can get people's frustrations because I think the whole world don't want to see Arsenal fans win the league, which...
2: It's fine. The fans, though, isn't it? No one cares about
3: I don't know, but it seems like... People keep messaging me like, it's you lot, it's not the team. Because I keep saying to people, like, listen, big up City, I will always be fair and where I can be, but, like, when you and Liverpool were going for it, I always said, look, I want Liverpool to win it. One, I have family that support Liverpool. But also, like, they've done it, in my opinion, it feels like they've done it the proper way. So no, I was like, Liverpool... That but anyway, but I was kind of on Liverpool's side in this. But it seems like Liverpool fans... I was saying the same thing. They don't want Arsenal fans to win it. And they said it's not because I said to my friend, I said, like, we've done everything in the right way, by the way. Like, nothing, like, we've gone through, we've done a whole process. We've spent money, but not, it's taken a long time.
2: Over a billion.
3: Yeah, but it's taken over a 6 year period.
2: It's a lot of money.
3: But over
2: that 6 year period, you've spent more than us. I hate this whole money chat.
3: Yeah.
2: We've done it with class. You haven't. You've spent loads of money. You've spent more than everyone else in the Premier League and you've won the Premier League. That's just how the Premier League works. Sir Alex Ferguson outspent everyone and won the Premier League.
3: Loads of times.
2: Liverpool outspent everyone and won the Premier League. Chelsea outspent everyone and won the Premier League.
3: They used that Coutinho money, I remember. Yeah,
2: not in that period. But I'm not talking about the Klopp period. I'm talking about like the 80s, the 90s.
3: Fair, back in the FA.
2: Chelsea outspent everyone. City outspent everyone and won the Premier League. Arsenal done it. It's fine. Money makes the world go round. Money makes team success. Let's not talk about money. And I hate this whole, like, do it the right way. People don't like Arsenal fans for a good reason. People like Arsenal the club. I like Arsenal the club. When I was growing up in Manchester, I looked over at Arsenal. I was like, oh my God, they've got Omri, they've got Bergkamp. They've got these sick kits with like O2 in the middle and Nightclub. Wow, they play football really nice. Highbury's a sick, what a great atmosphere, blah, blah, blah.
3: Yeah, they're going up against Man United as well. They're strong rivals.
2: No one really hated Arsenal until 5-6 years ago. I think Arteta doesn't help because I think he's unfortunately naturally quite unlikable with the things that he says, the way he excuses games that he doesn't win. That's frustrating. But obviously the problem is with Arsenal fans.
3: It's interesting. I mean, you work with them. Yeah, you're a reporter, so it's interesting because I was just with... I've got to be careful of saying names, but like a Sky Sports reporter just now, she's at the AFTV studios interviewing Robbie. And I remember when I first met her a few years ago in Champions League, we did an interview and she was like, she didn't like Mikel Arteta because of those sort of things. Mm. He's not always himself. He does weird things basically is what she kind of insinuated. Then I just asked her, what do you think of Mikel now? And she goes, like, he still does those things, but when he's human, when he actually, like, he just gives you an honest interview, he's actually just a nice guy. But, like, he's not always like that.
2: And that's the thing, like, as football fans, we just crave someone being a bit normal. Yeah. Like, even though...
3: But Pep's not...
2: That is exactly what you want to see. Yeah. If you didn't like that, you don't want manager to be like, come on, you're right, that's
3: class. I do, but he doesn't... He's not... But more time, he does... Pep does give back a bit of arrogance and then a bit of... Yeah, fair.
2: He's human and that's what you want to see. You like that.
3: Well, Mikel's the same then. Really?
2: He's not that likeable. It doesn't... Do you know what? None of this even matters. You're going to win the league. That is all that matters.
3: It's not guaranteed.
2: You're probably going to win the league and you're in the Champions League final. And have you played that well? I genuinely don't think so. Mm. Have you been a bit lucky? Yeah. Does it really matter? No. No one's going to care. In 10 years' time, you're going to remember the moment that you lifted the trophy, not the fact that Kim Qatari said you were annoying.
3: I'm craving it. That's over the weekend. I've kind of seen. I don't know if there's anything... What else kind of...
2: I'll tell you what I did see.
3: I
2: like revelling in other people's misery. I'm sorry. I just do. Yeah, I know you're the opposite, actually. Yeah, I actually like watching people fail. Especially when it comes to betting, right?
3: I don't know why you're being so honest.
2: Especially when it comes to betting.
3: Okay, go on.
2: Because I'll put a little flutter on the football. Do you know what I mean? I'm watching Wolves Burnley. I've got to watch it for work, but I need to enjoy it. Do you know what I mean? Yeah. I'm putting a tenner on Okudore to score first. He doesn't. I'm doubling it. Let's see if he scores second. He doesn't. Now I've spent £30 to watch the worst Premier League game in history. So I get frustrated when I see other people's betting successes. Mm-hmm. Someone put £50 on all four Premier League games on Sunday to be a draw, right? The return was 14,000. So obviously, the first three are a draw. Then Arsenal go 1-0 up. Then West Ham score that goal. And I would just love to have had a camera on that man as he celebrated the West Ham goal and then saw the VAR call it off for a foul on the goalkeeper.
3: You were evil.
2: He loses £14,000 just like that. That is horrible, isn't it?
3: That is.
2: As I've recited that, I thought, that's not a good person, but...
3: You are evil.
2: I still feel it, though.
3: So you're the sort of person that would... And you're probably going to love this. evil. It is evil. Big up for you. The producer just put a photo of Kim on saying evil. So you would enjoy this story as well. There was an Arsenal fan, you probably saw it, on Twitter put up He booked last year Budapest for £120. Cheap few days hotel. Had his booking reference on there of the hotel he's staying at. £120. By the way, that is a bargain because right now it's £1,400. So it's £1,400 for the exact same thing. It's £1,400. So it's obviously quadruple, triple. It's 10 next, right? So he's obviously boasting the fact that he trusts his team. Big him up. I'm an Arsenal fan. He's an Arsenal fan. He trusts his team to make the Champions League final. So he's booked it in advance. Obviously, he can get a refund if it didn't work out. So he's both saying, I knew this would happen. Look at me, basically. Ha, ha, ha. I'm getting this for so cheap. A Tottenham fan took the booking reference and emailed the hotel and said, I'd like to cancel that booking. The booking got cancelled and he tried to rebook it and they said, you can't rebook it now.
2: That is objectively the best thing I've ever heard in my life.
3: That is not okay.
2: And I'm looking at Hugh there. I can tell how much he enjoys that. So I'm going to tell him the other story. Do you remember the bus driver, Richard Arlison?
3: Yes, I remember.
2: So Liverpool, Hugh.
3: You told me this.
2: Got into the Champions League final.
3: You told me this.
2: Everton, obviously their big rivals, had a striker called Rich Arlison. The Everton fans created a fake website offering 100 seats on a bus to the Champions League final on the day of the final.
3: No, this is savage.
2: With the bus driver's name, Richard Arlison. The bus driver obviously didn't turn up, so all of these Liverpool fans were stranded in Liverpool with no way to get to the final. And then BBC sent a camera crew down and they were all crying about Richard Arlison. It's good stuff. It's all good stuff, I'm sorry.
3: No, that is...
2: That's what football's about.
3: I hear it. They also... Do you know what? Everton Liverpool are actually very, very petty because they changed obviously all the flares from... They put red, but they actually put blue smoke in them.
2: Yeah, yeah, quality.
3: So when they lit them, when they won the league the other season, the other not too long ago, they all had their blue flares. So, yeah. Big up... Sorry, apologies. I dropped my phone, people. Big up the Liverpool and Everton fans. Big up... Do you know what? I can't big up the Tottenham fans for that because that is a fellow Arsenal fan. But... The story is...
2: Good stuff.
3: The story is phenomenal. After the break, we will be maybe delving a little bit more into football. Just a little bit. We'll talk about a few scenarios that's happening. And of course, Rant of the Week. And a new segment. I'm very scared for this. We have got a segment called Honesty Box. Trust me, you're going to want to stay around for it.
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0: VAR, you serious? With Cecil G. Thomas. VAR, you serious? With Cecil G. Thomas.
1: What is the point of an umbrella?
2: They come out of nowhere.
1: Bro, they make me feel ill, bro.
2: No, you can't do that.
1: No, they make,
2: you can't
1: no, they make me feel absolutely ill. And it's been obviously ridiculous recently because there's been so much rain. Mm-hmm. I'll tell you why I hate umbrellas. They're too big for the pavement, and they're too big for one person, and they're way too small for two people. At least half of me, at least my left side or my right side, is getting drenched in rain.
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6: 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From this fella, the Coast Guard, who dropped in to get me out.
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14: One in five people in the UK are disabled, and it's not always visible. So if we've made ourselves at home in priority spaces on the bus or train, surrounded by our shopping bags or bikes, we could be making it harder for the people who need that space more than us. So let's not forget about the people we share our journeys with. and keep priority spaces clear for others. Remember, it's everyone's journey.
0: VAR, you serious? With Cecil G. Thomas.
7: This is one sport where it's unforgiving. You know, we're trying to create young players to go and play in front of 62,500 people at the Olympic Stadium, where every person that I see them has got their opinion. All their opinions are different and they all think their opinion matters and they don't mind voicing it. Yeah. So we're trying to create somebody for that. You know, you have to be robust, you have to be mentally strong.
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9: Not long ago, you couldn't leave your house due to mental health.
15: I just remember that first year, I really could not get out and I was really stuck in the sofa. I remember my back was ruined from just sitting down for most of the day. I was just stuck on the sofa then for another few days and I was thinking about this and going over this in my head and I realised that, like, my life was never going to change until I really started to find a way to make it work.
0: Broke and how to fix it with Bobby Seagull.
1: So Shaz, briefly tell me about yourself and your role.
16: Yeah, absolutely. So I am a mortgage broker. It's my own business. I've been doing this now for nearly over a decade.
1: A lot of experience.
16: So a long, long time, but I enjoy it. So what I do is I help people either looking to invest in property, so make money from property as investors, or looking on the ladder, and like you say, buy their first home, which is always in the news and it's always a relevant topic.
1: Yeah, so I guess many of our listeners, it's eventually they will become investors. Probably the early stage is getting that baby step on the ladder. So is home ownership something that's realistic for under 35s now?
16: It is, but I think it's the trends are moving the other way. So it's not so much of a surprise to me. As a brown person, we live with our parents till we're 35.
1: Yeah, don't tell my friends. You
16: know, and they're never going to kick us out and they're happy. They don't charge us rent. You know, a lot of the time it's like, just stay here as long as you can. But that's not traditional in the British way of things. However, there are reports, and you can see in the press, that that is changing. So people are moving out older and older. Mm. And that's because, as you said, so home ownership, it's not out of question or out of reach, but it's harder to be a homeowner at this point. It's achievable as long as you plan correctly.
1: So talking about planning, because when I speak to my friends that have properties in their 20s and 30s, you ask them, how did you do this? A lot of them say, family support, bank of mum and dad. Yeah. So how much is a difficulty in young people building up that deposit and actually relying on maybe family?
16: Yeah, I mean, look, it depends where you live. So the first thing is, look, we're in London right now. Money that you save in London may not go very far in London to buy a house to live in. So a lot of people now, a lot of younger people are thinking we could maybe move elsewhere outside of London and still commute or work from home. So that's the first thing is location. How far does your money go where you are in that location? And in terms of bank and mum and dad, they can always help. So mortgage lenders or banks or high street lenders, they are happy if parents are gifting you money. But it has to be a genuine gift. You can't be like, I need to pay it back.
1: Yeah.
16: I mean, you know, you can do what you want afterwards, but obviously it has to be a clear gift. And your parents have to be able to evidence where they've got that money from as well.
1: So historically, the model of young people getting a property was they'd rent for a while and then buy. But do you think that's now broken?
16: I think there's definitely like a time delay or a time gap now in between. But I think also the mindset can be different. You don't need to own a house to have it as your home, especially with the way things are going for landlords with the renters' right reforms, which is a whole another topic. You know, your landlord, if you're a good tenant, they can't get rid of you anyway. So you don't have to buy to have a home. I think home ownership is something that our parents and the previous generation were like, sure, buy a home, let the value go up and give that to your kids. And that's great and it does work. But is it achievable or is it the ideal dream? Maybe not so much these days.
1: Yeah, so things have just completely changed in the last 10, 20, 30 years. But young people that want to eventually buy, how can they improve their position as a borrower?
16: Fine. So I always say to people, like when people want to apply for mortgages with me and they're like, oh my God, lenders are asking so many questions. Yeah. They don't want to lend me the money. It's like, hang on, just let's take a step back. You're asking to borrow £200,000 to £300,000.
1: Yeah.
16: And you expect not to be asked any questions. So first of all, it's make yourself mortgageable and lendable. Make someone want to give you money, right? I would say, first of all, start with your credit report and your credit rating. Mm. This is really important. So first of all, guys, we know when people look at their credit score and they get the 999 and they're really happy. I'm just going to say that doesn't really mean much, only because Experian, TransUnion, Equifax, three agencies, they all measure that differently. It's an internal score, nothing else. What's really important is your credit conduct. So on the actual report, you've got your zeros and your ones and your twos and threes. you want all zeros because that means you've paid on time every month. If it's only a one, it means you're 1 month behind, two months behind, and so on and so forth. You don't want to be in that position. And beyond that, on credit files, just really quickly, is avoid, obviously, CCJs. Now,
17: that's county court
16: judgment. County court judgments. I see this a lot, right? And people are either oblivious or they just don't want to admit what's happened. But again, give you an example, parking tickets, parking fines.
17: Yeah.
16: Because you see, you get a parking ticket and then your friends will say, ignore that, they can't enforce it, it's yeah. illegal. To a degree, yes. However, there's a process to follow. So if the parking operator follows that process, they can give you a CCJ.
17: And that can impact your ability to borrow.
16: For 6 years, right?
17: Wow. That.
16: So for the sake of a £60 fine, pay it and deal with it afterwards.
17: Yeah.
16: Also with CCJs, if you do happen to get one, if you pay it within 30 days of actually receiving the notice and the letter, mm-hmm. it doesn't come on your credit file. So when people come to me saying, I've got a CCJ, it wasn't my fault, I'm not that sympathetic, because you've had all this time, all these letters, and there's a process where you could have avoided it. So CCJs, try not to get them.
17: But are there other things like CCJs that we want listeners to avoid?
16: So yeah, like I say, late payments are the first step.
17: Yeah.
16: Then if you become too late in your payments, you end up in a default position, which has to be settled.
17: Yeah.
16: And if it's worse than a default, it's arrears, which is a balance that's now owing. What you also want to avoid is arrangement to pay. Now, I had this recently and I've just paid it off. So when I was younger, when I was a student, mm-hmm. I had a massive credit card debt, you know, as you do, my lavish lifestyle, you know.
17: Yeah.
16: And it got to a point where I was just making the minimum payments each month. And the credit card company then wrote to me saying, Mr. Ahmed, we can see you're making the minimum payment.
17: Yeah.
16: By the looks of it, here's like a little graph, you're never going to pay this off. So we're going to freeze your balance, freeze your interest, and just set you up on a fixed payment plan for the next, like, I think it's like 15 years or something.
17: Long time.
16: We're not going to give you any more credit. You know, you're kind of not able to get any more credit cards with us, but it'll help you pay it off. So we did that. What that shows a potential future lender mm-hmm. is this person wasn't able to manage their credit yeah. or make any payments above and beyond the minimum. Would you want to lend to them? You know, I think it's looking at it from a third person perspective. Based on this, would I lend me money?
17: Yeah, so you almost need to get into the mindset of what the lender would think. So actually, in the lender's mindset, obviously a lot of our listeners will be at university on courses where they've had to borrow money. What is the impact of student debt on lending decisions?
16: So actually, student loans and student debt isn't so bad. Because it's a government-mandated loan and it's taken at source, i.e. from your payslips and your kind of income, it's not so bad. Mm-hmm. They do factor in when they look at your affordability. So on a residential mortgage, it's your income versus your expenditure, and your loan will come off that as well. But the amount of debt isn't taken as a big problem, to be honest.
17: Okay, so they don't have to panic now thinking, looking at their like 50 grand in debt. Okay.
16: It's crazy, isn't it? Again, yeah. in my day, oh God, I'm so old now. I said, in my day, student loan debt wasn't that high. It's crazy how much it is now.
17: Yeah, it really is something for people to think about. So imagine, let's say they've got their deposit, the lender's like, yep, we're going to give you a loan. When they're getting their mortgage, fixed versus variable, uncertain times, what advice would you give them?
16: So I think the advice I would give Bobby, first of all, is you can never time the market. Don't even try to. Do you know what I mean? Like, I get clients saying to me, Shaz, I've got this mortgage, but actually I think the rate's going to go down in March. What should I do? Well, if you think the rate's going to go down, then you go on a variable. But so first of all, the difference. A variable rate generally would be a tracker, which would tend to track the Bank of England base rate, maybe with a margin on top.
17: Yeah.
16: So if the rate, Bank of England base rate goes up, your rate goes up, it goes down, it goes down. I suppose the benefits are it's a bit of flexibility, and if you think rates are going to go down, mm-hmm. you'll benefit in that time. But on the flip side, if rates go up, you know, you're penalised. Yeah, you've got to think of it from all angles. Whereas with a fixed rate, generally it's a 2-year, 3-year, 5-year, sometimes even 10. I'm more risk averse. So I'd want to just set and forget. So you can say, I just want to budget for the medium term. I have no plans to move. I'm starting a family. I've got no, nothing's going to change in my situation. So actually for 5 years, I'd rather just stick on this. It depends what your priorities are. But yeah, I think time in the market is probably the wrong strategy.
17: Yeah, and again, you get that peace of mind knowing that, yeah, for 5 years, here's my monthly outgoing. So for young people, do you think property actually is still the best way to build wealth?
16: 100%. 100%. I think although property is slow money in a way, it's not going to make you a lot of monthly cash flow. What property does, it does appreciate over time. There's usually a 12 to 15 year cycle where values will go down and you will panic, but they'll always go back up again even higher. So property is one of the rare assets where you can actually make money per month, albeit not so much right now, mm-hmm. and the value goes up. So you've got an asset that appreciates in value. And if you've got a mortgage on a capital and interest repayment basis, the balance goes down in time as well. So yeah, you're actually building your equity as the years go on.
17: So obviously, if young people are side hustling, they might have like a additional gig economy job or some freelancing. How does it impact their mortgage eligibility with these sort of like hustles?
16: No, that's a great question. So let's say you've got a side hustle, you're selling your clothes on Vinted, you know, you're doing, I don't know, Amazon, FBA, which are drop shipping and things like that. You've got at least three or four different sources of income. If you want the mortgage lender to use that income in your affordability, unfortunately, you have to declare that income for tax and pay some tax on it. So you could have a job, which is your PAYE, pay as you earn salary. On the side, you've got two other income sources. So at the end of the year, you've got to get an accountant or, you know, submit your tax returns yourself and pop that income in. What you need to show to a lender is what they call a tax calculation. And that document kind of just funnels through all your income. It'll say pay from all employments, profit from self-employment, and if you've got any other assets, savings, it'll just break it all down into one. So you have to declare it and you have to pay tax. You can't have it both ways where you say, I've also got this income, I've got 3 months bank statements showing it coming in, but I'm not paying tax on it. Well, then you can't use it.
17: Yeah, so if you're, if you've got this additional income, you've got to pay the tax, but then hopefully get you a better mortgage deal. So when we're looking at like the bigger picture, there's always these stats about house price to income ratio. And I know like in the late 90s, it was around 4. Now it's about 8. So obviously that's looking at salaries and house prices. Do you think that sort of salary house price ratio will ever sort of shrink back to being sensible, whatever sensible is?
16: I am going to say I don't think so, if I'm honest. I think the appreciation asset values have gone up to such a degree where the incomes are not going to reach that, which is why I always encourage getting additional sources of income. You know, in 2026, there's no little excuse to not have more than one source of income coming in. Something a bit more passive, something you can do on the side. We all have a lot of time on our hands, and I think people can generate income. The thing in the UK is it's quite easy to make money. It's hard to keep it because of the tax situation. But I don't think making money is hard.
17: So when you're looking at the house prices, imagine someone's like, okay, I've got these side hustles, I've got additional bits of income. Are prices at the moment looking like they're going to stagnate or fall, or do you see optimism?
16: It just works in cycles, you know, when it's a supply and demand thing. So when there's more supply, the demand goes up, and vice versa, when it's too much demand, suddenly prices go up. So it depends on what's going on. I think in the UK, again, unfortunately, is politics affects a lot of it. So who's in power? Is that when's the next election? What's happening in that sense does affect house prices a lot more than it should, I think, because we've got a stable property market, but it's impacted a lot by politics, which out of our control, really, isn't it?
17: So thinking about politics or even outside of that, is it actually now for first time buyers? Is it a good time or a bad time or neutral?
16: It's always a good time.
17: Always a good time.
16: It's always a good time because at the worst case, it'll be a good investment, you know, long-term investment. But I'm of the opinion, Bobby, that really, if your situation now is fine and comfortable and you're okay, so you live with your parents, they're not in a rush to make you move, they're charging you a little bit of rent and that suits the situation, don't rush into buying a home just because society tells you you have to buy a home. So if you can manage as you are, do that because you are planning to build up a larger deposit, get more income, be more mortgageable.
17: Yeah, so that often there's that societal pressure. So for young people who want to buy a property, what can change structurally, maybe politically, to help them?
16: It's a tough one because, look, yes, you can have your low deposit schemes, but then that means you're borrowing more money. Yes, you know, you could say to lenders, okay, instead of lending someone roughly, say, 5 times their income, you can now lend them 8 times their income. But is that responsible?
17: Yeah.
16: I'll speak again. I had a really deep chat with my Uber driver earlier. I was giving a free masterclass, you know, because your mortgage payment may end up being £800 a month.
17: Yeah.
16: You may be comfortable at £800 a month, maybe £1,000 a month. What you then forget is you've got your council tax, home insurance, your bills, everything, nearly double of what your mortgage is going to be.
17: Yes.
16: And it's a commitment for at least for 5 years. So I think people just need to plan and understand what their real priorities are. Forget what society says. It's achievable. You just have to plan ahead.
17: So again, when you talked about young people, society, what are the biggest, what is the biggest myth that young people think about buying property?
16: One, it isn't achievable. Two, it's only for the rich or the wealthy. And that applies to home ownership as well, not just investments. Yeah. I mean, I hear about investors all the time, but in terms of general home ownership, people have this impression that so-and-so only bought a house because they had money from their parents or they had additional support, not understanding that, no, they grinded for years to build up this money. And really, I don't think people just understand the mortgage process as well. The actual, do you need to have a mortgage broker? Is it only banks that lend you money? How does that work? Do you have to speak to an estate agent? Do you have a solicitor? What fees are involved? That actual process, because it's not taught in schools, people don't really know.
17: Yeah, it's a tough time for young buyers. So what are the sort of biggest mistakes financially that a first-time buyer could make?
16: So I think just generally, first of all, is just not understanding their credit profile. We covered it earlier, but that is super, super important. That is the only part really of the process where it's a computer says no or yes. It's automated, so you don't want to be failing at that hurdle.
17: Yeah.
16: Secondly is not keeping clear or clean bank statements. If you have the intention that you are going to buy a house, I would say start now, and you're probably not going to find something for the next 6 months, right?
17: Yeah.
16: But for that time, tidy your bank statements, keep them clean, set up a joint account.
17: How long would you recommend they keep a clean?
16: I say 6 months.
17: Six months, okay.
16: Then, you know, set up a direct debits account. So, you know, that's just your bills, your fixed costs, and just leave that separate.
17: Yes.
16: You get paid, put the bills money in the bills account. The rest is your spending money.

0: you know, the process takes 10 to 12 weeks all in, all these sorts of things.
1: So final question is, for let's say a 25-year-old listening, what one piece of advice should they take away from our conversation?
0: Okay, I would say that the goal shouldn't be quick home ownership. The goal is kind of owning an asset when you're ready and when your situation means you are able to comfortably own the asset. But plan ahead, get a budget planner, speak to a broker, don't have to be yourself, speak to any good mortgage broker, they can help you understand your options, do a budget plan with you, and just understand what it means short term, but also medium and long term, which means up to 10 years. There's no point rushing into it because you end up with this massive debt. A mortgage is the biggest financial commitment you're going to have.
1: It really is.
0: And the last thing you want to do is just rush into it because you feel like you need to buy a house.
1: Thank you. That's really helpful for hopefully our listeners. So if people wanted to follow you, where's the best place they can keep on top of your wisdom and knowledge on housing?
0: It's a great question. You have to ask the magic question, which is, where's Shaz on Instagram?
1: Okay, where's Shaz? Okay, perfect. Where's Shaz on Instagram? Thank you. Such a insightful conversation with Shaz Armour, Director of Elan Finance. And now we're going to head to the break. Welcome back to Broke and How to Fix It on FUBAR Radio with me, Bobby Seagull. Well, those guest interviews had so much information. We had Nye Jones from Generation Rent and Shaz Ahmed, Director of Elan Property Finance. And honestly, there's enough information out there to make a whole podcast series on, but I want you to be able to have some key takeaways from that that will, I think, make a difference to your lives in terms of thinking about renting and buying. So with Nye Jones from Generation Rent, first of all, obviously the headline was all about this new Renters Rights Act, which is coming in May. But the thing there that surprised me the most was about the tribunals, because I've had friends of mine in their 20s, 30s, 40s, to be honest, any age, that have had a rent increase, and they come and, you know, we have a drink on a Friday and they're moaning, oh, Bobby, oh, my rent's going up by 200 quid a month. What do I do? But what Nye told me, which I wasn't aware of genuinely, I'm an educated personal finance guy, I would say, but you can go through a tribunal if you think that the rent increase is unfair without discriminating your actual chance of staying in the property. And what this means is that if you are a listener out there, you're renting, and suddenly you think you've got everything balanced, your incomes or your outcomes, and you've got a tightly managed financial ship, and suddenly there's like a huge increase that comes through, you can challenge this through these tribunals. So that is something that you should definitely look up. Then onto the buying side with Shaz Ahmed, Director of Elan Property Finance, because he was giving us the ins and outs of how to make sure you are properly placed to buy a property once you're, you know, hopefully done with renting. But the thing that struck me and I was surprised by was that CCJ, County Court Judgment. So, you know, sometimes you get, you're parking up somewhere, you get a fine, and you're like, oh God, can't be bothered to pay this. I might just ignore it and they'll disappear. But it could come to bite you back, because that could eventually, you know, if the, the people that own that land who issued you the fine, they follow the proper procedure, it could end up in a county court judgment which says that you didn't meet your obligation in terms of paying this fine. And when you come to borrowing money from a lender, the lender could say, you've done all the right things, but unfortunately you have a CCJ and we're going to turn down your request. So don't underestimate those parking fines and the impacts on your CCJ. Small things do make a difference. So hopefully there are the little two snippets you can take away from our interviews with our two guests. Every week, we're going to take on a money myth that you might have seen pop up over social media and internet and try and debunk it for you. So this week, the myth is that buying young is always a good thing. And genuinely, this crops up everywhere. You know, not that I advise social media scrolling on TikTok and Instagram forever, but you scroll on Instagram and TikTok, and if you're on the property, housing, renting section, as it were, you'll see loads of videos where people will say things like, oh, you know what? You should get on the ladder as soon as possible. Or they'll boast like, I bought a property at 24 and, you know, you should too. And they'll put these and say, these are the best financial moves that you can make. And if you watch these clips, or maybe, again, if you're someone that maybe reads a newspaper and you see an article by my young columnist about this, it will make you think, oh my gosh, I need to move. I need to buy a property. Otherwise, I'm completely messed up. And let's be honest, obviously.

0: Obviously, for some people, buying young can work, but it's not going to be the perfect move for everyone. And there are times where it can even backfire against you. Because the problem is, when you lock yourself into a location, let's say, like, I want to work in the media in Manchester, and you're like, great, you're in Manchester, in a media position, and you've got these fixed costs, but suddenly, let's say, your company goes bust, you got made redundant, you're stuck in Manchester with a property, without a job, all these fixed costs, you can't escape it. So I would say, like, early on in your career, obviously there's a lot that's changing, you know, your job income, your personal, your romantic relationships, even actually where you want to live. You might live in Manchester. I think it's a cool city, but you might go, you know, Man United and Man City, there's too many football fans here, I'm going to leave the city. Actually, this lack of flexibility can be expensive. So the actual truth is that when you rent, I think it gives you a freedom that buying doesn't, because then you can move cities for work. If you're living with flatmates and they're not happy with you, or you're not happy with them, you can leave that bad living situation. You can try out different cities, and it doesn't cost you thousands of pounds when you try and exit. And you know, if you live in a house, there's a little thing known as repairs and maintenance. They're not your responsibility if you're renting. And if you're someone like me that constantly watches the Bank of England and their interest rates, if interest rates tick up again, that could impact you. So all these things could hit you when money could be tight. So obviously, you know, if we could all buy young in an ideal world, it's great. But buying young isn't the flex that you think it is, especially if you're stretching yourself to the limit or you're feeling trapped and you think, I've got no room to breathe. So the myth of buying young is always a good thing. I would say take a reality check on that. It can seem like we've been bombarding you with information. And of course, there's a lot to take in. But we're going to give you one move this week, one little thing that you can take away that is practical and will help you feel more comfortable about this. So one housing number, look up one housing number. And the move is either your credit score, what a realistic deposit would be, or the average rents in your area against what you pay. So let's look at credit score. So this will be a three-digit number, and this will indicate how reliable you are at borrowing and repaying the money. And this can range from very poor to excellent, and that gives you at least a good grounding. Then secondly, I'd say, what about a realistic deposit would be where you actually live? Because in big cities, let's say London or Bristol or Manchester, that deposit will be higher compared to somewhere more rural or perhaps coastal. So getting a sense of that. Then actually, if you're renting, look at what the average rent is in your area against what you pay. And that will give you a sense of, oh, have I got room to go to a better place, or am I already stretching my budget for this location? And once you've looked at this number, I'll tell you, just stop, because the danger is you sort of spiral and get into this panic zone. And I'll tell you why having a number can help, because fear, you know, there's that center in our brain that panics, that thrives when there are unknown factors. But when you've got a data point, and it can be for housing, your credit score, or what a realistic deposit would be, or an average rent in your area, that single data point, that will actually replace that vague panic with something actually concrete that you can see and touch. Housing actually does feel really challenging right now. And it can be easy for us to think, oh no, it's my fault, it's, you know, I've made mistakes. It's not a personal failure, because when I speak to friends, when I speak to listeners, the story out there is lots of people are having difficulties navigating it. And I know at school and university, you needed perfect answers and an exam and an essay plan. But in the housing market, you can't really do that. I would say just having small little informed moves, they're more than enough. And in fact, we have optimism because we've got the Renters Rights Act coming in. And if you're curious, I think it's a place where you can feel optimistic about the future. And especially because our two guests, thank you so much to Nye Jones from Generation Rent and Shaz Ahmed from Elan Property finance, because they broke down the big picture, I would say, of, you know, when you're renting, the rights that you can have, and you don't have to feel bad because it's a situation that all of us are in. And with buying a property, don't discount small details, even like parking fine. It can all make an impact, because if you're someone, you know, let's say you're living at home with mum or dad, or you're renting out with friends, or you're just like, I'd have no idea what's going on, don't panic. This is a tough system that we're all living with. But on this show, we're here to help you understand and navigate that world of personal finance. 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
10: Labour's ruling body, the National Executive Committee, has given the Mayor of Manchester, Andy Burnham, permission to stand in the candidate selection process for the upcoming Makerfield by-election. If he's picked and wins, many believe he will challenge Sir Keir Starmer for the leadership. Labour's deputy leader, Lucy Powell, says the government needs to have strong players in it.
11: Look, the election results that we had were very difficult and painful, and the aftermath hasn't been all that edifying either. We've got to take the fight to Farage. We are at real risk of Nigel Farage walking up Downing Street in a few years' time, and we can't let that happen.
10: Close contacts of people linked to a meningitis outbreak in the Reading area are being offered antibiotics. A student died and two others are being treated. MP for Henley and Tame, Freddie DeMirlo, says everyone is concerned.
12: I think naturally there's worry in the community given what happened in Kent very recently. But as of yet, all the advice from the medical authorities is that this is contained. and that we should continue as normal.
10: A teenager's been jailed after he knocked down and killed an 86-year-old woman with his e-bike. Footage showed Billy Stokoe didn't attempt to slow down for Gloria Stevenson at a crossing in Sunderland. Gloria's daughter, Julie Francis, says getting justice has been difficult.
13: We had to go to Crown Court 3 times before he finally admitted his guilt, and I think that's disgusting. Obviously, it's traumatic for us, but it's a waste of public money, police officers' time. There's no consideration for the community, for the people suffering.
10: President Trump says he's made no commitment either way on Taiwan during talks with China's President Xi Jinping. He's told reporters the pair talked a lot about Taiwan, a self-governing island which China claims is part of its territory. And Robbie Williams is to perform at Soccer Aid's halftime show to mark its 20th anniversary. He'll take to the stage on the 31st of May. That's the latest from Radio News Hub. I'm David Hall.
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25: 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I've got a lovely show today. Sat across from me, my wonderful co-host, Alistair Beckett-King. We'll be chatting to him in just a moment about all sorts of things. I'm going to talk to him about the sexiest man alive, the latest result that has rocked the world. We're not going to get too much into actual news because it's been very depressing this week. We're also going to talk about his children's book series, Montgomery Bonbon, and his upcoming spring tour, King of Crumbs. Plus, we'll be joined by Dave Chawner in about half hour's time. So there's lots to get our teeth sunk into. Just waking up, really. I've not been very... I did that thing where you wake up and my partner's still asleep, and I feed the cats, and I talk to the cats, obviously, but they're not talking back, so I'm not really practicing conversation. And then I've come straight into the radio station, and I had a lovely chat with Alistair, but I'm still not firing on all cylinders. So you're going to have to bear with me as we get through the news. Well, not the news. It's been very depressing. I tried, even in the metro, I had a little look for some fun story, because even in the darkest of times, there's a little like corner that says, Ayrshire monkey born in zoo with a birthmark that resembles an air fryer. Something like that, you know? Something you can cling on to. This was genuinely the happiest story I could find in all the pages of the metro. Priest in court for kicking nurse in groin. This is the priest Sheila Sherwood, who kicked David Gallagher in the groin whilst being treated. She was accused of kicking and biting him. And in her defence in court, she said, I cannot bite with no teeth. So there you go, a toothless priest, Sheila Sherwood there, who claimed that she, at worst, she could have gummed the nurse. That's the happiest story we can find. There might be some happy stories later today. The New York mayoral election is tonight with Mamdani Cuomo and Sliwa all sort of battling out. And bafflingly, Donald Trump has managed to endorse the non-Republican candidate. He's endorsed Andrew Cuomo over his actual Republican choice, Curtis Sliwa. It's looking like Zora Mamdani might get it, but we have to have a keep an eye out on that. There's been a lot of liberal victories recently. Rob Detton in the Netherlands, Catherine Connolly over in Ireland. Who knows where the New York mayoral election is going to be, but that's not guaranteed happiness. And I promise, if you look through the rest of the news, there is absolutely zero happiness. So that's all we've got. That's all we can cling on to at the moment, is some hypothetical happiness and a groin-kicking, toothless nurse. So that's the environment that I bring my wonderful co-host Alistair Beckett-King into today. Hello.
26: Hello.
25: How are you?
26: I'm absolutely reeling from the groin kicking of that nurse. Alleged.
25: Oh, she did actually get charged.
26: She has been charged. Okay.
25: Ordered to pay £420 in fines and compensation.
26: This isn't sub judice, then. We can say that the priest did kick the nurse in the groin.
25: Yeah.
26: I was going to be very hedging about my words there.
25: No, freely. Slag dear Sheila Sherwood off.
26: Can I say, though, because really this reflects badly upon me and the era I come from, that my assumption when I heard priest kicks nurse in groin is I had the genders completely the other way around there.
25: Yes,
26: so a female Catholic priest, yes. An old Catholic priest.
25: Yes, this is the old Catholic church.
26: Kicked a male nurse, it's 2025, mm-hmm. kids, a male in the groin. Now, it's actually a very progressive act, I now think.
25: Yeah.
26: I'm kind of on the nurse's... I'm really torn about who I'm sympathising with here.
25: I don't think, I see what you mean. You don't necessarily have to sympathise with anyone in the story, but you...
26: Maybe there are no heroes.
25: Yeah, there are no heroes
26: in the
25: anymore.
26: Priest groin kicking.
25: But this is story that represents progress. That represents change.
26: Exactly. In its heart. It is the story of 2025, in my view.
25: I look forward to it being on the Google Zeitgeist videos.
26: Aren't we all a priest kicking a nurse in the groin?
25: It's a great metaphor for life.
26: It is a metaphor. Sometimes you're the priest, sometimes you're the groin. Sometimes you're the male nurse being gummed.
25: Yes.
26: We just don't...
25: What a defence as well. I couldn't have bit him. I don't have any teeth.
26: I mean, it's a real O.J. Simpson. Like, how do they do it? Without teeth, come on.
25: If the teeth don't fit, you must quit. She's only 56. That's quite young to be very gummy.
26: I mean, I don't imagine this. I've only just heard about the old Catholic Church.
25: Yes.
26: I was only familiar with the main Catholic Church,
25: the old Catholic Church.
26: Yeah, for me, the main one, not the spin-off. But I kind of imagine a toothless female priest is probably par for the course. Is that unfair?
25: Yeah.
26: Am I slandering the entire religion?
25: No, I mean, I think of all things to slander, I think a religion, a centuries-old religion, is the best one to go for.
26: Phew.
25: Yeah, you're all good. We did look up the difference between the old Catholic Church and the new Catholic Church, and there's a lot of...
26: The Catholic Church,
25: isn't it? Yes, the Catholic Church, the Holy Roman Catholic Church.
26: Really not that new at all.
25: No, God, they've been around for millennia. And it was all just very boring stuff about excommunication and succession of apostles, so we won't bore you with that. But it was founded by J.J.I. von Dollinger, which is a fun
26: name. J.J. Abrams from the movies. Wow.
25: Yeah, and Super 8. That was his prequel to the Super 8 movies. Speaking of fantastic names, alongside J.J.I. von Dollinger here, a wonderful name coming right
26: fantastic
25: up. And you'll be very familiar with it, I'm sure. Montgomery Bonbon.
26: Ah, yes. Montgomery Bonbon. For the listener who doesn't know, that is the name of the pseudonymous protagonist.
25: Okay. Lovely word.
26: Of the children's books I write. I write locked room impossible murder mysteries, mm-hmm. for kids,
25: yeah.
26: Aged 8 and up. There's actually no
25: anyone
26: upper limit.
25: Can enjoy this.
26: But
25: there is
26: a lower limit. A 7-year old, get lost. But if you're over 7, then you can read them. And they're about a 10-year-old girl called Bonnie Montgomery, mm-hmm. who is very good at solving mysteries, but people don't really like children solve murders.
25: Yeah, weird that.
26: Yeah, I know. It's just
25: if a
26: society.
25: Female priest can kick a male nurse, then surely,
26: come on,
25: a child
26: it's 2025. Now that we've broken down the biggest taboo, can a female priest kick a nurse in the groin? Surely the saloon doors are open for pretty much anything to happen.
25: Yes.
26: It's like the Weimar Republic now.
25: Wheelbarrows of money just being carted around as people buy your children's detective novels.
26: So what Bonnie Montgomery, the protagonist, does is she puts on a sort of a David Suchet's Poirot-like accent, which is kind of wobbly and vaguely roams around the whole of the European continent, and she gets a fake moustache and a beret, and she becomes Montgomery Bonbon, the gentleman detective. And obviously nobody can tell that she's actually a little girl, and so she solves all of the crimes in that disguise, while also trying to protect her secret identity.
25: Wow, that sounds so fun.
26: It is. They're really fun and good, and I think the listeners should buy them, frankly.
25: You absolutely should. I have two questions. Number one, do you do audiobooks, and do you do the accent in the audiobooks?
26: The accent is sehr gut, except that I didn't know how to pronounce the German word Fräulein.
25: Fräulein.
26: So I do pronounce it Fraulein for the entire book. But then she's a kid. She doesn't know how to say
25: Fräulein. No, I think that's accurate. So that's character accurate.
26: Yeah. So one of the characters is called Dana, mm-hmm. and I only found out after recording the audiobooks that the English pronunciation for the name, the girl's name, is Dana.
25: No, never heard anyone say Dana.
26: I know, but I learned it from the X-Files, where they're all American.
25: So
26: she's called Dana in the audiobooks. And
25: I'm on your side with the Dana. The Fräulein, Fraulein thing, that's understandable.
26: I mean, strictly speaking, that I am wrong.
25: Yeah, you
26: times,
25: are wrong, but for Dana, I don't agree with at all.
26: No, Dana's fine, isn't it? So yes, I do the audiobooks, and if you haven't had enough of listening to me doing really questionable accents, then get on it.
25: Get on it. And there's four to choose from, and a fifth on the way.
26: Set in a theatre, murder in a theatre, on stage.
25: On stage?
26: Yes, someone is murdered, nobody else is on stage, and Montgomery Bonbon is watching from the stalls. How could it have happened?
25: That's so. I've got okay. I've got more. Everything just keeps spiraling. More questions. My main question before I go off on this tangent is how do you temper the violence of the murder and the age appropriate?
26: I just try and get as much violence in there as I can and let the editor go, no.
25: Oh, I see. Well, you don't. Take it out of your hands.
26: I'm not. On the one hand, I do try to be responsible. So the types of murders and crimes that happen in the book are not things that are easy to imitate. Mm-hmm. You know, so they are somewhat outlandish. Things that, you know, you wouldn't actually encounter in daily life, because I don't want kids to be inspired by the wrong parts of the book.
25: Indeed. But, and if they can get hold of an anvil, all power to them.
26: Exactly. Yeah. That shows initiative. But also, I think that the truth is that kids like the bits that you're not supposed to have in a kid's book, you know. And we all grew up with, I grew up reading Roald Dahl. Younger people grew up reading J.K. Rowling. Both extremely evil people in real life. But the cruelty of their evil has obviously produced books that people really like. And in Roald Dahl, because he's a good writer in his case, I loved the nasty, horrible stuff. I mean, the sales pitch for Roald Dahl is, I'm a horrible man writing a horrible story for disgusting children. And as a child, you're like, yes, please.
25: Do you worry that you are too good a person to be a successful children's author?
26: It is a constant fear, yes.
25: I'm too
26: morally upright and just likable and nice. So far, I haven't done a heel turn, but I think you have to be really, really successful first, and then you want to do the heel turn.
25: From the ivory tower. Yeah, yeah.
26: Then you have to decide which minority it is you've got it in for. But at this point, it's everything to play for. It could be male nurses. It could be old Catholic Church priests.
25: Yeah,
26: it could be any of them.
25: I would, in the spirit of dear Ian Cognito, I'd suggest the Eskimos. They've had it too good for too long.
26: And now I will look into it.
25: Come on.
26: I've actually never done a pun in my life before. That was my first one.
25: There you go. And I can believe that. Your comedy is very, very smart. So I feel like you're above puns.
26: Really?
25: Yeah, I mean that in a positive way.
26: You've decided which minority you're going after, one-liner comedians.
25: Well, absolutely. I've got no respect for them. You know, some of them, you see them working out their stuff. It's like, do you even know how words work? You're just throwing shit at the wall. What do you mean? No, I will. I love Mark Simmons. He's been in this show.
26: Fantastic.
25: I'll say no more about anyone else.
26: I do love Mark. What I like about Mark is that obviously he's a great joke writer, but also he's just a normal man. Because a lot of the time, with a lot of brilliant one-liner comedians, the persona is often an oddball or a weirdo, and Mark just seems like a guy who really likes jokes, which is what he is. And so this is something, it's weirdly avant-garde to just be, right, I'm a man who wrote all these jokes. They're all really good. Do you enjoy that? And the audiences really respond.
25: Yeah, you're so right, actually. Because all power to, and I love separately Milton Jones and Tim Vine,
26: exactly.
25: But there's such a character selling the
26: jokes.
25: Whereas Mark is just pure like, here's the jokes.
26: Yeah, it's just a guy from Kent.
25: Yeah, I've never
26: this big bag of jokes.
25: I've never appreciated how brilliant that actually is, yeah. Well, I'm going to have Mark Simmons back on this show before we...
26: So let's take everything we said about one-liner comedians back. Yes, they're all very good.
25: But we do hate the Eskimos. Now, before we head into the break...
26: I'm not co-signing any of this.
25: We have a quiz for you.
26: Oh, okay.
25: These are kids' book titles. I think we have a quiz sting, actually. Oh, hello. Oh, yes, we've got a quiz here. And there might be a little bed I can play as well. I've kicked it off again. Here we go. Right, there we go. Now it's gently playing in the background now. So this is a real or fake kids' book titles.
26: Okay.
25: The producer is telling me that the bed was really loud. this is what happens if
26: love
25: we try to be
26: bed.
25: Proper radio.
26: I love a loud bed.
25: I said to Kieran, I said, it'll be nice to have like little sound effects like they do on, you know, like radio, like when they're having some sort of fun jingle.
26: Yeah.
25: And we've fucked it.
26: No,
25: really.
26: No. You've shown why you're not allowed to play with
25: jingles. Yeah, we're not proper
26: jingles.
25: Radio. I shouldn't try to be. We're just having a laugh. Having a laugh, and we're going to do our quiz. But I do have correct and wrong buzzers at the very least.
26: Okay.
25: So, is this a real or a fake kids' book title? Strangers have the best candy.
26: Strangers have the best candy?
25: Yes, is that a real title from a kids' book?
26: I mean, that's a terrible lesson for kids, but again, kids do like, they do like to get bad. No, I think that's got to be fake.
25: It's real.
26: It's real.
25: It's a real title, yes.
26: Encouraging children to talk to strangers.
25: Yeah, it only gets worse, really. Well, if these are real. Grandma's Hairy Secret. Grandma's Hairy Secret. Real or fake?
26: I don't know. I can't believe... the glee in your eyes suggests to me that you had a hand in that. In Grandma's Hairy Secret.
25: Yes, yeah.
26: So I'm going to say fake again, surely.
25: Oh, it is indeed fake. It is correct.
26: We got it.
25: We'll do three more.
26: If it's in Granny's Hairy Secret, I would have believed it. But Grandma's
25: fair, yeah,
26: didn't
25: yeah.
26: sound right.
25: 101 fun games to play in the road.
26: That must be fake. That must be fake.
25: It's real. It's real.
26: Why are we teaching the children? I'm losing so badly.
25: You've guessed all of them are fake.
26: I can't believe anyone would call a book any of these things.
25: Mum's got a hangover. Mum's got a hangover.
26: No. But now... Okay, I don't think it's real, but I'm going to say real, because I've been wrong.
25: It's fake! Fake!
26: You tricked me.
25: Oh, you've got just the one point. So this is...
26: is that the end of the quiz?
25: No, you've got one more. You've got one more question.
26: Okay, here we go.
25: This is a bit of consolation.
26: So it's not everything to play for, because I've lost either way.
25: Yeah.
26: Right. Let's go.
25: Curious George and the High Voltage Fence.
26: Okay, now Curious George is a real character.
25: Yes, he's a real entity.
26: So that's plausible.
25: Well, not a real entity. He's a real.
26: Are you telling me
25: property?
26: Curious George is not real?
25: Yeah, yeah.
26: He's a real bit of intellectual property. That's yes, how we like to think of these things. and the high
25: voltage fence.
26: No way. No, not true.
25: It's real Curious George, but
26: George, your curiosity is a danger at this point.
25: What? Yeah, I guess some of these are like subversive.
26: Well, I think so.
25: I hope. Unless it's like, strangers do have the best candy.
26: Oh,
25: yeah.
26: Wow.
25: Especially the ugly ones, because they have to try harder. Yeah, that's not the lesson we should take away from that.
26: It was a box of dogs. It was a box of puppies when I was a kid.
25: Really?
26: We were healthier in those days.
25: Wow. Oh, well, that's very fun, actually. But we could look at that. Maybe we could Google the history of sort of like child entrapment. my producer Kieran
26: let's maybe not. Let's
25: panicking
26: maybe not do
25: in
26: that.
25: The booth. Like, let's not
26: Google the history of child entrapment.
25: Well, because the child snatcher in Chitty Bang Bang, he's all sweets, isn't he?
26: He does have sweeties.
25: He's from before your time.
26: He is. Thank you. Thank you very much.
25: You're welcome.
26: I wasn't a child in the 1960s. That's true. And that's set in, like, when? The turn of the century?
25: Yeah, I think
26: in, like,
25: so, yeah.
26: 1920
25: sort
26: or something.
25: Of Edwardian.
26: Yeah.
25: Yeah.
26: So, that's true. No, he did have lollipops. And so
25: but,
26: forth.
25: But
26: yeah.
25: the dogs were a big, big one. Big, I didn't ever
26: well,
25: even
26: I grew
25: heard
26: up in
25: that.
26: The Northeast. Yeah, big box of puppies. Yeah. You got to think about... No, I was going to say, think restocking that box of puppies time and again is going to be a nightmare admin-wise, but that's probably not the biggest problem.
25: I don't know they actually give away the puppies, do they?
26: No, but they're going to get older. You can't carry around a big box of four fully grown Alsatians.
25: I see your problem. Yeah, well, unless they also have a dog breeding business on the side.
26: Just something for the police of the 1990s to look into, maybe.
25: Yep. And then maybe they need the help of Montgomery Bonbon to uncover those crimes.
26: Quite.
25: So there's a fifth book coming. There's four you can go and buy and enjoy now for ages 8+, and look out for the new one in the new year. We're going to head into the break now, but we'll be right back with some more Alistair Beckett King. We're going to be talking about his tour. We're going to be talking about the world's sexiest man, all sorts of things, and even animals.
0: VAR, you serious? With Cecil G. Thomas.
3: What is the point of an umbrella?
4: That come out of nowhere.
3: Bro, they make me feel ill, bro.
4: No, you can't do
3: no,
4: that.
3: No, no,
4: I'm
3: they
4: honest,
3: make,
4: you can't
3: no,
4: do
3: they
4: that.
3: Make me feel absolutely ill. And it's been obviously ridiculous recently because there's been so much rain. Mm-hmm. I'll tell you why I hate umbrellas. They're too big for the pavement, and they're too big for one person, and they're way too small for two people. At least half of me, at least my left side or my right side, is getting drenched in rain.
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4: The issues that we have, or the thoughts and feelings that we have around our weight, a lot of them come from our mums. 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She compares my body type to her body type, to my cousins. You know, she still has that kind of obsession.
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25: Well, we've got some ASMR for you now, some sounds of clicking and cracking, which we will latterly, we will back narrate. So retrospectively, we'll tell you what's happening. But for now, just enjoy the sounds of these animals being relieved. That sounds horrible, sorry.
23: Okay, that's what it is. Fine. Hoppala. Gut gemacht, Schatz. Ja, warte, wir sind noch nicht fertig. Ja, ja, ja. Ja. Okay.
27: Ihr Blick.
23: Alles gut? Alles gut? Ja?
25: Okay, yeah, so that was...
26: What was that? What was that? Listening to and looking at there. That was nightmarish.
25: You are fixed in horror, Alistair.
26: I just watched a man snap a rabbit.
25: So, yes, the ASMR could stand for Animal Spine Movement and Realignment, because that was the sound of several animals having their necks and backs cracked by an animal chiropractor. That clearly made you feel a certain way, and
26: it
25: wasn't positive.
26: I had a strongly negative reaction to that. I mean, I don't know. I'm not sure that chiropractic is a real science in the first place.
25: Yeah, agreed.
26: When you've just basically got a cow in a headlock, it seems even less like a real medical practice to me.
25: But these animals seem so happy after.
26: The cat didn't. The cat was like...
25: But you see, I've seen other videos where it's the dog and the dog's like jumping around like, oh, thank you so much.
26: Yeah, I know, but that's dogs, isn't it?
25: Yeah,
26: you know,
25: true.
26: You kick a dog and they're like... Whoa. You know, they're sort of pathetic, needy.
25: That's quite pigeon-y, that dog. I don't know whether this sits well, I don't know how, take this how you will, but it sits well within your character that you would say you had a dog and then it turned out to be a pigeon, but you were convinced it was actually a dog.
26: That's absolutely, yeah, we're walking it in the park on a very small lead.
25: Yeah.
26: It keeps trying to flutter away. Come back, Lionel, come back.
25: Furious at the dog shows keep turning you away, yeah. So yeah, there was a cow, there was a rabbit and a cat and a dog, and they all had sort of, they were held in various positions, then
26: yes,
25: sort of...
26: I can't remember now what his accent was, but he had a sort of vaguely seductive sort of, okay, I'm going to squeeze your...
25: Yes, which is what you want from a chiropractor,
26: right,
25: I think.
26: Okay, it's fine. That's good. big on sort of aftercare there as he's sort of stroking the dog after... the dog looked like... the dog was as surprised as me that it was being given a chiropractic click.
25: Mm.
26: But
25: Identify that the animals need this? That's my question.
26: That's a really good point. You never hear a dog say, oh, me back. Oh, it's playing Marielle with me today, me back. I certainly never hear that from Lionel, my pigeon is a dog.
25: Yeah, it's a very... I have got so many questions about the ethics of it, how this guy discovers he can do this, how they discover the animal needs it. Yeah, all sorts of stuff.
26: At least, makes pet psychics look slightly more ethical, at least.
25: Yes, yeah, that's
26: one good
25: true.
26: Thing about it.
25: Yeah, that's crazy. What the mediums, like the sort of contacting the realm of dead animals.
26: Yeah. Oh, nice. So I was familiar with pet psychics who would try and tell you what a living animal.
25: Oh,
26: called.
25: Yes,
26: but,
25: yeah.
26: But
25: yeah.
26: If you're bringing messages from a dead animal, that's it's even harder to prove those wrong.
25: That is true. So I've seen the pet psychics. I've seen them do it over Zoom, which I think is ridiculous.
26: Come on, no, you can't. I mean, let's be realistic. You can't detect a pet's aura over Zoom. The technology isn't there.
25: That's my problem with it. Yeah,
26: that's right.
25: Yeah.
26: No, the webcams can't pick up aura. Come on.
25: Maybe with the advancement of AI.
26: With infrared cameras or something like that, we might be able to get there. But we're not there now.
25: No, I've seen videos of... so I was thinking of the mediumship, which does exist and is even more unethical.
26: Really? So do they like channel the dog like a Victorian medium and just start woofing?
25: I would love
26: people
25: it.
26: People going, that's him.
25: Yes, that's exactly what he sounded like.
26: His little wiggles.
25: I think they just go, there's somebody in the room with me. Did you have a beagle? And they go, yes, I did have a beagle. And they go, oh, he wants you to know that he loves you.
26: I'm getting a word, walkies. Does that mean anything to anyone?
25: Oh, I would love to see a full live show of that. No, it's one-on-one exploitation, sadly. But yeah, those the aura readers who are like telling you what your pet thinks. I've seen it before where it's a Zoom and they go, if you could just leave me with the cat. And this woman stands up and gets out of the room, and it's just the person and the cat on a Zoom. Yeah, on a Zoom.
26: Well, cats do love being on Zooms,
25: yeah.
26: To be fair.
25: Yeah, hey, yeah,
26: they
25: come
26: do
25: on.
26: They do enjoy that.
25: Yeah.
26: Wow. So, yeah, so in context, that now seems like a really good way of spending time and money by comparison.
25: Yes, the chiropractor is
26: getting someone in to just basically snap the spine of a pet.
25: Do you watch this? One of the questions here is, like, would you watch this kind of content? What is your algorithm? What do you see on your Insta and TikTok?
26: I feel terribly sort of 20th century. Mm-hmm. Like, I make quote-unquote funny short videos for the
25: amazing
26: internet.
25: Amazing short videos.
26: Thank you very much, Andrew. But I don't like to consume information in video form. I just tell me it in words, because I can read faster than an American in their car can speak. So that's how I would prefer to find the information out, rather than just hearing someone breaking it down for me as they drive on a freeway or something with holding their phone in a way that seems irresponsible.
25: Oh
26: frankly.
25: Yes, yeah, illegal, definitely.
26: Yeah, so I don't do the, you know, I'm not on. I don't really use TikTok. I'm not sitting just watching reels on Instagram.
25: Fair enough. So you don't
26: I
25: have
26: do
25: an
26: like
25: algorithm.
26: My friends' reels when they come up on Instagram, but that is as a sign of support.
25: Yes. What a healthy attitude to the internet.
26: I support
25: my friends and I consume my own information. Which, although that second, I've phrased it. The
26: yeah, I do my own research.
25: Exactly, yeah.
26: I just find out the stuff they don't want you to know in the mainstream media.
25: Is there a conspiracy theory that you have a sort of slight leaning towards? Like, I'm maybe empathetic or sympathetic rather to the some of the Diana, Queen killed Diana theories.
26: That is quite, I mean, does anybody think Jeffrey Epstein killed himself?
25: No,
26: it's hard to find somebody who thinks he did. Like, I think the doctor who confirmed it was like, probably. I've never met anybody who thinks that there isn't something going on there.
25: Mm-hmm.
26: It's tricky, isn't it? Because like the impulse to believe in conspiracy theories is like, the instinct is not exactly wrong. Like, the world is not run in our interests. There are small groups of people who make decisions that affect our lives. Pharmaceutical companies sometimes behave unethically. Like, these things are all true. Governments lie. And it's just that for some reason, the specific beliefs that conspiracy theorists always sort of latch upon are like not true.
25: Yeah.
26: And it really matters to me that they're not true. You know what I mean?
25: Yes, yeah, I do know what you mean. And it's so hard as well, because like sometimes they'll be going down the line of questioning that you sort of want to encourage, or like questioning
26: like
25: the status quo.
26: Like free-thinking and questioning, that's all good.
25: But then it's just a left turn.
26: The media can be used to you know, build consent, absolutely. But it's when I was younger, I feel like there were fun conspiracy theories, like that seemed kind of harmless and apolitical, like the moon landings didn't happen and things like that. You know, they're relatively soft and fluffy, or Bigfoot exists, that sort of thing, and they're covering it up. But it feels like now almost all... They used to sort of say, oh, you know, the world is evil, but the corporations and the governments don't want you to know that, which is kind of true, in a way. But now the conspiracy is like, everything's actually fine and I don't need to recycle. but the feminists are making me. And it's like, no, that isn't true, though. Yeah. It's not true that everything's fine. Climate change is real. So it's inverted. And like every conspiracy theory now tells you that you, a presumed sort of middle-aged white guy, don't need to improve yourself or change your life in any way. And everyone else is wrong. And that's rubbish.
25: Yeah.
26: That's not free thinking. That's not a good conspiracy theory. Bigfoot.
25: That's just curmudgeonly, really. Yeah. Yeah, it's staying in your own ways. It's much easier. Yeah, it's fascinating. I find conspiracy to such an interesting realm. It's so easy for anyone to fall into it. The thing
26: once you believe one of them.
25: Oh, yeah. The door
26: nobody ever
25: really
26: believes
25: opens.
26: In just one conspiracy theory.
25: Well, this is the problem. Because I was in Newcastle at the weekend, and I wandered through town, and there was an anti-digital ID protest. And it's like, broadly, I am also anti-digital ID. I agree with your cause.
26: I agree. Principally, I have no reason except that Tony Blair wants to do it.
25: Yeah.
26: So I am against it.
25: Yes, yeah.
26: I don't know any more information
25: than that.
26: That's
25: all you need, I think, really. But you see these people, and they're wearing, like, anonymous masks, and I just go, I don't want to get aligned with you, because we're one conversation away from it's the Jews that are doing it. It's like, oh no, I'm just on board for the digital ID thing. I don't believe in the other stuff. I just don't really want the admin.
26: I'm not so hot on the anti-Semitism at the moment.
25: Yeah, yeah. But it's just it's such a difficult world to for all of us to coalesce on one cause, because it will just sprouts off everywhere. Yeah. Anyway, sorry, that completely. We speaking of sprouts off everywhere.
26: Is that on your notes?
25: No, not at all.
26: Long conspiracy theory chat, I can see it right
25: there.
26: Yeah,
25: no, we went last week, Alex Kitson, we were all over the shop, weren't we? We sort of bumbled around from Taylor Swift to abortion rights and everything in between. It was quite a lot. Our main conclusion was that we think matcha is horrible. I don't know if you've had...
26: I do agree with you there, yes.
25: It's just weird tasting milk.
26: Nope, don't need it.
25: Yeah, I totally agree. Now, we would love to dip into... What do I actually have in my notes? Sorry. Here we go, yeah. Thank you. I will. Kieran has just said in my ears, "Sexiest Man," but on my notes, I was going to go to your tour show.
26: The title of that is "The Sexiest Man."
25: The Sexiest Man.
26: No,
25: yeah, yeah.
26: The title is "King of Crumbs."
25: King of Crumbs, Spring 2026.
26: Yes.
25: You're also, as well as a wonderful children's author, a fantastic short form video sketch creator. You are ultimately, primarily, a brilliant stand-up.
26: Thank you.
25: You're very welcome. I truly do love your stuff, Alistair. And this is a brand new show from you.
26: It's So before I was one of those annoying internet comics, I was an annoying stand-up comedian going around the clubs doing gigs. And so this will be my third tour. And I did a couple of weeks at the Edinburgh Festival, just like you.
25: Yes, and we bumped into it. I literally bumped into you at the breakfast
26: together.
25: Yeah.
26: It was very, very glamorous. very glamorous show, biz breakfast.
25: Breakfast,
26: that's the word. And the show is called King of Crumbs.
25: What can we expect? What is there? I know it's quite hard sometimes, but like, is there a set piece or a through line or some fun bits that you could like to highlight?
26: Well, times are hard for a travelling whimsy merchant like myself. Reality is a grim and miserable place, as you saw yourself looking at the news this morning.
25: Yes, yeah.
26: And so... I've decided to just sort of solve that, really, in show form. And I can't really compete with all the misery that's out there, but I can offer a sort of a cosy, warm show that asks, you know, I say that it asks the big questions, like who watches the Watchmen? Who milks the milkmen? These kind of questions that the other comedians are afraid to ask.
25: Mm.
26: Why is it that ducks quack at the speed they walk? I'm looking into things... that they say, you know, that they try to cancel me, but I won't stop. Mm. I am going to look into these areas and really find some completely pointless conclusions.
25: ABK unleashed. Here we go.
26: Yeah, exactly. Yeah, they tried to silence me by not liking my jokes, but I wouldn't be silenced. And I came back with another tour. And so I did a couple of weeks of it at the Fringe, tour
25: building
26: warm up,
25: trying
26: to build it up, and I'm still working on it, trying to make it better and longer, which is always a challenge.
25: Yeah.
26: Better and shorter, very easy.
25: Oh, so easy.
26: Worse and longer, even easier. Better and longer, a challenge.
25: Yeah, yeah.
26: I'm working
25: the real,
26: on that right now.
25: Meeting of
26: can it be both? Yes.
25: Well, I think it
26: will be by spring
25: 2026. And I fully endorse that. Please do go see Alistair on tour. Where any sort of particular venues you're very much looking forward to? Any returning?
26: It's a UK tour. Mm-hmm. I'm going to... it is mostly in England, I'm afraid to say, but I will be in Cardiff and Glasgow. I love doing Manchester. Always great doing Manchester. I'll be back in Newcastle in the northeast, near where I'm from. And a load of places in the southeast of England that I can't remember
25: Fair
26: the
25: enough.
26: Names. The names off.
25: Well, go and Google it. Just give it a little Google. And go and support Alistair. You are a fantastic stand-up. We're going to go ahead into the break. We didn't get to talk touch on Sexy Man Live, but maybe if our next guest, the wonderful Dave Chawner, is here, we can sort of... he might be exactly what we need as a bit of sort of opposition. Because I think we're on a level of agreeing who's sexy.
26: Yes, we absolutely. I knew immediately we had the same taste.
25: Oh yeah, that's exactly what I think. That's why we sort of gravitate towards each other.
26: Yeah,
25: we believe in the golden ratio and things like that. But he's going to come in with these unconventional, attractive people. Yeah. Mm. So yeah, we're gonna have some hard hitting debate. Expect sort of a very low stakes LBC after the break with Dave Chawner. But for now, enjoy these brief interruptions.
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10: 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I just think they would be really nice. And if you could just show me and then I'll go away again. And then he said, I'm just sorry if this is offensive to you. 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
15: This is one sport where it's unforgiving. 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All their opinions are different and they all think their opinion matters and they don't mind voicing it. Yeah. So we're trying to create somebody for that. You know, you have to be robust, you have to be mentally strong.
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25: Hello and welcome back to Pulse of the Nation. We have the lovely Dave Chawner taking his seat, unwinding, relaxing, taking his scarf off even. Yes, we're in the winter months fully now. He has sat alongside, opposite Alistair Beckett-King, who's been with us for the whole show so far. They've just shared a salute. All I can assume is a vegan salute. I don't know what sort of acknowledgement you give each other on the street. But yes, hello Dave.
27: Hello, it's lovely to be here. And really... you've got a really lovely tone to your voice.
25: Thank
27: really
25: you.
27: Calming. Like, if your voice was a sort of a seat, it would be like a lovely leather armchair that you could just sit in. That was a really nice introduction.
25: So lovely.
26: What kind of chair would I be, Dave? Yeah, do I have a nice voice? A comfortable chair?
27: You give me like a kind of, you know, one of those IKEA things that's good for your posture but not very comfortable. You know what I mean? You've got to, like, sort your arms out. And, like,
26: I've never been nailed so accurately. But...
25: I'm here with orthopaedic chair, Alistair Beckett-King.
26: Technically, I'm good for you as a person.
27: Yeah. I think you are. I agree with that.
3: It. You said you were looking for some spiel for the tour.
26: Yeah,
3: technically, I'm good for you.
26: Chair, Dave Shauner, I'll put it on the poster.
3: Hello, Dave. How are you doing? Is it cold out there? You come in fully coated and everything.
27: It's a weird time of year because it looks cold out there. Yeah. And then if there's a breeze, it is chilly, but it's definitely not scarf weather. Mm. It's that in-betweeny when you get in somewhere, it's too warm. You're too many layers. Yes. And then when you go outside, if you just got a jacket on, it's too cold. It's very difficult.
26: Cold when you leave, too hot when you arrive.
27: Yes.
3: Horrible. I honestly was wandering around M&S in Newcastle this weekend going, just turn the heating off. We've all got coats on. Turn the heating off. This is horrible. Yeah. I referenced your vegan salute there. Mm. I said, Alistair, I've got a very specific vegan gripe, but you might be pleased that it's not your usual, why do you call it a sausage when it's not even a sausage? No, that shit. It's the naming of vegan alternative meals, but that the ones that don't lean into pun. Okay. So, for example, there is a cook ready meal called a chili con veggie. Now,
26: that is objectively terrible.
3: That is terrible, yeah. Because also you could have one alternative is chili sin carne,
26: yes,
3: which is sort of takes the Spanish con into turns it into without instead, or my preference, chili non carne, carne.
27: Yeah, beautiful.
3: Yeah. Yeah. But, so how do you feel like there should be more whimsy in vegan food naming?
27: I feel like vegan food is quite, I know Russell Howard does a bit about this, but over-sexualized. Like, it's like, get the dirty burger. You know, I don't want to order that. It feels like a bit, it's quite aggressive. Yes. I think they're, because it's not vegan anymore, it's plant-based. Yes. You know what I mean? Mm-hmm. They're going to try to rebrand this and make it for the cool kids. And yeah, I always quite liked the pun and I never saw it, tuna impasta bake, but that never came around.
26: Impasta bake.
3: Come on.
26: Although that does imply that the pasta is in some way fake.
27: I think it could be, because it doesn't have egg in it. Probably. That's the thing, isn't it? Like, a lot of pasta has egg, unless you get the freeze-dried stuff. So that was where that came from, but...
26: I think that in a way you're right, there's a lack of whimsy, but then there's other ones where there's way too much whimsy and the packaging is all like, oh, hey there, buddy.
27: You know? Yes.
26: Whoa, I'm a carton of oat milk. And it's like, why are you addressing me in such a familiar way? We're not friends. What do you mean, buddy? I've just met you. Yeah, show me some respect. Come on.
27: Yeah.
3: I fully agree with that. My least favourite, and I'll throw this out there as a final word on it. Well, you can chip in. I'm not trying to be like, actually, I'll have the last word. my last stimulus for you is chicken, but with all the vowels removed. So it's just...
27: Yes!
26: Ooh, good.
3: Yeah, don't like that.
27: Mm. But don't music artists do this now? There's SZA.
3: Yep,
27: and stuff like that. And I'm
26: nodding, but I don't know.
27: I don't know either. It's like when we were young, it was text talk, wasn't it? Where you'd use an 8 instead of after 8, it would be the word. And that's what I think they're doing now. There's like a big move against vowels.
3: There's an anti-vowel movement.
27: Yeah, think so. I think that's what the Tommy Robinson march was the other week. Because it's like very against vowels. Coming over here from, I think, Normandy, a lot of them. So big, not a fan.
3: That's funny. Normally, I find right wingers yelling stuff, not enough consonants.
27: Yes!
3: Okay. Why don't I get your lips around some of the T's and L's there? Well, funny you say about the in our day. I've got something here which is some surveys that's been done about 90s nostalgia, and that 6 in 10 young Brits have no idea what the yellow pages are. And there is a whole list here of forgotten 90s memorabilia. The top 30 90s staples that adults don't know about. CRT TVs. Would you like to... I don't know what that is.
26: A CRT stands for cathode ray tube.
3: Right. So it's like the big chunky ones.
26: That's a TV with depth.
27: And it also used to crackle. When you turned it off, if you'd had it on for any duration, it would cool that... Yes!
26: Beautiful static. And the most important thing about them, if you're my dad, is it actually takes more electricity to switch it off and back on again. If you just pop it out, don't turn it off.
27: That's great.
26: It's like a televisual arga with Terry and June on it or something.
3: Wow.
26: What they did have, though, was very good black tones. So they were, the picture quality was actually, in many ways, better than a normal LCD flat screen.
3: You've taken being a vinyl wanker to the absolute extreme. Dream there. Also on the list, Teletext CFAX, paper bus tickets with a magnetic strip, CD-ROM encyclopedias, AA route planner,
25: Now, do you drive, Dave?
27: I do, but yeah. I don't have a car, so I'm
25: fair enough. Answers doesn't drive.
26: Even more impressive, really.
27: So you drive. Well, I can, but I choose not to. Very hipster.
25: I was going to say, because I often hear like comedians' autobiographies of them like driving from London to Birmingham Glee just with a bloody map on their passenger seat.
26: Yeah,
25: which is impressive because they were probably high on coke at the same time as well. dial-up internet, mini disc players, game cartridges you had to blow on—all this sort of stuff is apparently forgotten. The under 25s have no idea what they are.
27: I tell you one that hasn't gone out that still exists, and I saw the other day, but I haven't seen in ages. Pez dispensers,
26: really? Yeah.
27: I think they're bringing
26: them
27: back.
26: Still dispensing Pez in the old way.
27: Such an arcade and an unnecessary way.
26: Every other type of sweet just comes in a bag. Yeah. You choose when you get them. But Pez says no. I will be dispensed this way or not at all.
27: And isn't it a great marketing ploy? Because the sweets are terrible. Really, it's everything around the sweet that you're buying.
25: Cheapest, crappiest, just like block of sugar.
26: It's the Pez experience that people are buying.
27: But I used to love, do you remember the quiz for Teletext for CFAX?
26: Nice. Absolutely, Bamboozle.
27: Well done. Yep.
26: Yes, Bamboozle's I do remember quiz. It Bamboozler. And they would set a quiz each week.
27: Nothing like going to see the cinema screenings and having to wait 23 pages until you get your specific cinema.
25: What? So all the local cinema screens would be on this rotation?
26: The
25: wow.
26: first place I heard about Beyoncé, the musical artist, was on CFAX.
27: Wow.
26: But because it was CFAX, they didn't have the ac-

0: You're such nice, lovely people that we're just lovely, you know, doing a bit of nostalgia. But sometimes you see it on, like, you know, on the Ellen show, they used to do it. And they go, this teenager doesn't even know what a washboard is. And it's like, well, you know, fucking obviously, I don't need to.
1: This teenager doesn't even have dysentery. Yeah.
2: This like, teenager doesn't use a bayonet. Like, that's great.
1: What's wrong with making butter by just pounding a churn for hours on end until your hands are calloused?
0: But it's an Amish version of Ellen there.
2: I would pay to watch
1: I haven't
2: that.
1: Watched the show. I don't know. I don't know what they are.
2: Yeah. I don't, but isn't it... I was thinking about this the other day, those cultural references that you know, but you've got no... Like, you know of, but you don't know anything about them. And Ellen is absolutely... Dr. Phil is another one as well. Never watched it, but I know that it's a kind of pseudo-psychology thing. And yeah, Ellen... Maybe there is an Amish Ellen.
0: Yeah, there could... Well, it wouldn't be broadcast
1: wouldn't
0: to us, would it?
1: It would just be a person.
0: In the community.
2: Ellen in front of a candle behind a sort of screen and doing, like, shadow puppet.
0: Well, maybe that's what she's doing now, because she lives in the Cotswolds.
2: Does she?
0: Yeah,
1: Ellen lives in the Cotswolds.
0: Ellen lives in the Cotswolds. She moved to the UK. She lives in the Cotswolds.
1: Wow.
2: Isn't that, like, the plot of the movie The Holiday?
0: This is the thing I've not seen, I'm afraid. Although people keep telling me I do need to watch it.
2: It's very good.
1: Sounds like the plot of a folk horror movie. American TV star comes to a weirdo British village.
0: Yeah, actually, you'd be great in that. I would
1: as a weirdo English person.
0: Yeah, yeah. And
1: sort of threatening townsman.
0: But then in the wrong direction. There's a bit of misdirection where they make you seem like you're going to be the weirdo murderer, and actually you're trying to warn Ellen.
1: Of course, I was just trying to warn you, Ellen.
0: And then sort of in the doorway, there's the murderer, and then... and it's you, and you've smacked him with a shovel, and you're like, Ellen, come quick.
1: Like Halloran in The Shining. No, he gets hit with it. I can't remember. Sorry, spoilers for The Shining.
0: But that's that sort of scene.
1: Yeah. I'm up for it. Ellen, if you're interested, I am available.
2: You could be the man making the butter, and they all think that you're stabbing the wife. You're actually just curdling the butter.
0: Bit of sort of shadow puppetry.
1: Churning a little bit of butter. Is that a crime?
2: Exactly. I've been saying this for years,
1: mate. Is that a crime to churn one's own butter?
0: Can you... neither of you would churn butter. Butter, though.
1: We can all enjoy the action.
0: Yes, yeah, yeah.
2: So I'm a terrible vegan. I have not as many problems with milk and stuff. So I think... I actually remember when I was a kid going to the Black Country Museum and having a go with a butter pat.
0: Butter pat?
2: Yeah, because not only...
1: The kids don't know what a butter pat is.
2: See, so many things. No, but you make it and then you've got these like little ladles and you squash it into a sort of... essentially a brick.
0: Right, right.
2: And then one of them has... they used to have little logos that you'd press into it, so you go, oh, that's John's butter or something like that. Isn't that really nice?
1: Like writing your name on the milk when you're a student in the fridge. You could just press your own logo into the butter.
2: Wait, did you have... you had milk in your fridge at school?
1: No, like
0: at university.
1: Like a university.
2: Oh,
1: like,
2: right.
1: When you're in a house share, you've got to label your own stuff. Mm-hmm.
2: Yes,
1: I
2: get that.
1: So a little bit of a brand on the butter would be welcome.
2: Very nice. Yeah. I like that. Yeah. I keep on focusing on the wrong thing. You said school, and I was like, I'm not getting beyond this. I need to know.
1: Right. I didn't mean school.
0: Yeah. Welcome, Dave, to Football Radio. The time has whizzed past. I will forewarn you that at 55, I have to cut us off aggressively. Right. So apologies if I suddenly cut an anecdote short.
2: How aggressively? I want to know.
0: Oh, violently.
1: He's been very aggressive so far.
2: Really? Great. Yeah, it does feel like I'm normally the alpha in most rooms, but like I am just absolutely swamped by the testosterone here. So.
0: That's what they
1: you're
0: say
1: you're in
0: about
1: the testosterone.
0: Hey, come on.
1: That was the original name for today's episode.
0: Yeah, well, let's rebrand the whole show that as Please Kieran. Pulse the Nation, no more. This will be the Testosterone Zone. but welcome. I was just wondering, what are you up to at the moment? We're in this sort of weird time in the comedy calendar. Sort of the fringe has ended. We're not quite in Christmas parties. Similar to the weather, it's very in-betweeny.
2: Yes.
0: What are you up to? What are you working on? What would you like to plug?
2: Oh, thank you very much. I'm doing a tour. I'm going to the Nottingham Comedy Festival this Thursday.
0: Amazing.
2: Which is a very bad day to do it because it's the final of The Traitors.
0: Oh, no.
2: And I'm not going to lie, I want to walk out of my own show during that because I want to see the final more than I want to see that show. But if anyone is in Nottingham, then you can find out all the socials there. Are you going on tour?
0: I am. I'm on tour at the moment. I have my first show in Bristol on Sunday.
2: Ooh,
0: and
2: nice.
0: It was very nice. And other dates have been, well, they were speculative when we put them in. And we're reaping the answers now. But yeah, it's been quite fun.
1: It's good in a way. I like to, when a show doesn't sell well, I like to have the information. It's like, well, it's now I know what the exact, because if a show sells out,

0: You don't know how many more people wanted tickets, but when a show sells 11 tickets, you're like, 11 people in this town have heard of me.
1: Yeah.
0: And that's good information. That's all data.
1: My friend, you know, Helen Bauer, she's saying that she was like selling out 100-seater in Norwich last year. And so they put her in the 300-seater Norwich Playhouse. And it turns out there were only 11 people missing out on selling. There's like 111 people in the 300-seater.
0: It's good to have the data.
1: Yeah. Oh, Helen's so funny. I know she's not on the show at the moment, but go see Helen on tour.
2: Yes.
1: Bless her.
2: Fantastic. Genuinely phenomenal.
1: She's so, so good. So you're in Nottingham on Thursday. What's the name of the show?
2: It's called Mental. It's all about mental health rather than mental illness, and it's meant to be a celebration of good mental health. So,
1: lovely stuff. Yeah, yes, you're a very good mental health activist. You have done that for many years. Also, obviously, you've got King of Crumbs in spring 2026.
0: Yes, which actually hurts people's mental health, so you've got to make your decisions carefully.
2: I've had those kind of gigs. Absolutely.
1: You can have a carbon neutral sort of experience if you go see Alistair and Dave in succession.
2: Absolutely.
1: Do you think, would you rather be crashed below the you know, the zero level and then brought back up, or would you rather crash back down to the zero level? Which order would you think would be better?
0: What do you think?
2: I think this is a very easy question.
0: I think I knock them down, you pick them back up.
2: I definitely want to go down first, then up, rather than up, then down.
0: Yeah, yeah.
2: That 100%. Yeah, yeah, yeah.
1: Well, there you go. In that case, go see Alistair, followed by
2: don't.
1: And then you'll the perfect combination. This is sort of a newsy show. Mm. Obviously, there's been lots of upsetting news. Has anything caught your eye in the news that is positive that you'd like to highlight, to share?
2: I have noticed a real decline in squirrels.
0: That's good news.
1: This feels like
2: that's bad news, but the good news is, well, I suppose it depends on what your views on squirrels are.
0: I'm pro.
2: Are you pro?
1: You seem like a pro squirrel man.
0: Pro squirrel.
2: A lot of people are quite anti.
0: Well, I'm not one of these people who hates grey squirrels, because I think hating grey squirrels is the most socially acceptable way of being racist.
2: Yes.
0: In this country. I think there's a subtext to it sometimes.
2: Yeah.
0: But I like all squirrels, red and grey.
2: Yeah, I've noticed.
0: Well, I don't see squirrel.
1: Well, I use the word news there. You noticed, you've noticed personally a decline in squirrels.
2: What happened in my mind there was I realised I might have had to have prepared something for this show.
1: Oh, right, no.
2: And I didn't.
0: Are you breaking the story that squirrels are declining?
2: I'm doing a Donald Trump. I'm reporting something as fact that I just feel like. But I don't feel like I've seen as many squirrels this year. And this is peak squirrel season. This is like their Christmas.
0: Yeah.
2: Mm-hmm. And I'm nervous. I'm worried about that.
1: Yeah, well, I'll keep an eye out for the squirrels, yeah. I wonder whether there is actually some scientific basis. We were talking about conspiracy theories before. It does feel like you're sort of in this realm.
2: I am so in the realm of,
1: What's your favourite conspiracy theory?
0: You're a squirrel truther.
2: Big squirrel. I am, at the moment, I'm obsessed with ghosts. I'm really obsessed with ghosts.
1: Oh, yeah?
2: Honestly. I'm so sad I get home and I watch all of these YouTube videos that are titled "You'll Never Believe This." And actually, 9 times out of 10, I do believe it, because it is just a cat or something like that. There's a lot of disappointing ones out there. But yeah, ghosts and aliens are my big hitters. But I'm worried that this time next year, I feel like that's the kind of gateway drug. And then this time next year,
1: you'll be properly anti-COVID and everything.
2: Oh, 100%.
1: Yeah.
0: Rather than being pro-COVID, I've always been... COVID.
2: Gets a bad name, doesn't it?
0: No. I think he's got his good points.
2: Early work, lovely stuff. Like, really impressive. I say, you know,
0: it wasn't boring, was it?
2: Wasn't
0: boring.
1: Kept us on our toes. Well, I've done some googling. Grey squirrel numbers are actually booming. There is still a continued decline of red squirrel numbers. So please continue being racist to grey squirrels.
2: What you've just done there is you've actually just epitomised what you said about my Alistair show. I bought you back down, but you've brought us back up, which is the best way to be.
1: I do feel a lot better for it.
2: Good. Yeah.
1: There we go. Look, we are hurtling towards 55. I'm sorry, I promised aggression. Shut the fuck up, everybody. Please. For the love of goodness, be quiet. Right, we have to come
2: back to you. For the love of goodness. That's the least aggressive thing anyone could ever say. For the love of goodness.
1: I'm not a violent man. we have got, there's so much to plug it. Dave, what are your socials, please?
2: Dave at @Dave_Chawner.
1: You can catch Dave wherever he's gigging, especially in Nottingham this Thursday. Alistair has got Montgomery Bonbon, the children's book series, King of Crumbs, Spring 2026. You've also got your own podcast, Lawmen, and Eleanor and Alistair read that. So there's lots to devour of our wonderful guests. Thank you both for joining me.
0: Thank you
1: to Kieran in the production booth. You can follow this show, Pulse of the Underscore Nation, on YouTube, TikTok, Instagram. We're all over the shop, and we'll see you.
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11: Andy Burnham will be allowed to run for selection in the Makerfield by-election. Labour's ruling body has cleared the way for the Manchester mayor after previously preventing him from standing in the Gorton and Denton by-election earlier this year. But Mr Burnham still needs to be formally selected as the local party's candidate, which is set to be announced at the end of next week. Labour's deputy leader, Lucy Powell, is confident he'll be a welcome addition to Westminster.
12: He has now expressed his view, his desire to come back to Parliament. There's now a vacancy. I supported Andy last time he wanted to come back to Parliament, and I fully support him wanting to come back to Parliament again.
11: Health officials are issuing antibiotics to the close contacts of people linked to a meningitis outbreak in the Reading area. A student's died and two others are being treated, but officials insist the risk to the public remains low. A teenager who knocked down and killed an 86-year-old woman on his e-bike has been jailed for 6 years. Billy Stokoe left Gloria Stevenson at a crossing in Sunderland and only later reported himself to police. Superintendent Billy Mulligan says it should never have happened.
13: But Billy's driving was incredibly dangerous. He was weaving in and out of traffic. He was using one hand on the steering and carrying his mobile phone, but he's also under the influence of drugs. He was driving incredibly dangerously. He was driving in a manner that would have been dangerous regardless of the vehicle he was using. The vehicle itself wasn't fit for the road and should never have been on the road.
11: A hospital trust has admitted that nearly 50 members of staff looked inappropriately at the medical records of victims of the Southport knife attack. The data breach happened at Aintree Hospital in Liverpool, where some of the injured were treated in the days after the July 2024 attack. And Sir David Beckham has become the UK's first billionaire sportsman. According to the Sunday Sunday Times Rich List, the collective wealth of Sir David and his wife Lady Beckham is estimated at £1.1 billion. That's the latest from Radio News Hub. I'm David Hall.
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16: It's all shits and giggles till somebody dies.
17: Welcome back to Death, a funny business.
16: It's not Tuesday.
17: It's not Tuesday. Shh, don't tell anyone.
16: I know. My mum's dead and so's her dad.
17: And that's why we're here.
16: Yeah, fun, fun, fun. Just in the middle of the day on a Monday,
17: yes.
16: I feel a bit discombobulated.
17: You do. Trigger warning. Tasha is feeling
16: a little discombobulated. But
17: it's fine.
16: Do you know what? It's daytime outside. Look at that. Sunny. Sun is shining. Tank is clean.
17: Tank is clean. And I am actually feeling super relaxed because
16: good.
17: I did breath work this morning.
16: Oh, she did the breath work in preparation.
17: For Stuart Sanderman, who is a breath work expert. And he's coming into the studio very shortly. And then we're followed by the grief counsellor, Georgina Stermer. We've got a very busy show today.
16: You're about to like lose your mind.
17: I'm about to lose my mind.
16: Becky's like the biggest breathwork advocate ever.
17: It's quite funny. I don't shut up about it. Because the thing is, I've done one class in person.
16: Really?
17: And the rest I've done online. So,
16: oh, okay. You can do it online, I suppose.
17: Well,
16: yeah,
17: he's going to tell you all about this, but he's got the BreathPod app, and you can. So I've signed up, and you can do morning kind of like manifestation or focus sessions, and they're only 10 minutes long.
16: Mm.
17: So this morning, normally what I'll do is go on my phone, and then just scroll, and it'll be an hour, and I'm still scrolling.
16: Oh yes,
17: it's not good.
16: Oh, sorry. Like you mean on like Instagram,
17: And all those other platforms are available.
16: My screen time thing came in this morning, and it was not impressive.
17: It's probably because you have a new phone.
16: Yeah, it's because I have a new phone, and I'm like, ooh, isn't this fun?
17: You lose yourself, and
16: you
17: so
16: do. It's like, how can it be like 6 hours a day?
17: No, it's disgusting behaviour, and we need to stop doing it. Imagine all the things I could learn in 6 hours a day. So I've decided my routine for the last 3 days have been to wake up. And actually wake up, don't snooze my alarm.
16: Nice.
17: And then open my blinds.
16: Nice.
17: And sit in bed and do breath work.
16: That is
17: for 10 minutes.
16: So good.
17: Just to reset my brain for the
16: day. I'm so proud of you.
17: And I, this morning, was picturing my success, what I want in the future. Woo! I could visualize it. I was there. I was happy. I was dancing.
16: I love it.
17: And then supposedly, throughout the day, you're supposed to be feeling really relaxed.
16: Do you feel really relaxed?
17: I feel good.
16: You seem relaxed. You seem like super cool.
17: I feel quite good. So maybe
16: you're feeling a bit better from
17: could be the antidepressants.
16: And they're kicking in.
17: I was basically in bed for 3 days last week.
16: Yeah.
17: I felt horrendous. Yeah. So if anyone who hasn't listened, I started taking antidepressants 10 days ago. Yeah.
16: You've still got a little bit of time to go before they really are.
17: Yeah, no, I don't think that it's
16: like, you know, it's that good 2 week mark and then all of a sudden you're like, oh wow, the sun is shining. Thank you. But breath work seems to be doing you a world of service.
17: Yeah, well I think this is something that we can maybe talk to both of our guests about, but I think it's doing breath work in conjunction with
16: it's 100% that, like,
17: you can't just do one. I think you need to be doing the therapy 100%. And everything else alongside the running. Oh, I went for a run as well.
16: Well done.
17: So I'm trying to rewire my brain and get back to feeling good.
16: Mm.
17: Are you okay?
16: Yeah, I'm okay. I think I'm just a bit like discombobulated today. I am, for the listeners who love tracking my cycle, I am due my period. So you can mark it in your calendars, guys. It's very exciting. But like, I literally like yesterday got home from work and was just anxious. We had a bit of like a stressful day at work. And then there was like there's definitely a mouse in my house because I found some poop and I was like, ah, damn it, I'm gonna have to deal with that. And then, you know, and you're just like, oh God, and then you have to go to bed. And it's like, now I have to go to bed slightly anxious. So then I did some stretching last night, actually.
17: Okay.
16: Proud of myself. I did some stretching and I breathed, well, you know, stretched my body.
17: Done breath work.
16: And then I went to, and then I had a really big everything shower. You know, when you just like have one of those, like wash your hair and scrub your body with like nice salts. And then I felt a bit better. And then, yeah, just been a bit of a hectic morning. But such is life.
17: Such is life.
16: How was Bridget Jones?
17: Bridget Jones was really good. I really want to talk about this with you when you've watched it.
16: I know, I'm so mad. I was going to go and see it, and I literally thought to myself, go and see it this morning. And then, well, thank God I didn't, but...
17: I would have been on my own here, guys.
16: Did you laugh? Did you cry?
17: I didn't cry, actually.
16: Oh.
17: No, it's a lie. I did cry.
16: You had a little bit of
17: a tear. I had a bit of a tear, but it was more... Why did I cry? I think I cried because I was picturing my mum at the time and like her being a widow.
16: Yeah.
17: And all of those. Okay, what was most profound to me?
16: It's the empathy of it.
17: Was when everyone in Bridget's life was saying, you should focus on yourself. No, you should focus on the kids. No, you should do this, this and that. And I think it's all this outside commentary from people that they feel the need to say something and tell you how to live your life when you're grieving. And I think she just dealt with it so well. She normally just got a bottle of wine.
16: Shut up.
17: But I think that really resonated with me and like knowing that everyone always has so many opinions and they don't know what to do. And the truth is there is no rule book and no one knows what they're going to do, and you're just trying your fucking best because you 100%. Haven't done this or been through this before. And you can still smile and be happy even though you're grieving.
16: Amen.
17: And I think that was a really beautiful message.
16: Yeah, that is a really beautiful message. Crazy stuff, man.
17: Crazy stuff. Do you want to talk about the fact that it was your mum's birthday?
16: Yeah, it was mummy's birthday. Was it yesterday?
17: What day is it today? 2 days ago.
16: Yeah, no, it was Saturday. Yeah, it was funny. Do you know what? I think because me and my family don't really... It's not that we don't acknowledge it, but I don't think it's like... We normally celebrate the anniversary a little bit more than like her birthday, but I kind of like... You know when you like forget in the first half of the day? And then you kind of like clock the date and you're like, oh shit. So then like, because I'd forgotten in the morning, I was like, oh shit, you forgot. And then I was like, oh, you forgot. And then I cried and I was like, you forgot. That's so shitty of you. And then it's never fun. But my godmother sent me a really lovely picture of mum and that was really nice. And I spoke to my sister a little bit and she was having a hard day too. And I think it was nice just for us to kind of connect. But...
17: Can you share about, you know, how you're feeling with your sister? Or is it more of like a person?
16: Oh, my God. I honestly, like, with Tabby, like, I don't know if she listens to this at all, but, like, she is, like, because she's the one I get upset about the most. Like, she's the most brilliant, strong, independent, determined, opinionated, you know, like, unique person. She's so brave and... she doesn't think she is, which really annoys me sometimes. And like, I know that she doesn't like talking about her sadness and I wish that she did because I'd love to be there for her. But also like, it's everyone grieves differently. Like for God's sake, I have a radio show. We have a radio show about me, us talking about my dead mum. But like for Tabs, it's just not the same thing. And I mean, she's also not in London. Like she's with my dad and Ken and stuff, and it's tricky to like be away from. I think when you're with your siblings as well, I know that because you're an older sibling as well, it's like, I don't know how you feel, but like there's just a protectiveness that comes from it. And like when I hear that she's sad or whatever, it's it's like that's the part that's painful. Like, yeah, I'm sad about mum, of course I'm sad about mum, but like seeing my little sister, like I honestly, like I don't know if it's like a, I don't know if everyone feels this about their younger siblings, but like I think about like killing for Tabby all the time. and Maddie, my other sister, like I think about killing people
17: to save them.
16: Tabby, I'm like, if anyone fucking come, I'm like, I will. I mean, like, this is gonna. If I ever murder someone now, I'm completely.
17: You are complicit.
16: I'm fucked.
17: Well, I'm complicit.
16: Yeah, you're complicit. All accessories to murder.
17: We're all
16: God
17: in it.
16: Damn it. That took a turn.
17: I know what you mean, though. I know what you mean. I think sibling relationships are very complex.
16: They are. They're so different.
17: My brother hasn't replied to me in God knows how long.
16: My sister, my bless her, like I call her and she's just different to me. Like she has a like a 9 to 5. So I'll call her at like 12 and she's like, I'm at work, still am, every day. And I'm like, oh yeah, because I do shifts and stuff. So my schedule is never ever the same. And then I call her at 9 o'clock at night and she's like, Tash, I'm asleep. I have to be up at 5. And I'm like, oh, sorry. So we're just not on the same schedule.
17: That's okay.
16: But yeah,
17: you're a supportive sister, and yeah, that's the main thing.
16: And also, like, at the end of the day, yeah, and I think at the end of the day, like, things change, like, with siblings. Like, we never got on. And then, you know, I think time and space and both of us growing up.
17: And definitely space. I think sometimes you need that to be able to come back together again.
16: Yeah, and we always have something. We always have everything in common because, you know, because I'm mama.
17: I'm really excited to go to the break because I really want to come back and speak to Stuart
16: about Sandemann
17: about breathwork. So we're going to take a break, but please, please stay in this and we'll see you very soon.
16: Come and breathe with us.
17: Come and breathe with us, yes.
18: VAR, you serious? With Cecil G. Thomas.
19: What is the point of an umbrella?
20: They come out of nowhere.
19: Bro, they make me feel ill, bro.
20: No, you can't do
19: no,
20: that.
19: No, no,
20: I'm
19: they
20: honest,
19: make,
20: you can't
19: no,
20: do
19: they
20: that.
19: Make me feel absolutely ill. And it's been obviously ridiculous recently because there's been so much rain. Mm-hmm. I'll tell you why I hate umbrellas. They're too big for the pavement, and they're too big for one person, and they're way too small for two people. At least half of me, at least my left side or my right side, is getting drenched in rain.
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25: Every single Green vote that is counted across the country sends a very clear message to Keir Starmer.
26: If you can't get those kind of votes across at a general election, how else will you influence?
25: I think the idea of it being a protest vote is a storyline and a narrative that's fading away very quickly. Are we a party that's growing quickly? Are there going to be challenges about how quickly we're growing? Absolutely, but we're ready to take on those challenges. And I think our new membership are too.
16: Hi.
17: Hi, welcome back to Death of Funny Business. We are joined with Stuart Sandemann in the studio today. Thank you so much for being here.
27: Oh, it's an absolute pleasure.
17: Breathwork, God, basically. that's the only intro
16: Becky
17: I'm going to give.
16: Becky is very excited. Becky is a
17: so excited.
16: Breathwork fiend.
17: I am. But well, let's intro you properly. You are globally recognised as a breathing expert, performance coach and founder of BreathPod, which helps people to better themselves through breathing. Mm. Also an author, best-selling author and a Radio 1 DJ. Well, we all know we're all here because we were having to deal with grief. And you lost your partner, Tiff, when she was 32?
1: Yes. To cancer? No, she was 31.
17: 31, yeah. To cancer. So, yeah.
1: She was, yeah, diagnosed when she was 30 and passed away when she was 31.
17: I'm sorry. We never know what to say, do we, when we say this? Because we're like, it's just shit.
16: We've decided that there is nothing to say.
17: We've decided last week there's nothing to say.
16: There is nothing.
17: Do you want to tell us a little bit about Tiff? We always think it's really important to kind of remember people. And,
16: yeah. What was she like?
1: Oh, she was amazing. Yeah. And the funny thing is, I still feel very connected to her in a spiritual way. And that's, for me, the thing with grief is... been positive is it opened me up to a world I didn't open myself to before it happening. But her as a person, yeah, really vibrant, life loving. We had a lot of fun together, we traveled a lot together, and she was from New York, I'm from Scotland, so there's a bit of cultural differences as well. Yeah. Which is it was amazing. It was a beautiful time looking back. It's always sad on how it ended, but I think, like you said, celebrating the person that was there and the energy that she brought and the connection that we had was such a beautiful thing. And in many ways, part of that journey was going through cancer. And I think that can make or break you. And sadly, she didn't make it in terms of being here anymore.
16: Yeah.
1: But it's bizarre when people ask me about it. I'm always looking back and I think it was quite... a beautiful thing to go through, and that sounds really weird when you're talking about grief, which is shit, as you said. But it evoked a lot of feeling and a lot of emotion and a lot of learning and a lot of growth and a lot of sadness, but kind of reaching into the depths of yourself and understanding yourself better through grief, I think, is something we all will do at some point.
17: And I don't want to tell your story for you, but what I've read is that it was your mum's birthday and you didn't know what to get her. So you got her a breathing exercise class whilst you were in the midst of the grieving shit.
16: Process.
17: Is that true? Is that how you found breathwork? Or can you explain the true story? Because it's, and also explain kind of what breathwork is, because I think, it's actually not many people do know about it still.
1: Yeah, no, and I was one of those people. Tiff passed away on Valentine's Day.
16: Oh,
1: which is,
16: God,
1: I was like, really? For fuck's sake. So you passed on Valentine's Day, which... had its own complications moving forward from grief, and I were in a beautiful relationship, engaged, but Valentine's Day is always a funny one. But fortunately, now it's a day of celebration.
16: Absolutely.
1: And Nova, my partner, now we celebrate that day because we wouldn't be here without what happened before. So it's quite a positive thing. So she passed on Valentine's Day, and it was a really weird time for me, and. I moved back home to Scotland. We'd been travelling a lot, kind of searching for a cure for cancer. Spent a lot of savings and more, and raised lots of money through GoFundMe. And she actually passed away in Taiwan. So I'd been living out in Taiwan, of all places, with her. She was Taiwanese, so although she was from New York, her heritage was there. So we ended up finding doctors. Anyway, long story, but back to my mum. It was Mother's Day. Mother's Day, it was like a month afterwards, maybe even a bit more. It just depends when it lands. I think it was that year, it was about 6 weeks after Valentine's Day. And my mum got a great relationship with her. She'd been amazingly supportive. And I didn't have anything for her for Mother's Day. And something just popped up online saying breathing workshop. And I just thought, my mum will love that. She's into yoga. Yeah, tick, tick. And went along with her. I went the following week. It was the following weekend. And had a really profound experience. Ultimately, why I'm here doing what I do now. I did a breathing practice. I thought it would just be very chilled yogic, and it's relaxing. I thought I probably needed that. But it was a different style of breathing. Unknowingly to myself, we could even go there with just breathing.
16: Yeah.
1: Where we did a certain technique, which is there to evoke feeling and to release what's held in our body and subconscious. And I had a very big release, very cathartic release. I hadn't actually cried much through my grieving process. And I think that was part of my bigger process, which is big boys don't cry and holding it all in and not wanting to speak to anyone about it. But there I was breathing with my mum for a Mother's Day present, and I had this bizarre experience of, in all essence, leaving my body and being fully connected to her and Tiff holding my hand and saying, this is exactly what we were looking for. This is the answers, because we were searching for this magic thing. And it felt a very powerful experience. And I only had three options. Either someone spiked my drink before going in. That was one option. I'm going completely mad. Or the third option was something I'd overlooked my whole life. This thing called breathing that we're doing all day, every day, had the power to transcend my everyday operating, everyday being, and connect me to somewhere else. So that was my first experience. And it was very sad. And it was weird because I was sad but excited. Yeah. I was like, what the fuck just happened?
16: That was terrifying, but also...
1: But also intrigued. Beautiful.
16: Yeah.
1: And in many ways, I thought, well, maybe I can just do this and feel connected to her.
16: Oh.
1: And that became my thing for a while. I was like, right, well, hey, what just happened? Is this my imagination? They definitely didn't spike my drinks. That was, it was out. They weren't the type to do that. that's what kind of got me really excited about breathing. It was through grief, through this deeper connection to Tiff again. And the more I practiced and the more I worked, so I actually started working very closely with one of the teachers there, and the more I felt like I was just, you kind of pick up the rock and there's more underneath, and then there's more and more and more. And the more I practiced, the more I kind of moved through the challenging aspects of grief, the depression and the sadness and the not really wanting to speak to anyone or do anything. And this gave me a space to feel without any boundaries, without having to talk, which felt good for someone that didn't really want to talk about it.
16: Yeah.
1: And that was me. That was me off into this journey, that a world that I never knew existed, the world of breathing. And this was 9 years ago now. Wow. So breathwork really wasn't a thing back then. It was just kind of starting up as a tool.
2: And for people who don't really, I'm just trying to paint a picture so people can visualise what happened during that experience. I've done one breathwork class and I had a very similar experience to you, where I was lying on the mat and I could see my dad and I could see my family, and then I was shaking. I was so cold and I had to put those blankets on me. I felt really sick. I thought I was going to throw up at one point. And then it was exactly like you said, a cathartic release. And I was like, what the fuck? Like, what has happened? But it just felt like that's something that I needed to do. And since then, I've been telling everyone about it. But how did it look like when you were doing it? Was it an hour session? Just kind of give some context as to kind of what that looked like.
1: Yeah, well, I think just to kind of backtrack from that, breathwork as a practice is quite a big umbrella. And the word gets thrown around, but you can do breathwork as a form of meditation.
16: Yeah.
1: And there's different styles of breathwork within that umbrella of breathwork. There is doing something like controlling your nervous system, using very functional breathwork, using maybe a pattern of in and out to regulate your nervous system. So something like 4-7-8 breath for sleep to calm the nervous system and help you drift off, or using your breath to energize, or using your breath to find more focus. Or I put that bracket of breathwork into sort of your functional breathwork, and I find it a very useful tool to use when you're feeling a certain way and you want to feel something different. You can change your breath, change your rhythm. You change your breath, you change the way you feel, you change the way you think, and you can move forward feeling a bit different, which is amazing. Where I started off with breathwork, which sounds similar to yourself, is using a more dynamic form of breathing, which is less about control. That first route of functional is about controlling your breath to feel under control. The other group is about letting go of control. Letting go of control of the patterns, the habits, the rigidity of our minds, of our old thought patterns, and creating space and letting go of the past and integrating any traumas or grief can be part of that whole process. And that is a more dynamic practice. It's like a super ventilation practice. So you're breathing a bit quicker than you usually would. You're deliberately stimulating the body, overstimulating the body, which tricks the body, shifts the brain waves in the mind. So our brain moves into more gamma waves. And it shifts the chemistry of our body as well. So we have this huge shift that happens pretty quickly. Most of those sessions, including the one I first did when I found myself there with my mum, the actual breathing part's about an hour. But either side, you'll have some conversations, set intentions, and maybe share at the end. And I think that's part of that process. But generally speaking, it is about an hour, about 45 minutes of breath work, and then about 15 minutes of relaxation. And it's a more dynamic form of breath work, where you're breathing a bit quicker, you're letting go of control of the breath in a fluid dance of breath, if you like. I'm not really going into full depth because it's one of these things that you're best to do it with somebody and be with a trained facilitator. Yeah. I mean, there's loads of places popping up to work with a trained facilitator on those practices because you can start to release things that you've maybe buried. And it can be a very powerful tool to let go of trauma, of anything from your past that you've not allowed yourself to fully feel.
16: Right. Because I think I was imagining like a much more kind of like yoga, like you're saying, like kind of chill yogic breathing situation. But it sounds like this is a lot more kind of vulnerable than maybe some other breathing practices. So you'd recommend kind of sticking with someone or with like professional practitioners 100%. In like a class or something like that.
1: Yeah. Either a one-to-one setting if you want that, or going into a class and do your homework beforehand. Yeah. Because breathwork has become on trend in many ways, we say that. But it's birthed a lot of these learn to be a breathworker in a weekend. Mm. And there's so many courses out there that people can go and learn one style of breathwork, but then not know how to hold space when someone's in deep grief, or not having the skill set to manage and support somebody who is maybe going through trauma or going through childhood trauma that they haven't dealt with before. So it's a really, really delicate and vulnerable space. But big part of it is feeling safe enough to go there with that practitioner or with that group. So yes, if you feel like you need some extra help and support, absolutely go and explore it, but just do a bit of homework like anything. Like if you're going to see a therapist or anyone like that, you probably want to check them out beforehand and see that they're fully trained.
17: Well, I have downloaded your BreathPod app.
16: Yeah.
17: Okay, and the last three mornings I've been doing the breath work, like morning manifestation, and then there was like focus one, and it's done exactly that. It's changed I was in a bad kind of mental state, and then I just felt so different. And today I felt so calm.
1: There we go.
17: I just want to talk about it all the time because I just think it's really helped. But like, how often do you think we should be incorporating breath work in our routine? And is 10 minutes a day enough, or do we need to be doing these kind of like hour long sessions? Like, how do we practice breath work in I don't know, the most positive way?
1: A daily practice for me is a must, 100%, but there's different forms of breath work, so it kind of comes back to that: what are you practicing and what's your intention? And that comes with awareness. So how are you feeling? How do you want to feel? And that's why in the app there's different categories for different things: waking up, winding down, feeling calm, feeling focused, or some deeper transcendent practices if we're wanting to deepen our connection maybe to parts of ourselves that we've closed off from, or maybe something greater than ourselves, this more spiritual space. So it really comes down to personal preference. There's starting off, it's making sure you're breathing correctly and making sure that's not affecting your breathing practice in any way, and then playing around with whatever practices you may wish to do. But having that 10 minutes in the morning for me is like, that's exactly what you said. Yeah. Absolute game changer. And I sometimes fluctuate what that is. Maybe it's a morning manifestation, or maybe it is something more focus based. You might look at your week. You might be just feeling based. Some days you wake up feeling a bit anxious. You think, you know, I need to just ground myself before I step out into the world. And that creates a real nice foundation, just setting the space and time for the daily practice. a lot of the things I do with BreathPod and on the BreathPod app is creating like programs of time. So right now on the app we're doing February focus, and the whole theme is looking at February as this month to really focus on what matters. That might be a range of different things for people. In January we did January manifestation, that sort of collective time for change and really aligning our energy with that. And then when we move into March we're doing spring clean, which is all about we're going to do a cleanse. And we're also, so the morning practice, we've been gearing up towards what those specific themes are, but then individually we go through different fluxes, different seasons of our life, and different moments where we might need something different or different challenges, and you might want to lean on some of these other practices. I mean, we're talking about grief here as well, there's stuff there for grief. So if you're going through that grieving process, like coming back to yourself, in Chinese medicine grief is held in the lungs, so They say that that's where we hold our grief, and we do, we hold on, we feel it in our chest. So it can, for me again, breath work has been, and I see it, not just my own experience, the thousands of people I worked with through grief and other challenges, is that release comes very fluidly when we come into this practice, or when we come into a certain practice of breath, and it kind of falls back into this Chinese medicine tradition of where grief is held.
17: That's so interesting.
16: Yeah.
17: And I read that you've also performed like breathwork sessions ahead of like the men's Euro final, and like to help them like when they're about to score a penalty. Can you tell us a little bit about that and like how breathwork works in like these high pressure environments as well? Because obviously I think what we've discussed has been like at home, maybe more of like a personal therapy, but how does it work when you're on the football pitch?
1: I can't talk exactly what we do with what I've done with the England team, but in general high pressure moments there's ways we can, it depends on what we're trying to do. I work with a lot of athletes and work with a lot of high performing individuals, and whether it's team based or whether it is individual based, we've talked about kind of functional breathing, and then we've talked about the sort of deeper release breathing for change. We can actually fine tune our breath to harness our energy levels from a focus perspective, but also from a sporting perspective. When we're looking at things like VO2 max or athletic performance, why do people not perform at their best in the gym, or why do we stop? We're either breathless, we've ran out of breath, or we've got, our muscles are sore, which is lactic acid, which is also to do with breath.
17: I always hold my breath when I'm running.
16: We
1: need to change that.
17: Yeah, I just forget that I'm doing it. I'm like,
16: you have to breathe.
1: Yeah, so we get 2/3 of our energy from our breath. So you want to be using your breath as much as you can.
16: Yeah.
1: But so working on a program with people to fine-tune their breathing so that they get more output from one breath. Ultimately, when we're looking kind of energy in, energy out, making sure that our respiratory system is optimized at its best. So that's one side for performance, and then other side is those high pressure moments. How do we calm ourselves when we've got a really important thing to do, and how do we keep focused, how do we tune out the noise or distractions around us, whether that is a rugby kick or a football pitch or whatever it is that we're doing, or even just a task at work or a business pitch or anything like that.
16: And is there like one tip or like one top tip that you'd give people who are like super new beginners, or you know, someone who hasn't even kind of approached breath work but is like, oh, this sounds quite interesting, that they can do that's small in their daily life that maybe would make it feel like it make a difference maybe?
1: You say small, but sometimes the small simple things are the best. Probably the most important thing would be, if in doubt, breathe it out.
16: Breathe it out?
1: Yeah.
16: There we go.
1: Okay. And what I mean by that is when we have a nice long drawn out breath, we signal our heart to slow down, our blood pressure drops, and we move into our parasympathetic, our rest, digest mode. So if we're feeling stressed, if you're feeling anxious, if you're feeling overwhelmed, if you're feeling distracted, breathe in for something like a 4 count. There we go. Hold for 4. And then breathe out through your mouth for 8. That was a bit quicker. So you'll start to feel a bit of a calm response kick in. So you can do it even slower on that out breath. So in for four, hold for four, out for eight. And drop your shoulders. There you go. So really simple technique, but it's something that I've used so often if I'm feeling a bit nervous or I'm feeling a little bit anxious or just need to take the edge off. And there's lots of techniques you can learn like that for different moments, whether it is feeling a bit more focused or maybe it's energizing if we're feeling like we need a bit of a boost in the morning.
17: Do you feel relaxed now?
16: Yeah.
17: I've started practicing that because it helps so much. And I can't believe it's so overlooked. I've been reading like James Nestor's book and stuff, and there's so much more I want to ask you, but we don't have time. Yeah.
16: But genuinely, I think like it's so real that we do keep a lot like in the, when you're stressed, you keep a lot, everything is in the top of your chest. And if you're nervous, it's all coming from here. And, you know, I think that, you know, maybe we can all start incorporating our breath work. Hey.
17: You are.
1: I'd take away the maybe and just say, yeah,
16: let's do it.
1: I'll do it.
17: Download BreathPod, honestly.
16: Yeah, amen. I will.
17: Thank you so much, Stuart, for being in the studio with us. Really appreciate you sharing everything. And we're going to go to one of, I think I'm going to make you go to one of his classes. Have you got a class?
1: Yeah, we've got one.
17: 15th of March or something?
1: 15th of March.
16: Oh my God, you're a
17: number one fan.
16: Okay, so
17: normal.
16: We're going. Are you telling me we're going on
17: the
16: 15th?
17: We want to go.
16: All right, I've been told. I'm excited.
1: See you there.
16: Thank you.
17: Thanks so much for joining us. And we'll see everyone after the break.
16: Bye.
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17: And we're back. Welcome to Death of Funny Business. We are now joined with Georgina Stummer, who is a counsellor who helps women and specifically dealing with grief. And she also has a blog where she explores different topics relating to grief. So perfect guest to have, really.
16: Yeah,
17: so welcome, Georgina. Hi.
16: Hello.
0: Hey. Hi. Thank you for having me.
17: Thank you. Thanks for coming. Do you want to sort of like, where do we start, Tash?
16: Well, I mean, we're women with grief.
17: Yeah. Why specifically women? Like, do you speak to like mainly women about grief?
0: So in my practice, I specialise in working with women because that's my background. I've worked in a women's centre and for charities where we work with women. But I also think that there are differences in the ways that we tend to cope with grief. It's not black and white. It's not that men cope in one way and women cope in another way. But I think that there are certainly kind of stereotypes and judgments around how women should and shouldn't handle grief and the way that we tend to seek support for it as well.
17: So what are the kind of differences, like why do women require like different support to men? Like, can you go through some examples, like how do we show grief differently?
0: Well, I think it's something, I guess there's kind of the broader picture of how men and women typically in our society think and talk about their feelings. So we often have different types of support networks, and we often approach different types of organisations for support. I think that we often have this sense that women are freer to show their emotions, perhaps. But then the flip side of it is that we also often see women as the people that are holding everyone together. You know, so especially if we are parents or we are siblings or we are children of people who are also bereaved, then there's this kind of tension of, well, on the one hand, we're meant to be really good at handling our feelings because we're girls. But on the other hand, we're looking after everybody else at the same time.
16: Absolutely. I mean, that just reminds me of all the kind of conversation that we have about like hidden labour when it comes to being a woman and how, you know, we are there to kind of a lot of the time to handle other people. We have to wear all the hats.
17: Show emotion, but don't be too emotional.
16: Indeed, indeed.
0: Yeah, I think traditionally, as a society, we see grief as a really difficult thing, and often we're a bit scared to talk about it. What I really love about talking about grief in the therapy room is that often for many people, it's the only place that they can really talk about it, and they can talk about things beyond feeling a bit sad. So, you know, if in everyday life it's okay to talk about feeling a bit sad, we might also be feeling frustrated, resentful, angry, relieved, all these other feelings that might come in from when we've experienced some kind of loss. And so actually being in the therapy room and giving someone the space to look at all those things, it's really a privilege.
16: Yeah,
0: it's
16: absolutely. Really
0: to be able to do it with someone.
16: That's so lovely. And I was just thinking kind of like in regards to, because so Becky and I have both lost people. We this is why we have the show.
17: Why we're here.
16: But I think one of the questions that we've asked a lot between ourselves is, after all this time, and there has been quite a lot of time, well, I mean, there's different amounts of time, but after a long period of time when it comes to grief, I think the biggest question we always have is that, like, after a long period of time, how do we kind of move on? Like, what would your advice be to someone who's had bereavement in the past and is now still dealing with it in the present? But does that make any sense? I still haven't asked a question, but
17: I'm happy to go for it.
0: Yeah, because I think I'm getting a sense of what you're asking, yeah. And it sounds like what you're asking is there a time frame after which we should be feeling different, or we should be feeling better? We should be moving on in our lives. And I guess there's kind of good news and bad news there, which is I really don't believe that there is a time frame. So that might sound like bad news if grief is a really tough place to be in your life. But it also means that, like all of our life experiences, all of our losses, because when we think about grief, we're not necessarily just talking about bereavement. We're talking about loss of identity, loss of relationships, all kinds of different things. Actually, they stay with us for our entire lives, and maybe that's okay. And sometimes that's the biggest part of what we talk about in therapy with grief, is that actually maybe we can still be grieving years, decades later after a loss, but maybe we can learn how to grow around it rather than being consumed by it and being triggered every time we see something and being taken back to a really difficult place.
17: And how does that relate? You know, what are your thoughts on the five stages of, is it the five stages of grief?
16: Five? 8?
3: How many stages are there?
16: 10?
3: Because I don't know. I think I've done them all, but then I realise I haven't done them all. But this rule book that we're supposed to have like ticked this box and then done that, and then we've kind of like...
16: We're done now.
3: We're done.
16: Yeah.
0: So there are loads of different models of grief, and the model that you're referring to is the model that was popularised by Elizabeth Kubler-Ross, and she actually originally wrote about it, the five stages, when she was actually thinking about patients with terminal illness who are coming to terms with their own loss. But in fact, it's then been moved on and looked at as a model for grief. So when we talk about five stages, and I hear people, you know, and people will come into my therapy room and they will say, oh, you know, I think I'm at this stage, what happens next? But the truth is that it is not linear. So while the labels for the stages might be helpful for some people to think about what's happening for them right now, you know, am I denying things? Am I accepting things? Actually, grief is much more messy and up and down and backwards and forwards. And I find that sometimes the idea that we progress through different stages of grief can be quite unhelpful, because it might feel like we're kind of failing, or it might feel like we've got a really tough part to come, or we might feel like we should be at the easy bit now, when actually we can go backwards and forwards and in and around all the different stages all the time.
3: I think that's really helpful to know, because I mean, I feel like I've definitely gone back to zero again.
16: Yeah, we often talk about it being non-linear, don't we?
3: I mean, we talk about that all the time. I think it's important for people to know that there isn't like a right or wrong.
16: Yeah,
3: I think it's also nice hearing it from like an expert's point of view rather than just us chatting.

0: From the moment we're born, from the moment we're born, we start looking to the people in our lives, to our early caregivers, to figure out kind of who we are and what our models are of the world around us. So we're deciding, are we likable? Are we lovable? Are we approved of? But we're also figuring out how we cope with loss. So they do, they do experiments on young babies where they will bring a mother and a baby into a room, and the mother will leave and return, and they look at how that baby responds. And that is the beginning of how we learn about attachment and loss and how we respond to losses. And so as we go through life, we will absolutely see that these patterns that kind of begin at the beginning of our lives will continue. And so this is why when we're grieving, some of us become really preoccupied with our grief. We can't move on for it. We can't cope with the idea that we should be feeling better at any point. And by contrast, we might find some people who are much more dismissive about their grief, who are much more kind of on the surface, looking very independent, very self-reliant, and kind of moving on from things. And a lot of that is because of the attachments that we've built when we're growing up.
1: I lost my mum really early, and I feel like it's definitely formed my attachment styles now. I wonder if you have any advice for people who have kind of had that, maybe it's not necessarily negative, but like had that more difficult kind of evolution of their own attachment style, and how can we, shift to maybe more secure, like, is there a way to shift into a more secure place of attachment style, like in your daily life, if you've dealt with grief early on?
0: I think the amazing thing about attachment is that it's not set in stone. So, what I've just talked through, this idea that we form these patterns when we're growing up, is absolutely at the heart of attachment research. But what we also know is that all the neuroscience research shows us that we have the ability to change these models within our brains. So to change the neural pathways which teach us about how we respond to other people. And so from a kind of psychotherapy perspective, what we talk about is people building earned security. So if we think about a secure attachment that we might develop because of the relationship that we have with our early caregivers or our parents, actually later on in life we can build a sense of earned security. So we can build that in a relationship with another person. We can build that in therapy, and it gives us that opportunity to feel safe and to have a place where we can try things out and to experience, rejection and acceptance and all these other things in a healthy way. But we can absolutely change those patterns and those models as we get older.
2: Is it important to recognize that then? So, for example, when my dad died, my immediate thought was, I need to make babies and have a family. Like, honestly, I remember it so well. Like, he died like 2 nights before, and I was lying in
1: Oh,
2: bed. I was like,
1: babe.
2: Mum, I think I need to marry my boyfriend that I'm with, and I just need to make babies. Because I think I just wanted to recreate
1: You were
2: this
1: like
2: family
1: family,
2: that had just gone, that had just disappeared. But is it important that I acknowledge, or not just me, but anyone in the situation, that you acknowledge that someone's gone, and what an impact that's had in terms of like a relationship moving forward with men, or like if it's your case, like your mum, and like relationships with women, like how do we actually take that and know what to do? Because I think, imagine if I had had babies, like that probably wouldn't have
1: Well,
2: been the best thing to
1: I
2: do.
1: guess people do though, don't they?
2: Yeah, they
1: You just
2: do.
1: didn't.
2: I just didn't.
0: I think it can be really hard, and that is why sometimes, when someone is grieving, people will say, don't make big decisions right now. Don't necessarily take those massive steps, because even if we feel like we're okay, something huge and traumatic has just happened to us. And so I think you're right. I think it's just having this awareness that actually we are different now. We have changed as people. We have been through a loss. And our brain is trying to understand what has happened. There's this incredible book called The Grieving Brain, where she talks about what happens to our brains when we're grieving. And part of the disconnect is that actually it can be really hard for our brains to acknowledge the loss that we've been through. And so we kind of struggle and we get a bit stuck. We might make bad decisions or decisions that aren't right for us at the time, when actually what we need to do is somehow kind of integrate this new knowledge. I have lost someone. I am different now. And then that can help us to make healthier decisions, I think.
2: And is it bad? Is it, people talk about like mummy issues and daddy issues. Is that bad?
1: I mean, if it's bad, we're fucked. Sorry.
2: No, but is it, I mean, it's obviously normal for me to, I don't know, to look for, I don't know, someone who's going to, I really don't want to phrase this badly. I'm looking.

0: I'm not actually looking for, but I can't say it out loud.
1: A father figure
0: in a relationship, but I'm obviously not, but I may be more attracted to someone who's a bit more like that.
1: Yeah. Aren't we all?
0: Is that wrong?
1: No.
2: I think it's just about being honest with yourself, and it's about noticing these patterns. I think what's difficult is when we get stuck in patterns and we don't notice them, we don't see what's happening, and something is going wrong. You know, something is not playing out well for us. Our relationships are ending badly, or we're feeling unsatisfied and we're not noticing what's happening. But actually, if we have that awareness and we can see what it is that we're doing, then it means we can catch ourselves and we can understand. You know, something I will often say in the therapy room is, does this feel familiar? Does it feel like a pattern that is often happening? And I wonder why it is that it keeps repeating in this way.
1: And that really resonates with me. And I think that, would you agree that there's a level of sometimes patterns can be bad and then sometimes it's okay? Like, I think that there are some patterns that perhaps are not as negative. I mean, it's like the daddy issues or whatever. Mm. Like, is that necessarily, as long as they're not harming you, are they?
0: Well, that was my question.
1: Is that okay?
2: When we're talking about relationship patterns, you know, we all often naturally have certain things that we're drawn to, and I guess the question is, does that relationship feel healthy? Does it feel balanced? Both people in that relationship are getting their needs met. You know, does it feel like there's good communication, or does it feel like actually things are a bit unhealthy, but I'm so busy trying to replicate something that I desperately need in my life that I'm overlooking all the red flags?
1: Okay. I feel like I understand that more. I feel like I was because you're allowed to want someone who's paternal.
0: Yeah.
1: That's not the word.
0: No.
1: You know what I mean?
0: Shit.
1: Anyway. It's getting a bit Freudian over here.
0: It is. Thank you so much, Georgina, for joining us. I really appreciate your time. And hopefully, if anyone listening that needs to have a space to talk about death and grief, then...
1: Find Georgia.
0: Find... Go, pardon?
1: Huh?
0: What did you say?
1: Go see her.
0: Yeah, exactly. Go and see Georgina. Can they do that? Can they find you? Is that allowed?
2: Yeah, they can find my website.
0: Yeah. Amazing. Georgina Sturmer, thank you so much for joining us.
1: Thank you, Georgina.
0: Bye. I feel really embarrassed now.
1: Why?
0: I talked about daddy issues.
1: No, but this is a thing. This is why I wanted to clarify with her. Like, I think that the point is that it's fine as long as it's not negative. Do you know what I mean?
0: Yeah.
1: Like, if you had an abusive father and subsequently you went for men who...
0: Abuse you,
1: who, like, you know, if you have something like that, then that's a negative thing. But if you're looking for someone who cares for you, who's you know, sympathetic and maybe like looking after you, it's like a, you know, that I don't think is a bad thing. And I think that's I mean, in my therapy, I've, you know,
0: but I always wonder if people have that even if their parent hasn't died.
1: Absolutely. I think
0: that is a thing.
1: Because you can have an abusive parent and they can still be alive. And
0: if you have two parents who both adore you and have like a nice upbringing and everything, and you're looking for someone, surely there are attributes of both of your parents that you love and that you look for.
1: You marry your dad, you marry your mum, don't you? It's like that. Do you know that? Like, people always say, like, you always end up with someone that's kind of like one of your parents, which is gross, but also
0: so
1: like
0: gross.
1: I think it, but it is. So this is exactly what we're talking about: learned behaviors and patterns. And
0: I think we need next week. Let's have a proper like daddy issues. Oh, you're not here next week.
1: Oh yeah.
0: Anyway, I'm going to speak to someone else about my daddy issues then. But anyway, thank you so much for Stuart Sanderman and Georgina Sturmer for joining us today. So interesting. Yeah. We're going to do the breathwork class and get back to.
1: Yeah.
0: You on that one.
1: Yep.
0: And the show will be Tuesday next week at 5 p.m.
1: It will be.
0: So thank you so much for today, Tash.
1: Have the best day.
0: Have the best day.
1: Have the best day. Bye.
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11: Labour's ruling body has paved the way for Andy Burnham's return to Westminster. The National Executive Committee has given the Mayor of Manchester permission to stand in the candidate selection process. If he's picked next week for the upcoming Makerfield by-election and wins, many believe he will challenge Sir Keir Starmer for the leadership. Labour's deputy leader, Lucy Powell, says the government needs to have strong players in it.
12: Look, the election results that we had were very difficult and painful, and the aftermath hasn't been all that edifying either. We've got to take the fight to Farage. We are at real risk of Nigel Farage walking up Downing Street in a few years' time, and we can't let that happen.
11: Close contacts of people linked to a meningitis outbreak in the Reading area are being offered antibiotics. A student died and two others are being treated. MP for Henley and Tame, Freddie de Merlo, says everyone is concerned.
13: I think naturally there's worry in the community given what happened in Kent very recently. But as of yet, all the advice from the medical authorities is that this is contained and that we should continue as normal.
11: A teenager's been jailed after he knocked down and killed an 86-year-old woman with his e-bike. Footage showed Billy Stokoe didn't attempt to slow down for Gloria Stevenson at a crossing in Sunderland. Gloria's daughter, Julie Francis, says getting justice has been difficult.
14: We had to go to Crown Court three times before he finally admitted his guilt, and I think that's disgusting. Obviously, it's traumatic for us, but it's a waste of public money. Police officers' time. There's no consideration for the community, for the people suffering.
11: President Trump says he's made no commitment either way on Taiwan during talks with China's president. He's told reporters the pair talked a lot about Taiwan, a self-governing island, which China claims is part of its territory. And Robbie Williams is to perform at Soccer Aid's halftime show to mark its 20th anniversary. He'll be on stage on the 31st of May. That's the latest from Radio News Hub. I'm David Hall.
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17: Pete, I've got a treat for you.
18: Is that the treat?
17: I've got some hippie trousers on as well, but...
18: Oh, okay.
17: I just thought... Pete's just left. Pete's left the building. Okay, if this show's starting this way, I'm not going to make too many jokes about the fact that I'm still in Bali, because clearly Pete's on the edge. Pete, you want to come back? Do you want to join me? Should I do the show on my own? Then maybe I'm doing the show on my own, which actually I've done before, because I'm sure Pete didn't turn up another time. Oh, no, he's back. Oh, he's come back. What happened there, Pete?
18: I pressed the wrong button.
17: Oh, really? What was the button meant to be that you pressed?
18: Well, there was like a message on the screen, so I just went fuck off to the message. But actually what I did was just fuck off myself.
17: Oh, right. That's what it was. Okay.
18: Listen, I'm not very good with technology. You know this. Anyway, I'm back.
17: Nothing to do with the fact that me rubbing it in that I'm still in Bali.
18: So, welcome to the dating show on Food Bar Radio with Bali CC and Essex Pete. So what are we doing this week? We're doing relationship tests.
17: We have a name for ourselves. I'm sure we made up a name last week, something else. Quite liked it.
18: PC.
17: It wasn't that. It was something else. It's like really like basic. Coco. Oh, that was it.
18: Coco and...
17: What was yours? Like Frank or something. It was like...
18: let's make up a new one. Coco and...
17: It needs to be something really basic.
18: Coco and Pee-Pee.
17: Now, you know what? I'm not even going to say it because the...
18: Pee-wee. Was it Pee-wee?
17: Was it Pee-wee? Let's go with Pee-wee. But I don't want to insult or offend anyone because it seems that we do that sometimes.
18: Yeah, but fuck them. So,
17: okay.
18: Fuck them. If you don't like it, fuck off. But please don't, because it's good for us when you
17: No, don't. Yeah, stay.
18: We just like to pretend we, you know, are important.
17: Exactly. We have a job if you listen.
18: Exactly. So this is the date show on Food Bar Radio, and we are doing relationship tests this week, and we have a fabulous couple, Paige Turley and Finn Tapp.
17: Are your friends?
18: Yes. Well, when I say friends, I have met them a number of times on social occasions where I am generally drunk. So I may have offended them at some point. I may not have done. Not entirely sure. Can't be that bad because they are on the show. But we'll find out. So we're also going to do Weird and Wonderful Dating News. And instead of the Love the Way You Lie game, we're doing a Mr. and Mrs. game.
17: Yeah. I'm excited about this because we don't usually get couples on. Actually, because most of our guests are either single or we end up getting them to... There's a breakup on the show. So quite like that we've actually finally got people together that I think are actually genuinely in love.
18: Yeah, well, we'll find out.
17: Based on social media, because that's always true.
18: Exactly, but based on social media, we're not bitter about being single.
17: Yeah, let's have a minute of silence.
18: And we're also going to do listeners' questions and stories.
17: Brilliant. Can we start with our favourite part, or second favourite part, because we know what our favourite part is, but we say that to the end.
18: What do you want? What do you want from me?
17: I would like to learn, because I'm in learning mode here. I've been here for a month, and I feel like I'm learning something new every single day. But my favourite part of the week is learning something from you.
18: Well, of course. I mean, I completely understand that. I mean, this week's one is one which you may have heard of. I mean, it is disgusting, but you may have heard of it. All right?
17: Yeah.
18: I feel like you may have heard this one.
17: Okay.
18: Are you ready?
17: Absolutely.
18: Close your eyes.
17: Oh, for fuck's sake. I don't want to close my eyes. I've been closing my eyes all week because I keep meditating. Can I keep my eyes open?
18: Yes, of course you can. You can do whatever you like. Much. I quite like it when you look me in the eye as we're discussing sex.
17: That's something else I've been doing this week. I'll tell you about it.
18: Okay. Felching.
17: Oh, I know what this one is. I wish I didn't. I wish I wasn't so keen to fucking tell you that I know, because it's so gross. In fact, I'll tell you the story why I know. When I started working in...
18: You a keen felcher?
17: No, I'm not. Actually, no. Not a bit of me. But I learned this when I started working in Balance at a restaurant in Soho. And I was
18: lovely, Gaff. Love Balance.
17: Love it. And it was the first job, you know, working with a big community of homosexuals. I was probably the only straight person there and female. And they decided to tell me on my first day what felching was. So what my understanding of it is, oh God, I don't even want to say it. It's disgusting.
18: Would you like me to?
17: Yeah, you say it. It's gross.
18: Okay. Prepare yourself, ladies and gentlemen, and anyone else. Felching. When you sip your cum out of your partner's anus after having anal sex, quite often and preferably with a straw.
17: That, honestly, it makes me gag you even saying it. I'm not usually put off. We all know how foul my mind is, but that is another level. For
18: that. Let me just say it again.
17: No, do you know what I think?
18: When you sip your cum out of your partner's anus after having anal sex.
17: That is...
18: preferably and often done with a straw.
17: Do you know why I find it so gross when you say it? It's because I actually really, I really listen to you and I pay attention to you. So when you say things, like, I feel it. So I just tasted that. I felt the whole experience.
18: So listen, we are 5 minutes into the show and Cece has already tasted felching.
17: This is where we're going today then.
18: Oh, we will go to the deepest, darkest parts of everyone's minds. And I fucking love it.
17: I fucking love it.
18: I fucking love you.
17: I fucking love you.
18: I fucking love you. I have had a coffee and I've had all sorts of coffees today.
17: What does that mean?
18: I had a cortado. I also had a cappuccino.
17: Huh. They're very different. Why? Why?
18: Because I had a cappuccino because I always have cortados and I normally have a four-shot cortado, which is like four shots in one, which is a lot.
17: Thanks for explaining.
18: That's okay. It's just, you know, some people are not coffee-minded. So I thought I'd have a cappuccino because it's a bit lighter and it just didn't hit the spot. I thought I'd try and reduce my caffeine intake because I'm reducing a lot of things as I've given up smoking. I don't know if anyone needs to hear that.
17: So, no, let's bang a drum. Let's rattle some keys. This is a drum roll. That is for Pete. So, it was really shit, wasn't it?
18: It looked a little bit like we were at Wife Swap, and that was a little sort of car keys in the bowl.
17: I don't know what you mean. I haven't seen it.
18: It's like swingers parties. You know, and basically the idea is that you put, this is just from what I've heard, I don't know, but the idea is that you put your car keys, everyone puts their car keys in a bowl and then you rummage around and pick out some car keys and whichever couple that is, that's where you go.
17: Whoa, this is cool. This is very cool. That could have been the sex book this week. I would prefer that, to be fair.
18: Why, did you not enjoy the sucking someone's cum?
17: No, I didn't, no. Right, I'm not even going to let you finish saying it.
18: All right, just with a straw. Anyway, so weird and wonderful dating news. Should we do that?
17: Yes, let's do it.
18: Okay, all right.
17: Okay. So, a man surprises his girlfriend with a chicken coop in their garden. If anyone doesn't know what a chicken coop is, it's where it's...
18: If you don't know what a chicken coop is, then fucking go back to school.
17: Okay. A woman and her boyfriend have been dating for a year and a half and things are going great. The couple don't live together, but they tend to sleep over a couple of nights a week, usually at her place because he has housemates. They talked about moving in together in the future, but have made no solid plans. He has his own key for a house and can let himself in whenever he pleases. This has never caused issues in the past. However, one day the woman arrived home from work and saw her boyfriend in the garden waving at her to come outside. She went outside to see what he wanted, figuring maybe he'd set up a hot tub for them to relax in, but was shocked instead to find that he'd set up a chicken coop instead where there were three hens. He explained that they were former battery hens. Battery hens, if you don't know what battery hens are, they are hens kept in a really horrible cage. So I see where he's going. Maybe he's an animal lover. Former battery hens, and how this was great and that they could now have all the eggs all the time. The woman was perplexed. She had never mentioned wanting chickens before now. Oh, he had never mentioned wanting chickens before now. Without warning, and has set up a massive chicken coop in her garden without so much as consulting her first. Her boyfriend is still at a loss as to what he's done wrong. This is quite fun. Oh, God.
18: Would love it. I love animals, as you know, so do you. I've been quite happy with that. Obviously, it's not his garden, and he's done it without asking her, and that's a bit weird. So, actually, he has really done something wrong. But either way, listen, you've got chickens now. How fucking lucky are you? Also, chickens are very good to cuddle. Chickens love a good cuddle, just so you know. If you've never cuddled a chicken, I suggest you try.
17: I have, actually, and I appreciate what you're saying, but listen, if you've never mentioned, like, if she's not, like, a chicken-obsessed lover, like, why would you, if it's like me talking about puppies all the time, and someone got me a bunch of puppies in the garden, I would be so chuffed. But if they got me some chickens that I've never talked or expressed that I like, that's, and it's my fucking garden, maybe I want to sunbathe in my garden, maybe I want to grow some flowers.
18: Well, who says the chickens don't want to sunbathe? Why can you not sunbathe in the garden?
17: Maybe it's not big enough. She said it's taking up a lot of space.
18: Yeah, well, it might take up a lot of space, but I'm sure there's enough room for her to sunbathe.
17: Okay, let's not argue about...
18: Well, let's not argue, but listen, I just don't understand why you don't want the fucking chickens. All right?
17: Okay, should we agree to disagree finally? Because we always agree, don't we?
18: I'm sorry, I know this is relationship tests, the episode this week, but no. The reason
17: I don't want to agree to disagree.
18: No, I don't, because...
17: Right, so you want to agree, so you want me to agree with you?
18: Yes, exactly, because that's how this relationship works.
17: Okay, well, I live in Bali now, so I'm very zen, so I'm willing to listen.
18: Well, that's how this relationship works. When one of us has a point and the other one doesn't really agree, one of us always backs down and agrees because we like to agree because we're so in love. Take the glasses off, you look like a fly.
17: That was very quick. A fly. Carry on.
18: But yeah, listen, they're ex-battery hens, which means that I'm hoping that he rescued them, which no. I'm over the moon about. I love the fact that he's got chickens. I do think he shouldn't have done it in her garden. That obviously means that he probably asked his flatmate at his house and he said, no, absolutely fucking not. So he just went and got them and put it in her garden.
17: Yeah.
18: And he didn't ask her, which is bad. But I think she should just think, I'm doing a good thing for these ex-battery hens. She should probably cuddle one and then she'll fall in love.
17: No, I told you, bunch of puppies, bunch, fine. But if it's not, then I'm not, come on. And also, not every chicken is the kind of chicken that wants to come over and have a hug. These might be, these chickens have been in batteries.
18: Exactly.
17: Yes, they're not used to love.
18: No, they're not used to love. But much like my dogs, which are both rescues, or some of the dogs that I have rescued from Korea or other places who are not used to love, all it takes is time, patience, love conquers all. And in the end, they become beautiful, wonderful animals with a very calm nature based on the fact that you've shown them love. Sometimes all we need...
17: Maybe you should go and be friends with Matey Boy from fucking dating.
18: Sometimes all you need is love.
17: Okay, can we move on now? Because I want to agree. I don't.
18: Okay, let's move on because before we argue.
17: Okay.
18: Fucking bitch. So you are listening to the Dating Show on FUBAR Radio, and we are about to enter into a we're not going to enter into a relationship, are we?
17: We're just going
18: to talk to two people who are in a relationship.
17: Subject. Is relationship test. So I'm gonna read to you because we all love a fact. This is a fact. Sometimes people deliberately test their partners while in a relationship to see how they can handle a given situation. For example, giving them the silent treatment if they've made you angry to see how they respond. That is fuck off. Like, is in doing the silent treatment.
18: Wanker.
17: Okay. Oh, you telling me you've never done the silent treatment?
18: No, when people try and test people, this is what I don't get. Sometimes you do things, you just naturally, if you give someone the silent treatment, it's because you don't want to talk to them or whatever else. When people try and test people, I despise that. Yeah. I despise that. Like, oh, let's see what happens if I do. No. I don't like shit like that. But it's the silent treatment, I enjoy. But that's just because I enjoy the silent treatment.
17: Okay.
18: It's not a test for anyone. It's just I enjoy it. But we're probably the two worst people to talk about relationship tests based on the fact that we are both incredibly single. You've had a few.
17: You've had
18: a good few relationships. I have not.
17: I have, but it's interesting about the test because I would do that. In my 20s, I was a tester and I would be trying to get, it was for my own, it was all to do with insecurity. It was nothing to do with being like an arsehole. It's just that I was too insecure. So I would try and test someone to see how much they really loved me.
18: But why do you shouldn't be testing people to see how much they love you?
17: Oh yeah, no, now I know. But in my 20s, I was
18: so
17: just
18: what sort of things did you test?
17: Oh god, I'd make someone jealous, like I'd with another guy, and then you know, if you were in a like, because a lot of my boyfriends have been really chilled. I've had the extreme, like over the top ones, but the ones that are chilled, in my mind. So I think it's like what you expose yourself to first. My first relationship, I was with someone who was very jealous. So that was all I knew. That's what I thought a relationship looked like. So when I got into a relationship with someone who was very relaxed and calm and they didn't need to they just weren't that type of person. I didn't get it, and I took that as you don't fancy me. So then I would test that by trying to flirt with somebody else and see how they would respond, because that's what I thought was love. It's ridiculous.
18: Do you not think there are enough natural tests within a relationship without having to add more?
17: Oh, trust me. Yeah, look, now as an adult, and when you're an adult, and I say adult, I was always an adult, but when you're in your 30s, more stuff happens and more adult, mature situations happen, and you're so much more. In your fucking 20s, you're still living at home. It's easy. There's no real problems. But when you hit a certain point where you own a house or you own a car or you do things that require you to be an adult and make decisions, and then someone's involved in that, it's a whole fucking test. Buying a house together. Fucking hell. Test. Ooh. Living with someone. Test. You don't need to test someone's jealousy. Just fucking move in with them. You'll soon find out.
18: Yeah. I think even just staying in a happy relationship is hard enough a lot of the time, because it takes a lot of work to make a relationship work. And people don't really do that. I mean, this is, you know, it's probably ironic me saying this considering I'm the most single guy in the world, but I imagine it takes a lot of work to make a relationship work. And that's why people don't do that anymore, because there's enough tests in life and there's enough things that make a relationship fall apart that people just give up on now. They don't people don't complete tests anymore. They just walk out of them. And that's why your grandparents and your parents and all that sort of shit, they were fucking married for 50, 60 years and doing all that crap. Because listen, they had as many tests as what we probably do now, but they managed to get through them. Whereas people just give up. And they fail tests.
17: Well, yeah, and because I guess it annoyingly goes back to, we all have this luxury of having options now. You don't have to send fucking picture mail. You can actually just go on an app and swipe with someone.
18: What do you think the biggest relationship test is that you can imagine personally?
17: There's loads, but I think for me it's quite private, but I think there's loads of tests, you know. 10 years ago, if someone said to me, would you ever be with someone that cheated on you? And I would say, of course, you know, my immediate response is absolutely no. It's still no, but you've got to consider a lot of things. If you've got two people that are sleeping in separate rooms, aren't even communicating, aren't talking, haven't had sex for 6 months, and somebody sleeps with someone else, the label is, my partner cheated on me. But the question is, what's actually happening to you? Why? What is going on? And it's a discussion. So I think that is a test, you know, can you get through that? Our mate, Paul Bronson, who came on the show, I was listening to his podcast again. I just think he's brilliant. He said that people get married too quickly. He said, you shouldn't get married for at least 2 years, because the only way you're going to know if that person is right for you is when you hit the shit. When the shit hits the fan, there's no other, you know, they can buy you all the lovely things and spend all the quality time with you and everything's perfect going on holidays. But until you do something where you're stressed, they're stressed, seeing someone under stress, like, how does that person look? When you've never seen someone angry, how does that look? That's a test. You know, is it too angry? Everything is a test. When you bring 30 years of experience to a relationship and they bring 30 years of experience to a relationship, and then you're just expected to get on, or 30 years of life, should I say, and then you're just meant to get on. It doesn't quite work in that hunky-dory fairy tale way. That's when the work starts, because it's like, right, what are you bringing, your experiences, and what am I going to bring, and how are we going to make this a we?
18: Yeah, and I think it's all well and good. Everyone can be a good person for a certain amount of time, and everyone can be a good person when everything's going well, but the person you are when shit hits the fan and the chips are down is the real test of your core and who you actually are inside. So I agree with that completely, what Paul said and what you've just said there. I completely agree with you.
17: Thank you.
18: That's okay.
17: What do you think the biggest test is? Or is that too... Have you ever been in a way that you're happy to share with all of our followers?
18: Yeah, I'm happy to share anything, because I think tests are... It's not necessarily down to a test that's been in a relationship with me, but what I imagine the biggest test would be... I haven't got a lot of relationship experience, as has been well documented.
17: just type in Pete and the sun.
18: Fucking sun. But I think really for me, the biggest test is whether or not there is still passion. So, so for me, for example, when you first meet someone and everything's great and you, do you know what I mean, that sex is great and everything else is great and there's that passion, you go out and do stuff and you have fun together and you do stuff together because you want to spend time with that person and that's your best friend as well as the person that you like sleeping with and whatever else, and you just enjoy being around them. And then the longer it kind of goes on, people lose that. They lose that kind of passion and they lose that kind of excitement just to be around someone and just to sit and do nothing with someone and just, but what they do is they stay together because they love each other. Does that make sense? But the way they love each other is not the way that I think it should be in a relationship. I would want it to be in a relationship. I still want to be in love with someone and I still want to spend all my time. Like, I still want to be excited about spending time with the person that I'm in love with, whether I'm a year in or 30 years in. You know, it's very rare that you see couples that actually really enjoy spending time together anymore, but they kind of stick together because it's like, well, we're here now. Mm-hmm. And I think that's the test, is how do you keep that excitement of that being your person?
17: I'm totally with you.
18: I think
17: you,
18: that's and a test. Granted, you can't always do all the honeymoon stage stuff, but how many times, I mean, I saw it at the weekend. I was out in a restaurant with some of my friends and there was three or four couples. And when I say they all sat there and didn't speak to each other, and we're talking separate couples, were just sat each other on their phones, both like, what is the point? That is the last place I would ever want to be, is going out for dinner with someone. Because even if you do that when you're at home, but if you've made an effort to go out for dinner and go on a date or do whatever else, how can you not give someone the attention that they deserve?
17: I agree with you. And I, I'm not one to be on my phone when I'm with a group of people anyway, because that's what I've decided and that's the decision I've made. And that's the kind of, I guess, the setup that I have with my friends and with ex-boyfriends. But when you look at people in their 20s, it's very normal. Like that's just quite for them, not for me, not for you, but that is how they know how to be. If you look at couples in the 80s, they're doing the same thing, but it's completely different. You know, I think it's a wonderful thing when you can look a couple who are however old and they're just happy in silence. They don't need to talk.
18: No, but it's not
17: lovely because you can feel a bond between them.
18: Yeah, it's not happy in silence, though. Like, I just, maybe I'm wrong, but they all look fucking miserable. And I think that's just because people just stick with someone they're with because they've been with them for a certain amount of time and think, right, well, we'll do this now then. But so the test is actually, how do you continually grow a relationship and work on a relationship? That's the test, rather than getting to a point and then going, right, well, this is us then. We'll just, this is how we'll do it.
17: Well, that
18: you continually should grow as a person. So why shouldn't you grow with someone and grow a relationship? Why do people
17: just being
18: stagnate?
17: Realistic? You've got it's being realistic about it, not always being that great, because it will run out and not getting.
18: I think you're missing the point. I'm not saying that it's not going to be like amazing all the time, but people don't make an effort anymore. They don't make an effort at all to work on a relationship. And I think that's the test, is people just sit and stagnate with it. And that's why people cheat and do whatever else, because they stagnate. Anyway, sorry, let's go on.
17: Okay.
18: Shall we? Bye then.
17: Should we welcome our guests and let them tell us, because they're in a relationship, maybe they can give us some insight.
18: Because I've got no fucking idea what I'm talking about.
17: We are now going to talk about relationship tests with two lovely friends of Pete's, well, acquaintances, friends, he's seen them a million times, Paige and Finn, who were in Love Island. They did the season 6. They were actually the winners. I watched this one, so I forgot that they won it, the one that they did out in South Africa. Let's just welcome them and let's get them on and talk. Hello.
19: Hi.
20: How are we?
18: Delightful. How are you?
20: You're very well, thank you. Very well.
18: Fabulous. So we're doing relationship tests, or we're talking about relationship tests today. Our show is called The Dating Show, and it's generally about miserable single people like me and Cece. bad dates and all the kind of bad or good bits of dating. Whereas this is the first time we've had a couple on.
17: Yeah.
21: Is it?
18: You're taking our couple virginity, so it's the first time that me and Cece have entered a couple.
19: Oh, happy to be the first couple.
17: No, it's nice because we've always got our own opinions. We're like, yeah, we think so, we think that, and we've literally just had a discussion on it. So it's really nice to actually get a real couples. So how long have you two been together?
2: It'll be coming up to 2 years.
21: 3 days and 6 months.
2: No, do you know what it is? Because obviously we got together in the villa, we don't know the date or time in the villa, so we actually don't know what date it was.
18: You met on day 5.
17: I'm facts now.
18: On day 28 in the villa, Finn asked Paige to be his official girlfriend. So
2: 23 days.
18: 28th day in the villa. So after 23 days, you asked her to be your girlfriend. So if you work out the dates of that, then you'll work out what your actual anniversary is.
2: Perfect. Thank you, Pete. That's took me 2 years to try and figure out.
18: Listen, don't worry about that. I don't mind. I'm just here to help.
2: But it just meant that I never had to meet a deadline with the anniversary card. But now
18: I know you have. actually, it must be... No, when did they film that? That was like a winter one. Was that not around...
2: Yeah. So it is very soon. It's literally coming up this month. I think it's just before Valentine's Day, it is. Because I remember we'd done like a Valentine's Day challenge after we'd... Yeah, so...
18: Oh, so it might be your anniversary today.
2: Oh, it might well be.
17: So you're living together now, right?
21: Yeah. We've been in Manchester for, a year and a half now? God knows how fast.
17: That is a test in itself. Obviously, actually, living together in the villa, then not, and now officially living together. What's changed since then? Is it completely different? Does it just feel really natural? I mean, I know you're a year and a half in, but... Was it pressure or?
2: I think like in the villa, obviously you had none of the real world problems. Like I didn't have to show Paige that I was maybe less messy than I actually am, if that makes sense. I weren't trying to hide that.
21: Hiding up for you.
2: All right. So there's a lot more hiding I could have done in the villa. Whereas when we come straight into the flat, it's then like a lot of the real world problems are here. So it's like a lot more real. Isn't it?
21: Real world problems. Fun. Me asking you to tidy shit up is not a real world problem.
2: No, it is to me though, because I can't hide it that well. Do you know what I mean?
21: And I probably just don't shave my legs as much now.
18: Yeah, but Finn shaves his more. But didn't you, when you came out of the villa, did you move in with Paige's family for a little while, Finn?
2: Yeah. I moved in for the lockdown.
18: Yeah, right.
21: Oh, wow.
18: So, see,
21: that's
18: that.
21: Get to know them laws.
18: I was just about to say, that's a fucking test and a half because normally, when I mean, listen, I'm obviously eternally single because, I'm just a fucking disaster. But anytime you meet the in laws and do all that sort of stuff, that's always a test, isn't it? Do you know what I mean? For a relationship, that's a bit of a thing. Like, you get a bit nervous. You just fucking move straight in there, pal.
2: I know. It was literally, what was it? It would have been 3 weeks, eh? The 23rd of March was the lockdown, weren't it? And I was there on the 22nd. So,
18: so you were a very fresh relationship and you went straight and moved up to Scotland.
2: Uh-huh.
18: Right? Where is it? West Lothian?
21: Yeah.
17: Wow.
21: Yeah. It took him like 2 days and then he was like in the fridge in his boxers and socks. So like, my stepdad was like, fucking all right. Okay. I see it is. So you quickly got comfortable.
2: Oh, but it was good because it's nice and almost that like helped us excel because you see like when... You meet the family, you want to feel comfortable around them. And it was so easy to be like that. So I think that actually really helped.
17: Yeah.
2: Do you know what I mean?
17: So how many times did you met the family before then? Was this quite a, you met all of them or?
2: Once. Hadn't I?
21: You met them in the villa and then once out.
2: Yeah. So,
17: Of course, in the villa.
18: Fucking hell. I mean, that is...
2: I know, it's nuts. And that's where like
18: you've got a set of fucking bollocks on your son. Jesus Christ.
2: Especially me being English going up to Scotland as well. I weren't really starting on the best foot anyway.
18: Yeah, fuck me. Wow.
17: Wow.
18: So I mean, listen, so then after lockdown you moved in together, properly. But really since the villa, you've kind of been together nonstop.
2: Yeah.
21: Glued to each other.
18: So since you met since the first day you met, you've pretty much been together every day since for 2 years.
2: Yeah. Pretty much.
18: Which is not a conventional relationship, is it?
2: Not at all.
18: It's worked amazingly for you. But what has been the hardest thing? What would you say the hardest thing for you both having gone through this kind of weird kind of relationship that isn't like a normal kind of thing, being together that long, what was the hardest thing for you? Or what was the point where you, have you had a point, and listen, you haven't got to say this, but have you had a point where you thought, fuck, I don't know if this is going to work? Or was there a point at the beginning where you were like, fuck, he's annoying me because of this, or she's getting on me tits because, I don't know, whatever. Is there a point where you thought, I don't know if this is going to work or not?
21: Yeah, I think there's definitely been a few points where, because even like in lockdown, like you would never spend that much time even with family.
18: Yeah,
21: like, no. Everybody's going to work. So we were very like, well, we have been together constantly. So it's now finding things that like he enjoys doing and I enjoy doing that we can go separately. Because even having that conversation, we come in for work, oh, how was your day? We've just never
2: had that. We don't have that because we like, yeah. And I think in a normal conventional relationship, the first, typically say like the first 6 months to a year almost, like, you're not seeing them every day. You're seeing them maybe once during the week, once at the weekend. You're having date nights pretty much every time you see them. And I think that's one of the hardest parts for us as well, is sort of differentiating the time, the quality time and the time we're just laying around, because it's hard because a lot of people, date night is when they get time to themselves and they go out. Whereas we're like, and especially in the line of work we are, if we wanted to go to a nice restaurant on a Wednesday lunchtime, we would. Do you know what I'm saying? Because it's not a 9-to-5 sort of thing. So I think that's the hard part as well, trying to differentiate like the date nights or the quality time and the
0: So how do you do that then? Do you have like a specific day? Do you say, look, look, Monday's our night or whatever? Like, do you, how do you do that?
21: We've never really worked out yet, have we?
2: No, we don't.
21: We're still like finding, I think like, I don't know, we're just still kind of working on that. So we said this year we want to go on holidays together, like do fun stuff. Because in lockdown, it was like a lot of Netflix and seeing each other in pajamas and joggers and stuff. So it's kind of like trying to bring the fun stuff back into it.
2: It was a weird year, eh? Because it was like a very serious relationship to have over lockdown, because obviously it's almost like the biggest challenge for everyone these couple of years.
18: Yeah, I think lockdown was probably a massive challenge for a lot of kind of fresh and newer couples, because a lot of people kind of did the whole, we'll move in together and we'll isolate together and do all that sort of shit. And unfortunately, a lot of them died a fucking death very quickly. Do you know what I mean? Because it's a really intense, that's probably one of the biggest tests of any relationship over the last few years, because it's so intense, isn't it? You either make a decision to stay apart and isolate, which is a test as a relationship, or you make a decision to do it together, which is maybe pushing something that you wouldn't normally have done. Do you think, if it hadn't have been for the pandemic, you would have done it anyway, though?
2: I think we would have.
21: Do you think?
2: I think so, because it was something that we both spoke about in the villa that we wanted to do it. I don't think it would have happened as quickly, mind. But then saying that, we obviously had the living together with your family first, didn't we? So if you would have told me that we left the villa, say, beginning of March and we'd got a flat by June, I probably would have said, yeah, that's about right. But it was that bit of lockdown where we... live together as well. That was
21: kind of, we had about 3 weeks where we were in hotels and we were either at your family's house or my family's house. And I think that would have probably continued to maybe the summertime. It was
2: just to in and fro in, although it was a little bit difficult because Paige is Scottish and I'm English, eh? So it was like 6 hours between us.
0: Do you keep saying I? Is that a Scottish thing? I was going to say, like, this, you two are such a couple. Like, I think, I'm like, is that, like, am I missing something?
18: But no,
2: I've picked that up.
18: Yeah,
0: that's
2: it's
0: lovely.
2: Just, but it's mad because it's just part of my vocab now. So anyone I meet, like, down south or even Manchester for that matter, I'm speaking with a southern accent and I say I, and they're thinking, like, what are you going on about?
0: From?
2: I have to explain. Yeah, no, my missus is Scottish. Yeah,
21: it got drilled into you.
2: It did.
18: Your accent is super strong, though, isn't it, Paige? Fuck yeah. It is super strong. So was that was probably a relationship test, wasn't it?
21: Oh my god, yeah.
2: We still have that test now.
21: It's a culture shock, isn't it?
18: I mean, I'm struggling to understand what you're fucking saying.
21: Subtitle me.
18: Yeah, we're going to have to subtitle. Fuck me.
21: Actually, the full 6 weeks in the villa, I got subtitled. And I was like, I feel so
18: Did you well. Actually?
0: Oh my God, that's so funny.
18: No.
21: I kept the boy in the job for 6 weeks. And I was like, I'm bloody offended. Like, it's not that hard. But
2: Paige's actually, like, Paige's accent is one of the easier ones to understand as well.
0: Oh,
2: like,
0: really?
2: Part of, like, so Paige's family, like, your dad was Glasgow. So, like, So, and as soon as they get a drink down them, it's so hard. But now I'm like, I'm adapted to it, so I can fully understand them without having to sit there and concentrate. But Paige,
17: I was gonna say, you must have been like turning up and being like so polite. Like, do I say I have no idea what you're saying? Yeah. Do I just sit and smile? Like,
2: luckily they were like very much like, if you don't understand us, just say we will not be offended. Just say I don't have a clue what you've just said, eh?
21: Yeah.
17: Can we play a game now? Like, I want to play a Mr. and Mrs. game, if you're okay with it.
2: Yeah, I'm up for that.
17: So, Pete, do you want to start with questions and then I'll start?
18: Let's do it that way, babe, shall we?
17: Okay. We'll
18: do
17: it.
18: Listen, happy work wife, happy work life. See, I'm learning. Actually, no, you might have to start because I can't find it.
17: Okay, so first...
18: No, I've got it.
17: Okay, he's got it.
18: Okay, so the questions, we're doing like a Mr. and Mrs. type game, yeah?
2: Yeah.
18: So we're going to see how well you know each other.
2: Cool.
18: All right. So have you got a phone on you, one of you, or a piece of paper? Okay, so these are questions for Finn. So Paige, I want you to write the answer down on your phone.
21: Okay.
18: Yeah, and Finn, you think about it. And then when you've written the answer down on your phone, Paige, then...
2: Right, I'm with you.
18: Yeah?
2: Yeah.
18: Okay. No, you can't answer until she's wrote it down.
2: All right, don't let me see that.
18: And then she's going to hold, and then, so we've got it? We understand?
2: Yeah.
18: Right, Finn, so the first question for you.
2: Yeah.
18: What is Paige's worst habit? Don't say it yet, Finn. Paige, you need to write it down.
21: Don't say the one.
18: Say the fucking one because so thinking it.
17: Yeah, come say on. It. Say it.
18: Paige, come on, babe. Listen.
2: Wait, what are you thinking
21: of? The one you literally said in the car earlier. You did not out me like that.
18: Out her. No, actually, no.
2: I'm actually struggling to think of what you were...
21: Oh, brilliant. That's great. You can't remember then.
2: I've got one in mind that annoys me.
18: All right, Paige, write yours down. What is your worst habit?
17: I want the first response. I like this one.
18: Okay,
2: Paige, you're going to have to say the first one that you thought of because I don't think I've got that one.
18: Paige, are you ready? You done?
21: Ready, yep.
18: Okay, so after three, Finn, you're going to tell us, and Paige, you're going to turn the phone round.
21: Okay.
18: One, two, three.
2: Picking our spots.
18: Oh, Paige, what have you got?
21: Complains about his driving.
2: You do that all the time and it drives.
21: All right, that's for one fucking hell. Relax.
18: So, no points there.
2: Okay. I wouldn't class that as a habit, you melt.
18: Yeah, you melt.
2: That's not a habit.
21: No?
2: No.
21: All right, okay. I thought something.
2: But yeah, you do that, yeah. But.
18: Okay, excellent. Well, thank you. We've got two there for you.
21: Cece. We not have a relationship after this podcast.
18: Yeah.
2: You'll get us on next week as two singles.
18: Yeah, it's just... Yeah, Cece and I were so happy about getting an actual relationship on, and as it turns out, what we've done is splitting the fuck up.
17: That's what we do.
18: Right, the next one, Finn.
2: Yeah.
18: What is Paige's favourite thing about you? If it's his great big dick, then tell us. We don't care.
21: Favourite thing about you?
2: Why is it so difficult for you?
18: Yeah. Paige is just thinking of something she does actually like about you.
2: This is hard. Paige doesn't really...
18: Like you?
2: No, she likes me. But Paige...
21: It's like I'm the guy in the relationship.
2: You're not gushy, are you really?
21: No.
2: Like you wouldn't... flood me with like, oh, I love this about you. So I'm actually trying to think of the last time she said...
17: She actually gave you a compliment and told you what she... I'm sure there is many things.
2: Yeah, no. Have you wrote something down yet?
21: Yeah.
18: Right, okay, right. So come on then, Finn. What is Paige's favourite thing about you?
2: That I'm loving.
17: Aww.
18: That's cute. Paige?
21: I've put how kind he is.
2: I was going to say kind, but kind was like...
17: Right. The same thing.
18: Let's give you that one because that's
2: right,
18: cute.
2: Thank you, Paige.
17: That's lovely.
18: That's cute as fuck, that is.
17: Isn't it?
18: Right, last one for you, Finn.
2: Yep.
18: What is the most ridiculous thing that you have argued about?
2: Now we will be here a while.
21: Oh, no, I know one. You know this one.
2: Do I, though?
21: That was literally like 2 weeks ago. I'm giving you answers. I shouldn't give you.
2: Ridiculous thing we've
18: argued. Paige, you done?
21: Yeah.
17: Now there's pressure to remember arguments.
21: a full Barney on this.
18: Okay, so we want to hear about the full Barney, which was on what, Finn?
2: I farted on her foot.
18: Is that what it is?
21: How he farts!
0: Oh my God!
18: That's another point.
2: Do you know what? She hates me farting, right? But this time, and like, I genuinely just forgot where I was. Like, and I just done it, didn't I? And it was on your foot.
21: Yeah.
2: Yeah. Oh, and we had it.
21: Sent me over the edge. I was just having too much that day.
2: A big Barney, that was, wasn't it?
18: I mean, amazing. Love that. Right. We're going to.
0: Okay.
18: Round now. So, Finn, we need your phone.
2: Yep. Got it.
0: So, Paige, question number one. What is Finn's most embarrassing moment since you've been together?
21: This is difficult because usually it's me that always gets myself into really embarrassing predicaments.
2: I'm trying to think of my embarrassing moment, you know.
21: So you kind of style them off quite. You can paint a redneck on you.
18: You're quite a cool guy, Finn, to be fair. Obviously, like, you know, I've met you a few. You've got quite a cool thing about you. I'd imagine you styling it out and just... I meant to do that.
2: Sometimes, though, I think I'm maybe too laid back where I'm just a little bit like oblivious to have actually made a fool of myself. Do you know what I mean?
18: Yeah.
2: Until maybe I look back at it and go, oh no.
21: It's got to be something alcohol related. It's got to be.
18: Most things are, to be fair.
0: Yeah. Say.
2: I'm struggling, you know.
0: Okay. If you want, we can move on to the second question and then.
2: Go second and then I'll think whilst we're doing it about my embarrassing moment.
21: Not embarrassing at all.
0: I know. Nothing embarrasses me.
2: No.
0: So, question number two. This is a good one. What is the most romantic thing Finn has done for you? Oh, I thought that was going to actually be a really quick response, but.
2: I was hoping for that as well, Cece. But no, clearly not.
21: No, I'm trying to think because you've done you bought me flowers just randomly. There was done that. That's nice.
18: There was that time he tried to warm your feet up a few weeks ago with a fart. I mean, that's quite romantic. Your feet were cute. Cold. Your feet were. Do you know what I mean? What a nice guy.
2: I know.
21: Romantic. I mean, I think it was for my birthday. You kind of done loads of.
0: Hang on.
18: It's got right. We've got to write it down.
2: Yeah. No, I've wrote it down.
18: Oh, you've done it. Fucking real quick.
0: So.
21: Photos for our birthday, yeah.
2: Yeah, it was. Photos
0: it was what? Photos. What do you mean, photos?
21: For birthday, I'd come into the living room and he'd had helium balloons, but the string, it had loads of pictures of us, Polaroid pictures that we'd taken.
18: Oh, that's quite
2: It was quite a good one, I'll be honest. I was proud of myself.
0: Did you think of that all by yourself?
2: Yeah, I did.
21: No, I definitely seen it on somebody else.
2: No, honest, I did. Yeah, it was
0: so lovely.
2: I got the photos printed and everything. Hey.
18: Are you quite romantic, Finn?
2: Yeah, I would say so.
18: Do you do little things, do you know what I mean, like that all the time?
2: Yeah, aye.
18: Because Valentine's is coming up, mate, so this is going to... There's a lot of pressure.
2: I know, but sometimes I shoot myself in the foot because, I'll do a really nice gesture sort of out of nowhere. But then when Valentine comes up, I then obviously can't do a gesture that I would do midweek. I have to.
0: Yeah, you've
2: got to pop it.
21: Get a puppy.
18: I'm here for that one, 100%. Okay. Get a puppy. It's about time. Yeah. Do you know what Valentine's is a load of bollocks anyway?
2: So it's all a farce.
18: It's better to be romantic all year round. Fuck it.
0: Right. Question number three is. Which celebrity would Finn have a free pass with?
18: Ooh.
21: I know what one you're going to
2: say. You know this as well.
18: I'm judging by Paige's reaction that he doesn't have a free pass regardless.
2: That's one thing.
18: Because your bollocks are going to be somewhere stuffed down your throat at some point if this happens.
21: So I know what one you've put to keep me happy because it's a bit more unreachable.
2: Unreachable.
21: But I know what one you actually think.
2: No, I actually think this one. I told you this one before.
21: So I'm going to say Margot Robbie purely because she's blonde to keep me happy, but it's actually Maya Jama.
18: I mean...
2: I've said neither.
0: Wow! So who did you say then?
2: Carol Vorderman.
21: Oh my God!
18: Finn, I'm with you on that one.
2: Exactly. Finn, I told you this as well.
18: I'm sorry, but I'm with Finn on this one.
2: Thank you,
18: brains as well as beauty, and fuck off, fucking lovely.
21: See, when we were played the bit, and I was like, take your fucking eyes off of Carol Vorderman's tits.
2: Carol Vorderman.
18: Carol Vorderman, the game from Harry Potter. To be fair, it wasn't just Finn who had his eyes on her.
2: No, exactly.
17: I think you played that really safe in. I think that was a really safe response.
18: Well, I think we've discovered that you actually are a proper couple who we both love.
17: Oh. Yeah.
2: Oh, thank you.
18: I knew that anyway. And I'm sure I will be seeing you at some sort of random event where I'm drunk at some point in the future. So I apologise.
17: Drunk? Shock.
18: Yeah. Got nothing else going on.

0: Yes, they're also really fun on a night out. They're really nice.
1: Oh, really?
0: Yeah, great guys. Right, so now we're going to do our favourite part of the show.
1: Always, every time.
0: It literally is. So it's listeners' questions and stories. Now we're doing it last week. If you listen to last week's show, we had a young lady who gave us one of our favourite dating stories ever. So we actually asked her a question. And she has responded. So what we're going to do, we're going to play last week's story to refresh everyone, just in case you didn't hear it or you missed it. And then we'll go from there. So last week's story, let's hear it.
2: So when I was 19, I went off on my first summer season in Sardinia. I was very excited. It was the first time I'd been on an aeroplane on my own. And I saw a fit boy at the airport. He then got on my flight. I didn't speak to him on the flight, but looking over sort of thing. And when we got off the flight, he was waiting for the same transfer bus as me, and we were going to be working in the same resort. So we get on the transfer bus and we're chatting, getting on well, get to resort, and I'm staying on site and he's staying off site. And then I find out my accommodation's not ready. So they asked me to stay in the off-site accommodation for that one night. So I went to stay in the house that he was put in. And we actually were sharing a room, separate beds, I must say. So I said hello to him again. We all spent the night getting to know each other, a big group of us. Ended up getting on really, really well with him. Regretted to say, I did sleep with him, which is not the best thing to do when you start a new job. And then this is where the funny bit comes in. The next morning, I go to the staff meeting. And I wonder why he's not there. So I'm kind of like looking around the room like, why isn't he here? And they start the meeting and the bosses introduce themselves to us and then inform us that one member of staff has already been sent home because they breached their bail conditions, which I then found out was him. So, yeah, that was my sleep with a convict story.
1: Oh, so, love it. Second time round here and I still bloody love it.
0: So that was Pippa. So we basically asked Pippa, what we wanted to know was, what had he done?
1: Yeah.
0: Because, you know, we spoke about it a little bit afterwards. And like I said, I think you said it actually, Cece, you'd want to know what he'd done.
1: 100%.
0: So so he was obviously on bail for something. So what the fuck was it? So we asked Pippa to get back in contact with us and let us know. And this is the response.
2: I would love to tell you what he did because it crossed my mind many, many times. But no one really knew that I'd got with him the night before. So I didn't want to ask too many questions about him and raise some suspicions because I didn't know any of these other people, like meeting them for the first time. And now I've got to work with them for the next 6 months. So I kind of kept it quiet. But I had lots of questions in my head. But then I did do a second season in the Alps after that. And I was walking up the high street and he walked towards me. And I have to say, I avoided because I just panicked on the spot. I really wanted to know what he did, but I just panicked.
0: Pippa, I'll be honest with you. I'm fucking disappointed.
1: I'm disappointed. Even if you see him in the street, fucking ask him.
0: What did you do?
1: Yeah.
0: On the plus side, though.
1: So what?
0: And on the plus side, though, at least he wasn't in prison at that point, so it can't have been that bad. Let's hope.
1: Or was it?
0: Because if it was a year later...
1: Let's go dark. Oh, yeah. No, but it doesn't mean that, because he was on bail.
0: He was on bail, so he would have breached his conditions, so he would have been gone to court. And I mean, that's, you know... But it was a year later, so it obviously can't have been that bad, which is, you know, we thought he was going to be a criminal mastermind, and that's what we were hoping for.
1: Okay, well, let's thank Pippa for actually taking the...
0: Thank you, for responding, also no thank you for not finding out for us.
1: Yeah.
0: But thank you. We love the story. It's still our favourite story, Pippa, so we still love you.
1: It's still really good, yeah.
0: I just feel that was an anti-climax for me.
1: I know.
0: That's a lot like having sex with me. It's just an anti-climax.
1: A bit like with me as well, to be fair.
0: Yeah.
1: Yeah.
0: Sometimes you're just better off having a wank.
1: Oh.
0: So,
1: I was going to share some more stories about my experience here, but I'm going to leave it. I'm going to actually.
0: Have you got a Bali wanking story?
1: No.
0: You have, haven't you?

0: No, I haven't. But I did go to a speed dating event, which was quite interesting.
1: Right. Okay. I tell you what, before we do, I know this is right in between listeners' questions and stories, but I've got to hear about this. So tell me.
0: I'm like the question, I'm like the story, aren't I? So no, I went to something called Magical Meetings, and there's 25 men and 25 women. Yeah, I know. And
1: That sounds like an online order of wife site. Do you know what I mean?
0: yeah,
1: Welcome to Magical Meetings, where we find the love of your life for the right price.
0: that's really that actually that should have been the tagline. That was brilliant. It was a bit like that. Like, you go in and then you sit in a circle and then everyone crosses their legs, and then I thought, oh God, they're going to get us. You're like, oh, hi, my name's Cece and I am still single. But they don't do that. It was actually really well facilitated. So they get you to do like, you do like stargazing, I think it's called. And where you like go around the room, you basically spend about 20 seconds, 25 seconds with one guy. You don't speak, and this is actually fun. So that you just stare in each other's eyes, which is so fucking powerful, because you don't see their face, you see their eyes. So you end up actually thinking, fuck, do I actually fancy you? Fuck, I think I want to have sex with you. Like, it's a really powerful thing. And then what they get you to do is the men aren't allowed to talk, and the women have to say to the men, do you want me? So you have to say it in laughing, because I was like a different person. You basically just say over and over again, do you, I can't even look at you, Pete, and say it, because it's like
1: Do it, come on, I want to hear this.
0: you
1: I
0: say,
1: don't speak, you do it to me. Let's do it.
0: no, I'm not doing it, because
1: Do it
0: you
1: with me.
0: automatically, like, no, because you feel like you're having sex. You actually feel like, and then and it's like, you know, you'll turn up some guy who is so not your type, and you say to him, do you want me? And the way that they respond back, you're like, oh my God, this is foreplay.
1: So how do they respond back? Just by
0: They're
1: looking?
0: not allowed, yeah, they're not allowed to, but obviously then they're smirking, they're smiling, and you can whisper in their ear, you can go behind them. You're allowed to touch them, but they're not allowed to touch you. So you're in full control.
1: So
0: And I
1: what
0: think
1: did you
0: that's
1: do?
0: quite.
1: Just so you grabbed someone's cock and said, "Do you want me?"
0: I just did everything that I would not normally do. Like, I was just like, really, it was like I was a character, and it was nice to play that role. And they do loads of other things as well. But at the end, the good part is that they give you a list of the 25 men, and they say to you, who do you want to be your, who would you like to date romantically, and who
1: Who
0: would
1: was
0: you like
1: your
0: to,
1: magical moment with?
0: who is your magical moment with? And if they match you back, then the facilitator will put you in contact. I didn't get one match.
1: What?
0: 25 fucking men, and I didn't get one match.
1: Well, no, that, but
0: Hang
1: hold
0: on,
1: on.
0: no, there's a problem with the app. What?
1: But hold on, that doesn't mean that no one wanted you. It just means that, let's
0: Yeah.
1: say, how many did you pick? You picked one.
0: One, yeah.
1: So you've only picked one person. So the other 24 could have all wanted CC, which I'm sure they
0: They,
1: did.
0: sure they did,
1: And then
0: yeah.
1: one person didn't. So that's not 25 people didn't want you. That's just the one that you wanted
0: Yeah.
1: didn't have you as the match.
0: Or they didn't want to be my friend, yeah. I'm just saying yes. This is my thing out here. Just say yes.
1: And also, it does sound quite powerful, something like that, because I think I've said it before, but my nan has always said to me, if you fall in love, you fall in love with someone's eyes, because it's the only thing that doesn't age and it's the only thing that doesn't lie.
0: That could not stand truer for me at the moment.
1: I
0: You
1: love eye
0: really
1: contact.
0: come to Bali.
1: Oh, I
0: Come
1: really
0: to
1: want
0: Bali.
1: to. I really want
0: Okay,
1: to. I don't know why
0: right.
1: we're talking like that.
0: Have we got time to do one more? We're not doing it now because I've taken
1: No.
0: up the time.
1: No, fuck it. We're
0: No.
1: going to do. Yeah, let's do it. Don't you
0: Yeah,
1: know voice. Don't you know voice.
0: okay.
1: Don't know what's
0: Who we
1: happened there.
0: got? Who we
1: Josh.
0: got?
1: Josh, would
0: Josh.
1: you like to read it?
0: Yeah, because I could actually find it.
1: Good.
0: Josh, so me and my girlfriend have been together for 2 years and things have always been great. But over the past 3 months, she has started struggling with her mental health. She feels like she's burdening me by talking about her problems, but all I want to do is help her. How can I get her to feel more comfortable talking to me about how she's feeling? Oh, I like this. It's a bit more of a serious one.
1: Go with it then, CC.
0: So, Josh, the first thing I'm going to say is, as much as Pete and I like to think we're therapists, we're not, and nor are you. So I would make sure that it depends on, obviously, you know, you want to support her, but also you don't want to save her. You only the individual can save themselves. Maybe guide her and support her into getting some some professional help and just be there to hold her hand. Like, you hold her hand, take her to the door, and she goes in and does the session, and then you're there to take her home. But you don't want to become like this codependent relationship, because, oh, it just, you lose, I trust me, I've been there, and you lose the romance, because you end up being their therapist. And then it's like, oh my God, I don't want to, you know, that'd be my short, snappy advice.
1: For me, I don't think there is a way for you to specifically make someone feel comfortable or get someone to talk to you. I think it's got to come from them to be able to do that. So, and having been around mental health a little bit, and again, like Cece says, not experts at all. So just from my own experience, it's just about being there. And I think by being there and keeping an eye on you know, whoever you are with, I think that's just as important as them talking sometimes. It's not about someone having to tell you everything about what is going on and how they're feeling. It's just about being there. And when they're comfortable enough, then maybe they will talk to you about it. But it is harder for some people to talk than others. And Cece's 100% right. It's more about kind of directing her in the way where there is someone that could probably help her a lot better you know, someone that's got experience with that sort of stuff. But just being there, I know sometimes that makes people feel useless, like, you know, you're not doing anything because you're not helping or you're not whatever else, but being there is helping. It always does. Just knowing someone's there is a comfort to a lot of people. So
0: 100%.
1: That would kind of be my thing. There isn't a specific way to get someone to open up. It has to be something that they do themselves, because I think when you push people to open up, they close up more sometimes. Just from my experience.
0: Then I've definitely been not forced, but, you know, when you overshare and then you end up feeling vulnerable, and then it does the opposite, and then, you know, guide her to a professional and hold her hand.
1: Yeah, and just be there, my friend. Just be there.
0: Thank you for sending that in, and it's nice to have something slightly different in, because it's usually about, you know, how to
1: use about things like felching.
0: Yeah, exactly. And let's just bring the tone back down again.
1: There we go.
0: You don't know what felching is? Listen to the show from the top and you will learn.
1: See, we've got a little bit of everything involved in this show. It's like a fucking, do you know what I mean? It's like a pick and mix bag of fucking shit.
0: It is exactly that.
1: Thank you to everyone for sending in the stories and questions as always. You can send in all of yours to us, which we love hearing about, don't we, Cece?
0: We do. And so you can
1: send them
0: go to the Instagram page.
1: Yeah, send your stories by emailing us at thedatingshow@foodbarradio.com, or you can message us on the Instagram, the home, the HQ, the hub of everything, The Dating Show, which is thedating_show. We love hearing from you, so go and do that, please.
0: Yeah.
1: But yeah, other than that, I think that's done, isn't it?
0: It is, yeah. Sadly, I think.
1: What have you got planned for this week? Any more magical moments?
0: I'm going pole dancing tomorrow.
1: It's just great. Do you know what I mean? Every week, you're doing
0: something new.
1: You're saying something new, and
0: you sent me homework. You said try something new, and here I fucking am.
1: And I fucking love it. I fucking love it.
0: I've got a full post of bed, so do you know what? Fuck it, I will.
1: Excellent.
0: That's the one thing I will do.
1: Fabulous. Can't wait. Yes, we are so excited about it. Great. Love it. Well.
0: Wicked.
1: Until next week.
0: Okay. Thanks, Pete. Thank you, listeners. Thank you for staying with us. And thank you, Paige. Thank you, Finn. You guys were awesome.
1: Thank you, Georgia.
0: Thank you, Georgia. Namaste.
1: Namaste.
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5: And was my mic on when I said Ann Jordan Stevens? All right.
4: Wait, can you wait for me to fucking introduce you?
5: Sorry.
4: It's fucking celebrities, man.
3: The Friday Social with Michael Payne.
5: Ann Jordan Stevens.
3: Radio.
4: Such a dick. I'm Michael Payne. Hugh's not here today, so I've got a brilliant, although, you know, impertinent
5: dick.
4: Impetuous co-host in the form of
5: That's
4: Jordan Stevens
5: word.
4: From Rizzle Kicks.
5: Hi, mate.
4: Do you have
5: one of those clap effects? Is it just going to be you claps me? All right, that's
4: it
5: cool.
4: No, we're good.
5: To be honest, I'm humble anyway, so I don't need that kind of reception.
4: Yeah, of course. humble enough to call yourself humble.
5: Yeah.
4: Mm.
5: I mean, it might be a paradox, whatever. The point is, I'm now the co-host of your show.
4: You are.
5: Which could be hazardous for you.
4: It could be.
5: But ultimately, a benefit to anyone listening.
4: True. Don't you hate it when, speaking of being a co-host and that, and sort of, you know, being harmonious and whatnot, don't you hate it when people ask you a question and don't even let you answer it?
5: Yeah.

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1: And Jordan Stevens.
2: Fubar Radio.
3: Are you going to do that every time?
1: Yeah, obviously.
3: All right, cool. That was false. What went down?
1: Your mum.
3: Yes. Yeah, you're too quick for me, bro.
1: Thanks. I know. That's what she said too. And then I went a second time and she was actually happy with the average length.
3: So this is what happens. I get a co-host on air and he just pars my mum. He just dishes my mum.
1: And then myself, because I said that I did have sex with your mum, but
3: yeah,
1: it didn't
3: but it's fine. Yeah,
1: that
3: obviously
1: long.
3: That's balanced, isn't it? Like, you know what I mean? I don't mind the fact that you say you ejaculated prematurely.
1: 1:15 actually. I time it.
3: We're sitting right next to each other, bro. Just remember that.
1: Okay.
3: There's no table splitting us up right now.
1: One time I think I went for about 5.5 minutes, but my phone died. So I don't know, but you can ask your mum if you want.
3: You need to remember that you've never actually met my mum, but I've met yours.
1: Well, you like to think I've met your mum because you're in denial.
3: Yeah, really? Why do you think your mum left the country?
1: So how do we know each other, Justin?
3: How do we know each other, Jordan?
1: But I met your mum.
3: Walk straight into that one.
1: That's what she said. Well, I don't know what that means. All right, okay, let's go. Right, so basically I met you because... I can't even remember how we met.
3: We actually, the first time we met was at Shoreditch House.
1: Yeah, was it?
3: Yeah, for Jamal Edwards' birthday, SBTV Jamal.
1: Was that the first time we met?
3: Jamal Edwards, MBE.
1: Oh my God, he smashed it. Go on, Jamal.
3: Yeah, so we met at
1: Smokey Bars.
3: Smokey
1: Yo,
3: Bars,
1: I
3: yeah.
1: love the fact that someone called Smokey Bars has met the Queen full stop.
3: Got an MBE.
1: That is so bad, boy. Smokey Bars
3: should have got an SBE.
1: Yo, he should have had. He needs to do an MBE 64, bruv.
3: Yeah,
1: that is like if he dropped any bars now, you couldn't say anything.
3: Or not to be fair, just get one of the royals to drop some bars.
1: Yeah, I mean, if anyone was likely to rap, I'd say in the royal family,
3: Harry.
1: Albert, mate.
3: Are you nuts, Harry?
1: Prince Harry.
3: The guy smoked weed, got naked in Vegas.
1: Yeah,
3: he's already doing rapper shit.
1: He is actually doing
3: apart from the Nazi uniform at the costume party.
1: I mean, that is pretty gangster. Let's be
3: it's
1: honest.
3: It's very outlandish.
1: Like,
3: yeah,
1: if I was a rapper and I just bowled into a concert wearing a Nazi, that's probably the most gangster thing you could do.
3: I don't know.
1: I'm pretty sure that's the next step for Kanye West.
3: He's probably designing them.
1: I think that's the next step is just for him to just do the fucking Heil Hitler. That's the next step for Kanye. He's completely the only place he's got left to go. Is being a neo-Nazi.
3: Yeah. Super neo. It's like so neo, he's
1: he'll
3: actually
1: be like this,
3: black.
1: He'll be like this woman who is white and then black, but black and white again. But it'll be like Kanye. Kanye is just going to... Oh, no, wait, Jackson.
3: No, he'll be like Dave Chappelle.
1: Yeah, yeah.
3: When he does the white Grand Wizard of the Ku Klux Klan.
1: Yeah.
3: Which is exactly the polar opposite of Rachel Dolezal. We'll get into that later, though.
1: Okay.
3: We'll get into that
1: Sorry,
3: later.
1: Sorry, is that...
3: But you Muppet, how did we meet?
1: Yeah, so apparently if we met at Shoreditch House, then yeah, that was, yeah. I remember that. I remember there being freestyle battles outside.
3: Mm.
1: Ed Sheeran featuring in that.
3: He
1: doesn't stop.
3: Mm. I mean, and then the Reading and Leeds Festival, I had a chat then.
1: Yeah.
3: And then I suppose our friendship became, it got confirmed, sort of, consummated, if you like, without the sexual activity.
1: I mean, I think that always involves sex, but it's fine. We'll just...
3: Only when your mum's there.
1: Right, good.
3: So you just...
1: When? Just tell me when it was. I don't know if you've got a better memory
3: than
1: I do.
3: Do you know what? Who actually cares?
1: No, I did. I remember once, yeah, you posted a pun on Twitter, and it was before I knew you,
3: right.
1: And I despised you for it.
3: Why?
1: And then I met you, and it made sense.
3: Ah, right, okay.
1: Because it was out of context. I'm like, who goes on Twitter and just tweets puns?
3: Right, yeah, of course.
1: So you do
3: I do.
1: Is everyone aware of? Does everyone aware of your ability to pun? It's like it's probably second to none. I'd say second
3: maybe.
1: To none pun.
3: Second
1: I'm
3: to
1: call
3: none
1: you
3: pun.
1: Nunny Punny.
3: Nunny Punny. That's a good one.
1: Yeah, that's a new. So thank you, Nunny Punny, for inviting me onto your show.
3: Not at all, listeners. If you're listening in, what do you think? How do you think Jordan's doing, man? Like he's going to be my guest host now. And maybe what? On future occasions as well. Tweet us at Fubar Radio and email us at social@fubarradio.com and let me know how Jordan Stevens from Rizzle Kicks is doing as my guest host. And we've got some other guests on the
1: show
3: today.
1: I know how I'm doing. Why don't you just ask me? I'm here.
3: But you're humble, though, remember?
1: Right, yeah.
3: Yeah, exactly. Pop Starlet. Scarlet the Starlet. Scarlet Baxter. You see what I did there?
1: What?
3: nothing. She's going to be in at 1:30, and we've got stand-up comedian Richard Soames. He's going to be in promoting his tings.
1: Yeah, his tings.
3: That's what I'm going to call him. He's going to be in promoting his tings. Both of them are going to be
1: a stand-up comedian.
3: Yep.
1: Whoa, dude, there's like loads of 5-star reviews here.
3: Yeah, he's a smasher.
1: Really?
3: It seems.
1: I look forward to meeting him because, frankly, it's really hard standing up and making people laugh.
3: True that.
1: So I have maximum respect. And he's the nice guy. Renowned for being the nice guy.
3: Cool, yeah.
1: I consider myself a nice guy.
3: Yeah, so let's get into our second track.
1: What's that?
3: You'll see.
1: Well,
3: you're here.
1: You should introduce it. Can we introduce the... Yeah, East India Youth becoming white...

0: Okay. Oh, are we on?
1: Yeah.
0: All right, yo. So, what's going on, people? That was East India Youth with Beaming White. I thought the title was Becoming White. Just going to clarify, I'm sorry to any East India Youth fans. They are not politically trying to send any kind of messages. Well, I mean, Beaming White, I don't know. Let's just move on.
2: And is that a beaming, is that like as in a beaming white person? Or
0: yeah, see?
2: Beaming white light? You know, a smiling white person pretending to be black?
0: You know what? Screw it. I think the song should be called Becoming White.
2: Becoming White, like Rachel Dolezal.
0: Yeah. Let's talk about her. So she basically looks black.
2: Well, she made herself look black, didn't she?
0: But I mean, I'd legit be like, what, she maybe has some kind of African descent, maybe?
2: Yeah, the top photo. So we're looking at some photos of Rachel Dolezal, just to give you some background information, of which we don't have a lot, because we're reading most of the shit from the Daily Mail.
0: She kind of looks really like Tyler Perry wrote a script. like Tyler Perry designed the new Sideshow Bob.
2: That's what she, right. But so anyway, Rachel Dolezal recently resigned from the NAACP
0: from being black.
2: Yeah, she resigned from blackness after her parents revealed that she was white and not black as she claimed. The 30-year-old well, no, she's not 30. No, so Kelly Osbourne, has got involved. She sparked outrage recently when she parodied Rachel Dolezal on Instagram. And that 30-year-old, Kelly Osbourne, posted a selfie on Thursday where she wore a wig and captioned the shot, hashtag Kelly Osbourne, hashtag call me Rachel, hashtag my casual look. The only thing that sparks controversy in that is that it was a Thursday and she didn't do the hashtag throwback Thursday.
0: Yeah, that is deep.
2: Because she was wearing a fro as well. She could have got a pun in there, throwback Thursday. Kelly Osbourne... You missed the trick there.
0: Back. Yeah, I like that.
2: You feel me?
0: Yeah. I just like... I always love the process with these things.
2: Mm.
0: Because she's prepared that. Like, I don't know whether she just, like, went in the shower, came out and was like, yo, I look like that woman who thinks she's black. And then did a picture. Or whether she literally went...
2: That was definitely intent. It was definitely...
0: Yeah, but I like it when... Yeah, so who plans that kind of thing? I personally... Like, if I saw a news story, like, Donald Trump is deciding to run for presidency, and I went... Dude, you know what I should do? Dress like Donald Trump and then put a picture on Instagram.
2: Yeah, true. Some people have got a lot of time on their hands, including you.
0: She does actually look a lot like her.
2: Do you think so? I think Rachel Dolezal's prettier, personally.
0: Wow, that's... I mean, look, personally. We're not here to judge.
2: Let's give you some...
0: Yeah, we're not here to judge. But yo.
2: So for our listeners, just in case you don't know about the whole Rachel Dolezal thing. So she's a 37-year-old and she's at the centre of a race storm for calling herself black. She was the NAACP leader in Spokane, Washington. Is that how you pronounce it? Spokane? Spokane? Spokane? She was actually born to white parents. Her brother had spoken out about how she left home and
0: I love reinventing this. That is the
2: reinvented best. Herself, right? She told Ezra Dolezal in 2012 not to tell anybody the truth when he visited. So yesterday, Dolezal, Ezra... Rachel...
0: I don't give two shits what you guys think.
2: She then added, I do consider myself to be black. Her parents revealed on Thursday that she started disguising herself as black in 2007 and no longer speaks to them because they will ruin...
0: this is what's mental is that right now... Justin Bieber is doing his absolute nutmeg.
2: Yeah. I thought that was the only one.
0: He was like, I didn't know you could actually convince people
2: that you're black. He's been struggling for ages.
0: Bro, he's
2: and she
0: tried
2: just came
0: to...
2: through and yeah.
0: If the adoption papers had come through to be adopted by Lil Wayne, he would have done it by now.
2: She's been a civil rights activist in Idaho and Eastern Washington for years, and also teaches Africana studies in Eastern Washington University. But she's facing a city ethics investigation after identifying herself as black in an application to serve on a local police ombudsman commission.
0: That's mental.
2: Yeah, it is actually, it's like nuts, right? About this, listeners? Like, I want to know your views on this. Do you think that she's... Because personally, obviously, we all know...
0: I'm happy about it.
2: I'm a black man myself.
0: Jordan
2: is of dual heritage, if we're...
0: I'm pretty white.
2: Pretty white.
0: But if you saw me, you'd describe me as brown. I was trying to look for my shade on the deluxe.
2: I'd probably call you beige.
0: Bait? No. Don't get silly, Justin.
2: Definitely beige.
0: I was looking at myself in the deluxe colour chart, and I'm definitely towards dark brown.
2: Beige.
0: So I've decided, just when you read out the facts just then, that I'm actually really happy about this. Because I like the fact that people are turning black now. Because there's been like a craze of people trying to be white, like bleaching their skin and that.
2: Mm.
0: Not a fan, mate.
2: Well, what's the name of that dude? Is it David Starkey? David Starkey. Yeah, he famously said that the whites were turning black, didn't he?
0: Yeah.
2: He wasn't talking
0: wicked,
2: about his
0: man.
2: Laundry.
0: Yo,
2: he
0: nice.
2: Was actually saying that, you know, white people are adopting black or, you know, particularly Afro-Caribbean slang and a way of dress. But he said it, I think he gave it negative connotations because he was alluding to sort of crime as well, you know. And I don't think that was right at all. I think, you know, Mr. Starkey, you're a prick.
0: Yeah. Crime's like definitely a white thing too, bro.
2: 100%. 100%.
0: You know what I was also thinking the other day? One of the reasons I'm really proud that I'm mixed race is because I'm the same colour as chocolate, which is really nice.
2: Well, one of the reasons I'm proud you're mixed race is because it kind of proves that I am actually your father.
0: What?
2: We'll talk about that later, mate.
0: Alright. Does that mean... But I can still have sex with your mum, right?
2: Yeah, that's going to be a bit... That's going to be a bit weird now.
0: Oh, shit.
2: Yeah, we've hit a
0: That's some Game of Thrones vibes, bro. All right, so what? So, yeah, people, like, tell us what you think about being black, because I think that sounds great.
2: Mm, tweet in, @FooBarRadio, or email us, social@FooBarRadio.com.
0: How about this? If you had a machine to change your skin, this could just kick off. talk about lighting a match. Like, if you got a machine to change your skin colour, guys, what would it be? And would you do it? Message in.
2: Yeah, let us know.
0: Any colour, by the way. I'm not prejudiced. Like, you might want to be purple. Some people might be obsessed with you know, Smurfs.
2: Yeah, and you could be multicolored.
0: You could be blue, bro.
2: Mm.
0: Yo, I would be blue.
2: Yeah? Avatar blue or Smurf blue?
0: Smurf blue, baby.
2: Cool.
0: Papa Smurf, bitches.
2: On that note, should we go into another song?

0: Wild by Drenge there on Fubar Radio.
1: From Penge.
0: Yeah.
1: I'd just be happy if they're from Penge.
0: Yeah, leading a lozenge.
1: Nice.
0: Thanks. We got some questions for you, mate.
1: Who? Me?
0: Yeah, you, mate.
1: Let's do it.
0: You. Jordan from Rizzle Kicks, right? So we've had some people emailing because you're the most famous person that's ever been on a host on this show.
1: Really?
0: On this station, to be perfectly honest, apart from me.
1: Depends how you define fame.
0: Well, I'd probably just look in the dictionary and just read it out word for word.
1: Yeah, fair enough.
0: Yeah. Anyway, hi, Jordan. Who would you want with you if you were strapped? Really?
1: Yeah, that's a good question.
0: Do people not have imagined it? Right, anyway, who would you want with you if you were stranded on a desert island? A fucking travel agent, I would say.
1: That's ridiculous because travel agents don't supply aircraft.
0: Shut up, man.
1: That would be like the worst
0: question.
1: Person.
0: Just answer the question, mate.
1: Imagine if you were on a desert island and you went, excuse me, mate, can I book a holiday? No, we're stranded on a desert island, you fucking imbecile.
0: Yeah, answer the question. Who would you want with you if you were stranded on a deserted island? Okay, it doesn't even have to be a desert island.
1: I would like to be with Jacob from Lost.
0: Cool. Next question.
1: Because he's got magical powers. Oh, sorry if you haven't seen Lost. Oh, I just ruined
0: yeah,
1: it.
0: Yeah, I haven't seen Lost.
1: Well, you're about 6 years late, bro.
0: Yeah, I don't plan to.
1: But basically, if you meet a dude called Jacob and he seems like he's immortal, what's the next question?
0: Yeah. Jordan, will you still rap on the new album if you are completely staying clear of hip-hop for the moment? That's Beth from Harrow.
1: Or are you... From Harrow.
0: Oh, sorry.
1: Or are you staying clear of it? Right, yeah. No, right. So basically, taking a little break, and this person must be attentive to things I say, because, yeah, like, hip-hop was doing my head in for a little bit. But I love rapping, don't I, Justin?
0: You do indeed. It's please call me Michael.
1: All right, yeah, sorry. Oh, yeah, Michael.
0: Yeah, that's my pseudonym.
1: But me and Michael got a little rap thing we're doing as well, so there will be a lot of rapping the next year, and I will be rapping on the next album. I actually think I'm a better rapper than I was last year, which is what you're supposed to do. It's all about improvement.
0: Mm-hmm.
1: I'm looking to actually be good by 2019.
0: Moderate, I'd
1: yeah,
0: say.
1: So.
0: Next question. Hi, Jordan. What's your all-time favourite album?
1: Ridiculous question. There's no way you can ever answer that question. What I'm going to tell you is what my current all-time favourite album is, and that is Midnight Vultures by Beck.
0: Cool. So Kaya from Thornton Heath, that's your answer. His all-time favourite album is?
1: Is Midnight Vultures by Beck. At the moment.
0: Cool.
1: I mean, it varies. It could also be Liberty X's Greatest Hits, but I don't know, because that was my favourite album about 2 nights ago, at about 4 a.m.
0: Yeah. Won't ask. We should get a guest in.
1: Oh,
0: yeah?
1: Just a little
0: We've
1: bit.
0: We've got a very... do you reckon was the X like Malcolm X, do you reckon?
1: No.
0: do you reckon they were, like, fighting for the oppression of, like, manufactured pop groups?
1: Yeah.
0: They didn't want to assume the names of their... The surnames of their, like, you know, they didn't want to have, like, a cowl in their name or a waterman, so they just thought, fuck it, we're going to be called X.
1: Because everything you're saying is way
0: statement.
1: Too profound for anyone who's won a flipping...
0: Yeah, true.
1: They won what? Pop Idol? Come on.
0: Didn't they? Yeah.
1: No, they didn't win it.
0: Maybe the X meant 10
1: in
0: Rome.
1: They're bad boys. They didn't win.
0: Yeah, well, no one gets successful if they win.
1: Yeah, they do.
0: Apart from Leona Lewis.
1: Yeah, but she's chilled recently, bro.
0: Yeah, but she was successful, though.
1: Very successful.
0: Right, so who else won and was successful?
1: Who else won?
0: Yeah, one of those
1: Will
0: shows.
1: Young?
0: Did he win?
1: Bro, imagine life if Gareth Gates won Pop Idol. I think things would be different. I think Labour would be in power.
0: True.
1: Blaming Will Young for the Tories.
0: We should start a hashtag.
1: Hashtag Will Young's the reason Tories are in power. Can everyone spread the word, please, that Will Young is a Tory, even though he's not?
0: All right, we're going to play one more song and then we're going to get Scarlett Baxter in.

0: Fubar Radio. That was Tunde Adebimpe. I always feel like I should say Nigerian names in a Nigerian accent, so I'm going to repeat that. That was Tunde Adebimpe. With the song title is quite a mouthful. Natalie's going to tell me. My producer Natalie's going to tell me the title of that song.
1: It's called Speedline Miracle Masterpiece.
0: Right, and who does it feature, Natalie?
1: Sal P and Sin Kane.
0: Sick. I like to get Natalie to talk every show because no one ever hears Natalie, and I think she's an unsung heroine, you know? We have a lovely young lady in the studio right now with a lovely young gentleman who's come without his guitar. Did you forget it or...?
2: I didn't forget it. I was just told not to bring it.
0: Ah, right. Okay,
3: cool.
0: You
3: didn't get that joke.
0: Scarlett Baxter, welcome.
4: Hello.
0: Welcome. And what's the name of your lovely guitarist that's come sans guitar?
2: Dominic Ireland.
0: What, Ireland as in?
2: Like the country.
0: Sweet. Sweet.
3: I don't think anyone's called Ireland as in the island. When have you ever heard anyone who's just called...
0: I don't know, I've not heard every name.
3: Yeah, but it's just an interesting last name if you're just called Ireland, because then you'd sound like a place constantly.
0: Yeah, well, he does anyway. His name's Ireland, the country, muppet.
3: No. But as in, like, the name of an... Don't worry.
0: Shut up, Jordan. Shut up, Jordan. That's why you're the co-host, mate. Right?
3: That actually really upset me, that.
0: Yeah, it's all right. It's fine. But anyway, welcome, Scarlett.
4: Thank you.
0: It's an absolute pleasure
4: to
0: have you in.
4: Thanks for having me.
0: No, not at all.
3: Scarlett's a wicked name, man.
4: Thank you.
0: Is that your real name?
4: No.
0: And you're not going to tell us your real name, are you?
3: His is Justin.
0: My real name's Justin. My real name's not Michael Payne.
4: Michael Payne, that's a cool name.
0: Yeah, it means ill on the mic. It's like that cool hip-hop terminology. And then Payne, because I've been wearing glasses since I was like 10, so I feel like I've been looking through window panes. Yeah, no, nice. I'm serious.
3: Is that why?
0: That's why.
4: That's cool.
0: How well do you not actually
3: I thought you were abbreviating Michael Palin.
0: It's because you're
4: I thought it was more like Michael Caine sort of thing, but
0: do you know what the funniest thing? Accidentally... See, this is turning into an interview. Me, we're meant to be in. Wait, yes, I know. I see what's going on here. I'll ask the questions, lovey.
3: That's a good one.
0: Yeah,
3: I see you.
0: Yeah. So, you know what? I tell you what, I'm going to leave it in your hands.
4: Okay.
0: Tell us about yourself.
4: Okay.
0: Let us know 100% what you want us to know.
4: Wow. That's quite a big question to try and think where to start.
0: Where did you start? I'll tell you, I'll
3: culture.
0: Where did you start?
3: Can I do it? Sorry, mate. Let's just go straight into it. Right, okay. What's your favourite colour?
4: Oh, my God. Purple.
3: Okay, no. Seriously, so where did you first live?
4: Where did I first live?
3: Yeah.
4: Leamington Spa.
3: And what do you think?
4: Yeah.
0: Oh, we played there one time, remember?
4: Did you?
3: Yeah.
4: Bit of a posh
3: actually,
4: place.
3: We did. We got to stay in a flat. For the night. Anyway, what was the moment in which you decided I want to make music?
4: When I was about 3 years old and I was running. When I lived in Belgium, actually.
0: So you're quite well travelled, yeah?
4: Yeah, well, I lived there for about two years. And when I was 3 years old, I used to sing ABBA songs all the time. And my mum was like, oh, she knows every word. When I was three, I think I sang.
3: Three?
4: Really. Yeah. Before I spoke.
3: I could talk when I was
4: three. I'd literally run around singing Chickatita, tell me what's wrong. Just running around the house.
0: Safe.
3: And then
0: I'm straight, but I love ABBA.
3: And then how many years passed before you were like, no, this is actually what I want to professionally do? Because I think a lot of three-year-olds sing a lot of shit.
4: Yeah, I mean, when I was three, I wasn't like, oh my God, I want to do this forever. I had no fucking idea what I wanted to do when I was three. Yeah. I think I wanted to be a bus driver at one point when I was three.
0: I wanted to be a bus driver at one point.
4: Why
0: do you know why, though?
3: Because the wheels on the bus go around and around.
0: No, not even that. The bus drivers in Hackney always used to wear the sickest gold jewellery. I thought bus drivers were like basically like rappers or something, or like bashmen musicians, like masquerading as bus drivers. Maybe at night they went and did these amazing gigs, and they had these huge like gold chains and like rings on every finger.
4: So
0: gold.
4: They were cool.
0: I have a gold tooth because of bus drivers.
4: Really?
0: 100%.
4: So they inspired
0: you? Yeah, they inspired my gold
4: tooth. The Hackney bus drivers inspired you.
3: Is that a cap?
0: No, it's actually a crown. I had my tooth sort of shaved down. And I had a crown put on it. We're kind of going off on a tangent again.
3: What are you wanting what do you feel you want to bring to the world? Like, what is it?
4: Well, when I first started doing this, like, seriously, you know, like, really seriously, when I was like, I want to do this, I was, like, in my, I would say about 18.
3: Yeah.
4: I've been performing, like, all my life, but this is when I was 18, I realised I wanted to do, like, pop stuff and write my own music and be creative through that way. And I love the whole like 90s sound. So I slowly want to bring back like 90s R&B soul.
3: Yo, We love 90s R&B.
0: We do indeed. 90s. We do indeed.
4: That's like the Aaliyah.
0: Yeah. Oh. I manage a girl at the moment, and we're doing the exact same. So we're very, very highly interested. I'm not saying her name. I'm not saying her name.
3: Just say it right.
0: So shut up.
3: No, but I feel that. I feel that.
4: I love that vibe. I love it.
3: That's kind of early noughties as well.
4: Yeah. Like the R&B when it was
3: Pick yourself up and try again.
4: Yeah. When that was big, and like Brandy was still like, you know, aphrodisiacing and all that.
0: Ah, yes.
4: TLC.
3: Yeah. Cool. I like that. Do you think there's been a lack of in recent years? What about Little Mix?
4: I think they're touching on it.
3: They're definitely good.
4: With their new song, they're touching with it.
0: But I touch on Little Mix.
3: I'm just making sure that you agree that they're doing all right, actually.
4: Yeah,
3: and
0: so, just making sure you know that I touch on them.
3: Stop it. All right. So what you got coming up?
4: What have I got coming up?
3: Yeah.
4: Well, tomorrow I'm supporting Bombay Bicycle Club DJ set.
0: Wait.
4: At Amersham Arms, so really excited for that.
0: That's down in
4: New Cross,
0: that's it. I've been to the Amersham Arms. We went to see
3: Can you make sure it's them, please? Because you know when it's an indie band, then they're not really at the forefront of their music. Sometimes they can just blag that their mates do the DJ sets.
4: I think it is.
3: I know Bombay Bicycle Club. It's the guy with the glasses at the front.
4: Yeah.
3: Sweet.
4: Yeah, so
3: I really like them.
0: That narrows it down.
3: Yeah.
4: So I'm doing that with my band. Dom's obviously there on the electric guitar.
3: Where's that? Where?
0: You're gonna remember it this time.
3: Amersham Arms people tomorrow.
4: Yes.
3: Yeah, that's Amersham Arms is a nice little venue, actually.
4: It's really good. I've never ever been there.
3: It's wicked.
0: It's lovely. Really? You've got a nice. It's obviously a little pub at the front, and then it's got the big sort of venue in the back.
3: Students, baby.
0: It's lovely.
4: It's quite a student pub, isn't it?
0: Yeah, exactly. So you'll get a lot of students there,
3: and you'll get trendy students. So that's pretty much the best.
0: Good
3: type
0: to look
3: of student.
0: At.
4: Yeah, I'm excited.
0: Good to look at. Yeah. You're going to perform for us later, aren't you?
4: No.
0: Are you not?
4: Not on here.
0: Why not?
4: Today. Well, we thought we were going to do a set, but I think...
3: Someone told someone to not bring a guitar.
4: I think it was just an interview in the end.
3: Okay, so basically, what's happened here is, when you text an email, you can't tell about sarcasm and, like, humour. So probably someone went, don't bring a guitar then.
0: Even though you're the guitarist.
3: So that's kind of what happened. But we will listen to your song, though.
4: Hey.
0: Yes. Yeah. And I think we should just play it right now, and then we should have more of a chat.
3: For some cruel love, baby.
4: Ooh, yes.

0: So anyway, yeah, and then I said to your mum afterwards, next time will be 7 minutes. My phone won't die.
1: That was Scarlett Baxter and Cruel Love. We've got Scarlett Baxter in the studio.
2: Hello.
1: Here at FUBAR Radio.
0: Shut up, Rubai.
1: That idiotic sound you hear is Jordan, my co-host. Where? Jordan from Rizzle Kicks.
0: Or Cost, for short.
1: Yes. Yes, my Cost. You are actually a Cost.
0: Yeah, I know.
1: You are actually a Cost. You might cost me my radio career.
0: Oh, nice. Mm. Yo, I love really that quick. Song.
2: Oh, thank
0: so
2: you.
0: I think it's wicked.
1: So do I. You've got a very, very powerful voice.
2: Oh, thank you.
1: Lovely. And you're playing the Amersham Arms tomorrow.
2: Yeah, tomorrow night.
1: We've actually got 2 tickets to give away.
2: Yes.
1: To Scarlett Baxter's gig at the Amersham Arms in New Cross tomorrow. You can be surrounded by not only Scarlett's fans, but some very trendy Goldsmith students, because we know that that's in the manor.
0: Do you want to hear crazy? Oh, sorry.
1: We don't. Anyway, we don't want to hear anything from you, actually, for the whole show. You're fired.
2: I'm intrigued to know what you're going to say, though.
0: Let's do the competition.
1: We'll do this competition. In order to win, to be in the running to win 2 tickets for Scarlett Baxter's show at the Amersham Arms tomorrow, all you have to do is answer this very, very simple question. Which of these titles is not a Scarlett Baxter song? Is it Backsliding, Cruel Love, or Poker Face?
0: Or Down with the Trumpets.
1: Or Down with the Trumpets. Cool. Yeah, let's just add a fourth one in there.

0: really nice venue and you'll hear some great music, and so calm down.
1: The beer's quite cheap because they know a lot of students ain't got much money.
2: Is it cheap? I don't know.
0: It's water, that's what it is.
3: Oh, God.
0: Hey, I'm joking. I'm kidding. Amateur Mom's
1: have
0: is great.
1: Have you got a rider?
2: No.
0: What, to get in?
1: You don't have a rider?
2: No.
1: What?
2: What, to get what?
1: When you do gigs, you don't ask for a certain... No?
2: No.
1: Well, you've got so much to learn, babe. You've got so to learn.
0: No, listen up, right? You're talking to... This guy's a legit diva without rider. Don't worry about that rider
1: stuff. No, trust me.
2: You need a rider.
0: If we get a rider, that is kind of stealing from the man, you know?
1: That's what I'm saying. You've got to get yours. Yeah. You've got to get yours, man.
0: I'd say get a bottle of Moet.
1: Yeah.
2: Oh my god.
1: You can put ridiculous shit on a rider.
2: Where do I get them from?
0: We had live chickens on our rider. Live chickens.
2: Live chickens?
0: Yeah, yeah, because I like killing them and then eating them up.
1: They've got to be fresh.
0: Yeah, yeah, just snapping a little stupid neck.
2: Real fresh chickens.
1: Really fresh. Wow. Really fresh. Fresh off the boat.
0: Oh, yo, do you want me to tell you the story about Goldsmiths?
2: Yeah.
1: Yeah, okay,
2: is this what you were going to say?
0: Yeah, yeah, yeah. Basically, was it Goldsmiths? Yeah, so my friend went to do, like, an art course somewhere, and they were looking online at, like, the celebrated, like, art pieces at Goldsmiths, and one girl's piece was that she used to steal things, eat them, shit them out. That was her whole piece. Thank you.
1: It was a comment
0: on society.
1: But how did she prove that she ate these things and... Was it photos?
0: Well, you can look at her shit if you want.
2: What, she done like a shit blog?
0: She just shat it out.
1: And photographed it?
0: No, it's just that. I think that was the installation. I think it was just like a bunch of...
1: Oh, just her shit?
0: Yeah.
2: So this was her art?
0: I might have made that last bit up. But she definitely shit something out. I don't know how... Yo, I listened to them say it. It happened. That's she used to steal things, eat them, shit them out. That was her piece. I don't know what... Like,
2: and then show the poo in the toilet?
0: Yeah, I mean, look, there was going to be proof that she shit it out. I'm not saying, otherwise I'm not just going to go there. I'll just take this phone and shut it out.
1: Yeah.
0: Do you know what I mean?
2: Oh, that'd be one
0: anyway, guys,
2: shit.
0: My point is, Hammersmith Farms is a great pub.
2: Sounds great.
1: And what a way to illustrate that point.
0: And I just called it Hammersmith, not even Amersham. I'm just killing it right now.
1: Yeah, yeah.
2: Hammersmith. Taking photos of
0: my
2: shit next.
1: So,
0: you should be excited.
1: So, Scarlett, back to the matter at hand. Cruel Love is actually being released on July the 20th.
2: Yes,
1: right?
2: It is.
1: And what are you up to over the summer?
2: Over the summer, oh my god, I'm trying to think. It's all like, where are we now? We're in June now, aren't we? Well, we just got back from. We worked with some producers in Glasgow, who they're amazing. We worked with a guy called Judd Mahoney. He's literally worked with like everyone, and he's got all these stories to tell us, like Mariah Carey being an alcoholic and all this. So we just sit there and listen to all the great stories. But so we've been working with him to finish off an album. Just writing more and more songs, getting more songs out there, doing loads of gigs.
0: That's the way to do it.
2: Yeah, just at
1: thanks
2: it,
1: for that,
2: hardcore.
1: Jordan.
0: I'm just saying, no, that is
1: little industry tip
2: just throwing
1: there.
2: Loads of songs out. I want to be able to have a massive database of songs, so we, you know,
1: yeah, of course,
2: like, throw them out wherever.
1: Of course,
0: I think in the day and age we live in musically, I think that's really important to do that. Keep working, keep getting experience.
2: Yeah, definitely.
0: And just, you know, and then you never know what can be listened to by.
2: That's what I mean.
0: Like where, what, who, how. I know some mad stories about like one person hearing a song and then that changing that one person's career.
2: You literally never know. I think it's all down to being in the right place as well and meeting right people and
0: networking. Yeah. 100%.
2: Yeah.
1: Oh, and you're working on you're working with the Hoxton Whores on the remix.
2: Yes. The Hoxton Whores. Yeah. I've always loved them as well. Like they do some really sick remixes.
1: Mm. Well, I was taught never to love a whore.
2: Yeah. Well, the Hoxton Whores. I remember like
0: I love whores.
2: Yeah, well, especially from Hoxton.
1: Especially
2: Hoxton
1: your mum.
2: Whores.
1: Especially your mum, Jordan.
0: Yeah, yeah, my mum's my favourite whore.
2: Oh my god.
1: Wow.
4: When you really know how to lower the tone here, don't you?
1: It's brilliant. Absolutely brilliant.
0: Being real.
1: Yeah.
2: Favourite whore.
0: whore does mean like really supportive, kind, loving woman, right?
1: Yeah.
0: Okay, cool, yeah, she's my favourite
1: Just
0: whore,
1: like I told you yesterday.
0: Yeah. So,
1: when's that remix out?
2: I think it's on SoundCloud. You can hear it now, and there's three different remixes. There's a dub version as well, just in case you need
1: nice.
2: It.
1: Nice.
2: Like a little bit of the dub.
1: Yeah.
0: Everyone needs dub.
1: Everyone needs a little bit
2: love
1: of the dub.
2: Love a bit of a dub. So that's dub and, less of my voice, so you can just sort of get into the group.
1: Awesome.
0: That's not the... I love that to sell it. Hey, if you want a remix with less of my voice...
1: This one might be right up your street.
2: Yeah,
0: someone did once say to me at a party, they went, oh, yeah, man, listen to your last album. I really love the beats.
1: Wow.
2: I just love the beats.
1: That's a proper underhand comment, a backhanded comment.
0: I was like, Thanks.
2: You always get the twats though, and the people giving the best comments. There's been

0: times when I've just gone down comments on songs before.
1: Oh, yeah.
0: I literally have.
2: YouTube is the best
0: time.
2: For that.
0: Oh, my
2: YouTube's
0: God,
2: the best
0: yeah.
2: for that. Sometimes the comments are more interesting
1: but
2: than
1: you
2: the
1: need
2: actual.
1: To, you need to remember, this is what I need to remember, is that, like, out of all your friends,
0: yeah.
1: who actually comments on YouTube videos?
0: No, I know.
2: Yeah.
0: I know.
1: I don't know anyone who'll go, that sounds like something
0: That's
1: my mate would say.
0: That's what I mean.
1: Saying.
0: Yeah.
1: Yeah. I've only commented on like videos to do with people I know.
0: Yeah,
2: of
0: same.
2: Of course. Yeah. Obviously, you know, of support or, but not to
1: yeah,
2: troll.
1: Yeah. I mean, look, it's it's perfectly normal to just create like 7 or 8 spam accounts and go on to people you hate and just send abuse on their videos.
2: True.
1: That's all I do. It's nothing, you know.
2: That's a good tip, actually.
1: Yeah.
2: Very
1: yeah,
2: good
1: I mean,
2: tip.
1: Yeah.
2: Are you playing any festivals?
0: Not this year, as of yet. Mm. We just did a festival in Glasgow. We did it's the equivalent of Notting Hill Carnival, but in Glasgow.
2: Wow.
0: So that was really good.
1: Bloody
0: yeah,
1: hell.
0: We did that last week. So that
1: sounds
0: fun.
1: Like carnage.
2: That does. Why have I never heard of this?
0: It's so good.
2: What's
1: because
2: it called?
1: The news trying not to report it.
0: Yeah, it's called the West End Festival. It literally though, it goes on for like a month. So like all these different days have got different things on, and we were on one day where we were like.
2: But like when you say it's like. So when you say it's like Notting Hill Carnival, do you do you mean it? Like as in, you know, soca, reggae, floats?
0: Yeah, it's mental. They like there was like a massive parade at one point.
1: Please, can we just confirm that they played soca in Glasgow?
0: Oh, wait. I don't even know what soca.
2: So we're going to find some examples of soca music,
0: okay, right?
2: What we're going to do
1: basically,
2: is
1: basically what's happening here is it's very very difficult to believe that in Glasgow there were more than 4 people with dreadlocks there at once.
2: Yeah, that's what I was thinking. Are there enough black people in Glasgow?
1: Black people
2: do
1: don't actually know what Glasgow is.
0: I know. It is a bit weird. It's just a lot of.
1: So basically, there's a carnival in Glasgow. Let's just drop the Notting Hill bit.
0: Right, okay, so it's not like Notting Hill Carnival in a sense of the sort of people, the music, but as in it's the, as in the how big it is and the sort of floats. I mean, it's,
2: I understand.
1: So that's it, yeah, carnival vibes.
0: Carnival vibes, yeah.
2: I fully thought there was just a load of black people just going through Glasgow playing soca.
1: But the funniest thing is it's impromptu because that's where they thought Notting Hill was.
0: God. Travelled all that way, you think it was that.
1: Hey man, it's so cold.
2: And all these accents, they've just changed.
1: Yeah, like, dude, these guys are talking really weirdly.
2: Yeah. Have you had that much around there for you?
1: Yeah.
2: Right, so, I want to know.
0: Yeah.
2: Why your hair isn't red today?
0: Oh, I know. I get asked that a lot.
2: It looks nice.
0: Yeah,
2: do not get me wrong.
0: I'm actually getting my hair done tomorrow, actually. But not red.
2: But not how
1: I'm getting my hair cut on Tuesday. I booked it just before we interviewed you.
0: Yeah, I just booked my hair today, just before I came here.
1: Don't lie. When are you getting it done tomorrow?
0: Tomorrow, yeah.
1: Oh, mate, my mate was fully booked.
0: Really?
1: Yeah, it's my call.
0: Well, my person was nearly fully booked, but they were like, oh, we'll move some clients around.
2: Yeah, because it's you.
1: Oh, what?
0: Well, no, not because it's me, just because I was like... they were like, do you really want it done? I was like, well, yeah. And they were like, when do you want it done for? I was like, well, tomorrow, because I'd like it to be quite fresh for the gig as well. And they're like,
1: you got a reason there.
0: Yeah, fresh
2: for the
0: gig.
2: Do you know what I find? I always find that you should get like a haircut or something. Whoops, I just punched the mic. I always find that you should get a haircut maybe like 2 or 3 days before. You know what I mean?
0: I
2: that's when they look best.
0: I know, I agree.
2: Do you know
0: because
2: what I mean?
0: Because it's usually a bit flat. And a
2: yeah,
0: bit
2: it's
0: like...
2: worn in a bit. Do you know what I mean? It looks natural.
0: Yeah.
2: You know, it
0: yeah.
2: doesn't look like you got it done specifically.
0: I know, and I'm
2: going to
0: stink, like, because I'm getting it bleached, so I'm going to stink a bleach like,
2: for
0: on
2: real?
0: My hair, yeah.
2: Oh. Yeah. That's all good.
0: It's going to smell.
2: You'll be a load of, among a load of students anyway.
0: Oh,
2: so.
0: Yeah, so hopefully I'll fit in.
2: Yeah, bleach is like the best smell that you can ever put around students, to be perfectly honest. I think that's what some of them need to bathe in.
1: Yeah, or to drink.
0: Oh.
2: Oh, wow.
0: I'll never try that.
2: You don't like students, do you?
1: Yeah, they're all right.
2: You're like a Tory.
1: I'm a student.
2: Are you?
1: Of life.
2: A student of life.
1: Yeah, I actually am studying a few things at the moment, so let's not get into it.
0: In life.
1: Yeah. Let's just carry on.
2: I'm studying a few things.
1: Yeah.
2: Let your bum.
1: That's.
2: Got him!
1: To be honest, sorry, I feel. Just let's move swiftly on.
2: Yeah.
1: I don't want students to drink bleach. How do you feel about that?
2: Is that. That's your statement?
1: Yeah.
0: I mean,
2: all right, cool.
0: They
2: sweet.
0: They want to try it. It's up to them, but.
1: Yeah. My mate actually did.
0: Drink bleach?
1: Yeah.
0: Why? No, why?
1: Do you know Flynn?
2: Yeah.
1: Yeah, my mate Flynn. He's hilarious, by the way, guys. So
2: yeah,
1: funny.
2: That's well funny.
1: Oh, he does the Vivo.
2: Oh, the chat-up lines.
1: Chat-up lines thing. He's like, yeah. Anyway, he once was at a party. I don't know why I'm saying this on. Oh, whatever. He was at a party once, and then like he was with this girl, and he was like, right, got to spruce up. Went to wash his mouth out with mouthwash.
0: And it was bleach.
1: Bleach.
2: What, in a mouthwash bottle?
1: No, he just thought it was mouthwash.
3: No.
2: Bleach bottles are massive.
1: 100%. I'm just telling you the facts. He couldn't feel his mouth for a week.
2: He's lucky he didn't die, mate.
1: I know, yeah. Literally.
0: Would that not make him really, really ill?
1: Yes.
0: Wow.
1: I'm not making it out like it was a normal night, like no, it ruined his night.
0: I was going to say, I thought week. He just, you know, he just did a quick shot of the bleach and
1: that
0: then he was
1: wasn't
0: like,
1: a normal. No.
0: Right.
2: So sorry to hear that, Flynn, mate. I didn't know this all this time. We've been pals for a while. I actually look at you really differently now.
1: Yeah.
2: Definitely see you as a bit more stupid than I used to. Yeah. Definitely.
1: Classic.
2: Definitely do it. Yeah. But at the same time, I have sympathy. But yeah. Anyway.
0: Sympathy.
2: Yeah. Sympathy for the...
0: For the bleach drinker.
2: For the bleach
1: If I was to dye my hair a colour, what would you want it to be?
0: Like an orange.
1: Orange? You are crazy.
0: No.
1: You
0: no, like
1: crazy
0: a,
1: devil.
0: No, like a deep orange.
1: You?
0: It'd look cool.
1: Like ginger?
0: Maybe green.
1: Like ginger?
0: No. Ginger and orange is very different.
2: Yeah. Yeah. Green.
1: Wow.
2: Yeah.
1: Green.
0: Yeah.
1: Green?
2: Yeah.
1: I think you... Listen, right, I thought we were getting along with this interview, but you guys are clearly trying to make me look stupid.
0: I'm
1: you
0: just
1: look
0: like all a cartoon about the cool character. Colours.
1: Yeah, look, I'm going to dye my hair green, and it's going to be really cool, and then who's going to be the loser then?
0: Not you. You'd look sick with green hair.
1: Thank you. Cheers.
0: I'm all about the colours.
2: You ain't got to lie to him, Scarlett.
0: Not.
2: I think you should just go bald.
0: Oh.
1: No, man, that's not my worst nightmare.
0: Yeah, that's
2: really,
1: dude, my scalp hasn't seen sun in 23 years. I'll look like I have a weird, like, white fade.
0: Yeah, no, don't go bald.
2: No, you could do bald.
1: I'm not going to go bald. Trust me, Daddy.
2: Hashtag Jordan should go bald. Let's start a hashtag.
0: Oh, my God.
1: And also, my ears stick out so much, I just emphasise the vibe.
2: Just wear headphones all the time, like you're doing now.
1: Yeah, sometimes I think I should do that.
2: Just walk around in headphones.
1: Yeah.
2: 24/7.
1: For reals.
0: Video style.
2: Should we play a song?
1: Stop. Obviously, we have to introduce that.
2: No, we don't.
1: I didn't know. Okay, look, so listen. The next song. No, listen. Don't piss me off, Justin. Justin and Zogbia.
2: I hate you so much, mate. So much.
1: So this next tune is my favourite song of our RZA Kicks last album.
2: Oh, right, yeah, this
1: don't
2: is why
1: bring
2: you
1: me down.
2: To intro it. Yeah.
1: Yeah, let's play it. I
2: cool.
1: like it.
2: This is a RZA Kicks song.

0: Don't bring me down.
1: Yeah, man.
0: Down.
2: I love that.
1: Thank you.
0: I was just going to ask you. So the reason I played that song is because, you know, you and I feel like Jordan, even though he's my guest host, he's still a guest, right? You know,
2: yeah.
0: And you're a guest.
1: Co-host.
0: So I thought we'd play. No, I'm going to call you a guest host.
1: Co-host.
0: Mate.
1: Host.
2: Cost.
0: Your cost. Yeah.
3: Yeah.
0: Cost.
3: Yeah.
0: You know, being both guests, I thought I'd play one of your songs. A bit of show and tell. So,
2: yeah.
0: What did you think of Jordan's?
2: Yeah, I absolutely loved
0: original
2: it.
0: Kick song.
2: I just said to you, didn't I?
1: Yeah, and
2: playing.
1: You know what was good is it felt genuine.
2: I'm genuine, yeah.
1: Because
2: yeah.
1: Obviously, there was no other option than to say you liked it.
2: No.
1: Let's just get out of the way.
2: I really actually liked it.
1: I really appreciate that. I can feel your energy.
0: Mm. What did you think, listeners? FUBAR Radio. Tweet us at FUBAR Radio.
1: One of our lesser known tunes, man. I love that.
0: Of course, yeah. That was an album track.
2: It was never
0: a single.
1: It wasn't. That's the real vibe right there, baby. Mm.
2: Yeah,
0: so
2: nice, really like that.
0: I just want to say a massive, massive thank you to you, Scarlett,
2: for
0: coming in. And to your lovely girl. Just speak more.
2: Get in on the mic.
1: Yes.
2: It's so cozy around this little mic,
0: isn't it? It's cozy in here. We're all naked right now, by the way, and we're all just sort of just touching each other.
2: Yeah.
0: It's lovely. It's very
2: so cozy.
0: Cozy. Very cozy. But massive, massive, massive thank you to you both for coming in and listening to A&R-ing Jordan, the Rizzle Kick song for us, and playing
2: thank
0: us
2: you.
0: Your song. You've got the gig tomorrow at Amersham
2: yes.
0: Arms. Like I said, we've got the tickets to give away as well. Just all you need to do to be in the running is answer the question, which of these is not a Scarlett Baxter song? Is it Backsliding, Cruel Love, or Poker Face? Answer that and you could be you could win two tickets to see her at the Amersham Arms tomorrow night. Massive round of applause for Scarlett Baxter.
2: Woo!
0: For coming in and joining us on FUBAR
2: Thank
0: Radio.
2: You. Thanks for having us.
0: No, the pleasure was all ours,
2: it.
0: Honestly.
1: Save Gully Rum, one road bless.
0: Yeah, what he said. We're going to go into another tune now and then we're going to be asking Jordan some true or false questions.

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1: I'm Jordan Stevens.
2: Yeah.
1: I actually love the music we've played today.
2: Yeah? Well, that was Feisty 211 by Roots Maneuver, the absolute legend that is Roots Maneuver.
1: I'm going to do a song with him.
2: I wanted to do this later, but speaking of legends, thank you. Big love to Ghost Poet for sending in a tweet about... Ghost Poet says, nice hearing Michael Payne's debut on FUBAR Radio. Good luck with it all, mate. Thank you, brother. I'm a big fan and I really, yeah. I love you, mate. You're a very, very lovely guy for sending that. And a big love to my boy DJ Odin as well. Catching jokes locked into my Don Michael Payne and his new show on FUBAR Radio.
1: I love Odin.
3: You feel me?
1: Yeah, we really love Odin. I really like Ghost Poet.
2: Yeah, yeah. He's a very, very lovely guy.
1: I really like him.
2: Yeah. You hear that, Ghost Poet?
1: I really like his music.
2: I just want to admit something. We were going to start a prank.
1: Must have been last night, got a bit wild. I just love him.
2: Yeah, no, he's
1: yo,
2: a very,
1: I want to meet
2: cool
1: him, right,
2: dude.
1: Because I think that we've missed each other intellectually.
2: Yeah? Can we get Ghost Poet as a ghost? If you're listening, can we get you in as a guest? Because we were going to start a prank that you're actually really a ghost.
1: I mean, you say prank, probably a vicious rumour.
2: A vicious rumour.
1: We were going to do hashtag RIP Ghost Poet, and then it would have got a bit out of hand. Not very funny.
2: Yeah.
1: But also...
2: it would have been cool to make people think you're actually a ghost.
1: And also, remember that time when someone said that one of Keenan and Kel was dead?
2: Yeah.
1: And they weren't.
2: It kind of reinvigorated their careers.
1: Dude,
2: not
1: I
2: that
1: believe
2: Ghost Poet's career needs reinvigorating at all.
1: Nah, but I'm just saying.
2: You know, posthumous album sales are always amazing. So if people think you're dead, they're just going to go and buy your stuff.
1: Hashtag searching for them Google hits.
2: Strong. Let's get into some questions anyway. So, first one. Is from who's this tweeted from?
1: Some shit hot music already, chaps. Nice. That's from Stickers Stickland
2: 666.
1: That's a great name, Stickers Stickland. I love Stickers Stickland. Hey, this one time, right, when we were in school, we used to go to the teacher, sir, why don't you go on penisland.com? And it's actually penisland.com.
2: Nice.
1: Thanks.
2: Lovely. Hello, boys. This is from Susie in Gosport. Hello, boys. Loving the show today. Can I ask if you guys.
1: Have you guys rizzle chicks?
2: In brackets, she's written ladies, just in case we thought she was talking about young chickens.
1: Yeah.
2: Do you have rizzle chicks, mate?
1: No, but I have pet pigeons.
2: Cool.
1: Called Douglas and Booth.
2: Really?
1: Yeah.
2: Like, that's actually true.
1: Yeah.
2: Like, I have not seen them.
1: But I've had, because you haven't been around my house recently. Oh, but when you did, maybe it's at night. At night, they're not really very active. From about 7 to 1. I've basically been with him throughout the whole relationship, and actually, I don't know, it's quite difficult to say. So, recently they actually left my balcony and been replaced by two pigeons who.
2: So they're not yours.
1: No, I mean they lived in my.
2: They're just pigeons that like to shit on your balcony.
1: No. They nested on my balcony, bruh. They had a West London residence, and I think they might have fallen out with some of the guys back in the kind of the shittier places. They were kind of ostracised them for being. Middle class, and then they had to go back to the hood. And now I've got some motherfuckers living there, and I hate them.
2: Right? Are they pigeons as well?
1: Yeah.
2: Cool. From Ethan in Camden. Hi, Jordan. Well done for handling the smashing mug situation on Buzzcocks with Huey Morgan. Have you ever been in a situation that made you want to smash a mug? It's a good question, Ethan, from Camden.
1: So, basically, like, the one time, and this is... I'm going to be dead serious when I say this, yeah? I was watching Arsenal versus Barcelona in... I don't know what the year was, but I was living in Harsden, so maybe, like, 4 years ago. And... what's his name? Dani Alves plays right back for Barcelona. And he pissed me off so much in this match, right? That... And I mean this when I say this, guys. If he had been teleported in front of me, I would have murdered him.
2: It's a very profound comment.
1: Absolutely despise that prick. Fuck Dani Alves. I actually fuck... Oi, if you're... Yo, I'm sending for Dani Alves officially. Yo, listen up. If you are a producer of grime music, can you please hit me up my email? It's my mum's favourite whore at hotmail.com. And just drop me a beat and I'm about to send for Dani Alves.
2: You heard it here first, FUBAR Radio.
1: Dickhead.
2: So yeah, Ethan from Camden, you just opened up a can of worms.
1: A can of whoop-ass on Dani Alves' mum.
2: Next question from Paul in Watford. Hey, Jordan, I've been hearing some classic your mum lines.
1: Yeah.
2: What's the best your mum joke you know? And he's written it as your mum.
1: Oh, man, that's actually quite tough. Oh, no, I don't know. Do you know any good your mum jokes?
2: I know a few.
1: I can reel off some from when I was a kid, but they're not, they've kind of lost their vibe a bit.
2: Yes, because...
1: Your mum's so fat, a part-time job's a bouncy castle.
2: Yeah?
1: Your mum's so fat and she's telling me her weight, I thought she was telling me her phone number.
2: Nice.
1: That's actually quite sick.
2: That is a good one.
1: Your mum's so fat that she has, like, serious health problems and could possibly die.
2: Prick, mate. Your mum's so poor, she goes to KFC to lick other people's fingers.
1: That's the best. That's one of the best ones ever.
2: Oh, wait, I've got one that's included me at last. Thank you, Oliver. That's my dad's name. Like, that could just be my fucking dad emailing
1: in. You
2: don't
1: know your dad.
2: I do not. I actually do know my dad. Funnily enough, I'm a rare specimen that I actually do know
1: my
2: dad.
1: Hey, I know my dad. He's well
2: safe. He's sitting right next to you, mate. Hi, Michael and Jordan. Now you have started a career as an actor. Wait, who are you talking to? Who are you talking to, buddy? Are there any particular roles you want to do? Can we see you in the next season of Game of Thrones? Oh. We've already seen you do the full frontal nudity.
1: Yeah.
2: We haven't.
1: I did do that, yeah. But only for like half a second, bro. Yeah, anyway, so, acting. Yeah, I've done a bit more acting, got some auditions. Actually, just got a role in something.
2: Yeah, that we can't talk about it, but that's very exciting.
1: It is going to be exciting, man. And as far as Game of Thrones is concerned, basically...
2: I can't help it anymore. Jordan's going to be the next Bond.
1: Oh, my God, why did you
2: I wasn't meant to say anything, but Jordan Stevens from Rizzle Kicks has trumped...
1: Idris
2: Elba.
1: Yeah.
2: To be the next Bond.
1: I mean,
2: you heard it here first.
1: Yeah, it's... Oh, okay, whatever. No, there were some issues about my tattoos, but they've got, like, tattoo-covering makeup these days,
2: yeah.
1: So I'm going to be
2: And you'll
1: next
2: be mainly wearing a suit.
1: Yeah, so, anyway, in terms of Game of Thrones, yeah, basically, I absolutely adore that show. The kind of white-to-black ratio on Game of Thrones at the moment is about 2 to 500, so I'm... It's pretty tough. I'm up against every other black guy in the UK to get a role, but
2: a black actor, all four of them.
1: Yep, Jacob Anderson's currently killing it, so well done, Raleigh Ritchie, smashing it. I am also officially, right, a Game of Thrones nerd, and I mean, like, and it, do you know what happened? It was yesterday in which I was, you know, when you have a moment when you kind of like someone's picked up a mirror and you go, oh my god, it's come to this.
2: Yeah,
1: my friend walked in to my flat yesterday.
2: Wait, is that what you think when people pick up mirrors?
1: No, hold on.
2: Oh my god, it's come to this.
1: No, like, I'm talking like figuratively, like reflection on your own experiences.
2: Okay.
1: So my mate walked into my flat as I was playing FIFA and listening to a fan video on YouTube discussing theories about the next season of Game of Thrones. That's what
2: you do, that's your life.
1: Dude, I was listening to a guy with the most monotonous voice in the history of man go, and if we look at the paragraph from Chapter 5 in Dance with Dragons, you can tell that George R.R. Martin might have been referring to a future book.
2: And
1: I was listening to that alone.
2: So if you've ever wondered what celebrities get up to in their spare time, they play FIFA and listen to monotonous
1: Game
2: people
1: of Thrones
2: talk about
1: theories.
2: Game of Thrones.
1: Game of Thrones theories.
2: I've never got into Game of Thrones.
1: Just, mate, it's the best thing ever. George R.R. Martin is a living legend, no biggie.
2: Cool. Well, speaking of living legends... I, myself, am a living legend, and I'm going to be asking you some questions that are either true, or the answer to which is either true or false.
1: Do we have, like, a little stinger to do before? It's like, ding, ding, ding, bing.
2: Yeah, have we got a little...
3: We haven't, but, Jordan, you can just do one.
2: Yeah, just do
1: okay,
2: one.
1: Okay.
2: And now, we've got the next... Keep going, mate. And now, we have the next part of the show on FUBAR Radio. FUBAR Radio. FUBAR.com.
1: Oh, you're right,
2: this
1: mate.
2: Is the true or false round.
1: Okay, let's pop
2: in
1: it
2: in the
1: off.
2: Hot seat, Jordan Stevens.
1: Yeah.
2: From Rizzle Kicks.
1: I only got hot when I sat on it.
2: Woo! Hey, because you did a wet fart. In 2014, this is the first question. In 2014... Did Rizzle Kicks team up with Evian for the 2014 Wimbledon Championships and release a single called Tell Her with a video featuring Maria Sharapova?
1: What is this?
2: Answer the question, mate.
1: You're asking me
4: What the?
2: These are true or false. For the, let the people know.
1: You should be asking someone who isn't in Rizzle Kicks something about.
2: No, because people might. Do you know what I mean? This is stuff that's on your Wikipedia.
1: That's actually the. Right, you need to intro this as saying, are these facts I found on the internet true or false? Not just like basic things
2: well,
1: about your
2: career. Well, they're facts. Who cares where I found them, mate? Just answer
3: they're
2: the question.
3: They're not all true, either. Some of them yeah.
1: right,
3: might
1: okay.
3: be false.
1: True.
3: And
1: true.
3: Stuff on
1: true.
3: Your Wikipedia page.
1: True.
2: That's why. Hence, that's why I said true or false.
1: Oh,
2: mate.
1: Yeah, okay, sorry.
2: All
1: true.
2: Right. Did Jordan flip burgers at the Coral's Greyhound Stadium
1: yeah.
2: in Hove?
1: Yeah, true.
2: When did you quit that?
1: Hard times. Yo, do you not know about me at Coral's? Don't
2: nah.
1: piss me off, bro. That job was so rubbish. Yo, this is how mad it is, yeah? So I had this boss called Tamas, right? Hey, Tamas, if you're listening, fuck yourself, right? And, like, I was working there, and it was like, I was on time every time I went there, apart from, I got on the seventh shift, I got there, and he goes, Jordan, this is unacceptable. And I'm like, sorry, yeah, I know I messed up, man. Like, my first time he went, no, this means you're late every 1 in 7 shifts. And I'm like, that's called a mean average.
2: Already.
1: Thank you. Mean, like, you can't. So anyway, our relationship went downhill from there. I then told him that I asked him how his audition went to be an orc in the next Hobbit films.
2: Nice.
1: In the next Lord of the Rings. And he didn't
2: before
1: that
2: you
1: too
2: quit
1: kindly.
2: Or after?
1: No, that's before. And then I quit because I got a record deal. And his response was, all right, in a bit. I said, mate, I'm quitting. He went, cool. He said, why? Record deal. All right, see you later.
2: He wanted you out for
1: yeah,
2: the time.
1: Yeah, that was it. Didn't give a shit.
2: Fair play.
1: But then he has to hear me on the radio, hopefully.
2: Mm. You made it now.
1: Yeah.
2: In 2012, did Rizzle Kicks bring out their own range of bun-free hot dogs called Sizzle Sticks?
1: Yep. Yeah. Did you not know about that?
2: No.
1: Sizzle Sticks, bun-free hot dogs. Yeah, Sizzle Sticks. Yeah.
2: Cool.
1: Yeah. I mean, that's also what I refer to, and that's oddly what your mum calls my penis.
2: I was waiting for Sutton. In 2011, did Stephen Fry proclaim over Twitter that he was unexpectedly loving the old school hip hop sounds of Rizzle Kicks?
1: Yeah, true.
2: That's true.
1: I love Stephen Fry. He's really tall.
2: Yeah, he's cool.
1: I want to hug him.
2: In 2013, did Rizzle Kicks create a range of mini lollies called Lizzle Licks?
1: Yeah, true. Lizzle Licks.
2: To be fair, that's what your mum calls what she does.
1: No, because my mum, if my mum was called Elizabeth, then you might be edging towards something that's funny.
2: Lizzle Lick.
1: I'd leave it. But Lizzle,
2: might be a middle name. Who knows?
1: Lizzle Licks.
2: Never asked her.
1: Lizzle Licks was frustrating because basically there's only so many words that rhyme with kicks.
2: Yeah.
1: And then not so much stuff that you can turn Izzle into.
2: Yeah.
1: So clearly the complete prick who came up with that title, Lizzle Licks, it kind of suffers. Rizzle Licks was initially what I was going to do because that makes more sense to name
2: that. That might well have been Natalie that made Rizzle that Licks. Up and she's just sitting. That's Natalie there sitting across the road.
1: Screw
2: but
1: you,
2: she's
1: Natalie.
2: Not offended. She's not offended at all.
1: Anyway, did you get a Lizzle Lick that I sent you? Did you get it?
2: Yeah.
1: Is it nice and cold?
2: In 2012, did Rizzle Kicks help to launch the 2012-13 Arsenal away kit under the theme of Purple Rain?
1: Yeah.
2: Is that true?
1: Yeah.
2: Okay.
1: It was amazing. Highlight of my career, mate. One of them, definitely.
2: I remember going on the Arsenal website and seeing you and Robert Perez.
1: Oh, mate.
2: That was the highlight of my career.
1: Oh, mate, do you know what, right?
2: Sometimes I was actually looking for you porn.
1: So much. You were looking for YouPorn and typed in Jordan and Harley.
2: No, typed in Arsenal
1: membership.
2: Com.
1: Right,
2: typed
1: yeah, safe. Nice. That was one of the greatest moments of my life. Actually, I'm a huge Arsenal fan. And when we went to the training ground, Chesney told me to get in goal and then shot the ball at me. He's actually really good.
2: Did
1: at
2: you
1: shooting.
2: Save it?
1: No, because apparently goalkeepers are even like a lot better than most people at normal football. Too.
2: Yeah.
1: So.
2: Safe. In 2014, did Rizzle Kicks turn down the offer of their own brand of condom?
3: I'm sorry.
2: This is good. In 2014, did Rizzle Kicks turn down the offer of their own brand of condoms called Jizzle Dicks?
1: Oh, man. I mean, I felt... I'm just upset because that deal wasn't supposed to. I would have proudly put them out.
2: Yeah.
1: It's actually acquired that the name was acquired just from kind of what people shout at us in the street. And we thought we'd try and utilise the negativity into a profitable business.
2: Yeah.
1: So we went to a condom manufacturer and went, can we make some condoms called Jizzle Dicks for us to get over the incessant pain we feel when people shout at us in the street?
2: Mm-hmm.
1: And they went, fuck you, Jizzle Dicks, get out.
2: That'd have been a good slogan.
1: Yeah.
2: Fuck you, Jizzledicks, get out.
1: Yeah. It would have been. But also, we would have been way down the list behind Lethal Bizzle, Go Hard Condoms, and JLS, but not JB. He's quite far down the list.
2: Last question. In 2015, did Rizzle Kicks with Vic Reeves perform the closing theme tune to the movie
1: Shaun
2: the
1: Sheep? Oh my God, we did.
2: You did.
1: What do you know about Shaun the Sheep? Yo, can you play that song?
2: Can we get that?
1: That is.
2: Can we find that on YouTube?
1: So basically,
2: we'll try and find it for the next.
1: Shaun, that was one of the. That and the Arsenal kit, absolute highlight. The Shaun the Sheep movie. For those who aren't sure. About sheeps.
2: No.
1: For those who don't know what you're going on, Aardman animations for me are one of the most important aspects of British creativity. Like throughout my childhood, if you're a fan of Wallace and Gromit or even those Morphe bastards from Smart, like all that plasticine creation is, I think it's a British thing, man. No one 100%. Else is messing with that. So you got like Shaun the Sheep in his own movie. Oh, man,
2: oh, here
1: the dude's a hero.
2: That's a treat.
1: Is it playing? Maybe it's just the start. Oh, no, the sound's down.
2: There we go.
1: Yeah, no, start again, because I actually go back.
4: Wheel and come again, select a
1: I go, wicked, you know. I go back and forth with Shaun at the start. He raps, he goes.
2: Bars you out. Ready to kick it with us,
1: man? Oh. That's what I thought. Let's take us up another level. Yeah. Oi. Oh, yeah. Let's take it up another level, boys.
5: Alright, let's go. Rizzle Kicks, yeah?
1: Yeah. Yo. What do you know about Shaun the Sheep? He's hanging on the words he bleats like, yeah! Best. Shut up.
5: What you know about
1: spinning that yarn? Sorry. Can we just. For Shaun the Sheep. For Shaun the Sheep.
4: Yeah!
1: Sorry, can you pause it a second? I would like to receive an award. Can you just. Are you able to print out a certificate for wrapping the phrase spinning that yarn?
2: Do you reckon you're the first person who's ever said that?
1: I actually think
2: you're the first person
1: I have the Guinness World
2: that.
1: Record for actually being the only person in existence since the history of music that wrapped
2: that yarn.
1: Spinning that yarn.
2: Are you 100% confident?
1: Well, I mean, Shakespeare was capable of a lot of things, but I think it's me.
2: I can't think of another rap song that's contained the word spinning yarn.
1: If I ever hear a rapper say spinning that yarn for the rest of my life, I will eat a haystack.
2: Okay. You heard it here first. Now rappers just going to go and do it.
1: Oh, yeah. I didn't think that's
2: true. Because you know all the hottest rappers listen to.
1: Luckily, I had my balls crossed.
2: Nice. Should we play a song?
6: Yeah, let's have a song. This is a radio station after all.

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1: Was I on? Was the mic on when I said Jordan Stevens?
2: I think so. I heard you.
1: All right.
2: Dickhead. That was Femme with SOS on Fubar Radio. I'm going to introduce.
1: Not to be confused with 5SOS.
2: Who are they? Oh, 5 Seconds of Summer. Definitely
1: knew,
2: not to be confused.
1: You knew.
2: Definitely
1: you knew about a boy band.
2: Yeah, I'm a big One Direction fan, mate, so shut up.
1: Yeah.
2: Exactly. Prick. I've started a thing. So, as you know, this is my first show on my own on Fubar Radio.
1: You can tell.
2: I'm not including Jordan because I still feel alone even when Jordan's here.
1: Hey.
2: I'm going to start a segment called First and Foremost. And it's every week I'm going to go through the alphabet alphabetically and take the first letter of a band or a musical artist's name. On the first week, you know, in this case, it's going to be Arcade Fire, for instance. And then I'm going to play four...
1: Because that's an A.
2: Yeah, they see what I did there?
1: A.
2: Yeah. And I'm going to play four tracks.
1: From someone whose name's begin with B.
2: What?
1: Is it B now?
2: No, it's A.
1: Oh, it's A.
2: Yeah, since it's the first week, you take the first letter of the alphabet.
1: Okay, I got it.
2: Yeah?
1: Do it. Arcade Fire.
2: Good guess.
1: Okay, yeah.
2: Good guess based on what I already said.
1: Oh, sorry. Yeah. Wasn't listening.
2: Arcade Fire. It's going to be Arcade Fire this week. And we're going to play four. I'm going to play four of my most of the most popular tracks.
1: Arctic Monkeys.
2: No, Jordan.
1: Oh, sorry.
2: Arcade Fire. We should just get into on the Arcade Fire tracks. This is Reflector.

0: Yeah, what?
1: I'm eating a wrap. Can you hear me smacking my chops?
0: Are you actually eating something?
1: I'm actually eating something. Do you want some?
0: Yeah, man, I'm really hungry.
1: There you go, mate. I feed and clothe and water my son, Jordan. We've got Jordan from Rizzle Kicks as my co-host. This is Fubar Radio. That was Reflector by Arcade Fire. That was the first in our in my series of first and foremost songs, where I take a letter of the alphabet, take an artist or band that corresponds to that letter, and play four of my most popular of their most popular songs on my playlist. I'm going to be playing another one in a second, but first of all, I just wanted to let you know about something that I'm going to be doing. So, the Disaronno Terrace is back with a bang for its second summer and is kicking off at London's coolest rooftop bar, Golden Bee, on Wednesday the 24th and Tuesday the 30th of June. The Disaronno Terrace London will be soundtracked by live performances from the hottest new talent around, including incredible Italian singer-songwriter Jack Savaretti.
2: That's a good rap.
1: Who will be bringing a little bit of Italy to the UK.
3: Oh, my mate was in his video.
1: Really?
3: Yeah.
1: Oh, okay, claim to fame. And a British
3: girlfriends,
1: vocalist.
3: Girlfriends, actually, and they snogged.
1: Thanks. Oh, Harry shot that.
3: Yeah.
1: I have heard of this guy. I've heard of Jack Savaretti. Yeah, it's 1 degree of separation there. Oh, wait, and it's our favourite alive but dead, but really alive British vocalist, Ghost Poet, who's going to be taken to the decks on the 24th of June. So we're definitely going to be there to support the bad
3: future
1: man.
3: Future friend.
1: Yeah, future friend. Yeah, I like that. East London's alt-rock band Dry the River will be bringing the terrace alive whilst the powerful... whilst the wonderful Mystery Jets will spin some of their favourite tunes to create the ultimate roof party.
3: My
1: on
3: cousin used to live
1: with
3: them.
1: They live in Hackney. They're from Hackney, I think.
3: Yeah.
1: Jack, another claim to fame from Jordan from Rizzle Kicks.
3: That's not my fame, my cousin, isn't it?
1: Yeah, I know, but, you know, it kind of rubs off on you, doesn't it?
3: All right, yeah.
1: Jack Savaretti quotes, "I'm really looking forward to opening the Disaronno Terrace series and bringing a touch of Italy to the UK." Because we've never had anything Italian.
3: Is he Italian?
1: Before, yeah.
3: I can guess from his last name.
1: Yeah, I would have thought that would have been the the biggest
3: giveaway.
1: What do you
3: mean we haven't had anything Italian in the UK?
1: That was sarcasm.
3: Oh, yeah. That's really funny because you know there's loads of things that are Italian, like pasta.
1: Yeah, I know. That
3: coffee.
1: Was sarcasm. You know what sarcasm means, right?
3: Pizza.
1: Yeah. Last year's
3: Cornettos.
1: Cornettos. Yeah.
3: Yeah, but yeah, Mario Balotelli.
1: Yeah,
3: Balotelli.
1: Yeah, Luciano Pavarotti.
3: Yeah.
1: Yeah, the Italian job.
3: Yeah.
1: Godfather.
3: Are we just naming Italian-themed things now?
1: Sopranos.
3: Really? Yeah?
1: Yeah.
3: Yeah, okay, I'm out.
1: You out. Cut, tap.
3: I thought his name was Jack Serengeti, so...
1: That sounds like an African...
3: Yeah, but he's black.
1: Yeah. Maybe his parents would have told you that he wasn't really... And would have
3: good,
1: to,
3: I like yeah. it. Right, come on.
1: Last year's series took the UK by storm and saw thousands of cocktail music lovers rock up to see Charlie XCX, Alt-J.
3: Oh, I like her.
1: Yes, I know, I like her.
3: I like them.
1: Alt-J and the Maccabees on the decks and watch
3: like
1: live
3: them.
1: Performances from singer-songwriters Nick Mulvey. You like him?
3: The dude who's in the sea when in that video and then he almost got mercury.
1: I think so.
3: Yeah, he's
1: that,
3: all right.
1: Yeah, that guy. Rhodes... I'm waiting for you to say, like...
3: Oh, who's Rhodes? Who's Rhodes?
1: I don't know.
3: It's a piano. That's a keyboard, that.
1: Yeah.
3: I do like the Rhodes keyboards. I think they're great.
1: Okay, cool, yeah. They just had a keyboard come up and turn up and do a DJ
3: great
1: set.
3: Great sounds from a Rhodes, actually. A great sound from a Rhodes.
1: Yeah, especially when they're on the decks.
3: Yeah.
1: Teleman?
3: Teleman what, cuz?
1: Honey blood?
3: Tell him about what he wants.
1: It was money, blood.
3: Tell him what? He wants the money, blood.
1: Hit the roads and tell him about what? You want some money, blood.
3: Yeah.
1: Yeah, lots more this year.
3: Lots more this year. Is that a good
1: thing? Yeah, yeah. Among Nick Mulvey, Rhodes, Teleman, Honeyblood, there's going to be lots more this year. And it's
3: really
1: to be
3: good.
1: Even
3: lots
1: bigger and better.
3: Lots more this year, actually, my favourite band.
1: Shut up, man. The event's launching the Capital at Golden Bee, a stylish mirror ceiling DJ bar with a colourfully lit roof terrace on Singer Street in Shoreditch, before touring the cultural hotspots of Bristol, Manchester and Edinburgh. 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Select your choice. Wait a minute, what, just Londoners? Is it only open to Londoners? It's a bit discriminatory.
2: This one's in London. There's another one in Manchester.
1: Okay, cool. So you don't have to be from London.
3: You can come down
1: to London and you don't get a certificate that says
3: you're... Well, we're going to actually hand out free tickets to this if you can answer which of the following songs is not from Lots More this year. Is it...
1: I hate you so much, mate. Seriously. Anyway, what was I saying? Londoners must visit the following website if they want to win if they want to get some complimentary tickets. You must select your date/venue and enter your details. So go to www.disoronal.beoriginale. Right? So like almost like original with an E on the end. Exactly like original with an E on the end. Yeah?
3: Or origin ale.
1: Origin ale, yeah. True.
3: Like the first ale.
1: Be origin ale, yeah.
3: Like the first ale.
1: Yeah. .com. That's really confusing right now, yeah. The website is www.disoronal.beoriginale.com. The Disaronno Terrace will then head to Bristol for the first time on the 8th and 15th of July to take over the Square Club on Berkeley Square. The events will then return to Manchester's magnificent courtyard at the Oast House for 29th July and 5th August before ending its tour. Before ending its tour in Edinburgh at the Loft Bar during the famous Edinburgh Fringe Festival on the 19th and 26th of August. Watch this space for more lineups. Yeah, so that's basically it. If you want to get some Disaronno, you want to see some really good DJ sets from...
3: Is it called Disaronno?
1: It's Disaronno, yeah.
3: I call it Disaronno for the last 4 years.
1: You've been hanging around with Rude Boys too long.
3: Yeah, but I also used to just drink bottles of Disaronno as my night.
1: Used to read the label, did you?
3: No.
1: No, because they only tell you that on pharmaceuticals, isn't it?
3: Yeah, I wouldn't be able to, man. I was pretty drunk and incredibly high on sugar. Because I've basically got really fragile sugar levels and it's got a high amount of sugar in the drink. It's kind of like a sweet liquor that has like a kind of marzipan twang.
1: Yeah.
3: And I drink a bottle of it sometimes. Like this is how I start the conversation.
1: Yeah. Cheers. Yeah, so I'm gonna play the second
3: track. National Kissing Day.
1: No, it's not.
3: Yeah, looked at it on Twitter. # National Kissing Day.
1: Yeah, that makes it true.
3: That's why I kissed your mum this morning. That was actually the worst mum joke we've done so far.
1: That was
3: but,
1: shit.
3: But like, it is.
1: I don't even kiss your mum.
3: It is national. That's funny. That. Yeah. So, who would you kiss on National Kissing Day, Justin? I mean, Michael Payne.
1: Thank you. Probably. Who looks like they got? They're a good kisser. Do they have to be from the UK? Anyone? Live or dead?
3: Let's not make it dead.
1: That's
3: UK?
1: A bit weird.
3: Who limited this?
1: I don't know.
3: Did you say alive or dead?
1: Got more chance of speaking
3: Dude,
1: it into existence.
3: I'm probably going to stick with alive on that one.
1: Yeah, I reckon so. Me too. Who would I kiss?
3: God, it's not that difficult, mate.
1: It is, mate. Because I want to kiss so many girls, man.
3: Right, okay. Sure.
1: That's the thing. I've got to narrow it down.
3: Mine's Kelly Osbourne, so...
1: All right, I'm going to pick 5 girls that I'd kiss. Yeah. Nicki Minaj.
3: Ugh.
1: Katie B.
3: Yeah, she's got nice lips.
1: Yeah. Keisha Buchanan from Sugar Babes.
3: Yeah, in 2005.
1: Not now.
3: Yeah, I'm kidding.
1: Yeah.
3: Obviously, I'm kidding. I mean, Sugar Babes, that's when she was... Oh, come on.
1: Yeah. Who else has got luscious lips?
4: Scarlett Johansson?
3: Yeah, she's got great lips.
1: Yeah, and... Jessica Alba, she's got nice lips as well. How about you, mate? National Kissing Day.
3: Who would I want to kiss? Yeah. Lauren Goodger from TOWIE. That's my first one.
1: Not a joke either, is it? You're not trolling.
3: Completely serious. I think she's really, really, really attractive and not a bitch. Secondly, I would probably kiss Spencer from Made in Chelsea.
1: Yeah.
3: Because he's really, really good looking and not a twat.
1: Yeah.
3: Third,
1: noticing the pattern here.
3: Third, I'd probably suck off Nigel Farage.
1: Can we just keep it to kissing, please, mate?
3: No, but it would lead there, inevitably, because...
1: What? Sucking him off would lead to kissing?
3: No, kissing...
1: Is that the way you do things?
3: Yeah, because I think that he deserves a mouth full of his own dick.
1: Right. I see,
3: Fourth would probably be Scarlett Johansson.
1: But, well, you can't pick Scarlett Johansson.

0: I'm over it, okay?
1: But you're clearly not, mate.
0: I'm over the fact that just because I used to sit next to you in all the lessons in year 9, 10 and 11 and we never went out once because you only went out with drug dealers, that is, you know, I'm fine. I don't care.
2: Is that allegedly, Jordan, or is that fact?
0: No, those kids definitely sold drugs.
1: Yeah?
0: Okay. Oh, come on. we were kids, like, you know what I mean?
1: But did she smoke weed?
0: She didn't sell the drugs.
1: But did she smoke weed? Because it would be very, you know, appropriate because her name's
0: No. Yeah. Oh.
1: Maybe that's the link to the drug dealers. Maybe she just thought, you know, bud by name, bud by nature. Did they only sell weed? Or was it, you know, did they do a bit of Class A? What? Do you have any of their numbers? Are they still selling the drugs? Weekend's coming, mate.
0: Oh, I know who else. I know who I'd snog.
1: Yeah? Going back to that.
0: The lead singer, London Grammar.
1: Oh, yes! Hannah Reid! Do you know what?
0: Middle name can't.
1: Whee! Lovely. Do you know what, right? I'll be honest, yeah? Her sister, Amelia, is as attractive, as sexy.
0: Can I have a number?
1: No.
0: Do you have a number?
1: I do have a number.
0: Do you?
1: I do actually have a number. Okay. I'll show it to you.
0: No, don't.
1: But you're not getting it.
0: Don't make me number off with you.
1: Yeah.
0: We can do a number off right now.
1: We could do a number off. You definitely
0: will number off. I've got some numbers in here with hilarious names. You know everyone in their phone's got. So should we play a tune and then I'm going to take my top 5 ridiculous safe names in my phone book.
1: Yeah. Oh, should I do? I don't have any ridiculous safe names.
0: I'm going to
1: look at mine and it's just first names and surnames. I'm very, very particular about how I say numbers.
0: Yeah, you got OCD, ain't you?
1: Yeah.
0: Okay, I've gone straight in here and the first one I found is Steve Absolute Boss.
1: Is he the boss of Absolute Radio?
0: No.
1: He's not.
0: He's not. Grey's Anatomy. What is that?
1: What does that even mean?
0: Grey's Anatomy.
2: What is...
1: Who is that?
0: I don't know. Someone local Grey? Free drinks at FHM.
1: That's amazing.
0: These are genuinely safe.
1: Let me go through some because I want to go through some. Wait.
2: What are you saved in his phone as? What have you saved?
1: Yeah,
2: what am I?
1: Yeah, I'm saved as
0: just kill.
1: That's actually what I'm saved as.
0: And then like someone like went wrong the other day, and someone was like, "You've got someone wrong. You called like just a killer or something." And I was like, "Oh, that's fine. It's my mate."
1: I think the weirdest name I have in my phone book is... I don't think I've got any weird ones.
0: These are so weird.
1: I genuinely don't think I've got any weird ones at all. So
0: really?
1: I'm going to stop, yeah. And I'm going to play the next Arcade Fire track from First and Foremost.
0: I'm going to get some more.
1: Yeah, you do that.

0: This is FUBAR Radio. That was City With No Children by Arcade Fire, the second of my segment that I like to call First and Foremost, in which I take the first letter of a band's name and play my four most popular tracks on my playlist from them. We've got some good news, actually, for a guy called Melvin. What's it, MelvR4, is that, on Twitter? Yeah? You've actually won the tickets to see the lovely Scarlett Baxter at the Amersham Arms tomorrow by answering the question correctly. It was indeed Poker Face. So we'll get in contact with you as to how you can pick up your tickets for the show tomorrow. Jordan, what are you doing? You still looking for weird names in your phone book, mate?
1: I was trying to collate a few, but I've actually got loads of numbers in here.
0: Yeah? Yeah. Well, while you're doing that, someone's Rita from Essex says, oh, Rita Aurora, I'd snog her.
1: Yeah, of course.
0: Yeah, 100%, mate. Yeah, probably a bit more. Give me 5 minutes, maybe even four.
1: She'd ruin your life, mate.
0: Yeah, yeah. But I've got not much of a life to ruin, so I don't care, basically. Do you know what I mean? If anything, she'd probably enhance it. You know what I mean? Rita from Essex. Yes, earlier on, we were discussing the whole saga concerning Rachel Dolezal, the woman who everyone thought was black, but it's actually really white. You can't write this shit. You can't make this shit up. It's actually happening right now. She was the leader of the NAACP.
1: That is the best answer ever.
0: I'm going to get to that. And I hope she means that literally as well. Basically, we're going to... So we were talking about Rachel Dolezal and how she's literally just, she's transcended colour. She's white, you know, she was born to both white parents who've come out and exposed her as white, but she's lived her life since 2007 as a black woman, which is amazing, which is absolutely amazing. I fully support that. I think if Bruce Jenner can become Caitlyn Jenner, and you can go from a man to a woman, you damn sure should be able to go from white to black or vice versa. Michael Jackson's already shown it's true, from one direction to the other.
1: What a stupid decision.
0: Well, Michael Jackson's was more medical, I think, but hers was just aesthetic.
1: Yeah, medically stupid.
0: Medically stupid. And Rachel Dolezal for me was just cosmetic for me. And she just wanted to be a black woman. Fair play. She wanted to be a single, independent black woman that don't need no man. Right? Yeah. Would you be a single independent black woman that don't need no man? Natalie? Not Jordan. He already is.
2: Yeah, I'd consider it.
0: There you go, right? That's gospel if Natalie producing that says it, right? So asked you, the public, if you could be any colour, even if it's a mix of colour, you could be Joseph's Technicolor dream bro. That's the first thing I can think of. What colour would you be, or what colours would you be? And this is brilliant from Rita in Essex. She says, I wouldn't pick a particular colour. I would go like full chameleon so I could blend into shit. Or should I read that? I would go full chameleon so I could blend into shit. How am I reading that?
1: Which is technically a racial kind of shade.
0: True, yeah, you'd be a brown.
1: Just be a black guy.
0: We've also got a tweet from Slip Jam.
1: Oh no. See, this is gonna piss me off, bro.
0: Yeah.
1: So
0: you gotta eat, hey.
1: My sensei, Heinzie Hines from Brighton, who mad love to, got a kid and that now. He's like settled
0: Congrats.
1: Down, got a house, whatever. Still a gangster rapper though.
0: Yeah.
1: He's tweeted in going, bus driver, who's a rapper, raps spinner yarn on utilitarian uses of love. So basically, I need to eat hay.
0: I reckon you should do that on your next visit to us. You're going to be coming back, right? As my guest co-host when Hugh's not around?
1: Yeah, of course. Yeah, I'm going to come here all the time, yeah. And I'll come here all the time and I'll eat... I didn't say I'd eat a haystack all at once, so...
0: Right, so maybe one...
1: I'm going to ration my hay.
0: Yeah, maybe like
1: and
0: a
1: mouthful.
0: And also,
1: I say spinning that yarn. So if you want to get technical, motherfucker, it's not actually the right thing.
0: True, if you want to get technical.
1: Right, I've got a couple more of these names.
0: Wait.
1: All right.
0: No, wait, let's get into that later, right? Because that's concerning Jurassic World.
2: Yeah.
0: Yeah, all right. You're going to tell us some names?
1: I've been looking through, and I've got some other kind of funny saved names... Okay.
2: You're very distracted, Jordan.
1: Yeah, no, because I'm looking for the names. All right, do you want... I thought we were doing this. Are we not doing this anymore?
0: Yeah, we are.
2: We're doing it.
1: Oh, what does that stand for again? Hold on. All right, so some of the funny names I've got in here are Fleur de la Bleur.
0: Nice.
1: James doing shit. Nikki G for Aussie girl.
0: What?
1: Exactly. Chick nugget.
0: Yeah.
1: And Louisa omelet.
0: Do these like when you
1: Louisa omelet?
0: Did she make you an omelet?
1: No, her last name sounds like omelet.
0: Right.
1: Don't make me explain it. It takes away the comedy.
0: Yeah. True. True.
1: Alright, anyway, and then there's another one. I've put lid there, but it's initials for something. But I can't think what it is. So we'll come back to that one.
0: Shall we?
1: Yeah.
0: Okay. Let's go for a song.

0: That was Stonefist by a band called Health. We've got an email from...
1: not to be confused with Rockfist.
0: What's Rockfist?
1: I don't know.
0: Okay. Why would we...
1: I don't know. I thought that was the band name. Sorry.
0: Yeah. It's ironic that you should talk about not being confused, isn't it?
1: Yeah.
0: Yeah. Lee from Manchester... We were speaking earlier on about Jurassic World. I went to see Jurassic World yesterday. Let me introduce this properly for the people that weren't listening earlier. I went to see... Have you seen Jurassic World?
1: No.
0: Have you seen Jurassic Park, though?
1: Yes.
0: Right, so...
1: I love Jurassic Park.
0: Right. So Jurassic
1: Jeff
0: World...
1: Jeff Goldblum, baby!
0: Bad man. He's not in Jurassic World, though.
1: I know.
0: Yeah. He...
1: Chris Pratt is.
0: Yes. Yes, he is. He is. And basically, the long and short of it is, they genetically engineer a dinosaur using the DNA of not just other dinosaurs, but other animals. So this dinosaur, I'm not going to spoil it for you. In fact, I'm not going to tell you what this dinosaur has capabilities, right? Basically, because of some of the DNA that it possesses from
1: Oprah.
0: These other animals. Yeah, it's it gives out washing machines every week,
1: yeah.
0: This dinosaur.
1: Yeah.
0: And free cars and, you know, family holidays to disadvantaged.
1: Machines.
0: Yeah, to disadvantaged American families, you know.
1: Oh,
0: so this
1: legend.
0: Dinosaur obviously just does the same thing, but in Jurassic World. You get a car!
1: Sorry for making you do that.
0: So there, no worries. So anyway, this dinosaur, it possesses DNA from these different creatures, which allows it to do certain things, right, and be the ultimate predator. The film's brilliant, right? And
1: like,
0: it got me thinking.
1: Like turning to shit.
0: Yeah, exactly. Blending in with shit. Oh, there's a shit over there and those people are chasing me. They'll never look over there. I'll just stand in front of this massive stall and, yeah. What I wanted to know from you FUBAR listeners, yeah, was... What if you could splice DNA and if you could mix DNA and make your ultimate hybrid? And this could be either an animal, a human, an animal-human hybrid. What would you do? What would you mix? So for me personally, I would make a woman, obviously, because I'm a red-blooded male, fiercely heterosexual, but do have lots of gay friends, and I'm very open-minded. If I'd make my perfect
1: Lady
0: woman,
1: doth protest too much.
0: She would have the reflexes of producing that. Yeah, the reflexes of producing that.
2: What does that mean?
1: Interesting.
0: You've got good reflexes. As soon as I say something, bang, bang, bang, bang, bang. It's brilliant.
1: Interesting. Yeah.
3: Okay.
0: Yeah.
1: I like that. That's that you went for like a verb as the first part of your splicing of DNA. Reflexes.
0: Yeah, but is that not part of your DNA? Maybe. Yeah.
1: Yeah, it is. Yeah. Of course, it is. Yeah.
0: All right. So I'd go for I'd go for the reflexes of Nat. I'd go for the bum of Amber Rose.
1: Ugh. What a dick.
0: I'd go... That's what she would say. I was going to say she said, but yeah, that's just my fantasy there. I'd go for the voice...
1: Amber Rose looks like I left a Barbie doll in the sun.
0: Yeah?
1: Yeah.
0: Really?
1: Yeah.
0: And do we have anything to compare that to? Have you ever left a Barbie doll in the sun?
1: Yeah, all my Barbies are left in the sun.
0: Yeah?
1: Yeah, carry on.
0: When you're outside playing with your little pigeon friends.
1: No, that's... They play. I don't.
0: Yeah, you and your pigeons can fuck off, mate.
1: They don't let me play.
0: Yeah, whatever. I don't want no pigeons. Them be the girls. They get no love from me. Anyway, I would mix it with the hair of Chili from TLC. Her hair is amazing. Yeah. So the reflexes of Nat, bum of Amber Rose, hair of Chili from T-Boz, the mind of Stephen Hawking.
1: Yeah. All right.
0: But not the voice. Not the voice of Stephen Hawking. Definitely the voice of Adele.
1: Why not the voice of Stephen Hawking?
0: I don't know. I just talking to a girl like this.
1: That's not his voice, is it, mate?
0: It's not, but it's the voice that he's known for.
1: It's not. That's actually a computerized voice.
0: Oh, yeah, all right, cool. Safe. But it's his voice, isn't it?
1: No.
0: Because it's his voice, isn't it?
1: No,
0: because
1: he's actually
0: unable to speak. It's the
1: voice
0: that he speaks with. So shut up, mate. It's his voice.
1: No,
0: it's definitely his voice.
1: It's the voice of his computer.
0: It's definitely his voice. Definitely his voice. Anyway, Adele's voice, both talking and singing. I think she could be really quite cockney. And
2: Stephen Hawking, though, if you want his mind, his mind is quite masculine because he is a man, so therefore this woman is going to have a male thought because it's
0: yeah,
2: a male
0: true.
2: Mind.
0: True. I've not really thought this through. Well, I'll hand over to Jordan. Your hybrid.
1: I'm creating my hybrid now.
0: Are you creating your hybrid now?
1: Yeah, it's going to be like a Toyota Prius of humans.
0: While I think of mine and think it through properly, I'm going to read out some of yours. Lee from Manchester. If I could splice my DNA with an animal, I'd love to be half man, half monkey, swinging through trees and flinging my poo at people. Brilliant. Well, you can just do that anyway, mate. Go to any sort of...
1: What does he say? Swinging through trees and throwing poo at people?
0: Yeah.
1: Right,
0: go to a festival, buddy.
1: Yeah, it's just a night in Brixton.
0: It's the season. It's the season to swing through trees and
1: just stand outside Mackie D's in Brixton.
0: In my phone book... Oh, wait, we're getting to phone books now, right? In my phone book, if I ever get a girl's number, I save them as stupid names like Laura, brown hair, big boobs, or Sarah, short skirt.
1: You sound like a dick.
0: That's from Jamie. You sound like a Jamie.
1: Yeah,
0: you sound exactly like a Jamie.
1: You go Weatherspoons with the lads. Yeah, having a really nice night out with Laura Big Tits.
0: we've got another guest in the studio at the moment, Richard Soames. He's coming in a sec, and we're going
1: to
0: be
1: speaking. By the way, Weatherspoons is actually a really good night out, boys. Like, it's like the rounds are cheap, company's fantastic, and I went there last week and the dude played Gangnam Style, the DJ, and it's pretty much a confirmation that where you're at is on point.
0: Possibly the most cultural night you've ever had.
1: Yeah.
0: Let's go into another song.

0: bar.
1: You didn't say it.
2: Oh, I didn't know. Oh, sorry, I didn't
3: you're
2: know the head.
3: And Jordan's. Put
2: your headphones on. Okay, sorry. Do it again.
0: I hate you. The Friday Social with Michael Payne.
2: And Jordan Stevens.
0: There we go.
4: We got Richard Soames in the building.
5: Hello, how are we doing?
0: Yeah, very
4: well.
0: What's
4: going on, brother?
5: Very well. Not much. It's sunny, that's nice.
4: Yeah, you brought the sun with you, mate. It's been quite dismal.
5: Really?
4: Yeah, it's been a bit overcast, man. I've been wearing shorts and a t-shirt in preparation, but for your arrival, because you did bring the sun, mate.
5: Yeah,
4: thank you.
5: You got my memo then. Like, I'm going to bring the sun. Dress for the sunshine.
4: Yes, yes. Are you going to do the same when you go to Edinburgh?
5: Well, I will try, but Scotland is notoriously horrible, kind of all year round, but especially August every year without fail.
4: Yeah,
5: it
4: and
5: rains.
4: It's really horrible in September, October, November, December, January, February, March.
2: No, it's
4: April.
2: Not in September.
4: I think May, June, July.
2: Not in September.
5: Not in September.
4: Not in September.
2: September's always the best month.
5: Has its month off.
4: In Scotland?
2: Yeah.
4: Really?
5: Okay.
4: Is that a fact?
2: Yeah. If you look it up, it says that what's a fact is that Jordan Stevens thinks that September is the best month in Scotland.
4: Oh, right.
5: That's science, as far as I'm concerned.
4: Yeah. If there ever was a blurb for the Met Office, that would be it.
2: Yeah.
4: So, we've got you in. You are a member of the
2: You're in.
4: You're
5: nice. We're strong. We're opening strong.
2: Piss jokes.
5: Yeah, you were about to say I'm a member of a sketch group, I think.
4: You are.
5: I am, yeah. No, that's fine. I've heard that beginning of that sentence so many times in my life.
4: You can kind of predict
5: Yeah.
4: Well, I'll let you tell us what they're called.
5: Well, we're called the Beta Males, which is a clever name, isn't it?
4: Very.
2: Why is it clever?
5: Well, it's like because we're not alpha males, so we're sort of...
4: Oh, yeah. I get it!
2: And then you can be like gamma males.
5: Exactly.
4: If you want.
5: That's our, like, we're franchise.
2: Are there any others?
5: Oh, any of the sketch groups?
2: That, like, gamma male... The other
5: forms I see.
2: No, there isn't.
5: No.
4: Five?
2: Also, isn't it beta?
4: Yes, we said.
5: Yeah.
2: Oh, right. Cool.
5: Beta is like the American pronunciation.
2: Right, yeah, beta. So that's it, right. Yeah.
5: For our huge American fan base, you know, it's beta males.
4: Yeah. But when you say huge, it's like one guy, but he's really fat, right?
5: Yeah, exactly.
4: He's American.
5: Yeah.
2: I love it. Brilliant.
4: So you're off to Edinburgh.
2: Actually a great name. I really like
5: that
2: name.
4: Yeah, it's really cool.
5: We can totally just dwell on the name and like talk about how brilliant the name is.
4: Well, we would if it was up to Jordan, but thankfully it's not. Cool. It's up to me because Jordan is actually my guest host today.
2: Co-host.
4: Yeah. I'm the main man today.
2: Co-host.
4: I'm Michael Payne. My name is on the ident.
2: Co-pilot.
4: Yeah. Can we hear that ident?
0: Michael Payne.
4: Thank you.
0: On Fubar Radio.
4: Massage my ego there. Reflexes.
2: And Jordan Stevens, co-host.
5: Nice.
4: Strong. So tell us about the show.
5: So I'm normally in the sketch group, and we've been doing it for the past like 6 years. So this year we're kind of doing our first solo shows together. Because we're all taking one up basically. My show is a stand-up show with kind of sketchy bits in it. It's all about me being a nice person, sort of how you make the right moral decisions in this very complex world.
4: Yeah, you seem like a nice person.
5: Thank you.
4: Do people ever take your kindness for weakness?
5: All the time. I get bullied a lot by a lot of people.
2: The start of every epic, mate, is overcoming adversity.
5: Absolutely.
2: I'd like you to know there's going to be a real crescendo to your life.
5: That's great. And it starts with this Edinburgh show.
4: Yes.
5: On at 6:50 every day.
4: Yeah, no, good plug there.
2: I'm going to be there, bro. I'm going to come. I love going up to the festival, yeah. It's wicked.
4: Yeah, you're a big fan.
2: Have
4: of
2: you
4: it,
2: been before?
4: I haven't, I'm afraid.
2: Mate, it is honestly like, it's the most exciting.
5: Yeah, it's amazing.
2: I mean, I normally go up for a week and obviously you don't catch everything.
5: No,
2: you have
5: to go
2: on.
5: There's so much. There's like 3,000 shows.
2: Yeah.
5: It's insane. Mm. Yeah.
2: But I just feel like completely inspired. I can't wait to see it, mate, honestly.
5: Yeah, it's cool. There's loads of stuff going up at Edinburgh as well.
2: Like, Underbelly's a great venue as well.
5: Yeah, that's where I am. Yeah.
2: Great burgers.
5: They do.
2: Just outside.
5: The Laughing Stock, I believe it's called.
4: Yes. And you're not a vegetarian, are you?
5: I'm not.
4: Because everyone seems to be nowadays, or vegan, since Beyonce's announcement.
2: Are you a vegetarian?
4: Hell no.
2: Are you a vegetarian?
5: Absolutely.
2: Are you a vegetarian? So I don't understand what your point was then when you said everyone seems to be vegetarian, because actually we're in this room and 100% people are meat eaters. Ooh. So you need to sort your life out a little bit.
5: Oh, that's Jordan science right there.
4: I don't know what to say.
2: You're 100% wrong. Let's carry on.
4: Are any of the guys out there vegetarians?
2: No.
4: Not one of them. For fuck's sake, you could have at least lied. Someone could have lied. Do you know what I mean? Just to help me save face.
2: Any veggie? Let me just shout out the window real quick to these people on the street. Are you vegetarian? No.
5: No, just no,
2: you're still wrong. Right, you're just a huge dick.
4: I stand corrected. That's what your mum said.
2: Yeah.
5: Oh, nice.
2: Yeah, she did say that you are a huge dick, yeah.
4: Yeah, yeah.
2: I mean, that's complete confirmation of the fact that you're a huge dick, yeah.
4: Jordan actually commented on what rave reviews you get. We're going to read out some of the blubs.
5: Oh, do. Yeah, this
4: we're
5: going to
4: read out some of the blubs.
5: Good.
4: Press on the beta males. Something really quite special. 3 weeks.
2: Sorry.
4: You can't even read, mate.
2: Sorry, let's start again.
4: You looked at the stars, didn't you? You didn't even read the
2: blinking
4: words.
2: Blinking excellent. That is an odd review.
5: Blinking excellent. It sort of sounds...
4: Fucking excellent, basically.
5: Yeah, blinking excellent does sound like it's reviewed by Enid Blyton.
2: Dark chat.
4: Yeah. Dark chat? What
2: dark
4: is that?
2: Dark chat.
4: Is that a forum for black people? I'm black, by the way, I can say that.
2: And it was started by Rachel Dulisat.
4: It's part of the NAACP's blogging network.
5: I'll be honest, dark chat, I think the only element of the website is just that it's got a black background. I think that's literally...
4: black background. Like, black people started it.
5: Yeah, exactly. Yeah.
2: Oh, that's funny.
4: Next one. One of the most enjoyable hours at this year's Fringe, TV Bomb.
5: There you go. You're picking all the best ones, all the well-known ones.
4: Excellent. Sunday Times.
5: There we go. People have heard of that.
2: Yeah, I mean, that's right. That's a solid review. Excellent. Sunday Times. TV Bomb. What? That is just sounds so dodgy. It sounds like a... I don't know. Right. Charming. Genuinely hysterical.
4: Manic. High energy. Hilarity.
2: Why did you cut me off? Because I wanted to do the whole...
4: I thought that's
2: how it works.
4: Sorry.
2: Anyway, that was Edinburgh Evening News, fucked up by Michael Payne, aka Justin. I had him on Facebook.
4: Right, you can do the next one alone.
2: Clever, inventive, and very, very funny, the list.
5: Very good.
2: Yeah, and the list are reputable, so...
5: They are.
2: Yeah.
4: Now, this is my favourite, actually. A furnace of invention.
5: Oh yeah, that's
4: a furnace of invention by Chortle.
5: Yeah,
4: Guan Chortle. Guan Chortle, your metaphors are brilliant. Honestly,
2: the Fringe review as well is probably important on the basis that is where
5: name in it.
2: And the Fringe review is hilarious and brilliantly written comedy. So,
4: yeah, but no stars.
2: No.
5: Well,
2: it doesn't need to have stars when they say hilarious and brilliantly written comedy.
5: Yeah,
2: it's not like you'd undermine. Imagine if there's one star there, and you'd be like, that person's really confused, has really high standards.
5: Unless like the bit before it is, this is not.
2: Yeah,
5: maybe that's
2: I just love that how like that kind of the person who wrote hilarious and brilliantly written comedy strikes me as just one of those people who just lives like really, really like medium paced lives. You know, that kind of person who just does things at the same time every day.
4: Yeah,
2: like eats 3 rich tea biscuits with his tea like at night, and he just watched. Yes, I think this is hilarious and brilliantly written comedy.
5: It's kind of it's quite a well-formed sentence,
2: yeah,
5: it?
2: It's just
5: like,
2: yeah.
5: I've thought about this,
4: yeah, this is exactly what it is,
5: yeah,
4: no
5: exactly.
4: Metaphors, yeah. Straight down the line, jump.
2: Yeah, he doesn't even know what foreplay is.
5: No.
4: And it's cool because that's such a normal, they've used such normal adjectives there, but then Broadway Baby, which is obviously American.
5: It's not.
4: Is it
5: but
4: not?
5: It kind
4: but
5: of
4: got an American
5: be,
4: mentality,
5: yeah,
4: clearly,
5: exactly.
4: Because they've written original, whimsical, and downright strange. Oh, I don't even know why I'm doing a faux American accent. It's not even a very good one, so
2: that
4: I'm just going to revert to mine.
5: You sound like our one fan.
4: A whirlwind of comedy which you cannot help but get swept up in. Broadway Baby.
2: I like that because they used, you know, that's kind of like potential rap lyric there.
4: Mm, 100%. That might have been written by Alex Turner from Arctic Monkeys.
2: Why?
4: Because it's so lyrical.
2: Oh, yeah. He's my favourite lyricist ever.
4: 100%.
5: It would make sense that he would kind of part-time as a Fringe reviewer.
4: Yeah,
5: as
4: no
5: well.
4: One would know. No one would know. You know what I mean?
5: For an extra buck.
4: Perfect place to hide. Perfect place to hide. So you're an improviser. And I find,
5: yes.
4: You know, of all the sort of comedy disciplines, I don't know if that's what you can call them.
5: Or, yeah, yeah.
4: I'd say improv is my favourite. Because I think it's like, you know, I look at it. In the same way that I look at, like, you know, when you watch a rapper do this amazing freestyle off the top of their head, basically, I look at it as the comedy. And is that your favourite discipline?
5: It's certainly the most freeing. Like, stand-up is, you know, it's own thing, and, like, sketch as well, you're writing with a formula, basically. But improv is the one where you're kind of... I mean, there are still rules that you have to sort of follow, but you are, like, able to explore the darkest recesses of your brain and find out... the kind of person you really are, and it's usually horrible.
2: Yeah, everyone's got a dark mind, bro.
4: 100%.
2: Especially on dark chat.
5: Yeah, exactly. They got
4: you know, dark bodies as well.
5: Yeah, I like how they're getting quite a lot of press, by the way, for this interview.
2: Do you know what I like about improv is that Do you know? I'll let you know about this, right? Of course, you know. The first rule of improv, right? I saw this on Actor Studio with Tina Fey. Thanks.
5: Nice.
2: I do watch informative television.
5: Boom, boom.
2: Not just Judge Geordie, which is hilarious. Okay, no, seriously. Is you have to continue, you have to open every like next step of conversation or joke has to be open. And that's something that a lot of people don't know, which is, I think it's funnier when people don't know that. So, for example, if I said, here's an apple, and you just went, thanks. That's how to kill.
5: Yeah, for sure.
2: That's how to kill improvising.
4: Right, yeah.
2: You go, why is there a worm in it? And then they go back and they go,
4: oh,
2: because I've got worms. And you go, oh my God, that's so disgusting. That's how, right?
4: Can we try a little improv?
5: We can improv a scene, yeah.
4: That would be pretty cool because I'm a virgin.
2: Cool. Yeah. What?
5: Okay. That's extra information.
2: You have to put what you're a virgin of before.
4: I'm just generally a virgin. I've never had sex. I've never done improv.
2: Right. Sex is technically a form of improvisation.
5: It's true. Yeah. Like I said, it's dirty mind. Like.
2: I mean, yeah, dirty mind. That is real. Oh my God.
4: Wait, are we improving now?
2: Oh my God, dirty talk. That's some hilarious improv.
4: Dutch chat.
2: What's the worst thing you said to a woman in bed? Actually, no, I don't want to hear it. I don't, not from you.
4: Worst thing I said to a woman in bed? Oh, right, so not from me.
2: No.
5: This isn't something I said, but my...
4: My friend.
5: So, I think he was telling the truth. He once said at the point of orgasm, Thunderbirds are go.
1: Amazing.
5: Which just has stayed with me.
4: Was that your friend Sitchard Rhomes?
5: It was, yeah.
4: I know him.
5: He's in a sketch group.
4: Really good reviews.
5: Great reviews. He's got one fan in America. Yeah.
2: Thunderbirds are good.
5: Well, come on, if you're a fan, like,
4: that's it. Yeah.
2: Wasn't your one? You were telling me the worst thing you said to a girl in bed. Sorry, isn't it?
4: Sorry, no.
2: Isn't that like? Oh no! Every time you invent, that's it.
5: Slam.
2: Mine was, oh, that beat my 6.5 minute record with your mum.
5: Nice.
4: So do I have to pay for this now because it was in MFI? We were in MFI.
2: I mean, let's not get real about things.
4: Yeah. Ooh. No, I'm not allowed to say things that actually happened.
2: So I actually think we have done, to be honest, we've done the improv thing.
4: Have
2: just
4: we?
2: Then. But what
5: it's technically, yeah, this
2: what we've just done is completely improvised. There's no script.
4: There isn't a script. If anyone's listening and thinking that was all scripted,
5: yeah,
4: it obviously wasn't.
2: So my question to you is, we've just asked loads of people if they could like make it, because in Jurassic World, that new film,
5: yes.
2: You've seen it yet?
5: No, I have seen Man Up, but I realise that's not the same film.
2: Man Up?
5: Yeah.
4: What's Man
5: yeah.
4: Up?
5: Oh, it's the Simon Pegg film. It's a new rom-com.
2: Yeah, with,
5: it's a rom-com.
2: Yeah, with no, don't. With she made her own film, Lake Bell.
5: Nice.
2: Shut up.
5: Well,
2: have you seen In the World?
5: No.
2: Oh, she wrote, star directed, and beautiful. She's amazing. She's so hot as well, and she's a brilliant actress.
5: Yeah.
2: Actor,
5: awesome.
2: Actually, you know, because we're not basing things on gender.
5: Acting person.
2: So Jurassic World.
1: Thespian.
2: I haven't seen it. I heard it's ridiculous, but there are dinosaurs in it.
5: Yeah.
2: So there's a hybrid dinosaur.
5: We asked
2: people if they can make a hybrid human.
5: Right.
2: Well, Justin did.
4: I didn't think it through when I answered my own question.
2: Yeah.
4: I just want to say that.
2: And so off the top.
5: Yeah.
2: Five things that you can put into a hybrid human.
4: To make your
2: it can
4: perfect
2: be anything.
4: Human.
5: To make my perfect
2: just
5: human.
2: To put it into context, yeah. Justin started off with reflexes. I mean, I don't know if
4: I started off with
5: you
4: reflexes.
5: Started off with reflexes.
2: Yeah, no.
5: Like, the one thing this hybrid has to have is strong
4: good reflexes. Yeah. I put the reflexes of Natalie, our producer. She's amazing. I can literally just go like that and she'll play a tune and, you know what I mean? It's amazing.
5: That's cool.
4: Yeah, she's good.
2: That's not really a reflex.
4: As soon as she sees it,
3: take that away from me.
4: There you go.
5: So five things. Okay.
2: That is actually a reflex.
5: Meerkat.
2: Yeah.
5: Okay. Yeah. Bold choice.
4: So what from the meerkat would you?
5: You find that with like reflexes is the like meerkat. Like,
2: yeah, but you just started.
4: No,
2: I love how you started a hybrid with this thing.
5: Meerkat.
4: What are you?
5: It's like a meerkat arm.
4: What trait of the? Oh right, so you'd want the arm of a meerkat.
5: No, I want the arm of me to be a meerkat.
4: Right.
5: Yeah.
4: Right. That makes much more sense.
5: Yeah, for sure. Like, Because you know how they like stand up, and then so you could just hold your arm up and like you could look out
4: at
5: for
4: a festival.
5: Yeah, exactly.
4: Actually,
5: yeah.
4: Where are my mates? They went to the bar ages ago.
2: Yeah, actually, yeah. the best answer.
5: Yeah. Yeah, so
2: you've prepared that. You
4: 100%. You knew what we were doing today.
5: Hey, this is what improv.
2: Right, next, you got four more.
5: Okay, meerkat, and then I guess the power to can I travel through time?
4: Yeah.
5: So yeah.
4: Right, so this is going to be you. Yeah, this is going to be you. You're creating yourself as a hybrid.
5: If that's so, yeah. So
4: this is getting existential. This is nice.
2: Yeah. You can do yourself as a hybrid as well.
5: So the third thing, I guess, me. Then if it's based, if it's
2: no. You are a given.
5: Oh, I'm a given.
2: So now you're making your hybrid. You can do a separate hybrid, but you've chosen yourself.
5: Okay, so
2: you've got the arm of a meerkat
4: and the ability to travel through time.
5: To travel through time, a scarf.
2: To do what? What's the first thing you do when you travel through time, mate?
5: First thing I'd travel, I would go and visit a Roman and say, "You die." No, you all fuck this up.
4: Yeah, that's good, nice roads though.
5: Yeah, great roads. Yeah, they stick around. I would also have a scarf, because time travel is cold.
2: How do you know?
5: Doctor Who.
2: Winter is coming.
5: And Game of Thrones, yeah.
2: Yeah.
5: That time travelling.
2: Yeah, he did need a scarf, Doctor Who.
5: He did.
2: I heard it's because on the first day of shooting, he had a really big hickey.
4: Oh, is it?
2: No, I lied.
4: Okay.
2: But improv.
5: Nice. There we go.
2: All right, so...
5: Two more things. Constant supply of burgers. Constant supply of burgers.
4: Well, maybe the ability... Because you wouldn't... You'd need to basically have the ability to maybe conjure up a burger
2: like in your other hand.
5: So yeah. Maybe
2: your other hand is a burger making machine.
4: The meerkat hand would eat it.
5: Perfect.
4: No, a meerkat's vegan.
2: Oh, shut up with your vegan theory, Justin.
4: Vegan. The whole world. Beyonce's vegan. World. That means every woman's vegan.
2: The only thing that isn't a meat eater is a brontosaurus.
4: Even the dead ones have converted to veganism. Posthumously. I've even got hummus on the brain. Posthumously.
5: Nice.
4: Yeah.
2: Vegan theory's bollocks, mate. I'm telling you, everyone eats meat.
4: Everyone.
5: Even the
4: vegans.
5: Everyone eats meat.
2: Yeah, everyone.
5: Even the vegetarians that I know, everyone.
2: Because they like, you know, they technically eat themselves a bit, don't they? So, whatever.
4: You are what you eat, yeah, true. If you're a vegetarian and you're eating Oh my God, we've discovered something.
5: Wait, what do you mean they eat themselves? I don't think...
2: And also, listen, let's put it out there, guys. If your whole thing about being a vegetarian or vegan is around, like, emotions and whatever else and, like, being caring about animals, firstly, I kind of agree with you about pigs and cows because they're quite cool. Chickens are just straight dickheads, so I don't really bother about that. But, like, actually, guys, there have been some recent studies that if you cut a blade of grass, it actually shows pain. And if you cut a blade of grass, the blade next to it also feels pain, which means that grass has empathy, which means that everything has empathy. So just fucking eat what you want.
5: Wow.
4: How about your fifth thing, mate?
5: Oh, yeah. Empathy. is the last thing. I'd want to be able to relate to grass.
4: Yes.
5: Is what
2: dude,
5: I
2: relate to grass a lot. Yo, this is the maddest thing. You think that's funny when you say that, but if your superpower was to be able to talk to grass...
5: They'd have some stories.
2: Dude.
4: Yeah, true. Yeah, they
5: if
4: would.
5: Those blades could talk.
2: If blades could talk.
4: Yeah.
2: Concept album, right there.
4: Maybe Wesley Snipes could play.
2: Yeah, nice.
4: Yeah.
5: Oh.
4: Thank you. Mayor a week. I'm not really. I'm here every week. Fridays 1 till 4 on Foo Bar Radio.
2: Yeah.
4: Shameless plug there on the radio station that I'm actually on.
2: That is, yeah, I mean, that's just ridiculous.
5: Does it count as a but plug if
2: it
5: you plug the
2: it
5: thing
2: doesn't
5: that is happening?
2: Like, it makes no...
4: I don't know.
2: It makes no sense, that. It doesn't make any sense.
4: Yeah, I'm still doing improv.
2: Yeah.
4: I'm still 100% doing improv. Let's read an email. Let's read an email and you can tell us what you think, Richard.
5: Sure.
4: We're not going to call you Dick.
5: That's kind, thank you.
4: Hi, Michael and
2: I
4: Jordan.
2: Love that's an abbreviation of your name, though.
5: Yeah.
4: Yeah. Do you know, right, as a Richard, abbreviated to Rich or Dick,
5: yes.
4: Do you know why that is, that Dick is short for Richard?
2: Because back in the day, people were less immature than we are now.
5: Fact.
4: True.
2: I mean, there's a pudding called Spotted Dick.
5: There really is.
2: You're eating Spotted Dick with custard. Right.
5: Solid.
4: Hi, Michael and Jordan.
2: It's actually
4: this is from Emily in Essex. I think you should improvise a scene from Brokeback Mountain. I've never seen that film.
2: It's when two cowboys have gay sex.
4: Yeah.
2: So they want us to have gay sex?
5: Yeah.
4: In other words,
5: I mean, yeah.
2: Or improvise a scene that doesn't include sex from Brokeback Mountain.
5: Yeah, I was so going to say, because there is the rest of the movie.
2: Here we are. I haven't seen it either, so this is going to be brilliant.
4: All right, cool. Do you want to be involved as well?
5: That's a real offer. shall I kind of...
2: I started.
5: All right, fine, sorry.
4: Hey, I can hear a horsey coming. Now it's really coming.
1: Hey, here, partner. Do you want to take a ride on my horse?
3: Oi, oi, sailor. I thought you were a cowboy.
2: I mean, you just ruined the whole fucking thing.
3: No, I never. You just came out of character, mate.
1: I said, you want to take a ride on my horse?
3: Yeah, I thought you were a cowboy, not a sailor.
4: Why am I a sailor?
2: I don't know. It's
4: gay, isn't it?
2: Oh, all right, I'm ditching this fucking thing. But you know what I will say?
5: Right.
2: Interestingly, do you know, we were just mentioning custard.
4: Yeah. you mentioned custard.
2: You know what I mentioned custard? If you punch custard, it's solid.
4: Yeah, no, it's true. You've got to put your finger through it slowly.
5: Yeah, because you can like walk on it, can't you?
4: Yeah,
5: like,
4: you can run on custard.
5: Yeah, yeah. I mean, you need enough.
4: The higher the velocity and the...
2: I was going to start a band called Punch Custard, because I think it's just a great name for a punk band.
5: Punch Custard.
2: Yeah.
5: Oh, yeah, I would totally listen to that.
2: Punch Custard. Yeah. Yeah.
4: Solid.
2: Yeah, bro. Yeah. I feel that-ish.
4: Yeah, that is a very good fact about it. It's actually true, yeah.
2: Yeah, I watched it on a programme once. Someone run across a pool of custard.
4: Mm.
2: All right, guys. So, So yeah, what? So is there any more things coming in?
4: Oh, hi, okay. Michael and Jordan. Do you want to read this one out? Because you can read.
2: Hi, Justin.
4: Shut up,
2: and Zogbia. What? Yeah, and Jordan. Love the show. You two have such great banter.
4: Oh, thank you.
2: We do have great banter. Liverpool. I think if I could have, why can't I read today? I think if I could have my DNA mixed with an animal, it'd have to be a giraffe. My neck would be 6 feet long. I never have to crane my neck and get on my tiptoes when I go to a gig. Yeah,
4: fair play.
2: Good shout. I mean, good shout. Yeah. And also,
4: you could just like deep throat a bouncer and get to the front.
5: It's an option, I guess.
2: Did you
4: have a 6 foot? Look. Oh, should you read the next one?
2: God, I feel ill.
4: That joke was in very bad taste.
2: Hello. Is that another part of the...
5: Oh, there's another one.
2: Is that another part of the...
4: Just read the next one. I'll read the next one.
2: I've got a joke about a giraffe.
4: Yeah? Do you want to tell it after?
2: Guy brings a giraffe into a pub. Giraffe gets really drunk. And then he just leaves the pub. And he goes, you can't leave that lion there. And he goes, it's not a lion, it's a giraffe.
5: That's true.
4: From Callum. If I could be half animal, I'd be half lizard. They can regrow limbs and climb walls. But you run the risk of being like the bad guy from the Spider-Man movie. True.
5: That is true.
4: Very, very true. Which bad guy from the Spider-Man movie? Dr. Octopus.
2: I've always thought about, like, the fact that there isn't, like, a lizard man.
4: Isn't there?
2: I mean, because they're a bit slimy and scaly, they're always bad guys. But Spider-Man, like, how many of his powers are actually, like... Oh, no, there actually are... I've already corrected
4: Spider-Man's
2: myself.
4: Spider-Man's not a hero to
2: I've corrected myself, because like, you know what I was going to say, don't you? I was going to say that Spider-Man has all the powers that spiders don't have, but
5: yeah,
2: actually,
5: but he
2: they
5: does
2: do.
5: Have that. Yeah,
2: they do have all those powers.
4: Yeah.
5: It's weird that he must be one of the few ones, because loads of people are scared of spiders. Yeah. He must be one of the few like superheroes that is based on fear.
2: Like a creepy thing.
5: Yeah. Yeah, like a creepy...
2: No, they're all based on fear, aren't they? Batman, it's pretty scary.
4: Oh, yeah, Batman's scary. Yeah, scared of, yeah.
5: Good point. I did not think this through.
4: Blind people are scary. I hate blind people.
5: Right.
4: I'm well scared of them. Daredevil. Daredevil's blind. I just find blind people really scary.
2: What?
5: Are these, yeah,
4: just saying.
2: I'm only joking. I'm obviously joking.
4: Yeah, yeah.
2: I think it was the devil aspect. Yeah, but the thing is, we were talking about like the straight name, like we're going like spiders are scary, and we're going like thingies. What was it? The bats are scary.
4: I should never have seen.
2: I'm scared of flies.
6: Stevie Wonder is scary.
4: I went to see him at Clapham Calling, and I had to step about 20 rows back. I couldn't be front row.
2: I genuinely think Stevie Wonder is one of the kindest humans on the planet.
4: Yeah, well, I wouldn't know because I'm really scared of him because he's blind.
2: Yeah, but what? Oh, it's just, there's no way.
4: I don't. Sorry.
2: No,
4: I'll tell you what. I'm just.
2: Yeah, the irony being, you're the only one in the room wearing glasses.
4: Oh yeah, I'm blind.
5: Yeah,
4: I scare myself sometimes. I shouldn't have singled out blind people. I'm scared of all disabled people.
5: Oh, that's. This is like worse.
4: I'm joking.
2: And he's also that's
4: I'm half deaf
2: and black.
4: You definitely are my cost. Jordan's making sure that I never ever come back on this show again. I'll never work in this town again. Thanks to Jordan.
2: All right, let's move away from that because it's just like literally sparking off some madness.
4: But thanks for coming in, Richard. And seeing the demise of my radio career. You know, best seats in the house and all that.
5: I wish I hadn't taught you improv. I think that's been the downfall.
2: So let's, should we repeat? I really want everyone to come and see the show.
4: Because Jordan's going to be there as well.
2: Yeah, if that's the selling point, is come see me. Last time at Edinburgh, I was a bit of a state. So if you want to see me embarrass myself in Scotland, then also come and see Richard Soames at Wee Coo, Underbelly in George Square, 6:50 p.m.
4: From the 5th to the 31st of August.
2: So basically,
4: but not the 19th.
2: Okay, so not 19th. But not basically, 19th. Basically, if you're at Edinburgh, you're not going to be there for a day, are you? So if you're at Edinburgh Festival, get down to the Underbelly, 6:50 p.m. and check out Richard Soames.
4: Apart from the 19th. Yeah. Don't go on the 19th. That's the biggest thing that you can do. I tell you what, would you be able to, before you leave, would you introduce the next song?
5: Absolutely, I'd love to. Yeah. Sure. What is it?
6: Okay.
5: So this next track is Keep the Car Running by Arcade Fire.

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3: Yeah. That was Keep the Car Running.
2: By the Magnificent.
1: That was by the Magnificent Seven.
3: Arcade Fire. Magnificent Seven.
1: Set for Fire.
3: No, Arcade Fire.
1: Arcade.
3: Keep the Car Running.
1: Fire. The Marching Monkeys.
3: Yeah. My name's Michael Payne.
1: Justin.
4: My name is Michael Payne.
1: Justin.
4: And I am a nosy neighbour.
3: Yeah.
1: You're a really nosy neighbour.
3: I am a nosy neighbour. And yeah. I've been out and about since the last time I was on Foo Bar Radio. I've been at LCM.
5: What? We haven't really said what this feature
1: What's
5: means,
1: LCM? Yet,
5: do we, while we've played the clip?
3: Of course, yeah. So basically, this segment of the show is where I tell you what I like, you know, who I've been spying on, who I've been hanging out with.
1: Spying on?
3: Well, not really
1: your
3: spying.
1: Your wording is awful. This
3: no,
1: day.
3: Well,
1: in the
3: no,
1: last
3: know.
1: Hour, your wording has suffered.
3: Well, you can't even read, bro.
1: I can read.
3: You can't read.
1: I can.
3: All right, go on then.
1: Member
3: didn't think so. Anyway, I go around and you know I'm quite a social guy. You know, I do stuff. I know people. I get invited to stuff. I'm a man about town.
1: Spies.
3: Yeah, a bit voyeuristic, a little bit. You know, I do. You know, I watch things. You know,
1: you
3: I
1: like spy as a watch. Hobby.
3: Yeah. So anyway, last weekend I went down to the old Sorting Office for the Maharishi show for London.
1: Ooh, that's
3: collection.
1: A clothing brand.
3: Yeah. London Collections Men. And, you know, I sat next to Tiny Temper in the front row.
1: Great guy. Doesn't wear any socks, though.
3: Never wear socks.
1: Really frustrates me.
3: Yeah, Tiny's got a distinct lack of socks most of the
1: I'm
3: time.
1: Just like,
3: very stylish. But sometimes I just think, damn, you've just got this drawer in your room that's just... What's going in that drawer if your socks aren't going in there? Do you have a sock drawer?
1: Condoms. Is what goes in that.
3: You
1: sock
3: put
1: drawer.
3: Condoms in your sock drawer.
1: No, Tiny puts them in his. He's really safe with sex.
3: Right, really practices safe sex. Or do you reckon he just wears the condoms as socks, so that hence it looks like he's not wearing socks because he's just got and he looks like he's just got really shiny ankles.
1: No, because most of they're strawberry flavored, all of them.
3: I'm not even asking how you know that.
5: Does he should a lot of shoes as well because his shoes are going to smell, aren't they?
3: Well, maybe he owns so many that he only wears them once. Because the shoes are only going to smell with repeated wear, you know, with bare feet. I don't think I've ever seen Tiny Temper in the same pair of shoes twice.
5: Oh,
3: yeah.
5: Exclusive.
3: Yeah.
1: I also think that in Tiny... Let's put this out to anyone listening to the last part of the show. If you have any ideas on what's in Tiny Temper's sock drawer that isn't
3: let
1: condoms...
3: Let us know, yeah.
1: Just message us.
3: Yeah,
1: let
3: tweet
1: us know.
3: To us at Foo Bar Radio or email us. Wait. Can I just let them know how you know what I mean? You can't just tell people to contact us and not let them know how to contact us.
1: That makes sense.
3: Tweet to us at Foo Bar Radio. 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Proceed.
1: And the winner will get to take Justin to meet... actually, I'm not going to do it. I'm just getting more... I'm actually going to cut you some slack on that one.
3: Yeah.
1: So anyway, just let us know what you think.
3: And I don't really hate blind people. I'm not really scared of blind people or any disabled people for that matter. I would just like to put that out there as a disclaimer. All right,
1: listen. So, what are we talking about? Oh, yeah, so your week.
3: So, what I've done.
1: You were next to Tiny Temper and you thought, dude, put some socks on.
3: No, I didn't actually. I thought you look really good without socks, mate.
1: Really?
3: Yeah, you're killing the no sock vibe. You're leading the charge in fashion guys with no socks, you know? I then went to Belstaff's show, saw some very, very nice pieces. They had a really cool desert explorer theme. got to sit on some, I think they were World War II motorbikes and sit in a World War II. To sort of era Land Rover Defender. That was really nice. And the food was really good. We had some little kebabs. And yeah, it was just, you know,
1: kebabs.
3: We just got quite drunk. I actually ended up in Homerton Hospital with my friend Alicia and some other friends because she thought she had a kidney infection. But I don't think she did. I don't know. But we actually ended up in Homerton Hospital at the end. But she's fine. She's absolutely fine. We watched a couple of episodes of Tots TV. It was mainly the theme tune.
1: Can you cut something more interesting?
3: What's more interesting than Tots TV?
1: I don't care what you watch on telly.
3: All right, think about Tots TV though, yeah?
5: What is that?
3: Think about it was a children's program on children's TV. I think it was on CB. No, it wasn't. I think it was on CITV and it was about these three puppets, Tilly, Tom and Tiny. I'm a Todgy, Squeeze and Tots, Tilly, Tom and Tiny. We're the Tots and Tots TV. 1, 2, 3. You don't remember that? Natalie's looking at me like I'm crazy. Yes, yes, yes, yes, yes. Yeah, I love Tots TV. But what confuses me about Tots TV is that they're all... What's that?
6: Here's a nice normal girl in everyone's just trolling me now. Well, all right, I'll stop talking about Tots TV. What is this? This
1: Mona is Mona the Vampire.
6: No, go away with that new school shit, mate. We're talking about old school shit. Tots TV, yeah?
1: Oh, sorry, you still talking?
6: Did you ever notice, yeah? Do you remember the, what the Tots looked like, right? Did you ever notice that they were basically, they were white Rastas? They were actually white Rastafarians. They had dreadlocks.
5: Why are you watching this show now and you're an adult?
6: Because my... It's a long story.
5: Okay.
6: It's a long story. One that I probably won't continue because it would be... And Jordan's just going to keep playing these stupid theme tunes. Stop.
1: Love and custard, baby. That's some old school.
6: Oh. I just give up. Actually just give up.
1: So what else did you do in the week, Justin?
6: I went to see... So like I said, I went to see Jurassic World yesterday, and that was brilliant. I'm looking forward to next week, actually. More tales, right? Yeah. More tales from my nosy neighbour segment next week after I go to this Di Serrano party that I've been invited to. And

0: actually kind of more of a collaboration, I'd say, with Jack O'Connell.
1: Mm.
0: Of Hollywood fame now.
1: Nice.
0: He loves a little rap.
1: Mm.
0: And he
1: wait, which one's Jack O'Connell again?
0: Jack O'Connell, he's just been in a film called 71. He's just been in a film directed by Angelina Jolie.
1: Okay.
0: He was Cook from Skins.
1: Didn't watch Skins.
0: Well, then, I mean, that was his great... I mean, he's great. He's a brilliant actor. Oh, he's in Startup.
1: Oh, that guy that yeah. I don't recognise.
0: He loves a rap, mate. He said, you bring the rizzle, I'll bring the kicks.
1: Oh, wait, no, yeah, no, wait. No, I recognise that face there. That's him in Skins,
0: that
1: right?
0: That is his face. That's the weirdest thing.
1: You're but in some of them, he's got facial hair, you
0: you're
1: prick.
0: Pointing at all this pictures of his face and when I look, recognise his
1: I
0: face.
1: I recognise that one.
0: You know what, Justin?
1: Stop calling me Justin, mate.
0: All right, so anyway, I had a little rap off of Jack Connor. He's a legend. He's a good lad. He's a good lad. Basically got really drunk and then went to Scotch for the Strokes after party.
1: Strong.
0: And didn't actually see Junior in Casablancas, which is a shame.
1: Why not?
0: Don't know, mate. I was too drunk. And then...
1: Oh, right, you didn't see him because you're...
0: Yeah, mash up, mate. Mash up on the dance floor. and I was just mash up, yeah? And then, like, I saw this well-fit girl, and then I was like, oh, my God, mate, I so want to get with that fit girl. So, like, just, like, hung around for a bit, and then eventually I went home, and then was like, oh, no, I've got to do a radio show with Justin. So I ended up just trying to get to sleep, really, and told myself what you did last week, and I went to sleep instantly.
1: Cool. Because it was that boring what I did, yeah?
0: Nah, I'm joking. Bro, you actually, you know what? You are the most outgoing person I know. Fact.
1: Oh, cool.
0: That's actually a fact.
1: Fair play.
0: Solid fact.
1: That's, there you go. That's yeah. A little blurb from Jordan from Rizzle Kicks about me.
0: Yeah, bruh.
1: The most outgoing person I know.
0: You,
1: fact.
0: Yeah, you know, whenever I want to go out, I'll just give Justin a little comment.
2: I want to know if you two have ever had a rap-off.
1: We've never had a rap-off. We've rapped together. We have what, various songs together.
0: A rap battle?
1: Yeah, I don't think we've ever had one.
0: No, we always end up. We always have battles with Ed Sheeran. He's very aggressive with his battle rap.
1: You battle with Ed Sheeran.
0: I mashed him up, though, so whatever.
1: And Adam says that in Tiny Temper's sock drawer are his boxers because he don't conform to that drawer shit. Fair play. Fair play.
0: What is that? Is that something to do with his lyrics?
1: What's that? What's that? What's that? What's that below? What's that below? See, Natalie didn't want me to see that. Tots TV. There they are.
0: Oh, my God. You remember the same people who did Rosie and Jim.
1: Yes, I think so. Yes. White Rastas. I can't. Yeah. That's bring back Tots TV. That's all I wanted to say.
0: I just love how high all those writers were for those kids' shows. Man.
1: I reckon Tots were high. They had this thing called Sac Magique. Sac Magique. It was their magic.
2: Sac my what?
1: Right, exactly. And that sounds like Suck My Dick. There we go.
0: No.
1: This is Tots TV. It's Rosie and Jim. Rose! Why are you trolling? Stop trolling, mate. Stop trolling and playing other theme tunes when we're talking about Tots TV.

0: Rapey. More like Fred and Rose West. Fucking weirdo, so why don't I ever watch that? I'm scared shitless.
1: I didn't think the tone could get any lower on this show. I genuinely
0: All right,
1: didn't.
0: So I've been thinking about that hybrid human. So far I've got the logic of Donald Trump.
1: Right.
0: Because have you seen that video? Have you seen... Okay, sorry, I'm going to... You haven't seen a video of Donald Trump running for presidency?
2: Oh, I did.
0: All the quotes... It's my favourite. Have you seen it?
1: I don't want to see it.
0: No, please.
1: I genuinely don't, because we've only got 9 minutes, and the last thing I want to do in the last 9 minutes of this show is see Donald fucking Trump, mate.
0: No, please
1: don't play it.
0: No, it's so funny. It's ridiculous. Like, I can't explain how funny it is. Anyway, the rest, I have the testicles of Eddie Murphy.
1: Right.
0: The biceps of Madonna.
1: Yep, good choice.
0: I mean, that's my other choice. The calves of Jerry Halliwell.
1: Right. I picked up Jerry Halliwell one time.
2: What, you say picked up?
0: Yeah,
1: as in, like, picked up, physically lifted her. I have photo evidence of me with my hand strategically placed just below her bum. Didn't want to be too predictable. But I love Jerry Halliwell. She said I was her future husband.
0: Yeah, but you're not, because she has a husband.

0: Yeah, well, you know, doesn't mean she lied. Or could be a future husband.
1: I beat China all the time. When was the last time you saw a Chevrolet in Tokyo? When do we beat Mexico at the border? They're laughing at us. They're bringing drugs. They're bringing crime. They're rapists. The big lie.
0: This is Donald Trump, by the way, not me.
1: Website. I hire people. They do a website. It costs me $3. Are you running? Are you not running? I am officially running for president of the United States. We need a leader that wrote The Art of the Deal.
2: So, everyone...
0: Yeah, you should apologize, mate.
2: It's really funny.
0: You should apologize. Don't ever do that again.
2: I think it's hilarious. I've obviously fucked Donald Trump, but he's made me laugh.
0: Yeah.
2: He's like, when you have that much money, you're able to do that. Just act like a child.
0: True.
2: Love it.
0: You're quite wealthy as well. I've definitely noticed the pattern.
2: Not enough to be a kid.
0: Really?
2: Yeah.
0: Beg to differ, bro.
2: I've actually been told by over 3 people during my lifetime that I have an old soul, so shut the fuck up.
0: Yeah.
3: What does that mean, Jordan?
2: It basically means that I've lived about 1,000 lives.
0: And all of them as boring as the last?
2: No, not as boring. As enigmatic.
0: Yeah. Whatever that means in context. I know what it means, but I've got you pegged, mate. I understand you. Anyway.
2: What's the next part of the show?
0: Well, the last part of the show. This is actually it. We have come to the last part of our show. All that's left to do now is
2: play the Rosie and Jim theme tune.
0: Thank the listeners.
2: Oh, have we had anyone message in about... No.
3: What?
2: I can't remember that last question we asked. Well, Tiny Temple, yeah, we have.
0: Right, yeah, we did.
2: I don't know.
0: We're going to play... I'm going to play the... Wait. He doesn't have any socks. This is from Oliver. Oliver's very, very, very prolific at communicating. He doesn't have any socks in his drawers because he has so many, he keeps them at his aunt's house. Ah, little allusion to Tiny Temper's first hit, Pass Out.
2: Yes.
0: I like what you did there, Oliver.
2: That's really funny, man.
0: Brilliant.
2: Next question, who's Tiny Temper's auntie?
0: His mum's sister.
2: Yeah.
0: Or his dad's
2: sister.
0: Yeah. Anyway. Last song from Arcade Fire as part of my segment, first and foremost. But first of all, I want to thank Jordan
2: for
0: being my guest. A very annoying...
2: Co-host.
0: I'm going to call you a co-host now.
4: Just one more time. The Friday Social with Michael Payne.
2: And Jordan Stevens.
0: Lovely. Yeah.
2: Do you know what? Do you say annoying because... Actually been quite funny and enjoyable.
0: It's been good. It's been really good. I genuinely do hope to have you back whenever Hugh isn't here.
2: Because, I mean, I'm not speaking on behalf of all the listeners, but one person just told me on Facebook that it's major lols.
0: Yeah, so, that's good.
2: I'm near positive that it's been...
0: Maybe we'll just elope from Hugh and just start up our own show, or off our own radio station.
2: Isn't elope mean sex again?
0: Nice marriage, mate.
2: Oh.
0: Get your mind out of the gutter, bro. Get your mind out of the gutter, bro.
2: Yeah, man. We're all in the gutter, but some of us are looking at the stars. That's a quote from Oscar Wilde, so...
0: Small jars of jam... what?
3: Tiny Temper's sock drawer.
0: Okay, this is what Tiny Temper keeps in his sock drawer. Small jars of jam, various flavours, the kind you get in the morning from mid-priced B&Bs.
2: Brilliant.
0: And
2: that's how we're going to end the show. Thank you, guys.
0: We're going to end the show with Wake Up by Arcade Fire.
2: Oh, my God, it's my favourite Arcade Fire song.
0: Wait, no.
2: Can I shout out a few people first?
0: Yeah, of course.
2: All right, I basically like to shout out Jam. I'd like to shout out Honey. I'd like to shout out Ghost Poet 15 times. I'd like to shout out my new rat mate, Jack O'Connell.
0: Yep.
2: Harley.
0: Yep. Big up Harley.
2: I'd like to shout out Stacey from Southend.
0: Yep.
2: I'd like to shout out the creators of Rosie and Jim.
0: Yep.
2: And I'd like to shout out Denise Lewis.
0: Cool.
3: Did it echo you?
0: And here is Wake Up by Arcade Fire.
2: Big up!

0: Presents Joey Page.
1: Welcome into the studio, the Blinders. Welcome, gentlemen. How was Hamburg?
2: Hamburg is an interesting one because the place we were playing is like where the Beatles cut their teeth, isn't it? You know, yeah. What was it, a Reeper Barn?
1: It's very seedy.
2: Fucking seedy, man, yeah.
1: Yeah.
2: Really seedy.
3: Board, isn't it, you know?
1: Yeah.
2: It was right on the edge of the red light district, and a couple of my family went over and they were like, oh yeah, come and meet us up for a drink. You know, we're just over the road in the Hooters. It's like, is my nana there with you? It's like, yeah. It's like, it's the only bar open. So they dragged my nana into a Hooters and I couldn't believe it.
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1: It's now time to welcome into studio my first guests of the afternoon, a band I'm very, very excited to be interviewing on the show today. I'm delighted that they could join me in the studio. Martha Gunn, welcome to the show.
4: Hey.
5: Thanks for having us.
1: Oh, pleasure. So, Abby, Max, welcome. So, basically, you got reported to me by...
5: That sounds really official.
6: Really, yeah.
5: Are we in trouble?
1: No, in a good way. You got reported to me by producer Abby's boyfriend who worked at the Omera and, like, was saying about your performance there, and then you got invited back, and then like they basically said you've got to hear this band, and then I listened to you and I was like, oh yeah, we've definitely got to have these guys on, and here you are. So I guess that's probably quite a good place to start, is to just sort of ask you about those gigs.
5: Yeah, so I guess what he would have been speaking about is we probably played a mirror quite a while ago, and we played recently. It was just like a communion night, I think, at Omera.
6: Switch, I think it was called.
5: Yeah, it's like their new music showcase. And we played, there were some really good bands, Beaches and Benny. And it was just really, really good night, yeah. Mm. Love it there. It's a really good atmosphere.
6: They've gone all out with the decor in that place. It's like a mini sort of Victorian theatre house.
5: Yeah,
1: does it still look like ruins that have been very expensively created?
5: Oh, yeah.
1: Ruins.
5: Yeah. Really expensive, yeah.
6: Paint's been
5: almost
6: put
5: kind
6: on
5: of fake as well.
1: Yeah.
5: not actually expensive.
1: Yeah.
5: But yeah, so that was really good. And I think the Omera was started by Ben Lovett from Mumford & Sons.
1: Mm.
5: It's got a really good crew running all of the nights, so it's always like a pleasure to go and play there.
1: Mm. Well, another thing, let's go around it like this. You guys from Brighton as well, which is a special place in my heart.
6: That's where we all met.
1: And I lived there for a while, and so I'll ask you a little bit about that in a minute. But do you guys, am I right in thinking that you guys live together?
6: We have done in various
1: done.
6: Different forms throughout throughout the last 6 years.
5: I lived like illegally, not that I'm promoting this, I lived technically illegally in Max and Ali's house. They had this tiny little room that no one was able to actually live in.
1: Right.
5: And I just lived in there for about a year.
6: And then a year after that, I slept on a mattress in the living room.
1: The worst thing about that, though, I find, is not the fact that you have to like sleep on something really small or like... So you've got nowhere to put your gear. Your clothes.
5: Yeah. I made that room my own.
1: Yeah.
5: So have you got
1: top tips for like tiny living spaces?
5: Yeah, you're going to need a sofa bed, number one. You're going to need a rail for your clothes and preferably a window.
6: A bag that's easy to get in and out of. You don't have to dig to the bottom of every time.
1: You're just keeping it all in a bag.
5: Yeah, Max is a bag.
1: A bag guy.
6: It's been a baggy last couple of years, yeah.
5: You'll often see Max at a festival. We'll all be in our tent sorting things out, and he'll be like, "Where's my bag? Where's?" But it's not any bag; it's a plastic bag, and he'll carry it around with him with like all his bits.
6: I did have a Waitrose.
1: What do you mean
6: bag.
1: His bits? So, like, what is in there? Clothes? What else is in this?
6: All my inhalers, all my, you know, eczema cream, antihistamines, all
5: just like
6: things
5: a medicine bag. And if it goes missing, help
1: the doctor.
5: Yeah,
1: it's the band doctor.
5: Yeah.
1: It sounds like he's already got it all, like his little bathroom cabinet.
5: Yeah, that's it.
1: So, you did live together, but you don't necessarily all live together now. Did you find it difficult being all in a confined space and trying to be creative together? And is that why you're not doing it now? Or what's the...
5: Well, we still kind of do it now. We go away to Wales a lot. I've got a friend there who has a house that we rent off him pretty cheap. And we still love it.
6: Yeah, I think it's like it's almost like it's the most productive we are. It's almost like our sort of
1: it's like
6: office.
1: A like, right, but like retreat.
6: Yeah, exactly.
1: Right?
6: Yeah, you know, so this, where we get house. To, and we're like, this is we've got this certain amount of time, let's smash it, you know. And
1: do you set any rules or parameters when you go to this house?
5: Well, it depends. It's usually like everyone starts at 10, and the aim is to come back with 8 songs every time we go.
1: And how many times have you done that now?
5: Oh, like
6: probably like 6 or 7.
5: I think it's like 8.
6: Yeah, quite 8 times. They all sort of blur into one.
1: What a back catalogue you're building.
5: Yeah, well, I don't think you'd want to hear all of it, but yeah.
1: Well, the stuff that I have heard so far is mighty impressive. Like,
5: thanks.
1: I think you've got a really great sound, and specifically a very powerful voice, Abby. I really enjoy
5: thanks.
1: The sort of feeling and the sort of the grand sound that sort of comes out of your vocal cords.
5: Yeah.
1: So I wanted to actually ask you a question about this. Do you sing like that all the time? Like, do you sing like in the car, in the shower? What's the vibe when you're...
5: No, this is the worst thing. People are always like... You know, if you tell people you sing as a career, they're always listening at every moment. So if something comes on the radio and I just want to sing along in the car, to, you know, like... I love a lot of pop music.
1: Right.
5: Something comes on, I'm just singing along, and I know that they're judging me because I'm not singing how they expect me to sing.
1: Yeah,
6: it's like
1: right.
6: people have expectations, you know, happy birthday starts to get sung, and
5: yeah,
6: the person
5: yeah.
6: next to you is going,
5: oh. Yeah. Oh.
1: So I've got such a bad singing voice to the point that I even get self-conscious when I sing happy birthday, because I'm like,
5: yeah.
1: even I'm singing this out of tune, like, I'm so bad.
5: But it always goes so high. No one can sing happy birthday well.
6: Yeah.
1: No.
6: It's a real art to try and start it in the right place, because,
5: yeah.
6: you know.
5: I like it when everyone starts in a different key. That's my favourite version of happy birthday.
6: The raucous version.
5: Yeah. So, no, I don't sing like that all the time.
1: And do you have, like, a sort of a certain style that you like to mimic?
5: I really like doing an impression of Barry Gibb.
6: That's exactly
1: who doesn't?
5: Yeah.
1: Right?
5: I don't think I'm pretty good at it.
6: Yeah.
5: I'm not even going to lie about it. Yeah.
6: Barry Gibb and Herbert the Pervert from...
5: yeah, I'm quite good at that one too, yeah. They're like the only two accents I'm actually good at.
1: Right, okay.
5: Yeah.
1: And so I want to touch on Brighton a little bit. That's where you guys formed. And I always feel like a lot of... anybody that's spent a decent amount of time in Brighton sort of, I feel like, takes a piece of Brighton with
5: yeah,
1: them.
5: Yeah.
1: So I was wondering if there's anything that you think is particularly Brighton-centric that's made its way into your act as a band.
5: I guess, like, just being up for anything at any moment. I feel like Brighton's one of those places where things are happening all the time and you either get on board with it and life happens, or you don't and you just become a hermit. And I feel like we're all pretty good at
6: being spontaneous.
5: Being spontaneous and
6: playing with Diablos the whole time and
1: are you any good at them?
5: Firebreed.
6: No, awful.
1: Them weird elastic bands that people put between trees and walk across.
6: Yeah.
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4: Ian. We have Joe Sutherland in the studio. You've got a proper look of Spock, haven't you, in your publicity photo?
7: Oh, great. Sort of emotionless, incapable of attachment.
4: No, I just meant physically. Physically, just the eyebrows and the hair, that's all I meant. Is that your dog?
7: No, so I've got a picture of me here where I'm holding a dead pretty little fluffy dog.
4: It's a great image, that.
7: So I've borrowed a little fluffy dog called Mochi, who is a semi-famous dog, actually. They've got their own Instagram page that's growing. It's the way to be an entrepreneur these days, is buy an inbred pretty little dog that can barely breathe.
4: Joe.
7: And get it on Instagram.
4: Joe.
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4: We're joined now by Aldo Kane. So here's direct quote: TV adventurer.
9: Yep.
10: That's
9: true,
10: accurate.
9: Right?
10: That's accurate.
9: So far, good.
4: Talking
9: yeah.
4: about his BBC Two Horizon documentary, Britain's Next Air Disaster? Drones.
10: Dun, dun, dun.
4: So we're scaremongering today or not?
10: I'm not.
4: No, let's do it. Let's get people terrified. A lot of them are armed, you know.
10: Can be.
4: I heard, and I've got nothing to back this up, like literally nothing to back this up. And in fact, there was a flat denial from the person who was supposed to have done it. But I was working at a TV studio once, film studio once, that were filming. I don't know if I'm legally covered on this.
9: Well, let's not say who it was.
4: Well, it's
9: where
4: difficult because I think it's quite obvious if I tell you the story.
9: Okay.
4: Basically, there were drones overhead that were getting photos of the set because it was a much anticipated film. And I heard that the company that were making the film, which is a very big company, possibly the biggest one, were shooting down drones. That's what I heard. They were shooting down drones that were trying to take photos of the Millennium Falcon.
9: Oh, I see.
4: That's what I heard. But then I asked about it. They went, oh, no, stupid, of course
9: that's
4: not.
9: That sounds ridiculous.
4: But enough people were saying, no, they haven't.
9: It would obviously be denied, but surely that would be okay anyway.
11: There's so much scaremongering and of hearsay and rumours about what actually happens with drones. Bear in mind, I'm not a drone expert. I am a drone pilot. I can fly them legally, commercially, and I've used them for the last 4 or 5 years on jobs all around the world. I'm not the leading expert on it, but there's a lot of hearsay that I've found out on this investigation that's sort of saying, well, you could shoot them down, you could do this, you could fire a net gun at it. And that's with any arms race you're having. As soon as one piece of tech is developed in the drone world, the counter-drone world is already on that and having to potentially on the back foot, but they're now trying to develop that tech which can counter that technology. So
4: I think that's what I find exciting, and I am being flippant about it, because I'm aware that this could be disastrous, but the other giddy part of me is like, a net gun?
11: But having your pizza delivered by an automated drone,
4: Amazon being tested, they can deliver with drones.
11: Everything's being tested like that now.
4: I mean, they can't fucking deliver with a van around my way, but
9: Maybe with a drone.
11: Yeah, but the shooting it down thing, I was a sniper in the Marines for 10 years.
9: Say that very nonchalantly. Sorry, can we just go back a bit? Never met a sniper before. Former sniper.
4: You wouldn't know, mate.
11: And so we, as part of the investigation, we say, well, can we shoot one down?
4: Right.
11: And obviously you can see it on iPlayer now, but we spend quite a bit of time going through the process of getting lined up, and I'll let you watch it to see what happens. But it's not as easy as just firing a rifle or a gun at a drone.
4: I think they had laser guns.
9: Well, I know I'm not good at shooting, because I tried the clay pigeon thing.
11: Actually far from the truth.
4: They're not just selling them as toys. I'm thinking with all this as well, Nat, you need to be careful, because if you go on one of your rampages around London that you sometimes do, Nat, you probably notice how massive Nat is, right? Nat sometimes goes on the rampage around London like King Kong.
9: I would have a drone. I would grab that drone and just smash it.
4: No, because they can swarm. He was saying they can swarm. You'll climb the telecom tower.
9: I'll have to take down some landmarks in the means to protect myself.
4: Yeah, that'll happen.
9: I'll take all the drones.
4: You can bat some of them away.
9: Yeah.
4: But some of them eventually will make you lose your balance and you'll fall.
9: True.
4: So that's a good side of the drone attacks.
9: Can I point out on your press release that things are just dropped in there like that? But I really want to ask, how come you were charged by a black rhino?
4: These are casual things.
9: And
4: this is another thing we need to know. Did you have Ebola?
11: No.
9: So how did you escape it?
4: Well, then I escaped Ebola as well then.
9: Yeah, I did too.
11: That depends on what's written down here.
9: It says you escaped Ebola. Were you running away from it?
11: So your first question was about rhinos.
4: This is the bombarding bit of the interview.
9: I'm going in order, because there's a lot of fascinating things.
11: So basically,
4: Put him off guard, Nat.
11: I run a company called Vertical Planet, and we provide safety, security, technical stuff across the television and film industry, from films to adventure television. And so that means, by default, I end up going to some of the most extreme, remote, hostile, austere places on the planet. And that would involve teaching anti-poaching units on the ground in Africa how to better use their equipment. And that's obviously if Foxy and I both get charged by
9: a black rhino.
11: Yeah, exactly. Head down and run at you. So there's not much you can do. You kind of stand behind some twigs and hope it doesn't actually.
9: Don't have to punch it.
4: You were being a brilliant adventurer sentence.
11: until
4: so you said you stood behind some twigs.
11: Yeah. Until everything goes a bit wrong, then.
9: Oh my god.
11: Yeah, exactly.
9: I'd sidestep it, mate.
11: That's basically what you have to
4: do. I'd wait to the very last second and sidestep it.
9: What if it gets too close? There's a lot of them where you're supposed to punch them, like a shark, punch it on the nose.
4: I don't think you can punch a rhino on the nose.
9: You're not? You can try, right?
11: You can.
9: Have a go. Now, why did
4: I don't think you'll make much. Let's stay with the rhino for a second.
9: Just for now.
4: If you take any lessons from Spider-Man, which you probably should, the rhino in Spider-Man, whenever it's in a computer game, always what you do is wait. You stand in front of something heavy, something big behind, and you wait till he's about to hit you. Don't stand behind twigs.
9: Not even branches, twigs.
4: And then you jump out of the way, and then of course he runs into that, gets dazed, and then you go and twat it for a bit. Yeah, there aren't any twigs involved.
9: No twigs.
4: I would sidestep a rhino. Put it on the record now.
9: I'd prefer not to be round one, really.
4: No,
9: to
4: same,
9: have to
4: but
9: take
4: if,
9: this.
4: If I ever find myself in that situation,
9: rhino,
4: which I could.
9: Now, why did you abseil into an active volcano?
11: When we were in there, it erupted. So it's quite scary, but all in a controlled way. So we were filmed inside this volcano 3 times in the Congo, in the Virunga National Park, biggest lava lake on Earth. I guess we've been in filming with the BBC, with Nat Geo, and that's why I was inside it. When we were inside it 2 times ago, it did actually erupt. There was a new vent opened up, and it basically flooded the entire bottom of the crater of the volcano, where I was just about to abseil down into it, so we had to postpone the trip.
4: I'm not sure. So at that exact moment, what's your thought process there?
11: Fuck.
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4: There you go.
13: We do, of course, have Blackstreet in the house.
4: I can't believe I'm actually...
13: I can't believe I'm actually saying that with my own mouth.
11: I want you guys to hype the crowd up.
13: Yeah, fuck it.
4: This is happening.
11: Fuck it.
4: Yes.
11: Okay, now look. I don't need you acting like that on the stage.
12: Michael Payne and Marcel Somerville. 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
13: Next guest. He goes by the name of Coles.
14: What's
13: How's
14: good?
13: It going, bro?
14: I'm good, man. How you doing?
13: Yeah, good, man. Good. So you are originally from the Democratic Republic of Congo.
14: That's
13: but
14: right.
13: But now
14: that's right.
13: reside in Lewisham.
14: No, I actually live in Charlton.
13: Charlton? Yeah, yeah, okay. Okay, do you support the football team?
14: No. I'm a gooner.
13: My G. That's two rounds of applause. Are Charlton not your second team, though?
15: You know what, though? Real talk, Arsenal did originate from over them sides. Woolwich is down the road from Charlton.
13: Arsenal's originally a South East team.
14: Exactly.
13: How old were you when you came over to the UK?
14: I was pretty young. I was around 3-4, I would say. Yeah, I can't remember specifically, but around 3-4.
13: Okay.
14: Born in Kinshasa, the capital city.
13: Yeah, yeah.
14: And then came over to the UK. But before the UK, we lived in Switzerland.
13: Yeah.
14: My family. So we lived there for a bit.
13: Yeah.
14: And then we came over to the UK.
13: Okay. Well, it's funny because one of my favourite new R&B artists at the moment is a guy called Miles from Kinshasa. I don't know if you've heard of him.
14: Yeah, he's heavy.
13: Yeah,
14: yeah. He's dope, very, very sick. Proper talented.
13: Yeah. Is there a kind of pool of guys of like artists, mm-hmm. should I say, of DRC heritage that we should be looking out for?
14: Yeah, there's quite a few that are you're aware of. Quite a few artists that are from DRC, like Young Bane.
13: Yeah, of course.
14: Don E.
13: Yeah, yeah.
14: Miles from Kinshasa. All the guys repping Congo. So yeah, that's wavy, man. That's
13: yeah,
14: heavy.
13: Yeah. And is there any sort of music? Because in Nigeria, obviously, we have like Fela Kuti. And you know Oliver D. Cock. Those are people that that my parents used to listen to, and that maybe in some roundabout way informed my musical taste or my form of expression. Are there any artists from DRC that are from the older generation that have done the same thing for you?
14: Yeah, most definitely. There's one artist called Papa Wemba, the late Papa Wemba.
13: Uh-huh.
14: He's a legend. Kofi Olomide.
13: Yeah.
14: Fally Ipupa.
13: Yeah. I've heard of Fally. Yeah, Fally Ipupa. He's huge, isn't he?
14: He's pretty, like, he's crossed over and he's pretty like, commercial in the French market, especially.
13: Uh-huh.
14: There's a few, man. There's loads of like legends that I grew up around in my household that my parents used to play. So subconsciously, I've absorbed their wave and their stilo.
13: Of course. Have you ever had the pleasure of seeing any sort of live music being played in DRC? Do you go back at all a lot?
14: Like, I've only been back like? Once when I was younger. Me and my brother went back when it was around probably 8, 9. Yeah. So that was a couple of years after we went. So we went back.
13: Yeah.
14: But I haven't had the chance to see live music yet in Kinshasa, and I would love to put on a show out there actually. Yeah.
13: See, that was going to be my next question. Mm-hmm. So if you could put on your dream festival, who would give me like, I don't know, a 5 acts that would headline the main stage?
14: 5 acts just in general?
13: Yeah, from both cultures.
14: I think obviously I would have to put on a couple of the Congolese brothers at probably Young Bane.
13: Yep, good choice.
14: Who else would I have? There's a guy called ZZ as well. ZZ, I'll put him on.
15: He's sick.
14: And then I'll do on a Latin artist. I'll pick a Latin artist.
13: Okay.
14: My Latin artist called Maluma.
13: Yeah.
14: I'll probably include him because I've been listening to a lot of him of late.
13: Yeah.
14: Two more, and then I'll put a female artist, Georgia Smith.
13: Yeah.
14: Because I think she's nice.
13: Yeah.
15: Every man in the world thinks she's nice. My guy.
14: And Rihanna.
15: Now we got it. You think it's nice as well.
14: The Caribbean,
13: She's
14: more than nice.
13: She's more than nice. She kind of crosses cultures as well. Yeah. Everyone can kind of relate. I feel like, especially women from every culture, can kind of relate to Rihanna.
14: Absolutely.
13: So that's definitely a good call. You know what I mean? Dunno the Riri. Bad Yala Riri. But you've touched on Latin music because that makes up a massive part of your sound. And how did you kind of what inspired you to blend the two cultures?
14: Oh, I was just because I feel like the music you know, I feel like African music is the root, you know, to music in general. And I feel like it's spread it out. And then obviously Latin music is very, very similar to African music
13: absolutely.
14: In terms of the feel.
13: Yeah.
14: Just the feel it gives makes you want to dance and vibe, you know.
13: Yeah.
14: So I feel like that's what got me into doing Latin music, because I thought, okay, cool, if I do Afrobeats, I can do Afrobeats, but it's not like, it's just me doing Afrobeats, another African doing Afrobeats.
13: Yeah.
14: But then when I started doing reggaeton, which is the genre of music specifically, that's when I started catching a little wave and people started listening to me. So I built my audience off doing reggaeton remixes, but I done it in English.
13: Okay.
14: So that's the trick. And then people just liked it. They liked it, but their audience is predominantly from South America.
13: Right. I love it. It's like the musical version of like a hacker bouncing the signal off bare different. Do you know what I mean? It's like it's reggaeton, but by an Afrobeats artist in English. It's like no one can say, whoa.
14: It's like you can't repeat that. You know what I'm saying? You can't repeat that. So
13: That's a very true spot. Yeah, that's a very sweet spot for real. It's very, very niche.
14: That's a sweet spot.
13: Absolutely, it really is. You found a niche, you know. So what are the plans? Obviously, it's sublime music, isn't it? So it's made for the summer. Are you sort of looking forward to like quite a busy summer release wise, live wise?
14: Yeah, most definitely. Tomorrow I'm about to drop a video called "Keep Talking" with my bro Badda, the producer who made the beat. And then obviously that's what basically my summer's going to be driven off releasing that song.
13: And you've been working with Badda in Dubai, right?
14: Yeah, we shot the video in Dubai.
13: Okay.
14: The video drops tomorrow.
13: Yep.
14: So we shot that in Dubai. And then we've been doing quite a lot of work here and there.
13: Yeah.
14: Went like Malta to do some recording.
13: Nice.
14: Done some recording in London.
13: Yeah.
14: Just wherever we can, you know, find time to flex it. But,
13: and air conditioning if you're in Dubai as well. You've got to find time and fucking aircon.
14: It's hot out there, bro.
15: Silent aircon as well. Like,
14: it's hot out there, man.
15: It don't affect the booth.
13: For real.
14: It's crazy.
13: For real. Dry my eyes out, but do it silently. You know what I mean?

0: I am joined by Armistead Maupin. How are you doing?
1: I'm living. I met my husband on a website called Daddy Hunt, but I was walking down the street and saw him and recognized him from Daddy Hunt. So I knew he liked men over 45. Everybody straight and gay meets their true love online. It's real easy to do when you've got the internet and you can find exactly what you wanted. You got it so easy. In my day, we had to walk 20 miles through the snow just to suck a cock.
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0: Hello and welcome back to the Callum McSwiggan Show. Today I'm joined by the incredibly lovely Guy Pusey. How are you doing, Guy?
3: I'm very well, thank you very much.
0: I hear a lot of people these days, and I don't know if you have any comment on this, but there's kind of like an old school way of being. And I hear about, you know, celebrities who've been in the industry a long time. Somebody recently mentioned Jerry Halliwell to me as being an example of somebody just as lovely as she appears, and she will give you the time of day. And apparently some of the newer celebrities.
3: Exactly. Yeah, I think that these people, a lot of them are wonderful, but you do see sometimes an entitlement because they've got social media presences that mean they've got people telling them how wonderful they are, like every second of their day.
0: So it's interesting you mentioned social media there. Do you think that is changing, you know, the way we perceive celebrities? And, you know, you have the whole influencer world, which I guess I even fall into, because, you know, I owe my career to it, and I think there are so many wonderful things that come out of the kind of influencer celebrity world. But I think there are a lot of drawbacks.
3: You know, you used to pick up a magazine or watch an interview on television because you hadn't actually, you weren't aware of what they've been up to lately.
0: Yes.
3: And they would tell you. They would go on the Graham Norton show and be like, "You will never guess what I've done." And you're like, "I know what you've done.
0: We know, we saw it."
3: I know, but like, you know, I was at Glastonbury. I'm like, I know you were.
0: I also hear a lot of people kind of saying people deserve the criticism they get, and they deserve to be. Sometimes I feel like people are being bullied.
3: Yeah.
0: And people say that they deserve it because they have a career out of putting themselves out there. But I often think, you know, like, actually, this person's career is to be an actress or to be a musician, and they shouldn't have to sign up to this intense scrutiny, the criticism, and the bullying just because they want to pursue that thing that just so happens to make them famous.
3: Exactly. I mean, even calling the paparazzi on yourself, which some people do, of course, even if you're doing that, like, that doesn't mean that you should be verbally attacked and assaulted and called disgusting or scrutinized in that way. If you're launching a beauty line, you have to accept that some people will think that it's gorgeous and some people will think it's not. You have to accept that sort of level of criticism, and if you can't handle that, then you probably need to do something else.
0: Yes. Let's talk about Pride. It's been a big year this year. Obviously, it's the 50-year anniversary of the Stonewall riots, which is, you know, such a monumentous occasion in LGBT plus history, and there's been, you know, events happening all around the world, but obviously here in London, our hometown, there has been, I think after last year, where we had those TERFs, trans exclusionary radical feminists, I hate to call them feminists, who kind of seized the parade, that's, I think there's been a lot of kind of, I don't know what the word is, there's tension.
3: Yeah, there is tension,
0: I think. But I think this year a lot has been done to fix that. Nothing's going to be fixed overnight, but
3: no.
0: I think steps have been taken in the right direction. And I have a lot of thoughts on this, but before I jump into my thoughts, I just kind of want to hear what you think about Pride and London Pride, just Pride in general, I guess.
3: Well, I'm incredibly glad it exists, obviously. Whenever I go, I feel really celebratory and so pleased to be amidst these people and celebrating everyone's differences and everyone's similarities. But also, it's most hurtful when it's people who you feel that you should be able to be part of your community.
0: Yeah.
3: You know, they don't believe that the T should be in the LGBTQ+, and the trans flag is not relevant to them. It upsets me. It does.
0: Yeah.
3: And I think sometimes, you know, that's why on Twitter, for example, I value debate, but I also value blocking and muting. It's a time for celebration and unity. And I just think if you can't join in on that, then don't come. It's just sad.
0: Absolutely.
3: It hurts my feelings. It does. It's awful. It's awful.
0: Let's talk about UK Black Pride. This is something that Lady Phil launched. Was it 2 years ago?
3: Yeah, it was in Vauxhall before. So
0: and then it moved.
3: So yeah. So now it's in Haggerston, handily, very near my house. So yeah, it's not that new, but it felt like established and didn't feel like slapdash or like a newly realised thing. I went in and felt instantly welcome, and it was very organised. I would love UK Pride to be a little bit like that. I'm glad there's a march, but I would love it to sort of culminate in a sort of a walled area like Haggerston Park, where you get search and arrival, you go in, you get a drink, you go listen to a talk, and I just felt very safe.
0: I think one thing that I've heard a lot of people saying is that the sense of community that came out of it, and I mean, that was the first thing that resonated with me as well, seeing so many people, you know, I didn't actually go, unfortunately, but like reading on social media, and I went through the hashtag and everything, and so many people, and it just seemed like there was this overwhelming sense of togetherness.
3: Yes.
0: Which I think is often lost, and it's not a criticism of London Pride.
3: No.
0: But I do think it's lost, you know, in a big city with so much happening and so much, it's all over the place.
3: Of course.
0: And then suddenly it's all together in one place, and it's everyone coming together to celebrate their queerness and their blackness, obviously. And I just think that's amazing. And it frustrates me because I've seen a lot of people on, you know, social media saying, oh, so white people aren't welcome. And it's like, you are completely missing the point.
3: Completely
0: missing the point.
3: I felt so welcome. I think really the rule is with anything, if you're a straight person going to main pride on Saturday, and if you're a white person going to black pride on Sunday, just, you know, you go there open as an ally. As long as that's what's in your heart, then you are completely welcome. I did not feel like anyone looked at me for a moment and thought, "What? He's white. Why should he be there?"
0: Yeah.
3: I felt really, really welcome.
0: The future of UK Black Pride, do you think it will continue to grow?
3: I think it will continue to grow. I think that there's always a temptation that someone will approach them and say, "We'll give you a bundle of money, and if you do X, Y, and Z," and they'll say, "It'll still be Black Pride, though. It'll just be sponsored by X," and
0: suddenly it'll change.
3: But I think there's an integrity to it, that I think they'll have a sort of measured response to saying yes to the right things, and then just sort of maintaining. So you can grow and succeed, but keep the integrity and keep the core ethos of what it's about.
2: 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On the line, I've got the leds. It's the manor.
4: The night after the last night, we're throwing a little sesh party.
2: Oh, no.
4: Which you were supposed to DJ at, but Mike Skinner looks like he's going to take your place.
2: Oh, no! Mike Skinner's taking my place!
4: Oh, I know.
2: Fuck that guy, man. Crikey. He's always taking my gigs. Fucking hell. Come on, Mike. Give me a break.
4: I know.
2: Big love to Mike.
4: I did say to him, we keep him posted just in case you can make it.
2: Yeah, you better tell him.
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2: Roman Harris is here. Hello, mate.
6: Hey. Thank you for having me.
2: Oh, it's lovely to have you here.
6: Well, it's amazing to be here.
2: Let's actually kick off by talking about The Smell of Heather, which was your debut single.
6: That's correct, yeah.
2: So tell us a little bit about this track, because it's very moving.
6: So The Smell of Heather, this is a song that was inspired by a book of poetry. The book of poetry, well, it's actually a poem taken from this book of poetry called Heather's Book. And it was written by a author called Vivian Anglin. And upon reading the poem, I made contact with the author and I said, look, this is really a moving story and I want to put it to music. So I got the okay to do it. So no copyright infringement.
2: And, oh, that's good of you, because a lot of people have just written it and been like, let's pretend that, because they might have never known.
6: Well, that's the thing. I mean, there's every possibility that they may have never known. But I think that when you use another person's work to inspire something else, it's so important to tip your hat to them, you know?
2: Absolutely.
6: And to let them know, look, this has touched me and moved me in such a way. And, you know, you give them the respect that's due, you know? Mm-hmm. So that was the plan. The Smell of Heather was written. We made a music video for it, put that out in January, and it's done really well. I mean, people have been very moved by it, you know, and it's just a real life story of, you know, you could say love and loss in some way, you know. But yeah, hopefully it touches people as much as it touches me.
2: How did you draw your own emotion from it? Like, were you thinking of something specific when you read it that is why it touched you so much? Or is it just the words that sort of connected with you? Or
6: I think it's actually a mixture. I think for me, it was a mixture of the words in the poem actually touching me. But then also, you know, living here in London and just, you know, being a human being, you see so much tragedy and you see so much sadness wherever you go. You know, even just on the tube here, there was a guy asking for money. And, you know, if you open your eyes to it, you'll see that there's a lot of sadness out there. So even though the story wasn't my story, it was still something that resonated with me.
2: In everyday life, as you say, you know, you walk past people every single day that need help. and hopefully people stop every now and again, you know.
6: That's what you hope, you know. I mean, I like to think if I was in that situation, what would I like someone to do for me, you know?
2: The funny thing is about just touching on that is a lot of people have this opinion, oh, well, what are they going to spend it on? It's actually completely irrelevant.
6: Yeah, that's
2: because I tell you what, if I was living on the streets and, you know, I can see in a major way why you would want to drink alcohol or maybe even abuse drugs. Yeah. I just think support people that need your help because they need your help. And trust me, they would not be sitting on that street. Like, people are like, oh, I think they just do it for the money. And it's like, if you would sit on the pavement outside in the cold
6: all
2: or in
6: day.
2: The boiling hot all day, then kudos to you, but I don't think people do it unless they are desperate.
6: Exactly. It's usually, you know, mental health plays a major role in homelessness, you know. Abuse plays a major role in homelessness. And for most people, we could sit in an office 9 to 5 and go home and crack open a bottle of wine because we've had a stressful day in an office in front of a computer.
2: Exactly.
6: Let alone to be out there
2: cold,
6: on the street.
2: Like alone,
6: exactly.
2: Dangerous.
6: I think one of the things that is really important as an artist is to try your best to convey emotion in the best way that you possibly can. You know, there's been many a time I've been on stage playing songs, and that one included, and you feel yourself kind of welling up, and then you have to just put the brakes on and be like, no one wants to see a man crying on stage while playing a song.
2: Like, I would be here for that.
6: Nah, it's like, I always think to myself, I want to give the performance justice.
2: And, yeah, no, totally. You have to try and hold it because you're giving that emotion to them, the listeners, rather than and letting them kind of cry, you know?
6: Exactly. So, but there have been times, I'm not going to lie, there's been times when it's just been a bit too much.
2: So we're going to go on to Get Me Got Me now.
6: Yeah, cool.
2: Now, Get Me Got Me is the total opposite.
6: Yes, exactly.
2: It's a summer banger. But this is what I like, though, because, you know, it's good to have versatility. It's good to kind of give people different styles.
6: Definitely. I think it's really important to show the spectrum of what you can create as an artist. And I have to really take a moment to tip my hat also to a great man and a really lovely friend of mine. His name is Cade Hussein, and he's the gentleman that co-produced these tracks with me.
2: Oh, great.
6: And he brought so much to every song that we worked on.
2: Yeah.
6: And he's a man that I'm happy to call a friend. So,
2: nah, you're a lovely person. I like you a lot. So you were actually a songwriter as well. You wrote on with Snake Hips, which is sick. The Money on Me EP, right?
6: That's right.
2: You've worked with a lot of artists doing writing and stuff like that. So are you excited to be focusing on you right now?
6: I think working with other people is amazing because what I always do in any session, I think every songwriter knows the first like 45 minutes to an hour of a session, you're just back and forth and having conversation. When it comes to writing, I like to figure out what that person really feels inside. You know, I want to know their innermost feelings.
2: And I feel like, Roman, you could get it out of anybody.
6: Well,
2: I feel like I'm ready to tell you all my secrets.
6: I'm ready to listen. But like, I'm the kind of guy that like, I want to know what you feel, and then let's create something that you can always listen to throughout your whole career, and it's always going to mean something to you. Not just that song that's here today, gone tomorrow. Like, let's make something that's classic, you know? And I think you can only do that once you allow yourself to be vulnerable and let your feelings out. So
2: vulnerability is one of the most important things in life in general.
6: Massively. Everyone's been in that situation where you're talking to someone and they let the curtains down. And then before you know it, you're like, oh my gosh, I think I want to tell you something too.
2: Yeah.
6: You know what I mean?
2: Which I think the breeding ground for that is the recording studio.
6: Oh, massively. You know, it's a great place to do it. So worked with a lot of different artists, and they've been amazing people. And a lot of them are up and coming. Like, there's a young lady called Tora, amazing voice. She's going to be something special. Kid Brunswick, who's now signed to Island Records. He's just an amazing guy, major talent. Also, Malika, who we song wrote together. And that is actually the song that got cut by the Snake Hips, entitled Fallen. And she's doing amazing things
2: right
6: now.
2: She is, yeah.
6: You know, so.
2: And that tune was massive, like.
6: But like you said, now it's just a case of, focusing on what I've been brewing up, playing shows and getting the music out there. And just thank you for the opportunity to be here in the studio today. I really appreciate it.
2: It's been such a pleasure to have you. Honestly, you're a lovely man. It seems like you live your life in a very happy, positive way. And that's just lovely to be around.
6: Thank you. I try my best.

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1: Hello.
0: Love Island's Elma. And we also have Crystal Rasmussen.
2: Hi.
0: What do you think about the fact, like, with Love Island, there's never been any of that kind of wider sexuality stuff? What do you think?
2: I mean, they asked me to be on the island this year.
0: They did?
2: But I've actually dated all the boys on there already, so it was too weird because they'd have all chosen me. So
0: and I had all the girls would have hated you.
2: Well, and I dated all them too, so... And it's not the first time we've met. It's a...
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0: Our final guest of the day. Lauren Platt, hello.
4: Hello.
0: How are you?
4: I'm good, how are you?
0: Good, great to have you in.
4: Lauren.
0: X-Factor's Lauren Platt.
4: You've all grown up. I feel like you're auntie. I don't see it, but everyone else is like, you're so old now. Yeah.
0: So you did X-Factor back in 2014.
4: Yes.
0: Tell us how that went.
4: Oh, it was amazing. Honestly,
5: I can't believe it was that long ago.
4: I know.
5: I remember 5 years. To the show, and I cannot believe it's 5 years ago.
4: Yep. It was the best experience of my life. Honestly, it's still to this day. Like it was. Who gets to experience that? Do you know what I mean?
0: Yeah,
4: like,
0: yeah,
4: it
0: totally.
4: It was amazing.
0: Proper whirlwind, I imagine.
5: Because it's so hard to get through, I know. And it is all those auditions. Could you quite believe it when you got through to the final?
4: I actually couldn't. And it was like every step of the way, every time I got through, I was like, surely this has got to be like the last time. I can't actually go through this like feeling again. And it just kept happening. And it's just one of them things that I look back on now. And if anyone asks me about it, I'm like, I'm going to be honest, I don't really remember.
0: That's exactly what Ronan says.
5: So, I mean, how did you cope with the nerves? Because it is so nerve-wracking, especially when you're sitting there with those big names in front of you.
4: I think it was more like, you have to do it. Like, I get more nervous now.
0: Just got to get up there.
4: You've just got to do it. There's just no other choice. And I think that's good in a way, though, because I think that does spur people on to get up there and do what they have to do, do what they come there to do. There's no time for slip-ups or anything like that. So you have to just give it your all, really.
0: What about this rumour of X Factor All-Stars this year?
4: Well,
5: X Factor All-Stars.
0: So Louis Walsh has already confirmed some names.
5: Yes.
4: I know.
0: Yours has been bandied around.
5: I heard that you have signed on the dotted line.
4: Well, I wouldn't say the dotted line, but it's being thrown around a little bit. Ooh. And from my point of view, I'll be honest, it's like going back to a holiday destination that you love. Do you know what I mean? Like, why wouldn't I do it again? I get that not everyone has the experience that I had. Mm-hmm. And to a certain extent, I understand why. You know, everyone comes from all different paths of life and stuff like that. So I get that not everyone has an amazing experience, but I did. So I'm like,
0: so you'd be happy to repeat it.
5: But you'd be great on it because you're young, you're just 21, is that right?
4: Yes.
5: Now, and fresh faced, wonderful voice. And you really, I don't know, you were very grown up at such a young age. I remember watching you going, wow, you can do it. You didn't appear nervous. You hold your own.
4: I think the good thing about it is, you know, like if you go on there when you're 30, you don't really change that much between 30 and 35, for example. But I went on there when I

0: gone in and out. So when I come out of X Factor, obviously we did the tour and stuff, so I was singing all the time, and then went into a lot of gigging, what they call the circuit, and then I went into presenting, which I absolutely loved. And now I've kind of gone back to my singing again. I just come off a 3-month tour with Beauty and the Beast, which was
1: awesome,
0: which Beauty really, really rocketed that. Me back into my singing. And I was like, oh, do you know what, I miss this, I'm ready to do this again.
1: And then X Factor came.
0: I did play Bell, yeah. And then that came along and I was like, fine, it's a sign.
2: Well, I think you'll be brilliant on the show, and I think we need you. You're young, you're fresh, you look fabulous, you've got a great voice.
0: Oh, yes. Thank you.
2: And you can beat Leona Lewis.
0: Well, we'll see. I mean, let's not get too
2: I love this show because it needed to freshen up the X Factor. What do you think when you heard about this?
0: It is really exciting. It is really exciting because obviously it's been going for a long time now.
1: Yeah, yeah.
0: And like anything else,
1: 2005
0: you know,
1: or something? 2004?
0: Yeah, it does have its day. But the fact that instead of taking it away completely, they've revamped everything and they've thought of a new idea means that people aren't missing out, but they're also seeing something new and something fresh, which is really good.
2: And you've got the All-Stars with the other one, Celebrity.
1: Yeah, so there's two. X-Factor. There's going to be two X-Factors, and there's an All-Stars and
2: the Celebrity.
1: And the Celebrity one.
2: Yeah, which
0: I'll definitely watch in the Celebrity one.
1: Yeah. Have you heard some of the names rumoured for that, Lizzie?
2: I cannot say. I was with Simon actually on Thursday because he had his little party, summer party. And yeah, I've heard a few names, but my lips are sealed. But I'm very glad you're doing the show.
1: Shh.
2: And I hope you don't get Louis as the child.
1: Well, so who's... Because Louis also confirmed it's Louis, Simon and Nicole, didn't he?
2: Nicole, yeah.
0: Mm.
1: So
0: they haven't revealed a fourth yet.
1: Well, I don't even know if there's going to be a fourth. There may just be the three.
2: I think, you know, Simon's on good form. He's never been looking and feeling better. Mm. I'd love you to have Simon.
0: Yeah, it would be really interesting having Simon. Because obviously the last time I was on the show, Simon wasn't my mentor. So it was just like... Okay, that's Simon. Do you know what I mean? If you got called into Simon's like dressing room or whatever, it was like, right, there's something serious that needs to be spoken about.
2: Yeah.
1: I'm going to be in the papers tomorrow.
0: Something's gone wrong.
2: Yeah. What did I do?
0: Literally thinking back to the last 10 years of your life.
2: Yeah. Like, I know. Yeah. I don't know that feeling. Oops.
1: You did want to talk a little bit about the Bravery to the Bell for...
0: Yes, Bravery to the Bell. So, actually, it's also linked into X Factor. So, me and Fleur East, who was on my series, we haven't worked together since we come off X Factor 5 years ago. And now we're working together twice in 1 year, which is so amazing.
2: She opted out of doing the show, didn't she?
0: She's
2: sort of been quite vocal about that.
0: I think she opted out quite early on because she went on to, I think it was literally just after The Jungle, she went on to This Morning to talk about the rumours. And she put on a group chat. We've still got a group chat from X Factor all those years ago. And she said, you know, like, has anyone got any opinions? Obviously, I'm going on to talk about it, so it'd be good to get some real opinions from X Factor people. And yeah, she made it quite vocal that
2: I don't want to go on.
0: I just replied, like, sign me up.
1: And turns out they did.
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5: We're joined in the studio now by Corinne, the last skeptic.
6: What do you like to be called?
7: Corinne's fine.
6: Corinne, yeah. Okay.
5: Who's your worst guest?
7: Who's my worst guest? Mm. I hate them all. I'm really tempted to just edit them out, but they have me talking in their place.
6: You could edit them in any way you like, though. You can make them look awful. Mm.
7: Yeah, I could do, yeah.
6: Or do you do that?
7: Yeah, I've done that. Yeah, yeah. That's I'm hoping awesome. That's what's going to happen with me today. I'll be disappointed if you don't.
5: This is live.
6: Live.
5: What?
6: I know.
5: Yeah. So, no, there's a perfect way around that.
7: Okay.
5: Just to be a cunt.
7: Okay, cool. Yeah. So continue being me.
5: Just be yourself.
7: Yeah, being myself. All right.
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5: And we're joined back in the studio live with the one, the only, Davey T.
8: Davey Trent.
9: How is that sounding to you?
5: David Trent, thanks for coming all the way to Bundon.
9: You're welcome. I came all the way to Bundon.
6: To like Bundon.
9: I love London.
5: Good evening, Bundon!
9: You're welcome.
6: You come in from Cambridge.
9: Did
5: you cycle in?
9: Yes.
5: You cycled in. So you're a big fan of bikes, aren't you?
9: Yes, I'm a big fan of bikes these days.
6: You wear bike t-shirts?
9: Well, I do, but I get given them by my kids as a dare.
6: As a dare?
9: For Father's Day or birthdays or Christmases. They give them to me because they think I won't wear them. Talking of things we can't actually talk about, I went to see Midsommar.
5: Oh, right.
9: Are you interested in these things?
6: I am interested. I don't want to know too much, but I've got an understanding.

0: I think of what it might be about?
1: I think I'd go and see it again. But and when I came out of it, I thought, well, what? Why did they make it? Why did he make that film?
0: What was his motivation, you mean?
1: Why would you Ari Aster? Why would you make a film that's so close to another film?
2: Wicker Man.
1: Mm-hmm.
2: That's how I felt about Hereditary. Everyone's minds were blown by it, and I was just like, have you not seen The Exorcist and The Omen and Rosemary's Baby? And I just felt like he referenced, like, all of these films throughout Hereditary, and it's kind of like, there's nothing in Hereditary that I don't enjoy more in the other stuff, except for that twist that comes in, like...
1: Yeah, I really enjoyed Hereditary.
2: I enjoyed it up to the twist, and I enjoyed the twist, and I thought it was great, but then it was just kind of like, as soon as the Ouija board comes out, I'm just like, I'm not interested in this film.
1: But then when the...
2: Fuck this film.
1: I really enjoyed the final scene.
2: I thought the final scene was just fucking rubbish.
0: I haven't seen it.
1: I loved it. I tried to look up the time of Midsommar, and by the time I typed it into the Google machine, and I'd had a spoiler just looking up the time of Midsommar. It said, and the twist in Midsommar, I was like, there's a twist! You can't go to watch a film knowing there's a twist, because you're just waiting for the twist.
2: I didn't know there was a twist, David.
1: There isn't a twist! I was waiting for a twist, and there isn't a twist. Or is there?
0: Yeah, that's good. Because now there's a mystery.
1: Now go see Midsommar.

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1: Good afternoon, it's 4pm on FUBAR Radio, which means it's Back Row and Chill, the show where for a whole hour we are going to be talking all things movies, Netflix, I don't know, social media, anything where you can watch anything. We're going to be chatting about what we think's good and what we think is not. I've got two really cool guests coming up on today's show. We've got the amazing Archie Maddox and TV star Alex Mitten in the studio. So we're going to be playing some games with them and finding out what they're up to and, like, you know, what's going on in the life with Archie and Alex. Look, everyone's beginning with A today. It's an A game day on this Friday. Friday the 13th. Do you believe in that? Does that matter at all to you, whether or not it's Friday the 13th? I don't really believe in it. I don't think it matters. Producers are shaking their head. I don't think it really does. But if it does to you, then tweet us and let us know why or what's happened. Has anything really freaky, spooky happened to you? I can hear an ice cream truck in the background, which sounded like some sort of scary movie. Okay, maybe I shouldn't speak so openly about not believing in Friday the 13th. Okay, there's a reason why I don't watch horror movies. But let us know. Tweet us at FUBAR Radio, or you can tweet me if you want, at Johanna James, and let us know why you believe in Friday the 13th or why you don't believe in Friday the 13th. Maybe we get a little poll going on. Let's see what's going on. Right, so to kick off today's show, I've been looking at my favourite movie tunes of the week, and I've got in a real 90s frame of mind this week. I've been going back and watching some old 90s classics like True Romance. We've got a little bit of that coming up from Hans Zimmer. But first of all, I'm going to start with one of my favourite 90s movies ever. In fact, one of my favourite movies ever. I'm so excited. I smashed the mic. This is Shape of My Heart by Sting, which is in the movie Leon, which I'm going to say like 94. I'll get back to you on that, whether that's correct. Anyway, let's start the show.